0: to issue an emergency declaration statewide. Jonathan Witham is executive director of Indiana's Department of Homeland Security.
1: We did unfortunately have one confirmed fatality at this point from the storms yesterday. That was a four-year-old child in Jennings County. And we have two other reports of fatalities that are unconfirmed at this point that may be storm related.
0: East of Indianapolis, swift water teams rescuing more than a dozen people. Michelle Wilson says they lost power and the basement of her home is filled with water.
2: I'm overwhelmed and I'm upset because, you know, no flood insurance here.
0: An Army helicopter crashed in Salado, Texas today near Fort Hood. Cliff Coleman with the Bell County Sheriff's Office.
3: This is an Apache helicopter and two souls were on board. They were pronounced deceased.
0: Human rights activists sounding the alarm as ICE officers will soon wear gloves that can give electric shocks. ABC's Olivia Rubin in Washington.
4: The Department of Homeland Security looking to spend as much as $20 million, according to proposal documents submitted. The device is called GLOVE, which stands for Generated Low Output Voltage Emitter, the company who makes them demonstrating their power on social media. The company says officers must press a switch to activate the gloves. According to the company, the gloves must directly touch a person's skin for the shock to work.
0: Sources say attorneys in Luigi Mangione's CEO murder case are expected to discuss a potential federal plea deal. Mangione has pleaded not guilty to charges stemming from the alleged killing of UnitedHealthcare CEO Brian Thompson. Former Walt Disney Company CEO Bob Iger and businessman Josh Kushner are purchasing the Los Angeles Lakers for $12.5 million, says ESPN. Disney, the parent company of ABC News. 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
12: 7:03, August 12th. Thanks for coming along with us this Wednesday evening. I'm Sarah Herrera. If you've been waiting for the humidity to pack its bags, it has apparently extended its stay. We remain muggy tonight with clouds and a chance for a thunderstorm before a cooler Thursday in the upper 70s. We'll have your AccuWeather 5-day forecast. That's coming up. But first, let's get you caught up with our top story on News Radio WBBM. A day after powerful storms caused widespread damage in the south suburbs and northwest Indiana. Hundreds of thousands of residents are still without power. ComEd crews are out restoring the power to 105,000 homes and businesses. And NIPSCO is dealing with full city outages and more than 268,000 customers are in the dark. Storms are also being blamed for a fatal house explosion in Portage after what's believed to be a storm-related gas leak. WBBM's Mike Krauser has the details.
13: When the storm hit, trees were uprooted and snapped, blocking roads, landing on homes and vehicles, and, of course, power lines. Here at Harrison and Jefferson in Portage, neighbors went out to check the damage. Jojo Balsi says there was a strong smell of natural gas.
14: But the problem is we can't tell where it's coming from because it's like the whole area here is covered in gas.
13: And then an explosion and fire. Debris flew high into the air, he said. Brian Barker is another neighbor.
15: I thought a jet had crashed.
13: Firefighters could not get to the home at first because trees were blocking the streets. They went through a yard. In Portage, Mike Krauser, News Radio 105.9 WBBM.
12: And a school in the southeast suburbs is accepting donations and cleaning up after getting hit by a tornado yesterday. It's the second time Glenwood Academy has been pummeled by a recent severe weather.
16: Leadership at Glenwood Academy says it was an F2 tornado that hit this time. 2 weeks ago, it was an F1. 1. The strong winds toppled trees across the 120-acre campus, broke windows, and ripped up roofs. The residential K-12 school did not have students on campus at the time, but they are expected to return on Sunday. The nonprofit school is asking for help to cover what insurance won't. They're seeking donations of money, food, bottled water, and volunteers to help with the cleanup. Nancy Hardy, News Radio 105.9 WBBM.
17: The Chicago Board of Education's decision to rewrite the district's budget on the basis of possible new aid from Springfield is intensifying a feud between two of the district's biggest unions. The Chicago Teachers Union supported the board's vote last month to rescind plan layoffs and budget for $150 million in unapproved state aid. And during a board meeting today, CTU's Jackson Potter praised the changes to the budget.
18: The promise of restoring some of the layoffs that, you know, are so critical to our school communities is really important, and happy to hear the district starting that process and abiding by the budget that was passed.
17: But the union representing more than 16,000 support staff members is objecting. A representative from SEIU Local 73 demanded that the board spell out what it plans to do if Springfield does not provide additional aid this fall, saying its members deserve to know what they're walking into. And dozens of young adults will soon be able to find housing assistance and more at a former Northwest Side hotel that's being transformed with help from the city of Chicago.
19: Every young person who walks through these doors knows that they are valued.
20: Jose Munoz is CEO of the agency called La Casa Norte. The doors he's talking about are on the old North Hotel at Northern California in Humboldt Park, which La Casa Norte has taken over to turn into a 40-unit shelter and support destination for young adults dealing with housing insecurity.
19: Every unhoused young person gets their own room, an ensuite bathroom, and an opportunity to be able to heal.
20: Workers are renovating the first floor now to create community areas and places for job and other counseling, and the first clients are already moving in. Rosalind is one of them.
21: It's just nice to have a space to meet and talk.
20: La Casa Norte's investment in the North Hotel got a $6.5 million boost from federal, state, and local agencies. The renovation work is expected to be completed next year. Jeff Buckles, News Radio 105.9. WBBM.
17: And Barnes & Noble is opening its newest bookstore in the heart of the Loop on August 19th. It'll occupy the historic building at 150 North State Street, which was once a flagship Borders bookstore. The downtown location marks the fourth new bookstore to be opened by Barnes & Noble in the Chicagoland area this year, joining others in Skokie, Hyde Park, and Oak Park. And right now it's 7:08. That means it's time for traffic and weather together on the 8th. Here is Lisa Costi.
22: We've got slowdowns on the Eden, Sarah, just 18 minutes in from Lake Cook. Outbound's just fine. The Kennedy, 45 minutes in from O'Hare to downtown, 27 from the junction. Outbound, you're just heavy from Lawrence to Harlem, so just 9 to Montrose, but 23 to O'Hare. The I-90 O'Hare extension now eastbound. You're slow from Bessie Coleman Drive to the Tri-State. The Eisenhower tight from St. Charles Road to the Tri-State and then Mannheim to Harlem, and in spots from Laramie to Damon, 50 minutes in from the Jane Addams. Outbound, so much better. Slow from Austin to Harlem, it's 33 minutes out to the Jane Addams. The Stevenson inbound heavy from Central to Kedzie, 31 in from I-355 to DeSable Lakeshore Drive. No delays for now on your outbound trip. I-55 in Will County doing good. The Dan Ryan, 17 minutes in from the Bishop Ward merge to downtown. Your express lanes inbound are actually 2 minutes slower, so you might want to stay in the locals. Outbound, you're heavy from the Burn Interchange to before 18th. It's 15 minutes to the Bishop Ford split. No problems on I-57. The Bishop Ford inbound doing fine. Outbound, you're heavy from 130th to Bobie and Woods with that long-term road work making it down to 2 lanes. 18 minutes to 8094. No delays on Route 394. DeSable Lakeshore Drive, northbound heavy approaching Chicago Avenue. Southbound from Michigan to Chicago Avenue. The Tri-State northbound's clear. Southbound, you're heavy from the 82nd Street Toll Plaza to past 95th. There's police activity on the shoulder and also heavy from I-80 to Halsted. No delays on the Jane Addams or the Veterans. The Reagan Tollway, eastbound you're slow before Route 53. That earlier vehicle fire all cleared out of the way. No delays for you on Route 53. I-80 eastbound, you're heavy from Kedzie to the Tri-State. Looking at Northwest Indiana, all your tollways there doing well. 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
17: The clouds are sticking around, and apparently they have friends. Tonight is humid with a few thunderstorms possible. We're looking at a low right near 70 degrees at this moment, though it's mostly cloudy at O'Hare, where it's 79 degrees. Midway, a few degrees warmer at 81. Aurora hanging in at 78 degrees. Right now, it's 710.
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17: Time 7:11, an unlikely crossover between Chicago and London's transit agencies is bringing together commuters from around the world.
3: Chicago isn't the only city with some street names that seem nearly impossible to pronounce.
23: Leicester Square.
24: Leicester Square.
25: Leicester. Leicester Square.
3: Chicago Transit Authority workers were tested on their knowledge of London street name pronunciations in a now viral video posted to London's transit agency, Transit for London's social media accounts. And TFL workers were quizzed on how well they know Chicago streets.
26: This one has to be Paulina. No.
27: Paulina.
26: Paulina.
3: Chicagoans and Londoners bonded in the comment section with some writing, "This is the best crossover, and this is the solidarity I need to see in the world." Carolina Garibay, News Radio 105.9 WBBM.
17: And if you missed out on the chance to score tickets for the Obama Presidential Center when the latest batch was released this morning, you're not alone. Tickets went on sale right at 10 this morning, primarily for slots between January 4th and 31st of 2027, and sold out within an hour. Just as a reminder, tickets are only required to enter the center's museum. The sprawling Jackson Park campus and other parts of the building are free and open to the public. And a massive makeover of an Aurora Lake will officially get underway next Thursday, August 20th.
16: The Mastodon Lake Dredging and Shoreline Restoration Project is expected to beautify the area and promote more recreational activity in the lake and on Mastodon Island. The project includes stabilizing the shoreline and a complete reshaping of the bottom of the lake. Stone access points for visitors will also be added, along with fountains, wetlands, and plantings that will filter runoff water into the lake. Mai Martinez, News Radio 105.9 WBBM.
17: A painful and powerful piece of American history made a stop at a near West Side fire station today. Joel LaPointe is a retired New York Fire Department lieutenant and current board member of the Tunnel to Towers Foundation. He says the 25th anniversary of 9/11 helped shine a light on the lingering effects for first responders.
28: Guys have retired. You know, unfortunately, we, to this day, we're still paying a price. We have a lot of members sick. So both NYPD and FDNY have over 500 members that died from their exposure to the toxins and died, you know, from rare cancers and stuff. So, and that continues in a million years. I don't think anybody ever thought, you know, what the fallout would be.
17: The Tunnel to Towers tour now makes its way to Indianapolis. And the Illinois Department of Public Health is continuing to endorse the American Academy of Pediatrics immunization schedule. IDPH says that means they do not recommend adjustments to the childhood immunization schedule based on the president's executive order. The agency remains committed to clear, science-based guidance to help Illinois families to make health-informed choices. Right now, it's 7:14. We'll have your five-day AccuWeather forecast coming up in about a minute.
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5: 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Here's Brian Thompson.
6: Well, Sarah, humid evening. We'll have a partly to mostly cloudy sky through the night. Now, there might be a stray thunderstorm in a few spots. Most areas, though, will stay dry through the night. We'll have a low near 70 and probably even first thing tomorrow, generally dry as well. We'll be mostly cloudy and humid through the day. We do expect another round of some rain and perhaps a thunderstorm, especially during the afternoon. Could lead to some localized flooding, a high of 78. Some more rain and perhaps a thunderstorm at times tomorrow night, a low near 70. And clouds and some sun for Friday, a humid day with a chance for a thunderstorm, high 81. And at the weekend, kind of more of the same. Clouds and some sunshine. It's going to be warm and humid both days. And there will be a thunderstorm or two around, high temperature 85, both Saturday and Sunday. 79 degrees right now at O'Hare, 81 at Midway, at 79 in Schaumburg, 76 at the lakefront, going down to 70 tonight. I'm AccuWeather meteorologist Brian Thompson.
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7: We expect to learn on Thursday whether the Bears intend to play any of their starters in Saturday's first preseason game against Cleveland. The answer is probably no. And with only three preseason games and the others preceded by joint practices, which allow for a more controlled environment, it is unlikely that Caleb Williams will take any game snaps before the September 13th opener in Carolina. For what it's worth, he's good either way.
8: Pros is I get to play. Cons is I don't get to play. I've been playing football. I don't have a preference. Whatever coach says, I treat practice like it's a game.
7: There's one of those on Thursday in Lake Forest, too. And we'll even hear from George McCaskey and Kevin Warren, maybe with real stadium news, maybe not. For what it's worth, Cleveland will start its quarterback, Deshaun Watson, on Saturday. Plan is for him to play a half in his first game action in nearly 2 years. Shedeur Sanders to take quarter three. Watson's had Achilles issues, hasn't had a game snap since October of 24. Afternoon baseball Thursday, too. The White Sox wrap up their series with the Reds. The Cubs finish theirs in Washington. Russell Westbrook retired from the NBA after 18 seasons. Next stop, the Hall of Fame. He and Oscar Robertson, the last two people to average a triple-double for an entire season. Bob Iger and Josh Kushner are buying the Lakers for $12.5 billion. That's $2.5 billion more than the team was valued at when Mark Walter bought the controlling interest he's now selling. And that was just 10 months ago. With sports at 16 and 46 past each hour, Rick Gregg, News Radio 105.9 WBBM.
5: And an update on those baseball games. In the middle of the third inning, the White Sox and Reds are locked in a scoreless game. Meanwhile, in Washington, we're in the bottom of the fifth inning, and the Cubs are on top of the Nationals 5-2. It's 7:18, traffic and weather together on the 8s, sponsored by Metro. Here's Lisa Costi.
22: On the Edens, we are heavy from Sister Road to the Junction. 18 minutes in, no problems on your outbound side. The Kennedy now tight from Nagel all the way into Ogden. You'll get a nice look at the Winter's Mural near North Avenue. 45 minutes in from O'Hare. 27 from the Junction. Outbound, you're heavy from Central to Harlem. It's 20 minutes to O'Hare. Your express lane's outbound, moving the same as the locals. The Eisenhower now 56 minutes in from the Jane Addams. 36 from Mannheim. Outbound, you're heavy from Central to Kedzie. Or inbound, you're heavy from Central to Kedzie. 31 minutes in from I-355 to DeSable Lakeshore Drive. Outbound on the Stevenson. Smooth sailing for you for now. I-55 in Will County, doing okay. Inbound on the Ryan, heavy from the Stevenson to the Jane Byrne Interchange. 18 minutes in for you. Outbound, just a 12-minute trip. No problems for you on I-57. The Bishop Ford inbound is clear. Outbound heavy from 130th to Bobie M. Woods. It's long-term road work taking you down to two lanes, so 18 minutes now from the Ryan to 8094. No delays on Route about 394 DeSable Lakeshore Drive northbound. You're heavy approaching Chicago Avenue, southbound from the Oak Street curve to Chicago Avenue. Northbound on the tri-state's okay. Outbound, though, southbound, you're heavy from the Eisenhower to Roosevelt. There's a stall there in the right lane, and then more delays from the 82nd Street Toll Plaza to past 95th. There's police activity on the shoulder, and then we're heavy from I-80 to Halstead. The rest of your tollways, the Jane Adams, the Reagan, the Veterans, all moving well for you. I-80 eastbound, a little heavy from Kedzie to the tri-state. And westbound, no problems for you. Traffic is sponsored by Metra. Traffic before work, traffic after work. There's a better way to get there. On Metra, you can skip the stress, avoid high gas prices and expensive parking, and enjoy the ride. Metra, drive less, do more. Next traffic at 728 on News Radio 105.9 WBBM.
5: It's another sticky one tonight with plenty of clouds and a few thunderstorms possible. The low falling down to right around 70 degrees at this moment. By DuPage Airport, it's 79 degrees. Wheeling is cloudy, experiencing 77. It's 79 at O'Hare at 720. Our top story this hour, cleanup and repair efforts continue across Chicagoland and Northwest Indiana, where Governor Mike Braun is considering a statewide disaster declaration after this week's severe storms. We'll have much more on this story coming up at 731.
1: There are several effective ways to screen for colorectal cancer, and choosing the right one depends on your age, risk factors, and preferences. I'm Dr. Kajali Mishra from Loyola Medicine with Healthy Minute. Stool-based tests like fecal immunochemical test or stool DNA tests can be done at home and check for hidden blood or abnormal DNA in your stool. Visual exams like colonoscopy or flexible sigmoidoscopy allow doctors to directly examine the colon and remove polyps during the procedure. Colonoscopy is the most thorough and is typically done every 10 years if results are normal. There are also newer blood-based tests under development. If a stool or blood test shows something abnormal, a follow-up colonoscopy is usually needed. Talk to your doctor about which test is best for you. For more information, go to loyolamedicine.org/blog. I'm Dr. Kajali Mishra for News Radio 105.9 WBBM.
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12: Overall inflation in July rose 3.4% from a year ago, slightly cooler than what it was in June. That's thanks mostly to lower prices at the gas pump. Now, a lot of investors think that that tiny decrease in inflation could prevent the Fed from hiking interest rates when it meets next month. And on Wall Street today, although the Dow ended 22 points lower, the tech-heavy NASDAQ was up 143, half of a percent. That follows some strong AI-related earnings from CoreWeave and Supermicro Computers. The S&P added 20, and oil wavered, but still closed around $83 a barrel. After cutting 21,000 jobs earlier this year, sources tell Business Insider the software giant Oracle is planning a new round of job cuts as soon as September to offset the tens of billions it's spending on AI infrastructure. And new kids' Happy Meals and toys coming to McDonald's next week, which somehow mashes up Hello Kitty characters with Godzilla monsters. With business at 23 and 53, from the Bloomberg Newsroom, Tom Busby, News Radio 105.9 WBBM.
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7: 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How are the expressways, Lisa Costi?
8: The tri-state southbound, heavy from the Eisenhower to Roosevelt. We've got a stall there in the right lane and then delays from the 82nd Street Toll Plaza to past 95th. There's police activity there on the shoulder and also a slowdown from I-80 to Roosevelt. Northbound on the tri-state, no problems for you. The Eden's now 18 minutes in from Lake Cook to the junction. The Kennedy, heavy from Austin to Ogden. It's 43 in from O'Hare, 27 from the junction. Outbound, you're just tight from Foster to Harlem, so just 9 minutes to get to Montrose and 18 to O'Hare. Your express lanes outbound are moving the same as the locals. The Eisenhower now heavy from St. Charles to the tri-state and then spots from Mannheim to Damon. That's due to some concert traffic at the United Center. 55 minutes in from the Jane Addams, 35 from Mannheim. Outbound, no problems for you. 31 minutes out to the Jane Addams. Enjoy that while you can. The Stevenson inbound heavy from Central to Pulaski. It's 30 minutes in from I-355 to DeSable Lakeshore Drive. Outbound, no problems. Just a 25-minute ride to the veterans. No delays on I-55 in Will County. The Dan Ryan heavy from the Stevenson to the Jane Byrne interchange. It's 18 minutes in. Outbound, just a 12-minute ride to the Bishop Ford split. No problems for you on I-57. It's 15 minutes in either direction. The Bishop Ford inbound looking good. Outbound, you're heavy from 130th to Bobie and Woods with the long-term road work there. 16 minutes to 80-94. DeSable Lakeshore Drive northbound, you're heavy approaching Chicago Avenue. Southbound from the Oak Street curve to Chicago Avenue. The rest of your toys, the Jane Addams, the Reagan, the veterans, doing okay. From the Metro Traffic Center, your next traffic at 738 on News Radio 105.9 WBBM.
7: Tonight comes with clouds, humidity, and the occasional rumble of thunder. We'll bottom out near 70 degrees at this moment. 81 degrees and cloudy by midway. Aurora cloudy at 78. Not partly cloudy over Joliet, where it's 79 degrees. 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
11: This is Mike Krauser. The governor of Indiana considers a statewide disaster declaration following powerful storms.
12: This is Carolina Garibe. Human rights advocates are voicing concerns about a new device that ICE plans to give its agents.
7: Search and rescue efforts continue following Monday's deadly earthquake in Colombia. Plus, White House Press Secretary Caroline Leavitt will step down from the position at the end of this month. WBBM Sports, Chicago baseball teams both on the diamond tonight. The Cubs are in Washington while the White Sox are at home against Cincinnati. And WBBM Business, it was a quiet finish on Wall Street today. The Dow gained about 75 points, while the S&P 500 and NASDAQ were little changed. It's 7:31. In the wake of yesterday and today's summer storms, Indiana Governor Mike Braun says he's considering declaring a statewide disaster. It comes as NIPSCO reports 268,000 Hoosiers are still in the dark. At the same time, ComEd crews are working to restore power to about 105,000 homes and businesses in Chicago and its surrounding suburbs. WBBM's Mike Krauser begins our post-storm coverage.
11: The governor toured damage in northwest Indiana and spoke at a firehouse here in Hammond.
13: This is just one of those straight-line wind events that's covering probably nearly a third of our counties. Normally a tornado will be on one or two.
11: He said flooding is the problem in the south. Hammond Mayor Thomas McDermott said don't expect a quick resolution to the power outages.
14: I expect this to be prolonged. I talked to representatives from NIPSCO this morning, and they said this could take through the weekend to restore power.
11: Congressman Frank Mervan.
15: Mother Nature can be magnificent and cruel, but now you have collaboration with federal, state, local agencies coming together to make sure we have recovery.
11: The governor said the National Guard could be part of the cleanup efforts. In Hammond, Mike Krauser, News Radio 105.9 WBBM.
7: Leaders of a social service agency say an old hotel in Chicago's Humboldt Park neighborhood will soon become an important resource for young adults in the city who are dealing with housing insecurity. Renovation work started today at the North Hotel, which is at North Avenue in California, which the group La Casa Norte is turning into a 40-room shelter for unhoused people between the ages of 18 and 24, as well as a location for community events and counseling. Local alderperson Jesse Fuentes says the North Hotel will change the lives of countless young adults.
16: This building is going to be the difference between young people being able to think about their career and setting forth the goals that are necessary to achieve them, and just trying to find a meal.
7: The first clients have moved into the building, and the renovation work is expected to be completed next year. And after ICE announced it would be giving agents new shock gloves, the ACLU of Illinois is voicing concerns.
17: The conductive distraction and de-escalation devices, as described by the Department of Homeland Security, can deliver painful electric shocks. They're typically used by jails and police departments to subdue violent patients.
18: Our first initial thought to this is that, you know, was one of disgust and concern.
17: Ed Yonko at the ACLU of Illinois says these devices are a recipe for further harm.
18: Federal officials, including ICE officers, have demonstrated clearly the fact that they are untrained, that they are prone to violence.
17: Yonko says he thinks the devices are another tactic by the Trump administration to scare and disempower communities.
18: I think what this is an attempt at intimidation and, frankly, to try to subvert the will of the majority in a community like Chicago to bend it to this dystopian view of America that this administration seems hell-bent on forcing on all of us.
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7: And Colombia has declared a national disaster for the nation following Monday's 7.4 magnitude earthquake. It killed at least 224 people. ABC's Faith Abube reports a continuous crowd of people has turned up at these debris sites to do their part in the rescue efforts.
19: I mean, a lot of people are here not because they have relatives who are trapped, but they know the feeling of losing someone or not knowing where your loved one is. So they've dropped everything, grabbed whatever they can, and they're here to help dig through this debris of steel and concrete. There are also people here who have bottles of water, and they're giving them out to rescuers.
7: The number of people still unaccounted for is estimated to be in the thousands. And Caroline Leavitt is stepping down from her role in the Trump administration.
20: White House Press Secretary Caroline Leavitt is leaving her post at the end of August to spend more time with her young family after the recent birth of her second child. As he announced her departure, President Trump described her as one of his most trusted aides, saying she would continue to be one of his top outside advisors and an influential voice within the Republican Party. In a social media post, Levitt called it a bittersweet decision and that she felt in her heart she cannot be the best mom her two young children deserve while devoting the constant time, energy, and attention required of the White House press secretary. Levitt served the president as a press aide during his first term in the White House and is the youngest person to hold the role of press secretary at age 28. I'm Jennifer King.
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7: 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That number is 312-409-GASS. Again, 312-409-4277. It's 7:38. That means time for traffic and weather together on the 8th. 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Here to tell us about it, Lisa Costi.
8: That crash just got cleared literally in the last few seconds, so there's some good news happening for you on the Edens. Inbound still solid from Cicero to Port Wilson as they clean that up. 20 minutes in from Lake Cook. Outbound's just a 15-minute ride. The Kennedy inbound, you're heavy from Austin to Monroe. We've got police activity there blocking the left lane. 40 minutes in from O'Hare, 25 from the junction. Outbound heavy from Foster to Harlem, so just 9 minutes to Montrose. 18 to O'Hare, your express lane's outbound moving the same as the locals. The Eisenhower inbound, heavy spots from 25th to Damon, 46 in from the Jane Addams, 28 from Mannheim. We've got some concert traffic happening with J. Cole playing at the United Center in about 20 minutes. Outbound in the Eisenhower, not a problem. 31 minutes to the Jane Addams. The Stevenson inbound slow from Central to Pulaski. It's 30 minutes in from I-355 to DeSable Lakeshore Drive, 22 from the Tri-State. Outbound, no delays for you, just 25 out to the Veterans Tollway. I-55 in Will County, clear in both directions. The Dan Ryan inbound heavy from the Stevenson to the Jane Byrne Interchange. It's 18 minutes in. No delays on your outbound side. I-57 problem free, 15 minutes in either direction. The Bishop Ford inbound wide open, outbound slow from 130th to Bobien Woods. That's long-term road work. 15 minutes now to 8094. No problems on Route 394, DeSable Lakeshore Drive, just heavy approaching Chicago Avenue in both directions. Better news on the Tri-State southbound, you're slow from the Eisenhower to Roosevelt, but that earlier stall's cleared. Also a delay from I-80 to Halstead. The rest of your tollways to Jane Addams, the Reagan, the Veterans, all doing well, and no headaches for you in Northwest Indiana. 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
3: WBBM AccuWeather. It's going to stay humid through tonight with a partly to mostly cloudy sky. A few spots could see a thunderstorm, a low near 70. Then mostly cloudy and humid tomorrow. We'll have a better chance for another round of some rain and a thunderstorm, especially during the afternoon. Could lead to some localized flooding where any downpours set up a high of 78. Mostly cloudy and sticky, some more rain and a thunderstorm tomorrow night, low 70. Clouds and some sun and a humid day Friday with a thunderstorm in spots, high 81. 79 at O'Hare right now, 81 at Midway, 80 in Glen Ellen, 76 at the lakefront going

0: down to 70 tonight. I'm AccuWeather meteorologist Brian Thompson.
1: 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The village of Oswego is taking the lead on bringing one of the world's most popular sports to its residents.
2: Cricket is the second most popular sport on Earth. However, it's just not really all that popular as of right now in the United States.
3: Oswego Village President Ryan Kaufman hopes that will change as a result of the new Braeborn Cricket Stadium near Orchard Road and Tuscany Trail.
2: I think it really reflects the diversity of the region. You know, cricket has a huge international following, and the Chicago region has a substantial population with cultural ties to the sport. So this is a nice opportunity to shine a positive light on Oswego with a facility that can make Oswego feel welcoming.
3: Ground is expected to be broken in the coming months, and Kaufman says along with cricket matches, the potential for other events such as high school graduations at the stadium could be a major win for Oswego.
2: More jobs, which means more kind of a thriving local economy and a thriving local scene, which, you know, we're all really excited about.
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1: 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Sir Anthony Hopkins is getting ready to release his debut album, Life is a Dream, next Friday. Over the last six decades, the actor has been finishing a collection of 12 compositions. And it's not his first experience writing music. The 88-year-old has composed scores for a number of films, including Shadowlands, August, Slipstream, and Elise. And for what's next, Hopkins hopes to perform live. Right now, it is 7:43. We'll have your top trending stories and sports coming up next.
6: When severe storms hit the Chicago area, you need to know what's happening right now. Our reporters were live as Tuesday's storm hit.
7: Strong, heavy winds now hitting the Forest Park area.
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1: An amateur golfer has resigned from his country club after the truth emerged about a hole-in-one he faked during a competition. He told the people he was playing with what he needed was expecting a call from the hospital and proceeded to the next hole alone and played his shot. What he didn't say was that he had been out to the hole early that morning and put a ball in the cup and that he faked a ball mark on the green. There was a cash prize for a hole-in-one, and the club looked at CCTV footage to try and verify the achievement, only to discover what had really happened. And a high school football player in Arkansas has every right to be rattled after finding a venomous snake inside his helmet during practice. The player had just finished his warm-up when he felt unusual movement in his headgear. This is worst nightmare kind of stuff. He brought the helmet to an assistant coach for inspection, where it was revealed a 2-foot cotton mouth had been coiled up behind some padding. It was safely removed and released into a wooded area. Right now, it is 7:46. That means it's time for sports.
17: There will soon be new folks in charge of the Los Angeles Lakers. Josh Kushner and former Disney CEO Bob Iger are buying control of the team from Mark Walter at a total valuation of $12.5 billion. When Walter bought his share last October, the franchise was only valued at $10 billion. Tidy profit. We expect to hear from Bears owner George McCaskey on Thursday, along with his team president Kevin Warren, whether any new ground is broken or whether we learn where they might actually break ground on a new stadium. We shall see. Those two make the decisions for the franchise, and Ben Johnson makes the decisions on game day. But in the moment, the field general is Caleb Williams, a comfortable Caleb, center Garrett Bradbury.
18: I've been impressed. He commands the offense. That position is the conductor of the offense. And there's a lot of responsibility that comes with that, and I think he's done a great job, and he's eager. Like I already said, he loves the game, but he's eager to keep getting better and learning and perfecting his craft. And so my job is to assist him any way I can in that.
17: It's not clear yet if Bradbury or Williams will play in Saturday's preseason game against Cleveland. We do know the Browns are starting with Deshaun Watson at quarterback for about a half. The Steelers and Packers are playing a preseason game this weekend in Pittsburgh, and that disappoints Aaron Rodgers. Now a yinzer, Rodgers told reporters he'd hoped the game would take place in Wisconsin, just for one more chance to play at Lambeau Field. Rodgers says he'd welcome an invitation back to Green Bay after he retires, of course. Chicago's Stars fired head coach Martin Schoen. Not only are they in last place in the NWSL, they're only averaging one goal every two games. With sports at 16 and 46 past each hour, Rick Gregg, News Radio 105.9 WBBM.
1: And the Cubs lead the Nationals 9-4 in the middle of the sixth in Washington, and the White Sox trail the Reds 1-0 in the middle of the fifth at Wrigley Field. It's 7:48. That's time for traffic and weather together on the 8th, sponsored by Plumbers 911. How are the roads now, Lisa Costi?
19: Looking pretty good. The Edens inbound, though, heavy from Cicero to the junction. It's 17 minutes in from Lake Cook. No problems on your outbound side. The Kennedy inbound still heavy from Austin to Monroe, but that earlier police activity that was happening has been cleared out of the way right now. 40 minutes in from O'Hare, 25 from the junction. Outbound, much better. You're heavy, though, from Nagel to Harlem, but just 9 minutes to Montrose, 17 O'Hare. Your express lanes outbound are moving the same as the locals. No delays on the I-190 O'Hare extension. The Eisenhower inbound, you got heavy spots from 25th to Damon with that concert traffic happening for J. Cole at the UC. 45 minutes in from the Jane Addams, 27 from Mannheim. Outbound doing great, 31 minutes to the Jane Addams. We've got delays on the Stevenson to tell you about. The inbound slow from Central to Pulaski. It's 29 minutes in from I-355 to DeSable Lakeshore Drive. Outbound doing great, 17 minutes to the Tri-State, 25 to the Veterans Trollway. No delays on I-55 in Will County. The Dan Ryan, however, inbound heavy from the Stevenson to the Jane Byrne Interchange. It's 18 minutes in. Outbound, just a 12-minute ride to the Bishop Ford Split. No problems on I-57. The Bishop Ford doing well inbound. Outbound, you're just slow from 130th to Bobie and Woods. It's 15 minutes to 80-94 with that long-term road work there.

0: DeSable Lakeshore Drive, you're heavy approaching Chicago Avenue in both directions. Looking at your tollways, the Jane Addams, the Reagan, the Veterans moving well. The Tri-State northbound's okay. Southbound, though, you're slow from the I-80 merge to past Halstead. And looking at Northwest Indiana, no problems to report it for now. 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
1: And a little bit of a correction from Roger Plummer. The White Sox lead the way 1-0. And Cincinnati are on the south side right now. So they are not trailing. They are leading. If you're thinking about weather, tomorrow brings a high of 78 degrees. There could be an afternoon rainstorm, especially

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8: 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Home sales, more than 4% lower last month, according to Redfin. But we saw a big turnaround in mortgage applications in the first week of August. They rose more than 3.5%, even though mortgage rates edged higher. On Wall Street today, stocks ended mixed. The Dow down 22 points. The Nasdaq, though, up 143, and the S&P added 20. After inflation in July was a little bit lower than it was in June, rising 3.4% year over year. That's giving investors hope that the Federal Reserve may not hike interest rates when it meets in September. And we won't see Apple's first ever folding iPhone until next month. But today, Google unveiled its latest lineup of Pixel smartphones, all with brighter displays, slimmer cameras, and improved designs. Its foldable Pixel 11 phone will cost $1,900. With business at 23 and 53, from the Bloomberg Newsroom, Tom Busby, News Radio 105.9 WBBM.
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3: WBBM News Time at 7:57. Aetna's latest eruption was a headache for Sicily's airport staff.
4: Fountains of flames and rivers of lava offered a spectacular view for tourists who'd ventured onto Mount Etna and were standing nearby in the Italian island of Sicily on Tuesday evening. One of the tallest active volcanoes in the European region, Etna's eruption forced the nearby airport of Catania to close. And airport staff said on Wednesday, flight arrivals and departures were suspended until 6 p.m. local time. Authorities added the airport of Comiso in the southern Ragusa province was closed also due to falling volcanic ash. Sicily is a major summer destination, and hundreds of passengers remain stranded on the island with the backdrop of the erupting Etna. I'm Charles de Ledesma.
3: 7:58, traffic and weather together on the 8th. How are the expressways now? Lisa Costi.
5: The Kennedy, you're heavy from Foster to Augusta. It's 37 minutes in from O'Hare, 23 from the junction. Outbound just slow from Nagel to Harlem. It's only 9 minutes to Montrose, 17 to O'Hare. Your express lanes outbound moving the same as the locals. The I-90 O'Hare extension doing okay. The Eisenhower inbound, slow spots from 25th to Harlem and then Sacramento to Damon. It's 41 minutes in from the Jane Addams, 23 from Mannheim. Outbound, no problems for you. 31 minutes to the Jane Addams. Stevenson, you got to slow down just from Cicero to Pulaski inbound. 27 in from I-355 to DeSable Lakeshore Drive. It's 19 from the Tri-State. No problems heading back out. I-55 in Will County, doing great. The Dan Ryan inbound heavy from the Stevenson to the Jane Byrne Interchange. It's 18 minutes in. Outbound slow from the Byrne Interchange to 18th. It's 14 minutes to the split. No delays on I-57. The Bishop Ford inbound's clear. Outbound slow from 130th to Bobie and Woods with that long-term road work. 15 minutes to 80-94. DeSable Lakeshore Drive heavy approaching Chicago Avenue in both directions. Your tollways moving well, just the Tri-State southbound. You're slow from Dixie Highway to past Halstead. From the Metro Traffic Center, your next traffic at 8:08 on News Radio 105.9 WBBM.
3: Tonight stays muggy with plenty of clouds and a few thunderstorms possible. Lows hover right near 70. Tomorrow brings more clouds, humidity, and afternoon storms.
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3: Coming up in the next half hour on News Radio WBBM. Indiana Governor Mike Braun says he's considering statewide disaster declaration following yesterday's destructive storms.
6: Chicago Public Schools' two biggest unions are on opposite sides of a multi-million dollar fight over the district's budget. I'm political editor Jeff Buckles in The Loop.
3: And the death toll is rising from the devastating earthquake in Columbia. More ahead from ABC News. WBBM Sports in baseball. The Cubs are in Washington tonight taking on the Nationals while the White Sox host the Reds at Wrigley Field. WBBM Business. Not much movement on Wall Street today. The Dow finished about 75 points higher, while the S&P 500 and NASDAQ barely budged. It's 8 o'clock.
7: From ABC News, I'm Dave Packer. The death toll from the devastating earthquake in Columbia has risen past 265. Hundreds still missing, and rescuers are also finding stories of survival. ABC's Faith Abube.
8: A face staring back from the rubble 29 hours after that devastating earthquake rocked Colombia.
9: La puerta encima mio.
8: Rescuers found that woman alive in the flattened ruins of an apartment building in Cali, Colombia. Rescuers giving her water. Cheers erupting as crews carefully pulled her out.
7: Here at home, the death toll from this week's devastating storms in Indiana could climb, say authorities, who confirmed a four-year-old boy was killed when a tree toppled on his home Tuesday. Gary Mayor Eddie Melton says officials are hard at work on cleanup.
10: Trees uprooted, roadways blocked, significant power outages, but public safety been working around the clock, just like many other communities throughout Northwest Indiana.
7: Deputies in Texas say two people are dead after U.S. Army Apache helicopter crash, a fiery debris field near Fort Hood about an hour north of Houston. In Massachusetts, a 17-year-old boy taken into custody after his mother and 14-year-old brother were found dead in their family home. District Attorney Marion Ryan.
11: This is an unspeakable tragedy. It is an incredibly dark day.
7: Ryan says the investigation so far shown the teen had recently been using ChatGPT to make searches for ideas regarding the killing of his family. A school shooting in the Atlanta suburbs. Police say a ninth grader opening fire shot a fellow student. Houston County Sheriff Matt Moulton says the suspect was taken into custody shortly afterwards near the school.
12: The school threat protocol and our training was followed perfectly today, and fortunately, what could have been a much worse incident was minimized to us only having one student injured.
7: The suspect is in custody. You're listening to ABC News.
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3: 8:03, August 12th. Thanks for coming along with us this Wednesday evening. I'm Sarah Herrera. Chicago is serving up another August night. Extra humidity on the side will drop down to right around 70 degrees. There is a thunderstorm possible in a few spots. It looks like Chicago, the city of Chicago proper, is clear. We'll have your AccuWeather 5-day forecast coming up. But first, let's get you caught up with our top story on News Radio WBBM. In the wake of this week's summer storms, Indiana Governor Mike Braun says he's considering declaring a statewide disaster. Governor Braun also announced today that a four-year-old child has died after a tree fell on their home in Jennings County in southern Indiana. There was another suspected storm-related death in Portage after a gas leak led to an explosion. Brian Barker lives in the neighborhood and says trees came down on power lines, homes, and vehicles.
19: I don't know. They say tornado alley shifting. I don't think this was a tornado. I think it was straight line winds. I stay in my window watching it. But weather pattern sure seems to be changing.
3: Roughly 268,000 Hoosiers are still in the dark as NIPSCO is actively trying to restore power, and ComEd crews are still working to get the lights back on for more than 105,000 people in Illinois. And cleanup efforts are underway again at Glenwood Academy in the southeast suburbs for the second time this summer. WBBM's Nancy Hardy has the details.
20: Glenwood Academy is looking for volunteers to help pick up after an F2 tornado, it says, ripped through its 120-acre campus. School leaders say the second storm to cause severe damage in 2 weeks left behind uprooted trees that fell on top of cars, broken windows, and roof damage. The boarding school is asking for donations of cash, bottled water, food, and time as they try to prepare for students' scheduled return on Sunday. Nancy Hardy, News Radio 105.9 WBBM.
3: And Chicago Public School students are set to return to class in less than 2 weeks as the multi-million dollar question mark hangs over the district's budget. And now leaders of two large unions are squaring up publicly over what uncertainty could mean for the city's schools.
6: This all stems from the Board of Education's vote to rewrite the district's budget to take out hundreds of layoffs and put in $150 million in new state aid that lawmakers in Springfield still have to approve.
21: Our efforts are paying off.
6: Chicago Teachers Union Executive Vice President Jackson Potter applauded the vote, telling members of the board that House Speaker Emanuel Chris Welch has committed to pushing for more school aid.
21: That's a really important
15: advance, and we have to continue to push to get it done.
6: But Tremaine Reeves from SEIU Local 73, which represents CPS support staffers, had a different view.
21: 11 members of this board chose to reject a balanced budget and gambled on a promise.
6: He's demanding that those 11 board members spell out what the district will do if state lawmakers don't approve more aid.
21: This is not a request for gaslighting. This is a demand for a plan and accountability.
6: We're in the loop. 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WBBM.
3: And a U.S. Immigration and Customs Enforcement agent pleaded guilty today in connection with an off-duty attack at a gas station in Brookfield last year. 41-year-old Adam Seracco was sentenced to a year of court supervision on a single misdemeanor count of battery. Prosecutors say in late December, attorney and activist Robert Halt followed Seracco from the ICE processing facility in Broadview and filmed him as he stopped at the gas station. They say Seracco eventually approached Halt and pushed him to the ground. Cook County State's Attorney Eileen Burke reacted to today's guilty plea from Seracco by saying, quote, "No one is above the law, and that includes ICE." And November 3rd is more than just election day. It's decision day for your neighborhood. From the people you represent to the taxes you pay, your vote dictates what comes next. Get the facts and the analysis you need with Election Central on WBBMNewsRadio.com. Upcoming concerts at a cemetery on the city's northwest side will go on as planned despite an investigation over storage of human remains.
22: A series of music concerts scheduled at Bohemian National Cemetery in August and September will take place, even though the cemetery is being investigated for allegedly mishandling human remains. Illinois Comptroller Susana Mendoza is looking into the cemetery in North Park after officials say they found 35 improperly stored bodies awaiting cremation, as well as multiple equipment failures. While the investigation into the cemetery remains ongoing, organizers are moving forward with the previously planned slate of concerts. The lineup can still be found online. Carolina Garibe, News Radio 105.9 WBBM.
3: 808, traffic and weather together on the 8th. How are things rolling, Lisa Costi?
5: No delays on the Edens, the Kennedy. We've got a slowdown for you. Inbound, you're heavy from Foster and Spots to Augusta. You'll get a quick look at the Wind Trust Mural near North Avenue. 28 minutes in from O'Hare, 17 from the junction. Outbound just slow from Sayre to Harlem, 17 minutes out to O'Hare. Your express lanes outbound moving the same as the locals. The Eisenhower now inbound slow from First Avenue to Harlem and then Western to Damon. 36 in from the Jane Addams, 18 from Mannheim, just 31 on your outbound side. This Stevenson inbound at tight from Cicero to Pulaski, but 27 minutes in from I-355 to DeSable Lakeshore Drive. It's 19 from the Tri-State. Outbound, no problems for you. The Dan Ryan inbound heavy from the Stevenson to the Jane Byrne Interchange. It's 18 minutes in. Outbound delays from the Byrne Interchange to just before 18th. It's 14 minutes to the Bishop Ford split. No problems on I-57. The Bishop Ford inbound doing okay. Outbound, you're slow from 130th to Bobie and Woods. That's that long-term road work because you're down to two lanes there. It's 15 minutes to 80-94. No delays on Route 394, DeSable Lakeshore Drive. Heavy approaching Chicago Avenue from both the north and southbound directions. The Tri-State northbound's okay. Southbound, you're slow from Dixie Highway to past Halstead. The Jane Addams, the Reagan, the Veterans moving well. No problems for you on Route 390. Also, no delays to tell you about on Route 53. I-80's doing well. 80-94, no problems for you. I-94, I-65 or the toll road at this point in time. And the Skyway looking good, too. From the Metro Traffic Center, your next traffic is at 8:18 on News Radio 105.9 WBBM.
3: The humidity is not going anywhere tonight. Tonight is cloudy and muggy with a stray thunderstorm possible just in a couple of spots. We're not all getting it. A low right near 70 degrees. At Midway right now, still 81. Aurora is still 78 degrees at 8:10.
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3: 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A massive improvement project on Mastodon Lake in Aurora will officially get underway next Thursday.
0: The Mastodon Lake Dredging and Shoreline Restoration Project includes plans to stabilize the shoreline, as well as a complete reshaping of the bottom of the lake. Fountains will also be added, along with plantings to create wetlands and filter runoff water into the lake. City leaders say the goal of the project is to beautify the area and promote more recreational activity in the lake and on Mastodon Island. Mai Martinez, News Radio, 105.9 WBBM.
3: And Barnes & Noble is opening its newest bookstore in the heart of the Loop on August 19th. It'll take over the historic building at 150 North State Street, which was once a flagship Borders bookstore. The downtown location marks the fourth new bookstore to be opened by Barnes & Noble in the Chicago area this year, joining others in Skokie, Hyde Park, and Oak Park. And Grant Park's Music Festival's newest conductor is reflecting on an exciting 2 years in Chicago as the orchestra wraps up another summer season. Artistic director Giancarlo Guerrero can't stop gushing over his experience in the city.
2: This has been, for me, one of the greatest privileges, that now Chicago is part of one of my normal destinations, and I try to spend as much time as I can here, being here at the festival with the special weather and everything that comes with it and the sounds of the city. You know what? That is what makes it so unique and special.
3: Back in February, he made a surprise appearance during Bad Bunny's Super Bowl halftime show, and in June, he threw out the first pitch of the Cubs game. Guerrero will conduct this weekend's final concerts, and then he'll be back in October conducting the Chicago Symphony Orchestra. Right now, it's 8:13. We'll have your five-day AccuWeather forecast coming up next.
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7: There will be some clouds around tonight. It will stay humid with a thunderstorm in a few spots. Most areas, though, will stay dry with a low near 70. Staying humid through tomorrow, and it will stay pretty cloudy through the day. We'll have some rain and a thunderstorm at times, especially during the afternoon. Watch for localized flooding with a high of 78. Mostly cloudy and sticky tomorrow night. Some more rain around and perhaps a thunderstorm. There could lead to some flooding, a low near 70. Humid on Friday with clouds and some sunshine along with a thunderstorm in spots, a high of 81. Warm and humid into the weekend with variable cloudiness. We'll have a couple of thunderstorms around both Saturday and perhaps even into Sunday. High temperature both days, 85. I'm AccuWeather meteorologist Brian Thompson.
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11: Hopeful injury news from the White Sox, with manager Will Venable telling reporters ahead of the middle match with Cincinnati that Kyle Teal might be able to start a rehab assignment in the minors before this month is through. Teal swung a bat Wednesday, his first work since a badly sprained ankle almost 4 weeks ago. Teal told MLB.com he's running at 90% and calls the speed of his recovery wild. Sox and Reds finish their series in the afternoon. Cubs and Nats do the same out east. Then the Cubs are back home for six in a row against the Cardinals and the Sox. Tough injury news at Notre Dame, where guard Matty Augustine and cornerback Chaz Smith both will need surgery. The Irish say they're expected back sometime this season. At Bears camp, a quiet Wednesday with the coaches meeting but the players resting. They're all back at it in the morning, and Ben Johnson expects Caleb Williams to keep up right where he left off Tuesday.
12: I love the process he has right now. I mean, he's coming in early. He's staying late after practice, getting extra rest with the route runners. He's taken complete control of what we're trying to do. And so we're on the right track.
11: Johnson's expected to say Thursday whether Williams or any of the other starters will play in the first preseason game on Saturday. Cleveland is starting quarterback Deshaun Watson, largely because Achilles surgery means he hasn't played any competitive football since October of 2024. We're also likely to get the annual training camp chat with team owner George McCaskey. Former Disney CEO Bob Iger and venture capitalist Josh Kushner are buying control of the Los Angeles Lakers at a total valuation of a record $12.5 billion. With sports at 16 and 46 past each hour, Rick Gregg, News Radio 105.9 WBBM.
3: And it's a good night so far for Chicago baseball. The Sox right now lead the Reds 3-0 in the sixth, and the Cubs are up 9-5 on the Nationals through seven. Right now, it's 8:18. That means time for traffic and weather together on the 8th. How are those roads, Lisa Costi?
5: No problems on the Eden, Sarah. Inbound on the Kennedy, you're heavy from Foster to Augusta. It's 28 minutes in from O'Hare to the Jane Byrne Interchange, 17 from the Junction. Outbound doing great if you got to be up there. Just 15 minutes out to O'Hare, and your express lane's outbound moving the same as the local, so pick whichever one you like. I-190 O'Hare extension, no troubles for you. The Eisenhower inbound, you're still passing Harlem, and then slow western to Damon. It's 36 in from the Jane Addams, 18 from Mannheim. Outbound, just a 31-minute ride to the Jane Addams. The Stevenson, a little delay between Cicero and Pulaski, 27 in from I-355 to DeSable Lakeshore Drive. Outbound's just a 25-minute trip for you. No problems on I-55 in Will County either. The Dan Ryan now doing great. 12 minutes in either direction for you. I-57 inbound, you're just a little slow passing 127. Still 15 minutes in from I-80 to the Ryan, 15 on your outbound side. The Bishop Ford inbound doing okay. Outbound still dealing with that long-term road work. So you're slow from 130th to Bobie and Woods, just two lanes in that area. 16 minutes for you from the Ryan to 8094. No delays on Route 394 right now. DeSable Lakeshore Drive, just slow approaching Chicago Avenue in both directions. The Tri-State northbound, you're slow from Irving Park to Balmoral. There's some road work happening there. Southbound, a little delay for you from Dixie Highway to past Halsted, but the Jane Addams, the Reagan, the Veteran, checking in okay for you at this point. No problems on Route 53 and looking at Northwest Indiana. All's well there. From the Metro Traffic Center, your next traffic at 828 on News Radio 105.9 WBBM.
3: We're officially all out of the 80s. All of us are in the 70s now. O'Hare, 78 degrees. Midway, 79. Downtown Chicago, 75 degrees. Our overnight low is 70. Now, if you're thinking about tomorrow, we'll have more clouds than we did today. Well, it'll be humid. We could see some afternoon storms for the Chicago area, especially around the 5 o'clock hour right now. That's looking questionable, so plan accordingly. We're looking at a high for your Thursday of 78 degrees, and they're saying that rain, they're saying localized flooding possible right now. 8:20.
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3: Our top story this hour, hundreds of thousands of ComEd and NIPSCO customers are still without power after yesterday's deadly and destructive storms. We'll have much more on this story coming up at 8:31. And the Chicago Air and Water Show, the Bears preseason, and more headline a busy weekend in Chicago. Whether you're watching the Air and Water Show at the lakefront or following along at home, you can hear our play-by-play coverage of all the action starting at 10:30 a.m. Saturday and Sunday on WBBM on 780 a.m. while news, weather, and traffic continue on 105.9 FM. The Bears will host a preseason game at Soldier Field against the Cleveland Browns. That starts at noon on Saturday. And roughly 100 artists from across the country will be in Chicago for the Printers Row Art Fest on Saturday and Sunday, running from 10 a.m. to 5 p.m. Right now, it is 8:21. Let's not get ahead of ourselves. Bloomberg Business is coming up next.
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16: Former Disney CEO Bob Iger and investor Josh Kushner, that's the brother of President Trump's son-in-law Jared Kushner, are paying $12.5 billion for the NBA's LA Lakers, the most ever paid for any kind of sports team. And it's $2.5 billion more for what the Lakers were sold for just last year. A tame inflation report for July. Prices still up 3.4% from a year ago, but that's easing worries about a possible interest rate hike from the Fed next month. And with that, the Dow was 22 points lower today, but the tech-heavy NASDAQ up 143, half of 1%. The S&P added 20. A late earnings beat from Cisco, thanks to blowout demand from AI hyperscalers for its computer networking gear. And after some fundraising, Unwell, the media company founded by the Call Her Daddy podcast host Alex Cooper and her husband, is now valued at $500 million as it looks to produce documentaries, live shows, and more. With business at 23 and 53, from the Bloomberg Newsroom, Tom Busby, News Radio 105.9, WBBM.
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6: WBBM News Time 8:27. For the first time in 20 years, the Shedd Aquarium will have a two-toed sloth on display. Alfasi is now making public appearances after easing into her habitat behind the scenes for about a year. Like sloths in the Amazon River Basin, she'll sleep up to 15 hours a day and digest her herbivore diet very slowly. You can see Alfasi at pop-ups throughout the aquarium and at after-hour events. Right now it's 8:28. 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Things seem to be clearing up just a tad. Here's Lisa Costi.
7: Yeah, we've got a new delay now for you on the Kennedy. However, inbound, you're heavy from Canfield to Nagel. That's because of stall. There's a white SUV stalled on the exit ramp in the center lane, and then delays slow from Irving Park to Diversey. It's 28 minutes in from O'Hare, 15 from the junction. Your outbound side doing great. Just 15 minutes to O'Hare. Express lanes outbound moving the same as the locals. The I-190 O'Hare extension is doing just fine. Now the Eisenhower inbound slow from about First Ave to Des Plaines and then Western to Damon. 18 minutes in from Mannheim, 36 from the Jane Addams. Outbound on the Eisenhower, just a 31-minute ride to I-90. The Stevenson just slow approaching the Dan Ryan, 27 minutes in from I-355 to DeSable Lakeshore Drive. Outbound, just a 25-minute ride to the Veterans Tollway. No problems for you on I-55 in Will County. The Dan Ryan now just slow from 18 to Roosevelt. It's 14 minutes in, 14 on your outbound side. I-57 doing well for you, just 15 minutes in either direction. The Bishop Ford inbound's clear. Outbound, slow from 130th to Bobie and Woods with that long-term road work, taking you down to just two lanes to get by. 16 minutes to 80-94. Notably, is on Route 394, DeSable Lakeshore Drive. Heavy approaching Chicago Avenue in both directions. The Tri-State northbound, you're slow from Irving Park to Balmoral. That's some overnight road work there happening in the two left lanes. The rest of your tollways, the Jane Addams, the Reagan, the Veterans, no problems for you. No delays on Route 390 or Route 53. 80-94, westbound's fine. Eastbound, got a little slow spot past Calumet to Kennedy Avenue. From the Metro Traffic Center, your next traffic at 8:38 on News Radio 105.9 WBBM.
6: 75 degrees downtown Chicago. Clear skies in Kankakee, where it is 74 degrees. Skies are not clear. Mostly cloudy in Wheeling, where it is 76 degrees. It's 8:29.
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6: Good Wednesday evening. I'm Sarah Pereira, and these are the top stories on News Radio WBBM. Chicago area residents battle wind damage, flooding, and property destruction in the wake of yesterday's storms. The ACLU voices concern after ICE announced it would be giving agents gloves capable of delivering electric shocks. And the death toll from Monday's earthquake in Colombia continues to rise. And White House Press Secretary Caroline Leavitt says she'll be leaving the Trump administration at the end of the month. WBBM Sports, it's a busy night for Chicago baseball. The Cubs are taking on the Nationals in D.C., while the White Sox welcome the Reds to Wrigley Field. BBM Business, Wall Street ended the day mostly in the green. The Dow added about 75 points, while the S&P 500 and NASDAQ finished nearly flat. It's 8:31. One person is reported dead and hundreds of thousands of people in Illinois and Northwest Indiana are without power. That's after violent storms whipped through the area, tearing down trees, downing power lines, and delaying the start of school. At this point, Indiana Governor Mike Braun says he's considering declaring a statewide disaster following the storms. WBBM's Mike Krauser has the details.
2: The governor toured damage in Northwest Indiana and spoke at a firehouse here in Hammond.
9: This is just one of those straight line wind events. It's covering probably nearly a third of our counties. Normally a tornado will be on one or two.
2: He said flooding is the problem in the south. Hammond Mayor Thomas McDermott said don't expect a quick resolution to the power outages.
10: I expect this to be prolonged. I talked to representatives from NIPSCO this morning, and they said this could take through the weekend to restore power.
2: Congressman Frank Mervan.
11: Mother Nature can be magnificent and cruel, but now you have collaboration with federal, state, local agencies coming together to make sure we have recovery.
2: The governor said the National Guard could be part of the cleanup efforts. In Hammond, Mike Krauser, News Radio 105.9 WBBM.
6: And as for ongoing power outages, ComEd is still reporting 105,000 homes and businesses without power. NIPSCO is reporting 268,000. And the ACLU of Illinois is speaking out after ICE announced that agents would be getting electric gloves to help with de-escalation efforts.
12: A notice published Monday by the Department of Homeland Security says ICE plans to spend up to $20 million on gloves that can deliver painful electric shocks intended to gain compliance from combative individuals. Ed Yonka with the ACLU of Illinois.
13: Giving these agents a concealed means of delivering this kind of terrible pain is just a recipe for further harm.
12: The devices are typically used in some jails and police departments to subdue violent suspects. And while the manufacturer warns that the device should not be used as punishment, Yonka says he doesn't trust that ICE agents will follow that guidance.
13: What we witnessed just in Chicago, we saw the excessive use of chemical agents. We saw the use of rubber bullets. We saw the use of weapons being pointed. To add on to that, not more training, but yet another damaging weapon, I think is something that is really troubling.
12: Carolina Garibe, News Radio 105.9 WBBM.
6: And as rescue efforts in Colombia enter their third day, officials say the death toll from Monday's massive quake continues to rise. ABC's Faith Abube is in the hard-hit city of Cali with more.
14: We're in the middle of an army of community volunteers who have been digging through this rubble nonstop with their bare hands and buckets.
15: The death toll rising, at least 224 killed after that 7.4 magnitude earthquake struck Monday, toppling buildings, crippling roads, and damaging health centers in multiple cities.
6: Thousands of people are still unaccounted for. And White House Press Secretary Caroline Leavitt will be leaving the Trump administration at the end of the month. Online, the 28-year-old said in part that she couldn't be the best mom to her two young children while devoting the time required of the position. President Trump has not outlined plans for who might replace her. And a grand jury indictment has been unsealed, charging Nick Rayner with the murder of his parents, Hollywood actor, director Rob, and photographer, producer Michelle Singer. Now, the grand jury indictment will allow the prosecution to bypass a preliminary hearing and go right to trial. ABC News legal analyst Royal Oaks has more.
16: What's the DA's motive? Maybe speed, efficiency, protecting witnesses, and avoiding a lengthy preliminary hearing. But also, now prosecutors don't have to give the defense a public dress rehearsal of their murder case.
6: The lying-in-wait allegation makes Nick Rayner eligible for the death penalty, though prosecutors haven't decided whether to seek it. Right now, it is 8:35. We'll have your low gas prices, traffic, and weather coming up next.
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6: 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That's 312-409-4277. 8:38, traffic and weather together on the 8th. How's that Kennedy drive time? Lisa Costi.
7: Oh, it's getting a little better. So we're still slow from Camfield to Nagel on your inbound side. We had a stall, white SUV on the exit ramp. It was blocking the center lane, but they've cleared that out of the way. So things definitely improving. And then you've got a slowdown from Belmont to Ogden. It's 25 minutes now in from O'Hare, 15 from the junction. Up and on the Kennedy, I mean, a rare sight. Enjoy this while you can. It's just 15 minutes from the Byrne interchange to O'Hare. The I-190 O'Hare extension, no problems for now. The Eisenhower inbound heavy from California to Damon. It's 37 minutes in from the Jane Addams, 19 from Mannheim. Outbound, just a 31-minute trip out to I-90. The Stevenson slow approaching the Dan Ryan, so 27 minutes in from I-355 to DeSable Lakeshore Drive. Outbound, just a 25-minute ride to I-355. No problems on I-55 in Will County. We've got the Dan Ryan, just a little slow from 18th to Roosevelt. Pretty typical there. 14 minutes in from the Bishop Ford merge to the Jane Byrne interchange. Outbound, you're doing just fine. I-57 inbound, you're a little slow passing 127th. That's some overnight road work in the left lane. 17 minutes in for you, just 15 on your outbound side. The Bishop Ford inbound's clear. Outbound, you're slow from 130th to Bobie and Woods. That's long-term road work. Only two lanes in that area. 16 minutes for you from the Ryan to 8094. DeSable Lakeshore Drive. You're heavy approaching Chicago Avenue in both directions. That'll probably get a little worse here within the next couple reports because, of course, we got those fireworks at Navy Pier at 9 o'clock. The Tri-State Northbound slow from the Stevenson to the Hinsdale Oasis. That's some overnight road work there as well. From the Metro Traffic Center, your next traffic at 848 on News Radio 105.9 WBBM.
26: WBBM AccuWeather will have a partly to mostly cloudy sky through tonight, so we'll be humid. There might be a stray shower or thunderstorm. Most areas, though, stay dry tonight, a low near 70. Mostly cloudy for tomorrow. We'll have some rain and a thunderstorm at times, mainly during the afternoon, a high up to 78. There could be some flooding downpours of some of this rain tomorrow into tomorrow night, as we'll still have some more rain and a thunderstorm, low 70. Clouds and some sun and humid Friday with a chance for a thunderstorm, high 81. I'm AccuWeather meteorologist Brian Thompson.
6: 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And workers are now transforming an old hotel on Chicago's northwest side into a new resource for young unhoused people in the city. And the leaders of the transformation say it's already paying dividends.
27: The sign outside says North Hotel, but Humboldt Park alderperson Jesse Fuentes says the building at North and California is taking on new meaning after being taken over by the service agency called La Casa Norte.
28: La Casa Norte has become the North Star for this community.
27: La Casa Norte CEO Jose Munoz says the North Hotel project builds on lessons learned during the COVID-19 pandemic, when unhoused people were placed in individual living units rather than a congregate shelter.
29: Folks had the space to heal,
0: to plan.
27: Housing Commissioner Lisette Castaneda says the city kicked in more than $4 million for La Casa Norte to buy and renovate the building.
0: Our job is to make investments that anchor people here.
27: Workers are renovating units on the first floor. Munoz says the first dozen clients have already moved in.
0: Three have already transitioned to stable housing and the rest are on their way.
27: The renovation's expected to be completed next year. Jeff Buckles, News Radio 105.9. WBBM.
6: A 17-year-old boy was taken into custody after his mother and 14-year-old brother were found dead in their family home in Massachusetts. Arjun Ravind is charged with two counts of murder, assault, and battery, and will be tried as an adult. District Attorney Marion Ryan says AI may have had a possible role in the killings.
1: The investigation has so far shown that Arjun had recently been demonstrating some concerning behavior, including using the internet and ChatGPT to make searches for theoretical ideas or fantasy stories regarding the killing of his family.
6: He's expected to be arraigned tomorrow. And an Arizona couple is facing child abuse charges for walking with their children in triple-digit temperatures for hours while intoxicated.
3: Glendale, Arizona police say the couple had been at Arizona Cardinals training camp. They were intoxicated and decided to walk home with their two young children, 2 and 4 years old. The husband and wife were found walking with their children in 108-degree temperatures and allegedly said they had been walking for about 3 hours. Glendale police say the children appeared dehydrated. Police say the dad was combative and belligerent. Both parents were arrested and charged with child abuse. Alex Stone, ABC News.
6: Four prediction markets are being investigated over allegations that the companies engage in deceptive marketing. The New York City Council will examine the advertising practices of Gemini Titan and Kalshi and Polymarket, all of which are based in New York as well as Texas-based Coinbase. The prediction markets were selected based on how much of the company's marketing reaches New York City residents. A spokesperson said the inquiry could be expanded to include more platforms. Right now it's 8:43. We'll have your top trending stories in sports coming up next.
25: Whether it's a sweltering heat wave,
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5: Flooding, downpours, hail, damaging winds, even a tornado.
25: Plan ahead with our 5-day forecast at 15 past the hour. 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
4: College rankings are everywhere, but this latest one may surprise you. LinkedIn has rated Lehigh University in Pennsylvania as the best college in the country, at least when it comes to setting up their students for career success. The ranking was determined by factors such as job placement, internships, and professional networking. And Ben & Jerry's has brought back what many people call the greatest flavor of all time. Can you guess what it is? It's pumpkin cheesecake, which consistently gets 5-star reviews. And it's been spotted on store shelves. The flavor is usually seasonal, but the company has decided to bring it out early this year. That sounds delicious. And at 8:46, it's time for sports. Chicago baseball is having itself a night. The Cubs are pounding Washington 12-5 in the ninth, while the Sox are blanking Cincinnati 3-0 through 7.5. Right now, with more sports news, here's Rick Gregg.
5: We expect to learn on Thursday whether the Bears intend to play any of their starters in Saturday's first preseason game against Cleveland. The answer is probably no. And with only 3 preseason games and the others preceded by joint practices, which allow for a more controlled environment, it is unlikely that Caleb Williams will take any game snaps before the September 13th opener in Carolina. For what it's worth, he's good either way.
6: Pros is I get to play. Cons is I don't get to play. I've been playing football. I don't have a preference. Whatever coach says, I treat practice like it's a game.
5: There's one of those on Thursday in Lake Forest, too, and we'll even hear from George McCaskey and Kevin Warren, maybe with real stadium news, maybe not. For what it's worth, Cleveland will start its quarterback, Deshaun Watson, on Saturday. Plan is for him to play a half in his first game action in nearly 2 years. Shedeur Sanders to take quarter 3. Watson's had Achilles issues, hasn't had a game snap since October of 24. Afternoon baseball Thursday, too. The White Sox wrap up their series with the Reds. The Cubs finish theirs in Washington. Russell Westbrook retired from the NBA after 18 seasons. Next stop, the Hall of Fame. He and Oscar Robertson, the last two people to average a triple-double for an entire season. Bob Iger and Josh Kushner are buying the Lakers for $12.5 billion. That's $2.5 billion more than the team was valued at when Mark Walter bought the controlling interest he's now selling. And that was just 10 months ago. With sports at 16 and 46 past each hour, Rick Gregg, News Radio 105.9 WBBM.
4: 8:48, traffic and weather together on the 8th. Tell us about those roads, Lisa Costi.
7: Well, we've got a crash now reported on the Eisenhower on your outbound side, your heavy approaching Route 83 involving a red Hyundai Sonata. Cruiser on scene, the left lane being blocked there. So now we're talking about 35 minutes out to the Jane Addams. Inbound on the Eisenhower, you're heavy from Sacramento to Damon, 37 in from the Jane Addams, 19 from Mannheim. The Kennedy, slow spots from Irving Park to Ogden. It's 24 minutes in from O'Hare, 13 from the junction, outbound just a 15-minute ride to O'Hare. Your Iowa 90 O'Hare extension eastbound, just a little slow from Mannheim to the tri-state. The Stevenson, just slow approaching the Dan Ryan. So 25 minutes in from I-355 to DeSoto Lakeshore Drive, 25 heading back out to the Veterans Toll. No problems on I-55 in Will County. The Dan Ryan inbound, just slow from 18th to Roosevelt. It's 14 minutes in for you. Outbound, no problems. I-57 inbound, you're slow passing 127th. That's some overnight road work happening in the left lane. 17 minutes in from I-80 to the Dan Ryan. No problems heading back out. The Bishop Ward inbound, just a 13-minute ride outbound. You're slow from 130th to Bobie M. Woods with that long-term road work. Just two lanes open there. 16 minutes to 80-94. DeSoto Lakeshore Drive, a heavy approach to Chicago Avenue in both directions. Looking at your tollways, the Tri-State northbound, you're slow from the Stevenson to the Hinsdale Oasis with some overnight road work happening there. The Jane Addams, the Reagan, the Veterans, all moving well for you. No problems on Route 53. I-80 is moving well. 80-94, both directions also wide open for you for now. Enjoy all that while you can. From the Metro Traffic Center, your next traffic at 8:58 on News Radio 105.9 WBBM.
4: You want to keep that umbrella within grabbing distance this week. Now, tonight is cloudy, humid, potentially stormy, but just for a few of us. It's not all of us that are going to get it. It's a low right near 70 degrees, and we're almost there in a couple of spots. Well, Keegan, yeah, that's the cooler one of us, 73 degrees, but 75 degrees downtown Chicago. If you're thinking about tomorrow, bring us more rain and thunderstorms, especially during the afternoon. It could actually be during the evening rush, so definitely think ahead on your way out to work Thursday. Tomorrow's high, 78 degrees. It's 8:50.
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4: The NBA's most valuable franchise has been sold for a record-breaking price.
0: The Los Angeles Lakers are being sold to businessmen Josh Kushner and Bob Iger for $12.5 billion, the second time in just over a year. This was according to a person familiar with the terms who spoke to the Associated Press on condition of anonymity. The sale, first reported by ESPN, still needs approval from the NBA's Board of Governors, and that process can take several weeks. The Lakers were valued at $10 billion last year when Mark Walter purchased a controlling stake from the Buss family. Kushner and Iger had also been involved in trying to get an expansion team for Las Vegas. But by buying the Lakers, the two do not have to wait for that decision. If it happens, expansion could take place in the 2028-29 season. I'm Marcela Sanchez.
4: And practice came to a halt in Arkansas after a critter was found in a player's helmet.
8: A Maumelle, Arkansas high school football player had every right to be a little rattled after finding a venomous snake inside his helmet during practice. The student felt an unusual movement inside his headgear following warm-ups last week and brought his helmet to an assistant coach for inspection. A 2-foot cottonmouth was discovered wedged in behind some padding. The

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6: Overall inflation in July rose 3.4% from a year ago, slightly cooler than what it was in June. That's thanks mostly to lower prices at the gas pump. Now, a lot of investors think that that tiny decrease in inflation could prevent the Fed from hiking interest rates when it meets next month. And on Wall Street today, although the Dow ended 22 points lower, the tech-heavy NASDAQ was up 143, half of a percent. That follows some strong AI-related earnings from CoreWeave and Supermicro Computers. The S&P added 20, and oil wavered, but still closed around $83 a barrel. After cutting 21,000 jobs earlier this year, sources tell Business Insider the software giant Oracle is planning a new round of job cuts as soon as September to offset the tens of billions it's spending on AI infrastructure. And new kids' Happy Meals and toys coming to McDonald's next week, which somehow mashes up Hello Kitty characters with Godzilla monsters. With business at 23 and 53, from the Bloomberg Newsroom, Tom Busby, News Radio 105.9 WBBM.
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10: 8:58, traffic and weather together on the 8th. Here's Lisa Costi.
11: No delays on the Edens at this point, a few minutes in either direction. The Kennedy now just 21 minutes in from O'Hare. It's 15 on your outbound side. The I-190 O'Hare extension's clear. The Eisenhower outbound still heavy near Route 83, but that earlier crash that was blocking the left lane is clearing out. It's 34 minutes out to the Jane Addams. Your next traffic from the Metro Traffic Centers at 908 on News Radio 105.9 WBBM.
10: The humidity not going anywhere tonight. 78. 8 degrees at O'Hare. Our overnight low is 70.
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10: Coming up in the next half hour on News Radio WBBM, ComEd and NIPSCO are still working to restore power to hundreds of thousands of Chicago area residents following yesterday's storms.
12: Chicago Public Schools' two biggest unions are on opposite sides of a multi-million dollar fight over the district's budget. I'm political editor Jeff Buckles in The Loop.
10: And I officers may soon be outfitted with shock gloves. More ahead from ABC News. WBBM Business, Wall Street wrapped up a relatively quiet day with the Dow gaining about 75 points while the S&P 500 and NASDAQ finished nearly unchanged. Right now, 73 degrees in Waukegan at 9 o'clock.
13: From ABC News, I'm Dave Packer. ICE officers may soon be wearing gloves that can deliver electric shocks. ABC's Olivia Rubin explains.
14: The company who makes them demonstrating their power on social media. The company says officers must press a switch to activate the gloves. According to the company, the gloves must directly touch a person's skin for the shock to work. In a statement to ABC News, the ACLU slamming the move, saying giving ICE agents, quote, a concealed means of delivering terrible pain is a recipe for more harm to the public and less accountability.
13: We're learning more about President Trump covertly switching planes using a catering truck to depart Turkey last month. ABC's Jonathan Carl.
15: They wanted me to do it, so I do it. I do what they say.
16: That decision to sneak Trump off an older version of Air Force One and then onto a separate jet was made just a few hours before his scheduled departure from Turkey. The decision was driven by intelligence that an Iranian terror cell had snuck into Turkey with a shoulder-fired missile, and that they had information about Trump's whereabouts.
13: A deadly military helicopter crash in Texas today, sparking a wildfire that forced the evacuation of nearby homes. Bell County Sheriff's Office spokesman Cliff Coleman.
17: This was an Apache helicopter, and two souls were on board. They were pronounced deceased.
6: New numbers from the government today showing inflation cooled slightly from June to July, but it wasn't enough to reverse the high prices seen in many sectors.
17: When you kind of dig into the details here, there are still a big impact from higher oil prices showing up with the price of gas, which is up more than 20% over the past year. You see it trickling into airfares, also up more than 20%. You do see those kind of ripple effects of higher oil prices to transportation services.
6: ABC's Elizabeth Schulze. President Trump announcing that White House Press Secretary Caroline Levitt will leave her role at the end of August. Levitt welcomed her second child in May. 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
6: Arizona couple is facing child abuse charges.
21: Glendale, Arizona police say the couple had been at Arizona Cardinals training camp. They were intoxicated and decided to walk home with their two young children, 2 and 4 years old. The husband and wife were found walking with their children in 108-degree temperatures and allegedly said they had been walking for about 3 hours. Glendale police say the children appeared dehydrated. Police say the dad was combative and belligerent. Both parents were arrested and charged with child abuse. Alex Stone, ABC News.
6: The Los Angeles Lakers are being sold to Bob Iger and Josh Kushner. ESPN NBA insider Ramona Shelbourne says it started when the duo was bidding on the Las Vegas expansion.
22: Mark Walter wasn't interested in selling, but the number they discussed, $12.5 billion, was something that he had to think about. And he had, I think, 1 or 2 days to think about it before this started moving forward, before they had to move forward with the expansion process. But, you know, Mark Walter purchased the Lakers just last year. That went through in 2025. It was approved by the Board of Governors at $10 billion. So from October of last year to right now, he just made $2.5 billion on the Los Angeles Lakers.
6: The sale needs to be approved by the NBA Board of Governors. Tropical storm Cristobal has formed in the central Atlantic. It poses no threat to land. This catch is off the scales. An 8-year-old fishing in a lake near Philadelphia, reeling in what he thought was a large bass, turned out to be a piranha. Dave Packer, ABC News.
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23: It's 9:05 on Wednesday, August 12th, 2026. Good evening and welcome. I'm Roger Plummer. It's 78 degrees in Chicago, under mostly cloudy and muggy skies. Tonight, partly to mostly cloudy and humid. Chance of a thunderstorm, a low near 70. Tomorrow, mostly cloudy and humid with some rain and a thunderstorm at times, mainly in the afternoon. Watch for localized flooding tomorrow, a high of 78. We'll check the AccuWeather 5-day forecast at 9:15. But first, our top local story on News Radio WBBM. Powerful storms and some tornadoes caused widespread damage in south suburbs and northwest Indiana yesterday. ComEd reports 105,000 homes and businesses still without power, and NIPSCO crews are working to restore power to 268,000 Hoosiers. In Portage, Indiana, what's believed to have been a storm-related gas leak and explosion left a woman dead and her home destroyed. The details from WBBM's Mike Krauser.
24: The storm had largely passed. Trees were down all over the neighborhood around Harrison and Jefferson. There was a strong smell of natural gas in the air, according to resident JoJo Balsi, and minutes later, an explosion.
25: Pillar of smoke, fire, all these debris went up, went past those trees.
26: Just lifted up in the air.
25: Yeah.
24: Another neighbor, Brian Barker, said he thought a plane had crashed.
27: Explosion right there. You can see what it did to the neighbor's house, blowing out all the windows and doors. It took this garage and moved it 5 inches back. My house, which is next to that, the dust that come flying down out of everywhere.
24: Firefighters had trouble getting to the scene because of all the trees blocking streets. They also came down on cars, houses, and power lines. In Portage, Mike Krauser, News Radio 105.9 WBBM.
0: The Chicago Board of Education's decision to rewrite the district's budget to include potential future funding from Springfield has intensified the rift between the two biggest unions at CPS.
12: In this corner, the Chicago Teachers Union. Its leaders have been trying to turn up the pressure on state lawmakers to increase aid for the district, and the union is backing all 11 board members who voted to change the budget to rescind hundreds of planned layoffs.
1: We now have the promise that those things are reversed.
12: CTU's Jackson Potter told board members at a committee meeting that the district and union should work together to lobby the legislature to provide the $150 million in new aid that's been budgeted for but hasn't been approved. In this corner, Trumaine Reeves from SEIU Local 73, which represents support staffers.
2: 11 board members knowingly made the choice that brought us to this point. We ask that you own it.
12: He called on those board members to spell out what they'll do if Springfield doesn't come through with that new funding.
2: Demand a substantive written response no later than the August 27th board meeting,
12: which is several days after the start of school. We're in the loop. Jeff Buckles, News Radio 105.9 WBBM.
0: A Marengo woman is being detained on charges of arson after she allegedly set fire to two neighboring homes. McHenry County prosecutors say 61-year-old Kristen Nice agreed to remain in custody pending trial, admitting there was clear and convincing evidence that she posed a threat to the safety of people in her community. Nice also agreed to revoke her pretrial release in two other pending cases. She'd been placed on pretrial release for the offenses of residential burglary and aggravated assault to a police officer stemming from an incident last June. WBBM News Time 908. Traffic and weather together on the 8s as we say good evening to Lisa Costi.
11: Good evening, Roger. We've got some overnight road work delays already in place, including on the Bishop Ford. This is long-term work, but slow from 130th to Bobium Woods on your outbound side. You're getting down to two lanes at 16 minutes from the Ryan to 8094. The Tri-State Northbound, a little delay from the Stevenson to the Hinsdale Oasis. That's overnight road work happening in the two left lanes. Also on the Veterans Southbound as you approach 159th, road work there happening in the right lane. No problems on the Edens, 15 minutes in either direction. The Kennedy now slow from Armitage to Ogden. You'll get a quick look at the Wintrust mural near North Avenue. 20 minutes in from O'Hare, 14 from the junction. Outbound, just a 15-minute ride to O'Hare. Your express lanes outbound moving the same as the locals. I-190 O'Hare extension eastbound. You're slow from Mannheim to the Tri-State. Westbound looking okay. The Eisenhower inbound heavy from Sacramento to Damon, making it 35 minutes in from the Jane Addams. 17 from Mannheim. Outbound, just a 31-minute trip to the Jane Addams. The Stevenson still doing great. 25 minutes in from I-355 to DeSamba Lakeshore Drive. 25 on your outbound side. No delays on I-55 in Will County. The Dan Ryan inbound a little slow, 35th to 31st, and then 18th to Roosevelt, making it 16 minutes on your inbound trip from the Bishop Ford. Outbound's okay. I-57 inbound slow, passing 127th. That's overnight road work in the left lane. 17 minutes in, just 15 going back out. DeSamba Lakeshore Drive, you get slow spots from Roosevelt to Chicago Avenue in both the north and south directions. Your next traffic at 918 on News Radio 105.9 WBBM.
0: The AccuWeather forecast tonight, partly to mostly cloudy and humid with a thunderstorm in a few spots, a low near 70. Tomorrow, mostly cloudy and humid, some rain and a thunderstorm at times, mainly in the afternoon. Watch out for localized flooding tomorrow, a high of 78. Right now, at O'Hare, 78, and along the lakefront, 77 degrees. WBBM News Time, 910.
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0: I'm 9/11. Chicago and Arlington Heights are not the only parts of Illinois making stadium-related news.
9: I'm really excited about this opportunity.
10: Oswego Village President Ryan Kaufman says ground is expected to be broken on a new 33-acre cricket stadium in the coming months.
9: It really is going to put

0: Oswego on the map. There is not a comparable cricket stadium anywhere in the Midwest.
1: Braeburn Stadium is expected to seat up to 25,000 when all is said and done. Kaufman says whether the site near Orchard Road and Tuscany Trail will host more than cricket matches is unclear, but that there are certainly possibilities on the pitch.
0: I can imagine, something like graduation for high school. Right now, Oswego High School students and Oswego East High School students have to go all the way out to Northern Illinois, the campus up in DeKalb. And this could be a nice opportunity to keep graduations local right here in Oswego.
1: Developers will be required to report back to village leaders about how they're addressing noise and traffic concerns during the construction process. Andy Dane, News Radio, 105.9 WBBM.
2: A Barnes & Noble is opening downtown next week.
3: The highly anticipated Loop Barnes & Noble officially opens next Wednesday, August 19th at State and Randolph. The new location occupies the historic building that was once a flagship Borders bookstore. It will offer over 20,000 square feet of books, making it the company's largest Chicago location. The grand opening will be hosted by local author Jasmine Warga, who will cut the ribbon on the new store. The grand opening ceremony takes place at 9 a.m. Carolina Garibe, News Radio 105.9 WBBM.
2: A massive three-day pop culture convention will be taking over Rosemont this weekend. Fan Expo kicks off Friday night and will celebrate comic books, sci-fi, horror, anime, gaming, cosplay, and more. 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Tickets for the weekend are still available and start at $41. Coming up, the AccuWeather 5-day forecast and the latest in sports. Good news, baseball fans. It's 9:13.
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2: 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Here's meteorologist Brian Thompson.
7: There will be some clouds around tonight. It will stay humid with a thunderstorm in a few spots. Most areas, though, will stay dry with a low near 70. Staying humid through tomorrow, and it will stay pretty cloudy through the day. We'll have some rain and a thunderstorm at times, especially during the afternoon. Watch for localized flooding with a high of 78. Mostly cloudy and sticky tomorrow night. Some more rain around and perhaps a thunderstorm. There could lead to some flooding, a low near 70. Humid on Friday with clouds and some sunshine along with a thunderstorm in spots, a high of 81. Warm and humid into the weekend with variable cloudiness. We'll have a couple of thunderstorms around both Saturday and perhaps even into Sunday. High temperature both days, 85. I'm AccuWeather meteorologist Brian Thompson.
2: Right now at O'Hare, 78, Crystal Lake, 74, along the lakefront, 77 degrees. WBBM News Time, 9:16, time for sports. Out in D.C., the Cubs' bats still staying strong. They knock out the Reds 12-6. And at Wrigley Field, the White Sox rebound from last night's horrible loss. They beat the Reds 5-0. 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
8: There will soon be new folks in charge of the

0: Los Angeles Lakers, Josh Kushner, and former Disney CEO Bob Iger are buying control of the team from Mark Walter at a total valuation of $12.5 billion. When Walter bought his share last October, the franchise was only valued at $10 billion. Tidy profit. We expect to hear from Bears owner George McCaskey on Thursday, along with his team president Kevin Warren, whether any new ground is broken or whether we learn where they might actually break ground on a new stadium. We shall see. Those two make the decisions for the franchise, and Ben Johnson makes the decisions on game day. But in the moment, the field general is Caleb Williams, a comfortable Caleb, center Garrett Bradbury.
1: I've been impressed. He commands the offense. That position is the conductor of the offense. And there's a lot of responsibility that comes with that, and I think he's done a great job, and he's eager. Like I already said, he loves the game, but he's eager to keep getting better and learning and perfecting his craft. And so my job is to assist him any way I can in that.
0: It's not clear yet if Bradbury or Williams will play in Saturday's preseason game against Cleveland. We do know the Browns are starting with Deshaun Watson at quarterback for about a half. The Steelers and Packers are playing a preseason game this weekend in Pittsburgh, and that disappoints Aaron Rodgers. Now a yinzer, Rodgers told reporters he'd hoped the game would take place in Wisconsin, just for one more chance to play at Lambeau Field. Rodgers says he'd welcome an invitation back to Green Bay after he retires, of course. Chicago's Stars fired head coach Martin Schoen. Not only are they in last place in the NWSL, they're only averaging one goal every two games. With sports at 16 and 46 past each hour, Rick Gregg, News Radio 105.9 WBBM.
2: It's 9:18. Traffic and weather together on the 8th with some late night road work delays. Here's Lisa Costi.
3: Yeah, I-57 is just one of those many roads with some overnight road work that happened. Inbound, you're slow passing 127th. That road work happening in the left lane. So 17 minutes from I-80, just 15 going back out. Also, some overnight road work for you on the tri-state. Northbound, a little delay from the Stevenson to the Hinsdale Oasis. That's happening in the two left lanes. The Veterans, also southbound, you're slow approaching 159th. That road work happening in the right lane. No delays for you on the Edens at this time, or the Eden Spur. The Kennedy inbound, slow from Armitage to Ogden. It's 20 minutes in from O'Hare to downtown. 14 from the junction. Outbound, just a 15-minute ride. The Iowa 90 O'Hare extension eastbound, a little delay from Mannheim to the tri-state. Westbound, no problems for you. The Eisenhower inbound, slow from Sacramento to Damon, but just 33 minutes in from the Jane Addams to downtown. 15 from Mannheim. Outbound, no delays on the Eisenhower, just 31 minutes to get you to the Jane Addams. The Stevenson inbound, a slow approaching the Dan Ryan. 27 in from I-355 to DeSable Lakeshore Drive. No delays on your outbound side. I-55 in Will County doing okay. The Dan Ryan inbound, a slow from 18th to the Jane Byrne, making it 16 minutes in from the Bishop Ford merge to downtown. Outbound, just a 12-minute ride for you. The Bishop Ford inbound's clear. Outbound, you are slow from 130th to Bobie M. Woods. That's that long-term road work happening, and you're just in two lanes there. It's 16 minutes for you from the Ryan to 8094. Your next traffic at 928 on News Radio 105.9 WBBM.
2: The AccuWeather forecast tonight, partly to mostly cloudy, humid. Chance of a thunderstorm, a low near 70. Tomorrow, mostly cloudy and humid with some rain and thunderstorm at times. Mainly in the afternoon, a high of 78. Right now, at O'Hare, 78, Waukegan, 71. Along the lakefront, 77 degrees. WBBM News Time, 9:20. Our top story this hour. Indiana Governor Mike Braun says he's considering declaring a statewide disaster in the wake of this week's destructive storms. WBBM's Mike Krauser will have much more on this story coming up at 9:31. A Northwest suburb wants to add to its police force.
4: Arlington Heights says it's going to hire a dozen more police officers over the next 3 years. That will increase the number of sworn officers to 122. In the recession from nearly two decades ago, decisions were made to cut the number of police officers. Now this would bring them up to pre-recession levels. The Daily Herald reports crime is down in Arlington Heights overall, but officials say officers are having to spend more time on calls, and investigations are increasingly complex. That means they can't go to as many calls. The new plan would add nearly $3 million to the budget. Cisco Cotto, News Radio 105.9 WBBM.
2: For the first time in 20 years, the Shedd Aquarium will have a two-toed sloth on display. Alfasi is now making public appearances after easing into her habitat behind the scenes for about a year. Like sloths in the Amazon River Basin, she sleeps up to 15 hours a day and digests her herbivore diet very slowly. You can see Alfasi at pop-ups throughout the aquarium and at after-hours events. Coming up on Bloomberg Business, a look at the mixed markets today. It's 9:21.
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8: U.S. home sales in July, the lowest in 2 years because of near-record home prices, elevated mortgage rates, and a lot of jitters about the economy. Home sales more than 4% lower last month, according to Redfin. But we saw a big turnaround in mortgage applications in the first week of August. They rose more than 3.5%, even though mortgage rates edged higher. On Wall Street today, stocks ended mixed, the Dow down 22 points, the NASDAQ, though, up 143, and the S&P added 20, after inflation in July was a little bit lower than it was in June, rising 3.4% year over year. That's giving investors hope that the Federal Reserve may not hike interest rates when it meets in September. And we won't see Apple's first ever folding iPhone until next month, but today, Google unveiled its latest lineup of Pixel smartphones, all with brighter displays, slimmer cameras, and improved designs. Its foldable Pixel 11 phone will cost $1,900. With business at 23 and 53, from the Bloomberg Newsroom, Tom Busby, News Radio 105.9 WBBM.
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3: On I-80 westbound, you're pretty jammed up from Richards to past Center Street. That's some overnight road work happening in the left lane. The Edens, no problems for you. It's 15 minutes in either direction. The Kennedy now, just slow from Fullerton to Ogden. It's 18 minutes in from O'Hare. 12 from the junction. Outbound doing great. Just 15 minutes to O'Hare. Your express lane's outbound moving. Same as the locals. Delays, though, on the I-190 O'Hare extension. Eastbound, you're slow from Mannheim to the Tri-State. Westbound, you're jammed up at the terminals. The Eisenhower now inbound, slow from Sacramento to Damon, 33 minutes in from the Jane Addams, 15 from Mannheim. Outbound, just a 31-minute trip out to the Jane Addams. The Stevenson inbound, slow approaching the Dan Ryan, 27 minutes in from I-355 to DeSava Lakeshore Drive. It's 19 from the Tri-State, just 25 heading back out to the Veterans Tollway. I-55 in Will County doing all right. The Dan Ryan inbound, heavy from 35th to 31st, and then slow from 18th to the Jane Burns, 17 minutes in for you from the Bishop Ford Merge, just 12 on your outbound side. I-57 inbound, you're still passing 127 with some overnight road work in the left lane. 17 minutes in, no problems outbound. The Bishop Ford inbound, just 13 minutes for you. Outbound, you're slow from 130th to Bobie and Woods with long-term road work. 16 minutes to 8094. DeSava Lakeshore Drive, slow between Roosevelt and Chicago Avenue in both directions in spots. The Tri-State northbound, slow from the Stevenson to the Hinsdale Oasis. That's some overnight road work happening in the two left lanes. The Jane Addams, the Reagan doing well for you. And again, the Veterans, southbound slow approaching 150. 59th road work in the right lane. Your next traffic is at 938 on News Radio 105.9 WBBM.
2: The AccuWeather forecast tonight, partly to mostly cloudy and humid with a thunderstorm in a few spots, a low near 70, and tomorrow mostly cloudy and humid with some rain and a thunderstorm at times, a high of 78. It's 78 degrees right now at O'Hare, and it's 929.
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2: It's 9:30. Good evening to you. I'm Roger Plummer. These are the top stories on News Radio WBBM. Hoosiers could soon see a disaster declaration for their state, which was hard hit by yesterday's storms. ICE officers may soon be outfitted with gloves that can deliver electric shocks. The Trump administration is sued over paid early access to Truth Social posts. Plus,
18: this is Nancy Hardy in Rosemont, home of the Donald E. Stevens Convention Center, a park bearing his name, and now a history museum.
2: WBBM Sports, the Cubs rout the Nationals 12-6 in D.C. The White Sox shut out the Reds 5-0 at Wright Field, and the Sky lead the Valkyries in the first quarter in San Francisco. WBBM Business, the Dow Jones finished down 22 points, while the NASDAQ moved up 143 points, and the S&P 500 finished up 20 points. AccuWeather says tonight, partly mostly cloudy and humid, chance of a thunderstorm in a few spots, a low near 70, and tomorrow mostly cloudy and humid, chance for a thunderstorm and a high of 78. It's 78 degrees right now with winds out of the north of 6 miles per hour. WBBM News Time, 9:31. Indiana Governor Mike Braun says he's considering declaring a statewide disaster following violent and damaging winds. WBBM's Mike Krauser reports.
19: Governor Mike Braun toured widespread damage in northwest Indiana, then spoke at a firehouse in Hammond.
20: Because this thing started up here, and it moved all the way down across the state to the southeast, and there were places down like around Newcastle, Henry County, got up to 10 inches of rain. So where it was mostly wind up here and losing power in that neck of the woods, roads were being washed out. There were a lot of water rescues. So this was quite a storm that moved across our state.
19: The governor stood with the mayors of Hammond and Gary, curiously absent the power company NIPSCO. Hammond Mayor Thomas McDermott said expect prolonged power outages. In Hammond, Mike Krauser, News Radio, 105.9 WBBM.
2: Commonwealth Edison says more than 105,000 homes and businesses are still without power following powerful storms that swept through the Chicago area yesterday. In northwest Indiana, NIPSCO crews are working to restore power to a remaining 270,000 Hoosiers. There's a new ICE controversy. Officers soon may be outfitted with gloves that can deliver electric shocks. Human rights activists are slamming the idea of using the devices that they say can cause terrible pain. ABC's Olivia Rubin reports from Washington, D.C.
21: In a statement, DHS saying in part that they are, quote, constantly assessing the needs of our officers in the field to ensure they have the tools and equipment necessary.
2: The devices are known as the GLOVE, which stands for Generated Low Output Voltage Emitter. ICE plans to spend up to $20 million to purchase thousands of conductive distraction and de-escalation devices for officers and agents by March, according to a notice published Monday by the Department of Homeland Security. A new federal lawsuit accuses the Trump administration of violating the First Amendment by charging money for special advance access to Truth Social posts before they go public. ABC's Peter Haralambos has the details.
22: The lawsuit is challenging what it described as a, quote, profoundly corrupt plan from Trump's social media company to sell early access to the president's social media posts for reportedly up to $100,000 a month. Two media organizations filed the lawsuit in New York federal court, arguing that the First Amendment guarantees equal access to the president's public announcements. Trump has frequently taken to his social media platform Truth Social to make market-moving announcements like military decisions and tariffs, and his company argued that getting early access to those posts, even milliseconds faster, could help investors make millions. Peter Haralambos, ABC News, New York.
2: Jury selection is underway in the latest high-stakes trial over claims that Meta, owner of Instagram and Facebook, designed its apps to be addictive to young children. ABC's Alex Stone tells it comes days after rulings against Meta on similar claims.
23: The latest trial will take place in Oakland, and it centers on a lawsuit filed against Meta by dozens of state attorneys general. The lawsuit claims Meta has harnessed powerful and unprecedented technology to entice, engage, and ensnare children. Things like infinite scrolling and push notifications, they claim, were designed to get kids addicted to their social media platforms and that it's all harmed their mental health. Meta says in a statement it strongly disagrees with the allegations. It comes after juries in New Mexico and Los Angeles have found Meta designed apps that harmed users. Alex Stone, ABC News.
2: Coming up, a look at low gasoline prices, traffic and weather, and then on Stardate, they mention meteors. It's 9:35.
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2: 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That's 312-409-4277. It's 938. Traffic and weather together on the 8s. Here's Lisa Costi.
3: Middle East for you on the Evanston Report. It's 15 minutes in either direction. The Kennedy inbound slow from Fullerton to Ogden. It's 18 minutes in from O'Hare at 12th in the junction. Outbound, a little delay from Lawrence to Foster. It's 18 minutes out to O'Hare. The I-190 O'Hare extension having some troubles tonight. The eastbound, you're heavy from Bessie Coleman Drive to the Tri-State. And westbound, you're jammed up for quite a bit at the terminals. The Eisenhower now inbound slow from Sacramento to Damon. It's 33 minutes in from the Jane Adams, 15 for Mannheim, outbound just a 31-minute ride to the Jane Adams. Stevenson a little slow, approaching the Dan Ryan. It's 27 in from I-355 to DeSoto Lakeshore Drive, outbound just a 25-minute trip to the Veterans. No problems on I-55 in Will County for now. The Dan Ryan inbound heavy spots from 35th to Roosevelt. It's about 18 minutes in from the Bishop Ford merge to downtown. Outbound, not a problem for you. I-57 inbound slow passing or outbound passing 127th. We got overnight road work in the left lane for you. The Bishop Ford inbound is fine. Outbound, you're slow from 130th to Bobie M. Woods. That's at long-term road work. So only two lanes there. 16 minutes for you from the Ryan to 8094. DeSoto Lakeshore Drive, you get slow spots from Roosevelt to Chicago Avenue in both directions. The Tri-State northbound, a little slow from the Stevenson to the Hinsdale Oasis. Overnight road work happening there. The Jane Adams, the Reagan moving well. The Veterans northbound's fine. Southbound, slow approaching 159th with that road work happening in the right lane. Your next traffic is at 948 on News Radio 105.9 WBBM.
25: WBBM AccuWeather will have a partly to mostly cloudy sky through tonight, so we'll be humid. There might be a stray shower or thunderstorm. Most areas, though, stay dry tonight, a low near 70. Mostly cloudy for tomorrow. We'll have some rain and a thunderstorm at times, mainly during the afternoon. A high up to 78. There could be some flooding downpours of some of this rain tomorrow into tomorrow night, as we'll still have some more rain and a thunderstorm, low 70. Clouds and some sun and humid Friday with a chance for a thunderstorm, high 81. I'm AccuWeather the meteorologist, Brian Thompson.
2: Right now, some pretty mild temperatures at O'Hare, 78, Aurora, 73, Waukegan, 71, Joliet, 72, along Chicago's lakefront, 77 degrees. WBBM News Time, 940. Here's Stardate.
26: After teaming up with the sun to produce a solar eclipse today, the moon will make another sky-watching spectacle possible tonight. The Perseid meteor shower. It's expected to be at its peak tonight. And since the moon is new, it won't be around to interfere with the sparklers. The Perseids occur every August as Earth flies through the orbital path of Comet Swift-Tuttle. The comet is a ball of frozen gases mixed with bits of rock and metal. As it approaches the sun, some of its gas vaporizes. That releases some of the heavier material, known as comet dust. As Earth zips through this material, some of the dust grains slam into our atmosphere at more than 100,000 miles per hour. They vaporize instantly, creating meteors, streaks of light across the sky. Swift-Tuttle returned to the inner solar system a third of a century ago. That was its first appearance since the Civil War, so the Perseids were especially good for a while. With the comet retreating into the outer solar system, though, there's less comet dust to feed the shower. The meteors enter the atmosphere from the direction of Perseus, hence the name. But they can streak across any part of the sky, so you don't have to look to a specific region to see them. To view the Perseids, find a safe, dark observing site away from the pesky glare of city lights. Then watch the sky for cosmic sparklers. Today's program was made possible by Mercer Caverns in Calaveras County in California's historic gold country. More information at mercercaverns.net. For the McDonald Observatory, I'm Billy Henry.
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7: When severe storms hit the Chicago area, you need to know what's happening right now. Our reporters went live as Tuesday's storm hit.
8: Strong, heavy winds now hitting the Forest Park area.
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2: Something you may not think about when it comes to water safety, the color of your child's bathing suit. The Reader's Digest reports some of the worst colors are those that are less visible in potential drowning situations, such as green, blue, white, and black. To increase visibility in the water, choose bright neon colors, especially orange and yellow, which can be the easiest to spot in different aquatic settings. WBBM News Time, 9:46. Time for sports. The good times keep rolling for the Cubs. They beat the Nationals again in D.C. tonight, a score of 12-6, and it was the Alex Bregman show. He smacked home runs number 14, 15, and 16. Meanwhile, at the rate, the White Sox defeat the Reds 5-0. 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
0: Hopeful injury news from the White Sox, with manager Will Venable telling reporters ahead of the middle match with Cincinnati that Kyle Teal might be able to start a rehab assignment in the minors before this month is through. Teal swung a bat Wednesday, his first work since a badly sprained ankle almost 4 weeks ago. Teal told MLB.com he's running at 90% and calls the speed of his recovery wild. Sox and Reds finish their series in the afternoon. Cubs and Nats do the same out east. Then the Cubs are back home for six in a row against the Cardinals and the Sox. Tough injury news at Notre Dame, where guard Matty Augustine and cornerback Chaz Smith both will need surgery. The Irish say they're expected back sometime this season. At Bears camp, a quiet Wednesday with the coaches meeting but the players resting. They're all back at it in the morning, and Ben Johnson expects Caleb Williams to keep up right where he left off Tuesday.
1: I love the process he has right now. I mean, he's coming in early. He's staying late after practice, getting extra rest with the route runners. He's taken complete control of what we're trying to do. And so we're on the right track.
0: Johnson's expected to say Thursday whether Williams or any of the other starters will play in the first preseason game on Saturday. Cleveland is starting quarterback Deshaun Watson, largely because Achilles surgery means he hasn't played any competitive football since October of 2024. We're also likely to get the annual training camp chat with team owner George McCaskey. Former Disney CEO Bob Iger and venture capitalist Josh Kushner are buying control of the Los Angeles Lakers at a total valuation of a record $12.5 billion. With sports at 16 and 46 past each hour, Rick Gregg, News Radio 105.9 WBBM.
2: It's 9:48. Traffic and weather together on the 8s. With the latest, here's Lisa Costi.
3: No problems on the evens. The Kennedy inbound now slow from Fullerton to Ogden. It's 18 minutes in from O'Hare, 12 from the junction. Outbound slow from Randolph to the Hubbard Street Tunnel, and then the junction to Central. It's 19 minutes out to O'Hare. The Iowa 90 O'Hare extension eastbound pretty heavy from Bessie Coleman Drive to the Tri-State. The Eisenhower now slow from Damon to Ashland inbound. It's 33 minutes from the Jane Addams, 15 from Mannheim. Outbound's a 31-minute trip for you. On the Stevenson inbound slow, you're slow approaching the Dan Ryan. Also, we're getting reports of a medical emergency at King Drive involving a white Durango on the shoulder, on the left shoulder. It's 27 in from I-355 to DeSable Lakeshore Drive. Little tap at the brakes. Outbound on the Stevenson from Damon to California, it's 19 to the Tri-State, 27 to get you to I-355. No problems on I-55 in Will County. The Dan Ryan heavy from 35th to Roosevelt. It's 19 minutes in from the Bishop Ford Merge. No problems outbound. I-57 inbound slow passing 127th. That's overnight road work in the left lane. It's still just 15 minutes in either direction. Bishop Ford inbound okay. Outbound, you're slow from 130th to Bobby and Woods with that long-term road work. 16 minutes to 80-94. DeSable Lakeshore Drive, you got slow spots northbound from the Stevenson to Chicago Avenue. Southbound from Chicago to Roosevelt. The Tri-State northbound, a little slow from the Stevenson to the Hinsdale Oasis. The overnight road work happening there. The Jane Addams to Reagan moving well. The Veterans southbound slow approaching 159th. That's some overnight road work happening for you in the right lane. And also I-80 westbound, you're heavy from Richards to past Center Street with road work in the left lane. Next traffic at 9:58 on News Radio 105.9 WBBM.
2: The AccuWeather forecast tonight, partly to mostly cloudy and humid. Chances of a thunderstorm in a few spots. A low near 70. Tomorrow, mostly cloudy and humid with some rain and thunderstorm at times, mainly in the afternoon, a high of 78. Right now, at O'Hare, 78. Along the lakefront, 77 degrees. 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
2: Russia is threatening to seize Western ships.
4: Russian President Vladimir Putin has threatened retaliation against Western seizures of Russian commercial vessels, calling the seizures piracy. Speaking from a Russian warship in the Pacific, Putin criticized the detentions as breaches of international maritime law, warning that Russia could respond in any area it deems necessary, not just where Russian ships are seized, and is now deploying warships to escort some of its commercial vessels. Russia is believed to be using a shadow fleet to evade sanctions. France and the UK have detained tankers suspected of violating those sanctions. I'm Lisa Dwyer.
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5: Hey, it's Jen Hatmaker. 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
3: Former Disney CEO Bob Iger and investor Josh Kushner, that's the brother of President Trump's son-in-law Jared Kushner, are paying $12.5 billion for the NBA's LA Lakers, the most ever paid for any kind of sports team. And it's $2.5 billion more for what the Lakers were sold for just last year. A tame inflation report for July. Prices still up 3.4% from a year ago, but that's easing worries about a possible interest rate hike from the Fed next month. And with that, the Dow was 22 points lower today, but the tech-heavy NASDAQ up 143, half of 1%. The S&P added 20. A late earnings beat from Cisco, thanks to blowout demand from AI hyperscalers for its computer networking gear. And after some fundraising, Unwell, the media company founded by the Call Her Daddy podcast host Alex Cooper and her husband, is now valued at $500 million as it looks to produce documentaries, live shows, and more. With business at 23 and 53, from the Bloomberg Newsroom, Tom Busby, News Radio 105.9, WBBM.
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3: It's 9:58. Traffic and weather together on the 8s. Here's Lisa Costi.
4: A little bit of a slowdown for you on the Kennedy inbound from Diversey to Ogden. It's 18 minutes in from O'Hare, 12 from the junction. On your outbound side, you get a delay from Madison to the Hubbard Street Tunnel, and then the junction is central, so it's 11 to Montrose, 20 out to O'Hare. The I-190 O'Hare extension eastbound, you're heavy from Bessie Coleman Drive to the Tri-State, no problems westbound. The Eisenhower slow, Damon Ashland, it's 33 minutes in from the Jane Addams, 15 from Mannheim, no delays on your outbound side. The Stevenson slow approaching the Dan Ryan, 27 in from I-355 to DeSable Lakeshore Drive. A little slow on your outbound side from Damon to California. It's 27 out to I-355. I-55 in Will County, doing okay. The Dan Ryan inbound, you're heavy from 35th to Roosevelt. It's a 19-minute trip in. You may want to jump at the express. I'll save you about 2 minutes. Outbound, no delays. I-57 inbound, you're slow. Passing 127th, that's overnight road work in the left lane. So 17 minutes in, just 15 on your outbound side. Your next traffic at 10:08 on News Radio 105.9 WBBM.
3: The AccuWeather forecast tonight, partly to mostly cloudy and humid with a chance of a thunderstorm, a low near 70. Tomorrow, mostly cloudy and humid, some rain and thunderstorm at times, a high of 78.
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3: 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Hundreds of thousands of electricity customers are still without power in the Chicago area following yesterday's storms.
5: An old Humboldt Park hotel is on track for a new life as a lifeline for young Chicagoans dealing with housing insecurity. I'm political editor Jeff Buckles.
3: And ICE could soon use gloves that can deliver an electric shock. More just ahead from ABC News. WBBM Sports, the Cubs rout the Nationals. The White Sox shut out the Reds and the Sky trail the Valkyries. WBBM Business, a very mild mixed day for the U.S. markets. Right now at O'Hare, 78 degrees. 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
7: Oh, my God.
8: Catastrophic flash flood emergencies in the heartland. Families plucked from floodwaters after nearly a foot of rain. East of Indianapolis, swift water teams rescuing more than a dozen people in Cambridge City, Indiana. Homes surrounded, cars floating in parking lots.
6: ABC's Alex Perez in Chicago. Indiana hit particularly hard. Two-thirds of residents losing power. A tree falling through a house, leaving a four-year-old dead. A 17-year-old boy is facing murder charges after his mother and 14-year-old brother were found dead in the family's Acton, Massachusetts home. District Attorney Marion Ryan says Arjun Aravind was arrested this morning after he allegedly fled the scene Tuesday.
9: It is a very dark day for this community, for this school system.
6: Minneapolis police say a man stabbed to death his wife and a 7-year-old daughter before taking his own life at a home daycare. Hopkins, Minnesota Police Chief Brent Johnson says another parent called police after witnessing the attack.
10: Our response was due to a parent of one of the daycare children who had arrived to drop off their children.
6: Johnson says none of the other children at the daycare were harmed. A Virginia woman says an ICE agent pointed a firearm at her head and falsely claimed she was trying to run over agents. Carolina Molina admitted shouting an insult at agents out of her car window in Falls Church, Virginia earlier this week, and started recording video on her phone.
11: I saw him pull in front of me and take the gun out because as he's walking up, the gun is already out, and then he starts pointing it at me. So as you can tell in the video, I said, "Are you really?" Meaning, like, are you really doing this? Like, I can't really believe it.
6: In a statement, the DHS says that an ICE agitator began to drive a car in circles at her ICE officers, then attempted to harm officers. You're listening to ABC News.
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2: Sources tell ABC News that attorneys are expected to discuss a possible plea deal in Luigi Mangione's federal case this week.
3: Friday's conference comes 2 months after sources said Mangione's lawyers and federal prosecutors had discussions about a plea deal. But no agreement was reached back in June. If Mangione does end up pleading guilty to federal charges, state prosecutors have said they're prepared to lobby the federal judge presiding over the case for a stiff sentence. However, defense lawyers could argue that the state case should be thrown out over concerns about double jeopardy. Mangione has pleaded not guilty in both federal and state cases. He's scheduled to go to trial in his state case on September 8th. Peter Haralambos, ABC News, New York.
2: The National Hurricane Center says a system in the Central Pacific is getting stronger and could strengthen into a tropical storm in the next day. The Chiefs' Travis Kelce calls NFL training camp his sanctuary. Speaking at training camp, Kelce also commented on his summer wedding to Taylor Swift.
4: It was a fun offseason, man. Wedding was the best night of my life. And I appreciate everybody who came out and celebrated and, had fun with us.
2: Despite considering retirement, Kelce says he believes he can still perform at a high level. The NFL says the Jonas Brothers will headline the halftime show for its season opener in Australia. I'm a sucker for all the subliminal things no one knows about. The game will air on Netflix September 10th when the 49ers and Rams square off in Melbourne. Dave Packer, ABC News.
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6: It's 5 minutes past the hour. Hello, I'm Roger Plummer. Thank you very much for listening. AccuWeather says, for Thursday, mostly cloudy and humid with some rain and a thunderstorm at times, mainly in the afternoon. Watch out for localized flooding, a high of 78. Thursday night, mostly cloudy and sticky with some rain around and a thunderstorm in spots. Watch out for flooding again, a low of 70. We'll check the AccuWeather 5-day forecast in 10 minutes. But first, our top local story on News Radio, WBBM. Cleanup is underway in the south suburbs and northwest Indiana after powerful storms and tornadoes tore through the area Tuesday, leaving massive destruction in its wake. Commonwealth Edison and NIPSCO are still working to restore power to hundreds of thousands of homes and businesses in the areas. The storms also caused a fatal house explosion in Portage. WBBM's Mike Krauser has that part of the story.
7: When the storm hit, trees were uprooted and snapped, blocking roads, landing on homes and vehicles, and, of course, power lines. Here at Harrison and Jefferson in Portage, neighbors went out to check the damage. Jojo Balsi says there was a strong smell of natural gas.
8: But the problem is we can't tell where it's coming from because it's like the whole area here is covered in gas.
7: And then an explosion and fire. Debris flew high into the air, he said. Brian Barker is another neighbor.
9: I thought a jet had crashed.
7: Firefighters could not get to the home at first because trees were blocking the streets. They went through a yard. In Portage, Mike Krauser, News Radio 105.9 WBBM.
6: A school in the southeast suburbs is accepting donations and cleaning up after getting hit by a tornado on Tuesday. It's the second time Glenwood Academy has been pummeled by recent severe weather.
10: Leadership at Glenwood Academy says it was an F2 tornado that hit this time. 2 weeks ago, it was an F1. The strong winds toppled trees across the 120-acre campus, broke windows, and ripped up roofs. The residential K-12 school did not have students on campus at the time, but they are expected to return on Sunday. The nonprofit school is asking for help to cover what insurance won't. They're seeking donations of money, food, bottled water, and volunteers to help with the cleanup. 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
6: A Northwest Side hotel is being transformed to help dozens of young adults find housing assistance and more.
11: every young person who walks through these doors knows that they are valued.
12: Jose Munoz is CEO of the agency called La Casa Norte. The doors he's talking about are on the old North Hotel at Northern California in Humboldt Park, which La Casa Norte has taken over to turn into a 40-unit shelter and support destination for young adults dealing with housing insecurity.
11: Every unhoused young person gets their own room, an ensuite bathroom, and an opportunity to be able to heal.
12: Workers are renovating the first floor now to create community areas and places for job and other counseling, and the first clients are already moving in. Rosalind is one of them.
13: It's just nice to have a space to meet and talk.
12: La Casa Norte's investment in the North Hotel got a $6.5 million boost from federal, state, and local agencies. The renovation work is expected to be completed next year. Jeff Buckles, News Radio 105.9, WBBM.
6: It's 8 minutes past the hour. Traffic and weather together on the 8s as we say good evening to Lisa Costi.
14: Good evening, Roger. The Kennedy delays inbound from Diversey to Ogden. You're heavy. You'll get a quick look at the Wintrust mural near North Avenue. It's 18 minutes in from O'Hare, 12 from the junction. Outbound delay from Madison to pass the Hubbard Street Tunnel. And then the junction is Central, where it's heavy there. You've got 24 minutes out to O'Hare. The I-190 O'Hare extension slow from Bessie Coleman Drive to the Tri-State eastbound. Westbound's okay. The Eisenhower miraculous, really. 31 minutes, that's it, from the Jay and Adams to downtown, and only 31 back out. The Stevenson inbound doing okay. 25 minutes in from I-355 to DeSavo Lakeshore Drive. Outbound slow from Damon to California. It's 21 minutes to the Tri-State, 29 to I-355. I-55 in Will County doing okay. The Dan Ryan inbound heavy from 35th to Roosevelt. 16 minutes in for you. No problems on your outbound side. I-57, just a reminder, passing 127th. We do have some overnight road work there in the left lane, but no delays for right now. 15 minutes in either direction. The Bishop Ford inbound's okay. Outbound slow from 130th to Bobie and Woods. That long-term road work there. It's 15 minutes out to 8094. DeSavo Lakeshore Drive, you're still approaching Chicago Avenue in both directions. The Tri-State dealing with some overnight road work. Northbound from Irving Park to Balmoral in the two left lanes. Southbound near the Hinsdale Oasis in the right lane. Also overnight road work on the Veterans. Southbound, you're still approaching 159th. That road work happening in the right lane as well. Your next traffic at 10:18 on News Radio 105.9 WBBM.
6: The AccuWeather forecast tonight, partly to mostly cloudy and humid with a chance of a thunderstorm, a low near 70. Tomorrow, mostly cloudy, humid, some rain and a thunderstorm at times, mainly in the afternoon. Watch out for localized flooding, a high of 78. Right now at O'Hare, 77 along the lakefront, 77 degrees. Coming up, songs at a cemetery. WBBM News Time 1010.
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6: 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An investigation into a Northside cemetery is not stopping organizers from continuing summer concert celebrations at the site.
19: Illinois Comptroller Susana Mendoza is investigating Bohemian National Cemetery in North Park after officials say they found 35 improperly stored bodies awaiting cremation, as well as multiple equipment failures. At the same time, multiple musical acts are still scheduled to take place at the cemetery this month and next month. The lineup of performers is listed online. The Comptroller's office says the investigation is ongoing and potential disciplinary action is being discussed. Carolina Garibay, News Radio 105.9 WBBM.
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1: It feels like it was yesterday. You could think about memories, friends, co-workers that we lost, and then at the same time, it's a lifetime ago.
2: Joe LaPointe is a retired New York Fire Department lieutenant and current board member of Tunnel to Towers, the foundation traveling cross-country with a nearly 17,000-pound steel beam recovered from the World Trade Center, part of a commemoration of the 25th anniversary of 9/11 next month.
1: It's rewarding and satisfying. You know, you're help keeping that promise to the families and meeting, you know, great people.
2: LaPointe says Chicago was one of several U.S. cities to step up in a major way in the wake of 9/11, and New York has not forgotten.
1: A lot of these guys came to it. They attended our funerals.
2: The Tunnel to Towers tour now makes its way to Indianapolis. On the Near West Side, Andy Daines, Radio 105.9 WBBM.
0: A program that helps unhoused transit riders in Chicago is getting a boost in funding. Under a new agreement, the CTA will invest more than $4 million annually for the next 2 years. Outreach specialists will continue conducting daily engagement on the red and blue line trains for people experiencing homelessness and connecting them with available services. CTA officials say more riders in crisis will have a direct path off the platform and into care. Coming up, the AccuWeather 5-day forecast and sports. It's 13 minutes past the hour.
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0: 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Here's meteorologist LaTroy Thornton.
6: The sky ranges from partly to mostly cloudy overnight with humid conditions continuing and a low close to 70 with more clouds in store for Thursday. It stays quite humid, quite wet as well, with some rain at times, even a thunderstorm, most likely in the afternoon. Expect that risk for flooding to build back in with a high of 78, followed by more clouds Thursday night. We'll have some more rain and thunder in spots with a low of 70, followed by just a lingering thunderstorm for some on Friday. Otherwise, it stays humid with a mix of clouds and sun and a high of 81, with more clouds than sun for Saturday. It's a warmer and humid start to the weekend. Watch for a couple of thunderstorms at a high of 85, leading to clouds much of the time for Sunday as well. There could still be a thunderstorm in a few spots with another high of 85. I'm AccuWeather meteorologist LaTroy Thornton.
0: It's 16 minutes past the hour. Time for WBBM Sports at Rate Field. The White Sox took on the Reds on Wednesday, and it was Luis Castillo's second start for the Sox. He did not have a good first start, but the newest start, awesome. 7 innings pitched, no runs, 2 walks, 10 strikeouts. The White Sox go on to beat the Reds 5-0. Also on Wednesday, good news for the Cubs, who in D.C. routed the Nationals behind 3 home runs by Alex Bregman. Final score, 12-6. 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
7: We expect to learn on Thursday whether the Bears intend to play any of their starters in Saturday's first preseason game against Cleveland. The answer is probably no. And with only three preseason games and the others preceded by joint practices, which allow for a more controlled environment, it is unlikely that Caleb Williams will take any game snaps before the September 13th opener in Carolina. For what it's worth, he's good either way.
8: Pros is I get to play. Cons is I don't get to play. I've been playing football. I don't have a preference. Whatever coach says, I treat practice like it's a game.
7: There's one of those on Thursday in Lake Forest, too, and we'll even hear from George McCaskey and Kevin Warren, maybe with real stadium news, maybe not. For what it's worth, Cleveland will start its quarterback, Deshaun Watson, on Saturday. Plan is for him to play a half in his first game action in nearly 2 years. Shedeur Sanders to take quarter three. Watson's had Achilles issues, hasn't had a game snap since October of 24. Afternoon baseball Thursday, too. The White Sox wrap up their series with the Reds. The Cubs finish theirs in Washington. Russell Westbrook retired from the NBA after 18 seasons. Next stop, the Hall of Fame. He and Oscar Robertson, the last two people to average a triple-double for an entire season. Bob Iger and Josh Kushner are buying the Lakers for $12.5 billion. That's $2.5 billion more than the team was valued at when Mark Walter bought the controlling interest he's now selling. And that was just 10 months ago. With sports at 16 and 46 past each hour, Rick Gregg, News Radio 105.9 WBBM.
0: It's coming up on 18 minutes past the hour with traffic and weather together on the 8s and the Real Estate Minute. Right now, the latest on the road, sponsored by Plumbers 911. Here's Lisa Costi.
9: Roger, on the Kennedy inbound, heavy from Diversey to Ogden. It's 18 minutes in from O'Hare, 12 from the junction. Outbound, just heavy from Montrose to Foster, so 27 minutes to get you out to O'Hare. The I-190 O'Hare extension eastbound, you've got heavy spots from the terminals all the way to the tri-state. The Eisenhower inbound tight from Damon to Ashland. It's 33 minutes in from the G&N up to downtown, 15 from Mannheim. Outbound, a slowdown from Central to Austin. It's 16 minutes to Mannheim, 34 to the Jane Addams. The Stevenson, no troubles on your inbound side. Outbound, just a little tap of the brakes from Damon to California. It's 19 minutes to the Tri-State, 27 to I-355. On the I-55 in Will County, trouble-free for now. The Dan Ryan inbound heavy from 18 to Roosevelt. It's 14 minutes in, 12 on your outbound side. I-57, a little slow passing 127th. That's overnight road work in the left lane. But for right now, traveling 15 minutes in either direction. The Bishop Ford also doing well for you, 13 minutes in either direction. Route 394, trouble-free. DeSable Lakeshore Drive, you're heavy approaching Chicago Avenue and slow spots through Grant Park. The Tri-State, we've got some overnight road work for you. Northbound from Irving Park to Balmoral, that's happening in the two left lanes. Southbound, you're heavy from the Hinsdale Oasis to before the Stevenson. That road work happening in the right lane. The Jane Addams, the Reagan moving well. The Veterans southbound, you are slow approaching 159th. That's road work in the right lane. Also some road work on I-80. Westbound, slow spots from US 30 to Center Street. That's happening in the left lane. Traffic is sponsored by Plumbers 911. 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Next traffic at 1028 on News Radio 105.9 WBBM.
0: The AccuWeather forecast tonight, partly to mostly cloudy skies, humid, chance of a thunderstorm, a low near 70. Tomorrow, mostly cloudy and humid with some rain and thunderstorms at times. Watch out for localized flooding tomorrow with a high of 78. Right now at O'Hare, 77. Along the lakefront, 77 degrees. It's 20 minutes past the hour. Our top story this hour, Indiana Governor Mike Braun is considering a statewide disaster declaration for his state, which was hard hit by widespread storms this week. We'll have much more on this story coming up at the bottom of the hour.
10: 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I'm Carrie Little with the Real Estate Minute. 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AI can sound smart, but it's often working from aggregated and potentially outdated information, not your specific market contract or Illinois law. Where the stakes are high, bad advice is costly. Realtors have a pulse on the hyperlocal market, access to up-to-the-minute housing data and the experience to help you identify, negotiate, and navigate the home buying and selling process. 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
0: It's 23 minutes past the hour from Bloomberg Business. Here's Tom Busby.
14: Overall inflation in July rose 3.4% from a year ago, slightly cooler than what it was in June. That's thanks mostly to lower prices at the gas pump. Now, a lot of investors think that that tiny decrease in inflation could prevent the Fed from hiking interest rates when it meets next month. And on Wall Street today, although the Dow ended 22 points lower, the tech-heavy NASDAQ was up 143, half of a percent. That follows some strong AI-related earnings from CoreWeave and Supermicro Computers. The S&P added 20, and oil wavered, but still closed around $83 a barrel. After cutting 21,000 jobs earlier this year, sources tell Business Insider the software giant Oracle is planning a new round of job cuts as soon as September to offset the tens of billions it's spending on AI infrastructure. And new kids' Happy Meals and toys coming to McDonald's next week, which somehow mashes up Hello Kitty characters with Godzilla monsters. With Business at 23 and 53, from the Bloomberg Newsroom, Tom Busby, News Radio 105.9 WBBM.
0: Whole Foods is recalling certain products that contain jalapeno peppers because of possible salmonella contamination. The FDA says the recalled items are from Whole Foods produce and prepared foods departments. The items were sold here in Illinois, as well as in Indiana, Michigan, Wisconsin, and eight other states. Coming up, the latest in traffic and weather. WBBM News Time, 24 minutes past the hour.
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1: It's 10:28, traffic and weather together on the 8s. Here's Lisa Costi.
2: A little bit of a slowdown for you on the Kennedy inbound. You're heavy from Diversey to Ogden. It's 18 minutes in from O'Hare, 12 from the junction. Outbound, heavy delays from Montrose to Foster, so just 9 out to Montrose, 25 to O'Hare. The I-190 O'Hare extension, you've got eastbound heavy spots from the terminals to the tri-state. Westbound, no problem. The Eisenhower inbound slow from Damon to Ashland, 33 minutes inbound, 15 from Mannheim. Outbound, just a 31-minute trip to the Jane Addams. The Stevenson inbound doing okay, 25 minutes in from I-355. Outbound, a little tap at the brakes from Damon to California. It's 19 minutes to the tri-state, 27 to I-355. I-55 in Will County doing okay for you. The Jan Ryan now just 12 minutes for you in either direction. I-57, you're a little slow passing 127th with that overnight road work happening in the left lane. So 17 minutes in, 15 going back out. The Bishopport inbound's okay. Outbound, of course, you've got that little delay for you from 130th to Bobien Woods, just two lanes there with the long-term road work, but right now just a 15-minute ride. The Saba Lakeshore Drive, heavy approach to Chicago Avenue in both directions. Overnight road work on the tri-state, northbound from Irving Park to Balmoral in the two left lanes, southbound from the Hinsdale Oasis to the Stevenson in the right lane. Also, the Veterans, you're slow, southbound approaching 159th with road work there in the right lane. And more road work happening for you in the Joliet area, I-80 westbound slow from US 30 to past Center Street and spots. That's happening in the left lane. Your next traffic at 10:38 on News Radio 105.9 WBBM.
1: The AccuWeather forecast tonight, partly to mostly cloudy and humid with a chance of a thunderstorm, a low near 70. Tomorrow, mostly cloudy and humid with some rain and a thunderstorm, especially in the afternoon, a high of 78. Right now, at O'Hare, 77, Wheeling, 74, and Tinley Park, 73, along Chicago's lakefront, 77 degrees.
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1: It's 30 minutes past the hour. 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Thank you for tuning in. 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
4: This is Mike Krauser. The governor of Indiana considers a statewide disaster declaration following powerful storms.
1: A violent start to the school year in the Atlanta suburbs when a student shoots a fellow ninth grader. Rescuers are racing against the clock in Colombia, where a massive earthquake struck on Monday. Plus, Europeans look to the skies to see a total solar eclipse. WBBM Sports, the Cubs blast the Nationals 12-6 in D.C. The White Sox shut out the Reds 5-0 at Wrigley Field. WBBM Business, the Dow Jones finished down 22 points, while the NASDAQ moved up 143 points, and the S&P 500 finished up 20 points. AccuWeather says, for Thursday, mostly cloudy and humid with some rain and a thunderstorm at times, mainly in the afternoon. Watch out for localized flooding, a high of 78. Thursday night, mostly cloudy and sticky with some rain around and a thunderstorm in spots, a low of 70. WBBM News Time, 31 minutes past the hour. Crews in Illinois and Indiana are working to clean up areas affected by Tuesday's violent and damaging storms, while Indiana Governor Mike Braun says he's considering declaring a statewide disaster. WBBM's Mike Krauser has the story.
4: The governor toured damage in northwest Indiana and spoke at a firehouse here in Hammond.
5: This is just one of those straight-line wind events that's covering probably nearly a third of our counties. Normally a tornado will be on one or two.
4: He said flooding is the problem in the south. Hammond Mayor Thomas McDermott said don't expect a quick resolution to the power outages.
6: I expect this to be prolonged. I talked to representatives from NIPSCO this morning, and they said this could take through the weekend to restore power.
4: Congressman Frank Mervan.
7: Mother Nature can be magnificent and cruel, but now you have collaboration with federal, state, local agencies coming together to make sure we have recovery.
4: The governor said the National Guard could be part of the cleanup efforts. In Hammond, Mike Krauser, News Radio 105.9 W.

0: BBM.
1: Commonwealth Edison and NIPSCO are still actively working to restore power for hundreds of thousands of homes and businesses. The Chicago Board of Education's decision to rewrite the district's budget on the basis of possible new aid from Springfield is intensifying a feud between two of the district's biggest unions. The Chicago Teachers Union supported the board's vote last month to rescind planned layoffs and budget for $150 million in unapproved state aid. And during a board meeting Wednesday, the CTU's Jackson Potter praised changes to the budget.
2: The promise of restoring some of the layoffs that, you know, are so critical to our school communities is really important, and happy to hear the district starting that process and abiding by the budget that was passed.
1: However, the union representing more than 16,000 support staff members is objecting. A representative from SEIU Local 73 demanded that the board spell out what it plans to do if Springfield does not approve additional aid this fall, saying its members deserve to know what they're walking into. An Atlanta ninth grader was injured Wednesday in a shooting at Warner Robins High School. Houston County Sheriff Matt Moulton says the suspect was taken into custody shortly afterwards near the school.
3: What we know so far is there was a group of students inside the bathroom and a verbal altercation took place between two of the students. That verbal altercation quickly escalated into a physical altercation, and at some point in time, a firearm was brandished by one of the students and he shot another student.
1: The sheriff's office says initial reports indicated there were two victims, but only one was transported to a hospital. A grand jury has indicted Nick Reiner with the murder of his parents, Hollywood actor and director Rob Reiner and producer Michelle Singer Reiner. ABC News legal analyst Royal Oaks has the details.
4: What's the DA's motive? Maybe speed, efficiency, protecting witnesses, and avoiding a lengthy preliminary hearing. But also, now prosecutors don't have to give the defense a public dress rehearsal of their murder case.
1: The Reiners were stabbed to death in their home on December 14th. The search for survivors in the rubble of Colombia's powerful earthquake grew more desperate on Wednesday, 2 days after the quake brought down buildings, caused roads to buckle, and crushed cars. Hundreds of people are dead, nearly 3,000 others suffered injuries, and nearly 200 people are missing. Aid agencies consider the first 48 to 72 hours crucial for retrieving survivors, although that threshold can be extended if victims who are trapped have access to food and water. Coming up, the latest in traffic and weather, and Stardate. It's 35 minutes past the hour.
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1: 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And in Crystal Lawns, the Citgo on Lincoln Highway and Oak is selling gas for $3.73 per gallon. 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That's 312-409-4277. It's 38 minutes past the hour. Traffic and weather together on the 8th with a look at overnight roadwork delays. Here's Lisa Costi.
8: Yeah, we've got a few to tell you about, and that includes I-57, Roger, inbound past 127th. Overnight roadwork there happening in the left lane. We've also got overnight roadwork on the tri-state northbound, slow from Irving Park to Balmoral because of it. That's happening in the two left lanes. And then southbound from the Hinsdale Oasis to the Stevenson, that work happening in the right lane. We've got roadwork on the Veterans 2 southbound. You're slow approaching 159th with roadwork there in the right lane. Also on I-80, you've got slow spots westbound from Richards to past Center Street with that overnight road work happening in the left lane. Other delays, we've got them on the Kennedy. Now, surprise, inbound you're heavy from Diversey to Ogden. It's 12 minutes from the junction, 18 from O'Hare. Outbound delays from Montrose to Foster, so just 9 to get you out to Montrose. 23, though, to O'Hare. The I-190 O'Hare extension eastbound, we've got heavy spots from the terminals to Mannheim Road. Westbound, no problems. The Eisenhower now looking good, 31 minutes in from the Jane Adams, 31 going back out. No problems for you on the Stevenson now either. 25 minutes in from I-355 to DeSable Lakeshore Drive. It's 25 heading back out. Problem free on I-55 in Will County. The Dan Ryan also quiet for now. 12 minutes in either direction for you. The Bishop Ford inbound's clear. Outbound was a little slow from 130th to Bobium Woods with that long-term road work taking you down to just two lanes. It's 15 minutes from the Ryan to 8094. Your next traffic at 1048 on News Radio 105.9 WBBM.
9: WBBM AccuWeather. Look for some clouds to build in overnight as it stays rather humid with a low right around 70 with that humidity remaining in place on Thursday under a good deal of clouds. We'll have some rain at times, even a thunderstorm, especially in the afternoon hours. The risk for flooding builds back in with a high of 78 with a humid Thursday night bringing more rain and thunder for some, the low 70. I'm AccuWeather meteorologist LaTroy Thornton.
1: Right now, cloudy skies in many areas, including at O'Hare, where it's 77, Midway, 77, Rockford, 76, Lake Geneva, 70, Tinley Park, 73, over in Gary, Indiana, 75, and along Chicago's lakefront, 77 degrees. It's 40 minutes past the hour. Here's Stardate.
10: A stellar vanishing act led to a revelation about an ice ball far from the sun. It has a thin atmosphere. It's the smallest object with a known atmosphere in the entire solar system. The object is 2002 XV93. It's in the Kuiper Belt, a wide donut beyond the orbit of Neptune, the sun's outermost major planet. The belt contains millions of icy bodies, including Pluto. XV93 is about 300 miles in diameter, just one-fifth as big as Pluto. Astronomers in Japan watched the little ice ball in January of 2024. They'd calculated that XV93 would pass in front of a star, hiding the star from view. As they watched the star disappear, it didn't blink out instantly. Instead, it dimmed a bit before it passed behind XV93. And it took a moment to reach full brightness when it returned to view. That meant that something was partially obscuring the star, an atmosphere. It's only about 1% as thick as Pluto's atmosphere, which is a bare wisp. XV93's gravity is extremely weak, so it can't hang on to any atmosphere for long. So the gases might bend into space from its interior, which would keep the atmosphere going. Or they might have surrounded the object after it was hit by a small comet. In that case, the atmosphere would start to vanish quickly, eventually leaving XV93 airless. You can find out how to subscribe to our daily program at Stardate.org. For the McDonald Observatory, I'm Billy Henry.
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1: The mother of celebrity blogger Paris Hilton is seeking custody of his three children after Hilton experienced a mental health crisis at his home in Florida last week. On August 4th, Hilton posted a new deleted live stream on TikTok showing apparent acts of self-harm. His family says Hilton remains hospitalized in serious condition, but has now been stabilized. It's 46 minutes past the hour. Time for WBBM Sports. In the nation's capital, the Cubs outslugged the Nationals 12-6. And at Rate Field, the White Sox shut out the Reds 5-0. Now with more sports, here's WBBM's Rick Gregg.
30: There will soon be new folks in charge of the Los Angeles Lakers. Josh Kushner and former Disney CEO Bob Iger are buying control of the team from Mark Walter at a total valuation of $12.5 billion. When Walter bought his share last October, the franchise was only valued at $10 billion. Tidy profit. We expect to hear from Bears owner George McCaskey on Thursday, along with his team president Kevin Warren, whether any new ground is broken or whether we learn where they might actually break ground on a new stadium. We shall see. Those two make the decisions for the franchise, and Ben Johnson makes the decisions on game day. But in the moment, the field general is Caleb Williams, a comfortable Caleb, center Garrett Bradbury.
0: I've been impressed. He commands the offense. That position is the conductor of the offense. And there's a lot of responsibility that comes with that, and I think he's done a great job. And he's eager, like I already said, he loves the game, but he's eager to keep getting better and learning and perfecting his craft. And so my job is to assist him any way I can in that.
30: It's not clear yet if Bradbury or Williams will play in Saturday's preseason game against Cleveland. We do know the Browns are starting with Deshaun Watson at quarterback for about a half. The Steelers and Packers are playing a preseason game this weekend in Pittsburgh, and that disappoints Aaron Rodgers. Now a yinzer, Rodgers told reporters he'd hoped the game would take place in Wisconsin, just for one more chance to play at Lambeau Field. Rodgers says he'd welcome an invitation back to Green Bay after he retires, of course. Chicago's Stars fired head coach Martin Shogun. Not only are they in last place in the NWSL, they're only averaging one goal every two games. With sports at 16 and 46 past each hour, Rick Gregg, News Radio 105.9 WBBM.
1: It's coming up on 48 minutes past the hour with traffic and weather together on the 8s. Right now, with the latest conditions on the roads this Wednesday night, here's Lisa Costi.
2: On the Kennedy inbound, you're heavy from Diversity to Ogden. It's 18 minutes in from O'Hare to downtown, 12 from the junction. Up on your delays from the junction to Foster, so just 9 minutes to Montrose, but 20 to O'Hare. The Iowa 90 O'Hare extension eastbound, you're solid from the terminals to Bessie Coleman Drive. Westbound, not a problem. The Eisenhower, just 31 minutes in now from the Jane Addams. 13 from Mannheim, it's 31 on your outbound side to I-90. The Stevenson, just 25 minutes in from I-355 to DeSable Lakeshore Drive, same going back out. I-55's quiet for now in both directions. The Dan Ryan, just 12 minutes in from the Bishop Ford Merge, 12 on your outbound side. Your express lane's moving the same as the locals in either direction. I-57, a little slow passing 127th. Just be aware there's some road work there in the left lane. Bishop Ford at 13 minutes for you either way. DeSable Lakeshore Drive, you're heavy approaching Chicago Avenue from both the north and the south. Got some overnight road work delays happening. The Tri-State for one, northbound from Irving Park to Balmoral. That's in the two left lanes. Southbound from the Hinsdale Oasis to the Stevenson happening in the right lane. No delays for you on the Jane Addams, the Reagan, the Veterans. Southbound slow approaching 159th with that overnight road work in the right lane. More overnight road work for you on I-80 westbound. You get slow spots from Richards to Center Street. That happening in the left lane. Your next traffic at 10:58 on News Radio 105.9 WBBM.
1: The AccuWeather forecast tonight, partly to mostly cloudy and humid, with a chance of a thunderstorm in a few spots, a low near 70. Tomorrow, mostly cloudy and humid, with some rain and a thunderstorm at times, mainly in the afternoon. Watch out for localized flooding tomorrow, a high of 78. Right now, at O'Hare, 77, Midway, 77, and along the lakefront, 77 degrees. It's 50 minutes past the hour. An Army Apache attack helicopter has crashed in a field near Fort Hood, Texas, and the Bell County Sheriff's Office confirms the two people on board are dead. More from ABC News senior Pentagon reporter Luis Martinez.
3: After the helicopter crashed, it created a brush fire that continues to be a flame right now. But as of right now, it appears that no structures on the ground were hit and that there were no other injuries to any civilians that may have been on the ground as this helicopter came down.
1: No word yet on the cause of the helicopter crash. Coming up, Bloomberg Business. WBBM News Time, 51 minutes past the hour.
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2: Applications in the first week of August. They rose more than 3.5%, even though mortgage rates edged higher. On Wall Street today, stocks ended mixed. The Dow down 22 points. The Nasdaq, though, up 143, and the S&P added 20. After inflation in July was a little bit lower than it was in June, rising 3.4% year over year. That's giving investors hope that the Federal Reserve may not hike interest rates when it meets in September. And we won't see Apple's first ever folding iPhone until next month, but today, Google unveiled its latest lineup of Pixel smartphones, all with brighter displays, slimmer cameras, and improved designs. Its foldable Pixel 11 phone will cost $1,900. 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
3: A rare total solar eclipse swept across parts of Europe on Wednesday. The European Space Agency says the eclipse totality path expanded across northern Spain and smaller portions of Portugal and Iceland. Coming up, the latest in traffic, weather, and WBBM headlines. It's 54 minutes past the hour.
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6: It's 10:58, traffic and weather together on the 8s. Here's Lisa Costi.
7: The Kennedy inbound, you're heavy from Diversey to Ogden. It's 18 minutes in from O'Hare. 12th in the junction outbound is about an 18-minute ride to O'Hare. You're heavy from Lawrence to Foster. The I-190 O'Hare terminals, eastbound pretty solid from the terminals to Bessie Coleman Drive. Westbound, not a problem. The Eisenhower traveling well, 31 minutes in from the Jane Adams to the Jane Byrne Interchange, 31 back out. No delays on the Stevenson right now, 25 minutes between I-355 and DeSalvo Lakeshore Drive in both directions. Dan Ryan moving well, I-57 inbound, a little slow passing 127th with that overnight road work in the left lane. It's still 15 minutes free in either direction. No problems on the Bishop Ford, DeSalvo Lakeshore Drive. You're slow approaching Chicago Avenue in both directions. Your next traffic at 11:08 on News Radio 105.9 WBBM.
6: The AccuWeather forecast tonight, partly to mostly cloudy and humid with a chance of a thunderstorm, a low near 70. Tomorrow, mostly cloudy and humid with some rain and a thunderstorm at times, a high of 78.
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6: Coming up in the next half hour on News Radio WBBM, the governor of Indiana says he may announce a disaster declaration for the Hoosier State in the wake of Tuesday's storms.
8: Chicago Public Schools' two biggest unions are on opposite sides of a multi-million dollar fight over the district's budget. I'm political editor Jeff Buckles in The Loop.
6: Plus, a family is killed at an at-home daycare in Minnesota. More just ahead from ABC News. WBBM Sports, the Cubs rout the Nationals. The White Sox shut out the Reds. WBBM Business, the Dow Jones finishes down 22 points. The NASDAQ finishes up 143 points. And the S&P 500 finishes up 20 points. Right now, at O'Hare, mostly cloudy, 77 degrees. WBBM News Time, 11 o'clock.
9: From ABC News, I'm Dave Packard. Two people are dead after a U.S. Army Apache helicopter crash. A fiery debris field near Fort Hood, about an hour north of Austin. ABC's Martha Raddatz on the investigation.
10: The Apache is a two-seater aircraft. The pilot sitting above and behind the co-pilot gunner. The sheriff's office nearby confirming that both were killed in the crash. Earlier this year at Fort Hood, there was another Apache crash. Those pilots survived. Compared to other Army helicopters like the Black Hawk, the Apache has had a higher accident rate.
9: They aren't kid gloves that ICE wants to use.
11: With ICE tactics already facing fierce scrutiny, the Department of Homeland Security is planning to spend up to $20 million on specialized gloves agents can use to incapacitate someone with an electric shock simply by touching them. DHS describing them as de-escalation devices, saying their officers are trained in use of force.
9: ABC's Jay O'Brien in Washington. Human rights activists are slamming the idea of using the devices that they say can cause terrible pain. A violent start to the school year in the suburbs of Atlanta, where authorities say a student shot a fellow ninth grader at a high school Wednesday. Houston County Sheriff Matt Moulton says a suspect was taken into custody shortly afterwards near the school.
12: The school threat protocol and our training was followed perfectly today. And fortunately, what could have been a much worse incident was minimized to us only having one student injured.
9: The injured student was hospitalized. The Crawford County Sheriff's Office in Arkansas arresting a local teen accused of plotting a school shooting and posting about his plans online. Local parent Alma Rogers.
13: It hits closer to home when it's closer.
9: A high-profile departure at the White House. The president announced that Caroline Leavitt will be stepping down as press secretary at the end of the month to spend more time with her family. You're listening to ABC News.
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9: Appeal to the U.S. Supreme Court, a 3-year-old Great Pyrenees German Shepherd mix was euthanized in California. The dog was deemed legally vicious for biting. A Supreme Court appeal over the execution of a dog is highly unusual, if not unprecedented. A waterfall visit in Oregon turns tragic.
15: A 20-year-old tourist fell to his death while trying to take a picture. Officials say Zachary Mertens came from Kentucky to visit Silver Falls State Park in Oregon. On Monday, he allegedly entered a restricted area to take a picture at the top of a 177-foot waterfall. Authorities say he slipped and fell to his death. At Silver Falls, access is closed within 300 feet above and below the park's several waterfalls.
9: ABC's Perry Russum. Millions of eyes were turned to the skies for a total solar eclipse.
16: The eclipse crossing directly above us here in Iceland. The first solar eclipse seen here in almost 600 years. All of us taking it in from the iconic Blue Lagoon.
17: Man, that's incredible. It's almost not real.
16: Plunged into complete darkness as we get to totality. We meet Erin and her daughters, Mabel and Willow.
18: Really cool. This is going to be a thing that we do together.
16: And we remember it was just over 2 years ago, a solar eclipse stunned Americans at home.
9: ABC's Maggie Rooley, the NBA's career leader in triple-doubles, Russell Westbrook retiring. Dave Packer, ABC News.
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6: It's 5 minutes past the hour. Hello, I'm Roger Plummer. Thank you for listening. AccuWeather says for Thursday, mostly cloudy and humid with some rain and a thunderstorm at times, mainly in the afternoon. Watch out for localized flooding, a high of 78. Thursday night, mostly cloudy and sticky, with some rain around and a thunderstorm in spots, a low of 70. We'll check the AccuWeather 5-day forecast in 10 minutes. But first, our top local story on News Radio WBBM. In the wake of this week's summer storms, Indiana Governor Mike Braun says he's considering declaring a statewide disaster. Governor Braun also announced Wednesday that a 4-year-old child died after a tree fell on their home in Jennings County in southern Indiana. There was another suspected storm-related death in Portage after a gas leak led to an explosion. Brian Barker lives in the neighborhood and says trees came down on power lines, homes, and vehicles.
19: I don't know. They say Tornado Alley shifting. I don't think this was a tornado. I think it was straight-line winds. I'll stay in my window watching it. But weather pattern sure seems to be changing.
6: Commonwealth Edison and NIPSCO crews are still working to restore power to hundreds of thousands of homes and businesses. Cleanup efforts are underway again at Glenwood Academy in the southeast suburbs for the second time this summer. WBBM's Nancy Hardy has the details.
20: Glenwood Academy is looking for volunteers to help pick up after an F2 tornado, it says, ripped through its 120-acre campus. School leaders say the second storm to cause severe damage in 2 weeks left behind uprooted trees that fell on top of cars, broken windows, and roof damage. The boarding school is asking for donations of cash, bottled water, food, and time as they try to prepare for students' scheduled return on Sunday. Nancy Hardy, News Radio 105.9 WBBM.
6: Chicago public school students are set to return to class in less than 2 weeks as a multi-million dollar question mark hangs over the district's budget. And now leaders of two large unions are scurrying up publicly over what that uncertainty could mean for the city's schools.
8: This all stems from the Board of Education's vote to rewrite the district's budget to take out hundreds of layoffs and put in $150 million in new state aid that lawmakers in Springfield still have to approve.
21: Our efforts are paying off.
8: Chicago Teachers Union Executive Vice President Jackson Potter applauded the vote, telling members of the board that House Speaker Emmanuel Chris Welch has committed to pushing for more school aid.
21: That's a really important advance, and we have to continue to push to get it done.
8: But Tremaine Reeves from SEIU Local 73, which represents CPS support staffers, had a different view.
22: 11 members of this board chose to reject a balanced budget
2: and gambled on a promise.
8: He's demanding that those 11 board members spell out what the district will do if state lawmakers don't approve more aid.
2: This is not a request for gaslighting. This is a demand for a plan and accountability.
8: We're in the loop. 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
6: It's 8 minutes past the hour. Traffic and weather together on the 8s as we say good evening to Lisa Costi.
7: Good evening, Roger. We do have a new slowdown for you on the Eisenhower inbound, a little tight from Damon to Ashland. It's 33 minutes in from the Jane Addams to downtown, 15 from Mannheim. No problems on the outbound side. The Kennedy, heavy from Fullerton to Ogden, 18 minutes in from O'Hare to downtown, 12 from the junction. Outbound on the Kennedy, your delays go from Lawrence to Foster, so it's 18 minutes out to O'Hare. The Eisenhower, we just mentioned, the Stevenson looking good for you right now. 25 minutes in from I-355 to DeSama Lake Shore Drive, 25 heading back out. I-55 in Will County, problem free. The Dan Ryan also traveling well, 12 minutes in both directions. I-57 inbound, a little slow passing 127th with that overnight road work in the left lane. So just be aware of that right now. It's a 15-minute trip in either direction. No problems for you on the Bishop Ford. DeSama Lake Shore Drive, you're slow approaching Chicago Avenue in both directions. We've got some overnight road work for you in both directions on the Tri-State. Northbound slow from Irving Park to Balmoral. That's happening in the two left lanes. Southbound from the Hinsdale Oasis to about the Stevenson. That road work happening in the right lane. No troubles for you on the Jane Addams or the Ronald Reagan Tollway. The Veterans Northbound's clear. Southbound, you're slow approaching 159th. That's that overnight road work in the right lane. No problems on Route 390, Route 53 doing well. I-80 eastbound is clear. Westbound, you've got slow spots from US 30 to past Center Street. That's some overnight road work happening there in the left lane. But 80-94, I-94, I-65, the Troll Road, Northwest Indiana, you're doing great right now. Your next traffic at 11:18 on News Radio 105.9 WBBM.
6: The AccuWeather forecast tonight, partly to mostly cloudy and humid with a chance of a thunderstorm in a few spots, a low near 70. Tomorrow, mostly cloudy and humid with some rain and a thunderstorm at times, mainly in the afternoon. Watch out for localized flooding, a high of 78 tomorrow. Right now at O'Hare, 77, Wheeling, 74, along the lakefront, 77 degrees. WBBM News Time, 11:10.
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6: I'm 11 minutes past the hour. Upcoming concerts at a cemetery on the city's northwest side will go on as planned despite an investigation over storage of human remains.
27: A series of music concerts scheduled at Bohemian National Cemetery in August and September will take place, even though the cemetery is being investigated for allegedly mishandling human remains. Illinois Comptroller Susana Mendoza is looking into the cemetery in North Park after officials say they found 35 improperly stored bodies awaiting cremation, as well as multiple equipment failures. While the investigation into the cemetery remains ongoing, organizers are moving forward with the previously planned slate of concerts. The lineup can still be found online. Carolina Garibe, News Radio 105.9 WBBM.
6: A massive improvement project at Mastodon Lake in Aurora will officially get underway next Thursday, August 20th.
0: The Mastodon Lake Dredging and Shoreline Restoration Project includes plans to stabilize the shoreline, as well as a complete reshaping of the bottom of the lake. Fountains will also be added, along with plantings to create wetlands and filter runoff water into the lake. City leaders say the goal of the project is to beautify the area and promote more recreational activities.

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1: Barnes & Noble is opening its newest bookstore in the heart of the Loop on August 19th. It will occupy the historic building at 150 North State Street, which once was the flagship of the Borders Bookstore. The downtown location marks the fourth new bookstore to be opened by Barnes & Noble in the Chicago area this year, joining others in Skokie, in Hyde Park, and in Oak Park. Coming up, the AccuWeather 5-day forecast and sports, WBBM News Time, 13 minutes past the hour.
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1: 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Here's meteorologist LaTroy Thornton.
14: The sky ranges from partly to mostly cloudy overnight with humid conditions continuing and a low close to 70 with more clouds in store for Thursday. It stays quite humid, quite wet as well with some rain at times, even a thunderstorm, most likely in the afternoon. Expect that risk for flooding to build back in with a high of 78, followed by more clouds Thursday night. We'll have some more rain and thunder in spots with a low of 70, followed by just a lingering thunderstorm for some on Friday. Otherwise, it stays humid with a mix of clouds and sun and a high of 81 with more clouds than sun for Saturday. It's a warmer and humid start to the weekend. Watch for a couple of thunderstorms at a high of 85, leading to clouds much of the time for Sunday as well. There could still be a thunderstorm in a few spots with another high of 85. I'm AccuWeather meteorologist LaTroy Thornton.
1: It's 16 minutes past the hour. 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At Wright Field, it was the pitching of Luis Castillo that propelled the White Sox to a 5-0 victory over the Reds. And in Washington, D.C., it was the hitting of Alex Bregman, 3 home runs, that led the Cubs to a 12-6 win over the Nationals. 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
15: Hopeful injury news from the White Sox, with manager Will Venable telling reporters ahead of the middle match with Cincinnati that Kyle Teal might be able to start a rehab assignment in the minors before this month is through. Teal swung a bat Wednesday, his first work since a badly sprained ankle almost 4 weeks ago. Teal told MLB.com he's running at 90% and calls the speed of his recovery wild. Sox and Reds finish their series in the afternoon. Cubs and Nats do the same out east. Then the Cubs are back home for 6 in a row against the Cardinals and the Sox. Tough injury news at Notre Dame, where guard Matty Augustine and cornerback Chaz Smith both will need surgery. The Irish say they're expected back sometime this season. At Bears camp, a quiet Wednesday with the coaches meeting but the players resting. They're all back at it in the morning, and Ben Johnson expects Caleb Williams to keep up right where he left off Tuesday.
16: I love the process he has right now. I mean, he's coming in early. He's staying late after practice, getting extra rest with the route runners. He's taken complete control of what we're trying to do. And so we're on the right track.
15: Johnson's expected to say Thursday whether Williams or any of the other starters will play in the first preseason game on Saturday. Cleveland is starting quarterback Deshaun Watson, largely because Achilles surgery means he hasn't played any competitive football since October of 2024. We're also likely to get the annual training camp chat with team owner George McCaskey. Former Disney CEO Bob Iger and venture capitalist Josh Kushner are buying control of the Los Angeles Lakers at a total valuation of a record $12.5 billion. With sports at 16 and 46 past each hour, Rick Gregg, News Radio 105.9 WBBM.
1: It's coming up on 18 minutes past the hour with traffic and weather together on the 8th and the Healthy Minute. Right now, the latest on the roads this Wednesday night. Here's Lisa Costi.
17: On the Kennedy inbound, you're heavy from Fullerton to Ogden. It's 18 minutes in from O'Hare, 12 in the junction. Outbound, your delays from Lawrence to Foster. It's 18 minutes out to O'Hare. On the I-190 O'Hare extension, eastbound, you are just solid from the terminals to Bessie Coleman Drive. You're talking about a 15-minute, about 4-mile backup. Thank you to tipsters like Debbie on the WBBM Mercedes-Benz of Hoffman Estates traffic tip line at 855-780 Road. You hang in there, girl. The Eisenhower inbound slow from Damon to Ashland. That's some overnight road work in the right lane. 33 minutes in from the Jane Addams. 15 from Mannheim. Outbound's a 31-minute ride to the Jane Addams. Stevenson looking good. 25 minutes in from I-355 to DeSamba Lakeshore Drive. 25 going back out. No problems on I-55 in Will County. Dan Ryan pretty quiet for now. 12 minutes in either direction for you. I-57 inbound slow passing 127th. It's overnight road work happening in the left lane. So 17 and 15 going back out. Bishop Ford still traveling well. 13 minutes either way. No delays on Route 394. DeSamba Lakeshore Drive. You're slow approaching Chicago Avenue from both the north and southbound directions. We've got overnight road work on the tri-state for you. Northbound slow from Irving Park to Balmoral in the two left lanes, and southbound from the Hinsdale Oasis to the Stevenson. That's in the right lane. The Veterans southbound slow approaching 159th. Overnight road work there happening in the right lane. Also I-80 westbound, you got slow spots from US 30 to Pass Center with overnight road work in the left lane. Your next traffic at 1128 on News Radio 105.9 WBBM.
1: The AccuWeather forecast tonight, partly to mostly cloudy and humid with a chance of a thunderstorm in a few spots, a low near 70. Tomorrow, mostly cloudy and humid with some rain and a thunderstorm at times, mainly in the afternoon. Watch out for localized flooding, a high of 78. Right now at O'Hare, 76, along the lakefront, 77 degrees. It's 20 minutes past the hour. Our top story this hour, hundreds of thousands of ComEd and NIPSCO customers still are without power after Tuesday's deadly and destructive storms. We'll have much more on this story coming up at the bottom of the hour.
18: There are several effective ways to screen for colorectal cancer, and choosing the right one depends on your age, risk factors, and preferences. I'm Dr. Kajali Mishra from Loyola Madison with Healthy Minute. Stool-based tests like fecal immunochemical test or stool DNA tests can be done at home and check for hidden blood or abnormal DNA in your stool. 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Colonoscopy is the most thorough and is typically done every 10 years if results are normal. 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Talk to your doctor about which test is best for you. 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I'm Dr. Kajali Mishra for News Radio 105.9 WBBM.
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14: Former Disney CEO Bob Iger and investor Josh Kushner, that's the brother of President Trump's son-in-law Jared Kushner, are paying $12.5 billion for the NBA's LA Lakers, the most ever paid for any kind of sports team. And it's $2.5 billion more for what the Lakers were sold for just last year. A tame inflation report for July. Prices still up 3.4% from a year ago, but that's easing worries about a possible interest rate hike from the Fed next month. And with that, the Dow was 22 points lower today, but the tech-heavy NASDAQ up 143, half of 1%. The S&P added 20. A late earnings beat from Cisco, thanks to blowout demand from AI hyperscalers for its computer networking gear. And after some fundraising, Unwell, the media company founded by the Call Her Daddy podcast host Alex Cooper and her husband, is now valued at $500 million as it looks to produce documentaries, live shows, and more. With business at 23 and 53, from the Bloomberg Newsroom, Tom Busby, News Radio 105.9 WBBM.
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1: 11:28, traffic and weather together on the 8s. Here's Lisa Costi.
3: We've got a little bit of a slowdown for you on the Kennedy inbound, just from Fullerton to Ogden. It's heavy. 18 minutes in from O'Hare. It's 12 from the junction. Outbound delays just from Lawrence to Foster. So 9 minutes to Montrose, 18 to O'Hare. Your I-190 O'Hare extension just pretty solid from eastbound from the terminals to Bessie Coleman Drive. So about 15 minutes, 4-mile backup. Not fun. We know. Hang in there. The Eisenhower inbound slow from Damon to Ashland. That's overnight road work happening in the right lane. It's 33 minutes in from the Jane Adams downtown, 15 from Mannheim, just 31 on your outbound side. The Stevenson quiet for now. Of course, that can always change. So right now, enjoy that 25 minutes in from I-355 to DeSavo Lakeshore Drive and 25 heading back out to the Veterans. No problems on I-55 in Will County or the Dan Ryan tonight. I-57, a little slow past 127th with that overnight road work in the left lane. The Bishop Ford, 13 minutes in either direction. No delays on Route 394, DeSavo Lakeshore Drive. Slow approaching Chicago Avenue in both directions, so nothing new there. We've got some overnight road work happening for you on the tri-state northbound, slow from Irving Park to Balmoral. That happening in the two left lanes, southbound from the Hinsdale Oasis to the Stevenson. That road work in the right lane. The Veterans Tollway also southbound, slow approaching 159th. That overnight road work in the right lane as well. No problems for you on Route 53. I-80 eastbound is clear. Westbound, you got slow spots from US 30 to past Center Street. That's overnight road work in the left lane. Of course, if you see something, say something. Be a good tipster on the WBBM Mercedes-Benz of Hoffman Estates traffic tip line at 855-780 Road. Next traffic at 11:38 on News Radio 105.9 WBBM.
1: The AccuWeather forecast tonight, partly to mostly cloudy and humid with a chance of a thunderstorm in a few spots, a low near 70. Tomorrow, mostly cloudy and humid with some rain and thunderstorms at times, mainly in the afternoon. Watch out for localized flooding, a low of 78. Right now, at O'Hare, 76, Rockford, 73, Wheeling, 73, along the lakefront, 77 degrees.
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1: It's 30 minutes past the hour. Hello, I'm Roger Plummer. Thank you very much for tuning in. These are the top stories on News Radio WBBM. It's a long wait for hundreds of thousands of Chicago area utility customers who still don't have power after Tuesday's storms.
5: This is Carolina Garibe. Human rights advocates are voicing concerns about a new device that ICE plans to give its agents.
1: And the death toll from Monday's massive quake in Columbia continues to rise. Plus, White House Press Secretary Caroline Leavitt says she'll leave the Trump administration at the end of the month. WBBM Sports. The Cubs blast the Nationals 12-6 in D.C. The White Sox shut out the Reds 5-0 at Wrigley Field, and the Sky fall to the Valkyries 91-71 in San Francisco. WBBM Business. The Dow Jones finished down 22 points, while the NASDAQ moved up 143 points, and the S&P 500 finished up 20 points. AccuWeather says for Thursday, mostly cloudy and humid with some rain and thunderstorms at times, mainly in the afternoon. Watch out for localized flooding, a high of 78. And Thursday night, mostly cloudy and sticky with some rain around and thunderstorms in spots, a low of 70. WBBM News Time, 31 minutes past the hour. One person is dead and hundreds of thousands of people in Illinois and Northwest Indiana still are without power after violent storms whipped through the area, tearing down trees, downing power lines, and delaying the start of school. And now Indiana Governor Mike Braun says he's considering declaring a statewide disaster following Tuesday's storms. WBBM's Mike Krauser has the details.
6: The governor toured damage in Northwest Indiana and spoke at a firehouse here in Hammond.
7: This is just one of those straight line wind events that's covering probably nearly a third of our counties. Normally a tornado will be on one or two.
6: He said flooding is the problem in the south. Hammond Mayor Thomas McDermott said don't expect a quick resolution to the power outages.
8: I expect this to be prolonged. I talked to representatives from NIPSCO this morning and they said this could take through the weekend to restore power.
6: Congressman Frank Mervan.
9: Mother Nature can be magnificent and cruel, but now you have collaboration with federal, state, local agencies coming together to make sure we have recovery.
6: The governor said the National Guard could be part of the cleanup efforts. In Hammond, Mike Krauser, News Radio 105.9 WBBM.
1: Commonwealth Edison and NIPSCO are still working to restore power to hundreds of thousands of customers. The ACLU of Illinois is speaking out after ICE announced that agents would be getting electric gloves to help with de-escalation efforts.
0: A notice published Monday by the Department of Homeland Security says ICE plans to spend up to $20 million on gloves that can deliver painful electric shocks intended to gain compliance from combative individuals. Ed Yonka with the ACLU of Illinois.
2: Giving these agents a concealed means of delivering this kind of terrible pain is just a recipe for further harm.
0: The devices are typically used in some jails and police departments to subdue violent suspects. And while the manufacturer warns that the device should not be used as punishment, Yonka says he doesn't trust that ICE agents will follow that guidance.
2: What we witnessed just in Chicago, we saw the excessive use of chemical agents. We saw the use of rubber bullets. We saw the use of weapons being pointed. To add on to that, not more training, but yet another damaging weapon, I think is something that is really troubling.
0: Carolina Garibe, News Radio 105.9 WBBM.
1: As rescue efforts in Colombia enter their third day, officials say the death toll from Monday's massive quake continues to rise. ABC's Faith Abube is in the hard-hit city of Cali with more.
10: We're in the middle of an army of community volunteers who have been digging through this rubble nonstop with their bare hands and buckets.
11: The death toll rising, at least 224 killed after that 7.4 magnitude earthquake struck Monday, toppling buildings, crippling roads, and damaging health centers in multiple cities.
1: Thousands of people are still unaccounted for in Colombia. White House Press Secretary Karoline Leavitt will be leaving the Trump administration at the end of the month. Online, the 28-year-old said in part that she couldn't be the best mom to her two young children while devoting the time required of the position. President Trump has not outlined plans for who might replace Leavitt. A grand jury indictment has been unsealed, charging Nick Reiner with the murder of his parents, Hollywood actor-director Rob Reiner and photographer-producer Michelle Singer Reiner. The grand jury indictment will allow the prosecution to bypass a preliminary hearing and go right to trial. ABC News legal analyst Royal Oaks has more.
12: What's the DA's motive? Maybe speed, efficiency, protecting witnesses, and avoiding a lengthy preliminary hearing. But also, now prosecutors don't have to give the defense a public dress rehearsal of their murder case.
1: The lying-in-wait allegation makes Nick Reiner eligible for the death penalty, though prosecutors have not decided whether to seek it. Coming up, the latest in traffic and weather. It's 35 minutes past the hour.
13: Sometimes it feels like the news is full of things that have never happened before. And that is not exactly true. 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Rent too high? We've been arguing about that for a while. 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

0: 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And in Bolingbrook, the Murphy Express on Hassard and Route 59 is selling gas for $3.89 per gallon. 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That's 312-409-4277. It's 38 minutes past the hour. Traffic and weather together on the 8s. Here's Lisa Costi.
1: Some overnight road work delays slowing things down. The Eisenhower being one of them. Inbound slow from Damon to Ashland with that overnight road work happening in the right lane. It's 33 minutes in from the Jane Addams, 15 from Mannheim. Also, some overnight road work on I-57. Inbound, you're still passing 127th. That's happening in the left lane, but not too much of a slowdown at the moment. It's 15 minutes in either direction. On the tri-state, northbound delays from Irving Park to Balmoral with that road work happening in the two left lanes. On the southbound end of the tri-state, you're still from the Hinsdale Oasis to the Stevenson. That road work happening in the right lane. The veterans also dealing with some overnight road work in the right lane. Look for that southbound as you approach 159th northbound, doing an A-OK. The Enum, just 15 minutes for you in either direction. The Kennedy inbound, heavy from North Ave to Ogden. It's 18 minutes in from O'Hare. 12 from the junction outbound, just a 15-minute ride to O'Hare. The problem with O'Hare is, of course, the I-190 O'Hare extension. Eastbound, you're solid from the terminals to before Bessie Coleman Drive, and westbound heavy approaching the terminals. On the Stevenson, no problems for you. 25 minutes in from I-355 to DeSalle Lakeshore Drive. It's 25 heading back out. I-55 in Will County also moving well. The Dan Ryan, just 12-minute trip for you in either direction. And the Bishop Ford still clocking in well, 13 minutes in either direction. DeSalle Lakeshore Drive, you're slow approaching Chicago Avenue from the north and the south. Your next traffic at 1148 on News Radio 105.9 WBBM.
2: WBBM AccuWeather. Look for some clouds to build in overnight as it stays rather humid with a low right around 70 with that humidity remaining in place on Thursday under a good deal of clouds. We'll have some rain at times, even a thunderstorm, especially in the afternoon hours. The risk for flooding builds back in with a high of 78, with a humid Thursday night bringing more rain and thunder for some, the low 70. I'm AccuWeather meteorologist LaTroy Thornton.
0: Right now at O'Hare, 76, Aurora 69, Wheeling 73, in Frankfort 70, and along Chicago's lakefront 77 degrees. WBBM News Time, 40 minutes past the hour. Workers are now transforming an old hotel on Chicago's Northwest Side into a new resource for young unhoused people in the city. But the leaders of the transformation say it's already paying dividends.
3: The sign outside says North Hotel, but Humboldt Park alderperson Jesse Fuentes says the building at North and California is taking on new meaning after being taken over by the service agency called La Casa Norte.
4: La Casa Norte has become the North Star for this community.
3: La Casa Norte CEO Jose Munoz says the North Hotel project builds on lessons learned during the COVID-19 pandemic, when unhoused people were placed in individual living units rather than a congregate shelter.
5: Folks had the space to heal, to plan.
3: Housing Commissioner Lisette Castaneda says the city kicked in more than $4 million for La Casa Norte to buy and renovate the building.
6: Our job is to make investments that anchor people here.
3: Workers are renovating units on the first floor. Munoz says the first dozen clients have already moved in.
5: Three have already transitioned to stable housing, and the rest are on their way.
3: The renovation's expected to be completed next year. Jeff Buckles, News Radio 105.9, WBBM.
0: Residents and firefighters on Chicago's Near West Side are getting an up-close and personal look at a piece of American history.
7: Everybody know had a family member or a friend or a connection to somebody that passed away that day.
8: As the nation commemorates the 25th anniversary of 9/11, the Tunnel to Towers Foundation is bringing a painful but powerful piece of history to cities across the country. A nearly 17,000-pound steel beam recovered from the original World Trade Center.
7: Less than half the people will ever recover. Like, that's the first time in the history of all these departments that we weren't able to bring our members home.
8: Joe LaPointe is a retired New York Fire Department lieutenant and current board member of Tunnel to Towers, which stopped here at CFD's Engine 18.
7: You know, the steel, we believe, like, the souls of everybody that passed away that day. 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And that's exactly what the Tunnel to Towers Foundation does.
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10: 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Our reporters were live as Tuesday storm hit.
11: Strong, heavy winds now hitting the Forest Park area.
12: 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The whole thing was snapped.
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0: College rankings are everywhere, but this latest one may surprise you. LinkedIn has rated Lehigh University in Pennsylvania as the best college in the nation, at least when it comes to setting up their students for career success. The rankings were determined by factors such as job placement, internships, and professional networking. WBBM News Time, 46 minutes past the hour. Time for sports. In the nation's capital, the Cubs outslugged the Nationals 12-6. Alex Bregman smacked three home runs of his own. And at Rate Field, the White Sox shut out the Reds 5-0. Now with more sports, here's WBBM's Rick Gregg.
26: We expect to learn on Thursday whether the Bears intend to play any of their starters in Saturday's first preseason game against Cleveland. The answer is probably no. And with only three preseason games and the others preceded by joint practices, which allow for a more controlled environment, it is unlikely that Caleb Williams will take any game snaps before the September 13th opener in Carolina. For what it's worth, he's good either way.
27: Pros is I get to play. Cons is I don't get to play. I've been playing football. I don't have a preference. Whatever coach says, I treat practice like it's a game.
26: There's one of those on Thursday in Lake Forest, too, and we'll even hear from George McCaskey and Kevin Warren, maybe with real stadium news, maybe not. For what it's worth, Cleveland will start its quarterback, Deshaun Watson, on Saturday. Plan is for him to play a half in his first game action in nearly 2 years. Shedeur Sanders to take quarter three. Watson's had Achilles issues, hasn't had a game snap since October of 24. Afternoon baseball Thursday, too. The White Sox wrap up their series with the Reds. The Cubs finish theirs in Washington. Russell Westbrook retired from the NBA after 18 seasons. Next stop, the Hall of Fame. He and Oscar Robertson, the last two people to average a triple-double for an entire season. Bob Iger and Josh Kushner are buying the Lakers for $12.5 billion. That's $2.5 billion more than the team was valued at when Mark Walter bought the controlling interest he's now selling. And that was just 10 months ago. With sports at 16 and 46 past each hour, Rick Gregg, News Radio 105.9 WBBM.
0: It's coming up on 48 minutes past the hour with traffic and weather together on the 8s. Right now, the latest on overnight roadwork delays. Here's Lisa Costi.
1: Yeah, we've got a few to tell you about, including on the Eisenhower inbound. You're slow from Damon to Ashland. That overnight roadwork happening in the right lane. It's 33 minutes in from the Jane Addams, 15 from Mannheim. Outbound, no delays for you, just 31 minutes out to the Jane Addams. Some overnight roadwork slowing you down on I-57. Right now, just past 127th. That roadwork in the left lane, 17 minutes in. It's 15 on your outbound side. The tri-state has got some overnight road work in both directions. So northbound, you are slow from Irving Park to Balmoral. It's in the two left lanes. And then southbound, delay from the Hinsdale Oasis to the Stevenson, the road work there happening in the right lane. No road work free on the Jane Addams or the Reagan Tollway, but the Veterans northbound's okay. Southbound, you're slow approaching 159th. That road work happening for you in the right lane. We've got some road work too on I-80. Westbound slow spots from US 30 to past Center Street. That road work happening in the left lane. No delays for you on the Edens. The Kennedy doing great. 15 minutes in from O'Hare, 15 going out. The I-190 O'Hare extension, a whole different story though. Eastbound, you are solid from the terminals to before Bessie Coleman Drive with about a 4 mile backup. Westbound, very heavy approaching the terminals. No problems on the Stevenson. 25 in from I-355 to DeSable Lakeshore Drive and 25 headed back out. I-55 in Will County also moving well. Your next traffic at 11:58 on News Radio 105.9 WBBM.
0: The AccuWeather forecast. Tonight, partly to mostly cloudy and humid with a chance of a thunderstorm in a few spots, a low near 70. Tomorrow, mostly cloudy and humid with some rain and a thunderstorm at times, mainly in the afternoon. Watch for localized flooding, a high of 78. Right now at O'Hare, 76. Along the lakefront, 77 degrees. It's 50 minutes past the hour. Practice came to a halt in Arkansas after a critter was found in a player's helmet.
2: A Maumelle, Arkansas high school football player had every right to be a little rattled after finding a venomous snake inside his helmet during practice. The student felt an unusual movement inside his headgear following warm-ups last week and brought his helmet to an assistant coach for inspection. A 2-foot cottonmouth was discovered wedged in behind some padding. The pit viper was so reluctant to exit the helmet that police officers had to submerge it in water.
3: Because he's going to move. There he is.
2: To force the snake out.
4: Oh, he's coming.
2: Animal services took it to a wooded area far from the school. The head coach then reiterated to the team that players should examine their equipment carefully before using it, checking for insects or maybe something larger and more dangerous. Sound courtesy, Dr. Cole Beerbaum, Maumelle Animal Services. I'm Lisa Dwyer.
0: Coming up, Bloomberg Business. 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
12: Overall inflation in July rose 3.4% from a year ago, slightly cooler than what it was in June. That's thanks mostly to lower prices at the gas pump. Now, a lot of investors think that that tiny decrease in inflation could prevent the Fed from hiking interest rates when it meets next month. And on Wall Street today,

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3: It's 11:58. Traffic and weather together on the 8th. Lisa Costi, thanks for the reporting.
12: My pleasure, Roger. We've got the Kennedy inbound 15 minutes in from Harold Jean Byrne, 9 from the junction. Outbound, not a delay, but just be aware of Randolph. We've got a stall on the left shoulder, so you may want to just stay to the right. Keep out of the way. 15 minutes out to O'Hare. The I-190 O'Hare extension eastbound solid from the terminals to Bessie Coleman Drive, backed up for several miles. Westbound heavy approaching the terminals. The Eisenhower now inbound slow from Western to Ashland with that overnight road work in the right lane. It's 35 in from the Jane Addams, 17 from Ann

0: I'm no problems going back out. Stevenson traveling well tonight. So is I-55 and the Dan Ryan as well. I-57 in Munyer slow passing 127th with overnight road work in the left lane. It's 17 minutes in, 15 on your outbound side. No problems on the Bishop Ford to Savo Lakeshore Drive. Your slow approach to Chicago Avenue in both directions. Your next traffic at 12:08 on News Radio 105.9 WBBM.
1: The AccuWeather forecast tonight, partly to mostly cloudy and humid with a chance of a thunderstorm, a low near 70. Tomorrow, mostly cloudy and humid with some rain and a thunderstorm at times, a high of 78.
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1: Coming up is the noon business hour replay. In the meantime, here are stories we'll be following on News Radio WBBM. Cleanup continues after destructive storms sweep through Chicago, leaving hundreds of thousands still without power. ICE officers may soon be outfitted with gloves that can deliver electric shocks. White House Press Secretary Caroline Leavitt says she'll be leaving her post at the end of the month. WBBM Sports, the Cubs rout the Nationals, the White Sox shut out the Reds, and the Sky are beat by the Valkyries. WBBM Business, a very mild mixed day for the U.S. markets. AccuWeather says for Thursday, mostly cloudy and humid with a chance of a thunderstorm and a high of 78. Make yourself a great day. It's 12 midnight.
3: From ABC News, I'm Dave Packard. Two search and rescue teams activated by the U.S. State Department have now been deployed to Colombia. Rescue operations continuing after Monday's deadly quake. ABC's Faith Abube is in Colombia, detailing the rescue of a woman found in the rubble.
4: La puerta encima mío.
5: Ya casi llena, ¿vale?
6: Agua. She flashes a hand sign. Rescuers giving her water. Cheers erupting as crews carefully pulled her out.
3: With hundreds still missing, the window to find survivors rapidly closing as the death toll surges past 250. Severe weather hammering the Midwest. Indiana Governor Mike Braun prepared to use an emergency declaration statewide. East of Indianapolis, swift water teams rescuing more than a dozen people. Michelle Wilson says they lost power and the basement of her home is flooded with water.
7: I'm overwhelmed and I'm upset because, you know, no flood insurance here.
3: And the storm's turning deadly. A four-year-old boy was killed when a tree toppled on his home Tuesday. Meantime, it is too little rain in parts of Canada. Crews east of Vancouver working to contain a growing wildfire that's forced around 20,000 people to flee their homes. Aaron Fay says he and his family were forced to leave.
8: For us, it's been okay, and we did get word that our house survived, so that was a big relief for us. A lot of our neighbors didn't make it. Their homes are completely gone, and they've got nothing to go back to.
3: An investigation after an Army helicopter crashed in Salado, Texas, Wednesday near Fort Hood. Cliff Coleman with the Bell County Sheriff's Office.
9: This was an Apache helicopter, and two souls were on board. They were pronounced deceased.
3: The crash causing a brush fire that forced the evacuation of a number of homes. Federal lawsuit filed Wednesday accusing the Trump administration of violating the First Amendment by selling special advance access to Truth Social posts. You're listening to ABC News.
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3: A warning about Congo's Ebola outbreak.
12: The Ebola outbreak in Congo, now on track to surpass the deadliest on record more than a decade ago that killed more than 11,000 people. The head of the World Health Organization, Dr. Tedros Ghebreyesus, says that the majority of cases in eastern Congo is considered the fastest growing one yet, killing over 2,000 people since the WHO declared the outbreak in May.
13: The outbreak had a big head start,
5: is still way ahead of us, and we're playing catch-up.
12: So far, the rare virus blamed for this Ebola outbreak has no approved vaccines or treatments. Michelle Franzen, ABC News.
3: A Los Angeles grand jury has indicted Nick Reiner on murder charges for the killings of his parents, Rob and Michelle Reiner. ABC legal analyst Royal Oak says this allows prosecutors to bypass a preliminary hearing.
13: The big new allegation is lying in wait. Prosecutors aren't simply saying Nick Reiner killed his parents. They're now alleging he concealed his purpose and waited for the opportunity to attack. That's a special circumstance that could justify seeking the death penalty.
3: Nick Reiner entered a not guilty plea. A jalapeno recall is growing. Whole Foods is recalling select salsas, guacamole, pico, and prepared food products in 12 states in connection with co-citrus salmonella cases. New York's Museum of Modern Art will honor Academy Award-winning director Steven Spielberg at the 2026 film benefit presented by Chanel in November. Dave Packer, ABC News.
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14: 12:03, Wednesday afternoon, August 12th. Good afternoon. Thanks for joining us on the Noon Business Hour. I'm Rob Hart. 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We'll talk about that in our next segment. But first, inflation cooled last month, easing pressure on consumers and reducing expectations of a Fed interest rate hike. Welcome in Diane Swonk, Chief Economist, KPMG in Chicago. Diane, thank you for joining us today on the Noon Business Hour. Consumer prices rising 0.1% in July. That was right in line with expectations. The annual rate, 3.4%. The core rate is about 2.5%. What does that mean for the overall fight against inflation?
15: Well, I'd like to say that it's over, but it's not. And I think most consumers know that. We did see a lot of discounting by big box discounters and grocery store chains, which helped to nudge down just a bit food prices during the month, although food when you eat out actually accelerated during the month. So that offset some of those gains. And I think that's important as well. What we're looking at is the core services, and that's after stripping out shelter costs. Core services is over half of the PCE index, which the Federal Reserve targets, and that's been very sticky. We're seeing everything from medical costs to airfares going up. That's everything from aging demographics to very wealthy baby boomers able to buoy those inflation numbers in the service sector. We've also seen wages cool below the overall inflation number, but benefit. And that is the part that's also feeding into that service sector inflation. So we still have more to come. We know that much of the rise in prices at the gas pump are going to show up in August. Diesel prices went up much more than gas prices, and we know that shows up in just about everything we buy with about a month lag. So again, the turnaround that we saw in oil prices during the month of August is going to come back and haunt us. During the month of July is going to come back and haunt us in August, at the same time that underlying service sector inflation that hawks within the Fed are so concerned about is still there. Do we get a September hike? Markets aren't pricing it in at this moment in time, but there's still going to be a lot of push before the end of the year for hawks within the Fed system to raise interest rates. And I think once we get more inflation data as the year progresses, that you're going to see more pressure on the Fed to hike rates before year end.
14: When we talk about the fight against inflation for the last 5 years, it really has been a gas prices story. It's also been an economic capacity story. But one part that's really hasn't really shown up yet, Diane, but it's showing up in the numbers, is that elevated services inflation and some of the factors underlying it. And that really is more of a wealth creation effect. A lot of households that have investments have done very well in this age of AI, and they can spend that money, and as you point out, drive up the price of various goods like healthcare and airline tickets.
15: Exactly. And it's part of the reason why the overall economic data, where it shows the consumer is robust and still spending, yet consumers say they don't feel so good about the economy. Well, those economic aggregates mask that inequality. And I think that's really important because we have much more inequality than we did in the past. Income inequalities hit a trough in 1980. That's a long time ago. And wealth inequalities have only worsened. The top 1% of households now account for over half of all equity and mutual fund holdings, according to the Federal Reserve. The top 10% accounts for 89% of all equity and mutual fund holdings in the U.S. economy. That is just stunning kind of numbers to see. And it really is creating a tale of two economies, but one that ends up with inflation persisting longer. And 5 years in, we're also getting this muscle memory of inflation that hawks are worried about, that the Fed's inflation fighting credibility, it's been through a lot of reasons, but the bottom line is at the end of the day, it's the Fed's job to derail that inflation.
14: Diane Swonk, Chief Economist, KPMG in Chicago. Thank you for joining us today. Coming up, from empty offices to apartments, a look at the transformation underway across downtown Chicago.
2: 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Our reporters went live as Tuesday's storm hit.
16: Strong, heavy winds now hitting the Forest Park area.
17: One sign that was on four telephone poles. The whole thing was snapped.
2: Accurate updates on outages, watches and warnings, traffic, transit and airport delays, so you know what's happening and what to do next.
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0: Traffic and weather together on the 8th. I'm Lisa Costi with your overnight road work. On the Kennedy, outbound from Lawrence to Foster, the two left lanes closed until 5 a.m. Inbound North Avenue to Ogden, the two right lanes until 5 a.m. On the Stevenson in both directions, Kedzie to Pulaski, the two right lanes closed until 5 a.m. On I-57 inbound, past 147th to 127th, the two left lanes closed until 5 a.m. Outbound, the exit ramp to 127th is closed until 5 a.m. On the Veterans, southbound before 159th to I-80, the two right lanes closed until 5 a.m. On 80-94, the ramps to southbound Klein Avenue are closed until mid-August. Long-term work blocking the eastbound exit ramp to northbound Ripley and the westbound exit ramp to southbound Ripley until September. Your AccuWeather forecast, thunderstorms and spots and a low of 70, later humid with spotty storms and a high of 78. Get traffic and weather together on the 8s on News Radio 105.9 WBBM.
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14: Empty offices are creating an opportunity to remake downtown Chicago as developers pour billions into converting outdated buildings into apartments, hotels, and other new uses. Joining us on the Village of Bedford Park business line, reminding you to bring your business home, is Mario Greco, founder of MG Group at Compass in Chicago. Mario, thank you for joining joining us today on the Noon Business Hour. And Mario, this reminds me an awful lot of 20 to 25 years ago when there were a number of unused factories and warehouses that were turned into loft apartments and condos. And that kicked off the great migration back into the city. All of a sudden, the South Loop and the Near West Side, they were the hip places to be.
1: Yeah, that's true. It's very reminiscent of that. In addition, it's reminding me of the 2005, 2006, 2007, 2008 burst of apartment conversions. And the whole thrust of this is to create more housing as more and more of it gets used up with populations moving back to Chicago.
14: Now, we have a significant reduction in the amount of office space or office space that's being used in downtown Chicago just because we all learned how to work remotely during the pandemic. People are going into the office 3 days a week. You don't necessarily have to have an office. You can share a desk with somebody, and cutting that monthly rent to the building is a good way to reduce expenses. But the owners of those buildings, well, they have a lot of empty space, and that is where these apartment conversions come in. Developers are spending billions of dollars on these projects, so clearly they feel confident they'll pay off.
1: Yes, especially with the rising rents that we've been seeing in Chicago, even pre-COVID. This is the best use for the building that developers are starting to see, and it's bringing more people back downtown despite not having to be there for the office time. And it's also invigorating sort of the loop, and the areas that were office heavy are now becoming more residential, and there's more businesses coming in to downtown. Whereas, you know, 10, 15, 20 years ago at 5:30, the loop became a ghost town. Now there's a lot more entertainment, shopping, and other things happening after traditional work hours.
14: Now, let's talk about some of the second order effects, because at the beginning of the segment, I talked about the factory and loft conversion efforts that took place several decades ago that turned the South Loop into an actual residential neighborhood. And all of a sudden, you saw massive waves of business investment to accommodate the people who live there. How could the LaSalle Street office corridor, for example, how could that be transformed if all of a sudden people live there and it doesn't clear out at 5 o'clock and there are other people walking LaSalle Street at all times of day outside of just the men and women in blue jackets?
1: Yeah, well, one thing you're seeing in these conversions is there's ground floor space that needs to be used or adaptively reused, and that you're starting to see plans for restaurants and other entertainment venues coming down. So that's going to be sort of the gradual change. In addition, it's no accident that Google is putting their new headquarters where the State of Illinois building used to be, and it's, you can call it a chicken or the egg situation, but did Google spur the office conversion or vice versa? So there's a lot of new use coming downtown, which will make it a much more residential neighborhood.
14: And then could this also potentially solve to a certain degree the housing affordability crisis that is bedeviled policymakers from coast to coast?
1: It could, except rents are likely going to go even higher despite there being more supply added, because the attractiveness of living downtown is going to go up that much higher. So yes, the goal is that it's going to help the affordable housing situation, but it may not, or if it does, it won't do it as quickly as we'd hope.
14: Mario Greco, founder of the MG Group at Compass in Chicago, thank you for joining us on the Noon Business Hour. Coming up next, why Bally's is hitting the brakes on parts of its Chicago casino project.
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12: 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The Chicago area is heading into one of the most important election years in recent memory, and WBBM News Radio will be all over the action. From the race for governor to pivotal contests for Congress, local offices, key referendums that will shape the future of our state, our newsroom will deliver comprehensive coverage every step of the way. You'll hear the voices of candidates and voters from every corner of our region and the state, from downtown Chicago to the suburbs, from Rockford to Carbondale. We will take you beyond campaign speeches to explain what's really at stake.
13: I'm morning news anchor Cisco Cotto. As candidates hit the campaign trail, WBBM reporters will be there inside union halls, school auditoriums, and debate stages. We'll bring you the energy of campaign season, the rallies, the policy debates, and the unexpected moments that define every election. We'll separate fact from fiction and help you understand how national issues are playing out right here at home.
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29: Traffic and weather together on the 8th. I'm Neil Fiorito with the look at overnight construction. Starting the drive on the Kennedy, outbound Lawrence to Foster, expect road work in the two left lanes. Construction inbound as well between North Avenue and Ogden in the two left lanes. Planned work on the Eisenhower inbound between St. Charles Road and Mannheim in the left lane. And then from Western to Ashland, work in the two right lanes. Outbound on the Ike from the Jane Byrne to Ashland, work in the two left. And North Avenue to York, work in the right lane. You have some road work on the Stevenson to watch for. Either way, between Kedzie and Pulaski in the two right lanes. In Will County on I-55 northbound, around US 52, work in the two right. Northbound at US 30, work in the two right. I-57 coming inbound past 147 to 127th, work in the two left lanes. The AccuWeather forecast overnight, thunderstorms in spots, low 70. Thursday, humid with spotty storms at a high of 78. Get traffic and weather together on the 8th. 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
31: Bally's is slowing construction of its Chicago casino campus, using the project as leverage in its fight with City Hall over video gambling. Let's bring on Justin Lawrence, reporter with Crane Chicago Business. Justin, thank you for joining us today. And is that the whole story, that this is just merely about the recent legislation regarding sweepstakes machines in Chicago?
32: Well, I mean, that's what we're all trying to figure out. That is what Bally's claims. You know, it should be worth noting they've had prior delays and hiccups at the construction site as well. But, you know, this is kind of an escalation. They have said since the city council legalized video gambling in the terminals that we've seen in bars and restaurants in Chicago that essentially changed the gaming landscape in Chicago, and that upended their deal with the city, and they're going to take legal action. So now this is the latest, kind of front in that, where they're using the pace of construction at that site and really the union workers that are doing that construction as leverage in their fight to get city council to go back on that and again ban video gambling machines in Chicago.
14: At the same time, the company says it still plans to open the casino in early 2027. So even though there's a construction slowdown, it's still on schedule.
32: Yeah, and they are saying, that they are continuing to build the casino, the gaming floor itself, and I believe a food hall and parking garage that all support the gaming aspect of that. And what they're pausing is all the other stuff, the hotel and restaurants that are outside of the casino, event space, all the other stuff that comes, kind of in their view, a feature of a real large casino rather than, kind of just video gambling across the city. But that's going to be put to the test. The city council is pushing back, calling on them to restart that, and that they're going to hold a hearing to kind of probe all of this. So it's certainly not the last of this. And as we go through the end of the year and the city council, puts forward a 2027 budget, I don't think that this is going away until it's settled one way or the other, potentially in court.
14: Now, Bally's is building what they hope to be a world-class destination gambling and entertainment spot for people across the entire Midwest. Does their belief that sweepstakes machines and neighborhood joints far, far away from the casino, that it could potentially harm their business, does that pass muster?
32: I mean, that's their argument. There is video gambling allowed in other municipalities across the state where there are casinos, and they seem to be earning a living and profit in those locations, the casinos, I mean. But it's certainly their position, and they're really going at lengths to try to block it. In the agreement they have with the city, it does say that if the city were to legalize video gambling, that it would require a good faith renegotiation of these $4 million annual payments that Bally's agreed to pay. They argue that it reopens much more of that agreement up for negotiation, and the city council says that's not the case, and the administration of Mayor Brandon Johnson, who opposes video gambling, has been somewhat mum on exactly what should be renegotiated since video gambling was legalized.
14: Justin Lawrence, reporter, Crane Chicago Business.
0: Fast casual dining chain Sweetgreen has not been linked to the Cyclospora outbreak, but it's been hurt by the parasite anyway. Sweetgreen recently said it now expects this year's sales to be weaker than originally forecast as nervous customers stay away. It's now prompting the company to recast its image, at least for the time being. The company's CEO tells Bloomberg that fresh produce dishes, including salads, make up less than half of what Sweetgreen sells, with the majority bowls and wraps. The World Cup stoked sales at StubHub, the company that connects buyers with event ticket resellers, says despite revenue rising 33% last quarter thanks to the tournament, it still lost money as costs rose an even faster 37%. This comes as StubHub faces what the Wall Street Journal calls a flood of customer complaints and a proposed class action lawsuit brought by people claiming they didn't get their tickets and faced delayed refunds. With business news at 23 and 53 from the Bloomberg Newsroom, Andrew O'Day, News Radio 105.9 WBBM.
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20: Traffic and weather together on the 8th. I'm Lisa Costi with your overnight road work. On I-94, long-term work with the left lane closed in both directions between US 421 and US 20 until further notice. On 8094, the ramps to southbound Klein Avenue closed until mid-August. Long-term work blocking the eastbound exit ramp to northbound Ripley and the westbound exit ramp to southbound Ripley until early September. On I-80, eastbound at Center, the left lane closed until 5 a.m. Westbound, US 30 to Richards, the two left lanes closed until 5 a.m. And then Richards to Center, the left lane till 5 a.m. Eastbound, the exit ramp to northbound Chicago Street is closed until late October of 2028. And the westbound exit ramp to Chicago Street closed until late October 28 as well. Your AccuWeather forecast, thunderstorms in spots. We'll see a low around 70. Later today, humid, spotty storms expected and a high of 78. Get traffic and weather together on the 8th on News Radio 105.9 WBBM.
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14: Good afternoon. I'm Rob Hart. 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Markets are higher. Joining us with the latest in what's moving Wall Street is J.J. Kinahan, Senior Vice President, CBOE Global Markets in Chicago. J.J., thank you for joining us today on the Noon Business Hour. And how are the markets reacting to today's inflation report, the Consumer Price Index?
21: Well, I think it's taking it really well. And obviously, the market it's been up since those numbers have come out and just kind of have hung around all day, you know, with the SPX, the S&P 500 up about $24 right now. It's been in a pretty tight range and quite honestly a fairly slow trading day and really slow trading week from a volume point of view. But, you know, CPI came in and matched the expectations. And I think the part that gave people some solace was that the energy prices were actually a little bit lower for the month. And so right now, in my opinion, given what's going on with the conflict in Iran, et cetera, I think that a steady as she goes is going to continue to be well received by the market.
14: And of course, this is just one of three inflation readings you get on a monthly basis. The producer price index, the wholesale index is the other number. And then, of course, the Fed's preferred inflation gauge is the personal consumption index. So we have many more opportunities, JJ, to talk about inflation and whether or not they will change the Fed math.
21: Absolutely, we do, Rob. But, you know, I think the positive right now, quite honestly, has just been the earnings story. And the earnings story continues to drive us higher as long as nothing gets in the way. You know, there's the old expression, earnings drive stocks, stocks drive markets. And right now, the earnings picture has just been a phenomenal one. We're on track to come in with the seventh consecutive quarter of double-digit gains in earnings. So when people say, why has the market been up so much the last couple of weeks, that's really the story.
14: And then what are some of the real highlights for you? Because it seems like another through line in earnings season has just been a lot of the AI anxiety being quelled by a lot of the tech earnings reports that that this build out is actually meeting expectations and is actually addressing a real need.
21: It absolutely is. And, you know, it's funny, you had the stock CoreWeave last night come out, and it's up 18% today. Absolutely blew earnings expectations away overall. And so, again, one that's in the AI business. And I think what the real message for people in the AI space right now is the street was questioning, okay, you're spending all this money. There's no question about the amount of capital going towards it. Are you starting to show returns? And I think what's happening is the firms are starting to answer that question with a yes, we are starting to show returns. It's not just about capital expenditure. It's about us creating more revenue for the companies. And I think that's really what's giving Wall Street some solace right now, is that these firms are starting to generate capital. Some would say finally, after, you know, a few years of incredibly heavy spending. On the other end of that, though, you have a company like Oracle, which has been spending as much as anybody. The stock is a bit higher, but they had announced some layoffs because they're like, we can't continue to put the capital forward that we're putting forward and keep the amount of employees we have. And in any new technology, that's always going to be the concern for people, is the jobs versus the spending on the technology.
14: And then something that we have seen in other areas of tech, this was certainly the case in streaming media a couple of years ago, and that is you just spend billions upon billions of dollars in investor cash just to establish there is a demand for the product. And then taking that turn into profitability can be a painful one. And then there are some very obvious winners and losers. And we saw that in the streaming media gold rush a couple of years back. But right now in AI, it seems like everyone's a winner to some degree.
21: Yeah, maybe a bit. But I think part of it that, you know, as we also know happened in streaming media, which I think will happen here too, Rob, is the consolidation of firms. As some firms, you know, you're right, we've had an incredible run, but at some point we're going to hit another hiccup. And when we do, that's when you see firms start to buy each other or to merge. And that's if you think about when the internet first started, you know, you had firms like Netscape that were the winners, Yahoo that were the big winners. And that kind of changes over time as people start to learn how to use the technology in different ways than they did when it first started.
14: JJ Kinahan, Senior Vice President, CBOE Global Markets in Chicago. Thank you for joining us today. Coming up next in Personal Finance Wednesday, before you pull the trigger on that big financial decision, take 24 hours to think it over.
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22: Traffic and weather together on the 8th. I'm Neil Fiorito. And a look at overnight construction on the Kennedy on both sides. Outbound at Foster, work in the two left lanes. Inbound near Ogden, work in the two left lanes. Work plan on the Eisenhower on both sides. Outbound from Janeburn to Ashland in the two left. North Avenue to York, work in the right lane. And work scheduled inbound between St. Charles Road and Mannheim in the left lane. And then from Western to Ashland, work in the two right. Stevenson in both directions between Kedzie and Pulaski, work in the two right lanes. 55 in Will County, southbound at US 52, work in the two right. Northbound at US 30, work in the two right. 57 inbound at 127th, work in the two left lanes. Get traffic and weather together on the 8th. 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
23: WBBM AccuWeather. Look for some clouds to build in overnight as it stays rather humid with a low right around 70. With that humidity remaining in place on Thursday under a good deal of clouds. We'll have some rain at times, even a thunderstorm, especially in the afternoon hours. The risk for flooding builds back in with a high of 78. With a humid Thursday night bringing more rain and thunder for some, the low 70. I'm AccuWeather meteorologist LaTroy Thornton.
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14: It's Personal Finance Wednesday, and today we're looking at the 24-hour rule and how sleeping on a big financial decision or purchase before pulling the trigger can curb impulse spending, prevent buyer's remorse, and help you make the right long-term decision. We welcome Ed Jurtzen, Certified Financial Planner, founder of the Engage Wealth Group in Chicago. Ed, thank you for joining us today. And what are some examples of impulse purchases that should have required a 24-hour waiting period?
24: Rob, great topic, right? Consumers are at such a disadvantage, as sellers have gotten pretty darn good at having your hard-earned money being sent their way. And instances are just, it can go on and on. Like you go to your big box store, maybe you go to Home Depot, maybe you go to Costco, maybe you go somewhere else, and you're thinking about buying something, and then all of a sudden something catches your attention, and it's a much bigger purchase. So you walk out paying 10 times more than what was expected because something caught your eye. And so this is really critical to have an intentionality in terms of your spending rather than it be emotional and reactive.
14: And this is non-essential. So an example of that is you walk into Costco, and of course, what's the first thing you see when you walk into Costco, Ed? They're on your left, depending on the footprint of the store. It's a whole row of TVs, each one more with image clarity greater than the last, and they're all on sale. And maybe you think, maybe this is time to put a Jumbotron in my living room. That is an example of where the 24-hour rule can serve you very well.
24: Yeah, it's a great point, because whether it's 24 hours or even 48 hours, if you're going after a bigger price item, giving yourself a chance to take a break and take a breath, because again, because of plastic, and we've gone from paper to plastic, Rob, right? We've gone from, you know, taking monies out of our wallet and paying that directly, let's say, to Costco versus putting on a credit card and not having the physicality of money, which, again, puts consumers at a real disadvantage because ultimately companies have gotten really good, again, at separating our hard-earned money from our wallets and over to them.
10: Now, what are some questions you need to ask yourself during that 24-hour purchasing waiting period?
24: Well, just alone, just to give yourself that chance to cool off is good. You know, put something maybe on an online in an online checkout cart and just leave it there for a day. You know, wants versus needs is very important, right? Do I want this or do I need this? Because oftentimes those two get blurred. But most importantly, if you're buying a larger ticket item, right, it may give you some additional benefit, additional happiness or those kind of things. But does that come with a cash flow? Like, does buying something all of a sudden create more expenses for you? And while you might get that opportunity to enjoy it today, does it create more financial stress? And as people make more money, Rob, that's where that inflation creep comes in. You get a raise, you get a bonus, and then all of a sudden you want to go out and buy something big. We always tell clients and guide the public, you know what, do something, but don't do it with all those monies. Put some away from you first, and then go spend some of that money and have fun. But again, be very intentional about your purchases because, again, the odds are stacked against consumers.
10: And don't allow the idea of a limited time offer or a deep discount to mess with your head, because chances are that really good sale price that you see, it's going to come around again.
24: It's an excellent point, right? There's very few one of ones, right? And those one of ones tend to be a much higher ticket item. So ultimately what you said, again, remember, all your listeners out there have got to remember that the odds are stacked against you. Businesses have gotten very good of taking money out of your wallet. So again, having that intentionality, giving yourself a break to really think through it rather than being reactive where these businesses are preying on your emotionality and those kind of things. Again, just taking time, taking an effort, taking a 24-hour break at least can go a long way in creating that financial independence where your future financial self will be very thankful.
10: Ed Jurtzen, certified financial planner, founder of the Engage Wealth Group in Chicago. Thank you for joining us today on the Noon Business Hour. Join us at this time tomorrow for Technology Thursday, and still to come, a discussion of a big transaction in the NBA, and we're not talking about players.
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1: Traffic and weather together on the 8th. I'm Lisa Costi with your overnight road work. On I-55 in Will County, southbound past U.S. 30 to before U.S. 52, the two right lanes closed until 6 a.m. Northbound past U.S. 52 to U.S. 30, the two right lanes closed until 5 a.m. And long-term work closing the southbound ramp to eastbound I-80 until later this fall. The Stevenson in both directions, Kedzie to Pulaski, the two right lanes closed until 5 a.m. On the Bishop Ford long-term work, outbound traffic is down to two lanes from 130th to 159th Streets until December. The exit to eastbound Dalton is closed until December. And long-term work blocking the inbound exit ramp to eastbound Sibley until late October of this year. Your AccuWeather forecast, thunderstorms in spots and a low around 70. Later today, humid, spotty storms expected and a high of 78. Get traffic and weather together on the 8th on News Radio 105.9 WBBM.
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10: The Los Angeles Lakers are being sold again, with Bob Iger and Joshua Kushner buying the storied franchise for a valuation of $12.5 billion. Joining us on the Village of Bedford Park business line, reminding you to bring your business home, is Mark Gannis, president and co-founder, Sports Corp Limited in Chicago. Mark, thank you for joining us today on the Noon Business Hour. A $12.5 billion valuation for the LA Lakers. Where does that place the Lakers in terms of valuable sports franchises?
24: Well, it would place the Lakers as the highest in the United States, the highest non-NFL team by a fairly significant amount. You're going to see the new numbers coming out for valuations. You're going to have the Cowboys in the upper teens, mid to upper teens, the Patriots, the Giants, and those teams will all be higher and are higher. The Yankees and the Dodgers would be in the same range or higher. But this is a monster number coming only a year after Mark Walter agreed to buy 70% of the Dodgers for a $10 billion number.
10: Now, when we talk about a sports owner buying into a team, you look at it as part of a long-term plan and a long-term vision. This is me reading the book Showtime, Mark, so I know the Jerry Buss story all too well, where he wanted to turn the Lakers into an entertainment destination as much as it was a professional basketball team. So, but now we're seeing it as more or less of an investment vehicle, and you can cash in and then cash out and get a pretty good return on your investment.
24: Yeah, this is unusual. I will say this is like a house flip is what Mark Walter has done here. And that does not happen with sports franchises often. So people have been speculating, does it have something to do with the federal investigation into the insurance companies that have provided the funds for TWG, his holding company? Does it have to do with his health? Because Mark's history is that he buys, manages, enhances, and retains. So this is very unusual to have done this a year ago and to be selling a year and flip it a year later. But your point is absolutely right. These are assets that you look at long term. Sports assets are very valuable for the financial community these days, private equity firms, sovereign wealth funds, in part because they're an uncorrelated asset. They're recession resistant, and they're among the few industries that AI has no chance of disrupting. It's part of the experiential economy, and it needs to be done live in sports. So AI will enhance and won't displace. So there are lots of reasons why smart money is moving big money into sports.
10: It's also interesting, this is going to be a sports media story as well. It almost has to be, because Bob Iger, who has done two tours of Disney, tours of duty at Disney, he's part of the ownership group. So clearly, we could see evolution in the way people experience or watch or access NBA games.
24: No question about that. Bob Iger's creativity, his focus on brand acquisition and brand development, his marketing ability and the fact that he's from L.A. so that he, for the last 50 years, so that he has tremendous friends, relationships, and frankly, people owe him out there as well, all bode well for what the future of this team will be. Interestingly enough, the Lakers have a long-term local media rights deal with, I believe it's a subsidiary of Charter, and it's on the market also right now. So we'll see if he decides to buy that, but it's a very lucrative deal. It's one of the reasons that the Lakers are worth so much more than almost any other team.
10: Mark Annis, president, co-founder, Sports Corp. Limited in Chicago. Thank you for joining us today.
15: The morning after the latest U.S. Consumer Price Index showing U.S. retail inflation subdued in July, much the same as generally expected from today's measure of July wholesale inflation. The producer price index is forecast to have increased 0.2% from the month before and 4.9% from the year before. Energy prices dropped overall for the month, meaning lower fuel costs for transportation and warehousing. Costs for services, though, likely increased. A company that helped build the physical infrastructure of the internet is now making quite the splash in AI. Cisco Systems is forecasting sales for the current quarter ahead of Wall Street's expectations, in a sign of success for the company's efforts to supply a larger share of the AI data center market. The company attributes the strong sales to what it calls

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13: Traffic and weather together on the 8th. I'm Neil Fiorito with a look at overnight construction on the tollways. A lot going on the tri-state. Northbound near Ogden, multiple lanes closed overnight. At North Avenue, working up the three left lanes. Irving to Balmoral, working up the three left lanes. And then in Lake County near Route 21, working up the three right lanes. From the Waukegan Toll to Route 173, working up the three left. Southbound Tri-State near Route 137, working the three right lanes. Past Roosevelt, working the right. From the Hinsdale Oasis to the Stevenson, working up the three right lanes overnight. Work planned on the Veterans Tollway southbound near I-80 in the two right lanes. Work in the southwest suburbs on I-80 eastbound at Center and the left. Westbound at Richards, working up the two left lanes and the left lane blocked at Center. The AccuWeather forecast overnight. Thunderstorms in spots, low 70. Thursday, humid with spotty storms at a high of 78. Get traffic and weather together on the 8th on News Radio 105.9 WBBM.

0: In from the iconic Blue Lagoon.
1: Man, that's incredible. It's almost not real.
0: Plunged into complete darkness as we get to totality. We meet Erin and her daughters Mabel and Willow.
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3: This is going to be a thing that we do together.
0: And we remember it was just over 2 years ago a solar eclipse stunned Americans at home.
4: ABC's Maggie Rulli. The NBA's career leader in triple-doubles, Russell Westbrook, retiring. Dave Packer, ABC News.
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7: It's 5 minutes past the hour. Hello, I'm Roger Plummer. Thank you very much for listening. AccuWeather says, for Thursday, mostly cloudy and humid with some rain and a thunderstorm at times, mainly in the afternoon. Watch out for localized flooding, a high of 78. Thursday night, mostly cloudy and sticky with some rain around and a thunderstorm in spots. Watch out for flooding again, a low of 70. We'll check the AccuWeather 5-day forecast in 10 minutes. But first, our top local story on News Radio WBBM. Cleanup is underway in the south suburbs and northwest Indiana after powerful storms and tornadoes tore through the area Tuesday, leaving massive destruction in its wake. Commonwealth Edison and NIPSCO are still working to restore power to hundreds of thousands of homes and businesses in the areas. The storms also caused a fatal house explosion in Portage. WBBM's Mike Krauser has that part of the story.
8: When the storm hit, trees were uprooted and snapped, blocking roads, landing on homes and vehicles, and, of course, power lines. Here at Harrison and Jefferson in Portage, neighbors went out to check the damage. Jojo Balsi says there was a strong smell of natural gas.
9: But the problem is we can't tell where it's coming from because it's like the whole area here is covered in gas.
8: And then an explosion and fire. Debris flew high into the air, he said. Brian Barker is another neighbor.
10: I thought a jet had crashed.
8: Firefighters could not get to the home at first because trees were blocking the streets. They went through a yard. In Portage, Mike Krauser, News Radio 105.9 WBBM.
7: A school in the southeast suburbs is accepting donations and cleaning up after getting hit by a tornado on Tuesday. It's the second time Glenwood Academy has been pummeled by recent severe weather.
11: Leadership at Glenwood Academy says it was an F2 tornado that hit this time. 2 weeks ago, it was an F1. Strong winds toppled trees across the 120-acre campus, broke windows, and ripped up roofs. The residential K-12 school did not have students on campus at the time, but they are expected to return on Sunday. The nonprofit school is asking for help to cover what insurance won't. They're seeking donations of money, food, bottled water, and volunteers to help with the cleanup. Nancy Hardy, News Radio 105.9 WBBM.
7: A Northwest Side hotel is being transformed to help dozens of young adults find housing assistance and more.
12: Every young person who walks through these doors knows that they are valued.
13: Jose Munoz is CEO of the agency called La Casa Norte. The doors he's talking about are on the old North Hotel at Northern California in Humboldt Park, which La Casa Norte has taken over to turn into a 40-unit shelter and support destination for young adults dealing with housing insecurity.
12: Every unhoused young person gets their own room, an in-suite bathroom, and an opportunity to be able to heal.
13: Workers are renovating the first floor now to create community areas and places for job and other counseling, and the first clients are already moving in. Rosalind is one of them.
14: It's just nice to have a space to meet and talk.
13: La Casa Norte's investment in the North Hotel got a $6.5 million boost from federal, state, and local agencies. The renovation work is expected to be completed next year. Jeff Buckles, News Radio 105.9, WBBM.
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15: Traffic and weather together on the 8th. I'm Lisa Costi with your overnight road work. On the Kennedy, outbound from Lawrence to Foster, the two left lanes closed until 5 a.m. Inbound North Avenue to Ogden, the two right lanes until 5 a.m. On the Stevenson in both directions, Ketzie to Pulaski, the two right lanes closed until 5 a.m. On I-57 inbound, past 147th to 127th, the two left lanes closed until 5 a.m. Outbound, the exit ramp to 127th is closed until 5 a.m. On the veterans, southbound before 159th to I-80, the two right lanes closed until 5 a.m. On 8094, the ramps to southbound Klein Avenue are closed until mid-August. Long-term work blocking the eastbound exit ramp to northbound Ripley and the westbound exit ramp to southbound Ripley until September. Your AccuWeather forecast, thunderstorms and spots and a low of 70, later humid with spotty storms and a high of 78. Get traffic and weather together on the 8s on News Radio 105.9 WBBM.
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7: WBBM News Time, 11 minutes past the hour. An investigation into a Northside cemetery is not stopping organizers from continuing summer concert celebrations at the site.
21: Illinois Comptroller Susana Mendoza is investigating Bohemian National Cemetery in North Park after officials say they found 35 improperly stored bodies awaiting cremation, as well as multiple equipment failures. At the same time, multiple musical acts are still scheduled to take place at the cemetery this month and next month. The lineup of performers is listed online. The Comptroller's office says the investigation is ongoing and potential disciplinary action is being discussed. Carolina Garibe, News Radio 105.9 WBBM.
7: A painful and powerful piece of American history made a stop at a near West Side fire station on Tuesday.
22: It feels like it was yesterday. You could think about memories, friends, co-workers that we lost, and then at the same time, it's a lifetime ago.
23: Joe LaPointe is a retired New York Fire Department lieutenant and current board member of Tunnel to Towers, the foundation traveling cross-country with a nearly 17,000-pound steel beam recovered from the World Trade Center, part of a commemoration of the 25th anniversary of 9/11 next month.
22: It's rewarding and satisfying. You know, you're help keeping that promise to the families and meeting, you know, great people.
23: LaPointe says Chicago was one of several U.S. cities to step up in a major way in the wake of 9/11, and New York has not forgotten.
22: A lot of these guys came to it. They attended our funerals.
23: The Tunnel to Towers tour now makes its way to Indianapolis. 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
7: A program that helps unhoused transit riders in Chicago is getting a boost in funding. Under a new agreement, the CTA will invest more than $4 million annually for the next 2 years. Outreach specialists will continue conducting daily engagement on the red and blue line trains for people experiencing homelessness and connecting them with available services. CTA officials say more riders in crisis will have a direct path off the platform and into care. Coming up, the AccuWeather 5-day forecast and sports. It's 13 minutes past the hour.
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7: 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Here's meteorologist LaTroy Thornton.
1: The sky ranges from partly to mostly cloudy overnight, with humid conditions continuing and a low close to 70, with more clouds in store for Thursday. It stays quite humid, quite wet as well, with some rain at times, even a thunderstorm, most likely in the afternoon. Expect that risk for flooding to build back in, with a high of 78, followed by more clouds Thursday night. We'll have some more rain and thunder in spots, with a low of 70, followed by just a lingering thunderstorm for some on Friday. Otherwise, it stays humid with a mix of clouds and sun and a high of 81, with more clouds than sun for Saturday. It's a warmer and humid start to the weekend. Watch for a couple of thunderstorms at a high of 85, leading to clouds much of the time for Sunday as well. There could still be a thunderstorm in a few spots, with another high of 85. I'm AccuWeather meteorologist LaTroy Thornton.
7: It's 16 minutes past the hour. Time for WBBM Sports at Rate Field. The White Sox took on the Reds on Wednesday, and it was Luis Castillo's second start for the Sox. He did not have a good first start, but the newest start, awesome. Seven innings pitched, no runs, two walks, 10 strikeouts. The White Sox go on to beat the Reds 5-0. Also on Wednesday, good news for the Cubs, who in D.C. routed the Nationals behind three home runs by Alex Bregman. Final score 12-6. 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
3: We expect to learn on Thursday whether the Bears intend to play any of their starters in Saturday's first preseason game against Cleveland. The answer is probably no. And with only three preseason games and the others preceded by joint practices, which allow for a more controlled environment, it is unlikely that Caleb Williams will take any game snaps before the September 13th opener in Carolina. For what it's worth, he's good either way.
4: Pros is I get to play. Cons is I don't get to play. I've been playing football. I don't have a preference. Whatever coach says, I treat practice like it's a game.
3: There's one of those on Thursday in Lake Forest, too, and we'll even hear from George McCaskey and Kevin Warren, maybe with real stadium news, maybe not. For what it's worth, Cleveland will start its quarterback, Deshaun Watson, on Saturday. Plan is for him to play a half in his first game action in nearly 2 years. Shedeur Sanders to take quarter three. Watson's had Achilles issues, hasn't had a game snap since October of 24. Afternoon baseball Thursday, too. The White Sox wrap up their series with the Reds. The Cubs finish theirs in Washington. Russell Westbrook retired from the NBA after 18 seasons. Next stop, the Hall of Fame. He and Oscar Robertson, the last two people to average a triple-double for an entire season. Bob Iger and Josh Kushner are buying the Lakers for $12.5 billion. That's $2.5 billion more than the team was valued at when Mark Walter bought the controlling interest he's now selling. And that was just 10 months ago. With sports at 16 and 46 past each hour, Rick Gregg, News Radio 105.9 WBBM.
7: It's coming up on 18 minutes past the hour, with traffic and weather together on the 8s and the Real Estate Minute.
5: Traffic and weather together on the 8s. I'm Neil Fiorito with the look at overnight construction, starting the drive on the Kennedy. Outbound Lawrence to Foster, expect road work in the two left lanes. Construction inbound as well between North Avenue and Ogden in the two left lanes. Planned work on the Eisenhower inbound between St. Charles Road and Mannheim in the left lane. And then from Western to Ashland, work in the two right lanes. Outbound on the Ike from the Jane Byrne to Ashland, work in the two left. And North Avenue to York, work in the right lane. You have some road work on the Stevenson to watch for, either way between Kedzie and Pulaski in the two right lanes. In Will County on I-55 northbound around US 52, work in the two right. Northbound at US 30, work in the two right. I-57 coming inbound past 147 to 127th, work in the two left lanes. The AccuWeather forecast overnight, thunderstorms in spots, low 70. Thursday, humid with spotty storms at a high of 78. Get traffic and weather together on the 8th. 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
7: 20 minutes past the hour. Our top story this hour, Indiana Governor Mike Braun is considering a statewide disaster declaration for his state, which was hard hit by widespread storms this week. We'll have much more on this story coming up at the bottom of the hour.
8: The growing use of AI tools might have real estate buyers and sellers asking the question, can I use ChatGPT in place of my realtor? I'm Carrie Little with the Real Estate Minute. While yes, tools like Claude, ChatGPT, and Perplexity can be a good starting point to understand the home buying and selling process, how you can prepare and what to expect before, during, and after the transaction, they don't have specific real estate training, a license, or even a code of ethics. AI can sound smart, but it's often working from aggregated and potentially outdated information, not your specific market contract or Illinois law. Where the stakes are high, bad advice is costly. Realtors have a pulse on the hyperlocal market, access to up-to-the-minute housing data, and the experience to help you identify, negotiate, and navigate the home buying and selling process. 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
7: It's 23 minutes past the hour from Bloomberg Business. Here's Tom Busby.
1: Overall inflation in July rose 3.4% from a year ago, slightly cooler than what it was in June. That's thanks mostly to lower prices at the gas pump. Now, a lot of investors think that that tiny decrease in inflation could prevent the Fed from hiking interest rates when it meets next month. And on Wall Street today, although the Dow ended 22 points lower, the tech-heavy NASDAQ was up 143, half of a percent. That follows some strong AI-related earnings from CoreWeave and Supermicro Computers. The S&P added 20, and oil wavered, but still closed around $83 a barrel. After cutting 21,000 jobs earlier this year, sources tell Business Insider the software giant Oracle is planning a new round of job cuts as soon as September to offset the tens of billions it's spending on AI infrastructure. And new kids' Happy Meals and toys coming to McDonald's next week, which somehow mashes up Hello Kitty characters with Godzilla monsters. With Business at 23 and 53, from the Bloomberg Newsroom, Tom Busby, News Radio 105.9 WBBM.
7: Whole Foods is recalling certain products that contain jalapeno peppers because of possible salmonella contamination. The FDA says the recalled items are from Whole Foods produce and prepared foods departments. The items are sold here in Illinois, as well as in Indiana, Michigan, Wisconsin, and eight other states. Coming up, the latest in traffic and weather. WBBM News Time, 24 minutes past the hour.
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14: I'm WBBM News Radio political editor Jeff Buckles. Chicago and Illinois are heading into a pivotal midterm election with decisions that will shape everything from public safety and transit funding to taxes, schools, and the future of downtown. And WBBM News Radio will be everywhere the story unfolds. You'll hear directly from the candidates, the power brokers, and the people most affected, from the neighborhoods of Chicago to the suburbs and across the state. We go beyond the headlines to break down what's really at stake and what it means for you.
15: J.B. Pritzker.
25: People ought to pay attention to who it is actually that's trying to lower costs for them.
15: Darren Bailey.
26: Illinois is less affordable because of J.B. Pritzker.
27: 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As the campaigns ramp up, WBBM reporters are on the ground at community meetings, union halls, and campaign stops across the region. We'll bring you the energy of this political season, the debates over crime and policing, the future of public transit, economic pressure on families, and the direction of leadership in Chicago.
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32: 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Traffic and weather together on the 8th. All day, all night. Traffic and weather together on the 8th. 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WBBM Chicago.
38: Traffic and weather together on the 8th. I'm Lisa Costi with your overnight road work. On I-94, long-term work with the left lane closed in both directions between US 421 and US 20 until further notice. On 8094, the ramps to southbound Klein Avenue closed until mid-August. Long-term work blocking the eastbound exit ramp to northbound Ripley and the westbound exit ramp to southbound Ripley until early September. On I-80, eastbound at Center, the left lane closed until 5 a.m. westbound US 30 to Richards, the two left lanes closed until 5 a.m. and then Richards to Center, the left lane till 5 a.m. Eastbound, the exit ramp to northbound Chicago Street is closed until late October of 2028. And the westbound exit ramp to Chicago Street closed until late October 28 as well. Your AccuWeather forecast, thunderstorms in spots. We'll see a low around 70. Later today, humid, spotty storms expected and a high of 78. Get traffic and weather together on the 8th on News Radio 105.9 WBBM.
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0: It's 30 minutes past the hour. Hello, I'm Roger Plummer. Thank you for tuning in. These are the top stories on News Radio WBBM.
1: This is Mike Krauser. The governor of Indiana considers a statewide disaster declaration following powerful storms.
0: A violent start to the school year in the Atlanta suburbs when a student shoots a fellow ninth grader. Rescuers are racing against the clock in Colombia, where a massive earthquake struck on Monday. Plus, Europeans look to the skies to see a total solar eclipse. WBBM Sports, the Cubs blast the Nationals 12-6 in D.C. The White Sox shut out the Reds 5-0 at Wrigley Field. WBBM Business, the Dow Jones finished down 22 points, while the NASDAQ moved up 143 points, and the S&P 500 finished up 20 points. AccuWeather says, for Thursday, mostly cloudy and humid with some rain and a thunderstorm at times, mainly in the afternoon. Watch out for a localized flooding, a high of 78. Thursday night, mostly cloudy and sticky with some rain around and a thunderstorm in spots, a low of 70. WBBM News Time, 31 minutes past the hour. Crews in Illinois and Indiana are working to clean up areas affected by Tuesday's violent and damaging storms, while Indiana Governor Mike Braun says he's considering declaring a statewide disaster. WBBM's Mike Krauser has the story.
1: The governor toured damage in northwest Indiana and spoke at a firehouse here in Hammond.
3: This is just one of those straight-line wind events that's covering probably nearly a third of our counties. Normally a tornado will be on one or two.
1: He said flooding is the problem in the south. Hammond Mayor Thomas McDermott said don't expect a quick resolution to the power outages.
4: I expect this to be prolonged. I talked to representatives from NIPSCO this morning, and they said this could take through the weekend to restore power.
1: Congressman Frank Mervan.
5: Mother Nature can be magnificent and cruel, but now you have collaboration with federal, state, local agencies coming together to make sure we have recovery.
1: The governor said the National Guard could be part of the cleanup efforts. In Hammond, Mike Krauser, News Radio 105.9 WBBM.
0: Commonwealth Edison and NIPSCO are still actively working to restore power for hundreds of thousands of homes and businesses. The Chicago Board of Education's decision to rewrite the district's budget on the basis of possible new aid from Springfield is intensifying a feud between two of the district's biggest unions. The Chicago Teachers Union supported the board's vote last month to rescind planned layoffs and budget for $150 million in unapproved state aid. And during a board meeting Wednesday, the CTU's Jackson Potter praised changes to the budget.
6: The promise of restoring some of the layoffs that, you know, are so critical to our school communities is really important, and happy to hear the district starting that process and abiding by the budget that was passed.
0: However, the union representing more than 16,000 support staff members is objecting. A representative from SEIU Local 73 demanded that the board spell out what it plans to do if Springfield does not approve additional aid this fall, saying its members deserve to know what they're walking into. An Atlanta ninth grader was injured Wednesday in a shooting at Warner Robins High School. Houston County Sheriff Matt Moulton says the suspect was taken into custody shortly afterwards near the school.
7: What we know so far is there was a group of students inside the bathroom and a verbal altercation took place between two of the students. That verbal altercation quickly escalated into a physical altercation, and at some point in time, a firearm was brandished by one of the students, and he shot another student.
0: The sheriff's office says initial reports indicated there were two victims, but only one was transported to a hospital. A grand jury has indicted Nick Reiner with the murder of his parents, Hollywood actor and director Rob Reiner, and producer Michelle Singer Reiner. ABC News legal analyst Royal Oaks has the details.
2: What's the DA's motive? Maybe speed, efficiency, protecting witnesses, and avoiding a lengthy preliminary hearing. But also, now prosecutors don't have to give the defense a public dress rehearsal of their murder case.
0: The Reiners were stabbed to death in their home on December 14th. The search for survivors in the rubble of Colombia's powerful earthquake grew more desperate on Wednesday, 2 days after the quake brought down buildings, caused roads to buckle, and crushed cars. Hundreds of people are dead, nearly 3,000 others suffered injuries, and nearly 200 people are missing. Aid agencies consider the first 48 to 72 hours crucial for retrieving survivors, although that threshold can be extended if victims who are trapped have access to food and water. Coming up, the latest in traffic and weather, and Stardate. It's 35 minutes past the hour.
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11: AccuWeather with a forecast for the rest of today. Drenching thunderstorms that can produce damaging winds and cause flash flooding.
12: When you're on the go, in the city, or just planning out your day, you need a weather forecast you can rely on. At WBBM News Radio, we understand how quickly things can change in Chicago. Bright and sunny one minute, storm clouds rolling in the next. That's why we bring you traffic and weather together on the 8s every 10 minutes, every day, no matter what. It's not just a forecast. It's a plan for your day.
13: Strong to severe thunderstorms moving through the area. Possibility of tornadoes as
14: rain
13: well.
14: Rain and some thunder with some severe weather possible.
16: Stay weather aware. We are expecting thunderstorms to rapidly develop. These storms could be
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18: Know what to plan for the rest of the day, what you can and can't do.
19: Gotta get my traffic. Gotta get my weather. Is it going to rain? Is it going to snow?
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12: 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And when it comes to traffic, we know every minute matters.
22: How are the roads, Neil?
23: A lot of traffic, especially coming into downtown. We'll start with the Eden, just getting to the junction. You're at 50 minutes.
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24: Traffic and weather together on the 8s. I'm Neil Fiorito, and a look at overnight construction on the Kennedy on both sides. Outbound at Foster, work in the two left lanes. Inbound near Ogden, work in the two left lanes. Work plan on the Eisenhower on both sides, outbound from Janeburn to Ashland in the two left. North Avenue to York, work in the right lane, and work scheduled inbound between St. Charles Road and Mannheim in the left lane, and then from Western to Ashland, work in the two right. Stevenson in both directions between Kedzie and Pulaski, work in the two right lanes. 55 in Will County, southbound at US 52, work in the two right. Northbound at US 30, work in the two right. 57 inbound at 127th, work in the two left lanes. Get traffic and weather together on the 8th. 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
3: WBBM AccuWeather. Look for some clouds to build in overnight as it stays rather humid with a low right around 70. With that humidity remaining in place on Thursday under a good deal of clouds, we'll have some rain at times, even a thunderstorm, especially in the afternoon hours. The risk for flooding builds back in with a high of 78, with a humid Thursday night bringing more rain and thunder for some, the low 70. I'm AccuWeather meteorologist LaTroy Thornton.
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5: A stellar vanishing act led to a revelation about an ice ball far from the sun. It has a thin atmosphere. It's the smallest object with a known atmosphere in the entire solar system. The object is 2002 XV93. It's in the Kuiper Belt, a wide donut beyond the orbit of Neptune, the sun's outermost major planet. The belt contains millions of icy bodies, including Pluto. XV93 is about 300 miles in diameter, just one-fifth as big as Pluto. Astronomers in Japan watched the little ice ball in January of 2024. They'd calculated that XV93 would pass in front of a star, hiding the star from view. As they watched the star disappear, it didn't blink out instantly. Instead, it dimmed a bit before it passed behind XV93, and it took a moment to reach full brightness when it returned to view. That meant that something was partially obscuring the star, an atmosphere. It's only about 1% as thick as Pluto's atmosphere, which is a bare wisp. XV93's gravity is extremely weak, so it can't hang on to any atmosphere for long. So the gases might bend into space from its interior, which would keep the atmosphere going. Or they might have surrounded the object after it was hit by a small comet. In that case, the atmosphere would start to vanish quickly, eventually leaving XV93 airless. You can find out how to subscribe to our daily program at stardate.org. For the McDonald Observatory, I'm Billy Henry.
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4: The mother of celebrity blogger Paris Hilton is seeking custody of his three children after Hilton experienced a mental health crisis at his home in Florida last week. On August 4th, Hilton posted a new deleted live stream on TikTok showing apparent acts of self-harm. His family says Hilton remains hospitalized in serious condition, but has now been stabilized. It's 46 minutes past the hour. Time for WBBM Sports. In the nation's capital, the Cubs outslugged the Nationals 12-6. And at Rate Field, the White Sox shut out the Reds 5-0. Now with more sports, here's WBBM's Rick Gregg.
0: There will soon be new folks in charge of the Los Angeles Lakers. Josh Kushner and former Disney CEO Bob Iger are buying control of the team from Mark Walter at a total valuation of $12.5 billion. When Walter bought his share last October, the franchise was only valued at $10 billion. Tidy profit. We expect to hear from Bears owner George McCaskey on Thursday, along with his team president Kevin Warren, whether any new ground is broken or whether we learn where they might actually break ground on a new stadium. We shall see. Those two make the decisions for the franchise, and Ben Johnson makes the decisions on game day. But in the moment, the field general is Caleb Williams, a comfortable Caleb, center Garrett Bradbury.
1: I've been impressed. He commands the offense. That position is the conductor of the offense. And there's a lot of responsibility that comes with that. And I think he's done a great job. And he's eager. Like I already said, he loves the game, but he's eager to keep getting better and learning and perfecting his craft. And so my job is to assist him any way I can in that.
0: It's not clear yet if Bradbury or Williams will play in Saturday's preseason game against Cleveland. We do know the Browns are starting with Deshaun Watson at quarterback for about a half. The Steelers and Packers are playing a preseason game this weekend in Pittsburgh, and that disappoints Aaron Rodgers. Now a yinzer, Rodgers told reporters he'd hoped the game would take place in Wisconsin, just for one more chance to play at Lambeau Field. Rodgers says he'd welcome an invitation back to Green Bay after he retires, of course. Chicago's Stars fired head coach Martin Sjogren. Not only are they in last place in the NWSL, they're only averaging one goal every two games. With sports at 16 and 46 past each hour, Rick Gregg, News Radio 105.9 WBBM.
4: It's coming up on 48 minutes past the hour with traffic and weather together on the 8s.
26: In this city, the biggest stories don't always start with headlines. 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
2: Jenny Hall is CEO of Beyond Hunger in Oak Park.
6: Beyond Hunger is a food pantry, but we also offer a drive-through, and we have a home delivery program that serves Austin and Oak Park, as well as nutrition education. We have dietitians on staff and benefits access, so helping people sign up for SNAP, RTA rides, and Medicaid.
7: And here we are on a Saturday, and you're very busy.
6: Very busy. We have seen record numbers. Last Saturday, we served 422 households, which is about 1,200 individuals, and it's the most we've ever served in our entire history. A real feeling of scarcity right now, and we're just trying to make sure we have enough so that we can serve the people that are coming.
26: That's what we call a WBBM News Radio difference maker. Stories of people stepping up and making a real impact. And in neighborhoods across Chicago, the places that bring us together have stories too. Made in Chicago is about the small businesses and the local dreams that shape the streets we live on, providing opportunities and helping our communities grow.
8: It's canning day at Aris Cider House Brewery and Restaurant in Old Irving Park.
10: We have a blush cider, which is our two different types of cherry cider.
8: Aris co-owner Michelle Foyk says everything from canning to keg filling to cider processing is done in-house. And after 3 years of work, Aris opened for business in 2018, becoming the first woman-owned brewery in Illinois. Voigt says they take a culinary approach to cider while still making them easy to drink.
10: One of the things that we like to do is show people that it's an introductory cider. We always want to be able to say, hey, you know those Granny Smith apples that you eat at home? Well, this actually tastes like a Granny Smith apple.
26: These are the voices behind the stories. Not just what's happening, but who it's happening to. 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
28: Traffic and weather together on the 8th.
9: I'm Lisa Costi with your overnight road work. On I-55 in Will County, southbound past US 30 to before US 52, the two right lanes closed until 6 a.m. Northbound past US 52 to US 30, the two right lanes closed until 5 a.m. And long-term work closing the southbound ramp to eastbound I-80 until later this fall. The Stevenson in both directions, Kedzie to Pulaski, the two right lanes closed until 5 a.m. On the Bishop Ford long-term work, outbound traffic is down to two lanes from 130th to 159th Streets until December. The exit to eastbound Dalton is closed until December. And long-term work blocking the inbound exit ramp to eastbound Sibley until late October of this year. Your AccuWeather forecast, thunderstorms in spots and a low around 70. Later today, humid, spotty storms expected and a high of 78. Get traffic and weather together on the 8th on News Radio 105.9 WBBM.
4: It's 50 minutes past the hour. An Army Apache attack helicopter has crashed in a field near Fort Hood, Texas, and the Bell County Sheriff's Office confirms the two people on board are dead. More from ABC News senior Pentagon reporter Luis Martinez.
11: After the helicopter crashed, it created a brush fire that continues to be aflame right now. But as of right now, it appears that no structures on the ground were hit and that there are no other injuries to any civilians that may have been on the ground as this helicopter came down.
4: No word yet on the cause of the helicopter crash. Coming up, Bloomberg Business. WBBM News Time, 51 minutes past the hour.
13: Welcome back.
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18: U.S. home sales in July, the lowest in 2 years because of near-record home prices, elevated mortgage rates, and a lot of jitters about the economy. Home sales more than 4% lower last month, according to Redfin. But we saw a big turnaround in mortgage applications in the first week of August. They rose more than 3.5%, even though mortgage rates edged higher. On Wall Street today, stocks ended mixed. The Dow down 22 points. The Nasdaq, though, up 143, and the S&P added 20. After inflation in July was a little bit lower than it was in June, rising 3.4% year over year. That's giving investors hope that the Federal Reserve may not hike interest rates when it meets in September. And we won't see Apple's first ever folding iPhone until next month, but today, Google unveiled its latest lineup of Pixel smartphones, all with brighter displays, slimmer cameras, and improved designs. Its foldable Pixel 11 phone will cost $1,900. With business at 23 and 53, from the Bloomberg Newsroom, Tom Busby, News Radio 105.9 WBBM.
4: A rare total solar eclipse swept across parts of Europe on Wednesday. The European Space Agency says the eclipse totality path expanded across northern Spain and smaller portions of Portugal and Iceland. Coming up, the latest in traffic, weather, and WBBM headlines. It's 54 minutes past the hour.
19: Las Vegas was built for stars. And on August 22nd, two of boxing's biggest take center stage. Raleigh Romero never follows the script.
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19: It's time to put up or shut up. Raleigh Romero versus Teofimo Lopez, August 22nd.
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13: I'm WBBM News Radio political editor Jeff Buckles. The Chicago area is heading into one of the most important election years in recent memory, and WBBM News Radio will be all over the action. From the race for governor to pivotal contests for Congress, local offices, key referendums that will shape the future of our state, our newsroom will deliver comprehensive coverage every step of the way. You'll hear the voices of candidates and voters from every corner of our region and the state, from downtown Chicago to the suburbs, from Rockford to Carbondale. We will take you beyond campaign speeches to explain what's really at stake.
15: I'm morning news anchor Cisco Cotto. As candidates hit the campaign trail, WBBM reporters will be there inside union halls, school auditoriums, and debate stages. We'll bring you the energy of campaign season, the rallies, the policy debates, and the unexpected moments that define every election. We'll separate fact from fiction and help you understand how national issues are playing out right here at home.

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3: I'm WBBM News Radio political editor Jeff Buckles. Chicago and Illinois are heading into a pivotal midterm election with decisions that will shape everything from public safety and transit funding to taxes, schools, and the future of downtown. And WBBM News Radio will be everywhere the story unfolds. You'll hear directly from the candidates, the power brokers, and the people most affected, from the neighborhoods of Chicago to the suburbs and across the state. We go beyond the headlines to break down what's really at stake and what it means for you.
4: J.B. Pritzker.
5: People ought to pay attention to who it is actually that's trying to lower costs for them.
6: Darren Bailey.
7: Illinois is less affordable because of J.B. Pritzker.
8: 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As the campaigns ramp up, WBBM reporters are on the ground at community meetings, union halls, and campaign stops across the region. We'll bring you the energy of this political season, the debates over crime and policing, the future of public transit, economic pressure on families, and the direction of leadership in Chicago.
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18: Traffic and weather together on the 8th. I'm Neil Fiorito with a look at overnight construction on the tollways. A lot going on the tri-state. Northbound near Ogden, multiple lanes closed overnight. At North Avenue, working up the three left lanes. Irving to Balmoro, working up the three left lanes. And then in Lake County near Route 21, working up the three right lanes. From the Waukegan Toll to Route 173, working up the three left. Southbound Tri-State near Route 137, working the three right lanes. Past Roosevelt, working the right. From the Hinsdale Oasis to the Stevenson, working up the three right lanes overnight. Work planned on the Veterans Tollway southbound near I-80 in the two right lanes. Work in the southwest suburbs on I-80 eastbound at Center in the left. Westbound at Richards, working up the two left lanes and the left lane blocked at Center. The AccuWeather forecast overnight. Thunderstorms in spots, low 70. Thursday, humid with spotty storms at a high of 78. Get traffic and weather together on the 8th on News Radio 105.9 WBBM.
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1: It's 5 minutes past the hour. Hello, I'm Roger Plummer. Thank you for listening. AccuWeather says for Thursday, mostly cloudy and humid with some rain and a thunderstorm at times, mainly in the afternoon. Watch out for localized flooding, a high of 78. Thursday night, mostly cloudy and sticky with some rain around and a thunderstorm in spots, a low of 70. We'll check the AccuWeather 5-day forecast in 10 minutes. But first, our top local story on News Radio WBBM. In the wake of this week's summer storms, Indiana Governor Mike Braun says he's considering declaring a statewide disaster. Governor Braun also announced Wednesday that a 4-year-old child died after a tree fell on their home in Jennings County in southern Indiana. There was another suspected storm-related death in Portage after a gas leak led to an explosion. Brian Barker lives in the neighborhood and says trees came down on power lines, homes, and vehicles.
2: I don't know. They say tornado alley shifting. I don't think this was a tornado. I think it was straight line winds. I'll stay in my window watching it. But weather pattern sure seems to be changing.
1: Commonwealth Edison and NIPSCO crews are still working to restore power to hundreds of thousands of homes and businesses. Cleanup efforts are underway again at Glenwood Academy in the southeast suburbs for the second time this summer. WBBM's Nancy Hardy has the details.
3: Glenwood Academy is looking for volunteers to help pick up after an F2 tornado, it says, ripped through its 120-acre campus. School leaders say the second storm to cause severe damage in 2 weeks left behind uprooted trees that fell on top of cars, broken windows, and roof damage. The boarding school is asking for donations of cash, bottled water, food, and time as they try to prepare for students' scheduled return on Sunday. Nancy Hardy, News Radio 105.9 WBBM.
1: Chicago public school students are set to return to class in less than 2 weeks as a multi-million dollar question mark hangs over the district's budget. And now leaders of two large unions are scurrying up publicly over what that uncertainty could mean for the city's schools.
4: This all stems from the Board of Education's vote to rewrite the district's budget to take out hundreds of layoffs and put in $150 million in new state aid that lawmakers in Springfield still have to approve.
5: Our efforts are paying off.
4: Chicago Teachers Union Executive Vice President Jackson Potter applauded the vote, telling members of the board that House Speaker Emmanuel Chris Welch has committed to pushing for more school aid.
5: That's a really important advance, and we have to continue to push to get it done.
4: But Tremaine Reeves from SEIU Local 73, which represents CPS support staffers, had a different view.
6: 11 members of this board chose to reject a balanced budget and gambled on a promise.
4: He's demanding that those 11 board members spell out what the district will do if state lawmakers don't approve more aid.
6: This is not a request for gaslighting. This is a demand for a plan and accountability.
4: We're in the loop. 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
7: Traffic and weather together on the 8th. I'm Lisa Costi with your overnight road work. On the Kennedy, outbound from Lawrence to Foster, the two left lanes closed until 5 a.m. Inbound North Avenue to Ogden, the two right lanes until 5 a.m. On the Stevenson in both directions, Ketzie to Pulaski, the two right lanes closed until 5 a.m. On I-57 inbound, past 147th to 127th, the two left lanes closed until 5 a.m. Outbound, the exit ramp to 127th is closed until 5 a.m. On the Veterans, southbound before 159th to I-80, the two right lanes closed until 5 a.m. On 8094, the ramps to southbound Klein Avenue are closed until mid-August. Long-term work blocking the eastbound exit ramp to northbound Ripley and the westbound exit ramp to southbound Ripley until September. Your AccuWeather forecast, thunderstorms and spots and a low of 70, later humid with spotty storms and a high of 78. Get traffic and weather together on the 8th on News Radio 105.9 WBBM.
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4: WBBM News Time, 11 minutes past the hour. Upcoming concerts at a cemetery on the city's northwest side will go on as planned despite an investigation over storage of human remains.
5: A series of music concerts scheduled at Bohemian National Cemetery in August and September will take place, even though the cemetery is being investigated for allegedly mishandling human remains. Illinois Comptroller Susana Mendoza is looking into the cemetery in North Park after officials say they found 35 improperly stored bodies awaiting cremation, as well as multiple equipment failures. While the investigation into the cemetery remains ongoing, organizers are moving forward with the previously planned slate of concerts. The lineup can still be found online. Carolina Garibay, News Radio 105.9 WBBM.
4: A massive improvement project at Mastodon Lake in Aurora will officially get underway next Thursday, August 20th.
6: The Mastodon Lake Dredging and Shoreline Restoration Project includes plans to stabilize the shoreline as well as a complete reshaping of the bottom of the lake. Fountains will also be added along with plantings to create wetlands and filter runoff water into the lake. City leaders say the goal of the project is to beautify the area and promote more recreational activity in the lake and on Mastodon Island. Mike Martinez, News Radio 105.9 WBBM.
4: Barnes & Noble is opening its newest bookstore in the heart of the Loop on August 19th. It will occupy the historic building at 150 North State Street, which once was the flagship of the Borders Bookstore. The downtown location marks the fourth new bookstore to be opened by Barnes & Noble in the Chicago area this year, joining others in Skokie, in Hyde Park, and in Oak Park. Coming up, the AccuWeather 5-day forecast and sports, WBBM News Time, 13 minutes past the hour.
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4: It's 15 minutes past the hour. Time for the AccuWeather 5-day forecast. 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Here's meteorologist LaTroy Thornton.
10: The sky ranges from partly to mostly cloudy overnight with humid conditions continuing and a low close to 70 with more clouds in store for Thursday. It stays quite humid, quite wet as well with some rain at times, even a thunderstorm, most likely in the afternoon. Expect that risk for flooding to build back in with a high of 78. followed by more clouds Thursday night. We'll have some more rain and thunder in spots with a low of 70, followed by just a lingering thunderstorm for some on Friday. Otherwise, it stays humid with a mix of clouds and sun and a high of 81. With more clouds than sun for Saturday, it's a warmer and humid start to the weekend. Watch for a couple of thunderstorms and a high of 85, leading to clouds much of the time for Sunday as well. There could still be a thunderstorm in a few spots with another high of 85. I'm AccuWeather meteorologist LaTroy Thornton.
4: 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At Wright Field, it was the pitching of Luis Castillo that propelled the White Sox to a 5-0 victory over the Reds. And in Washington, D.C., it was the hitting of Alex Bregman, 3 home runs, that led the Cubs to a 12-6 win over the Nationals. 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
11: Hopeful injury news from the White Sox, with manager Will Venable telling reporters ahead of the middle match with Cincinnati that Kyle Teal might be able to start a rehab assignment in the minors before this month is through. Teal swung a bat Wednesday, his first work since a badly sprained ankle almost 4 weeks ago. Teal told MLB.com he's running at 90% and calls the speed of his recovery wild. Sox and Reds finish their series in the afternoon. Cubs and Nats do the same out east. Then the Cubs are back home for 6 in a row against the Cardinals and the Sox. Tough injury news at Notre Dame, where guard Matty Augustine and cornerback Chaz Smith both will need surgery. The Irish say they're expected back sometime this season. At Bears camp, a quiet Wednesday with the coaches meeting but the players resting. They're all back at it in the morning, and Ben Johnson expects Caleb Williams to keep up right where he left off Tuesday.
12: I love the process he has right now. I mean, he's coming in early. He's staying late after practice, getting extra reps with the route runners. He's taking complete control of what we're trying to do. And so we're on the right track.
11: Johnson's expected to say Thursday whether Williams or any of the other starters will play in the first preseason game on Saturday. Cleveland is starting quarterback Deshaun Watson, largely because Achilles surgery means he hasn't played any competitive football since October of 2024. We're also likely to get the annual training camp chat with team owner George McCaskey. Former Disney CEO Bob Iger and venture capitalist Josh Kushner are buying control of the Los Angeles Lakers at a total valuation of a record $12.5 billion. With sports at 16 and 46 past each hour, Rick Gregg, News Radio 105.9 WBBM.
4: It's coming up on 18 minutes past the hour with traffic and weather together on the 8th and the Healthy Minute.
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15: Traffic and weather together on the 8th. I'm Neil Fiorito with the look at overnight construction starting the drive on the Kennedy. Outbound Lawrence to Foster, expect road work in the two left lanes. Construction inbound as well between North Avenue and Ogden in the two left lanes. Planned work on the Eisenhower inbound between St. Charles Road and Mannheim in the left lane. And then from Western to Ashland, work in the two right lanes. Outbound on the Ike from the Jane Byrne to Ashland, work in the two left. And North Avenue to York, work in the right lane. You have some road work on the Stevenson to watch for, either way between Kedzie and Pulaski in the two right lanes. In Will County on I-55 northbound around US 52, work in the two right. Northbound at US 30, work in the two right. I-57 coming inbound past 147 to 127th, work in the two left lanes. The AccuWeather forecast overnight, thunderstorms and spots, low 70. Thursday, humid with spotty storms at a high of 78. Get traffic and weather together on the 8th. 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
4: It's 20 minutes past the hour. Our top story this hour, hundreds of thousands of ComEd and NIPSCO customers still are without power after Tuesday's deadly and destructive storms. We'll have much more on this story coming up at the bottom of the hour.
6: There are several effective ways to screen for colorectal cancer, and choosing the right one depends on your age, risk factors, and preferences. I'm Dr. Kajali Mishra from Loyola Medicine with Healthy Minute. 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
16: 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I'm Dr. Kajali Mishra for News Radio 105.9 WBBM.
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22: Former Disney CEO Bob Iger and investor Josh Kushner, that's the brother of President Trump's son-in-law Jared Kushner, are paying $12.5 billion for the NBA's LA Lakers, the most ever paid for any kind of sports team. And it's $2.5 billion more for what the Lakers were sold for just last year. A tame inflation report for July. Prices still up 3.4% from a year ago, but that's easing worries about a possible interest rate hike from the Fed next month. And with that, the Dow was 22 points lower today, but the tech-heavy NASDAQ up 143, half of 1%. The S&P added 20. A late earnings beat from Cisco, thanks to blowout demand from AI hyperscalers for its computer networking gear. And after some fundraising, Unwell, the media company founded by the Call Her Daddy podcast host Alex Cooper and her husband, is now valued at $500 million as it looks to produce documentaries, live shows, and more. With business at 23 and 53, from the Bloomberg Newsroom, Tom Busby, News Radio 105.9 WBBM.
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24: I'm WBBM News Radio political editor Jeff Buckles. Chicago and Illinois are heading into a pivotal midterm election with decisions that will shape everything from public safety and transit funding to taxes, schools, and the future of downtown. And WBBM News Radio will be everywhere the story unfolds. You'll hear directly from the candidates, the power brokers, and the people most affected, from the neighborhoods of Chicago to the suburbs and across the state. We go beyond the headlines to break down what's really at stake and what it means for you.
3: J.B. Pritzker.
5: People ought to pay attention to who it is actually that's trying to lower costs for them.
3: Darren Bailey.
7: Illinois is less affordable because of J.B. Pritzker.
8: 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As the campaigns ramp up, WBBM reporters are on the ground at community meetings, union halls, and campaign stops across the region. We'll bring you the energy of this political season, the debates over crime and policing, the future of public transit, economic pressure on families, and the direction of leadership in Chicago.
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30: AccuWeather, the forecast for the rest of today. Drenching thunderstorms that can produce damaging winds and cause flash flooding.
31: When you're on the go, in the city, or just planning out your day, you need a weather forecast you can rely on. At WBBM News Radio, we understand how quickly things can change in Chicago. Bright and sunny one minute, storm clouds rolling in the next. That's why we bring you traffic and weather together on the 8s every 10 minutes, every day, no matter what. It's not just a forecast. It's a plan for your day.
32: Strong to severe thunderstorms moving through the area. Possibility of tornadoes as
33: rain
32: well.
33: And some thunder with some severe weather possible.
34: Stay weather aware. We are expecting thunderstorms to rapidly develop. These storms could be
35: informed of potential weather that's coming.
36: Know what to plan for the rest of the day, what you can and can't do.
37: 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Gotta get my weather. Is it going to rain? Is it going to snow?
38: Yeah, every morning, it's traffic and weather on the 8s WBBM.
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31: 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And when it comes to traffic, we know every minute matters.
40: How are the roads, Neil?
41: A lot of traffic, especially coming into downtown. We'll start with the Eden, just getting to the junction. You're at 50 minutes.
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44: Traffic and weather together on the 8s. I'm Lisa Costi with your overnight road work. On I-94, long-term work with the left lane closed in both directions between US 421 and US 20 until further notice. On 8094, the ramps to southbound Klein Avenue closed until mid-August. Long-term work blocking the eastbound exit ramp to northbound Ripley and the westbound exit ramp to southbound Ripley until early September. On I-80, eastbound at Center, the left lane closed until 5 a.m. Westbound, US 30 to Richards, the two left lanes closed until 5 a.m. And then Richards to Center, the left lane till 5 a.m. Eastbound, the exit ramp to northbound Chicago Street is closed until late October of 2028. and the westbound exit ramp to Chicago Street closed until late October 28 as well. Your AccuWeather forecast, thunderstorms in spots, we'll see a low around 70. Later today, humid, spotty storms expected and a high of 78. Get traffic and weather together on the 8th on News Radio 105.9 WBBM.
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0: It's 30 minutes past the hour. Hello, I'm Roger Plummer. Thank you very much for tuning in. These are the top stories on News Radio WBBM. It's a long wait for hundreds of thousands of Chicago area utility customers who still don't have power after Tuesday's storms.
1: This is Carolina Garibe. Human rights advocates are voicing concerns about a new device that ICE plans to give its agents.
0: And the death toll from Monday's massive quake in Columbia continues to rise. Plus, White House Press Secretary Caroline Leavitt says she'll leave the Trump administration at the end of the month. WBBM Sports, the Cubs blast the Nationals 12-6 in D.C. The White Sox shut out the Reds 5-0 at Wrigley Field, and the Sky fall to the Valkyries 91-71 in San Francisco. WBBM Business, the Dow Jones finished down 22 points, while the NASDAQ moved up 143 points, and the S&P 500 finished up 20 points. AccuWeather says for Thursday, mostly cloudy and humid with some rain and thunderstorms at times, mainly in the afternoon. Watch out for localized flooding, a high of 78. And Thursday night, mostly cloudy and sticky with some rain around and thunderstorms in spots, a low of 70. WBBM News Time, 31 minutes past the hour. One person is dead and hundreds of thousands of people in Illinois and Northwest Indiana still are without power after violent storms whipped through the area, tearing down trees, downing power lines, and delaying the start of school. And now Indiana Governor Mike Braun says he's considering declaring a statewide disaster following Tuesday's storms. WBBM's Mike Krauser has the details.
2: The governor toured damage in Northwest Indiana and spoke at a firehouse here in Hammond.
4: This is just one of those straight line wind events that's covering probably nearly a third of our counties. Normally a tornado will be on one or two.
2: He said flooding is the problem in the south. Hammond Mayor Thomas McDermott said don't expect a quick resolution to the power outages.
5: I expect this to be prolonged. I talked to representatives from NIPSCO this morning, and they said this could take through the weekend to restore power.
2: Congressman Frank Mervan.
6: Mother Nature can be magnificent and cruel, but now you have collaboration with federal, state, local agencies coming together to make sure we have recovery.
2: The governor said the National Guard could be part of the cleanup efforts. In Hammond, Mike Krauser, News Radio 105.9 WBBM.
0: Commonwealth Edison and NIPSCO are still working to restore power to hundreds of thousands of customers. The ACLU of Illinois is speaking out after ICE announced that agents would be getting electric gloves to help with de-escalation efforts.
1: A notice published Monday by the Department of Homeland Security says ICE plans to spend up to $20 million on gloves that can deliver painful electric shocks intended to gain compliance from combative individuals. Ed Yonka with the ACLU of Illinois.
7: Giving these agents a concealed means of delivering this kind of terrible pain is just a recipe for further harm.
1: The devices are typically used in some jails and police departments to subdue violent suspects. And while the manufacturer warns that the device should not be used as punishment, Yonka says he doesn't trust that ICE agents will follow that guidance.
7: What we witnessed just in Chicago, we saw the excessive use of chemical agents. We saw the use of rubber bullets. We saw the use of weapons being pointed. To add on to that, not more training, but yet another damaging weapon, I think is something that is really troubling.
1: Carolina Garibe, News Radio 105.9 WBBM.
0: As rescue efforts in Colombia enter their third day, officials say the death toll from Monday's massive quake continues to rise. ABC's Faith Abube is in the hard-hit city of Cali with more.
3: We're in the middle of an army of community volunteers who have been digging through this rubble nonstop with their bare hands and buckets.
8: The death toll rising, at least 224 killed after that 7.4 magnitude earthquake struck Monday, toppling buildings, crippling roads, and damaging health centers in multiple cities.
0: Thousands of people are still unaccounted for in Colombia. White House Press Secretary Karoline Leavitt will be leaving the Trump administration at the end of the month. Online, the 28-year-old said in part that she couldn't be the best mom to her two young children while devoting the time required of the position. President Trump has not outlined plans for who might replace Leavitt. A grand jury indictment has been unsealed, charging Nick Reiner with the murder of his parents. Hollywood actor-director Rob Reiner and photographer-producer Michelle Singer Reiner. The grand jury indictment will allow the prosecution to bypass a preliminary hearing and go right to trial. ABC News legal analyst Royal Oaks has more.
9: What's the DA's motive? Maybe speed, efficiency, protecting witnesses, and avoiding a lengthy preliminary hearing. But also, now prosecutors don't have to give the defense a public dress rehearsal of their murder case.
0: The lying in wait allegation makes Nick Reiner eligible for the death penalty, though prosecutors have not decided whether to seek it. Coming up, the latest in traffic and weather. It's 35 minutes past the hour.
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14: Beyond Hunger is a food pantry, but we also offer a drive-through, and we have a home delivery program that serves Austin and Oak Park, as well as nutrition education. We have dietitians on staff and benefits access, so helping people sign up for SNAP, RTA rides, and Medicaid.
15: And here we are on a Saturday, and you're very busy.
14: Very busy. We have seen record numbers. Last Saturday, we served 422 households, which is about 1,200 individuals, and it's the most we've ever served in our entire history. A real feeling of scarcity right now, and we're just trying to make sure we have enough so that we can serve the people that are coming.
12: That's what we call a WBBM News Radio difference maker. Stories of people stepping up and making a real impact. And in neighborhoods across Chicago, the places that bring us together have stories too. Made in Chicago is about the small businesses and the local dreams that shape the streets we live on, providing opportunities and helping our communities grow.
16: It's canning day at Aris Cider House Brewery and Restaurant in Old Irving Park.
17: We have a blush cider, which is our two different types of cherry cider.
16: Aris co-owner Michelle Foyk says everything from canning to keg filling to cider processing is done in-house. And after 3 years of work, Aris opened for business in 2018, becoming the first woman-owned brewery in Illinois. Foyk says they take a culinary approach to cider while still making them easy to drink.
17: One of the things that we like to do is show people that it's an introductory cider. We always want to be able to say, hey, you know those Granny Smith apples that you eat at home? Well, this actually tastes like a Granny Smith apple.
12: These are the voices behind the stories, not just what's happening, but who it's happening to. 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
18: Traffic and weather together on the 8s, I'm Neil Fiorito, and a look at overnight construction on the Kennedy on both sides, outbound at Foster, work in the two left lanes, inbound near Ogden, work in the two left lanes. Work plan on the Eisenhower on both sides, outbound from Janeburn to Ashland in the two left. North Avenue to York, work in the right lane, and work scheduled inbound between St. Charles Road and Mannheim in the left lane, and then from Western to Ashland, work in the two right. Stevenson in both directions between Kedzie and Pulaski, work in the two right lanes. 55 in Will County, southbound at US 52, work in the two right. Northbound at US 30, work in the two right. 57 inbound at 127th, work in the two left lanes. Get traffic and weather together on the 8s. 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
19: WBBM AccuWeather. Look for some clouds to build in overnight as it stays rather humid with a low right around 70. With that humidity remaining in place on Thursday under a good deal of clouds, we'll have some rain at times, even a thunderstorm, especially in the afternoon hours. The risk for flooding builds back in with a high of 78, with a humid Thursday night bringing more rain and thunder for some, the low 70. I'm AccuWeather meteorologist LaTroy Thornton.
0: WBBM News Time, 40 minutes past the hour. Workers are now transforming an old hotel on Chicago's Northwest Side into a new resource for young unhoused people in the city. But the leaders of the transformation say it's already paying dividends.
20: The sign outside says North Hotel, but Humboldt Park alderperson Jesse Fuentes says the building at North and California is taking on new meaning after being taken over by the service agency called La Casa Norte.
21: La Casa Norte has become the North Star for this community.
20: La Casa Norte CEO Jose Munoz says the North Hotel project builds on lessons learned during the COVID-19 pandemic, when unhoused people were placed in individual living units rather than a congregate shelter.
22: Folks had the space to heal, to plan.
20: Housing Commissioner Lisette Castaneda says the city kicked in more than $4 million for La Casa Norte to buy and renovate the building.
23: Our job is to make investments that anchor people here.
20: Workers are renovating units on the first floor. Munoz says the first dozen clients have already moved in.
22: Three have already transitioned to stable housing, and the rest are on their way.
20: The renovation's expected to be completed next year. Jeff Buckles, News Radio 105.9, WBBM.
0: Residents and firefighters on Chicago's Near West Side are getting an up-close and personal look at a piece of American history.
24: Everybody know had a family member or a friend or a connection to somebody that passed away that day.
25: As the nation commemorates the 25th anniversary of 9/11, the Tunnel to Towers Foundation is bringing a painful but powerful piece of history to cities across the country. A nearly 17,000-pound steel beam recovered from the original World Trade Center.
24: Less than half the people will ever recover. Like, that's the first time in the history of all these departments that we weren't able to bring our members home.
25: Joe LaPointe is a retired New York Fire Department lieutenant and current board member of Tunnel to Towers, which stopped here at CFD's Engine 18.
24: You know, the steel, we believe, like, the souls of the everybody that passed away that day. It's our job, the rank and file, to keep that promise to the families to never forget. And that's exactly what the Tunnel to Towers Foundation does.
26: And the home of the
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0: College rankings are everywhere, but this latest one may surprise you. LinkedIn has rated Lehigh University in Pennsylvania as the best college in the nation, at least when it comes to setting up their students for career success. The rankings were determined by factors such as job placement, internships, and professional networking. WBBM News Time, 46 minutes past the hour. Time for sports in the nation's capital. The Cubs outslugged the Nationals 12-6. Alex Bregman smacked three home runs of his own. And at Rate Field, the White Sox shut out the Reds 5-0. Now with more sports, here's WBBM's Rick Gregg.
1: We expect to learn on Thursday whether the Bears intend to play any of their starters in Saturday's first preseason game against Cleveland. The answer is probably no. And with only three preseason games and the others preceded by joint practices, which allow for a more controlled environment, it is unlikely that Caleb Williams will take any game snaps before the September 13th opener in Carolina. For what it's worth, he's good either way.
2: Pros is I get to play. Cons is I don't get to play. I've been playing football. I don't have a preference. Whatever coach says, I treat practice like it's a game.
1: There's one of those on Thursday in Lake Forest, too, and we'll even hear from George McCaskey and Kevin Warren, maybe with real stadium news, maybe not. For what it's worth, Cleveland will start its quarterback, Deshaun Watson, on Saturday. Plan is for him to play a half in his first game action in nearly 2 years. Shedeur Sanders to take quarter three. Watson's had Achilles issues, hasn't had a game snap since October of 24. Afternoon baseball Thursday, too. The White Sox wrap up their series with the Reds. The Cubs finish theirs in Washington. Russell Westbrook retired from the NBA after 18 seasons. Next stop, the Hall of Fame. He and Oscar Robertson, the last two people to average a triple-double for an entire season. Bob Iger and Josh Kushner are buying the Lakers for $12.5 billion. That's $2.5 billion more than the team was valued at when Mark Walter bought the controlling interest he's now selling. That was just 10 months ago. With sports at 16 and 46 past each hour, Rick Gregg, News Radio 105.9 WBBM.
0: It's coming up on 48 minutes past the hour with traffic and weather together on the 8th.
3: I'm WBBM News Radio political editor Jeff Buckles. The Chicago area is heading into one of the most important election years in recent memory, and WBBM News Radio will be all over the action. From the race for governor to pivotal contests for Congress, local offices, key referendums that will shape the future of our state, our newsroom will deliver comprehensive coverage every step of the way. You'll hear the voices of candidates and voters from every corner of our region and the state. From downtown Chicago to the suburbs, from Rockford to Carbondale, we will take you beyond campaign speeches to explain what's really at stake.
4: I'm morning news anchor Cisco Cotto. As candidates hit the campaign trail, WBBM reporters will be there inside union halls, school auditoriums, and debate stages. We'll bring you the energy of campaign season, the rallies, the policy debates, and the unexpected moments that define every election. We'll separate fact from fiction and help you understand how national issues are playing out right here at home.
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29: 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WBBM Chicago.
8: Traffic and weather together on the 8th. I'm Lisa Costi with your overnight road work. On I-55 in Will County, southbound past U.S. 30 to before U.S. 52, the two right lanes closed until 6 a.m. Northbound past U.S. 52 to U.S. 30, the two right lanes closed until 5 a.m. And long-term work closing the southbound ramp to eastbound I-80 until later this fall. The Stevenson in both directions, Kedzie to Pulaski, the two right lanes closed until 5 a.m. On the Bishop Ford long-term work, outbound traffic is down to two lanes from 130th to 159th streets until December. The exit to eastbound Dalton is closed until December. And long-term work blocking the inbound exit ramp to eastbound Sibley until late October of this year. Your AccuWeather forecast, thunderstorms in spots and a low around 70. Later today, humid, spotty storms expected and a high of 78. Get traffic and weather together on the 8th on News Radio 105.9 WBBM.
9: It's 50 minutes past the hour. Practice came to a halt in Arkansas after a critter was found in a player's helmet.
10: A Maumelle, Arkansas high school football player had every right to be a little rattled after finding a venomous snake inside his helmet during practice. The student felt an unusual movement inside his headgear following warm-ups last week and brought his helmet to an assistant coach for inspection. A 2-foot cottonmouth was discovered wedged in behind some padding. The pit viper was so reluctant to exit the helmet that police officers had to submerge it in water.
11: Because he's going to move. There he is.
10: To force the snake out.
13: Oh, he's coming.
10: Animal services took it to a wooded area far from the school. The head coach then reiterated to the team that players should examine their equipment carefully before using it, checking for insects or maybe something larger and more dangerous. Sound courtesy Dr. Cole Beerbaum, Maumelle Animal Services. I'm Lisa Dwyer.
9: Coming up, Bloomberg Business. 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
28: Overall inflation in July rose 3.4% from a year ago, slightly cooler than what it was in June. That's thanks mostly to lower prices at the gas pump. Now, a lot of investors think that that tiny decrease in inflation could prevent the Fed from hiking interest rates when it meets next month. And on Wall Street today, although the Dow ended 22 points lower, the tech-heavy NASDAQ was up 143, half of a percent. That follows some strong AI-related earnings from CoreWeave and Supermicro Computers. The S&P added 20, and oil wavered, but still closed around $83 a barrel. After cutting 21,000 jobs earlier this year, sources tell Business Insider the software giant Oracle is planning a new round of job cuts as soon as September to offset the tens of billions it's spending on AI infrastructure. And new kids' Happy Meals and toys coming to McDonald's next week, which somehow mashes up Hello Kitty characters with Godzilla monsters. With Business at 23 and 53, from the Bloomberg Newsroom, Tom Busby, News Radio 105.9 WBBM.
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30: Las Vegas was built for stars. And on August 22nd, two of boxing's biggest take center stage. 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
19: I'm WBBM News Radio political editor Jeff Buckles. Chicago and Illinois are heading into a pivotal midterm election with decisions that will shape everything from public safety and transit funding to taxes, schools, and the future of downtown. And WBBM News Radio will be everywhere the story unfolds. You'll hear directly from the candidates, the power brokers, and the people most affected, from the neighborhoods of Chicago to the suburbs and across the state. We go beyond the headlines to break down what's really at stake and what it means for you.
20: J.B. Pritzker.
21: People ought to pay attention to who it is actually that's trying to lower costs for them.
22: Darren Bailey.
23: Illinois is less affordable because of J.B. Pritzker.
28: 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As the campaigns ramp up, WBBM reporters are on the ground at community meetings, union halls, and campaign stops across the region. We'll bring you the energy of this political season, the debates over crime and policing, the future of public transit, economic pressure on families, and the direction of leadership in Chicago.
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2: That's why we bring you traffic and weather together on the 8s every 10 minutes, every day, no matter what. It's not just a forecast. It's a plan for your day.
3: Strong to severe thunderstorms moving through the area. Possibility of tornadoes as well.
4: Rain and some thunder with some severe weather possible.
5: Stay weather aware. We are expecting thunderstorms to rapidly develop. These storms could be
6: informed of potential weather that's coming.
7: Know what to plan for the rest of the day, what you can and can't do.
8: Gotta get my traffic. Gotta get my weather. Is it going to rain? Is it going to snow?
9: Yeah, every morning, it's traffic and weather on the 8s WBBM.
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2: 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And when it comes to traffic, we know every minute matters.
11: How are the roads, Neil?
12: A lot of traffic, especially coming into downtown. We'll start with the Eden, just getting to the junction. You're at 50 minutes.
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2: 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Traffic and weather together on the 8s, all day, all night.
14: Traffic and weather together on the 8s. I'm Neil Fiorito with a look at overnight construction on the tollways. A lot going on the tri-state. Northbound near Ogden, multiple lanes closed overnight. At North Avenue, working up the three left lanes. Irving to Balmoral, working up the three left lanes. And then in Lake County near Route 21, working up the three right lanes. From the Waukegan Toll to Route 173, working up the three left. Southbound Tri-State near Route 137, working the three right lanes. Past Roosevelt, working the right. From the Hinsdale Oasis to the Stevenson, working up the three right lanes overnight. Work planned on the Veterans Tollway southbound near I-80 in the two right lanes. Work in the southwest suburbs on I-80 eastbound at Center and the left. Westbound at Richards, working up the two left lanes and the left lane blocked at Center. The AccuWeather forecast overnight. Thunderstorms in spots, low 70. Thursday, humid with spotty storms at a high of 78. Get traffic and weather together on the 8s on News Radio 105.9 WBBM.
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16: From ABC News, I'm Dave Packer. Two people are dead after a U.S. Army Apache helicopter crash. A fiery debris field near Fort Hood, about an hour north of Austin. ABC's Martha Raddatz on the investigation.
17: The Apache is a two-seater aircraft. The pilot sitting above and behind the co-pilot gunner. The sheriff's office nearby confirming that both were killed in the crash. Earlier this year at Fort Hood, there was another.

0: sticky with some rain around and a thunderstorm in spots. Watch out for flooding again, a low of 70. We'll check the AccuWeather 5-day forecast in 10 minutes. But first, our top local story on News Radio, WBBM. Cleanup is underway in the south suburbs and northwest Indiana after powerful storms and tornadoes tore through the area Tuesday, leaving massive destruction in its wake. Commonwealth Edison and NIPSCO are still working to restore power to hundreds of thousands of homes and businesses in the areas. The storms also caused a fatal house explosion in Portage. WBBM's Mike Krauser has that part of the story.
1: When the storm hit, trees were uprooted and snapped, blocking roads, landing on homes and vehicles, and, of course, power lines. Here at Harrison and Jefferson in Portage, neighbors went out to check the damage. Jojo Balsi says there was a strong smell of natural gas.
2: But the problem is we can't tell where it's coming from because it's like the whole area here is covered in gas.
1: And then an explosion and fire. Debris flew high into the air, he said. Brian Barker is another neighbor.
3: I thought a jet had crashed.
1: Firefighters could not get to the home at first because trees were blocking the streets. They went through a yard. In Portage, Mike Krauser, News Radio 105.9 WBBM.
0: A school in the southeast suburbs is accepting donations and cleaning up after getting hit by a tornado on Tuesday. It's the second time Glenwood Academy has been pummeled by recent severe weather.
4: Leadership at Glenwood Academy says it was an F2 tornado that hit this time. 2 weeks ago, it was an F1. Strong winds toppled trees across the 120-acre campus, broke windows, and ripped up roofs. The residential K-12 school did not have students on campus at the time, but they are expected to return on Sunday. The nonprofit school is asking for help to cover what insurance won't. They're seeking donations of money, food, bottled water, and volunteers to help with the cleanup. 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
0: A Northwest Side hotel is being transformed to help dozens of young adults find housing assistance and more.
5: Every young person who walks through these doors knows that they are valued.
6: Jose Munoz is CEO of the agency called La Casa Norte. The doors he's talking about are on the old North Hotel at Northern California in Humboldt Park, which La Casa Norte has taken over to turn into a 40-unit shelter and support destination for young adults dealing with housing insecurity.
5: Every unhoused young person gets their own room, an in-suite bathroom, and an opportunity to be able to heal.
6: Workers are renovating the first floor now to create community areas and places for job and other counseling, and the first clients are already moving in. Rosalind is one of them.
7: It's just nice to have a space to meet and talk.
6: La Casa Norte's investment in the North Hotel got a $6.5 million boost from federal, state, and local agencies. The renovation work is expected to be completed next year. 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
0: It's 8 minutes past the hour.
8: Traffic and weather together on the 8th. I'm Lisa Costi with your overnight road work. On the Kennedy, outbound from Lawrence to Foster, the two left lanes closed until 5 a.m. Inbound North Avenue to Ogden, the two right lanes until 5 a.m. On the Stevenson in both directions, Ketzie to Pulaski, the two right lanes closed until 5 a.m. On I-57 inbound, past 147th to 127th, the two left lanes closed until 5 a.m. Outbound, the exit ramp to 127th is closed until 5 a.m. On the Veterans, southbound before 159th to I-80, the two right lanes closed until 5 a.m. On 8094, the ramps to southbound Klein Avenue are closed until mid-August. Long-term work blocking the eastbound exit ramp to northbound Ripley and the westbound exit ramp to southbound Ripley until September. Your AccuWeather forecast, thunderstorms and spots and a low of 70, later humid with spotty storms and a high of 78. Get traffic and weather together on the 8th on News Radio 105.9 WBBM.
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5: WBBM News Time, 11 minutes past the hour. An investigation into a Northside cemetery is not stopping organizers from continuing summer concert celebrations at the site.
6: Illinois Comptroller Susana Mendoza is investigating Bohemian National Cemetery in North Park after officials say they found 35 improperly stored bodies awaiting cremation, as well as multiple equipment failures. At the same time, multiple musical acts are still scheduled to take place at the cemetery this month and next month. The lineup of performers is listed online. The Comptroller's office says the investigation is ongoing and potential disciplinary action is being discussed. Carolina Garibay, News Radio 105.9 WBBM.
5: A painful and powerful piece of American history made a stop at a near West Side fire station on Tuesday.
7: It feels like it was yesterday. You could think about memories, friends, co-workers that we lost, and then at the same time, it's a lifetime ago.
8: Joe LaPointe is a retired New York Fire Department lieutenant and current board member of Tunnel to Towers, the foundation traveling cross-country with a nearly 17,000-pound steel beam recovered from the World Trade Center, part of a commemoration of the 25th anniversary of 9/11 next month.
7: It's rewarding and satisfying. You know, you're help keeping that promise to the families and meeting, you know, great people.
8: LaPointe says Chicago was one of several U.S. cities to step up in a major way in the wake of 9/11, and New York has not forgotten.
7: A lot of these guys came to it. They attended our funerals.
8: The Tunnel to Towers tour now makes its way to Indianapolis. On the Near West Side, Andy Daines, Radio 105.9 WBBM.
5: A program that helps unhoused transit riders in Chicago is getting a boost in funding. Under a new agreement, the CTA will invest more than $4 million annually for the next 2 years. Outreach specialists will continue conducting daily engagement on the red and blue line trains for people experiencing homelessness and connecting them with available services. CTA officials say more riders in crisis will have a direct path off the platform and into care. Coming up, the AccuWeather 5-day forecast and sports. It's 13 minutes past the hour.
9: Las Vegas was built for stars. And on August 22nd, two of boxing's biggest take center stage. 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
9: 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Rolly Romero versus Teofimo Lopez. August 22nd.
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0: 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Here's meteorologist LaTroy Thornton.
1: The sky ranges from partly to mostly cloudy overnight with humid conditions continuing and a low close to 70 with more clouds in store for Thursday. It stays quite humid, quite wet as well with some rain at times, even a thunderstorm, most likely in the afternoon. Expect that risk for flooding to build back in with a high of 78, followed by more clouds Thursday night. We'll have some more rain and thunder in spots with a low of 70, followed by just a lingering thunderstorm for some on Friday. Otherwise, it stays humid with a mix of clouds and sun and a high of 81, with more clouds than sun for Saturday. It's a warmer and humid start to the weekend. Watch for a couple of thunderstorms at a high of 85, leading to clouds much of the time for Sunday as well. There could still be a thunderstorm in a few spots with another high of 85. I'm AccuWeather meteorologist LaTroy Thornton.
0: It's 16 minutes past the hour. Time for WBBM Sports at Rate Field. The White Sox took on the Reds on Wednesday, and it was Luis Castillo's second start for the Sox. He did not have a good first start, but the newest start, awesome. 7 innings pitched, no runs, 2 walks, 10 strikeouts. The White Sox go on to beat the Reds 5-0. Also on Wednesday, good news for the Cubs, who in D.C. routed the Nationals behind 3 home runs by Alex Bregman. Final score, 12-6. 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
2: We expect to learn on Thursday whether the Bears intend to play any of their starters in Saturday's first preseason game against Cleveland. The answer is probably no. And with only 3 preseason games and the others preceded by joint practices, which allow for a more controlled environment, it is unlikely that Caleb Williams will take any game snaps before the September 13th opener in Carolina. For what it's worth, he's good either way.
3: Pros is I get to play. Cons is I don't get to play. I've been playing football. I don't have a preference. Whatever coach says, I treat practice like it's a game.
2: There's one of those on Thursday in Lake Forest, too, and we'll even hear from George McCaskey and Kevin Warren, maybe with real stadium news, maybe not. For what it's worth, Cleveland will start its quarterback, Deshaun Watson, on Saturday. Plan is for him to play a half in his first game action in nearly 2 years. Shedeur Sanders to take quarter 3. Watson's had Achilles issues, hasn't had a game snap since October of 24. Afternoon baseball Thursday, too. The White Sox wrap up their series with the Reds. The Cubs finish theirs in Washington. Russell Westbrook retired from the NBA after 18 seasons. Next stop, the Hall of Fame. He and Oscar Robertson, the last 2 people to average a triple-double for an entire season. Bob Iger and Josh Kushner are buying the Lakers for $12.5 billion. That's $2.5 billion more than the team was valued at when Mark Walter bought the controlling interest he's now selling. That was just 10 months ago. With sports at 16 and 46 past each hour, Rick Gregg, News Radio 105.9 WBBM.
0: It's coming up on 18 minutes past the hour with traffic and weather together on the 8s and the Real Estate Minute.
4: Traffic and weather together on the 8s. I'm Neil Fiorito with a look at overnight construction starting the drive on the Kennedy. Outbound Lawrence to Foster, expect road work in the 2 left lanes. Construction inbound as well between North Avenue and Ogden in the 2 left lanes. Planned work on the Eisenhower inbound between St. Charles Road and Mannheim in the left lane. And then from Western to Ashland, work in the 2 right lanes. Outbound on the Ike from the Jane Byrne to Ashland, work in the 2 left. And North Avenue to York, work in the right lane. You have some road work on the Stevenson to watch for. Either way, between Kedzie and Pulaski in the 2 right lanes. In Will County on I-55 northbound around US 52, work in the 2 right. Northbound at US 30, work in the 2 right. I-57 coming inbound past 147 to 127th, work in the 2 left lanes. The AccuWeather forecast overnight, thunderstorms in spots, low 70. Thursday, humid with spotty storms and a high of 78. Get traffic and weather together on the 8s. 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
0: 20 minutes past the hour. Our top story this hour, Indiana Governor Mike Braun is considering a statewide disaster declaration for his state, which was hard hit by widespread storms this week. We'll have much more on this story coming up at the bottom of the hour.
5: The growing use of AI tools might have real estate buyers and sellers asking the question, can I use ChatGPT in place of my realtor? I'm Carrie Little with the Real Estate Minute. While yes, tools like Claude, ChatGPT, and Perplexity can be a good starting point to understand the home buying and selling process, how you can prepare and what to expect before, during, and after the transaction, they don't have specific real estate training, a license, or even a code of ethics. AI can sound smart, but it's often working from aggregated and potentially outdated information, not your specific market contract or Illinois law. Where the stakes are high, bad advice is costly. Realtors have a pulse on the hyperlocal market, access to up-to-the-minute housing data, and the experience to help you identify, negotiate, and navigate the home buying and selling process. 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
0: Coming up, Bloomberg Business. It's 21 minutes past the hour. It's 23 minutes past the hour from Bloomberg Business. Here's Tom Busby.
6: Overall inflation in July rose 3.4% from a year ago, slightly cooler than what it was in June. That's thanks mostly to lower prices at the gas pump. Now, a lot of investors think that that tiny decrease in inflation could prevent the Fed from hiking interest rates when it meets next month. And on Wall Street today, although the Dow ended 22 points lower, the tech-heavy NASDAQ was up 143, half of a percent. That follows some strong AI-related earnings from CoreWeave and Supermicro Computers. The S&P added 20, and oil wavered, but still closed around $83 a barrel. After cutting 21,000 jobs earlier this year, sources tell Business Insider the software giant Oracle is planning a new round of job cuts as soon as September to offset the tens of billions it's spending on AI infrastructure. And new kids' Happy Meals and toys coming to McDonald's next week, which somehow mashes up Hello Kitty characters with Godzilla monsters. With Business at 23 and 53, from the Bloomberg Newsroom, Tom Busby, News Radio 105.9 WBBM.
0: Whole Foods is recalling certain products that contain jalapeno peppers because of possible salmonella contamination. The FDA says the recalled items are from Whole Foods produce and prepared foods departments. The items are sold here in Illinois, as well as in Indiana, Michigan, Wisconsin, and eight other states. Coming up, the latest in traffic and weather. WBBM News Time, 24 minutes past the hour.
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14: Jenny Hall is CEO of Beyond Hunger in Oak Park.
15: Beyond Hunger is a food pantry, but we also offer a drive-through, and we have a home delivery program that serves Austin and Oak Park, as well as nutrition education. We have dietitians on staff and benefits access, so helping people sign up for SNAP, RTA rides, and Medicaid.
16: And here we are on a Saturday, and you're very busy. very busy. We have seen record numbers. Last Saturday, we served 422 households, which is about 1,200 individuals, and it's the most we've ever served in our entire history. A real feeling of scarcity right now, and we're just trying to make sure we have enough so that we can serve the people that are coming.
13: That's what we call a WBBM News Radio Difference Maker. Stories of people stepping up and making a real impact. And in neighborhoods across Chicago, the places that bring us together have stories too. Made in Chicago is about the small businesses and the local dreams that shape the streets we live on, providing opportunities and helping our communities grow.
17: It's canning day at Aris Cider House Brewery and Restaurant in Old Irving Park.
18: We have a blush cider, which is our two different types of cherry cider.
17: Aris co-owner Michelle Foyk says everything from canning to keg filling to cider processing is done in-house. And after 3 years of work, Aris opened for business in 2018, becoming the first woman-owned brewery in Illinois. Foyk says they take a culinary approach to cider while still making them easy to drink.
18: One of the things that we like to do is show people that it's an introductory cider. We always want to be able to say, hey, you know those Granny Smith apples that you eat at home? Well, this actually tastes like a Granny Smith apple.
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13: 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Traffic and weather together on the 8s, all day, all night.
23: Traffic and weather together on the 8s. I'm Lisa Costi with your overnight road work. On I-94, long-term work with the left lane closed in both directions between US 421 and US 20 until further notice. On 8094, the ramps to southbound Klein Avenue closed until mid-August. Long-term work blocking the eastbound exit ramp to northbound Ripley and the westbound exit ramp to southbound Ripley until early September. On I-80, eastbound at Center, the left lane closed until 5 a.m. Westbound, US 30 to Richards, the two left lanes closed until 5 a.m. And then Richards to Center, the left lane till 5 a.m. Eastbound, the exit ramp to northbound Chicago Street is closed until late October of 2028. And the westbound exit ramp to Chicago Street closed until late October 28 as well. Your AccuWeather forecast, thunderstorms in spots, we'll see a low around 70. Later today, humid, spotty storms expected and a high of 78. Get traffic and weather together on the 8s on News Radio 105.9 WBBM.
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0: It's 30 minutes past the hour. Hello, I'm Roger Plummer. Thank you for tuning in. 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
1: This is Mike Krauser. The governor of Indiana considers a statewide disaster declaration following powerful storms.
0: A violent start to the school year in the Atlanta suburbs when a student shoots a fellow ninth grader. Rescuers are racing against the clock in Colombia, where a massive earthquake struck on Monday. Plus, Europeans look to the skies to see a total solar eclipse. WBBM Sports, the Cubs blast the Nationals 12-6 in D.C. The White Sox shut out the Reds 5-0 at Wright Field. WBBM Business, the Dow Jones finished down 22 points, while the NASDAQ moved up 143 points, and the S&P 500 finished up 20 points. AccuWeather says, for Thursday, mostly cloudy and humid with some rain and a thunderstorm at times, mainly in the afternoon. Watch out for a localized flooding, a high of 78. Thursday night, mostly cloudy and sticky with some rain around and a thunderstorm in spots, a low of 70. WBBM News Time, 31 minutes past the hour. Crews in Illinois and Indiana are working to clean up areas affected by Tuesday's violent and damaging storms, while Indiana Governor Mike Braun says he's considering declaring a statewide disaster. WBBM's Mike Krauser has the story.
1: The governor toured damage in northwest Indiana and spoke at a firehouse here in Hammond.
2: This is just one of those straight line wind events that's covering probably nearly a third of our counties. Normally a tornado will be on one or two.
1: He said flooding is the problem in the south. Hammond Mayor Thomas McDermott said don't expect a quick resolution to the power outages.
3: I expect this to be prolonged. I talked to representatives from NIPSCO this morning, and they said this could take through the weekend to restore power.
1: Congressman Frank Mervan.
21: Mother Nature can be magnificent and cruel, but now you have collaboration with federal, state, local agencies coming together to make sure we have recovery.
1: The governor said the National Guard could be part of the cleanup efforts. In Hammond, Mike Krauser, News Radio 105.9 WBBM.
0: Commonwealth Edison and NIPSCO are still actively working to restore power for hundreds of thousands of homes and businesses. The Chicago Board of Education's decision to rewrite the district's budget on the basis of possible new aid from Springfield is intensifying a feud between two of the district's biggest unions. The Chicago Teachers Union supported the board's vote last month to rescind planned layoffs and budget for $150 million in unapproved state aid. And during a board meeting Wednesday, the CTU's Jackson Potter praised changes to the budget.
24: The promise of restoring some of the layoffs that, you know, are so critical to our school communities is really important, and happy to hear the district starting that process and abiding by the budget that was passed.
0: However, the union representing more than 16,000 support staff members is objecting. A representative from SEIU Local 73 demanded that the board spell out what it plans to do if Springfield does not approve additional aid this fall, saying its members deserve to know what they're walking into. An Atlanta ninth grader was injured Wednesday in a shooting at Warner Robins High School. Houston County Sheriff Matt Moulton says the suspect was taken into custody shortly afterwards near the school.
25: What we know so far is there was a group of students inside the bathroom and a verbal altercation took place between two of the students. That verbal altercation quickly escalated into a physical altercation, and at some point in time, a firearm was brandished by one of the students and he shot another student.
0: The sheriff's office says initial reports indicated there were two victims, but only one was transported to a hospital. A grand jury has indicted Nick Reiner with the murder of his parents, Hollywood actor and director Rob Reiner, and producer Michelle Singer Reiner. ABC News legal analyst Royal Oaks has the details.
26: What's the DA's motive? Maybe speed, efficiency, protecting witnesses, and avoiding a lengthy preliminary hearing. But also, now prosecutors don't have to give the defense a public dress rehearsal of their murder case.
0: The Reiners were stabbed to death in their home on December 14th. The search for survivors in the rubble of Colombia's powerful earthquake grew more desperate on Wednesday, 2 days after the quake brought down buildings, caused roads to buckle, and crushed cars. Hundreds of people are dead, nearly 3,000 others suffered injuries, and nearly 200 people are missing. Aid agencies consider the first 48 to 72 hours crucial for retrieving survivors, although that threshold can be extended if victims who are trapped have access to food and water. Coming up, the latest in traffic and weather, and Stardate. It's 35 minutes past the hour.
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6: I'm WBBM News Radio political editor Jeff Buckles. The Chicago area is heading into one of the most important election years in recent memory, and WBBM News Radio will be all over the action. From the race for governor to pivotal contests for Congress, local offices, key referendums that will shape the future of our state, our newsroom will deliver comprehensive coverage every step of the way. You'll hear the voices of candidates and voters from every corner of our region and the state, from downtown Chicago to the suburbs, from Rockford to Carbondale. We will take you beyond campaign speeches to explain what's really at stake.
7: I'm morning news anchor Cisco Cotto. As candidates hit the campaign trail, WBBM reporters will be there inside union halls, school auditoriums, and debate stages. We'll bring you the energy of campaign season, the rallies, the policy debates, and the unexpected moments that define every election. We'll separate fact from fiction and help you understand how national issues are playing out right here at home.
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9: This is political analyst Mike Flannery. 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
29: Traffic and weather together on the 8th. I'm Neil Fiorito, and a look at overnight construction on the Kennedy on both sides. Outbound at Foster, work in the two left lanes. Inbound near Ogden, work in the two left lanes. Work plan on the Eisenhower on both sides. Outbound from Janeburn to Ashland in the two left. North Avenue to York, work in the right lane. And work scheduled inbound between St. Charles Road and Mannheim in the left lane. And then from Western to Ashland, work in the two right. Stevenson in both directions between Kedzie and Pulaski, work in the two right lanes. 55 in Will County, southbound at US 52, work in the two right. Northbound at US 30, work in the two right. 57 inbound at 127th, work in the two left lanes. Get traffic and weather together on the 8th. 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
30: WBBM AccuWeather. Look for some clouds to build in overnight as it stays rather humid with a low right around 70. With that humidity remaining in place on Thursday under a good deal of clouds, we'll have some rain at times, even a thunderstorm, especially in the afternoon hours. The risk for flooding builds back in with a high of 78, with a humid Thursday night bringing more rain and thunder for some, the low 70. I'm AccuWeather meteorologist LaTroy Thornton.
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11: A stellar vanishing act led to a revelation about an ice ball far from the sun. It has a thin atmosphere. It's the smallest object with a known atmosphere in the entire solar system. The object is 2002 XV93. It's in the Kuiper Belt, a wide donut beyond the orbit of Neptune, the sun's outermost major planet. The belt contains millions of icy bodies, including Pluto. XV93 is about 300 miles in diameter, just one-fifth as big as Pluto. Astronomers in Japan watched the little ice ball in January of 2024. They'd calculated that XV93 would pass in front of a star, hiding the star from view. As they watched the star disappear, it didn't blink out instantly. Instead, it dimmed a bit before it passed behind XV93, and it took a moment to reach full brightness when it returned to view. That meant that something was partially obscuring the star, an atmosphere. It's only about 1% as thick as Pluto's atmosphere, which is a bare wisp. XV93's gravity is extremely weak, so it can't hang on to any atmosphere for long. So the gases might bend into space from its interior, which would keep the atmosphere going. Or they might have surrounded the object after it was hit by a small comet. In that case, the atmosphere would start to vanish quickly, eventually leaving XV93 airless. You can find out how to subscribe to our daily program at stardate.org. For the McDonald Observatory, I'm Billy Henry.
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0: The mother of celebrity blogger Paris Hilton is seeking custody of his three children after Hilton experienced a mental health crisis at his home in Florida last week. On August 4th, Hilton posted a new deleted live stream on TikTok showing apparent acts of self-harm. His family says Hilton remains hospitalized in serious condition, but has now been stabilized. It's 46 minutes past the hour. Time for WBBM Sports. In the nation's capital, the Cubs outslugged the Nationals 12-6. And at Wright Field, the White Sox shut out the Reds 5-0. Now with more sports, here's WBBM's Rick Gregg.
15: There will soon be new folks in charge of the Los Angeles Lakers. Josh Kushner and former Disney CEO Bob Iger are buying control of the team from Mark Walter at a total valuation of $12.5 billion. When Walter bought his share last October, the franchise was only valued at $10 billion. Tidy profit. We expect to hear from Bears owner George McCaskey on Thursday, along with his team president Kevin Warren, whether any new ground is broken or whether we learn where they might actually break ground on a new stadium. We shall see. Those two make the decisions for the franchise, and Ben Johnson makes the decisions on game day. But in the moment, the field general is Caleb Williams, a comfortable Caleb, center Garrett Bradbury.
16: I've been impressed. He commands the offense. That position is the conductor of the offense. And there's a lot of responsibility that comes with that. And I think he's done a great job. And he's eager. Like I already said, he loves the game, but he's eager to keep getting better and learning and perfecting his craft. And so my job is to assist him any way I can in that.
15: It's not clear yet if Bradbury or Williams will play in Saturday's preseason game against Cleveland. We do know the Browns are starting with Deshaun Watson at quarterback for about a half. The Steelers and Packers are playing a preseason game this weekend in Pittsburgh, and that disappoints Aaron Rodgers. Now a yinzer, Rodgers told reporters he'd hoped the game would take place in Wisconsin, just for one more chance to play at Lambeau Field. Rodgers says he'd welcome an invitation back to Green Bay after he retires, of course. Chicago Stars fired head coach Martin Sjogren. Not only are they in last place in the NWSL, They're only averaging one goal every two games. With sports at 16 and 46 past each hour, Rick Gregg, News Radio 105.9 WBBM.
0: It's coming up on 48 minutes past the hour. With traffic and weather together on the 8s.
6: I'm WBBM News Radio political editor Jeff Buckles. Chicago and Illinois are heading into a pivotal midterm election with decisions that will shape everything from public safety and transit funding to taxes, schools, and the future of downtown. And WBBM News Radio will be everywhere the story unfolds. You'll hear directly from the candidates, the power brokers, and the people most affected, from the neighborhoods of Chicago to the suburbs and across the state. We go beyond the headlines to break down what's really at stake and what it means for you.
1: J.B. Pritzker.
2: People ought to pay attention to who it is actually that's trying to lower costs for them.
1: Darren Bailey.
3: Illinois is less affordable because of J.B. Pritzker.
13: I'm WBBM morning news anchor Cisco Cotto. As the campaigns ramp up, WBBM reporters are on the ground at community meetings, union halls, and campaign stops across the region. We'll bring you the energy of this political season, the debates over crime and policing, the future of public transit, economic pressure on families, and the direction of leadership in Chicago.
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31: Together on the 8th, I'm Lisa Costi with your overnight road work. On I-55 in Will County, southbound past US 30 to before US 52, the two right lanes closed until 6 a.m. Northbound past US 52 to US 30, the two right lanes closed until 5 a.m. And long-term work closing the southbound ramp to eastbound I-80 until later this fall. The Stevenson in both directions, Kedzie to Pulaski, the two right lanes closed until 5 a.m. On the Bishop Ford long-term work, outbound traffic is down to two lanes from 130th to 159th Streets until December. The exit to eastbound Dalton is closed until December. And long-term work blocking the inbound exit ramp to eastbound Sibley until late October of this year. Your AccuWeather forecast, thunderstorms in spots and a low around 70. Later today, humid, spotty storms expected and a high of 78. Get traffic and weather together on the 8th on News Radio 105.9 WBBM.
0: It's 50 minutes past the hour. An Army Apache attack helicopter has crashed in a field near Fort Hood, Texas, and the Bell County Sheriff's Office confirms the two people on board are dead. More from ABC News senior Pentagon reporter Luis Martinez.
1: After the helicopter crashed, it created a brush fire that continues to be a flame right now. But as of right now, it appears that no structures on the ground were hit and that there are no other injuries to any civilians that may have been on the ground as this helicopter came down.
0: No word yet on the cause of the helicopter crash. Coming up, Bloomberg Business. 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
7: U.S. home sales in July, the lowest in 2 years because of near-record home prices, elevated mortgage rates, and a lot of jitters about the economy. Home sales more than 4% lower last month, according to Redfin. But we saw a big turnaround in mortgage applications in the first week of August. They rose more than 3.5%, even though mortgage rates edged higher. On Wall Street today, stocks ended mixed, the Dow down 22 points, the Nasdaq, though, up 143, and the S&P added 20. After inflation in July was a little bit lower than it was in June, rising 3.4% year over year. That's giving investors hope that the Federal Reserve may not hike interest rates when it meets in September. And we won't see Apple's first ever folding iPhone until next month, but today, Google unveiled its latest lineup of Pixel smartphones, all with brighter displays, slimmer cameras, and improved designs. Its foldable Pixel 11 phone will cost $1,900. With business at 23 and 53, from the Bloomberg Newsroom, Tom Busby, News Radio 105.9 WBBM.
0: A rare total solar eclipse swept across parts of Europe on Wednesday. The European Space Agency says the eclipse totality path expanded across northern Spain and smaller portions of Portugal and Iceland. Coming up, the latest in traffic, weather, and WBBM headlines. It's 54 minutes past the hour.
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2: AccuWeather forecast for the rest of today. Drenching thunderstorms that can produce damaging winds and cause flash flooding.
3: When you're on the go, in the city, or just planning out your day, you need a weather forecast you can rely on. At WBBM News Radio, we understand how quickly things can change in Chicago. Bright and sunny one minute, storm clouds rolling in the next. That's why we bring you traffic and weather together on the 8s every 10 minutes, every day, no matter what. It's not just a forecast. It's a plan for your day.
6: Strong to severe thunderstorms moving through the area. Possibility of tornadoes as
11: rain
6: well.
11: And some thunder with some severe weather possible.
12: Stay weather aware. We are expecting thunderstorms to rapidly develop. These storms could be
13: informed of potential weather that's coming.
14: Know what to plan for the rest of the day, what you can and can't do.
15: Gotta get my traffic. Gotta get my weather. Is it going to rain? Is it going to snow?
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3: 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And when it comes to traffic, we know every minute matters.
29: How are the roads, Neil?
30: A lot of traffic, especially coming into downtown. We'll start with the Eden, just getting to the junction. You're at 50 minutes.

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6: Traffic and weather together on the 8s. I'm Neil Fiorito with a look at overnight construction on the tollways. A lot going on the tri-state. Northbound near Ogden, multiple lanes closed overnight. At North Avenue, working up the three left lanes. Irving to Balmoral, working up the three left lanes. And then in Lake County near Route 21, working up the three right lanes. From the Waukegan Toll to Route 173, working up the three left. Southbound Tri-State near Route 137, working the three right lanes. Past Roosevelt, working the right. From the Hinsdale Oasis to the Stevenson, working up the three right lanes overnight. Work planned on the Veterans Tollway southbound near I-80 in the two right lanes. Work in the southwest suburbs on I-80 eastbound at Center in the left. Westbound at Richards, working up the two left lanes and the left lane blocked at Center. The AccuWeather forecast overnight. Thunderstorms in spots, low 70. Thursday, humid with spotty storms at a high of 78. Get traffic and weather together on the 8s on News Radio 105.9 WBBM.
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8: From ABC News, I'm Sherry Preston. Evacuations and rescues in parts of Indiana after some spots were slammed by nearly a foot of rain. Here's ABC Sophie Flay.
9: In Cambridge City, east of Indianapolis, one man clinging to a utility pole as he waited for rescue teams to reach him. Crews going door to door in Muncie, pulling people to safety. For many residents, they say the flooding happened with little warning.
10: My fiance called me and told me that I needed to start packing a bag and to get ready to get out of the house. And when I looked out the window, I saw my fence floating past my window.
9: Officials calling the flooding a 1-in-1,000-year event.
8: Some rivers still haven't crested, and more rain is expected today. There are new concerns about the mental health of some of the sailors and Marines deployed in the midst of the war with Iran aboard the USS Abraham Lincoln. ABC's Karen Waugh in D.C.
11: The Navy Times.

0: Louisiana. There was another suspected storm-related death in Portage after a gas leak led to an explosion. Brian Barker lives in the neighborhood and says trees came down on power lines, homes, and vehicles.
1: I don't know. They say tornado alley shifting. I don't think this was a tornado. I think it was straight-line winds. I'll stay in my window watching it. But weather pattern sure seems to be changing.
0: Commonwealth Edison and NIPSCO crews are still working to restore power to hundreds of thousands of homes and businesses. Cleanup efforts are underway again at Glenwood Academy in the southeast suburbs for the second time this summer. WBBM's Nancy Hardy has the details.
2: Glenwood Academy is looking for volunteers to help pick up after an F2 tornado, it says, ripped through its 120-acre campus. School leaders say the second storm to cause severe damage in 2 weeks left behind uprooted trees that fell on top of cars, broken windows, and roof damage. The boarding school is asking for donations of cash, bottled water, food, and time as they try to prepare for students' scheduled return on Sunday. Nancy Hardy, News Radio 105.9 WBBM.
0: Chicago public school students are set to return to class in less than 2 weeks as a multi-million dollar question mark hangs over the district's budget. And now leaders of two large unions are scurrying up publicly over what that uncertainty could mean for the city's schools.
3: This all stems from the Board of Education's vote to rewrite the district's budget to take out hundreds of layoffs and put in $150 million in new state aid that lawmakers in Springfield still have to approve.
4: Our efforts are paying off.
3: Chicago Teachers Union Executive Vice President Jackson Potter applauded the vote, telling members of the board that House Speaker Emmanuel Chris Welch has committed to pushing for more school aid.
4: That's a really important advance, and we have to continue to push to get it done.
3: But Tremaine Reeves from SEIU Local 73, which represents CPS support staffers, had a different view.
5: 11 members of this board chose to reject a balanced budget and gambled on a promise.
3: He's demanding that those 11 board members spell out what the district will do if state lawmakers don't approve more aid.
5: This is not a request for gaslighting. This is a demand for a plan and accountability.
3: We're in the loop. 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
0: It's 8 minutes past the hour.
6: Traffic and weather together on the 8th. I'm Lisa Costi with your overnight road work. On the Kennedy, outbound from Lawrence to Foster, the two left lanes closed until 5 a.m. Inbound North Avenue to Ogden, the two right lanes until 5 a.m. On the Stevenson in both directions, Ketsy to Pulaski, the two right lanes closed until 5 a.m. On I-57 inbound, past 147th to 127th, the two left lanes closed until 5 a.m. Outbound, the exit ramp to 127th is closed until 5 a.m. On the Veterans, southbound before 159th to I-80, the two right lanes closed until 5 a.m. On 8094, the ramps to southbound Klein Avenue are closed until mid-August. Long-term work blocking the eastbound exit ramp to northbound Ripley and the westbound exit ramp to southbound Ripley until September. Your AccuWeather forecast, thunderstorms and spots and a low of 70, later humid with spotty storms and a high of 78. Get traffic and weather together on the 8th on News Radio 105.9 WBBM.
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1: WBBM News Time, 11 minutes past the hour. Upcoming concerts at a cemetery on the city's northwest side will go on as planned despite an investigation over storage of human remains.
2: A series of music concerts scheduled at Bohemian National Cemetery in August and September will take place, even though the cemetery is being investigated for allegedly mishandling human remains. Illinois Comptroller Susana Mendoza is looking into the cemetery in North Park after officials say they found 35 improperly stored bodies awaiting cremation, as well as multiple equipment failures. While the investigation into the cemetery remains ongoing, organizers are moving forward with the previously planned slate of concerts. The lineup can still be found online. Carolina Garibay, News Radio 105.9 WBBM.
1: A massive improvement project at Mastodon Lake in Aurora will officially get underway next Thursday, August 20th.
3: The Mastodon Lake Dredging and Shoreline Restoration Project includes plans to stabilize the shoreline as well as a complete reshaping of the bottom of the lake. Fountains will also be added along with plantings to create wetlands and filter runoff water into the lake. City leaders say the goal of the project is to beautify the area and promote more recreational activity in the lake and on Mastodon Island. Mai Martinez, News Radio 105.9 WBBM.
1: Barnes & Noble is opening its newest bookstore in the heart of the Loop on August 19th. It will occupy the historic building at 150 North State Street, which once was the flagship of the Borders Bookstore. The downtown location marks the fourth new bookstore to be opened by Barnes & Noble in the Chicago area this year, joining others in Skokie, in Hyde Park, and in Oak Park. Coming up, the AccuWeather 5-day forecast and sports, WBBM News Time, 13 minutes past the hour.
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1: It's 15 minutes past the hour. 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Here's meteorologist LaTroy Thornton.
6: The sky ranges from partly to mostly cloudy overnight with humid conditions continuing and a low close to 70 with more clouds in store for Thursday. It stays quite humid, quite wet as well with some rain at times, even a thunderstorm most likely in the afternoon. Expect that risk for flooding to build back in with a high of 78 followed by more clouds Thursday night. We'll have some more rain and thunder in spots with a low of 70 followed by just a lingering thunderstorm for some on Friday. Otherwise it stays humid with a mix of clouds and sun and a high of 81 with more clouds than sun for Saturday. It's a warmer and humid start to the weekend. Watch for a couple of thunderstorms at a high of 85, leading to clouds much of the time for Sunday as well. There could still be a thunderstorm in a few spots with another high of 85. I'm AccuWeather meteorologist LaTroy Thornton.
1: 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At Rate Field, it was the pitching of Luis Castillo that propelled the White Sox to a 5-0 victory over the Reds. And in Washington, D.C., it was the hitting of Alex Bregman, 3 home runs, that led the Cubs to a 12-6 win over the Nationals. 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
7: Hopeful injury news from the White Sox, with manager Will Venable telling reporters ahead of the middle match with Cincinnati that Kyle Teal might be able to start a rehab assignment in the minors before this month is through. Teal swung a bat Wednesday, his first work since a badly sprained ankle almost 4 weeks ago. Teal told MLB.com he's running at 90% and calls the speed of his recovery wild. Sox and Reds finish their series in the afternoon. Cubs and Nats do the same out east. Then the Cubs are back home for 6 in a row against the Cardinals and the Sox. Tough injury news at Notre Dame, where guard Matty Augustine and cornerback Chaz Smith both will need surgery. The Irish say they're expected back sometime this season. At Bears camp, a quiet Wednesday with the coaches meeting but the players resting. They're all back at it in the morning, and Ben Johnson expects Caleb Williams to keep up right where he left off Tuesday.
8: I love the process he has right now. I mean, he's coming in early. He's staying late after practice, getting extra rest.

0: with the route runners. He's taken complete control of what we're trying to do, and so we're on the right track.
1: Johnson's expected to say Thursday whether Williams or any of the other starters will play in the first preseason game on Saturday. Cleveland is starting quarterback Deshaun Watson, largely because Achilles surgery means he hasn't played any competitive football since October of 2024. We're also likely to get the annual training camp chat with team owner George McCaskey. Former Disney CEO Bob Iger and venture capitalist Josh Kushner are buying control of the Los Angeles Lakers at a total valuation of a record $12.5 billion. With sports at 16 and 46 past each hour, Rick Gregg, News Radio 105.9 WBBM.
2: It's coming up on 18 minutes past the hour with traffic and weather together on the 8th and the Healthy Minute.
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6: 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Traffic and weather together on the 8th. 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
7: Traffic and weather together on the 8th. I'm Neil Fiorito with the look at overnight construction, starting the drive on the Kennedy. Outbound Lawrence to Foster, expect road work in the two left lanes. Construction inbound as well between North Avenue and Ogden in the two left lanes. Planned work on the Eisenhower inbound between St. Charles Road and Mannheim in the left lane. And then from Western to Ashland, work in the two right lanes. Outbound on the Ike from the Jane Byrne to Ashland, work in the two left. And North Avenue to York, work in the right lane. You have some road work on the Stevenson to watch for, either way between Kedzie and Pulaski in the two right lanes. In Will County on I-55 northbound around US 52, work in the two right. Northbound at US 30, work in the two right. I-57 coming inbound past 147 to 127th, work in the two left lanes. The AccuWeather forecast overnight, thunderstorms and spots, low 70. Thursday, humid with spotty storms and a high of 78. Get traffic and weather together on the 8th. 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
2: It's 20 minutes past the hour. Our top story this hour, hundreds of thousands of ComEd and NIPSCO customers still are without power after Tuesday's deadly and destructive storms. We'll have much more on this story coming up at the bottom of the hour.
8: There are several effective ways to screen for colorectal cancer, and choosing the right one depends on your age, risk factors, and preferences. I'm Dr. Kajali Mishra from Loyola Medicine with Healthy Minute. 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I'm Dr. Kajali Mishra for News Radio 105.9 WBBM.
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5: Former Disney CEO Bob Iger and investor Josh Kushner, that's the brother of President Trump's son-in-law Jared Kushner, are paying $12.5 billion for the NBA's LA Lakers, the most ever paid for any kind of sports team. And it's $2.5 billion more for what the Lakers were sold for just last year. A tame inflation report for July. Prices still up 3.4% from a year ago, but that's easing worries about a possible interest rate hike from the Fed next month. And with that, the Dow was 22 points lower today, but the tech-heavy NASDAQ up 143, half of 1%. The S&P added 20. A late earnings beat from Cisco, thanks to blowout demand from AI hyperscalers for its computer networking gear. And after some fundraising, Unwell, the media company founded by the Call Her Daddy podcast host Alex Cooper and her husband, is now valued at $500 million as it looks to produce documentaries, live shows, and more. With business at 23 and 53, from the Bloomberg Newsroom, Tom Busby, News Radio 105.9 WBBM.
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11: Beyond Hunger is a food pantry, but we also offer a drive-through, and we have a home delivery program that serves Austin and Oak Park, as well as nutrition education. We have dietitians on staff and benefits access, so helping people sign up for SNAP, RTA rides, and Medicaid.
12: And here we are on a Saturday, and you're very busy.
11: Very busy. We have seen record numbers. Last Saturday, we served 422 households, which is about 1,200 individuals, and it's the most we've ever served in our entire history. A real feeling of scarcity right now, and we're just trying to make sure we have enough so that we can serve the people that are coming.
9: That's what we call a WBBM News Radio difference maker. Stories of people stepping up and making a real impact. And in neighborhoods across Chicago, the places that bring us together have stories too. Made in Chicago is about the small businesses and the local dreams that shape the streets we live on, providing opportunities and helping our communities grow.
13: It's canning day at Aris Cider House Brewery and Restaurant in Old Irving Park.
14: We have a blush cider, which is our two different types of cherry cider.
13: Aris co-owner Michelle Foyk says everything from canning to keg filling to cider processing is done in-house. And after 3 years of work, Aris opened for business in 2018, becoming the first woman-owned brewery in Illinois. Foyk says they take a culinary approach to cider while still

0: making them easy to drink.
1: One of the things that we like to do is show people that it's an introductory cider. We always want to be able to say, hey, you know those Granny Smith apples that you eat at home? Well, this actually tastes like a Granny Smith apple.
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3: I'm WBBM News Radio political editor Jeff Buckles. The Chicago area is heading into one of the most important election years in recent memory, and WBBM News Radio will be all over the action. From the race for governor to pivotal contests for Congress, local offices, key referendums that will shape the future of our state, our newsroom will deliver comprehensive coverage every step of the way. You'll hear the voices of candidates and voters from every corner of our region and the state, from downtown Chicago to the suburbs, from Rockford to Carbondale. We will take you beyond campaign speeches to explain what's really at stake.
4: I'm morning news anchor Cisco Cotto. As candidates hit the campaign trail, WBBM reporters will be there inside union halls, school auditoriums, and debate stages. We'll bring you the energy of campaign season, the rallies, the policy debates, and the unexpected moments that define every election. We'll separate fact from fiction and help you understand how national issues are playing out right here at home.
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7: Traffic and weather together on the 8th. I'm Lisa Costi with your overnight road work. On I-94, long-term work with the left lane closed in both directions between US 421 and US 20 until further notice. On 8094, the ramps to southbound Klein Avenue closed until mid-August. Long-term work blocking the eastbound exit ramp to northbound Ripley and the westbound exit ramp to southbound Ripley until early September. On I-80, eastbound at Center, the left lane closed until 5 a.m. Westbound, US 30 to Richards, the two left lanes closed until 5 a.m. And then Richards to Center, the left lane till 5 a.m. Eastbound, the exit ramp to northbound Chicago Street is closed until late October of 2028. And the westbound exit ramp to Chicago Street closed until late October 28 as well. Your AccuWeather forecast, thunderstorms in spots, we'll see a low around 70. Later today, humid, spotty storms expected, and a high of 78. Get traffic and weather together on the 8th on News Radio 105.9 WBBM.
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8: It's 30 minutes past the hour. Hello, I'm Roger Plummer. Thank you very much for tuning in. These are the top stories on News Radio WBBM. It's a long wait for hundreds of thousands of Chicago area utility customers who still don't have power after Tuesday's storms.
9: This is Carolina Garibe. Human rights advocates are voicing concerns about a new device that ICE plans to give its agents.
8: And the death toll from Monday's massive quake in Columbia continues to rise. Plus, White House Press Secretary Caroline Leavitt says she'll leave the Trump administration at the end of the month. WBBM Sports, the Cubs blast the Nationals 12-6 in D.C. The White Sox shut out the Reds 5-0 at Wright Field, and the Sky fall to the Valkyries 91-71 in San Francisco. WBBM Business, the Dow Jones finished down 22 points, while the NASDAQ moved up 143 points, and the S&P 500 finished up 20 points. AccuWeather says for Thursday. Mostly cloudy and humid with some rain and thunderstorms at times, mainly in the afternoon. Watch out for localized flooding, a high of 78. And Thursday night, mostly cloudy and sticky with some rain around and thunderstorms in spots, a low of 70. WBBM News Time, 31 minutes past the hour. One person is dead and hundreds of thousands of people in Illinois and Northwest Indiana still are without power after violent storms whipped through the area, tearing down trees, downing power lines, and delaying the start of school. And now Indiana Governor Mike Braun says he's considering declaring a statewide disaster following Tuesday's storms. WBBM's Mike Krauser has the details.
0: The governor toured damage in Northwest Indiana and spoke at a firehouse here in Hammond.
10: This is just one of those straight line wind events that's covering probably nearly a third of our counties. Normally a tornado will be on one or two.
0: He said flooding is the problem in the south. Hammond Mayor Thomas McDermott said don't expect a quick resolution to the power outages.
11: I expect this to be prolonged. I talked to representatives from NIPSCO this morning, and they said this could take through the weekend to restore power.
0: Congressman Frank Mervan.
12: Mother Nature can be magnificent and cruel, but now you have collaboration with federal, state, local agencies coming together to make sure we have recovery.
0: The governor said the National Guard could be part of the cleanup efforts. In Hammond, Mike Krauser, News Radio 105.9 WBBM.
8: Commonwealth Edison and NIPSCO are still working to restore power to hundreds of thousands of customers. The ACLU of Illinois is speaking out after ICE announced that agents would be getting electric gloves to help with de-escalation efforts.
9: A notice published Monday by the Department of Homeland Security says ICE plans to spend up to $20 million on gloves that can deliver painful electric shocks intended to gain compliance from combative individuals. Ed Yonka with the ACLU of Illinois.
13: Giving these agents a concealed means of delivering this kind of terrible pain is just a recipe for further harm.
9: The devices are typically used in some jails and police departments to subdue violent suspects. And while the manufacturer warns that the device should not be used as punishment, Yonka says he doesn't trust that ICE agents will follow that guidance.
13: What we witnessed just in Chicago, we saw the excessive use of chemical agents. We saw the use of rubber bullets. We saw the use of weapons being pointed. To add on to that, not more training, but yet another damaging weapon, I think is something that is really troubling.
9: Carolina Garibe, News Radio 105.9 WBBM.
8: As rescue efforts in Colombia enter their third day, officials say the death toll from Monday's massive quake continues to rise. ABC's Faith Abube is in the hard-hit city of Cali with more.
14: We're in the middle of an army of community volunteers who have been digging through this rubble nonstop with their bare hands and buckets.
15: The death toll rising, at least 224 killed after that 7.4 magnitude earthquake struck Monday, toppling buildings, crippling roads, and damaging health centers in multiple cities.
8: Thousands of people are still unaccounted for in Colombia. White House Press Secretary Karoline Leavitt will be leaving the Trump administration at the end of the month. Online, the 28-year-old said in part that she couldn't be the best mom to her two young children while devoting the time required of the position. President Trump has not outlined plans for who might replace Leavitt. A grand jury indictment has been unsealed, charging Nick Reiner with the murder of his parents. Hollywood actor-director Rob Reiner and photographer-producer Michelle Singer Reiner. The grand jury indictment will allow the prosecution to bypass a preliminary hearing and go right to trial. ABC News legal analyst Royal Oaks has more.
16: What's the DA's motive? Maybe speed, efficiency, protecting witnesses, and avoiding a lengthy preliminary hearing. But also, now prosecutors don't have to give the defense a public dress rehearsal of their murder case.
8: The lying in wait allegation makes Nick Reiner eligible for the death penalty, though prosecutors have not decided whether to seek it. Coming up, the latest in traffic and weather. It's 35 minutes past the hour.
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3: I'm WBBM News Radio political editor Jeff Buckles. Chicago and Illinois are heading into a pivotal midterm election with decisions that will shape everything from public safety and transit funding to taxes, schools, and the future of downtown. And WBBM News Radio will be everywhere the story unfolds. You'll hear directly from the candidates, the power brokers, and the people most affected, from the neighborhoods of Chicago to the suburbs and across the state. We go beyond the headlines to break down what's really at stake and what it means for you.
19: J.B. Pritzker.
20: People ought to pay attention to who it is actually that's trying to lower costs for them.
19: Darren Bailey.
21: Illinois is less affordable because of J.B. Pritzker.
22: 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As the campaigns ramp up, WBBM reporters are on the ground at community meetings, union halls, and campaign stops across the region. We'll bring you the energy of this political season, the debates over crime and policing, the future of public transit, economic pressure on families, and the direction of leadership in Chicago.
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27: Traffic and weather together on the 8th. I'm Neil Fiorito, and a look at overnight construction on the Kennedy on both sides. Outbound at Foster, work in the two left lanes. Inbound near Ogden, work in the two left lanes. Work plan on the Eisenhower on both sides. Outbound from Janeburn to Ashland in the two left. North Avenue to York, work in the right lane. And work scheduled inbound between St. Charles Road and Mannheim in the left lane. And then from Western to Ashland, work in the two right. Stevenson in both directions between Kedzie and Pulaski, work in the two right lanes. 55 in Will County, southbound at US 52, work in the two right. Northbound at US 30, work in the two right. 57 inbound at 127th, work in the two left lanes. Get traffic and weather together on the 8s. 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
28: WBBM AccuWeather. Look for some clouds to build in overnight as it stays rather humid with a low right around 70. With that humidity remaining in place on Thursday under a good deal of clouds, we'll have some rain at times, even a thunderstorm, especially in the afternoon hours. The risk for flooding builds back in with a high of 78. With a humid Thursday night bringing more rain and thunder for some, the low 70. I'm AccuWeather meteorologist LaTroy Thornton.
29: WBBM News Time, 40 minutes past the hour. Workers are now transforming an old hotel on Chicago's Northwest Side into a new resource for young unhoused people in the city. But the leaders of the transformation say it's already paying dividends.
30: The sign outside says North Hotel, but Humboldt Park alderperson Jesse Fuentes says the building at North and California is taking on new meaning after being taken over by the service agency called La Casa Norte.
31: La Casa Norte has become the North Star for this community.
30: La Casa Norte CEO Jose Munoz says the North Hotel project builds on lessons learned during the COVID-19 pandemic, when unhoused people were placed in individual living units rather than a congregate shelter.
32: Folks had the space to heal,
0: to plan.
30: Housing Commissioner Lisette Castaneda says the city kicked in more than $4 million for La Casa Norte to buy and renovate the building.
1: Our job is to make investments that anchor people here.
30: Workers are renovating units on the first floor. Munoz says the first dozen clients have already moved in.
0: Three have already transitioned to Sable Housing, and the rest are on their way.
30: The renovation's expected to be completed next year. Jeff Buckles, News Radio 105.9, WBBM.
29: Residents and firefighters on Chicago's Near West Side are getting an up-close and personal look at a piece of American history.
2: Everybody now had a family member or a friend or a connection to somebody that passed away that day.
4: As the nation commemorates the 25th anniversary of 9/11, the Tunnel to Towers Foundation is bringing a painful but powerful piece of history to cities across the country. A nearly 17,000-pound steel beam recovered from the original World Trade Center.
2: Less than half the people who ever recovered. Like, that's the first time in the history of all these departments that we weren't able to bring our members home.
4: Joe LaPointe is a retired New York Fire Department lieutenant and current board member of Tunnel to Towers, which stopped here at CFD's Engine 18.
2: You know, the steel, we believe, like, the souls of the everybody that passed away that day. 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And that's exactly what the Tunnel to Towers Foundation does.
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29: College rankings are everywhere, but this latest one may surprise you. LinkedIn has rated Lehigh University in Pennsylvania as the best college in the nation, at least when it comes to setting up their students for career success. The rankings were determined by factors such as job placement, internships, and professional networking. WBBM News Time, 46 minutes past the hour. Time for sports. In the nation's capital, the Cubs outslugged the Nationals 12-6. Alex Bregman smacked three home runs of his own. And at Rate Field, the White Sox shut out the Reds 5-0. 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
7: We expect to learn on Thursday whether the Bears intend to play any of their starters in Saturday's first preseason game against Cleveland. The answer is probably no. And with only three preseason games and the others preceded by joint practices, which allow for a more controlled environment, it is unlikely that Caleb Williams will take any game snaps before the September 13th opener in Carolina. For what it's worth, he's good either way.
9: Pros, I get to play. Cons is... I don't get to play. I've been playing football. I don't have a preference. Whatever coach says, I treat practice like it's a game.
7: There's one of those on Thursday in Lake Forest, too, and we'll even hear from George McCaskey and Kevin Warren, maybe with real stadium news, maybe not. For what it's worth, Cleveland will start its quarterback, Deshaun Watson, on Saturday. Plan is for him to play a half in his first game action in nearly 2 years. Shedeur Sanders to take quarter three. Watson's had Achilles issues, hasn't had a game snap since October of 24. Afternoon baseball Thursday, too. The White Sox wrap up their series with the Reds. The Cubs finish theirs in Washington. Russell Westbrook retired from the NBA after 18 seasons. Next stop, the Hall of Fame. He and Oscar Robertson, the last two people to average a triple-double for an entire season. Bob Iger and Josh Kushner are buying the Lakers for $12.5 billion. That's $2.5 billion more than the team was valued at when Mark Walter bought the controlling interest he's now selling. And that was just 10 months ago. With sports at 16 and 46 past each hour, Rick Gregg, News Radio 105.9 WBBM.
29: It's coming up on 48 minutes past the hour with traffic and weather together on the 8th.
8: AccuWeather forecast for the rest of today. Drenching thunderstorms that can produce damaging winds and cause flash flooding.
26: When you're on the go, in the city, or just planning out your day, you need a weather forecast you can rely on. 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Bright and sunny one minute, storm clouds rolling in the next. That's why we bring you traffic and weather together on the 8s every 10 minutes, every day, no matter what. It's not just a forecast, it's a plan for your day.
10: Strong to severe thunderstorms moving through the area, possibility of tornadoes as
11: rain
10: well.
11: And some thunder with some severe weather possible.
12: Stay weather aware. We are expecting thunderstorms to rapidly develop. These storms could be
13: informed of potential weather that's coming.
14: Know what to plan for the rest of the day, what you can and can't do.
15: 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Is it gonna rain? Is it gonna snow?
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26: 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And when it comes to traffic, we know every minute matters.
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20: A lot of traffic, especially coming into downtown. We'll start with the Eden, just getting to the junction. 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
34: Traffic and weather together on the 8s. I'm Lisa Costi with your overnight road work. On I-55 in Will County, southbound past US 30 to before US 52, the two right lanes closed until 6 a.m. Northbound past US 52 to US 30, the two right lanes closed until 5 a.m. And long-term work closing the southbound ramp to eastbound I-80 until later this fall. The Stevenson in both directions, Kedzie to Pulaski, the two right lanes closed until 5 a.m. On the Bishop Ford long-term work, outbound traffic is down to two lanes from 130th to 159th Streets until December. The exit to eastbound Dalton is closed until December. And long-term work blocking the inbound exit ramp to eastbound Sibley until late October of this year. Your AccuWeather forecast, thunderstorms in spots and a low around 70. Later today, humid, spotty storms expected and a high of 78. Get traffic and weather together on the 8s on News Radio 105.9 WBBM.
29: It's 50 minutes past the hour. Practice came to a halt in Arkansas after a critter was found in a player's helmet.
35: A Maumelle, Arkansas high school football player had every right to be a little rattled after finding a venomous snake inside his helmet during practice. The student felt an unusual movement inside his headgear following warm-ups last week and brought his helmet to an assistant coach for inspection. A 2-foot cottonmouth was discovered wedged in behind some padding. The pit viper was so reluctant to exit the helmet that police officers had to submerge it in water.
0: Because he's going to move. There he is.
35: To force the snake out.
1: Oh, he's coming.
35: Animal services took it to a wooded area far from the school. The head coach then reiterated to the team that players should examine their equipment carefully before using it, checking for insects or maybe something larger and more dangerous. Sound courtesy, Dr. Cole Beerbaum, Maumelle Animal Services. I'm Lisa Dwyer.
29: Coming up, Bloomberg Business. It's 51 minutes past the hour.
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5: Overall inflation in July rose 3.4% from a year ago, slightly cooler than what it was in June. That's thanks mostly to lower prices at the gas pump. Now, a lot of investors think that that tiny decrease in inflation could prevent the Fed from hiking interest rates when it meets next month. And on Wall Street today, although the Dow ended 22 points lower, the tech-heavy NASDAQ was up 143, half of a percent. That follows some strong AI-related earnings from CoreWeave and Supermicro Computers. The S&P added 20, and oil wavered, but still closed around $83 a barrel. After cutting 21,000 jobs earlier this year, sources tell Business Insider the software giant Oracle is planning a new round of job cuts as soon as September to offset the tens of billions it's spending on AI infrastructure. And new kids' Happy Meals and toys coming to McDonald's next week, which somehow mashes up Hello Kitty characters with Godzilla monsters. With Business at 23 and 53, from the Bloomberg Newsroom, Tom Busby, News Radio 105.9 WBBM.
29: Coming up, the latest in traffic, weather, and headlines, WBBM News Time, 54 minutes past the hour.
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26: In this city, the biggest stories don't always start with headlines. 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
4: 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We have dietitians on staff and benefits access, so helping people sign up for SNAP, RTA rides, and Medicaid.
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4: Very busy. We have seen record numbers. Last Saturday, we served 422 households, which is about 1,200 individuals, and it's the most we've ever served in our entire history. A real feeling of scarcity right now, and we're just trying to make sure we have enough so that we can serve the people that are coming.
26: That's what we call a WBBM News Radio difference maker. Stories of people stepping up and making a real impact. And in neighborhoods across Chicago, the places that bring us together have stories too. Made in Chicago is about the small businesses and the local dreams that shape the streets we live on, providing opportunities and helping our communities grow.
7: It's canning day at Aris Cider House Brewery and Restaurant in Old Irving Park.
8: We have a blush cider, which is our two different types of cherry cider.
7: Aris co-owner Michelle Foyk says everything from canning to keg filling to cider processing is done in-house. And after 3 years of work, Aris opened for business in 2018, becoming the first woman-owned brewery in Illinois. Foyk says they take a culinary approach to cider while still making them easy to drink.
8: One of the things that we like to do is show people that it's an introductory cider. We always want to be able to say, hey, you know those Granny Smith apples that you eat at home? Well, this actually tastes like a Granny Smith apple.
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9: I'm WBBM News Radio political editor Jeff Buckles. The Chicago area is heading into one of the most important election years in recent memory, and WBBM News Radio will be all over the action, from the race for governor to

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4: Traffic and weather together on the 8th. I'm Neil Fiorito with a look at overnight construction on the tollways. A lot going on the tri-state. Northbound near Ogden, multiple lanes closed overnight. At North Avenue, working up the three left lanes. Irving to Balmoral, working up the three left lanes. And then in Lake County near Route 21, working up the three right lanes. From the Waukegan Toll to Route 173, working up the three left. Southbound Tri-State near Route 137, working the three right lanes. Past Roosevelt, working the right. From the Hinsdale Oasis to the Stevenson, working up the three right lanes overnight. Work planned on the Veterans Tollway southbound near I-80 in the two right lanes. Work in the southwest suburbs on I-80 eastbound at Center in the left. Westbound at Richards, working up the two left lanes and the left lane blocked at Center. The AccuWeather forecast overnight. Thunderstorms in spots, low 70. Thursday, humid with spotty storms at a high of 78. Get traffic and weather together on the 8th on News Radio 105.9 WBBM.
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7: From ABC News, I'm Sherry Preston. Concern for U.S. sailors deployed to the Middle East 9 months into their mission. The Navy Times and Stars and Stripes both reporting multiple service members have tried to jump overboard after describing moldy showers, broken toilets, and a lack of hygiene products.
8: In response, the Navy told ABC News counselors and chaplains are on board. It concedes the war has disrupted supply lines, but says the ship now has clean water and healthy meals. Another carrier, the USS Theodore Roosevelt, could soon be sent to relieve the Lincoln. But Democrats want more answers. Arizona Senator Ruben Gallego is now calling on the Navy to allow a bipartisan congressional delegation to visit the USS Lincoln to conduct an oversight investigation.
7: ABC's Karen Waugh. At one point, the sailors spent 250 straight days at sea aboard the Lincoln, a modern record. Two soldiers killed when their Apache attack helicopter went down near Fort Hood, Texas, Wednesday. Flash flood emergency in Indiana, where Cambridge City Town Council President Jim McLean says of the river that runs through the city.
9: I've been in the area for 60 years, and there's never been anything remotely compared to this. It's several feet higher than most people have ever seen it here before.
7: Cambridge City is halfway between Indianapolis and Dayton. Reaction continuing to come in to DHS spending nearly $20 million on electric shock gloves. New York Attorney General Letitia James suggesting their use could be illegal.
10: But it appears to be arbitrary and capricious. It appears to be in violation

0: of a number of laws, including our Constitution.
1: Homeland Security and ICE call the gloves a de-escalation device. U.S. Ambassador to Israel Mike Huckabee is condemning the actions of Jewish settlers in the West Bank who besieged the home of an American-Palestinian family. For days, dozens of men have been throwing stones at the house. You're listening to ABC News.
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5: It's 5:03. You're up dark and early on Thursday morning. Really good to have you along with us. I'm Cisco Cotto in Chicagoland. We're going to have some fog in the area early in the day. Clouds will remain and really humid. A chance for a few rainstorms. Here and there, we're not seeing anything on the radar right now, though. Not quite as warm. We have a high of 78 degrees. Right now, we're at 71 at O'Hare and Midway. Also, 71 degrees downtown. We'll give you more details on the rest of the week and your weekend in your five-day forecast coming up from AccuWeather at 5:15. Our top local story on WBBM, they are just starting cleanup in northwest Indiana after the storms over the past few days. Indiana's Governor Mike Braun was asked about reaching out to the feds for help through an emergency declaration.
6: The way you do this is generally county by county. It's quicker when you do a statewide declaration to get to exactly what you're talking about. And once we assess it, it'll take up to a week to see where the damage is, how much, and everywhere. And that's pro forma, fairly quick, and then go to the feds to see what we can get help there from.
5: There are still hundreds of thousands without power in both Illinois and Indiana. The latest numbers here in Illinois of homes and businesses without lights, just below 78,000. NIPSCO says more than 253,000 homes and businesses in northwest Indiana still do not have power. The National Weather Service now says 5 tornadoes touched down during Tuesday's severe storms, including one in west suburban Oswego. That was an EF0 tornado. That has winds of 65 to 85 miles per hour. A tornado in Moni was upgraded to an EF2 that has winds of up to 135 miles an hour. We'll give you more details from AccuWeather at 5:15 on what we can expect over the next few days. Leaders in Indiana report progress in their quest to bring the Bears across state lines.
7: There's been a lot of things that have happened quickly.
8: Indiana Governor Mike Braun telling reporters this week the state and Bears leaders are now in the, quote, due diligence stage of a new stadium in Hammond.
7: We're doing everything you need to do to make sure we get it done. And a lot of it, somewhat of the urgency, is off because they were wondering who was going to listen to them, where it was going to be. And we've done that pretty quickly, made it easy.
8: Hammond Mayor Thomas McDermott has said the team's sole focus is on Hammond, while Bears owner and Chairman George McCaskey promised updates in the coming days. Governor Pritzker, meantime, said at an event downstate Monday, quote, I don't think the Bears really want to go to Indiana. Andy Dane, News Radio, 105.9 WBBM.
5: Chicago aldermen stepping into the latest dispute. It's all over Bally's permanent casino. WBBM's political editor Jeff Buckles reports from City Hall. Aldermen want answers.
9: At least 28 members of City Council signed a letter calling on Bally's to reverse its plan to delay construction of the hotel tower, restaurants, and theater space at its complex along the Chicago River.
10: That is not okay with us as a council.
9: Northwest Side Alderwoman Samantha Nugent disputes the company's statement that the council's vote last year legalizing neighborhood video gambling terminals violates Bally's agreement with the city.
10: We need to see more, and they have not met that threshold.
9: The letter also urges the Johnson administration to enforce the city's agreement, but the mayor told reporters this week he expected the

0: company's response.
1: The concerns that Bally's has were the concerns that I had, right? And I expressed that to members of city council.
0: The aldermen are calling on Bally's and the administration to testify at a hearing on the matter. We asked Bally's for an interview, but instead were given a statement saying, in part, the company looks forward to appearing before the city council. We're at City Hall. Jeff Buckles, News Radio 105.9. WBBM.
2: The Chicago School Board is trying to avoid hundreds of layoffs. They've rewritten the budget, and that's getting different reactions from the big unions to the plans. The new budget includes $150 million in money that the state of Illinois hasn't yet officially approved giving to CPS. Tremaine Reeves from SEIU Local 73 told board members the decision is increasing uncertainty for more than 16,000 support staffers. Reeves demands the board spell out what they do if lawmakers do not give the money.
3: Our members and families of Chicago Public Schools deserve to know in writing before the school year begins exactly what they are walking into.
2: The Chicago Teachers Union is praising the vote, calling on the district to join them in lobbying lawmakers to make sure the money actually gets sent to CPS. 508 traffic and weather together on the 8s. We say good morning to Bo Durant.
4: Well, Cisco, good morning. We're under a dense fog advisory in the area until 9 o'clock today. Pretty foggy, especially in the outlying areas. Use some caution as you head out. We also still have issues in northwest Indiana as we're cleaning up from the storms the other day. The South Shoreline Lakeshore Corridor service is running, but with significantly limited schedule today. Only 4 total inbound trains running this morning on the Lakeshore Corridor of the South Shore Line. So plan ahead, check ahead with the South Shore Line before you head out. If you're using the Monon Corridor, that service will run as scheduled today. It's the Lakeshore Corridor service coming in from Michigan City and through Gary that is going to be significantly limited this morning. On the Edens, no major delays in or outbound for now between Lake Hook and the Junction. The Kennedy all clear for now from O'Hare to downtown. Just a 15-minute drive from the airport into the Bird Interchange. Just 9 minutes in from the Junction. Overnight road work all finished up on the inbound Kennedy. And we're all clear in both the local and the express lanes as you pass the Wintrust mural near North Avenue. The outbound Kennedy looking good too. The Eisenhower at posted speeds in and outbound with no major delays on the Stevenson on the city's south side. The Dan Ryan 57 and the Bishop Ford are all clear. DuSable Lakeshore Drive with no major delays. We have some road work clearing up on the northbound side of the Tri-State Tollway. This overnight work around the Hinsdale Oasis had been in the two right lanes. Crews are picking up the barricades. Still a little bit slow northbound from Willow Springs Road up to the Stevenson, but that should be all clear shortly. The southbound side of the Tri-State's all good. No delays on the Jane Addams, Reagan, or Veterans Tollways with no problems on Route 53 in the northwest suburbs or I-80 through the southwest suburbs in and out of northwest Indiana. 8094, I-65, and the toll road are checking in okay, but still plenty of intersections with traffic lights completely out or flashing red across northwest Indiana as power outages continue. So continue to use extra caution as you drive around all of northwest Indiana this morning. From the Metro Traffic Center, next report at 518. 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
2: We will get a little sunshine in Chicagoland, but some fog right now, and there will be clouds throughout the day. Not quite as warm, a high of just 78 degrees, but it is going to be humid. A chance later in the day for a spotty thunderstorm here and there, but no big weather system headed our way. We'll tell you more about tomorrow and the weekend in your five-day forecast coming up from AccuWeather. Just 5 minutes away at 5:15. Right now we have 71 degrees at O'Hare and Midway, 66 with some fog in Aurora. Downtown along the lakefront, it's 71 degrees. Just ahead, the ACLU here in Illinois says electric gloves are heading to ICE agents, and they want to know why.
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2: The ACLU of Illinois wants to know how new electric gloves are going to be used by ICE agents.
12: A notice published Monday by the Department of Homeland Security says ICE plans to spend up to $20 million on gloves that can deliver painful electric shocks intended to gain compliance from combative individuals. Ed Yonka with the ACLU of Illinois.
13: Giving these agents a concealed means of delivering this kind of terrible pain is just a recipe for further harm.
12: The devices are typically used in some jails and police departments to subdue violent suspects. And while the manufacturer warns that the device should not be used as punishment, Yonka says he doesn't trust that ICE agents will follow that guidance.
13: What we witnessed just in Chicago, we saw the excessive use of chemical agents. We saw the use of rubber bullets. We saw the use of weapons being pointed. To add on to that, not more training, but yet another damaging weapon, I think is something that is really troubling.
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2: 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We say good morning to meteorologist Joe Lundberg.
4: And good morning, Cisco. We're starting out with some dense fog in the area, particularly to the south and west of the city, where there are dense fog advisories out till 9 a.m. There's also some flood watches for this evening into tomorrow for portions of the listing area south and southwest of the city. We expect that fog to persist through the morning commute. Mostly cloudy, humid today.
14: Another round of rain and thunderstorm activity comes our way from midday on. That could lead to some localized flooding. Doesn't look like the weather will be severe, though. The high 78. Tonight will be muggy with more rain, some of it heavy, a thunderstorm or two. There can be some flooding concerns across the area overnight, in low-lying and poor drainage ditch areas in particular, the low 70. Tomorrow should get a break in the weather. Clouds, breaks of sun, maybe a shower or thunderstorm, a good bit of the day, rain free, the high 79. Saturday, unfortunately, here we go again. Another round of heavy thunderstorms. There could be severe weather and flooding downpours, the high 85. Still warm and humid for Sunday.

0: Sunday with a chance for a thunderstorm or two and a high of 85. Finally, some relief on Monday. Partly sunny, a little less humid, the high near 80. Currently 66 in Aurora, 71 at O'Hare, Midway and at the lakefront. Light northeast wind at 3, the humidity 93% of the barometer, 29.89 inches and steady. We're headed up to 78 today. I'm AccuWeather meteorologist Joe Lundberg.
1: 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Good morning, Josh List.
2: Hi there, Cisco. Good morning, all. Luis Castillo is the pitcher the White Sox are looking for. After getting tossed aside in his debut, he goes strong for the Sox in a 5-0 win over the Reds. He lasts 7 innings of one hit, shutout ball, 10 Ks, pitching like the All-Star he's been. Hagen Smith and Waskar Brazoban finish the game with 2 innings of shutout ball. The White Sox wipe out the Reds, out-hitting visiting Cincinnati 11-2, taking a 1-0 lead in the third, never looking back. Chase Meidroth, 2-run homer, is 12th. Drew Romo, a solo shot, is 6th, 2 RBIs. And the White Sox host the Reds again at 1:10 today. The division lead is 3.5 games above Detroit and Minnesota in the AL Central. The Cubs have won 8 out of 9, 3 in a row, wiping out Washington 12-6 with a career-best game from Alex Bregman, who swats not one, not two, but 3 home runs to reach 16 on the year, and another career-high 7 RBIs. Bregman, a one-man wrecking crew in Washington, backs up David Peterson and Javier Assad, who bookend a Cubs victory 12-6. Kevin Gausman, their new pitcher, throws at 3.05 today in D.C. San Diego beat Milwaukee in 11, so the Cubs are 3 back in the division. The Sky had an early lead, but lose by 20 at Golden State, 91-71, 20 and for Camila Cardoso in defeat. Josh List, News Radio 105.9 WBBM.
1: 5:18, traffic and weather together on the 8th, sponsored by Metra. Here's Bo Durant.
3: Still a rough morning across northwest Indiana with many power outages still widespread across Lake and Porter counties. We're still seeing a lot of intersections with traffic lights either completely dark or flashing red, so you need to treat those as four-way stops when you get there. We're expecting really nasty traffic across northwest Indiana again today. On the expressways, we're okay. 8094, Indiana Toll Road, I-65 are all checking in fine. It's just on those surface streets where you're seeing challenges, and on the South Shore Line, the Lakeshore Corridor of the South Shore Line, again today running significantly limited with service. Only a total of 4 inbound trains running on the Lakeshore Corridor of the South Shore Line into downtown Chicago today. The Monon Corridor, that service running is scheduled, so that's good news getting out of Dyer and Munster. But if you're using the Lakeshore Corridor from Michigan City or Gary trying to get into downtown, only 4 total inbound trains, so check ahead with the South Shore Line before you head out. On the Illinois side of the state line, nothing too crazy so far on the Edens or the Kennedy. Both are all clear. The Eisenhower at the speed limit in and outbound as well. The Stevenson, so far so good, in and out between 355 and DuSable Lakeshore Drive. No major issues at the moment on the Dan Ryan I-57 or the Bishop Ford. All are clear so far this morning. DuSable Lakeshore Drive also at posted speeds as you head both north and southbound. On the Tri-State Tollway on the northbound side, looks like we have some lingering overnight road work right around 290. It's on the northbound side of the Tri-State where traffic is packed from Cermak Road up to the split where the ramp to westbound 290 splits off. May have a crash here, may have overnight road work finishing up, but we're seeing really heavy traffic on the northbound side of the Tri-State around the Ike right now. If you see something, let us know on the WBBM Mercedes-Benz of Hoffman Estates traffic tip line at 855-780 Road. The rest of the tollways are all good. No delays on Route 53 in the northwest suburbs or 80 through Joliet. Traffic sponsored by Metra. If traffic, parking, and the high cost of gas are making your day even more stressful, it's time to ride Metra. Whether you're heading downtown to dinner or out with friends, Metra gets you there without the headache. Metra, drive less, do more. Next traffic at 528, News Radio 105.9 WBBM.
1: We'll have clouds throughout the day. A few peaks at the sun here and there, but it is going to be cloudy. Some fog in some areas to start off the day. High of 78 degrees, and AccuWeather says there may be some spotty thunderstorms in the area. We're not seeing any on the radar right now, though. We're at 71 at O'Hare and Midway. It is 66 in Kenosha, downtown along the lakefront. 71 degrees as we head to that high of 78 degrees. It's 520. Our top story this hour, officials in Indiana have announced another death in connection with Tuesday's dangerous storms. The woman from Gary was reportedly struck in the head by roofing material while at a store. We'll have much more on this story coming up at 5:31. Your old office could become your next home.
4: Dozens of skyscrapers in the Loop are the target of office to residential conversions. Old, unused office space is being turned into apartments for rent. Mario Greco, founder of the MG Group at Compass in Chicago, tells the Noon Business Hour that developers believe in their potential.
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5: That you're starting to see plans for restaurants and other entertainment venues coming down. So that's going to be sort of the gradual change.
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10: 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August 22nd.
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1: 5:23 business news at Bloomberg. We say good morning to Dan Schwartzman.
12: Good morning, Cisco. Futures point to a positive open this morning for the CME in Chicago. S&P 500 futures are up 0.2%. NASDAQ futures are up 0.1%. Dow futures up 0.2%. NYMEX crude is just above $82 a barrel. From the Chicago Board of Trade, corn is down 2 cents. Wheat is up 2.5 cents, while soybeans are up 2 cents. Gasoline prices have never been this high this late in the year at $4 a gallon, and diesel's at $5.40. Little relief is expected as the U.S.-Iran and Russia-Ukraine war stretch on, continuing to disrupt global supply. The Energy Department forecasts that gas prices will only drop to $3.72 a gallon by year's end, with diesel falling to just shy of $5. Those figures, revised upward from just a month ago, are well above seasonal norms. The Wintrust WBBM Chicago Index from Bloomberg closed up 0.25% from the previous day's close. With business at 23 and 53 and in the noon business hour, live from the Bloomberg Newsroom, Dan Schwartzman, News Radio 105.9 WBBM.
1: Latest traffic and weather together on the 8th just ahead. Still slowdowns because of storm cleanup in Northwest Indiana.
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1: 528 traffic and weather together on the 8s. Here's Bo Duran.
3: A couple of issues this morning, Cisco. Let's start on the northbound side of the Tri-State Tollway, where we are packed solid. Just past Ogden, all the way up to the ramp to westbound 290. On that ramp, it takes you to that westbound 290. Got an injury crash. Looks like a vehicle spun out and is over on the side here. Got the left lane on the ramp blocked with emergency crews. And that's why the northbound side of the Tri-State Tollway is a bit of a mess this morning. Packed in, past Ogden, up to the Eisenhower. The southbound side of the Tri-State Tollway, checking in okay. The rest of the tollways, you're fine. Issue on the inbound side of the Kennedy. This one in the Hubbard Street Tunnel, a stalled black Nissan sitting in the right lane. IDOT crew is with it trying to get it out of here. But that's why the inbound Kennedy is packed from the Ohio feeder into the Hubbard Street Tunnel. 19 minutes from O'Hare to downtown, just 13 minutes in from the junction, the outbound side of the Kennedy. No major delays just yet. The Eden's all clear in and outbound this morning between Lake Cook and the junction. On the Eisenhower, the in and outbound sides are delay free from the Jane Addams Tollway all the way into the Vernon Interchange and back. On the Stevenson inbound, you got some slowing building up from Cicero Avenue to Kedzie. That's really about it. 28 minutes from 355, 20 from the Tri-State in. The outbound Stevenson's A-OK. With the Dan Ryan inbound, seeing some slowing building in the express lanes. You're slow from Pershing to the Chinatown feeder. If you're in the local lanes on the inbound side of the Dan Ryan, they're all clear. They're going to save you a couple minutes as you pass Sox Park. The local lanes are a couple minutes slower, or the express lanes, rather, a couple minutes slower than the local lanes are. The outbound side of the Dan Ryan's okay, though. No I-57 delays. The Bishopport inbound, just a tap of the brakes approaching the Dan Ryan merge is all you're encountering. DuSable Lakeshore Drive with no major problems north or southbound for now. Route 53 in the northwest suburbs, no delays between I-90 and Lake Cook Road. No delays on I-80 in the southwest suburbs. On 8094, I-65 in the Indiana Toll Road in northwest Indiana, no problems at the moment, but we have plenty of problems for commuters using the South Shore Line, the Lakeshore Corridor, the South Shore Line, running significantly limited schedule this morning. Only 4 total inbound trains running all morning. Check ahead with the South Shore Line before you head out. If you're using the Monon Corridor, that service running is scheduled. So that's good news if you're trying to get out of Dyer into Munster. Next traffic at 538 from the Metro Traffic Center. 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
1: We'll get a little sunshine here and there today, but for the most part, cloudy. We're getting some fog early this morning, and then clouds will remain. AccuWeather says there's a chance for a few pop-up thunderstorms in the area. We're not seeing any on the radar right now, but that may happen later on in the day. High of 78 degrees. We're at 71 right now at O'Hare, Midway, and downtown.
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1: 5:30 on Thursday morning. Thanks for joining us. I'm Cisco Cotto. These are the top stories on News Radio WBBM. Tuesday's dangerous storms are being blamed for another death in Indiana.
23: Chicago Public Schools' two biggest unions are on opposite sides of a multi-million dollar fight over the district's budget. I'm political editor Jeff Buckles in The Loop.
1: We're learning more about the reason behind President Trump's plane swap after the NATO summit in Turkey last month. The White House press secretary announces she's stepping down. WBBM Business, S&P futures up 13 points. NASDAQ futures up 24 points. A little fog in Chicagoland. It's going to be a mostly cloudy day. High of 78 degrees with lots of humidity. We're at 71 right now at O'Hare, Midway, and downtown at 531. Another death has been announced in Indiana, tied to Tuesday's dangerous storms. Officials say a woman was killed after she was hit by roofing material from a store. The Lake County Coroner's Office identifies the victim as 58-year-old Paula Plebanski, saying she died from blunt force injuries. We also know the name of a woman killed in a house explosion in Portage on Tuesday. She's been ID'd as 86-year-old Leona Rice. Power outages are still a major problem throughout northwest Indiana. NIPSCO reports nearly 250,000 homes and businesses still have no lights. ComEd says it's making progress in Chicagoland. The number of outages now, less than 74,000 homes and businesses. Chicago public school students going to return to class in less than 2 weeks as a multi-million dollar question mark hangs over the district's budget. Leaders of two large unions are squaring off publicly over what the uncertainty could mean for the schools. WBBM's political editor Jeff Buckles reports from The Loop.
23: This all stems from the Board of Education's vote to rewrite the district's budget to take out hundreds of layoffs and put in $150 million in new state aid that lawmakers in Springfield still have to approve.
0: Our efforts are paying off.
23: Chicago Teachers Union Executive Vice President Jackson Potter applauded the vote, telling members of the board that House Speaker Emmanuel Chris Welch has committed to pushing for more school aid.
0: That's a really important advance, and we have to continue to push to get it done.
23: But Tremaine Reeves from SEIU Local 73, which represents CPS support staffers, had a different view.
2: 11 members of this board chose to reject a balanced budget and gambled on a promise.
23: He's demanding that those 11 board members spell out what the district will do if state lawmakers don't approve more aid.
2: This is not a request for gaslighting. This is a demand for a plan and accountability.
23: We're in The Loop. 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
1: A Hanover Park man faces four felony charges for allegedly attacking and trying to rob an Uber driver.
4: On August 9th, the DuPage County State's Attorney says 31-year-old Nicholas Phillips was a passenger in an Uber vehicle when he pulled out a gun and told the driver to turn back and to give him money. When the driver said he didn't have money, Phillips allegedly hit the driver in his head with the gun. Then during a struggle between the two men, the Uber vehicle crashed into another car in Roselle and the driver escaped. Phillips is being held pre-trial. Roger Plummer, News Radio, 105.9 WBBM.
1: We're learning new details about President Trump using a catering truck to covertly switch planes to depart Turkey last month. ABC's Jonathan Carl.
5: They wanted me to do it, so I do it. I do what they say.
24: That decision to sneak Trump off an older version of Air Force One and then onto a separate jet was made just a few hours before his scheduled departure from Turkey. The decision was driven by intelligence that an Iranian terror cell had snuck into Turkey with a shoulder-fired missile, and that they had information about Trump's whereabouts.
1: Journalists and some White House staff on board were not aware the president had been secretly removed from the plane. Caroline Levitt stepping down from her White House spokeswoman role.
25: White House Press Secretary Caroline Levitt is leaving her post at the end of August to spend more time with her young family after the recent birth of her second child. As he announced her departure, President Trump described her as one of his most trusted aides, saying she would continue to be one of his top outside advisors and an influential voice within the Republican Party. In a social media post, Levitt called it a bittersweet decision and that she felt in her heart she cannot be the best mom her two young children deserve while devoting the constant time, energy, and attention required of the White House press secretary. Levitt served the president as a press aide during his first term in the White House and is the youngest person to hold the role of press secretary at age 28. I'm Jennifer King.
1: We have traffic and weather together on the 8s next.
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1: 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In Worth, the Mobil on Harlem selling gas for $3.75. In Round Lake Heights, the S&K on Rollins selling gas for $3.85 a gallon. 5:38, traffic and weather together on the 8s. Here's Bo Durant.
3: Pretty big mess in a notorious choke point in Hillside, right where the Tri-State, the Reagan Tollway, and the Eisenhower all come together. Big delays in all three of those roads, and it's all because of a crash that happened on the northbound Tri-State ramp to the outbound side of 290. That crash is a vehicle spun around facing the wrong way, and it's over on the side here, but it's got the left lane of that ramp blocked. That's why traffic on the northbound Tri-State is heavy from Ogden, but now you're seeing delays on the eastbound side of the Reagan Tollway through Oakbrook, packed in past Route 83, over to that ramp to the northbound Tri-State as well, and the outbound Eisenhower into the mix now, too. The outbound side of the Ike jammed from Mannheim over to the Tri-State because of that crash off the expressway, so plan on 40 minutes from the Burn Interchange out to I-90. The inbound side of the Eisenhower, no major delays for now. The Eden's okay in and outbound between Lake Hook and the Kennedy Junction. The Kennedy on the inbound side, we had a black Nissan that was sitting in the right lane in the Hubbard Street Tunnel because, oopsie, they ran out of gas. Well, IDOT crews arrived on the scene, gave them a little bit to get them going, and they are now off of the expressway. All lanes back open in Hubbard's Cave on the inbound side of the Kennedy. Outbound on the Kennedy, no major issues, but westbound 190, the O'Hare extension, some slow go this morning from the Kennedy over to Mannheim. All the merging traffic coming in off the tollways contributing to about a 5-minute delay through Rosemont. On the Stevenson, on the inbound side, you're slow from Central to Kedzie, 32 minutes from 355, 24 in from the Tri-State. The outbound Stevenson, no worries. The Dan Ryan heading inbound, we got some slowing off and on from 47th Street to the Chinatown Feeder. Everyone's at an 18-minute pace from 95th Street into downtown this morning. The outbound side of the Dan Ryan checking in at the speed limit. I-57 is delay-free for now. The Bishop Ford on the inbound side, you got some slowing from 111th Street up to the Dan Ryan, and so we're going to call this a 17-minute trip from 8094 to the merge. No outbound delays on the Ford Freeway. DuSable Lakeshore Drive. We're hearing from our tipsters on the WBBM Mercedes-Benz of Hoffman Estates traffic tip line at 855-780 Road about the traffic lights at Jackson and the Drive flashing red. So you got to treat it as a four-way stop when you get there. That's why we're seeing abnormally heavy traffic already on the drive this morning through Grant Park, and traffic lights either completely out or flashing red all across Northwest Indiana. Expect big delays on the surface streets in Northwest Indiana today as the power outages continue. From the Metro Traffic Center, next report at 548, News Radio 105.9.
29: WBBM AccuWeather. We have a dense fog advisory till 9 a.m. for areas to the south and west of the city.
0: After that fog burns off, we'll see a lot of clouds today. We'll have periods of rain and a thunderstorm from midday on that could lead to some localized flooding this afternoon, our high 78. More rain tonight, some of it heavy, a thunderstorm or two. Watch for flooding, the low 70. Clouds and breaks of sun tomorrow with a shower or thunderstorm, high 79. Warm and humid again Saturday with clouds and some heavy thunderstorms moving through in a high of 85. 71 degrees right now in Lincoln Park and at O'Hare and Midway, as well as at the lakefront. We're headed up to 78. I'm AccuWeather meteorologist Joe Lundberg.
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14: I'm really excited about this opportunity.
15: Oswego Village President Ryan Kaufman says ground is expected to be broken on a new 33-acre cricket stadium in the coming months.
14: It really is going to put Oswego on the map. There is not a comparable cricket stadium anywhere in the Midwest.
15: Braeburn Stadium is expected to seat up to 25,000 when all is said and done. Kaufman says whether the site near Orchard Road and Tuscany Trail will host more than cricket matches is unclear, but that there are certainly possibilities on the pitch.
14: I can imagine, you know, something like graduation for high school. Right now, Oswego High School students and Oswego East High School students have to go all the way out to Northern Illinois, the campus up in DeKalb. And this could be a nice opportunity to keep graduations local right here in Oswego.
15: Developers will be required to report back to village leaders about how they're addressing noise and traffic concerns during the construction process. Andy Dane, News Radio, 105.9 WBBM.
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22: When severe storms hit the Chicago area, you need to know what's happening right now. Our reporters were live as Tuesday's storm hit.
16: Strong, heavy winds now hitting the Forest Park area.
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1: Spotify announcing it will start labeling AI music with a new tag. The streaming app has been criticized for recommending AI-generated songs on user playlists. Spotify says starting next month, you'll see an AI persona badge on some artist profiles. Users also won't see music from AI personas in their recommendations unless they already follow AI artists. The Kansas City, Missouri Police Department reports two baby goats were found inside a stolen car. Officers say they spotted a reported

0: allegedly stolen vehicle and arrested the suspects on the scene. One officer kept hearing a noise he described as a goat-sounding ringtone. Two baby goats were eventually found and have been placed with a goat-savvy foster family. Traffic and weather together on the 8s. Just ahead, a three-vehicle crash, slowing things down on 80-94, 546. Sports, here's Josh List.
1: Morning, pleased to join you. A career-best game from Alex Bregman helps the Cubs wipe out Washington on the road. 12-6, home runs 14, 15, and 16 by Bregman with seven RBIs, all career-best. Power the Cubs' offense. They also get home runs from Dansby Swanson, a tie-breaking double, and a two-RBI game from Seiya Suzuki. David Peterson last five innings of four-run ball for the win. Javier Assad takes it the rest of the way. Four innings of two-run pitching for the save, his second of the year. 12-6 Cubs getting it done on Bregman's huge offensive night. And they'll take on the Nationals at 3:05 this afternoon with Kevin Gausman making his second Cubs start. Their wild card lead is 6.5 games over the Padres and are just 3 games behind the Brewers in the division race. The Padres sweeping Milwaukee in 11 innings. San Diego scores twice off Antonio Senzatella on a single from Luis Camposano. The Brewers had a 3-2 lead in the top of the 11th, but blow it. Milwaukee's at the Dodgers to start a 4-game series tonight. The White Sox and Luis Castillo shine, 5-0 winners over Cincinnati, taking 3 out of their last 4. Castillo, 7 innings, 1 hit, that's it. Hagen Smith and Oscar Brazoban shut down the Reds the rest of the way. Chase Meidroth and Drew Romo homer. The White Sox lead the division by 3.5 games over the Tigers and Twins and get to work this afternoon at 1:10 with the Reds again. The Sky lose by 20 in Golden State. Bears practice kicks off at 12:45. Before then, we'll hear from Ben Johnson and if the starters will go, and perhaps stadium chatter from Kevin Warren and George McCaskey when they meet reporters midday. 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
0: 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Heating, air conditioning, plumbing, sewer, and electric. Here's Bo Duran.
2: Getting pretty busy on the roads this morning, Cisco. Plenty of issues popping up, including getting out of Northwest Indiana on the westbound side of 8094. You're seeing really heavy traffic now from Calumet Avenue over to just before Torrance. This is where we have a report of a three-vehicle crash. Sounds like there may be a pin in response in one of these vehicles. At least one lane blocked on the westbound side of the Borman as you make your way into Lansing. Give yourself plenty of extra time getting over the state line this morning on that westbound trip of 8094. Eastbound 8094 with no major delays for now. We have a new issue on the inbound side of the Kennedy. This is in the express lanes. Those express lanes are jammed solid from Fullerton to North Avenue. We have a stalled black Acura. It's in the left lane of the express, and that's why the inbound Kennedy express lanes are 8 minutes slower than the wide open local lanes are. Stay in those locals on the inbound side of the Kennedy. They're all clear. The express lanes are packed solid from Fullerton to North Avenue with this new stall in the left lane. The outbound Kennedy's okay. No Eden's delays in or outbound for now. On the westbound side of 190, the O'Hare extension, you are seeing some slowing from past Cumberland over to Mannheim with all the merging traffic coming in off the tollways trying to get to the airport. The Eisenhower on the inbound side, you're fine, but on the outbound side of the Ike, we have a couple of issues. You're heavy from Central to Harlem, where we have a report of a crash over on the right shoulder. Sounds like that's a fender bender, and they should be able to get off the expressway by themselves without having needing assistance here, but that's why you're seeing heavy traffic on the outbound Ike. And then further out, you're still on the brakes from Mannheim to the Tri-State Tollway because of an earlier crash issues here. You're looking at 18 minutes out to Mannheim, 46 on that trip all the way out to I-90. Metro reminds you to avoid the delays on 290. You can always take the Milwaukee West line from Itasca on Irving Park Road. That line's running on time. The Stevenson on the inbound side, 32 minutes from 355, 24 from the Tri-State outbound is okay. On the Dan Ryan inbound, a 19-minute trip now, 95th in the downtown, and both the local and the express lanes outbound's fine. 57 in the Bishop Ford, nothing too bad. New Sable Lakeshore Drive, we have an issue at Jackson. The traffic light's flashing red, got treated as a four-way stop. Going to see really heavy traffic through Grant Park because of that. The Tri-State Tollway northbound, still some lingering delays from Ogden up to the ramp to westbound 290 from an earlier crash that is now clear. On the Jane Addams Tollway, no delays. The Reagan Tollway eastbound, still heavy pass route 83 to that ramp northbound Tri-State because of that earlier crash. 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
0: We have a little sunshine here and there, but the clouds will remain. Some fog in Chicagoland as well early this morning. High today, 78 degrees, so not as warm, but there's going to be lots of humidity. Right now, 71 O'Hare, also 71 downtown at 551.
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0: Upcoming concerts at Bohemian National Cemetery will go on as planned, despite an investigation over the storage of human remains.
4: A series of music concerts scheduled at Bohemian National Cemetery in August and September will take place, even though the cemetery is being investigated for allegedly mishandling human remains. Illinois Comptroller Susana Mendoza is looking into the cemetery in North Park after officials say they found 35 improperly stored bodies awaiting cremation, as well as multiple equipment failures. While the investigation into the cemetery remains ongoing, organizers are moving forward with the previously planned slate of concerts. The lineup can still be found online. Carolina Garibay, News Radio 105.9 WBBM.
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2: Good morning, Cisco. Futures pointing to a positive open this morning. From the CME in Chicago, S&P 500 futures are up 0.2%. NASDAQ futures are up 0.1%. Dow futures are also up 0.2%. NYMEX crude is $81.58 a barrel. From the Chicago Board of Trade, corn is down 2.5 cents. Wheat is up 1.25 cents, while soybeans are up 0.5 cent. Despite revenue rising 33% and beating estimates thanks to the World Cup, StubHub says it still lost money last quarter as costs rose at even faster 37%. This news comes as StubHub faces what the Wall Street Journal calls a flood of customer complaints and a proposed class action lawsuit brought by people claiming they did not get their tickets and faced delayed refunds. The Wintrust WBBM Chicago Index from Bloomberg closed up 0.25% from the previous day's close. With business at 23 and 53 and in the noon business hour, live from the Bloomberg Newsroom, Dan Schwartzman, News Radio 105.9 WBBM.
0: Traffic and weather together on the 8th, just ahead, big backups on 8094 after a three-vehicle crash.
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2: Cisco, busy morning on the roads and problems on the rails in the Northwest Indiana South Shoreline Lakeshore Corridor. Service running significantly limited this morning. Only four total inbound trains this morning. Really, the third of those four leaving Michigan City right now. There'll be one that leaves southbound a little bit later on. So check out with the South Shoreline before you head out. If you use the Monon Corridor, that service running is scheduled. Problems driving out of Northwest Indiana, the westbound side of 8094. Packed solid as you make your way now from Indianapolis Boulevard over to Torrance. That's because of an injury crash. The two left lanes are blocked with a silver Buick Encore and a gray Volkswagen Jetta. Emergency crews on the scene. That's why the westbound Borman's packed, making your way over the state line into Lansing. We have an issue on the inbound side of the Kennedy in the express lanes. You're jammed solid from Western to North Avenue. A stalled black Acura, the left lane blocked here. Those express lanes, not where you want to be. The local lanes all clear on the Kennedy. If you're in the express lanes, you're in traffic for an extra 10 minutes this morning. Stay in the locals. The outbound Kennedy, all good. No delays on the Edens. The Eisenhower inbound's fine. The outbound Ike, slow from Central to Harlem. Crash on the right shoulder there. Then you're packed from Mannheim to the Tri-State as well. On the Stevenson inbound, 34 from 355, 26 in from the Tri-State. The Dan Ryan inbound, just 18 minutes, 95th to downtown. Outbound on the Ryan, no major delays. From the Metro Traffic Center, next report at 608, News Radio 105.9 WBBM.
3: We have a little sunshine in Chicagoland. For the most part, though, cloudy. Still some patches of fog in the area. Not quite as warm today. High of just 78 degrees, but there's going to be lots of humidity right now. 71 degrees.
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5: This is Nancy Hardy. A rare charge against an ICE agent during Operation Midway Blitz nets a guilty plea.
3: More than 200,000 Northwest Indiana residents are still without power after back-to-back days of dangerous weather. Two soldiers are killed when their Apache helicopter crashes near Fort Hood in Texas. Details ahead from ABC News. WBBM Business. S&P futures up 14 points. NASDAQ futures up 22 points. Cloudy day in store. A few pockets of sunshine and maybe some pop-up thunderstorms. It's 6 o'clock.
5: From ABC News, I'm Sherry Preston. The Pentagon still withholding the names of the two soldiers killed when their Apache attack helicopter crashed near Fort Hood in Texas.
6: Video from the scene shows smoke rising above a field between Waco and Austin.
7: We received 911 calls regarding a helicopter that had crashed.
6: Cliff Coleman is with the Bell County Sheriff's Office.
7: You could tell it was a violent crash.
6: The Apache attack helicopter went down southeast of the sprawling Fort Hood Army Post, where the aircraft and crew were based. The crash sparked a wildfire that was still being fought this morning. Jim Ryan, ABC News in Dallas-Fort Worth.
5: From the plains of Texas to the waters of the Middle East, where the families of U.S. service members are raising alarm about poor living conditions and long deployments on board the USS Abraham Lincoln.
8: The Navy Times and Stars and Stripes report multiple sailors have tried to jump overboard. One wife saying her husband reached a breaking point after his deployment kept getting extended. Families reportedly confronted Navy leaders at town halls last week, describing moldy showers, broken toilets, food shortages, and no soap or toothpaste.
5: The Navy tells ABC News the war did disrupt supply lines, but the ship now has clean water and healthy meals. The Navy also says there are counselors and chaplains on board. Extreme flash floods across the Midwest and Ohio Valley. Ohio Governor Mike DeWine says teams carried out multiple water rescues outside Columbus to the town of Crooksville.
9: These communities have been hit exceedingly hard in a historic way. They've been hit before with water challenges, but this certainly is the worst.
5: Tropical Storm Hernan is formed in the Pacific, but it's not threatening land. If you bought your Powerball ticket at the Hy-Vee Fast and Fresh in Quincy, Illinois, you might want to take a look at the numbers this morning. Only one person matched the Powerball to win the jackpot of just over $1 billion. They bought it there. Lump sum payout, $450 million. This is ABC News.
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9: 6:03, you're waking up to Thursday morning. Thanks for starting your day with us. I'm Cisco Cotto.
10: And I'm Mai Martinez. It is currently 71 degrees in Chicago under mostly cloudy skies. We'll have some areas of fog to start the day. Otherwise, mostly cloudy and humid with a spotty late morning thunderstorm. That could turn into periods of steadier rain and thunderstorms in the afternoon. Could see some flooding from that. Headed to a high of 78 degrees. Tonight, mostly cloudy skies, still humid with more rain around, thunderstorms in spots, and some patchy fog developing. Our low, 70 degrees. We'll get more details ahead in the AccuWeather 5-day forecast coming up at 6:15.
9: This hour's Smart Quiz question comes your way at 6:22. Our top local story on WBBM, an ICE agent has pled guilty to battery for pushing a protester during Operation Midway Blitz last year. WBBM's Nancy Hardy joins us live on the newsline with the details of yesterday's conviction.
11: Good morning, Cisco and Mai. Adam Sirocco was sentenced to 1 year of supervision after pleading guilty to a misdemeanor count of battery for pushing down a protester who was filming him. It happened in December last year at a gas station in Brookfield after 68-year-old attorney Robert Held followed the agent from the Broadview Processing Center. Sirocco was off duty at the time. Despite pressure from protesters, the 41-year-old is believed to be the only immigration agent charged in Cook County for actions during Midway Blitz. State's attorney Eileen O'Neill Burke said after the guilty plea, no one is above the law, and that includes ICE agents. Reporting live, Nancy Hardy, News Radio 105.9 WBBM.
10: A 17-year-old boy is recovering after being shot in Jackson Park. Police say it happened at 6:47 yesterday evening in the 1900 block of East Hayes Drive. According to police, the teen was arguing with another male, and it escalated to a physical fight during which that person shot him in the chest before fleeing the area in a blue SUV. The teen went to the University of Chicago Medical Center, where he was listed in condition.
9: NIPSCO reports nearly 250,000 homes and businesses in Indiana still have no power after 2 days of volatile weather. Indiana's Governor Mike Braun says the outages have affected service at some gas stations in Lake and Porter counties.
12: NIPSCO has felt the brunt of it because as you go south, it's been more about water damage than power loss. So another consequence that we'll marshal all the resources we can because that's a necessity, and we'll work through it.
9: More progress has been made by ComEd for Illinois customers. Around 72,000 homes and businesses are without power. ComEd says they expect 99% of customers to have power restored by Saturday night.
10: There continues to be mixed messages about a new Bears stadium from leaders in both Illinois and Indiana.
13: On the Indiana side, no shortage of confidence this week from Governor Mike Braun.
12: When we get this across the finish line, we're in the due diligence stage. It's going to be one of the biggest things that's ever occurred to our state, not to mention the region.
13: That echoed similar comments made by Hammond Mayor Thomas McDermott, who said the Bears could share a major update on plans for a new stadium in the coming weeks. Team owner and Chairman George McCaskey had a similar message for fans this week and had no news to share about a potential Arlington Heights development. But Governor Pritzker said Monday he still believes the Bears will remain in Illinois and took Braun to task for, quote, making the case that he's winning the Chicago Bears over to Indiana. The governor added, quote, I don't actually think that's happening. Andy Dane, News.

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1: Bally's decision to delay construction on parts of its permanent casino along the Chicago River is tilting members of the city council.
2: You have an obligation to continue the construction of the casino.
3: Northwest Side Alderwoman Samantha Nugent and at least 27 of her city council colleagues have sent a letter to Bally's demanding a return to its original schedule for finishing the hotel, restaurants, and other spaces around its permanent casino.
2: Honor the host community agreement. Build the casino that you said you were going to build.
3: But Bally's executives say city council's vote last year legalizing neighborhood video gambling terminals violates that agreement. Nugent says there's a higher threshold.
2: They haven't met that.
3: The letter also calls on Mayor Brandon Johnson to enforce that host agreement, but the mayor said this week he shares Bally's concerns.
4: The city council moved in spite of those concerns.
3: The aldermen are calling on Bally's and the administration to testify at a hearing on the matter. We asked to speak with a Bally's representative, but the company sent us a statement saying in part it looks forward to appearing. We're at City Hall. Jeff Buckles, News Radio 105.9 WBBM.
5: 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Here's Beau Durand.
6: Some challenges this morning, especially getting in to Illinois out of Northwest Indiana. The westbound side of 8094 packed from Indianapolis Boulevard over to just before Torrance. This is where we have an injury crash. The two left lanes are blocked. This involved a silver Buick Encore and a gray Volkswagen Jetta. It sounds like one person taken to a hospital out of this crash. We saw those two left lanes blocked with IDOT crews working to clear the vehicles. That westbound side of 8094 packed over the state line. IDOT reminds you as you pass over that state line heading towards Torrance to move over. It's the law. It's not a game. You're seeing some pretty heavy traffic out of Hammond today and getting out of Northwest Indiana using the South Shore line. Not a great option either. Only four total inbound trains all morning on the Lakeshore corridor of the South Shore line. The third of those four actually running right now. There's going to be one more that leaves South Bend around 7:30, and that's it for inbound service along the Lakeshore corridor into downtown Chicago. If you're using the Monon corridor, that service running is scheduled. It's just the Lakeshore corridor out of Michigan City and through Gary where you're going to see the challenges today. On the Edens, no in or outbound problems for now. The Kennedy inbound so far so good. Just 15 minutes from O'Hare, just 9 minutes in from the junction. In the local lane, stay in those locals. The express lanes still packed in from Diversey to North Avenue. That's where we had a stalled black Acura. It was in the left lane for a few minutes. It's now been cleared. The lanes are back open, but those express lanes are still about 6 minutes slower than the local lanes are. Stay in those locals on the inbound side of the Kennedy. The outbound side of the Kennedy, it's a 15-minute trip out to O'Hare today. On the Eisenhower on the inbound side, so far so good, but the outbound side of the Ike slow from Harlem to First Avenue, then heavy from Mannheim to the Tri-State this morning. 15 minutes out to Mannheim, 42 out to the Jane Addams. The Stevenson inbound looking at 34 minutes from 355. 26 in from the Tri-State outbound is all good. The Dan Ryan inbound now at an 18-minute trip from 95th Street into downtown, and both the local and the express lanes outbound is okay, though. 57 and the Bishop Ford both delay-free so far this morning. 394 looking good out of the Southland, getting to the Ford Freeway, but DuSable Lakeshore Drive at the intersection at Jackson. Those traffic lights flashing red. Got treated as a four-way stop. Going to see heavy traffic through Grant Park because of that. On the Illinois Tollway system, nothing out of the ordinary so far this morning. Route 53 in the northwest suburbs on I-80 and Joliet. So far, so good. From the Metro Traffic Center, next report at 6:18, News Radio 105.9 WBBM.
1: We have a little sunshine in Chicagoland, but some clouds lingering, and they'll be here all day long. AccuWeather says there may be a pop-up thunderstorm. Storm or two. We're not seeing anything on the radar right now, at least as far as the rain goes. A little spotty fog still in the area. High of 78 degrees. Right now we're at 72 at O'Hare, 71 at Midway, Joliet 68. Downtown along the lakefront, 71 degrees with a humid high of 78 degrees. Just ahead, ICE agents are reportedly getting shock gloves. And some people in Illinois want to know how that's going to be used. We'll tell you about that and more news in just 60 seconds.
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1: ICE will be giving agents new shock gloves. The ACLU of Illinois wants some answers.
9: The conductive distraction and de-escalation devices, as described by the Department of Homeland Security, can deliver painful electric shocks. They're typically used by jails and police departments to subdue violent patients.
10: Our first initial thought to this is that, you know, was one of disgust and concern.
9: Ed Yonko at the ACLU of Illinois says these devices are a recipe for further harm.
10: Federal officials, including ICE officers, have demonstrated clearly the fact that they are untrained, that they are prone to violence.
9: Yonko says he thinks the devices are another tactic by the Trump administration to scare and disempower communities.
10: I think what this is an attempt at intimidation and, frankly, to try to subvert the will of the majority in a community like Chicago to bend it to this dystopian view of America that this administration seems hell-bent on forcing on all of us.
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5: Leaders of a social service agency say an old hotel in Chicago's Humboldt Park neighborhood will soon become an important resource for young people in the city who are dealing with housing insecurity. Renovation work started yesterday at the North Hotel, located at North in California. The organization La Casa Norte is turning the hotel into a 40-room shelter for people ages 18 to 24. It will also be used as a location for community events and counseling. Alderperson Jesse Fuentes says the North Hotel could change the lives of countless young people.
11: This building is going to be the difference between young people being able to think about their career and setting forth the goals that are necessary to achieve them, and just trying to find a meal.
5: The first clients have already moved into the hotel, and the renovation work is expected to be completed next year.
1: We have your AccuWeather 5-day forecast just ahead. Temperature-wise, things are getting better, but it's going to be humid and still some thunderstorms in the area. We'll tell you all about that. Also, the latest in sports, Luis Castillo's latest outing is just what the Sox have been dreaming of.
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13: Las Vegas was built for stars. And on August 22nd, two of boxing's biggest take center stage. Raleigh Romero never follows the script.
14: This is my game.
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13: But with world championship gold on the line, can they back it?
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5: It's 6:15, time for the AccuWeather 5-day forecast, sponsored by Four Seasons Heating, Air Conditioning, Plumbing, Sewer, and Electric. And we say good morning to meteorologist Joe Lundberg.
17: And good morning, Maya. And we've got some dense fog to contend with this morning, particularly outside the city to the south and west, where the visibility is down to a quarter of a mile in some communities. That fog, dense fog advisory will last until 9 a.m. for the south and west suburbs. The rest of today will feature lots of clouds. It'll be humid, and some rain will move in around lunchtime or shortly thereafter. We expect periods of rain and even a thunderstorm this afternoon could lead to some localized flooding, or high 78. There are flood watches from this evening through tomorrow morning for areas to the south and southwest of the city. It'll be humid tonight with more rain, some of it heavy, even a thunderstorm. Some fog may form late at night, but watch for flooding across the area overnight, the low 70. For tomorrow, another sticky day with clouds, breaks of sun, just a spotty shower or thunderstorm. A good bit of tomorrow is quiet weather-wise for a change, the high 79. That changes late Friday night and into Saturday, and a couple more heavy thunderstorms will roll through. They can produce damaging winds and cause flash flooding, the high 85. It's still a shower and thunderstorm in the area Sunday, the high 85. Partly sunny, a little less humid for Monday, the high 80. 68 degrees in Naperville, 71 at O'Hare, and at the lakefront, 72 degrees at Midway. Humidity 93%, the wind east-northeast at 5. The barometer 29.90 inches and rising. We're headed up to 78. I'm AccuWeather meteorologist Joe Lundberg.
1: Check of the roads in about 90 seconds. Still cleaning up a crash on 8094. This hour's smart quiz question, 5 minutes away. We'll give away tickets to see Ziggy Marley and Thievery Corporation at Ravinia September 17th. 617, when searching for the biggest savings on a new Cadillac, search Heritage Cadillac. 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Here's Josh Liss.
18: This is the Luis Castillo. The White Sox were really hoping to get at the trade deadline, bouncing back from a rough debut with the Sox. He goes 7 innings, a shutout ball, 1 hit, 10 Ks against the Reds, and the Sox power their way to a 5-0 win. Since a 4-game losing streak, they've won 3 out of 4. Chase Meidroth and Drew Romo homer to back up the winner, Castillo. The White Sox host the Reds at 1-10 for the 3.5-game division lead. 12-6 Cubs, powered by 3 home runs and 7 RBIs from Alex Bregman, both career highs. David Peterson winds up with the victory. The Cubs are back in D.C. at 3-0-5. Kevin Gausman on the mound. They're only 3 games back at losing Brewers in the division race. Head coach Ben Johnson will reveal today if he'll use any starters in the preseason opener against the Browns Saturday. Deshaun Watson at quarterback over Shedeur Sanders for Cleveland. And we'll hear from Johnson pre-practice and President and CEO Kevin Warren and Chairman George McCaskey midday. Possible stadium comments when they meet the press. Josh Liss, News Radio 105.9 WBBM.
5: 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Here's Bo Duran.
6: No shortage of challenges this morning, Mile. Let's start on the westbound side of 8094, getting out of Northwest Indiana, packed through Hammond all the way over the state line into Lansing. It's just before Torrance where we have an injury crash. We still have the 2 left lanes blocked. IDOT crews are working to clear both of these vehicles out of those lanes, but you're still seeing this really heavy traffic starting back at Kennedy Avenue. This is 5 miles of jammed up traffic getting out of Northwest Indiana. Plan for an extra 25 minutes to sit through that delay over the state line. The eastbound side of 8094, no major issues. I-65 and the Indiana Toll Road checking in okay. On the Illinois side of the state line, on the Edens, no in or outbound delays for now. The Kennedy inbound slow from Canfield to Foster. It's 20 minutes from O'Hare to downtown. 9 minutes in from the junction in the local lanes. The express lanes, earlier stall right around the Wintrust mural near North Avenue, is clear. All lanes are back open in the express, and those express lanes are all good now on the inbound side of the Kennedy. Outbound 11 to Montrose, 17 on the drive out to O'Hare. The Eisenhower inbound 38 minutes from the Jane Addams. It's 18 from Mannheim to downtown today. The outbound Ike, slow from Harlem to First Avenue, but packed from Mannheim to the Tri-State Toll. It may have a new lane configuration there right at the Tri-State, but it's 15 minutes out to Mannheim, 42 out to the Jane Addams. The Stevenson inbound 36 minutes from 355 to DuSable Lakeshore Drive, 28 in from the Tri-State. The outbound Stevenson okay for now. On the Dan Ryan inbound, we're checking in 19 minutes from 95th in the downtown. On the outbound side of the Dan Ryan, seeing some heavy traffic now from 18th to the Stevenson. Got a report of a crash. Sounds like it may be on the shoulder, but crews may be blocking a lane to deal with this. So it's 16 minutes from downtown to the split. No delays for now on I-57 or the Bishop Ford. DuSable Lakeshore Drive at Jackson. The traffic lights flashing red. Got to treat that intersection as a 4-way stop. So we're going to see some delays through Grant Park this morning until CDOT crews can get that light working again. The Tri-State Tollway, no major delays. The Jane Addams so far so good, but the Reagan Tollway eastbound pretty heavy from Route 83 over to where the ramp from the northbound Tri-State splits off. We have at least one crash. The left lane's blocked. Maybe a couple of other crashes in this stretch as well. So that eastbound side of the Reagan getting out of Oak Brook pretty nasty. On 355, no major delays. Route 53 in the northwest suburbs all good. I-80 through Joliet checking in okay at the moment, both east and westbound. 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Blue Cross Blue Shield of Illinois. Through it all. Next traffic, 628. 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
1: We have some sunshine in Chicagoland, but the clouds are hanging around and they'll be here all day long. AccuWeather says we may have a few pop-up thunderstorms. High of 78 degrees. Right now, 72 O'Hare, 71 downtown at 620.
5: Our top story this hour, a woman is accused of setting 2 homes on fire in far north northwest suburban Marengo. Officials say the 61-year-old was out on bail when she allegedly targeted the 2 single-family homes. WBBM's Nancy Hardy will have much more on this story coming up at 6:31.
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5: 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Mediumship is the practice of communicating with what? The WBBM contest line is now open. We'll start with caller 7 at 1-866-780-QUIZ. That's 1-866-780-7849.
1: 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We'll have the answer coming up in about 10 minutes.
5: It's 6:23, time for business news, sponsored by the Village of Bedford Park. From Bloomberg, here's Dan Schwartzman.
23: My Cisco, despite revenue rising 33% and beating estimates thanks to the World Cup, StubHub says it still lost money last quarter as costs rose an even faster 37%. Analysts have highlighted the company's full-year forecast underwhelmed. This news comes as StubHub faces what the Wall Street Journal calls a flood of customer complaints and a proposed class action lawsuit brought by people claiming they didn't get their tickets or spent months fighting the company for refunds. StubHub shares have dropped 18% in pre-market trading on Thursday. A company that helped build the physical infrastructure of the internet is now making a big splash in AI. Cisco Systems is forecasting sales for the current quarter ahead of Wall Street's expectations in a sign of success for the company's efforts to supply a larger share of the AI data center market. Cisco attributes the strong sales to broad-based, record-high demand for its technology, and it expects AI momentum to remain strong. The Wintrust WBBM Chicago Index from Bloomberg closed up 0.25% from the previous day's close. With business at 23 and 53 and in the noon business hour, from the Bloomberg Newsroom, Dan Schwartzman, News Radio 105.9 WBBM.
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0: Las Vegas was built for stars. And on August 22nd, two of boxing's biggest take center stage. Rolly Romero never follows the script.
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0: It's time to put up or shut up. Rolly Romero versus Teofimo Lopez. August 22nd.
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5: 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Here's Bo Duran.
6: IDOT crews working to clear a crash on the westbound side of 8094 just before Torrance. This is where we still have the two left lanes blocked. This crash involving a gray car and a silver car. The silver Buick Encore and the gray Volkswagen Jetta both sitting in the two left lanes still. This five-mile traffic jam out of northwest Indiana starts before Kennedy Avenue, solid all the way over the state line to before Torrance. It's a 25-minute delay to sit through on the westbound side of the Borman. You're probably better off bailing out and using Ridge Road to the south. If you're in a passenger vehicle, using the Indiana Toll Road is a pretty good option for trucks to avoid the 25-minute delay on the westbound side of 8094. Eastbound on the Borman, no major delays. On the Illinois side of the state line, a handful of issues here and there, including on the outbound side of the Dan Ryan, where we had a crash at the Stevenson. That crash just got cleared off by state police, but the outbound side of the Ryan still heavy from 18th Street because of it. 16 minutes from downtown to the split, the inbound side of the Dan Ryan now seeing pretty heavy traffic with gapers, especially in the express lanes, packed from 51st up to the Stevenson. Stay in the local lanes on the inbound side of the Dan Ryan. They're 22 minutes from 95th to downtown. Those express lanes, 4 minutes slower as you pass Sox Park. The Edens, no in or outbound delays for now. The Kennedy in, 21 minutes from O'Hare, just 11 from the junction into downtown so far. The outbound Kennedy, 24 out to O'Hare. The inbound on the Eisenhower now 42 minutes from the Jane Addams, 22 from Mannheim in. The outbound Ike just 17 to Mannheim, 37 minutes all the way out to I-90. The Stevenson inbound looking at 38 minutes from 355 to the lakefront, a half hour in from the Tri-State, 23 minutes out to 294. Delays building getting out of Will County on northbound 55 from the Bolingbrook truck scales up to 355. No major delays on I-57 or the Bishop Ford for now. Route 394 getting to the Ford Freeway also looking good out of the Southland. DuSable Lakeshore Drive at Jackson. Traffic lights flashing red, causing big delays through Grand Park already this morning. On the Reagan Tollway eastbound, right at the ramp to the northbound Tri-State, a crash that had been in the left lane is now clear, but still some pretty heavy traffic getting out of Oak Brook starting back at Route 83. From the Metro Traffic Center, next report at 638, News Radio 105.9 WBBM.
1: We have some sunshine in Chicagoland, but clouds remaining as we head to a high of 78 degrees, not as hot, but the humidity is going to remain. Right now, we're at 71 at O'Hare, also 71 downtown.
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1: 6:30 on Thursday morning. Good to have you here. I'm Cisco Cotto.
5: And I'm Mai Martinez. 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
1: A woman out on bail is accused of setting two homes on fire in the far northwest suburbs.
11: This is Mike Krauser. Another fatality attributed to Tuesday's storms in northwest Indiana, and no end in sight to widespread power outages.
5: Two soldiers were killed yesterday in a helicopter crash in central Texas.
1: Prosecutors in New York are detailing an alleged marriage fraud scheme. It brought tens of millions of dollars.
5: WBBM Business.
1: S&P futures up 13 points. NASDAQ futures up 9 points.
5: We'll have some areas of fog to start the day. Otherwise, mostly cloudy and humid with some spotty late morning thunderstorms that could evolve into periods of steadier rain later this afternoon. Headed to a high of 78. Right now at O'Hare, mostly cloudy skies and 71 degrees at 631. 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
1: A woman charged with arson in far northwest suburban Marengo while she was out on bail is going to stay behind bars for now. WBBM's Nancy Hardy joins us live on the newsline with the latest details.
12: Cisco, McHenry County prosecutors have charged 61-year-old Kristen Nice with arson for allegedly setting two homes on fire last month. The state's attorney's office said Nice agreed in court she poses a threat to the community and would stay in jail ahead of a trial, given giving up her pretrial release in two other cases against her. In June, she was charged with residential burglary and aggravated assault of a police officer. State's attorney Randy Freeze said afterwards, when someone's conduct continues to escalate and threatens the safety of an entire neighborhood, her office will act aggressively to protect the community. Reporting live, Nancy Hardy, News Radio 105.9 WBBM.
5: People living in Northwest Indiana are still cleaning up from this week's violent weather, with some being told their power may not be back on until next week. Nearly 250,000 homes and businesses are currently still without electricity. There's also an update on the human toll of the storms.
11: There are now two deaths in Northwest Indiana attributed to the storm. A 58-year-old Gary woman was hit by flying debris, and an 86-year-old Portage woman died in a house explosion and fire believed to have been caused by a natural gas line break. The governor, Mike Braun, toured the region and promised assistance.
13: All of us will be throwing everything in the kitchen sink at it to get it done.
11: There have been long lines at gas stations that are open, people filling gas cans for generators and their vehicles. Some roads remain impassable, blocked by trees. Generators are hard to find. The electric utility, NIPSCO, says it's the largest weather event in its recent history. In Porter County, Mike Krauser, News Radio 105.9 WBBM.
1: An agent with ICE has pled guilty to a misdemeanor count of battery for an attack late last year in the western suburbs. 41-year-old Adam Soroki was off duty at the time of the confrontation with attorney and activist Robert Held. This was at a gas station in Brookfield. Soroko was sentenced to a year of court supervision during a brief hearing in court yesterday. He was also ordered to have no contact with the victim and to pay all fines, fees, and costs. There's been no comment from ICE leadership.
5: Meantime, there are two distinctly different versions of an incident involving federal immigration forces in the U.S. Southeast.
14: A Department of Homeland Security spokesperson calls Carolina Molina an agitator who tried to run over ICE agents in Falls Church, Virginia. But Molina says that's not what happened.
15: I decided to bring out my cell phone and record, and that is when it feels like the situation changed.
14: While she admitted hurling an insult at agents out of her car window, she says,
15: as an American citizen, I have a right to my First Amendment.
14: But she denied trying to run them over. Dave Packer, ABC News.
1: Investigators working to find the cause of a helicopter crash in Central Texas. It left two soldiers dead.
16: Video from the scene shows smoke rising above a field between Waco and Austin.
17: We received a 911 calls regarding a helicopter that had crashed.
16: Cliff Coleman is with the Bell County Sheriff's Office.
17: You could tell it was a violent crash.
16: The Apache attack helicopter went down southeast of the sprawling Fort Hood Army Post, where the aircraft and crew were based. The crash sparked a wildfire that was still being fought this morning. Jim Ryan, ABC News in Dallas-Fort Worth.
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1: 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Traffic and weather together on the 8th just ahead. Backups remain after a crash on 8094.
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4: 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In Island Lake, the Citgo on Newport is selling gas for $3.84 a gallon. And in Lockport, the BP on 159th has gas for $3.93 a gallon.
3: 6:38, traffic and weather together on the 8th, sponsored by the Forest Preserves of Cook County. Here's Bo Durant.
5: Westbound on 8094, packed solid, getting out of Northwest Indiana today. You are on the brakes from Klein Avenue to just before Torrance, where IDOT crews just opened up the two left lanes after an early morning injury crash involving a silver Buick Encore and a gray Volkswagen Jetta. All those cars are off the expressway now. Lanes are back open on that westbound side of the Borman, but the damage is done with 6 miles of jammed up traffic through Hammond into Lansing. Need to plan on an extra 30 minutes of delay to sit through on the westbound side of 8094. If you want to avoid that big delay, your USPS Ground Advantage reliable route. If you're in a passenger vehicle, Ridge Road to the south. If you're in a truck, Indiana Toll Road to the north. Both are much better choices to avoid that huge backup on the westbound side of 8094. Eastbound on the Borman, no major delays for now. On the Illinois side of the state line, we had an earlier crash on the eastbound side of the Reagan Tollway. This one right at the ramp to the northbound tri-state where it splits off. This crash is now over on the right shoulder, getting cleaned up. Tow trucks and state police on the scene on the shoulder, but traffic remains heavy on the main line of the Reagan Tollway eastbound starting back at Route 83. The rest of the tollway system, no major issues. In the city, we have an issue on DuSable Lakeshore Drive. The intersection at Jackson, those traffic lights are flashing red, causing a big delay. Northbound on the drive packed already from Roosevelt to Jackson. Expect big delays through Grant Park with those lights on the Fritz at Jackson. Maybe stick to Columbus instead. On the Edens, the in and outbound sides, no major delays. The Kennedy inbound, 24 minutes from O'Hare to downtown, 14 minutes in from the junction today in the local and the express lanes. The outbound Kennedy at 27 on the trip all the way out to O'Hare. The Eisenhower inbound now looking at 45 minutes from the Jane Addams at the 25-minute trip from Mannheim in. The outbound Ike, 18 to Mannheim and 36 minutes out to I-90. On the Stevenson, heading inbound 39 minutes from 355 to the lakefront. It's a half hour in from the tri-state, but the outbound Stevenson at a 29-minute pace from the lakefront out to 294, calling at 37 all the way out to the Veterans Tollway. Will County, northbound 55 slow from Weber Road up to 355 through Bolingbrook. On the Dan Ryan, inbound 21 minutes from 95th to downtown. Looks like both the local and the express lanes around that same pace now, but the outbound Ryan, still lingering delay from the Burn Interchange out towards 18th Street. 57 in the Bishop Ford with no major issues for now. Route 53 in the northwest suburbs. Just seen delays building through the work zone in Rolling Meadows. I-80 through Joliet, no major issues. Next traffic at 648, News Radio 105.9.
6: WBBM AccuWeather. We have a dense fog advisory south and west of the city through 9 this morning, where some visibilities are down below a quarter of a mile at this hour. Flood watch in effect from this evening through tomorrow morning for areas south and southwest of the city as well. After a foggy start, look for lots of clouds today with some rain developing around midday. It appears of rain and a thunderstorm this afternoon that could lead to some localized flooding. High 78. More rain, some of it heavy, and a thunderstorm tonight. Again, a risk of flooding. The low 70. Dries out tomorrow. Clouds and breaks of sun. Just a spotty shower or thunderstorm. High 79. Warm and humid Saturday. A couple more heavy thunderstorms around. The high 85. 69 in Crystal Lake. 71 at O'Hare and at the lakefront. 72 at Midway. Our high 78. I'm AccuWeather meteorologist Joe Lundberg.
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4: Federal officials have arrested nearly a dozen people involved in what they describe as one of the largest marriage fraud schemes in U.S. history. ABC's Sophie Flay has the details.
8: Prosecutors in New York say the ring arranged hundreds of sham marriages, pairing Chinese nationals seeking green cards with American citizens willing to marry them on paper for a price. The foreign nationals paid as much as $100,000 each, and the Americans were allegedly paid $30,000 to say, I do. According to the indictment, some of the fake weddings were held at restaurants where the couples changed into traditional Chinese wedding attire to make the ceremonies look real.
4: Investigators say the scheme has been taking place for more than a decade and brought in tens of millions of dollars.
3: Top trending stories just ahead. Also sports. Cubs third baseman Alex Bregman has never had a game like this.
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14: Duolingo streaks are a major part of the language learning platform. That's why a parent begged the company to save her son's 300-day streak. The mother posted the plea to Duolingo's X account, saying her son's streak was broken after an unexpected hospital stay. Duolingo responded in minutes, asking for the boy's username, saying, "Let's get that streak going again."
15: A wild conspiracy theory gained traction last year. It did not come true, though. The theory was that the Earth would lose gravity for 7 seconds yesterday because of colliding black holes. Posts warned people would be thrown in the air at exactly 9:33 yesterday morning. NASA addressed the claim last year, calling it bogus. Now they get to tell anyone who believed it, "I told you so."
14: Chick-fil-A is bringing back chicken and waffles to restaurants nationwide with an all-day sandwich. The fast food chain confirms the limited-time item will arrive nationwide August 24th. The sandwich features maple-flavored waffles, 3 strips of applewood smoked bacon, honey, butter spread, and a side of syrup. You can choose between original, spicy, or grilled chicken.
15: Still cleaning up a crash on 8094. We'll give you the latest on the backup, 646. Now sports. Here's Josh List.
16: Hello. A pattern of dominance develops in D.C. The rule of three. Cubs third baseman Alex Bregman already has 2 home runs on the board.
17: Bregman swings, and it's a high fly ball. That's deep three. Left center field. This is going to be number 3. It's gone. Into the Cubs bullpen in left center. What a night for Alex Bregman.
16: Washington pitchers are begging for strike three while Bregman bashes three home runs and drives in seven. Both career highs, powering the Cubs to a win over the Nationals 12-6. Zach and Ron handled the call, 104-3 the score. Dansby Swanson also launches home run 18. Winner David Peterson handles five innings. Javier Assad the last four for the save. Cubs won 8 of 9. Play at 3:05 this afternoon in Washington. The wild card lead is 6.5 games, and they're only 3 behind the losing Brewers with 41 Cubs games left. The White Sox getting their money's worth with newly acquired pitcher Luis Castillo throwing laser beams, 7 innings, 1-hit shutout ball, and a win at home over the Reds 5-0. Castillo's 1-1 since a trade from the Mariners. Chase Meidroth and Drew Romo homer. The first place White Sox have a 3.5 game lead on Detroit and Minnesota and host the Reds at 1-10. We're going to hear from Ben Johnson and CEO and President Kevin Warren and Chairman George McCaskey before the Bears practice today. So all sorts of topics like, will starters see time against the Browns Saturday, and what's up with the stadium plans? Golden State handles the Sky by 20. 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
14: It's 6:48, traffic and weather together on the 8th. Here's Bo Duran.
18: Challenges continue in northwest Indiana with widespread power outages. Several intersections remain completely dark or with lights flashing red, especially along U.S. 30 and U.S. 41. We're seeing a lot of delays already this morning, so expect heavy travel times across northwest Indiana again this morning. We have issues on the South Shoreline with Lakeshore Corridor service running significantly limited this morning. Only one inbound train left. It leaves South Bend at about 7:30, so plan accordingly for big delays on that Lakeshore Corridor. The Monon Corridor is running as scheduled, so good news out of Dyer through Munster to get into downtown. And we have issues now on the Borman. On 8094 westbound, traffic remains really heavy through Gary and Hammond. Air on the brakes from Byrd to Indianapolis Boulevard. This is all because of an earlier crash over at around Torrance in Illinois. The lingering delay after that crash is cleared is now a 4-mile backup through northwest Indiana. Give yourself an extra 20 minutes on that westbound side of 8094. The Indiana Toll Road wide open. Go ahead and use it. On the Edens, the inbound side's fine, but the outbound side of the Edens, slow traffic building up from Toohey to Dempster, 17 minutes from Montrose out to Lake Cook Road. The Kennedy inbound already at 28 minutes from O'Hare to downtown. It's a 16-minute trip in from the junction. That's in both the local and the express lanes around that same pace. The outbound Kennedy, 15 to Montrose, half hour all the way out to O'Hare. On the Eisenhower inbound, we're looking at 48 minutes from the Jane Addams Tollway into the Byrd Interchange, 28 from Mannheim in. The outbound Ike, a 20-minute trip to Mannheim this morning. The Stevenson inbound, checking in about 40 minutes from 355 to the lakefront. It's a half hour from the Tri-State to DuSable Lakeshore Drive, 29 from the lakefront out to 294, and we're looking at 37 all the way up to 355. In Will County, northbound 55 slowing from Weber Road up towards the Veterans Tollway. The Dan Ryan inbound's a 21-minute trip, 95th into downtown. Outbound's all good, though. 57, no major delays. The Bishop Ford on the inbound side, you're looking good, but the outbound side of the Ford heavy from 130th to the Steel Bridge as you make your way through the long-term work zone. Redounded just two lanes. It's a 17-minute trip from the Dan Ryan out to 8094. Big delays on the lakefront today in Grant Park. On DuSable Lakeshore Drive at Jackson, those traffic lights are out and flashing red, causing a big backup. Northbound on the drive already packed from Soldier Field through Grand Park. Maybe sticking to Columbus will save you some time today. On the Illinois Tollway, is nothing out of the ordinary so far this morning. Route 53 both directions heavy in the work zone in Rolling Meadows. On I-80 through Joliet, no major delays for now. Next traffic at 6:58, News Radio 105.9.
19: WBBM AccuWeather, a pretty foggy start, particularly outside the city to the south and west. A flood watch is also in effect from this evening through tomorrow morning, areas south and southwest of the city. After the fog burns off, a lot of clouds today. Rain moves in around lunchtime and continues this afternoon on and off. Maybe a heavier thunderstorm in spots, the high 78. Rain heavy at times tonight. A thunderstorm could lead to some flash flooding, the low 70. Clouds and breaks of sun tomorrow with a shower or thunderstorm, high 79. 68 in Wheeling, 72 at Midway, 71 at O'Hare, and at the lakefront headed up to 78. I'm AccuWeather meteorologist Joe Lundberg.
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21: 10, 15, 20 years ago at 5:30, the Loop became a ghost town. Now there's a lot more entertainment, shopping, and other things happening after traditional work hours.
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15: Queens, Brian May, sharing his thoughts on artificial intelligence. He's not a big fan. The Rock and Roll Hall of Famer posted a photo on Instagram of what he says is the result of asking Meta AI to show him the cover of the band's 1980 album, The Game. It's clearly not the original album's cover or even actual band members in the photo. He writes, AI data centers will, quote, destroy the beautiful United Kingdom like they've already destroyed the beautiful America. The veteran rockers released a new track recently, The Legend of Eternia. We have business news from Bloomberg in just 60 seconds.
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23: Good morning, Mayan Sisko. While Sweetgreen has not been linked to the cyclospora outbreak, it's still been hurt by the parasite anyway. The fast casual dining chain recently said it now expects this year's sales to be weaker than originally forecast. The outbreak has now prompted the company to recast its image for the time being, with the company's CEO telling Bloomberg that fresh produce dishes, including salads, make up less than half of what Sweetgreen sells. Oil held steady for a sixth session as traders waited for signs of progress on reopening the Strait of Hormuz. West Texas Intermediate was near $83 a barrel. The global oil market faces a shortfall of 1.8 million barrels a day this quarter, more than double an earlier projection. Futures right now, the S&P is up 0.2%, the Dow's up 0.3%, NASDAQ's up 0.1%. With business at 23 and 53 and in the noon business hour, live from the Bloomberg Newsroom, Dan Schwartzman, News Radio 105.9 WBBM.
15: Traffic and weather together on the 8th, just ahead, blinking traffic lights causing slowdowns on Lakeshore Drive.
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1: Go to the Kennedy inbound. So now Canfield to Lawrence and from Fullerton to the Hubbard Street Tunnel. Looking at 24 minutes from O'Hare to downtown, just 14 minutes in from the junction. The local lanes right now, the express lanes, save you a minute or two. They're a better option on the inbound side. Outbound on the Kennedy, a half hour to O'Hare. With the Eisenhower inbound, looking at 47 minutes now from the Jane Addams Toy to the Burn Interchange. 24 from Mannheim in. Outbound Ike 18 to Mannheim. Your Stevenson inbound travel time is now 37 minutes from 355 to DuSable Lakeshore Drive. 29 in from the Tri-State. Also a 29-minute trip out to the Tri-State Tollway from the lakefront. 37 all the way up to the Veterans Tollway in Will County, northbound 55 slowing from Weber Road to the route 53. The Dan Ryan inbound 19 minutes, 95th to downtown, but outbound all good from the Metro Traffic Center. Next report at 7:08. 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
2: We have some sunshine, but there are clouds that are going to be hanging out all day long. A high of 78 degrees. A little more humidity right now. We're at 71 degrees.
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2: An ICE agent pleads guilty to an off-duty attack late last year at a gas station in the western suburbs.
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6: 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I'll beat the out of them and I'll beat the out of you.
5: A CPD sergeant is pulled from duty after he was caught on video threatening a group of teenagers.
4: Two soldiers are dead after a helicopter crash in Texas. The details ahead from ABC News.
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4: S&P futures up 18 points. NASDAQ futures up 41 points.
2: We have a mix of sun and clouds in Chicagoland. A little fog remaining as well. Not as hot today, but it is going to be humid. A high of 78 degrees. Right now, 71 at 7 o'clock.
4: From ABC News, I'm Sherry Preston. It was a rainy, flooded Wednesday for the people of Indiana. Rescue crews working to assess the damage to many parts of the state following downpours and flash flooding. ABC Chief Meteorologist Ginger Z has more.
7: Nearly a foot of rain fell in some areas east of Indianapolis. Multiple water rescues, evacuations, and road closures.
8: This is just complete insanity. We're just experiencing the worst flooding I've ever seen in the history of this town, I would assume.
7: Dozens of people rescued in Cambridge City. One man seen clinging to a power pole. Drone video shows the entire town underwater.
4: Powerful monsoon storms also rolled through Arizona, flash flooding and gusty winds in Phoenix and Chandler. Military and civilian investigators on the scene of that deadly chopper crash in central Texas.
9: The Apache attack helicopter was carrying two soldiers, both of whom were killed when the aircraft went down southeast of Fort Hood, where the Apache and the crew were based. It also sparked a wildfire that forced the evacuation of several homes and has burned about 155 acres of pasture and brushland.
4: ABC's Jim Ryan. Military publications printing allegations of poor conditions aboard the USS Abraham Lincoln, which has been deployed to the Middle East in support of the war with Iran.
10: The aircraft carrier and its 5,000 sailors and Marines are now 9 months into a deployment supporting the war with Iran. And at one point, they spent 250 straight days at sea, a modern record. The Navy Times and Stars and Stripes report multiple sailors have tried to jump overboard. One wife saying her husband reached a breaking point after his deployment kept getting extended.
4: ABC's Karen Waugh. The president of Colombia says nearly 500 people are still reported missing. After this week's earthquake, 265 people died. Large parts of Western Europe sweltering once again, with Britain and France entering their fifth heat wave of the summer amid this exceptionally hot season. This is ABC News.
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1: 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Rolly Romero versus Teofimo Lopez, August 22nd.
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3: 7:03 on Thursday morning. Thanks so much for joining us for the ride. I'm Cisco Cotto.
4: And I'm Mai Martinez. It is currently 72 degrees in Chicago under cloudy skies. We'll have some areas of fog to start the day, otherwise mostly cloudy and humid with a spotty late morning thunderstorm that could turn into periods of steadier rain and thunderstorms this afternoon. Could see some flooding from that. Headed to a high of 78 degrees. Tonight we have mostly cloudy skies, still humid with more rain around. Our low 70 degrees. We'll get more details ahead in the AccuWeather 5-day forecast coming up at 7:15.
3: This hour's smart quiz question comes your way at 7:22. Our top local story on WBBM. There were many confrontations between protesters and ICE agents during Operation Midway Blitz. Yesterday saw a rare moment, a conviction of an agent. WBBM's Nancy Hardy with the details.
5: Adam Sirocco will face no jail time. A Cook County judge sentenced the 41-year-old to a year of supervision for his guilty plea to a misdemeanor count of battery. The ICE agent was charged after he pushed down Robert Held while Held filmed him at a gas station in Brookfield back in December. The 68-year-old attorney and activist had followed Sirocco from the Broadview Processing Facility. He was off duty at the time. While protesters and some local politicians have repeatedly called for federal agents to be criminally charged for their actions during the Trump administration's deportation campaign here last fall, Sirocco is believed to be the first and only one. Nancy Hardy, News Radio 105.9 WBBM.
4: Meantime, ICE agents may soon be outfitted with gloves that can deliver electric shocks. The devices have been used in recent years by some jails and police departments. Ed Yanka with the ACLU of Illinois reacted to the announcement.
6: If you think about what we witnessed just in Chicago, we saw the excessive use of chemical agents. We saw the use of rubber bullets. We saw the use of weapons being pointed. To add on to that, not more training, but yet another damaging weapon, I think is something that is really troubling.
4: According to a notice by the Department of Homeland Security, ICE plans to purchase the devices by March.
3: A Chicago police sergeant's been removed from regular duties after he was caught on cell phone video threatening a group of teens while off duty.
7: The sergeant, muscular, tatted, sleeveless t-shirt, backwards baseball cap, is seen on the video confronting a group of teenagers. Two are holding skateboards. They're in an alley on the southwest side.
8: I'm 16.
9: 16? Mm-hmm. You're picking on little 14-year-olds?
8: No, we were just talking about
9: respect the out of you?
8: We were just talking to dude about that. Nothing happened.
9: Yeah. Were you picking on little kids?
8: They were chasing our girlfriends.
10: They were
8: chasing our girlfriends.
10: They were
9: chasing your girlfriends. So what are you going to do? Beat them up? Get your parents over. I'll beat the out of them and I'll beat the out of you.
7: He knocks a phone out of the hand of a girl who was recording. The sergeant has been stripped of police powers as the department and the Civilian Office of Police Accountability conduct investigations. Mike Krauser, News Radio, 105.9 WBBM.
4: Three people were shot, one of them fatally, while driving on Chicago's South Side overnight. It happened just after 3 a.m. near 71st and Champlain in the Greater Grand Crossing neighborhood. Police say two men and a woman were driving when a white SUV pulled alongside them and someone inside it started shooting. A 54-year-old man died after being shot in the head and back. A 45-year-old man was shot in the leg and a 48-year-old woman was struck in the chest. Both were hospitalized in good condition. The suspected vehicle drove off and no one is in custody.
3: Chicago aldermen want answers from executives at Bally's after the company's decision to delay construction on parts of its permanent casino along the Chicago River. At least 28 city council members sent a letter to Bally's calling on the company to resume its original plans to finish the hotel tower, restaurants, and event spaces. Bally's says it changed its plans because of the city council's vote legalizing neighborhood video gambling terminals. Northwest Side Alderwoman Samantha Nugent says the vote alone doesn't violate the city's agreement.
11: A lot more is demanded by the HCA before Bally's can justify either starting good faith renegotiations or actually pursuing impact fees.
3: The letter also asked Bally's executives and members of the City Hall team to

0: testify at a hearing on the matter. A Bally spokesperson released a statement saying the company looks forward to appearing.
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0: 708 traffic and weather together on the 8s. 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Traffic lights creating headaches. Here's Bo Durant.
2: It's on DuSable Lakeshore Drive, Cisco. The traffic light at Jackson flashing red this morning, and that means you need to treat it as a four-way stop, and that's why we're seeing some extra heavy traffic on the northbound side of the drive from Soldier Field through Grant Park today. You may be better off heading over to Columbus and using that instead to avoid the traffic light on the Fritz at Jackson. On the expressways, an issue on the outbound side of the Bishop Ford where traffic is packed before 130th Street down to the Steel Bridge. We have a stalled white Cadillac sitting in the right lane. This is in the work zone where you're down to just two lanes as it is. That leaves just one lane of traffic getting by, and that's why the outbound side of the Ford freeway is at 23 minutes from the Dan Ryan out to 8094. Heading over to Torrance is a better option than sitting in that mess on the outbound Ford freeway. The inbound side of the Bishop Ford, all good. No delays over on I-57 this morning. The Dan Ryan inbound trip is at 19 minutes from 95th Street into downtown, but the outbound side of the Ryan, all good. Edens inbound, no delays to report. The outbound side of the Edens just slow as you make your way from Peterson out to past Toohey. It's a 19-minute trip from Montrose out to Lake Cook. On the Kennedy inbound, we're checking in at 26 minutes from O'Hare to downtown, 16 minutes in from the junction. That's in the local lanes. The express lanes may be saving you a minute or two. The outbound side of the Kennedy is 17-minute drive to Montrose and half hour from downtown to O'Hare today. Eisenhower heading inbound, 47 minutes from the Jane Addams Tollway to the Burn Interchange, 24 from Mannheim in, just 18 minutes out to Mannheim on the Ike. On the Stevenson inbound, we have a 35-minute travel time, 355 to DuSable Lakeshore Drive today, 25 in from the Tri-State, just a 20-minute trip out to 294 awaits. On the Dan Ryan, as we mentioned, inbound 19 minutes from 95th to downtown, but outbound's all good. On the Tri-State Tollway northbound, we have some slow traffic building up from Cermak Road to the Eisenhower, then again from the Bensonville Bridge to Mount Morrill, but the southbound Tri-State A-OK. No major delays on the Jane Addams or Reagan Tollways today. 355 on the northbound side, just a little bit slow from Roosevelt Road up to North Avenue. That's about it. Route 53 northbound heavy from the Jane Addams Tollway to Kirchhoff this morning. Southbound slowing from Euclid down to Algonquin Road. I-80 and Joliet all clear. 8094 on the westbound side, still a little bit heavy past Grant to Burr. Then you're slow from the state line over towards the Bishop Ford, but I-65 and the Indiana Toll Road looking pretty good in and out of Northwest Indiana. From the Metro Traffic Center, next report at 718, News Radio 105.9 WBBM.
1: The AccuWeather forecast calling for some areas of dense fog to start the day. Otherwise, mostly cloudy and humid with some spotty late morning thunderstorms. That could turn into periods of steadier rain and thunderstorms this afternoon. Could see some localized flooding from that. Headed to a high of 78 degrees tonight, mostly cloudy skies. Still humid with rain around, thunderstorm in spots. Could see some patchy fog developing as well. Our low 70 degrees. Right now at O'Hare, we've got cloudy skies, 72 degrees. Midway, partly sunny, 72 degrees. In Joliet, fog, 69 degrees. Aurora also dealing with some fog, 65 degrees. And along the lakefront downtown, it's partly sunny and 71 degrees. Headed to that high today of 78. We'll get more details ahead in the AccuWeather 5-day forecast coming up at 7:15. 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
0: In the wake of the summer storms, Indiana's Governor Mike Braun says he's considering declaring a statewide disaster. There have been three deaths reported from the storms. A four-year-old child died after a tree fell on their home in Jennings County, Indiana. A 58-year-old woman was killed by falling roof material in Gary. And an 86-year-old woman died in a house explosion in Portage. Brian Barker lives in Portage. He says trees came down on power lines, homes, and vehicles.
3: I don't know. They say Tornado Alley's shifting. I don't think this was a tornado. I think it was straight line winds. I'll stay in my window watching it. But weather pattern sure seems to be changing.
0: More than 247,000 Hoosiers are still in the dark. ComEd crews say more than 73,000 homes and businesses in Illinois are without power.
1: A 31-year-old man is being held pre-trial for allegedly attacking and trying to rob an Uber driver in Roselle.
4: Nicholas Phillips faces four felony charges, including attempted robbery with a firearm and aggravated battery in a public place. The DuPage County State's Attorney says on August 9th, Phillips tried to rob an Uber driver and hit him with a gun. During the ride, the Uber driver crashed into another driver's car in Roselle. The Uber driver fled the scene, and Phillips allegedly got into a struggle with the driver of the second car before Phillips ran away. Phillips' next court appearance is September 8th. Roger Plummer, News Radio, 105.9 WBBM.
0: Oswego wants to bring one of the world's most popular sports to its neighborhood.
5: Cricket is the second most popular sport on Earth. However, it's just not really all that popular as of right now in the United States.
6: Oswego Village President Ryan Kaufman hopes that will change as a result of the new Braeburn Cricket Stadium near Orchard Road and Tuscany Trail.
5: I think it really reflects the diversity of the region. You know, cricket has a huge international following, and the Chicago region has a substantial population with cultural ties to the sport. So this is a nice opportunity to shine a positive light on Oswego with a facility that can make Oswego feel welcoming.
6: Ground is expected to be broken in the coming months, and Kaufman says along with cricket matches, the potential for other events such as high school graduations at the stadium could be a major win for Oswego.
5: More jobs, which means more kind of a thriving local economy and a thriving local scene, which, you know, we're all really excited about.
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1: 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Here's meteorologist Joe Lundberg.
2: Kind of a foggy start to our Thursday. The fog will lift over the next couple of hours, but then we'll see a lot of clouds for the rest of the day. A complex of thunderstorms coming through Iowa right now will move in with rain and a thunderstorm during the midday and afternoon hours, and there can be some localized flooding by the end of the day. The high 78 will see more rounds of rain and thunderstorms tonight. Again, there's a risk for flash flooding across the area. Tonight's low 70. It'll be humid tomorrow with clouds and breaks of sun and just a spotty shower or thunderstorm, the high 79. Look for another round of heavy thunderstorms late Friday night into Saturday. There's a risk for damaging wind gusts and flash flooding with those storms. Saturday's high 85. Warm and humid Sunday. Clouds, breaks of sun, still a shower and thunderstorm around, the high 85. Finally, a dry day on Monday. Partly sunny, less humid, the high about 80. It's 67 degrees in Vernon Hills, 72 at O'Hare, and at the lakefront, 73 at Midway. Humidity at 93%, the wind east at 6, and the barometer at 29.91 inches and rising. We are headed up to 78 today. I'm AccuWeather meteorologist Joe Lundberg.
0: Check of the roads in about 90 seconds. Traffic lights are flashing in several areas of downtown. That's creating backups. This hour's Smart Quiz question, 5 minutes away. We'll give away tickets to Ziggy Marley and Thievery Corporation at Ravinia, September 17th. 7:16, time to find a Porsche Cayenne at PorscheLincolnwood.com. 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
15: Morning. Luis Castillo was bruised in a losing White Sox debut last week, but last night at home against the Reds, a 10-year veteran taps into his past all-star form, blanking Cincinnati over 7 innings of one hit, 10 strikeout ball, launching the Sox past the Reds 5-0.
16: Yeah, he had a great feel for it. We both had a lot of confidence in it. You know, even if he threw it for a ball, I had confidence in him that he could make the adjustment and then land at the next pitch. And he proved to do that multiple times, so it was really cool.
15: Catcher Drew Romo backs up Castillo with a solo home run, two RBIs. Chase Mydroth with a two-run homer on the board. Relievers Hagen Smith and Waskar Brazoban finish the game with two shutout frames. The White Sox host the Reds at 1:10. Davis Martin on the mound. They're 3.5 games up on Detroit and Minnesota in the AL Central.

0: A dialed-in Alex Bregman belts three home runs in Washington, D.C. Seven RBIs, both career best from Bregman, helped the Cubs slam the Nationals 12-6. They're 37-16 since mid-June and creeping up on the first-place Brewers, only three back. Veteran Kevin Gausman is on the mound for the Cubs in D.C. at 3:05. Camila Cardoso scores 20, but the Sky lose by 20 at Golden State, 91-71. We'll hear from head coach Ben Johnson and Bears president and CEO Kevin Warren and chairman George McCaskey midday and before the Bears hold a training camp practice at Hallis Hall. Josh Liss, News Radio 105.9 WBBM.
1: 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Here's Bo Durant.
2: Expect delays through Grant Park with DuSable Lakeshore Drive's intersection at Jackson. The traffic lights are flashing red. Traffic is really heavy, especially on the northbound side of the drive from Soldier Field all the way up to Jackson because of those traffic lights on the Fritz. May want to get over to Columbus or even Michigan Avenue and use those instead of the drive today on that northbound trip. Southbound on DuSable Lakeshore Drive out of the north side, nothing too bad so far this morning. The Edens inbound, no delays to report. The outbound Edens, your slow spots are now from Peterson to past Toohey. We're planning on 21 minutes from Montrose out to Lake Cook Road with the Kennedy on the inbound side at 25 minutes from O'Hare. It's a 17-minute trip in from the junction in the local lanes. The express lanes saving you about 4 minutes. They're a better choice on the inbound Kennedy today. The outbound side of the Kennedy, 19 to Montrose, 37 on your trip all the way out to O'Hare. With the Eisenhower inbound looking at 47 minutes from the Jane Addams Way to the Bird Interchange. Your delays are from North Avenue to the lane shift at the Tri-State and then slow from Des Plaines to Sacramento Boulevard, 24 minutes from Mannheim into downtown. The outbound Ike, just 18 minutes out to Mannheim today. The Stevenson inbound heavy central to Kedzie. Still plan on 35 minutes from 355, 27 from the Tri-State to DuSable Lakeshore Drive. The outbound Stevenson, just a little bit slow from LaGrange Road out to the Tri-State. The Dan Ryan inbound's a 19-minute commute today from 95th into downtown. Outbound's all good, though. No delays to report on I-57 today. The Bishop Ford inbound is also delay-free. Outbound on the Bishop Ford, still heavy from 130th to the Steel Bridge, but IDOT crews cleared a stalled white Cadillac out of lanes. Both lanes now open at the Steel Bridge in that work zone, thanks to our tipsters on the WBBM Mercedes-Benz of Hoffman Estates traffic tip line at 855-780 Road for the updates there. The Tri-State Tollway northbound just slowing from the Cermak Toll Plaza to the Eisenhower, then again from the Bensonville Bridge to Mount Morrill, but the southbound Tri-State's all clear. No major delays on the Jane Addams or Reagan Tollways today. 355 northbound, just a slow spot from Roosevelt Road to North Avenue. That's it. Around 53 northbound, heavy from the Jane Addams Tollway to Kirchhoff. Southbound, heavy now Palatine Road to Algonquin Road. I-80 in the southwest suburbs looking pretty good. 894 westbound, just some slowing as you make way from the state line over towards the Bishop Ford. But I-65 in the Indiana Toll Road, okay for Hoosiers. 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
3: We have some sunshine, not much though. A lot of clouds remaining in Chicagoland, and they'll be here all day. Chance for some spotty thunderstorms. High today of 78 degrees. We're at 71 at O'Hare, 72 Midway, 65 in Elgin. Downtown along the lakefront, 71 degrees, heading to that humid high of 78 degrees. It's 7:20.
1: Our top story this hour, officials in Indiana have announced another death in connection to Tuesday's dangerous storms. The 58-year-old woman suffered blunt force trauma after she was struck by roofing material in a store parking lot. WBBM's Mike Krause will have much more on this story coming up at 7:31.
3: A nearly 17,000-pound beam recovered from the World Trade Center after 9/11's touring the country, part of the 25th anniversary commemoration. It was on the west side at a firehouse yesterday. Joe LaPointe is a retired New York Fire Department lieutenant. He is part of the board of the Tunnel to Towers Foundation.
4: We've met some amazing people that, you know, some people were, it's a, you know, 9/11 today, if you were old enough to remember, you know exactly where you are and what you do. Most of us don't remember what we did yesterday, but we remember exactly.
3: The beam is now moving on to Indianapolis. This hour's smart quiz question, just 60 seconds away, 7:21. 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
1: 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We want to know the word that is used for a chemical mixture that combines a metal with one or more other metals or other elements. The WBBM contest line is now open. We'll start with caller 7 at 1-866-780-QUIZ. 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
3: 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We'll have the answer coming up in about 10 minutes.
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5: My, Cisco, SpaceX shares have been flying high since the lockup ended, adding roughly $500 billion in market capitalization. Since the company went public in June, Wall Street had been dreading August 6th when the first lockup preventing early investors from selling the stock expired and millions of shares were set to flood the market. The shares have now vaulted back over their $135 initial public offering price. Some food companies are removing artificial colors from their products and instead have decided to go colorless, as natural dyes can be expensive and difficult to work with. The price of some of the dyes could rise anywhere from 600% to 3,000%. Going without colors altogether is a gamble for the food industry that has long relied on vibrant shades to entice consumers. Research has repeatedly shown that color cues influence what people say the product tastes like. This suit is making a comeback. Men are buying suits not just for work, but also for social events and to express their personal style, with many opting for more experimental and colorful fabrics. Tailored Brands, which is the owner of Men's Warehouse, closed more than 400 stores when it filed for Chapter 11 bankruptcy in 2020, but last month the Houston-based retailer filed for an initial public offering. With business at 23 and 53 and in the noon business hour, from the Bloomberg Newsroom, Dan Schwartzman, News Radio 105.9 WBBM.
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1: It's 7:28. Traffic and weather together on the 8th. Here's Bo Duran.
2: Hi, Doc Cruz. And state police heading to a report of a crash on the outbound side of the Kennedy. Sounds like it may be around Lawrence, possibly in a lane. That's why the outbound side of the Kennedy, you're seeing heavy traffic starting all the way back at Ogden. It's a 20-minute drive out to Montrose right now, 37 to get from downtown out to O'Hare. The inbound side of the Kennedy, 28 from O'Hare. Just 19 minutes in from the junction, get in the express lanes. They're saving you 5 minutes, a better option on the inbound Kennedy today. Edens inbound, no delays to report, but the outbound side of the Edens, you have some heavy spots off and on from the Kennedy out to pass Dempster, so we're planning on 24 minutes from Montrose out to Lake Cook Road. On the Eisenhower, your inbound trip is now 51 minutes from the Jane Addams Tollway into downtown. 28 from Mannheim to the Burn Interchange, the outbound Eisenhower, 27 out to Mannheim, 45 minutes all the way out to the Jane Addams Tollway on 290. The Stevenson inbound now at 37 minutes from 355 to DuSable Lakeshore Drive, 29 in from the Tri-State, 23 minutes out to the Tri-State Tollway, calling at 32 all the way out to the Veterans Tollway. In Will County, northbound 55, seeing delays from Weber Road up to 355, slow all the way through Bolingbrook. The Dan Ryan inbound is now at a 25-minute commute from 95th Street into downtown in both the local and the express lanes, but the outbound Ryan's all good. No delays on I-57. The Bishop Ford inbound is delay-free. The outbound side of the Ford Freeway, heavy from 130th down towards Dalton as you make way through the long-term work zone. We're down to just two lanes. You're looking at 16 minutes from the Dan Ryan out to 894. DuSable Lakeshore Drive, the traffic lights at Jackson flashing red, causing big delays on the northbound side of the drive. You're heavy from Soldier Field up into Grant Park. Southbound on the drive, no major delays just yet. From the Metro Traffic Center, next report at 7:38, News Radio 105.9 WBBM.
3: We have some sunshine remaining, not much though. For the most part, cloudy throughout the rest of the day. Still actually a little fog in some spots. High of 78 degrees with lots of humidity, and AccuWeather says there might be a few pop-up thunderstorms later in the day. Right now we have 72 at O'Hare, also 72 downtown.
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3: 7:30, Thursday morning. Thanks for being here. I'm Cisco Cotto.
1: And I'm Mai Martinez. 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
3: Another death in Indiana is being blamed on Tuesday's storms as hundreds of thousands of people are still without power.
21: This is Nancy Hardy, a Marengo woman out on bail, allegedly set two homes on fire and will now stay behind bars.
1: There are new details about the threat that prompted President Trump to secretly swap planes after last month's NATO summit.
3: Rescue efforts grow more desperate in Colombia after Monday's deadly earthquake.
1: WBBM Business.
3: S&P futures up 12 points. NASDAQ futures down 18 points.
1: We'll have some areas of fog to start the day. Otherwise, mostly cloudy and humid with a spotty late morning thunderstorm that could turn into periods of steadier rain and thunderstorms this afternoon. Headed to a high of 78 degrees. Right now at O'Hare, we've got cloudy skies and 72 degrees at 7:31. 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
3: Another death is being attributed to this week's dangerous storms in northwest Indiana. WBBM's Mike Krauser with the latest.
22: A 58-year-old woman was killed when she was hit by flying debris in Gary. An 86-year-old woman died in Portage in what's believed to have been a natural gas explosion that destroyed her home. Governor Mike Braun toured the extensive damage ahead of a disaster declaration. He said the National Guard may be part of the state's response.
23: If we need those resources, I will authorize them to be here. If we need to speed up the cleanup,
0: or do anything above and beyond.
22: Countless businesses are closed, no power. The drone of generators fills the air in some neighborhoods. There are long lines at gas stations that are open. Local businesses and organizations have been feeding people. The electric utility, NIPSCO, says it's the largest weather event in its recent history. In Porter County, Mike Krauser, News Radio 105.9 WBBM.
3: NIPSCO says there are still more than 246,000 homes and businesses in Northwest Indiana that do not have power this morning. ComEd says a little more than 7

0: 70,000 in northeastern Illinois still don't have lights.
1: A woman from Marengo out on bail for allegedly stealing from a home and assaulting a police officer is now accused of setting two homes on fire.
2: Kristen Nice will stay in the McHenry County Jail as the arson case against her moves ahead. The 61-year-old woman was charged after two houses on Millstream Road in unincorporated Marengo caught fire a month ago. No one was hurt, but one of the homes was so badly damaged, no one can live there now. The state's attorney's office says Nice agreed in court that she poses a threat to the community and revoked her pretrial release in the other two cases against her from June. Nice is due back in court in 3 weeks. Nancy Hardy, News Radio 105.9 WBBM.
0: We're learning more about the decision to sneak President Trump on a secret flight out of Turkey last month, including the threat that prompted the move. ABC's Mary Bruce.
3: According to a senior administration official, the call was driven by intelligence that an Iranian terror cell had snuck into Turkey with a shoulder-fired missile and that they had information about Trump's movements. The ruse shrouded in secrecy, with only a handful of top aides aware of what was happening, including Secretary of State Marco Rubio and Treasury Secretary Scott Bessent, along with Communications Director Stephen Chung, who all rode on the old Air Force One.
0: The president entered the jet through the front door, but then exited out the back and was taken to another military jet for the flight home.
1: It's a race against time right now in South America.
4: The rescue operation following a powerful earthquake that struck Colombia on Monday is growing more desperate by the day. Search teams are pushing up against a key time threshold to locate survivors before it's too late. In Pereira on Wednesday, a body was recovered from the rubble of a collapsed building. Colombia's new president, Abelardo de la Espirella, is under pressure to make sure his government responds to the vulnerable communities most affected by the quake and more than 100 aftershocks. Over 260 people have died so far, and hundreds more have been reported missing. Aid agencies consider the first 48 to 72 hours crucial for retrieving people alive, though that limit can be extended if those trapped have access to food and water. I'm Karen Shamas.
0: The Department of Homeland Security's filed documents looking to buy around $20 million worth of electric shock gloves for ICE officers. ABC's Olivia Rubin.
5: They don't outline in that paperwork why they want these gloves. In a statement, DHS said in part that, quote, ICE is constantly assessing the needs of our officers in the field to ensure they have the tools and equipment necessary. But certainly this comes at a time where there has been increased scrutiny on the tactics that ICE has used, which has led to multiple fatal killings.
0: The device is called generated low output voltage emitters, a glove, said to provide distraction and de-escalation for officers conducting immigration arrests in the field. We have this hour's smart quiz answer coming up in just 90 seconds.
5: All right.
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0: Scott Haynes in Evanston. 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
1: 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In Midlothian, the Thorntons on Cicero is selling gas for $3.84 a gallon. And in Streamwood, the SNK on Route 19 is selling gas for $3.95 a gallon.
0: 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Headaches on the Kennedy. Here's Beau Durant.
14: As you head outbound at Lawrence, we have a multi-vehicle crash. Sounds like three vehicles involved here. Injuries reported in one of the vehicles here. The two left lanes are blocked on the outbound side of the Kennedy. IDOT crews, state police, EMS, all on the scene. And that's why traffic on the outbound side of the Kennedy is heavy from Ogden. 21 minutes from downtown out to Montrose, 38 to get all the way out to O'Hare. IDOT reminds you, as you pass the junction heading out towards Lawrence, move over. It's the law. It's not a game. The inbound side of the Kennedy calling at 30 minutes from O'Hare, 21 in from the junction in the local lanes. The express lanes will save you a couple of minutes getting into downtown. They're a better choice. The Edens inbound, no delays. Outbound on the Edens, now slow off the Kennedy to pass Dempster before it breaks open. 23 minutes from Montrose out to Lake Cook Road. The Eisenhower inbound, now 51-minute trip from the Jane Addams Toyota to the Bergner Change. 30 from Mannheim in the outbound I-27 to Mannheim. Stevenson inbound 37 from 355, 28 in from the Tri-State. It's a 23-minute trip from DuSable Lakeshore Drive out to the Tri-State Tollway today. In Will County, northbound 55 remains slow from Weber Road all the way through Bolingbrook up to 355. The Dan Ryan inbounds a 26-minute clip from 95th Street into downtown in both the local and the express lanes. No outbound delays on the Dan Ryan, though. 57 looking great. The Bishopport inbound is delay-free. The outbound side of the Ford Freeway slow from 130th to the Steel Bridge in the long-term work zone. 60 minutes from the Dan Ryan out to 8094. DuSable Lakeshore Drive heading northbound. Pretty heavy now as you make your way from 18th into Grant Park. This is all because traffic lights are flashing red at the intersection of Jackson. So plan for delays getting through the park. It looks like CDOT crews may be on scene trying to get these things fixed. But you're still seeing some heavy traffic. Get over to Columbus instead. The Tri-State Tollway on the northbound side. Just some slowing as you make your way now from Cermak Road to the Eisenhower. Then again from the Bensonville Bridge to Balmoral. Southbound on the Tri-State, no major issues. The Jane Addams Tollway is all clear. The Reagan Tollway on the eastbound side, slow approaching the ramp from the northbound Tri-State. 355 northbound. You have some slow spots from 75th off and on up to North Avenue. Route 53, both directions heavy in the work zone in Raleigh Meadows. I-80 through Joliet, looking good today. 8094 on the westbound side, slow from the state line to the Bishop Ford. No eastbound delays to report. On I-94 eastbound, we're seeing heavy traffic past State Road 49 out of Chesterton before US 421 in Michigan City as you make your way into that work zone where the left lane is closed both directions until further notice. Next traffic at 7:48, News Radio 105.9.
15: WBBM Acular, areas of dense fog, particularly south and southwest of the city. Otherwise, it is going to turn out mostly cloudy today. We expect some rain and a thunderstorm from midday on. There could be some hard downpours late today that could cause localized flooding. The high 78. Periods of rain, some of it heavy, and a thunderstorm or two tonight. Again, watch for areas of flash flooding. The low tonight about 70. Humid tomorrow, clouds and sunny breaks, just a spotty shower or thunderstorm. A good bit of the day, rain free, the high 79. More thunderstorms are likely going into Saturday. Saturday's high 85. It's 70 degrees in Joliet, 73 at Midway, 72 at O'Hare, and at the lakefront, we're headed up to 78. I'm AccuWeather meteorologist Joe Lundberg.
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1: The CTA will soon have people riding on the system in an effort to make travel safer for everyone.
16: The Safe Ride Specialist Program will start in September. During the one-year pilot, specialists will travel across targeted trains, buses, and stations to de-escalate potential conflicts and support riders experiencing mental health and substance issues. Safe Ride Specialist will wear branded uniforms and will carry outreach materials, care and hygiene kits, and Narcan. The program will be supported by previously allocated funds in the CTA budget and additional funding authorized by the RTA board in May. Roger Plummer, News Radio, 105.9 WBBM.
0: West suburban Oswego going to become the home of a large cricket stadium The more than 25,000-seat facilities planned for the area of Orchard Road and Tuscany Trail. Village President Ryan Kaufman says construction is going to come in stages.
17: At each phase, they also have to provide a sound study as well as a traffic study so that they can justify, you know, to the public that there will not be, you know, a huge burden on, you know, on the community.
0: Ground is expected to be broken in the next few months.
1: Jury selection is underway in a court case involving claims that Meta, owner of Instagram and Facebook, was designed its platforms to be addictive to young children.
14: The latest trial will take place in Oakland, and it centers on a lawsuit filed against Meta by dozens of state attorneys general. The lawsuit claims Meta has harnessed powerful and unprecedented technology to entice, engage, and ensnare children. Things like infinite scrolling and push notifications, they claim, were designed to get kids addicted to their social media platforms and that it's all harmed their mental health. Meta says in a statement it strongly disagrees with the allegations. It comes after juries in New Mexico and Los Angeles have found Meta-designed apps that harmed users. Alex Stone, ABC News.
0: Top trending stories coming up next, along with sports. Alex Bregman's career night carries the Cubs in D.C.
13: When severe storms hit the Chicago area, you need to know what's happening right now. Our reporters with live as Tuesday storm hit.
18: Strong, heavy winds now hitting the Forest Park area.
19: 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The whole thing was snapped.
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0: Cheetos and horror studio Blumhouse have teamed up on a new crunchy snack. They're called Sweet Phantom Heat Puffs. The new Cheetos brings a sweet cinnamon sugar flavor before heating up gradually. The puffs are inspired by Sichuan pepper, creating a tingling and numbing sensation while you eat them.
1: A YouTuber raided what he claimed was a scam call center with an army of dancing SpongeBobs. The clip begins with the people dressed in SpongeBob costumes bursting into the office and dancing around the employees. Security tried to intervene using batons, but the costumes appeared to absorb those blows. The YouTuber says he was inspired by a recent crackdown on a $65 million fraud operation that targeted senior citizens.
0: Sports sponsored by Riverfront Chrysler Jeep Dodge Ram. Here's Josh List.
2: Craig Council says Alex Bregman definitely drove the bus today, taking his turn carrying the Cubs offense with three home runs and seven RBIs in a smash victory in Washington, 12-6.
3: Since the All-Star break, or maybe a little bit even before that, he's been really good, and today was great day, and fun to see. I mean, sometimes I think that's why this is a good team, is because we have a different guy that can do something like that, any day maybe.
2: Home runs 14, 15, and 16 for Bregman. His career best game helps the Cubs win for the eighth time in nine tries and draw within three games of the losing Brewers in the division race. Kevin Gausman makes his second Cubs start in Washington today at 3:05. Luis Castillo's seven innings, one hit shutout game helped the White Sox get their groove back and a 3.5 game division lead. Drew Romo and Chase Meidroth mash homers. The Sox host the Reds at 1:10 today. Davis Martin on the mound. Bears practice at 12:45, but the real highlights could come before that, with President and CEO Kevin Warren and Chairman George McCaskey in position to meet reporters and potentially make the first stadium comments in months. And then head coach Ben Johnson will reveal how many first-teamers will see the field against the Browns in the preseason opener. 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
1: It's 7:48. Traffic and weather together on the 8th. Here's Bo Duran.
14: Fine, we're catching wind of some police activity developing on the Bishop Ford right at 8094, just north of the Borman. It looks like we may have lanes closing here for some police activity. South Holland Police, State Police all on the scene. IDOT crews heading there as well. So if you're trying to get to the inbound side of the Bishop Ford, you may want to get over to Torrance and use that instead. Off of westbound 8094, exit to Torrance. If you're coming in on 394, get over to Torrance. Use that north up to 159th Street. From 159th Street, get to the inbound Ford and you'll be in great shape. It does look like we're going to have lanes closed on the inbound Ford between 8094 and 159th Street here in the next couple of minutes. Plan accordingly. Biggest issue at the moment on the expressways is the outbound side of the Kennedy that's packed from Ogden out to Lawrence. That's where crews still have the two left lanes blocked because of a three-vehicle crash with injuries. Traffic heavy on the outbound side of the Kennedy starting back at Ogden. It's 26 minutes from downtown to Montrose. A 40-minute drive all the way out to O'Hare awaits today. The inbound side of the Kennedy a half hour from O'Hare, just 21 minutes in from the junction for now. And on the Edens, on the inbound side, you're looking good. The outbound side of the Edens slow from the Kennedy out to past Dempster, 24 minutes from Montrose out to Lake Cook Road. The Eisenhower inbound, a 51-minute travel time from the Jane Addams, a half hour from Mannheim in. The outbound I-27 to Mannheim, 45 out to I-90. The Stevenson inbound, 37 minutes from 355 to DuSable Lakeshore Drive. 29 in from the Tri-State outbound on the Stevenson, 23 minutes out to 294. On the Dan Ryan inbound, 26 minutes, 95th to downtown. Outbound's all good. No delays on I-57 for now. On DuSable Lakeshore Drive, some good news at Jackson. Hearing from our tipsters on the WBBM Mercedes-Benz of Hoffman Estates traffic tip line at 855-780 Road that the stoplights are now fully functional once again at Jackson. So we're seeing the delays still through Grand Park, but now kind of the standard fare delay. Northbound from 18th to Monroe. No southbound delays on the drive. Nothing out of the ordinary on the Illinois Tollway system for now. And in Northwest Indiana, 8094 westbound is slow from the state line over to the Bishop Ford. As we mentioned, the inbound side of the Ford freeway off of 8094 may get shut down here for police activity, so you may want to exit early at Torrance and use that instead. Next traffic at 7:58, News Radio 105.9.
15: WBBM AccuWeather, after a foggy start, it's going to be a mostly cloudy, humid day today with some rain this afternoon. That rain may come down hard at times late, along with a thunderstorm or two. Watch for some localized flooding, or high 78. Rounds of rain and thunderstorms tonight. Some of the rain will be heavy. Watch for flash flooding, the low 70. Breaks of sun tomorrow, but still a shower and thunderstorm possible, high 79. It's up to 71 in Tinley Park, 72 at O'Hare, 73 at Midway, and 72 at the lakefront, going up to 78. I'm AccuWeather meteorologist Joe Lundberg.
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1: A symbol of America's history and the country's resilience came to the near west side of Chicago yesterday.
4: Everybody, you know, had a family member or a friend or a connection to somebody that passed away that day.
5: As the nation commemorates the 25th anniversary of 9/11, the Tunnel to Towers Foundation is bringing a painful but powerful piece of history to cities across the country. a nearly 17,000-pound steel beam recovered from the original World Trade Center.
6: Less than half the people will ever recover. Like, that's the first time in the history of all these departments that we weren't able to bring our members home.
5: Joe LaPointe is a retired New York Fire Department lieutenant and current board member of Tunnel to Towers, which stopped here at CFD's Engine 18.
6: You know, the steel, we believe, like the souls of everybody that passed away that day. It's our job, the rank and file, to keep that promise to the families to never forget. And that's exactly what the Tunnel to Towers Foundation does.
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0: A new suit accuses the Trump administration of violating the First Amendment by charging money for special access to the president's social media posts before they go to the public.
8: The lawsuit is challenging what it described as a, quote, profoundly corrupt plan from Trump's social media company to sell early access to the president's social media posts for reportedly up to $100,000 a month. Two media organizations filed the lawsuit in New York federal court, arguing that the First Amendment guarantees equal access to the president's public announcements. Trump has frequently taken to his social media platform Truth Social to make market-moving announcements like military decisions and tariffs, and his company argued that getting early access to those posts, even milliseconds faster, could help investors make millions. Peter Harlambous, ABC News, New York.
0: We have business news from Bloomberg just ahead. See what those futures are telling us about the start of the trading day. Also, a classic restaurant chain seeing some growth.
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10: 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A study from the University of Jyväskylä in Finland shows that listening to your favorite fast-tempo music boosts exercise endurance by nearly 20%. The study is published in Psychology of Sport and Exercise. Exercisers lasted over 35 minutes with music compared to under 30 minutes in silence. I'm Margie Schaefer.
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16: Good morning, Maya and Cisco. Chili's has seen a boom in popularity over the past 2 years as a chain has leaned into social media-friendly menu items and meal deals. Chili's also says its wildly popular Big Crispy Chicken Sandwich has been a top driver of traffic to its restaurants. Parent company Brinker International said sales grew 5% in the most recent quarter. The company is also spending to renovate some of its Chili's locations, revamping them to create a more nostalgic retro feel. Right now, the NASDAQ is essentially flat. The S&P is up 0.2%. The Dow faring the best right now. That's up 0.3%. With business at 23 and 53 and in the noon business hour, live from the Bloomberg Newsroom, Dan Schwartzman, News Radio 105.9 WBBM.
0: Traffic and weather together on the 8th, just ahead. A crash slowing things down on I-55.
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1: It's 7:58. Traffic and weather together on the 8th. Here's Beau Durand.
19: New challenge on the northbound side of I-55 in Will County. We're seeing some heavy traffic as you pass Route 126 near Plainfield. Looks like we have a crash possibly in a lane here on the northbound I-55 trip. Once you get to the Stevenson portion of I-55, it's a 44-minute travel time from the Veterans Tollway to the lakefront, 29 minutes in from the Tri-State 23 from DuSable Lakeshore Drive out to 294. The Edens inbound all clear for now. The outbound side of the Edens, 24 minutes.

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2: Good police activity on the Bishop Ford between 8094 and 159th Street. Now over on the shoulder, no lanes are blocked. From the Metro Traffic Center, next report at 808, News Radio 105.9 WBBM.
3: We have a little sunshine remaining. That's kind of nice, but there are clouds as well. A high of 78 degrees and lots of humidity. Right now, 72 degrees.
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3: An ICE agent has pled guilty to an off-duty attack. It happened during Operation Midway Blitz.
6: This is Carolina Garibay. The CTA approves increased funding to address homelessness on trains.
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5: S&P futures up 14 points. NASDAQ futures down 7 points.
3: We have some clouds and a little bit of sun. Lots of humidity. Cooler temperatures. High today, 78 degrees. Right now, 72 degrees at 8 o'clock.
7: From ABC News, I'm Sherry Preston. Another snapshot of the economy and prices and inflation. ABC's Jim Ryan has more on the producer price index released a few minutes ago.
8: The PPI is a forward-looking economic indicator that offers hints at costs that industry may pass along to consumers in the months ahead. In June, wholesale prices saw their steepest decline in over a year. Last month, the trend essentially held steady, although producer prices were 4.7% higher last month than in July of 2025.
7: Producer prices also seen as an indicator of wholesale inflation. Applications for unemployment benefits rose last week. 209,000 people applied for jobless claims, up from a revised 200,000 the week before. Now, those numbers are similar to where they've been all year, suggesting people who have jobs are fairly secure, but companies are not really hiring at all right now. The Army still looking into the Apache helicopter crash near Fort Hood Wednesday that killed two soldiers in Texas. No word on a cause. On trial in California, the owner of Facebook and Instagram over the harm caused by their social media platforms. Here's ABC's Elizabeth Schulze.
9: Jury selection kicked off in federal court in Oakland, California, Wednesday in a case brought against Meta by a coalition of state attorneys general. They claim that Meta engineered its platforms to get young people hooked and illegally collected their data. Now, the state AGs are seeking changes to Meta's apps for people under age 18, including ending infinite scrolling, video autoplay, and like counts. They also want Meta to tweak its algorithm to prioritize content that promotes well-being for young users.
7: Flooding across much of Indiana on Wednesday. Major damage and water rescues. And ABC Chief Meteorologist Ginger Z says there's more rain on the way.
10: Unfortunately, we are stuck because of this stationary front in this pattern. The next couple of days, that's Saturday, 6 a.m., you get another one of those MCSs headed towards Chicago and eventually into Indiana. So a very wet stretch ahead.
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3: 8:03 on Thursday morning. That weekend, air and water show weekend, is in sight. Good to have you here. I'm Cisco Coker.

0: And I'm Mai Martinez. Right now in Chicago, it's 73 degrees under partly sunny skies. AccuWeather says we have a dense fog advisory in effect south and west of Chicago until 9 this morning. We'll have areas of that dense fog to start the day. Otherwise, mostly cloudy and humid with periods of rain and a thunderstorm from midday on. We could see some flooding from that. Our high 78 degrees. Then tonight, humid with more rain, some of that heavy and a thunderstorm possible, even some patchy fog developing later. Could see some flooding from that as well. Our low 70 degrees. We'll get more details ahead in the AccuWeather 5-day forecast coming up at 8:15.
1: Our top local story on WBBM. An ICE agent pled guilty to battery for pushing a protester during Operation Midway Blitz last year. WBBM's Nancy Hardy has details of yesterday's conviction.
2: Adam Sirocco was sentenced to 1 year of supervision after pleading guilty to a misdemeanor count of battery for pushing down a protester who was filming him. It happened in December last year at a gas station in Brookfield after 68-year-old attorney Robert Held followed the agent from the Broadview Processing Center. Sirocco was off duty at the time. Despite pressure from protesters, the 41-year-old is believed to be the only immigration agent charged in Cook County for actions during Midway Blitz. State's attorney Eileen O'Neill Burke said after the guilty plea, no one is above the law, and that includes ICE agents. Nancy Hardy, News Radio 105.9 WBBM.
0: A Chicago police sergeant has been stripped of his police powers after being caught on video threatening a group of teens while off duty.
3: The teens are in an alley, two holding skateboards. The sergeant is muscular, tatted arms and a sleeveless t-shirt, backwards baseball cap. A boy tells him he's 16. The sergeant accuses him and the others of picking on 14-year-olds. They deny it.
4: So what are you going to do, beat them up?
5: No, I wasn't going to beat nobody
4: up,
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4: Knock your bro, bro,
6: I'm the out of here.
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4: kicking our little 13-year-olds.
5: We did nothing.
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3: 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The sergeant has been stripped of police powers as the incident is investigated. 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
1: The Board of Education's decision to rewrite the district's budget on the basis of possible new aid from Springfield is intensifying a feud between two major unions. The Chicago Teachers Union supported the board's vote last month to rescind planned layoffs and budget for $150 million in state money that has not yet been approved by Springfield. During a board meeting yesterday, CTU's Jackson Potter praised the changes.
7: The promise of restoring some of the layoffs that, you know, are so critical to our school communities is really important, and happy to hear the district starting that process and abiding by the budget that was passed.
1: The union representing more than 16,000 support staff members is objecting. A representative from SEIU demands the board spell out what it's going to do if Springfield doesn't provide the additional aid this fall, saying its members deserve to know what they're walking into.
0: The Chicago Transit Authority is increasing outreach efforts focused on support services for homeless people.
8: The Chicago Transit Board approved an increase in funds to expand outreach on the CTA, fund additional shelter beds, and renew a two-year partnership with the Department of Family and Support Services. Funding will allow teams to continue conducting outreach aboard CTA Red and Blue Line trains and at rail stations. A third team will be added to the Blue Line, and a nurse will be integrated into the existing Red Line outreach teams. CTA is also adding at least 30 dedicated shelter beds at CTA properties where individuals can transition into temporary shelters. Carolina Garibay, News Radio 105.9 WBBM.
1: Been a slow process getting lights back on for people affected by Tuesday's storm in northwest Indiana. NIPSCO says more than 241,000 homes and businesses still do not have power. ComEd says there are roughly 71,000 still in the dark here in Illinois. The Credit Union One Amphitheater in Tinley Park hoping to go ahead with a weekend concert despite damage from Tuesday's storm. Officials say they're working to repair damage to the venue's roof. They do plan to proceed with Saturday's Lynyrd Skynyrd concert. They add ticket holders will be notified of any updates via email and text.
0: It's 8:08, traffic and weather together on the 8th, sponsored by The Great Escape. Here's Bo Duran.
9: Challenges in Morton Grove today. The eastbound side of Dempster jammed from Austin over to Central. This is because of a reported rollover crash. So use Lincoln Avenue if you're staying local in the area. If you're trying to get to the Edens, get down to Toohey and use that instead. We have some pretty big delays in northwest Indiana.

0: today on the eastbound side of I-94. You're jammed up getting out of Porter County from State Road 49 near Chesterton. This pass, that's where the delay starts, all the way over to US 421 in Michigan City. This is where you have the long-term road work where the left lane is closed both directions. In the middle of that work zone, we had some debris in the lanes for a few minutes. Hoosier helpers have cleared the debris, but still lingering delay on that eastbound side of I-94 getting out of Porter County. Elsewhere around Northwest Indiana, still a ton of issues on the surface streets because of all the widespread power outages across Northwest Indiana. We saw several intersections with traffic lights completely dark or flashing red, including the entire stretch of US 30 from Valpo all the way over into Schererville. US 41, basically from St. John all the way up in through Highland, is seeing some nasty traffic as well because of all the traffic lights that are out in the area. So plan accordingly for big delays across Northwest Indiana once again today. On the Illinois side of the state line, expressway-wise, the Edens inbound all good. 15 from Lake Cook to the Kennedy, outbound 20 from Montrose out to Lake Cook Road. On the Kennedy on the inbound side, we have IDOT crews heading back to the inbound Kennedy exit ramp to Lawrence, hearing word that the retaining wall that we've been dealing with for the last couple of weeks may have collapsed once again. If that's the case, they'll have to shut down the Lawrence ramp once again. IDOT crews on the way. We'll find out more. But right now, it's 31 minutes from O'Hare to downtown, 22 in from the junction to the local lanes. Stay in those locals. They're the better option past the Wintrust mural near North Avenue. The express lanes are a couple minutes slower. The outbound Kennedy 40 out to O'Hare. Eisenhower inbound 51 from the Jane Addams. A half hour from Mannheim in. 26 out to Mannheim. Stevenson inbound 44 from 355. 29 in from the Tri-State. 23 out to 294. The Dan Ryan inbound 26 minutes. 95th to downtown. 57 in the Bishop Ford. Nothing out of the ordinary. DuSable Lakeshore Drive northbound delays from Soldier Field through Grand Park. Southbound on the drive, A-OK. From the Metro Traffic Center, next report at 818, News Radio 105.9 WBBM.
1: We have a little sunshine remaining, but a lot of clouds, and those will be hanging around all day long. AccuWeather says there's a chance for a pop-up rain shower in the area, maybe even a thunderstorm later on in the day. Right now, we have 72 at O'Hare. It is 66 in Naperville. Downtown along the lakefront, 72 degrees as we head to a high of 78 degrees. We'll tell you more about tomorrow and Aaron and Water Show Weekend in your five-day forecast coming up from AccuWeather just 5 minutes away at 8:15. Just ahead, more movement as Indiana tries to bring the Bears across the border. It's coming up in just 60 seconds.
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1: Leaders in Indiana say there is progress in their quest to bring the Bears across state lines.
7: There's been a lot of things that have happened quickly.
8: Indiana Governor Mike Braun telling reporters this week the state and Bears leaders are now in the, quote, due diligence stage of a new stadium in Hammond.
7: We're doing everything you need to do to make sure we get it done. And a lot of it, somewhat of the urgency, is off because they were wondering who was going to listen to them, where it was going to be. And we've done that pretty quickly, made it easy.
8: Hammond Mayor Thomas McDermott has said the team's sole focus is on Hammond, while Bears owner and Chairman George McCaskey promised updates in the coming days. Governor Pritzker, meantime, said at an event downstate Monday, quote, I don't think the Bears really want to go to Indiana. Andy Dane, News Radio, 105.9 WBBM.
1: McCaskey and team president and CEO Kevin Warren are going to host a media availability later this afternoon. Of course, we expect they'll face questions over the state of the Bears Stadium search.
9: Chicago aldermen are stepping into the latest dispute over the status of Bally's permanent casino, and they're demanding answers.
10: At least 28 members of city council signed a letter calling on Bally's to reverse its plan to delay construction of the hotel tower, restaurant, restaurants and theater space at its complex along the Chicago River.
11: That is not okay with us as a council.
10: Northwest Side Alderwoman Samantha Nugent disputes the company's statement that the council's vote last year legalizing neighborhood video gambling terminals violates Bally's agreement with the city.
11: We need to see more, and they have not met that threshold.
10: The letter also urges the Johnson administration to enforce the city's agreement, but the mayor told reporters this week he expected the company's response.
12: The concerns that Bally's has were the concerns that I had, right? And I expressed that to members of city council.
10: The aldermen are calling on Bally's and the administration to testify at a hearing on the matter. We asked Bally's for an interview, but instead were given a statement saying, in part, the company looks forward to appearing before the city council. We're at City Hall. Jeff Buckles, News Radio 105.9 WBBM.
1: We have your AccuWeather 5-day forecast just ahead. It might be a rough weather air and water show weekend. We'll bring you up to date. Also, sports. Luis Castillo's latest outing. Just what the Sox have been dreaming of.
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9: It's 8:15, time for the AccuWeather 5-day forecast, sponsored by Four Seasons Heating, Air Conditioning, Plumbing, Sewer, and Electric. Here's meteorologist Joe Lundberg.
18: Still dealing with some fog patches, especially in the south and west suburbs, but they're thinning out right now. The dense fog advisory will expire at the top of the hour. The rest of the day, a lot of clouds as another complex of thunderstorms moving through Iowa. That will spread some rain in here around midday or shortly thereafter. So we expect periods of rain and even a thunderstorm this afternoon. It could cause some localized flooding. Our high temperature will get to about 78 before that rain moves in. Overnight tonight, periods of rain, some heavy, and a couple of thunderstorms that could lead to flash flooding across the area. The overnight low just 70. As we go through the day tomorrow, we get a break from the storminess. Clouds and some sun, a humid day with a slight chance of a shower or thunderstorm, high 79. Here comes another round of thunderstorms late Friday night into Saturday. Those could be severe with damaging winds and flash flooding again, the high 85. Sunday, clouds, breaks of sun, warm but humid. Could be another thunderstorm or two, the high 85. Then finally some relief overall. Partly sunny, lower humidity Monday, the high 80. 71 in Batavia, 73 at O'Hare to the lakefront, 74 at Midway. Humidity 87%, the wind east at 8. The barometric pressure, 29.94 inches and rising. We're headed up to 78 before the rain moves in later today. I'm AccuWeather meteorologist Joe Lundberg.
1: Get a check of the roads in about 90 seconds. A rollover crash creating slowdowns in Morton Grove. We'll tell you about that. 8:16, time to find a new Mercedes-Benz at LoberMercedes.com. 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
19: Morning, this is the pitcher the White Sox have been craving, vintage Luis Castillo. Weaves together 7 innings and 1 hit, shutout ball, 10 strikes. Strikeouts, blazing the White Sox a path to victory over the visiting Reds, 5-0.
20: That was awesome. In control the whole time, just outstanding. You know, I thought he attacked the zone really well. He was able to navigate some good hitters there. Really just didn't let him get anything going.
19: Chase Meidroth and Drew Romo homer. The Sox out hit the Reds 11-2. Wrap the series at 1-10 today. Will Venable starts Davis Martin. The first place lead is 3.5 games. And the Cubs go 21 over 500, bashing the Nationals 12-6 with 1, 2, 3. Alex 6. Bregman home runs and 7 RBIs. Kevin Gausman deals to the Nats at 3:05 today. 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Dejanay Carrington, after a career-high 26 points for the Sky, scores only 3 on 1 of 9 shooting at a 20-point loss in Golden State. At Bears training camp midday, we'll hear from head coach Ben Johnson. He'll reveal if he'll use any starters in the preseason opener. The Browns are going to go with Deshaun Watson at quarterback over Shedeur Sanders Saturday at noon. We're also going to hear from President and CEO Kevin Warren and Chairman George McCaskey midday, potentially stadium comments. PGA Tour playoffs underway. FedEx St. Jude Championship Round 1. Top-ranked Scottie Scheffler is the favorite. 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
9: 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Here's Bo Durant.

0: Inbound on the Edens today, all clear. Just 15 minutes from Lake Hook to the Kennedy, but the outbound side of the Edens slow now from Peterson to past Dempster. So a 20-minute drive from Montrose out to Lake Hook Road awaits. On the Kennedy on the inbound side, delays are just from Irving Park Road to the Hubbard Street Tunnel for now. 30 minutes from O'Hare to downtown, 24 minutes in from the junction. That's in the local lanes. The express lane's a little bit slower. Staying in those local lanes saves you a couple minutes on the inbound Kennedy. The outbound side, a 21-minute drive out to Montrose, calling it 36 on your trip all the way out to O'Hare. The Eisenhower inbound heavy spots off and on from North Avenue all the way into downtown. It's a 51-minute travel time from the Jane Addams and 31 from Mannheim in. The outbound Ike, 25 to Mannheim, 43 all the way out to I-90 with the Stevenson inbound now looking at 42 minutes from 355 to DuSable Lakeshore Drive. It's a 29-minute trip in from the Tri-State, 23 minutes out to 294 at the moment, 32 all the way out to the Veterans Tollway. On the Dan Ryan heading inbound, 22 minutes, 95th to downtown. That's in both the local and the express lanes, but no outbound issues at the moment. I-57, no inbound delays. The outbound side of 57 slowing from I-80 to before Vollmer. May have a crash there as you make your way to Madison, causing that slowdown on the outbound side of I-57. The Bishop Ford inbound pretty heavy as you make your way around the curve from 103rd over towards the Stony Island Feeder. May have had an issue just before the Dan Ryan that had a lane blocked for a minute or two, but it looks like whatever that was cleared up. Still 17 minutes, 80-94 to the Dan Ryan. The outbound side of the Ford Freeway slow from 103rd down towards Dalton in the long-term work zone. DuSable Lakeshore Drive northbound delays are from 18th to Monroe today, but the southbound side of the drive in great shape. The Tri-State Tollway on the northbound side just slow from Cermak Road to the Eisenhower, then slow from the Bentonville Bridge off and on to the Toohey Toll Plaza. The southbound side of the Tri-State in great shape. The Jane Addams and Reagan Tollways both all clear. 355 northbound just a little bit slow today from Butterfield Road up to North Avenue, and that's it. Route 53 on the northbound side heavy from the Jane Addams Tollway to Euclid. Southbound heavy from Palatine Road to Algonquin Road. 80 eastbound, no delays, but westbound 80, some slowing from Chicago Street over towards Center Street as you make it over the Des Plaines River. In northwest Indiana, 80-94, I-65, and the Indiana Toll Road are fine. Eastbound I-94, getting out of Porter County. Delays past State Road 49 out of Chesterton over towards US 421 in Michigan City, where you have the long-term road work in the left lane. 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
1: Still getting a little sunshine for the most part, though. Cloudy, and that's how it'll be all day long. More humidity. High of 78 degrees, so not quite as warm. We're at 72 at O'Hare. It is 67 in Lake Forest. Downtown along the lakefront, it's 72 degrees as we head to a high today of 78 degrees. It's 820.
2: Our top story this hour, a Marengo woman is facing charges after allegedly setting two neighboring homes on fire. Officials claim 61-year-old Kristen Nice was out on bail when she started the fires, forcing at least one of the families from their home. WBBM's Nancy Hart will have much more on this story coming up at 8:31.
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3: It's a midweek rehearsal for the Grant Park Orchestra, led by conductor Giancarlo Guerrero.
4: So this is my second season. It has been an incredible journey for me, for the musicians, for the audience.
3: It's been quite a whirlwind year for him. As artistic director and principal conductor of the Grant Park Music Festival, he also made a surprise appearance during Bad Bunny's February Super Bowl halftime show.
4: So when my face came on, my phone literally started blowing up. My favorite was one colleague that said, Giancarlo, was that really you on the 50-yard line, or was that AI? That was me.
3: Guerrero says the brief but unforgettable experience on the 50-yard line put classical music in front of a wider audience.
4: But just being part of something so complex and so big in front of literally hundreds of millions of people was truly humbling.
3: The Grant Park Music Festival wraps up its 10-week summer outdoor classical music series this weekend with Beethoven's Ninth. Lisa Fielding, News Radio, 105.9 WBBM.
1: We have business news from Bloomberg. Just ahead, trading is about to begin. 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
6: Good morning, Mayan Sisko. A used car for under 20 grand is getting near impossible to find. According to research from IC Cars, only one in 9 3-year-old used cars cost less than $20,000, compared with nearly half in 2019. Over the same time period, the average price of a late model used vehicle has jumped by $9,000 to more than $32,000. Among best-selling used cars, the Hyundai Elantra. That's the largest price increase, rising 56%. Ford's going to stop importing the one model it ships into the U.S. from China. The automaker says it'll expand Lincoln output in the U.S. beginning in 2030. Ford has imported the Lincoln Nautilus SUV from China since 2024. Let's look at the futures. Markets open in about 5 minutes. The S&P currently is up 0.25%. Dow is up 0.3%. The Nasdaq has now risen to be up 0.2%. We have business at 23 and 53. And in the noon business hour, live from the Bloomberg Newsroom, Dan Schwartzman, News Radio 105.9 WBBM.
1: Traffic and weather together on the Yates just ahead, the latest on a rollover crash in Morton Grove.
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1: 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Here's Beau Durand.
2: Crash problems in Morton Grove this morning. Eastbound dumpster jam solid from Austin over to Central as you approach the Edens. This is all because of a reported rollover crash. You may want to get to Lincoln Avenue if you're staying local in the area. If you're trying to get to the Edens, maybe use TUI to avoid the big backup on the eastbound side of dumpster. Westbound traffic getting through okay. The Edens inbound, no delays. The outbound side of the Edens, we're checking in at 22 minutes still from Montrose out to Lake Cook Road. The Kennedy inbound, 33 minutes from O'Hare, 24 in from the junction in the local lanes. Stay in those locals. The express lanes, 4 minutes slower right now. Really packed approaching the Ohio feeder. The outbound Kennedy, 17 to Montrose, 32-minute trip out to O'Hare with the Eisenhower on the inbound side at 48 minutes from the Jane Addams Tollway into downtown. 28 from Manheim in. On the outbound side of 290, new issue from the Tri-State Tollway. You're heavy out to just past St. Charles Road. Sounds like a stalled big rig maybe sitting in the right lane there on that outbound side of 290 as you make your way through Elmhurst. So plan on 46 minutes all the way out to the Jane Addams Tollway. The Stevenson inbound, 42 from 355, 29 from the Tri-State, just 23 minutes out to 294 on the Dan Ryan heading inbound. We are looking at a 22-minute drive from 95th Street into downtown, but the outbound side's fine. 57, no inbound delays. The outbound side of 57, still a little bit slow past I-80 on the Bishop Ford on the inbound trip. You're looking at a 16-minute drive, 8094 to the Dan Ryan. Outbound heavy from 130th to Dalton through the long-term work zone, where you're down to just two lanes. It's 17 minutes from the Dan Ryan, 8094. DuSable Lakeshore Drive northbound, heavy now off the Stevenson through Grant Park. Southbound on the drive, just a tap of the brakes here and there from Fullerton down to past North Avenue. Nothing too bad at all. From the Metro Traffic Center, next report at 8:38, News Radio 105.9 WBBM.
3: We have some sunshine in Chicagoland, but a lot of clouds hanging around, lots of humidity as well. Not quite as warm as what we've been getting. High of 78 degrees. Looking ahead, tomorrow, high 79, and then things get warm again over the Air and Water Show weekend, and there's a chance for some rain and thunderstorms both Saturday and Sunday. Right now, we have 72 at O'Hare, 72 downtown.
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3: 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I'm Cisco Cotto.
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3: A Marengo woman is accused of setting two neighboring homes on fire while out on bail.
5: This is Carolina Garibay. A Wisconsin dog breeding facility is officially shutting down after years of animal abuse accusations.
1: There are new details about President Trump's secret plane switch following a NATO summit in Turkey.
3: Officials are going to discuss a potential plea deal for Luigi Mangione.
1: WBBM Business.
3: Trading is just beginning. We're seeing a little bit of green on Wall Street at the start. The Dow up 115, the NASDAQ up 30, and the S&P up 17 points.
1: Plus some areas of dense fog to start the day. Otherwise, mostly cloudy and humid with periods of rain and a thunderstorm around from midday on. Could see some flooding from that. Headed to a high of 78 degrees. Right now at O'Hare, we've got partly sunny skies and 73 degrees at 831.
3: A woman accused of arson in far northwest suburban Marengo while out on bail for other charges is going to stay behind bars for now. WBBM's Nancy Hardy reports.
6: McHenry County prosecutors have charged 61-year-old Kristen Knight with arson for allegedly setting two homes on fire last month. The state's attorney's office said Knight agreed in court she poses a threat to the community and would stay in jail ahead of her trial, giving up her pretrial release in two other cases against her. In June, she was charged with residential burglary and aggravated assault of a police officer. State's attorney Randy Fries said afterwards, when someone's conduct continues to escalate and threatens the safety of an entire neighborhood, her office will act aggressively to protect the community. Nancy Hardy, News Radio 105.9 WBBM.
1: The two biggest unions at the Chicago Public Schools are at odds following the Board of Education's decision to rework its budget to include potential future funding from the state.
7: In this corner, the Chicago Teachers Union. Its leaders have been trying to turn up the pressure on state lawmakers to increase aid for the district, and the union is backing all 11 board members who voted to change the budget to rescind hundreds of planned layoffs.
8: We now have the promise that those things are reversed.
7: DTU's Jackson Potter told board members at a committee meeting that the district and union should work together to lobby the legislature to provide the $150 million in new aid that's been budgeted for but hasn't been approved. In this corner, Trumaine Reeves from SEIU Local 73, which represents support staffers.
9: 11 board members knowingly made the choice that brought us to this point. We ask that you own it.
7: He called on those board members to spell out what they'll do if Springfield doesn't come through with that new funding.
9: We demand a substantive

0: written response no later than the August 27th board meeting.
1: Which is several days after the start of school. We're in the loop. 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
2: Bears owner George McCaskey and team president Kevin Warren scheduled to speak to the media later today. This comes after word from Indiana Governor Mike Braun that the team is now in what he calls the due diligence phase when it comes to building a new stadium in Hammond.
3: When we were able to get the enabling legislation done and a strong public statement from them that they were interested in February, and when their own legislature gaveled out just a few months ago on May 31st, that's when the entire board unanimously voted to focus on Hammond, Indiana.
2: Governor Pritzker addressed the Bears stadium plans this week, saying he does not believe the team actually intends to move across the state line.
4: A dog breeding facility in Wisconsin has officially released the last of its beagles to a rescue shelter following accusations of abuse.
5: Ridgeland Farms in Blue Mount, Wisconsin is ending operations after nearly 60 years of breeding thousands of beagles for biomedical research. The final 155 beagles were released from Ridgeland to Big Dog Ranch Rescue to undergo veterinary evaluations and care before being placed into new homes. Ridgeland agreed to sell its beagles to animal welfare groups after backlash from animal rights activists who had urged officials to investigate animal abuse concerns at the breeding facility for years. To avoid prosecution, Ridgeland agreed to surrender its state breeding license by July 1st. Carolina Garibe, News Radio 105.9 WBBM.
2: We're learning more about President Trump's secret flight out of Turkey last month, including who knew about the switch on board the old Air Force One and who did not. ABC's Mary Bruce.
6: The ruse shrouded in secrecy, with only a handful of top aides aware of what was happening, including Secretary of State Marco Rubio and Treasury Secretary Scott Bessent, along with Communications Director Stephen Chung, who all rode on the old Air Force One, sequestered in the front cabin of the plane, away from the rest of the staff and the press, who were unaware that the president wasn't actually on board and that they were effectively acting as a decoy.
2: After boarding the jet, the president was whisked out the back onto a catering truck and over to another smaller military jet nearby.
4: With so much AI-generated content, knowing what's real is not always easy. Our newsroom still does it the old-fashioned way, with stories reported and fact-checked by journalists and our editors. When accuracy matters, trust WBBM News Radio.
2: We have traffic and weather together on the 8th. Coming up, the latest on the backups after a rollover crash in Morton Grove.
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4: 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The BP on Volo Village is selling gas for $3.89 a gallon, and in Naperville, the Delta Sonic on Aurora has gas for $3.97 a gallon.
2: 8:38, traffic and weather together on the 8th, sponsored by Four Seasons Heating, Air Conditioning, Plumbing, Sewer, and Electric. Here's Bo Durant.
13: Some challenges in Elmhurst today. We're hearing from our tipsters on the WBBM Mercedes-Benz of Hoffman Estates traffic tip line at 855-780 Road about a stalled semi. It's on the outbound side of 290, just past St. Charles Road. The right lane blocked, but the big rig. That's why traffic is heavy on that outbound side of the Ike from the Tri-State Tollway. Plan on 43 minutes from downtown out to the Jane Addams, but this is starting to impact the northbound side of the Tri-State, where you're seeing jammed up traffic from Roosevelt Road to that ramp to westbound 290, because that ramp drops you right where that delay is with the stalled semi. So plan for delays on the northbound Tri-State as well. The inbound side of the Eisenhower, you got some slowing as you make your way from North Avenue down to the lane shift at the Tri-State, then some slowing here and there from Mannheim all the way over to Wacker on Ida B. Wells. 48 minutes from the Jane Addams Tollway to the Burn Interchange, 28 on your drive from Mannheim into downtown. The Edens inbound, no delays outbound. It's 22 minutes from Montrose to Lake Cook. The Kennedy inbound, heavy spots Canfield to the Hubbard Street Tunnel. That's a 33-minute drive from O'Hare into downtown today. 24 in from the junction. The local lanes, stay in those locals. The express lanes, 4 minutes slower this morning. The outbound side of the Kennedy, 17 to Montrose, 32 on the drive out to O'Hare. The Stevenson inbound, still heavy. Harlem to Kedzie, 37 minutes from 355 to the lakefront. 29 in from the Tri-State, just 20 minutes from DuSable Lakeshore Drive out to 294 at the moment. In Will County, northbound 55 remains slow from the Bolingbrook truck scales up to the Veterans Tollway. The Dan Ryan inbound, 22 minutes from 95th to downtown in both the local and the express. The outbound Ryan's all good. 57, nothing too crazy at the moment. In or outbound, the Bishop Ford inbound just a little bit slow from 103rd to the Dan Ryan. Outbound a little bit slow from 130th to Dalton in the work zone. DuSable Lakeshore Drive northbound, we're seeing heavy traffic from the Stevenson to Monroe, but the southbound side of the drive just a little bit slow from Fullerton down to past North Avenue. On the Tri-State Tollway, as we mentioned, northbound heavy now from Roosevelt Road onto that ramp to westbound 290. Further north, slow from the Bentonville Bridge to Balmoral. Southbound on the Tri-State, no major delays. The Jane Addams Tollway eastbound, slow lead of the Tri-State. Reagan Tollway eastbound, just slow approaching the ramp to northbound Tri-State. 355, looking good so far. North and southbound, around 53 northbound, heavy from the Jane Addams Tollway up to Euclid. Southbound, slowing from Palatine Road to Algonquin Road. On I-80 through Joliet, we have delays on the eastbound side from the Des Plaines River Bridge over to past Richards. Westbound, slow spots from Harlem to 355, and then you're on the brakes from Briggs over to Larkin as well, with 8094 in Northwest Indiana, along with I-65 in the Indiana Toll Road, looking good. Eastbound I-94 jammed up getting out of Porter County, past State Road 49 in Chesterton over to US 421. Next traffic at 848, News Radio 105.9.
14: WBBM AccuWeather, the fog is starting to disperse across the area now. We'll see a lot of clouds for the rest of today. It'll be humid, and some rain moves in this afternoon. It may come down hard at times late, along with a thunderstorm. Watch for localized flooding or high 78. Rain heavy at times and a thunderstorm or two tonight. Again, there's a risk for flash flooding, the low 70. Humid tomorrow, clouds and sunny breaks, a leftover shower or thunderstorm in spots, the high 79. It'll be mostly cloudy Saturday. Coupled of heavy, gusty thunderstorms appear likely, the high 85. 70 degrees in Romeoville, 73 at O'Hare, and at the lakefront, 74 at Midway. We're headed up to 78. I'm AccuWeather meteorologist Joe Lundberg.
2: On the markets, trading has begun. The opening bell, we're seeing some green. We have the Dow up 164 points. The NASDAQ is up 164 as well, and the S&P up 37 points at 841.
4: The CTA is adding another element to its efforts to make trains, buses, and stations safer for passengers.
15: The Safe Ride Specialist Program will introduce non-law enforcement rider engagement resources to promote safe transit for every customer. Teams of Safe Ride Specialists will travel the CTA system, especially in zones identified by CTA riders. The specialists will wear branded uniforms and are trained in trauma-informed care, crisis de-escalation, conflict resolution, and anti-bias principles. The one-year pilot program starts in September. 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
2: A conference with prosecutors and defense lawyers in Luigi Mangione's federal murder case scheduled for tomorrow in New York. The parties are reportedly getting ready to discuss a possible plea agreement in the killing of healthcare CEO Brian Thompson. More from ABC's Josh Margolin.
16: We don't know what's going to happen. There could be a plea deal, but it also could be that they just wanted him to plead to the top charge. The question also winds up being, if he's going to be forced to plead to a charge that could put him away for life, why would he take a plea? Why not roll the dice at a trial? And we don't really know those answers.
2: Mangione faces a separate state charge of murder.
4: A spectacle in the sky was visible over Europe last night. ABC's Maggie Rulli is in Iceland.
17: Millions coming together for a total solar eclipse. Witnessing the moon passing between the sun and the earth, casting its shadow. The eclipse crossing directly above us here in Iceland. The first solar eclipse seen here in almost 600 years.
4: And the next total solar eclipse visible in the U.S. won't take place until August of 2044.
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9: Spotify has announced it will start labeling AI music with a new tag. The streaming app has been criticized for recommending AI-generated songs on playlists. Spotify says starting next month, you'll see an AI persona badge on some artist profiles. Users also won't see music from AI personas in the recommendations unless they already follow AI artists.
10: A new survey finds social media is transforming the way many Americans cook. More than 70% of people say videos online have made them want to try new foods. For some, they say they've even desired to try foods that have gone viral. 1 in 5 Americans say they'd rather take cooking advice from a food influencer than from their own mom.
9: No, mom knows best. It's international
10: Not
9: left.
10: Always.
9: My mom knows mess, in case she's listening. It's International Left-Handers Day, a time to celebrate all the southpaws out there and highlight what it's like living in a world largely designed with right-handed people in mind. Around 12% of the world's population is left-handed. It seems like it's pretty good in sports, though. About 40% of the current top tennis players are lefties, and around 60% of NHL players shoot left-handed.
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11: Righty Alex Bregman already has 2 home runs on the board in Washington.
12: Bregman swings, and it's a high fly ball. That's deep 3. Left center field. This is going to be number 3. It's gone. Into the Cubs bullpen in left center. What a night for Alex Bregman.
11: Even Washington pitchers begging for strike 3 while bashing 3 home runs, driving in 7, both career highs, powering the Cubs to a win over the Nationals 12-6. They're all within 3 games of Milwaukee with 41 to go, and back in Washington at 3 o'clock today. The Brewers just got swept in San Diego. The White Sox get their money's worth with newly acquired Luis Castillo, laser beaming 7 innings, a one-hit shutout ball to beat the Reds 5-0. He's 1-1 since a trade. Chase Mydroth, Drew Romo, homer. The first place Sox are 3.5 up on Detroit and Minnesota, and back with the Reds at 1-10 today. We're going to hear from Ben Johnson, Kevin Warren, and George McCaskey in the noon hour before the Bears practice at 12:45. We'll find out if Johnson's going to use any starters in the preseason opener Saturday. Wideout Luther Burden already out the preseason with a groin injury, and left tackle Braxton Jones and defensive end Montez Sweater day-to-day. The Sky lose by 20 in Golden State and play Seattle next on Sunday on the road. 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
9: It's 8:48. Traffic and weather together on the 8s. Here's Bo Duran.
13: Some challenges on the outbound side of 290, and this is just past St. Charles Road, where we had a semi with the load carrying it shifted a bit, so the driver had to pull over and try to get this thing figured out. He's over on the right shoulder now. State Police and IDOT crews with him over on the right side. No lanes are blocked, but traffic is heavy on that outbound side of 290 from the tri-state. IDOT reminds you as you make your way through the area to move over. It's the law. It's not a game. You're looking at 23 minutes out to Mannheim, 43 out to I-90. The inbound side of the Eisenhower at 48 minutes from the Jane Addams Tollway into downtown, 27 in from Mannheim. Edens, no inbound delays. The outbound side of the Edens, 22 minutes from Montrose out to Lake Cook Road today. The Kennedy inbound, your heavy spots are from Canfield to the Hubbard Street Tunnel. It's 33 from O'Hare, 24 minutes in from the junction. In the local lanes, stay in those locals. The express lane's about 4 minutes slower, really packed. From Montrose down to the ramp around Fullerton, where you can kind of merge in and out, and that's why you're seeing that extra heavy traffic in the express lane. Stay in the locals. The outbound Kennedy, 17 to Montrose, 32 out to O'Hare, with the Stevenson inbound heavy from Harlem to Kedzie. Still 36 minutes from 355, 28 in from the tri-state. The Stevenson outbound, 20 minutes out to 294 today. In Will County, northbound 55, a lingering delay from the Bolingbrook truck scales up to 355. The Dan Run inbound's at 22 minutes, 95th to downtown, but outbound's all good. 57, no major delays. The Bishopport inbound, just one tap of the brakes approaching the Dan Ryan. That's it. 15 minutes from 8094 to the merge. Outbound 16 from the Dan Ryan 8094. Northbound on DuSable Lakeshore Drive, we are still seeing heavy traffic from the Stevenson to Monroe. Southbound on the drive looking good. The Tri-State Tollway northbound, pretty heavy now from the Cermak Toll Plaza up to that ramp to westbound 290, because that ramp drops you right where we had the issue with the stalled big rig, but that's now over on the shoulder. The delays are starting to ease up on the ramp. Further north on the main line of the Tri-State, slow from the Bensonville Bridge to Balmoral. The Jane Addams Tollway eastbound, still some slowing from Lee to the Tri-State. Reagan Tollway eastbound, still slow approaching the ramp to the northbound Tri-State as well, but 355 all good now. Route 53, both directions slow in the work zone. In Rolling Meadows, nothing out of the ordinary on 80 and Joliet. In northwest Indiana, the abnormal expressway delay is on the eastbound side of I-94. Really heavy this morning past State Road 49 out of Chesterton to before US 421 in Michigan City, in that long-term work zone where the left lane's blocked. Next traffic at 8:58, News Radio 105.9.
14: WBBM AccuWeather, lots of clouds and humid for the balance of our Thursday. Some rain and a thunderstorm during the midday and afternoon hours. Could be some localized flooding by the evening rush, the high 78. Periods of rain, heavy, and a thunderstorm or two tonight. Watch for flash flooding, the low 70. Clouds, some sunny breaks tomorrow with a stray shower or thunderstorm, high 79. 74 at Midway, 73 at O'Hare, at the lakefront, and in West Woodlawn. Our high just 78. I'm AccuWeather meteorologist Joe Lundberg.
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9: Millions of dollars are being spent to convert office space into living space.
17: Dozens of skyscrapers in the Loop are the target of office to residential conversions. Old, unused office space is being turned into apartments for rent. Mario Greco, founder of the MG Group at Compass in Chicago, tells the Noon Business Hour that developers believe in their potential.
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18: 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So that's going to be sort of the gradual change.
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15: A family fishing trip in the Northeast featured an alarming ending.
19: An 8-year-old boy from Pennsylvania reeling in a truly unexpected catch while fishing with his dad at a lake just outside Philadelphia. Michael Coffey wasn't sure what his son Seamus had caught, but Seamus knew.
20: I was like, oh, it's like a bluegill. I don't know what this is. And he said, it's a piranha.
19: The little boy asked by a reporter,
21: how'd you know it was a piranha?
19: Because I watch YouTube. The piranha is a scavenger freshwater fish typically found in South American lakes and rivers. Likely someone dumped the exotic fish into the lake where it was found. Sherry Preston, ABC News.
9: Four more beluga whales rescued from a Canadian theme park are headed to Chicago. The whales will join four other belugas already at the Shedd Aquarium after being rescued from Marineland last month. In total, the Canadian theme park, which closed to the public in 2024, had 30 belugas and was threatening to euthanize them if new homes couldn't be found. Shedd Aquarium was among several in the U.S. to step up to rescue the whales. The new whales range in age from 21 to 27 and are expected to arrive at the Shedd today if all goes as planned.
22: Did I imagine this feeling?
15: Former Bengals frontwoman Susanna Hoffs dropping a new album this fall. The List will be out on September 18th, featuring 12 songs, including collaborations with Rufus Wainwright and Edie Brickell. The first track released from the album is that, Casablanca, inspired by the iconic film.
9: It's 8:53, time for business news. 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
2: Good morning, Mayan Sisko. Despite revenue rising 33% and beating estimates thanks to the World Cup, StubHub says it still lost money last quarter as costs rose an even faster 37%. Analysts have highlighted the company's full-year forecast underwhelmed. This news comes as StubHub faces what the Wall Street Journal calls a flood of customer complaints and a proposed class action lawsuit brought by people claiming they didn't get their tickets or even spent months fighting the company for their refunds. Uber's working on offering rides to kids between the ages of 10 and 12. The potential feature would allow adult users to add a tween in that age range to their Uber family profile. The company has yet to announce the service. The development represents a continued focus by Uber to expand its customer base beyond adult commuters and travelers. Looking at the markets right now, they've been open about 25 minutes. The Dow is up 0.2%. S&P currently up 0.6%. NASDAQ, that's faring the best. That is up 0.8%. With business at 23 and 53 and in the noon business hour, live from the Bloomberg Newsroom, Dan Schwartzman, News Radio 105.9 WBBM.
15: 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Next, a rollover crash still creating backups in Morton Grove.
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9: It's 8:58, traffic and weather together on the 8th. Here's Beau Durand.
0: Hey, from our tipsters calling in from the 219 on the WBBM Mercedes-Benz of Hoffman Estates traffic tip line at 855-780 Road about problems getting out of Porter into LaPorte County on the eastbound side of I-94 where we're heavy past State Road 49 out of Chesterton to just before US 421 in Michigan City. In the middle of that work zone where the left lane's blocked, well, now we have the right lane blocked with a stalled semi. That leaves just one lane open for you, and that's why we have this big delay on the eastbound side of I-94 getting into Michigan City. Plan for delays, maybe bail out and use US 20 instead to avoid any issues there. Elsewhere in northwest Indiana, on the expressways at least, we're looking okay. On the Illinois side of the state line, we had an earlier issue in Morton Grove. Eastbound on Dempster just before the Edens early rollover crash is now cleared. Traffic getting through just fine. The Edens main line inbound just okay. 15 minutes Lake Cook to the Kennedy. Outbound just slow from Tui to past Dempster. 19 from Montrose out to Lake Cook. Kennedy in 30 minutes from O'Hare. 23 in from the junction. The local lanes, the express lanes a little bit slower than that. Stay in the locals. The outbound Kennedy 32 out to O'Hare. Eisenhower inbound 46 from the Jane Adams, 26 from Mannheim in. Outbound on the Eisenhower past St. Charles Road. Our early issue with a semi that had a load that shifted, now over on the right shoulder. Lanes are back open. From the Metro Traffic Center.

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4: 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More ahead from ABC News.
1: WBBM Business, the Dow up 129 points. The NASDAQ is up 229, and the S&P is up 50 points. We have a mix of sun and clouds and a chance for some rain later in the day. High of 78. It's 9 o'clock.
5: From ABC News, I'm Sherry Preston. Treasury Secretary Scott Bessent tells the Des Moines Register this week he believes whoever tipped off the Washington Post about the elaborate plan for President Trump to covertly swap planes while leaving Turkey earlier this month has committed treason and that they'll be found. ABC's Mary Bruce with more on some new details.
6: According to a senior administration official, the call was driven by intelligence that an Iranian terror cell had snuck into Turkey with a shoulder-fired missile and that they had information about Trump's movements. The ruse shrouded in secrecy, with only a handful of top aides aware of what was happening, including Secretary of State Marco Rubio and Treasury Secretary Scott Bessent, along with Communications Director Stephen Chung, who all rode on the old Air Force One.
5: Wholesale inflation dropping last month as gas prices dropped ever so slightly on the hopes that the war would end soon. The Labor Department reporting producer price index numbers, inflation beating it before it reaches consumers, rising 4.7% from a year ago, but was up 5.5% back in June. Jury selection began this week in the lawsuit filed by a group of state attorneys general against Meta over how its platforms affect the mental health of kids. ABC's Elizabeth Schulze on Meta's reaction to what the punishment in California could be if found guilty.
7: Meta claims that the damages could be as high as $1.4 trillion, by far the biggest penalty yet. And just last week, a New Mexico judge ordered the company to pay $567 million. In a similar case, Meta says that rather than sticking to the facts or the law, the state AGs have instead decided to chase an outlandish payout, and it stands by its record, creating strong protections for teens.
5: Quincy, Illinois convenience store manager John Marshall hearing from his boss early today about Powerball.
8: He called me and at 3 a.m., I thought something was wrong, but he just wanted to let me know that we sold the winning ticket.
5: Only one winner. That ticket now worth more than $1 billion. 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
1: 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Thanks for being here. I'm Cisco Cotto in Chicagoland today. Not quite as warm, but it is going to be really humid with a chance for some pop-up thunderstorms later in the afternoon. The radar looks pretty clear now. Just a mix of sun and clouds. 75 at O'Hare and Midway right now. 73 downtown, almost to that high of 78 degrees. We'll tell you more about Air and Water Show Weekend in your five-day forecast coming up from AccuWeather.

0: At 9:15. Our top local story on WBBM, village leaders in Oak Brook have delivered on a zoning change, allowing Amazon to build a massive new store and delivery center. WBBM's Nancy Hardy with the details.
1: The village board voted 4-0 Tuesday night to approve changes to allow Amazon to construct a 225,000 square foot building on a 27 acre site near Butterfield and Myers Road. Village President Lawrence Herman thanked the commerce giant for contributing $125,000 for public safety and other improvements.
2: Among solving a lot of stormwater and traffic issues and things like that at your expense, all of which will be vastly improved over the current site, Amazon has agreed to invest over $1 million in replacing a village water main.
1: Amid concerns from residents about shoppers driving through the nearby Ginger Creek neighborhood, the board also banned through traffic on Baybrook Lane. Nancy Hardy, News Radio 105.9 WBBM.
0: The Chicago Transit Board approved an increase in funding to expand outreach services for people who are homeless and riding around on CTA trains. WBBM's Carolina Garibay explains.
3: The funding will allow teams to continue outreach on CTA Red and Blue Line trains and at train stations. A third outreach team will be added to the Blue Line, and a nurse will be integrated into the existing Red Line outreach teams. CTA says it's also adding dedicated shelter beds designed specifically for people sheltering on CTA property. The agency will also be renewing its two-year partnership with the Department of Family and Support Services, which provides the outreach teams that can connect individuals with shelter, health care, mental health services, and more. Carolina Garibay, News Radio 105.9 WBBM.
0: ComEd providing a new update on their efforts to restore power after storms that hit over the last couple of days. The utility says nearly 450,000 homes and businesses lost power between the storms Tuesday afternoon and yesterday morning. Now less than 70,000 of them still without power. ComEd says 4,500 personnel, crews, and contractors are still in the area trying to get the power back on. Recovery efforts have been slower in northwest Indiana. NIPSCO reports there are still more than 240,000 homes and businesses without power. Bally's decision to delay construction on parts of its permanent casino along the Chicago River is upsetting some city council members.
4: You have an obligation to continue the construction of the casino.
5: Northwest Side Alderwoman Samantha Nugent and at least 27 of her city council colleagues have sent a letter to Bally's demanding a return to its original schedule for finishing the hotel, restaurants, and other spaces around its permanent casino.
4: Honor the host community agreement. Build the casino that you said you were going to build.
5: But Bally's executives say city council's vote last year legalizing neighborhood video gambling terminals violates that agreement. Nugent says there's a higher threshold.
4: They haven't met that.
5: The letter also calls on Mayor Brandon Johnson to enforce that host agreement, but the mayor said this week he shares Bally's concerns.
6: The city council moved in spite of those concerns.
5: The aldermen are calling on Bally's and the administration to testify at a hearing on the matter. We asked to speak with a Bally's representative, but the company sent us a statement saying in part it looks forward to appearing. We're at City Hall. Jeff Buckles, News Radio 105.9 WBBM.
0: ICE agents may soon be outfitted with gloves that can deliver painful electric shocks. A notice published by the Department of Homeland Security says ICE plans to spend up to $20 million to purchase the devices. Ed Yonka with the ACLU of Illinois says he thinks ICE's plan is a scare tactic.
7: I think what this is an attempt at intimidation and, frankly, to try to subvert the will of the majority in a community like Chicago to bend it to this dystopian view of America that this administration seems hell-bent on forcing on all of us.
0: DHS says ICE plans to buy the devices by March. A new mural of Bears quarterback Caleb Williams has been unveiled in the West Loop. The mural was created by Chicago-based artist Ascend. It features Williams' signature Iceman pose, seen on the cover of the new Madden NFL 27. If you want to check it out, the mural is located at North Halsted and West Couch. 908, traffic and weather together on the 8th, sponsored by Four Seasons Heating, Air Conditioning, Plumbing, Sewer, and Electric. Here's Bo Durant.
8: New challenge in Will County, northbound I-55, jamming up from Route 126 to past Weber Road. This is where we have a crash involving a semi and a passenger vehicle. Injuries in that passenger vehicle, and that's why the two left lanes are blocked just past Weber Road. Bolingbrook Fire on the scene along with state police, and it's a bit of a mess. Get over to the right, give them some room to do their thing on the northbound side of I-55. On the Stevenson portion of I-55, once you get up there, got some slowing from 355. 355 to Route 83, and then again heavy from Harlem to Kedzie. So we're looking at 40 minutes from 355 to DuSable Lakeshore Drive, 27 in from the Tri-State. The outbound Stevenson, all good. Edens, no inbound delays to report. The outbound side of the Edens, still a tap of the brakes as you make your way from Toohey out towards Dempster. 19 minutes from Montrose to Lake Cook Road. On the Kennedy inbound, traffic remains heavy as you make your way from Belmont into downtown. It's a 30-minute trip from O'Hare, 24 in from the Edens. And that's in both the local and the express lanes are at the same pace. The outbound side of the Kennedy, just 17 minutes out to Montrose and 32 on the drive all the way out to O'Hare. Inbound on the Eisenhower, still looking at 46 minutes from the Jane Addams, 26 from Manheim Inn. Outbound 290 remains slow from the Tri-State Tollway to past St. Charles Road with a semi over on the right shoulder that had the load shift a bit. So trying to get things situated here and get out of the way, but it's a 16-minute trip to Manheim Plan on 36 all the way out to I-90. The Dan Ryan inbound, 19 minutes, 95th to downtown. No outbound delays. I-57, all good. The Bishop Ford on the inbound side, just a little bit slow from 103rd to the Dan Ryan. Outbound slowing from 130th to Dalton in the work zone. Both directions, 16 minutes between 80-94 and the Dan Ryan merge. DuSable Lakeshore Drive, northbound, lingering delays from Soldier Field through Grant Park. Southbound on the drive, looking pretty decent. The Tri-State Tollway heading northbound, just a little bit slow around the Eisenhower, and then slow from Irving Park Road to Balmoral. Southbound on the Tri-State, no major delays. The rest of the tollways are all good. In northwest Indiana, we have an issue on the eastbound side of I-94. Getting out of Porter County, you're packed from the Chesterton truck scales over to just before US 421 in Michigan City. A stalled semi in the right lane, in the work zone. That leaves just one lane open for you and 5 miles of jammed up traffic. A 25-minute delay to sit through. Heading into Michigan City, you're much better off bailing out and using US 20 instead. From the Metro Traffic Center, next report, 918, News Radio 105.9 WBBM.
0: We have a little bit of sunshine, but also clouds in Chicagoland as we head to a high of 78 degrees. We're already just about there. Lots of humidity throughout the day. A chance for some pop-up thunderstorms later in the day. We're not seeing any on the radar right now. We're at 75 at O'Hara and Midway, 71 in Joliet. Downtown along the lakefront, 73 degrees as we head to a high of 78 degrees. Wall Street, the Dow up 129 points. The NASDAQ is up 250 and the S&P up 56 points. It's 910. There are some mixed messages about a new Bears stadium from leaders in Illinois and Indiana.
9: On the Indiana side, no shortage of confidence this week from Governor Mike Braun.
10: When we get this across the finish line, we're in the due diligence stage. It's going to be one of the biggest things that's ever occurred to our state, not to mention the region.
9: That echoed similar comments made by Hammond Mayor Thomas McDermott, who said the Bears could share a major update on plans for a new stadium in the coming weeks. Team owner and Chairman George McCaskey had a similar message for fans this week and had no news to share about a potential Arlington Heights development. But Governor Pritzker said Monday he still believes the Bears will remain in Illinois and took Braun to task for, quote, making the case that he's winning the Chicago Bears over to Indiana. The governor added, quote, I don't actually think that's happening. Andy Dane, News Radio, 105.9 WBBM.
0: There's a press conference that's going to happen at Hallis Hall later on today. Bears president and CEO Kevin Warren and owner George McCaskey expected to address the media on the stadium issue, among other items. A Hanover Park man faces four felony charges for allegedly attacking and trying to rob an Uber driver.
11: On August 9th, the DuPage County State's Attorney says 31-year-old Nicholas Phillips was a passenger in an Uber vehicle when he pulled out a gun and told the driver to turn back and to give him money. When the driver said he didn't have money, Phillips allegedly hit the driver in his head with the gun. Then during a struggle between the two men, the Uber vehicle crashed into another car in Roselle and the driver escaped. Phillips is being held pre-trial. Roger Plummer, News Radio, 105.9 WBBM.
0: The village of Rosemont is opening a new museum. The Donald E. Stevens Rosemont History Museum features pictures and documents from the village's origins in 1956. There is also concert memorabilia by local performances by big names. Mayor Brad Stevens is the son of late Mayor Don Stevens. He says many of the village's nearly 4,000 residents helped contribute items to the museum.
12: This is something that they'll be proud of and know what the history. Obviously, there's a lot of the folks that are new to the community, relatively new to the community, but it's also for schools and our school to make sure that our kids know what this community is about, what we stand for.
0: The Donald E. Stevens Rosemont History Museum opens to the public on Tuesday. AccuWeather 5-day forecast just ahead, along with all the latest in sports.
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0: 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Here's meteorologist Joe Lundberg.
20: Lots of clouds around right now, and we're going to keep those clouds today, and eventually rain will move in as we go into the afternoon hours from this area of thunderstorms in Iowa and starting to move into southwest Wisconsin. It'll get here around lunchtime or shortly thereafter, and there could be some downpours later this afternoon, even some thunder and lightning. Our high gets to about 78 before the rain moves in. Rain will come down hard at times tonight with a couple of thunderstorms. Watch for flash flooding. Our overnight, though, will drop to 70. We get a break in the activity tomorrow with more clouds and sun, a spotty shower or thunderstorm, the high 79. But here comes another round of heavy thunderstorms moving in late Friday night and into Saturday, a threat for severe weather with those and a high of 85. Then less active weather for Sunday. Still a risk for a shower or thunderstorm, but with some sun, we'll get to about 85. Should be partly sunny and not as humid with no rain on Monday, the high near 80. Up to 75 at O'Hare and Midway, 75 in Downers Grove, 73 at the lakefront. Humidity 81%, the wind east at 7, the barometer 29.95 inches and rising. Rated up to 78 before the rain move in later today. I'm AccuWeather meteorologist Joe Lundberg.
0: Check of the roads in about 90 seconds. A 3-mile backup on 55 after a semi crash. It's 9:16 when searching for a business home field advantage. Search the Village of Bedford Park Sports. Here's Josh Liss.
21: Good morning. Black and blue from giving up 5 runs in 4 innings in a losing White Sox debut last week. At home against the Reds last night, Luis Castillo taps into his past all-star form, blanking Cincinnati over 7 innings of one-hit pitching, launching the Sox past the Reds 5-0.
22: Yeah, he had a great feel for it. We both had a lot of confidence in it. You know, even if he threw it for a ball, I had confidence in him that he could make the adjustment and then land at the next pitch, and he proved to do that multiple times, so it was really cool.
21: Yeah, that's catcher Drew Romo, backs up his pitcher Castillo with a solo home run, number 6, and 2 RBIs. Relievers Hagen Smith and Waskar Brazoban finished the game with 2 shutouts. Frames. Since a 4-game losing streak, the Sox have won 3 of 4 and host the Reds today at 110. Davis Martin trying not to tip those pitches against Andrew Abbott. A dialed-in Alex Bregman belts 3 home runs in the Beltway. Washington 7 RBIs, both career best from Bregman, helps the Cubs slam the Nationals 12-6. They're 37-16 since June 10th. Kevin Gausman makes his second Cubs start in D.C. at 3:05 today. Camila Cardoso scores 20, but the Sky lose by 20 at Golden State. Before the Bears kick off training camp practice at 12:45. We'll hear from President and CEO Kevin Warren and Chairman George McCaskey midday. Sure to field questions on the latest on the stadium. Josh Liss, News Radio 105.9 WBBM.
0: 9:18, traffic and weather together on the 8th. 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Big headaches on 55. Here's Bo Durant.
8: It's 3 miles of jammed up traffic in Will County today, Cisco. The northbound side of I-55 stop and go from Route 126 to Weber Road. That's where we have a crash involving a semi and a passenger vehicle. Injuries in that passenger vehicle, and the two left lanes remain blocked with Bolingbrook Fire on the scene. Just the right lane is open, and that's why you have a 25-minute delay to sit through getting out of Plainfield on that northbound side of I-55. Plan for big delays through that stretch. Further in on 55, just some typical slowing on the Stevenson now from Harlem to Kedzie. So plan on 35 minutes from 355, 27 in from the Tri-State. The outbound Stevenson's okay. We also have a pretty big delay in northwest Indiana. This is the eastbound side of I-94, jammed for 5 miles, getting out of Porter County from the Chesterton truck scales all the way over to just before US 421 in Michigan City. That's where there's a stalled semi sitting in the right lane in the middle of this work zone where the left lane's already shut down, so you're down to just one lane of traffic. On the eastbound side of I-94, as you make your way into LaPorte County, plan for this 5 mile backup to cost you an extra 25 minutes of delay as well. You're much better off bailing out and using US 20 instead to get into Michigan City. Elsewhere in northwest Indiana, the westbound side of 8094 getting out of Indiana past the state line over towards Torrance have reports of a tarp sitting in the left lane for the taking. Eastbound 8094, no major delays for now. The Edens inbound, no delays. Outbound just slow from Toohey to Dempster, 17 from Montrose to Lake Cook. The Kennedy inbound now at 28 minutes from O'Hare, 22 in from the junction in the local lanes. Go ahead and get in the express lanes. They're now saving you 3 minutes on the inbound trip. Outbound on the Kennedy, 12 to Montrose, 24 out to O'Hare. Inbound on the Eisenhower, still 45 minutes from the Jane Addams, 25 from Mannheim in, but the outbound Eisenhower all clear. On the Dan Ryan heading inbound, you got an 18-minute drive from 95th and downtown awaiting. Outbound's all good, though. No I-57 or Bishop Ford problems at the moment. DuSable Lakeshore Drive northbound, a lingering delay through Grant Park, but southbound is fine. On the Tri-State Tollway northbound, a lingering slow spot from Irving Park Road to Balmoral, but no southbound delays with the rest of the tollway system all wide open. On the Jane Addams Route 53 northbound, slow from the Jane Addams to Euclid. Southbound, still some slowing from Palatine Road to Algonquin Road in the work zone. No I-80 delays in Joliet. 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
0: We have a little sunshine remaining along with those clouds. A high of 78 degrees, a little more humidity than what we got yesterday. Tomorrow, pretty much the same. Right now, 75 at O'Hare and Midway. It's 71 in Crown Point, downtown along the lakefront. 73 degrees as we head to a high today of 78 degrees. Wall Street, the Dow up 220 points. The NASDAQ is now up 246, and the S&P up 59 points at 921. Our top story this hour, cleanup continues in northwest Indiana, hit particularly hard by Tuesday storms. Downed power lines and trees have covered streets. Gas stations have seen long lines as residents look to power their home generators. WBBM's Mike Krauser will have much more on this story coming up at 9:31. If you have any friends or family in Quincy, Illinois, it may be worth checking in. The lone winning ticket for last night's Powerball was bought in the city along the Illinois-Missouri border. The jackpot worth more than $1.04 billion, the eighth largest in Powerball history. The single winning ticket was sold at a Hy-Vee gas station, 310 North 36th Street. The lucky winner can now choose from either an annual prize of, they'll sort of parse it out, $1.04 billion, or they can get a lump sum payment of $450 million before taxes. It'd just be one really big check. We have business news from Bloomberg next.
1: For many athletes, receiving both hydration and energy at the same time can be effective. 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Because isotonic drinks aim to balance these benefits, they are commonly used during moderate to high intensity activities lasting more than an hour. Endurance sports such as cycling, running, soccer, and other prolonged athletic events often create conditions where both fluid and energy replacement become important. In these situations, isotonic drinks can be a convenient option. 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Using sports drinks when they aren't needed can add unnecessary sugar or calories to your diet. 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I'm Dr. Nereida Esparza for News Radio 105.9 WBBM.
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3: Good morning, Cisco. SpaceX shares have been flying high since the lockup ended, adding roughly $500 billion in market capitalization. Since the company went public in June, Wall Street had been dreading August 6th. That's when the first lockup preventing early investors from selling the stock expired, and millions of shares were set to flood the market. The shares have now vaulted back over the $135 initial public offering price. Shares currently, though, are down a little over 2%. Markets right now looking good. Dow is up 0.5%. S&P right now is up 0.8%. The NASDAQ is up 1%. With business at 23 and 53 and in the noon business hour, live from the Bloomberg Newsroom, Dan Schwartzman, News Radio 105.9 WBBM.
0: Traffic and weather together on the 8th. Just ahead, a 3-mile backup after a semi crash on I-55.
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0: 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Here's Bo Duran.
8: A couple of issues with semis causing delays in both Indiana and Illinois today. Let's start in Indiana. Eastbound I-94, solid from the Chesterton truck scales over to just before US 421 in Michigan City. Stalled semi still sitting in the right lane.

0: And this is in the work zone where the left lane was already shut down. That means just one lane of traffic open for you and 5 miles of jammed up traffic out of Chesterton. Give yourself an extra 25 minutes to work your way out of Porter County into LaPorte County, or better off, bail out and use US 20 instead. That's going to save you a ton of time. On the Illinois side of the state line, biggest issues in Will County, northbound I-55, stop and go from Route 126 to just past Weber Road. Crash with a semi and a passenger vehicle here. Two left lanes remain blocked. 3 miles of jammed up traffic out of Plainfield. You need to give yourself an extra 25 minutes to work through that delay. The Edens inbound, no delays to report, but the outbound Edens, just a tap of the brakes around Toohey. Kennedy inbound now looking at a half hour from O'Hare to downtown, 22 in from the junction in the local lanes. The express lanes will shave a couple minutes off that. The outbound Kennedy, 24 from downtown to O'Hare. Inbound on the I's now are 45 minutes from the Jane Addams Tollway to the Burn Interchange, 25 for Mannheim in on the outbound side of the Ike. Look out for IDOT crews removing debris out of the right lane around Racine. The Stevenson inbound, 40 minutes from 355, 27 in from the Tri-State. The Dan Ryan inbound, just 19 minutes, 95th to downtown. Outbound, A-OK. Next traffic at 938, News Radio 105.9 WBBM.
1: We have a little sunshine, especially some of the western suburbs, but there are a lot of clouds, and that's how the rest of your day will be. Chance for some pop-up thunderstorms later in the day. High of 78 degrees, a pretty humid day as well. We're at 75 at O'Hare and Midway right now, 73 downtown, headed to that high of 78 degrees.
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1: 9:30 Thursday morning. Thanks for being here. I'm Cisco Cotto. These are the top stories on News Radio WBBM. Officials in Northwest Indiana are attributing a second death to Tuesday's dangerous storms. The final beagles at a controversial dog breeding facility in Wisconsin have been rescued. Civil rights groups are raising the alarm over plans to arm ICE agents with specialized gloves designed to stun people. An Army gynecologist accused of abusing patients is making an appearance in court. WBBM Business, the Dow up 260 points, the NASDAQ up 266, and the S&P is up 65 points. We have a mix of sun and clouds in Chicagoland, a chance for some pop-up thunderstorms late in the day. High of 78 degrees. Right now we're at 75 at O'Hare and Midway, 73 downtown at 931. Northwest Indiana residents are still cleaning up from the week's violent weather. Some are told the power may not be on again until next week. Around 241,000 homes and businesses are currently without electricity. WBBM's Mike Krauser with an update on the human toll of the storm.
3: There are now two deaths in Northwest Indiana attributed to the storm. A 58-year-old Gary woman was hit by flying debris, and an 86-year-old Portage woman died in a house explosion and fire believed to have been caused by a natural gas line break. The governor, Mike Braun, toured the region and promised assistance.
4: All of us will be throwing everything in the kitchen sink at it to get it done.
3: There have been long lines at gas stations that are open, people filling gas cans for generators and their vehicles. Some roads remain impassable, blocked by trees. Generators are hard to find. The electric utility, NIPSCO, says it's the largest weather event in its recent history. In Porter County, Mike Krauser, News Radio 105.9 WBBM.
1: Bears top brass set to face the media today. Team owner George McCaskey and President and CEO Kevin Warren are scheduled to face reporters shortly after noon. The ongoing search for a new stadium location is expected to be a leading topic. McCaskey said this week the team is continuing to evaluate a second site in Hammond. A Midwest dog breeding facility is ceasing operations after being in business for six decades.
5: Ridgeland Farms in Blue Mount, Wisconsin has released its final 155 beagles to animal rescue group Big Dog Ranch Rescue. The dogs will undergo comprehensive veterinary evaluations and care, including vaccinations and spaying or neutering before being placed in new homes. In June, Ridgeland agreed to sell its beagles to animal welfare groups and close after years of animal abuse accusations from animal rights activists. Big Ranch Rescue says it has now rescued and relocated more than 2,000 beagles from Ridgeland since April 29th. Carolina Garibay, News Radio 105.9 WBBM.
1: The concerns are being said about a Department of Homeland Security proposal to have its agents use specialized stun gloves on people they're trying to arrest. They send an electric shock by simply touching someone. More from ABC's Jay O'Brien.
6: A product manual recommends avoiding the device's use on the elderly, small children, pregnant women, and the severely handicapped.
7: civil rights groups like the ACLU already raising alarms, and the state of New York vowing to take legal action if the gloves are misused.
8: DHS says it plans to spend $20 million to equip its agents with the shock gloves. An Army doctor accused of sexually abusing patients has entered a not guilty plea.
9: A 46-page charging document lists 272 crimes that OBGYN Blaine McGraw is accused of committing between 2021 and 2026. 66 complaints relate to video recordings that the 48-year-old is alleged to have secretly made of his patients. Prosecutors say McGraw was conducting exams for his own gratification. McGraw's lawyers say the procedures were medically necessary. Jim Ryan, ABC News.
8: There's an effort to provide migrant kids with legal help.
10: Migrant children detained after entering the U.S. without their parents are usually entrusted to federal government care. And Congress has created various legal protections for them, including a 2008 law requiring the government to provide legal representation in deportation proceedings. Now, one law firm tapped to receive a $150 million federal contract has dropped out, while another firm, One Rescue, has been awarded a contract worth up to $244 million. Its founder resigned in 2023 amid allegations of misconduct. Legal service providers whose contracts have expired say there are nearly 24,000 children facing deportation. I'm Ben Thomas.
8: Lots of help behind the scenes today. Thank yous at the editor's desk, Brett Gogol, writer Joe Bartosh, assistant producer Tim Jacoby, traffic producer Trent Erickson, and managing editor Zach Weber. Traffic and weather together on the 8th just ahead. The latest on the big backups on 55 after a semi crash.
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8: 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In Roselle, the Exxon on Route 20 selling gas for $3.99. Traffic and weather together on the 8th next, the latest on those big backups on I-55. First, what's coming up midday and on the noon business hour? Here's Rob Hart.
0: Well, good morning. Coming up at the noon business hour, we'll debunk some myths about the future of Social Security. Lots of storms this week, how you can be prepared for the next emergency. We'll tell you how you can save some money on your next date night. And it's Technology Thursday, Gen Z embracing old school technology. All that and more coming up midday right here on WBBM.
8: 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Here's Bo Durant.
0: 3 miles of misery in Will County today with the northbound side of I-55 stop and go before Route 126 up to Weber Road. That's where crews have the two left lanes blocked. Trying to clean up an earlier semi crash. Semi got into it with a passenger vehicle here. There were injuries involved. And we've got this 25-minute delay to sit through with those two left lanes blocked. Just the right lane open at Weber on the northbound side of I-55 as you make your way out of Plainfield into Bolingbrook. We also have a 5 mile backup getting out of Chesterton into Michigan City on the eastbound side of I-94. Pack solid from the Chesterton truck scales over to just before US 421. That's in that work zone where the left lane's already shut down. Now the right lane's blocked before 421 because of a stalled semi just sitting there planted in the right lane. Just a single lane open for traffic, and that's why we have 5 miles of jammed up a mess. 25-minute delay to sit through it. You want to exit and use US 20 instead. That's going to save you a ton of time today getting into Michigan City. Westbound on I-94, no major delays. Elsewhere in northwest Indiana, 8094, the toll road and I-65 are okay, but we still have a lot of traffic lights out with widespread power outages across northwest Indiana. Really slow go on surface streets all around the area, so use some give yourself plenty of extra time heading out in northwest Indiana today. On the Edens in and outbound, no delays to report. The Kennedy Ingersoll from Cumberland to Nagel, then again heavy spots from Belmont to the Hubbard Street Tunnel, 31 from O'Hare, 22 minutes in from the junction. The local lanes, the express lanes do save you a couple of minutes. The outbound Kennedy, a 23-minute trip from downtown to O'Hare. Inbound Eisenhower slow north Avenue to the Tri-State where there's the ongoing lane shift. Then you're slow from Mannheim to past Harlem and Cicero Avenue to Damon. 44 from the Jane Addams, 24 from Mannheim in. No outbound delays on the Ike for now. Stevenson inbound heavy central to Kedzie at 35 minutes from 355 to DuSable Lakeshore Drive. 27 in from the Tri-State. The Stevenson outbound is all good. The Dan Ryan inbound 18 minutes from 95th into downtown, but outbound's fine. 57 in the Bishop Port along with DuSable Lakeshore Drive all clear. The Tri-State Tollway northbound slow from Irving Park Road to Balmoral. Southbound on the Tri-State A-OK. The Jane Addams, Reagan, and Veterans Tollways are delay-free. Route 53 both directions, slow approaching Kirchhoff and Rolling Meadows. I-80's all clear in Joliet today. 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
20: WBBM AccuWeather. We have a flood watch from this evening through tomorrow morning for areas to the south and southwest of the city. We'll see mostly cloudy skies with rain this afternoon along with a thunderstorm. There could be some localized flooding or high 78. Periods of rain tonight, some of it heavy, and a thunderstorm or two. Could be some downpours that could lead to some flooding in parts of the area, the low 70. It'll remain humid tomorrow with clouds and sunny breaks, but just a spotty shower or thunderstorm, high 70. One more round of heavy, gusty thunderstorms appears likely late Friday night into Saturday. Saturday's high reaching 85. 73 in Schaumburg and at the lakefront, 75 at Midway and O'Hare, our high 78. I'm AccuWeather meteorologist Joe Lundberg.
8: Wall Street, the Dow is up 197 points. The NASDAQ is now up 272. And the S&P is up 64 points at 941. The Far Western Community of Oswego is announcing plans for a professional cricket stadium. The site of the facility, which would eventually hold 25,000 fans, is near Orchard Road and Tuscany Trail. Village President Ryan Kaufman.
21: It could be an opportunity for, you know, a place for community events and competition and all sorts of fun things that will make it an amenity to not just the residents of Oswego, but in the entire region.
8: Kaufman says cricket is the second most popular sport on earth, while also acknowledging it still has a long way to go in the United States. In the world of UK politics, a controversial candidate's launched his latest campaign to secure a spot in the British government. ABC's Sophie Flay.
22: The brainchild of British comedy writer Jonathan Harvey, Count Binface, claims to be more than 5,900 years old and wears a trash can on his head. Binface has made a name for himself running in seven elections, including ones against former Prime Ministers Boris Johnson and Rishi Sunak. But this time, things are different. He's taking on Nigel Farage for a seat in Parliament. Britain's major parties are boycotting the race, calling it a stunt, leaving the man in the trash can as the main challenger. A recent poll shows Binface, who's never captured more than 1% of the vote in any election, polling at 20%.
8: The election features a record 34 candidates. Top trending stories and sports next.
2: When severe storms hit the Chicago area, you need to know what's happening right now. Our reporters were live as Tuesday storm hit.
3: Strong, heavy winds now hitting the Forest Park area.
4: One sign that was on four telephone poles, the whole thing was snapped.
2: Accurate updates on outages, watches and warnings, traffic, transit and airport delays, so you know what's happening and what to do next.
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8: Sky watchers in Europe turned their gazes upward yesterday to witness the first total solar eclipse there in 3 decades. Unfortunately, it appears not everyone took the proper precautions. Google Trends data shows people Googling eye injury. They skyrocketed right after the event. Similar searches such as eyes hurt also surged by around 5,000%. A New Jersey bride got a major Broadway surprise on her wedding day. Lori Travers, a longtime theater lover, her husband enlisted members of their wedding party to perform a piece from Les Miserables at their reception. Travers was floored, saying Les Mis always held a special place in her heart after her father took her to see the show as a kid. Traffic and weather together on the 8s next, 9:46. Sports, here's Josh List.
34: Hi there, manager Greg Council says Alex Bregman definitely drove the bus, taking his turn carrying the Cubs offense with 3 home runs, 7 RBIs, and a smash victory in Washington 12-6.
35: Since the All-Star break, or maybe a little bit before that, he's been really good, and today was great day, and fun to see. I mean, sometimes I think that's why this is a good team, is because we have a different guy that can do something like that, any day maybe.
34: With home runs 14, 15, and 16, Bregman's career best game helps the Cubs win for the 8th time in 9 games and draw within 3 of first place Milwaukee. Kevin Gausman makes his second Cubs start in Washington today at 3:05. 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The slumping Brewers take a 3-game losing streak into Los Angeles, face the Dodgers the next 4 nights. Luis Castillo's 7-inning one-hit shutout performance helps the White Sox get their groove back. At a 3.5-game division lead, Drew Romo, Chase Meidroth, Mash homers. White Sox and Reds hook up at 1:10 today, Martin versus Abbott. The Bears are at training camp practice at 12:45, but before that in the noon hour, head coach Ben Johnson will talk about if starters will face the Browns or not Saturday, and President and CEO Kevin Warren and Chairman George McCaskey will be in position to make their first stadium comments in months when they meet reporters. Bears face the Browns going through a QB battle. Deshaun Watson starts Saturday over Shedeur Sanders, who will start next week. The Skies suffer a 20-point loss in Golden State after leading by 8 after a quarter. Josh Liss, News Radio 105.9 WBBM.
8: 9:48, traffic and weather together on the 8th, sponsored by Synergenics and Low T Center. Here's Bo Duran.
0: Good news with an update on the crash we've been dealing with on Will County, northbound I-55 at Weber Road. This was a crash involving a semi. Everything is now over on the shoulder for cleanup. All lanes are back open. Thanks to our tipster Tim calling in on the WBBM Mercedes-Benz of Hoffman Estates traffic tip line at 855-780 Road with the update there. Northbound 55, still some heavy traffic before Route 126 as you make your way up into Bolingbrook at Weber Road. On the inbound side of the Stevenson portion of I-55, you're looking at 35 minutes from the Veterans Tollway to the lakefront, 27 in from the Tri-State, the outbound Stevenson, A-OK. Eden's no major problems in or outbound. The Kennedy inbound slow from Cumberland to Nagel, then heavy spots from Belmont to the Hubbard Street Tunnel. So we're looking at 31 minutes from O'Hare to downtown, 22 minutes in from the Edens in the local lanes. Go ahead and get the express lanes. We're going to save you a couple minutes on that trip into downtown. The outbound Kennedy, 21 out to O'Hare. Inbound on the Eisenhower, slow past North Avenue to the Tri-State where you have the ongoing lane shift. Then further in, slow spots from Mannheim to past Harlem and Sister Avenue to Damon. 45 minutes from the Jane Addams, 24 from Mannheim in. Outbound Eisenhower, all clear. Stevenson, as we mentioned, inbound 35 minutes from 355 to the lakefront. The Dan Ryan inbound is just 18 minutes, 95th to downtown in both the local and the express lanes. The outbound Ryan's fine. 57 and the Bishop Ford are both wide open for your driving pleasures today. DuSable Lakeshore Drive also all clear north and southbound. No delays to report now on the Tri-State, Jane Addams, Reagan, or Veterans Tollways, with Route 53 in the northwest suburbs just slow both directions approaching Kirchhoff in the work zone in Rolling Meadows. I-80 through the southwest suburbs looking great. Biggest expressway issue in northwest Indiana is on the eastbound side of I-94, where we're jammed for 5 miles from the Chesterton truck scales eastbound over to US 421 near Michigan City. Stalled semi, right lane blocked. That's in the work zone where the left lane's blocked too, so that means just one lane's open for your traffic, and that's why you have that 25-minute delay avoided by using US 20 instead. 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
8: We have a little rain possible throughout the day, off and on. Not seeing any on the radar right now. Maybe even some pop-up thunderstorms. A high of 78 degrees. Right now, we are at 75 already at O'Hare and Midway in Joliet at 71. Downtown, 73 degrees, heading to a high of 78. On the markets, the Dow up 102 points, the NASDAQ up 232, and the S&P is up 53 points at 950.
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8: The conductor of the Grant Park Music Festival is reflecting on his time in Chicago as the orchestra wraps up another summer season.
22: A midweek rehearsal ahead of air show weekend.
1: What other place can you play Beethoven 9th accompanied by F-16? You know, we'll take it.
22: It's been quite the whirlwind year for conductor Giancarlo Guerrero.
1: Being in Chicago has just been, honestly, one of the most amazing coincidences that my journey as a musician has brought me back to this incredible city.
22: As Guerrero wraps up his second season as artistic director for the Grant Park Music Festival, he can't stop gushing over his experience so far in Chicago.
1: This has been, for me, one of the greatest privileges that now Chicago is part of one of my normal destinations, and I try to spend as much time as I can here.
22: Oh, and in February? He also made a surprise appearance during Bad Bunny's Super Bowl halftime show.
1: And he put classical music in front of such a wider audience. And I think in the end, that's the one thing that I'm forever going to be grateful to Benito Bad Bunny for making that happen.
22: And in June, he threw out the first pitch of the Cubs game. Guerrero will conduct this weekend's final concerts with Beethoven's Ninth. He'll be back in October as he conducts with the Chicago Symphony Orchestra. Lisa Fielding, News Radio 105.9 WBBM.
8: We have business news from Bloomberg just ahead. 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
2: 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Here's Dan Schwartzman.
9: Good morning, Cisco. Chili's has seen a boom in popularity over the past 2 years. The chain has leaned into social media-friendly menu items and meal deals. Chili's also saying its widely popular Big Crispy Chicken Sandwich has been a top driver of traffic to its restaurants. Parent company Brinker International says

0: carpet sales grew 5% in the most recent quarter. The company is also spending to renovate some of its locations, revamping them to create a more nostalgic retro feel. Some food companies are removing artificial colors from their products and instead have decided to go colorless, as natural dyes can be expensive and difficult to work with. The price of some of the dyes could rise anywhere from 600 to 3,000%. Research has repeatedly shown that color cues influence what people say the product tastes like. Markets all in the green. The Dow currently is up a tenth of 1%. S&P is up 0.2%. The NASDAQ is up close to 0.9%. With business at 23 and 53 and in the noon business hour, live from the Bloomberg Newsroom, Dan Schwartzman, News Radio 105.9 WBBM.
1: Traffic and weather together on the 8s just ahead. Slowdowns on 94 now because of a stalled semi.
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1: 9:58, traffic and weather together on the 8s. Here's Bo Duran.
12: 5-mile-long mess in northwest Indiana. This is going to be on the eastbound side of I-94, where we're seeing some pretty heavy traffic today as you make your way out of Porter County into LaPorte County. The delay on eastbound 94 starts at the Chesterton truck scales, and you're on the brakes all the way over to before US 421 in Michigan City. That's where there's a stalled semi still sitting in the right lane. The left lane already shut down in this stretch for long-term roadworks. That means just one lane is open, and that's why you have this 25-minute delay to go through that 5-mile stretch on the eastbound side of I-94. Exiting at State Road 49 and heading to US 20 instead, going to save you a ton of time making your way to Michigan City today. The westbound side of I-94, no major delays. Elsewhere in northwest Indiana on the expressways, 8094, I-65, and the toll road are fine, but still a lot of power outages across northwest Indiana, a lot of intersections with traffic lights malfunctioning or flashing red, so treat those as four-way stops, and big delays expected on those surface streets across northwest Indiana once again today. On the Illinois side of the state line, no Edens delays in or out. The Kennedy inbound, just 27 minutes from O'Hare to downtown and 18 minutes in from the junction. The local lanes, the express lanes, shaving about 4 minutes off that. The outbound Kennedy, 18 minutes out to Montrose. On the inbound side of 290, slow from North Avenue to the Tri-State with that ongoing lane shift. And then further in, slow spots here and there from Mannheim to Racine. 40 minutes from the Jane Addams, just 17 from Mannheim in. Outbound on the Ike, slow central to Mannheim. Stevenson inbound, 35 minutes from 355. It's 23 in from the Tri-State. Delays on that inbound side of the Stevenson from Route 83 to the Tri-State Tollway, and then again from Central to Kedzie. In Will County, northbound 55, some lingering slowing from Weber Road off and on to 355. The Dan Ryan inbound, just 17 minutes, 95th to downtown in both the local and the express. No outbound delays on the Ryan. I-57, the Bishop Ford, and DuSable Lakeshore Drive, all with no big surprises. Next traffic at 10:08. 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
1: We have a mix of clouds and sun in Chicagoland as we head to a high today. Right about 78 degrees. We're just about there in some areas. 75 at O'Hare and Midway. 73 degrees downtown.
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14: Attention O'Hare passengers. The airport's newest gates are now cleared for takeoff and landing. I'm political editor Jeff Buckles with the T on Terminal 3.
1: More storms hitting Indiana today after torrential downpours set off flooding. ABC News will have the latest. WBBM Business, the Dow up 73, the NASDAQ is up 231, and the S&P is up 53 points.

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2: From ABC News, I'm Sherry Preston. A state of emergency has been declared in Indiana after they got more rain than the state can handle. In a town between Indianapolis and Dayton, ABC chief meteorologist Ginger Z says police had to use boats to get people out of their homes.
3: Dozens of people rescued in Cambridge City. Drone video shows the entire town underwater, homes surrounded, rescue boats navigating the streets, vehicles barely visible. Michelle Wilson rushing to her Cambridge City home when she heard it was filled with water.
4: I opened the basement door and it's all the way filled.
3: Henry County Sheriff officials sweeping the area by boat.
2: The front that brought that rain to Indiana unfortunately remains stuck there. The state bracing itself for more rain over the next few days. The Chicago Bears have an announcement today about their future. Some speculate they're about to move from Chicago's iconic lakefront to the currently waterlogged state of Indiana. And in Illinois, someone won a big billion-dollar Powerball jackpot last night. It was sold at the convenience store and gas station where John Marshall is a manager.
5: Just really great opportunity all around. I mean, it's just, I just feel like our gas station won the lottery because, yeah, we got a lot of media and a lot of customers coming in excited and wanting to know who it is.
2: No one has come forward yet, but the store will take home $500,000 for selling the ticket. We're learning more about the ruse to slip President Trump off one plane and onto another plane while leaving the NATO summit in Turkey last month. On board the first plane where the president was, some White House staff and the entire press corps.
6: Trump dismissing concerns about the threat posed to those who remained aboard the plane he was supposed to be on.
7: Actually, the plane that I flew on was at greater risk. I think it was at greater risk.
8: Now, the president has said he was just doing what the military and Secret Service told him to do. Ask what Trump thought of all this subterfuge. A top aide says he loved it.
2: ABC's Mary Bruce out from the Labor Department today. Wholesale inflation dropping last month. The Dow is up 95 points. 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

0: Good morning. Thanks for joining us. I'm Rob Hart. 77 degrees right now in Chicago under cloudy skies. Temperature going up to 82 today, but temperatures will fall as rain and thunderstorms pass through the area. The details in the five-day forecast coming up at 10:15. Also have a stalled semi on I-94 in northwest Indiana. Tell you about that in traffic coming up in 5 minutes. Our top local story on News Radio WBBM. A federal immigration agent is convicted after being accused of beating a protester during Operation Midway Blitz. The details from WBBM's Nancy Hardy.
1: Adam Sirocco will face no jail time. A Cook County judge sentenced the 41-year-old to a year of supervision for his guilty plea to a misdemeanor count of battery. The ICE agent was charged after he pushed down Robert Held while Held filmed him at a gas station in Brookfield back in December. The 68-year-old attorney and activist had followed Sirocco from the Broadview processing facility. He was off duty at the time. While protesters and some local politicians have repeatedly called for federal agents to be criminally charged for their actions during the Trump administration's deportation campaign here last fall, Sirocco is believed to be the first and only one. Nancy Hardy, News Radio 105.9 WBBM.
0: Some passengers flying into and out of Chicago's O'Hare Airport will be the first to see the latest evidence of renovations at a key terminal.
2: It seems strange for me to come to O'Hare and not catch an airplane.
3: But Illinois senior U.S. Senator Dick Durbin was at the big airport to join local and corporate leaders, including Chicago Aviation Commissioner Michael McMurray, for the official reopening of part of Terminal 3.
4: We're celebrating the reopening of gates K1 and L2A, along with the opening of four new baggage claim carousels.
3: The terminal serving American Airlines is in the middle of a $300 million makeover that will include roof repair, new restrooms, a new Admiral's Club in Concourse L, and streamlined security screening areas. Steve Newman is American's senior vice president.
5: We are proud to be making these investments in Chicago, where we launched our first flight just over 100 years ago.
3: The renovations at Terminal 3 are set to be completed next summer. Jeff Buckles, News Radio 105.9, WBBM.
0: A Chicago police sergeant is being removed from regular duties after a cell phone video captured him threatening a group of teenagers while off duty.
6: The sergeant, muscular, tatted, sleeveless t-shirt, backwards baseball cap, is seen on the video confronting a group of teenagers. Two are holding skateboards. They're in an alley on the southwest side.
7: I'm 16.
8: 16? Mm-hmm. You're picking on little 14-year-olds?
7: No, we were just talking about
8: respect the out of you?
7: We were just talking to dude about that. Nothing happened.
8: Yeah. Well, you're picking on little kids?
7: They were chasing our girlfriends.
9: Like penis.
7: They were chasing
9: they were
7: our
9: harassing
7: girlfriends.
9: They were
8: chasing
9: our
8: your girlfriend. So what are you going to do? Beat them up? Get your parents over. I'll beat the out of them and I'll beat the out of you.
6: He knocks a phone out of the hand of a girl who was recording. The sergeant has been stripped of police powers as the department and the Civilian Office of Police Accountability conduct investigations. Mike Krauser, News Radio, 105.9 WBBM.
0: The Chicago Transit Authority ramping up efforts to provide support for homeless people who ride the trains.
10: The Chicago Transit Board approved an increase in funds to expand outreach on the CTA, fund additional shelter beds, and renew a two-year partnership with the Department of Family and Support Services. Funding will allow teams to continue conducting outreach aboard CTA Red and Blue Line trains and at rail stations. A third team will be added to the Blue Line, and a nurse will be integrated into the existing Red Line outreach teams. CTA is also adding at least 30 dedicated shelter beds at CTA properties where individuals can transition into temporary shelters. Carolina Garibay, News Radio 105.9 WBBM.
0: A 17-year-old boy took himself to the hospital last night after he was shot in the Jackson Park neighborhood. Police say the teen was in a verbal argument with another person in the 1900 block of East Hayes Drive around 6:45 when the other person pulled a gun and shot him in the chest. The suspect then took off in a blue SUV. The victim took himself to the University of Chicago Medical Center in fair condition. Police are investigating. Police are also investigating after a 14-year-old boy was shot early this morning in the Morgan Park neighborhood. Police say the boy and an unknown person got into an argument that turned physical. That's when the teen was shot in the right thigh. The suspect ran off. The boy was taken to Comer Children's Hospital in good condition. No one's in custody. 10:08, traffic and weather together on the 8s. Good morning, Trent Erickson.
11: Well, Rob, good morning. Some problems in northwest Indiana. If you're on 94 headed eastbound, you are solid from the Chesterton truck scales over to 421 in Michigan City. Got a stall.

0: semi just before 421, and that's got a 5-mile, almost 30-minute backup delay there. If you want to sit in it, you're going to be in it for nearly half an hour. Otherwise, try US 20. That's probably your best bet right now. The eastbound side's only affected. Nothing on the westbound side on that one. Nobody's stopping to take a look on that side. They're moving through just fine. So are the rest of the roadways in northwest Indiana, including the Indiana Toll Road 65 and, of course, 8094, looking pretty good. No major problems at this point. We've got the Edens on the in- and outbound side. No problems there either. We've got the Kennedy inbound from Cumberland to Nagel slow, and then spots from Diversey to the Hubbard Street Tunnel. It's 27 minutes in from O'Hare, 18 from the Edens Junction. Back out of slow Foster to Sayre. It's 18 minutes to get to the airport. On the Eisenhower inbound North Avenue, the Tri-State, you got a lane shift and slowing through that area. Then Mannheim to past Harlem, Cicero to Racine. By the time you get in, it's 40 minutes from I-90, 17 from Mannheim. Back out is taking you 17 as well, and 35 to get to I-90. It's slow going from Central to Mannheim. Stevenson slow in, Route 83 to the Tri-State, a couple heavy spots, and then Central to Kedzie. 23 minutes coming in from the Tri-State. It's clear and 17 on your way back out. You've got the Dan Ryan moving at a 17-minute pace in and heavy from Pershing in the locals and express lanes. From the Metro Traffic Center, I'm Trent Erickson on News Radio 105.9 WBBM.
1: AccuWeather forecast for the rest of today. Clouds and humid with periods of rain and thunderstorms this afternoon. Some of the rain can be heavy enough to cause localized flooding. A high of 82 early on, but temperatures will fall. Then tonight, humid with periods of rain, occasionally heavy along with a thunderstorm. Patchy fog later on. There can be flooding in low-lying and poor drainage areas. Tonight's low 70. And then tomorrow, humid with clouds, breaks of sunshine, and a thunderstorm in spots and a high of 79. Right now, we have 77 at O'Hare, 76 at Midway, 74 at the lakefront, and in Lake Forest, cloudy sky 71. Markets are higher. The Dow is up 22 points. The NASDAQ is up 216. And the S&P 500 up 47. It's 1010.
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1: 11 members of the Chicago City Council are calling on executives from Bally's to testify at a hearing about its decision to put off construction of parts of the company's permanent casino on the Chicago River. The demand comes in a letter signed by at least 28 aldermen, which also urges Bally's to resume construction of the hotel tower, restaurants, and event spaces at the complex. Northwest Side Alderwoman Samantha Nugent says Bally's needs to abide by its agreement with the city.
4: They owe the city more. There's a lot of trades folks that rely on these jobs per the HCA with Bally's, and by them stopping work, it's sending a terrible message to those people that rely on those jobs.
1: Bally's has said it changed its construction timetable because of the city council's vote legalizing neighborhood video gambling terminals. A Bally's spokesperson issued a statement saying, in part, the company looks forward to testifying. A 31-year-old man is staying behind bars after being accused of using a gun to attack and rob a rideshare driver in Roselle.
5: Nicholas Phillips faces 4 felony charges, including attempted robbery with a firearm and aggravated battery in a public place. The DuPage County State's Attorney says on August 9th, Phillips tried to rob an Uber driver and hit him with a gun. During the ride, the Uber driver crashed into another driver's car in Roselle. The Uber driver fled the scene, and Phillips allegedly got into a struggle with the driver of the second car before Phillips ran away. Phillips' next court appearance is September 8th. Roger Plummer, News Radio, 105.9 WBBM.
1: Police in Skokie are searching for a person who shot and killed a 31-year-old man on Tuesday night. Officers responded to a call around 11 o'clock Tuesday evening in the area of Howard Street and McCormick Boulevard and found the man with multiple gunshot wounds. He was rushed to a nearby hospital where he died. Police say a preliminary investigation indicates this was not a random act and there's no threat to the public. Anyone with information is asked to call the 24-hour Skokie Crime Tip Hotline. November 3rd is more than just Election Day. 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

0: 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It's 10:14. We'll check the 5-day forecast from AccuWeather next. More rain on the way.
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0: It's 10:15, the 5-day forecast from AccuWeather, sponsored by Four Seasons Heating, Air Conditioning, Plumbing, Sewer, and Electric. And here's meteorologist Joe Lundberg.
6: WBBM AccuWeather, a flood watch from this evening through tomorrow morning, south and southwest of Chicago. For the rest of today, it'll be cloudy and humid. We'll see periods of rain and a thunderstorm this afternoon. Some of the rain can be heavy enough to cause localized flooding or high 80 too early before temperatures fall. Tonight will remain humid with periods of rain, some of it heavy, and a thunderstorm. There can be some fog late. Watch for areas of flooding, the low 70. For tomorrow, remaining humid, clouds break for some sun. There can be a spotty shower or thunderstorm, the high 79. On Saturday, mostly cloudy, warm and humid with a couple of heavy thunderstorms around that can produce damaging winds and cause flash flooding, the high 85. Sunday, mostly cloudy, warm and humid with another thunderstorm around, high 85. Monday, partly sunny, less humid, high 80. I'm AccuWeather meteorologist Joe Lundberg.
0: Right now in Chicago, we have 77 at O'Hare under cloudy skies. 76 in Midway, 74 at the lakefront, and in Wheaton, cloudy sky, 76. 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It's time for sports. Josh Liss is here. Rain, go away on the south side.
7: Absolutely. They want to get ahead of the wet stuff. You hear it's coming in a few hours, and so the White Sox 1 o'clock game has been pushed up to 12:10. They're going to get a jump on things. The lineup goes, Droth at second, Grichik the DH, Vargas at first. There's Montgomery in right, Doyle the at center, Montgomery in third, Carroll the catcher, Antonacci in left, Acuna at short. Davis Martin's going to be today's starting pitcher for the White Sox, who take on the Reds at a game time of 12:10, pushed up from 1:10 to beat the Storms. The Sox lead the division by 3.5 games above Detroit and Minnesota. The pitcher they got last night was the one they've been really hoping for to see. Vintage Luis Castillo weaving together 7 innings of 1-hit shutout ball with 10 Ks, blazing the Sox a path to victory over the visiting Reds 5-0.
8: That was awesome. In control the whole time. Just outstanding. You know, I thought he attacked the zone really well. He was able to navigate some good hitters there. Really just didn't let him get anything going.
7: Agan Smith and Oscar Brazoban finish a 2-hit shutout. The Sox out-hit the Reds 11-2. Will Venable's Sox again back to work 12-10 today. Don't be late. They pushed up the game to avoid the rain. The Cubs are still set to go at 3:05 in Washington, D.C. with Kevin Gausman on the mound. He won his debut. Last night, Alex Bregman's 3 home runs helped David Peterson find the win column despite 5 so-so 4-run innings. A 12-6 victory for the Cubs, their 3rd in a row and 8th in 9 games. 3 o'clock start for the Cubs in D.C. today. They're within 3 of the losing Brewers in the division. The Sky are off on the road and at Seattle Sunday after losing again. This one by 20 to Golden State despite 3 from Dejanay Carrington. She had 26 the previous game. Nothing at Bears camp. No practice.

0: Just until a couple of hours, we're going to hear from Ben Johnson, Kevin Warren, and George McCaskey in the noon hour. 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
2: We've got some issues in northwest Indiana, for sure. If you're headed on the eastbound side of 94, things are really jammed up with a stalled semi in the right lane at 421, or just before 421 in Michigan City, and you're jammed from the Chesterton truck scales on over. A 5-mile, almost 30-minute backup. Use US 20. That's going to save you some time and a headache anyway. On the eastbound side is the only delay. Your westbound side doesn't seem to have any. They're looking the other way on it. The rest of the northwest Indiana roadways are nice and clear for you as well and moving along at your posted speed limit for the most part. If you're on the Edens, you're doing the same. And the Kennedy on the inbound side, you're not. Between Cumberland and Nagel, you're slow going. And then heavy spots from Diversey roughly into the Hubbard Street Tunnel. It's 27 minutes in from O'Hare, 18 from the Edens Junction. Back out is okay until you get to Foster. Then you're slow out to Sayre. It's 9 to get to Montrose. Then makes it 18 out to the airport. And the express lanes are headed inbound. They're heavy from Western. They're about the same time-wise as the locals. Maybe a couple minutes extra you'll save. 190 extension, no problems in or out of the terminals at O'Hare. Eisenhower, you had a lane shift at the Tri-State, so it's heavy just past North Avenue. And then from Mannheim to past Harlem, Cicero to the Racine area. So you kind of jump your way in. It's 40 minutes in from I-90, 17 from Mannheim. Out is 17 to get to Mannheim, and then 35 out to I-90, slow from Central. Out to Mannheim on the Stevenson inbound from Route 83 to the Tri-State, slow then Central to Kedzie. 23 in from the Tri-State, nothing additional on the outbound side, and the Ryan's about 17 in from 95th. 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Just like that, download the Great Clips app today. 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
1: AccuWeather, the forecast for the rest of today, cloudy and humid with periods of rain and a thunderstorm this afternoon. Some rain can be heavy enough to cause localized flooding. A high of 82 early, but temperatures will then fall. Then tonight, humid with periods of rain, occasionally heavy and a thunderstorm. Patchy fog later on. There can be flooding in low-lying and poor drainage areas and a low of 70. Tomorrow, humid with clouds, breaks of sun, and a thunderstorm in places, and a high of 79. Right now, we have 77 degrees at O'Hare under cloudy skies, 76 at Midway, 74 at the lakefront, Naperville cloudy and 71. Markets are mixed. The Dow is down 54 points, NASDAQ up 220, and the S&P 500 up 47. It's 10:21. And our top story this hour, cleanup continues in northwest Indiana after the region was hit by massive storms this week. The storms left hundreds of thousands of customers without power. NIPSCO says some of those outages could last into next week. We'll have much more on this story coming up at 10:31. Indiana leaders are expressing more optimism in their bid to move the Bears across the Illinois-Indiana state line.
3: There's been a lot of things that have happened quickly.
4: Indiana Governor Mike Braun telling reporters this week the state and Bears leaders are now in the, quote, due diligence stage of a new stadium in Hammond.
3: We're doing everything you need to do to make sure we get it done. And a lot of it, somewhat of the urgency, is off because they were wondering who was going to listen to them, where it was going to be. And we've done that pretty quickly, made it easy.
4: Hammond Mayor Thomas McDermott has said the team's sole focus is on Hammond, while Bears owner and Chairman George McCaskey promised updates in the coming days. Governor Pritzker, meantime, said at an event downstate Monday, quote, "I don't think the Bears really want to go to Indiana." Andy Dane, News Radio, 105.9 WBBM.
1: There's a new mural in the West Loop celebrating Bears quarterback Caleb Williams' Madden NFL 27 cover. The announcement of Williams as this year's Madden cover athlete was made in June. He's the first Bear to get the honor. The mural features Williams' signature Iceman pose, which is also on the cover of the game. It's located at Halstead and Couch. 10:22, the markets are mixed. The details and business news from Bloomberg next.
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0: And here is Denise Pellegrini.
1: Hey there, Rob. Stocks are mostly higher on Wall Street right now. The Dow down 68 points, but the NASDAQ is up 207, the S&P ahead 44, and the Wintrust WBBM Chicago Index from Bloomberg also up 0.5%. Wall Street traders driving stocks mostly higher as evidence that inflation isn't broadly accelerating is reinforcing bets the Fed will refrain from raising rates next month. U.S. wholesale inflation decelerated in July from a year earlier by more than estimated, helped by a further decline in energy and food costs, with the producer price index rising 4.7% from July 2025. The report shows that inflation, while still above the Fed's 2% target, is showing signs of stabilization following the oil-driven surge since the Iran war began earlier this year. With business at 23 and 53, live from the Bloomberg Newsroom, Erica Herskowitz, News Radio 105.9 WBBM.
0: 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Give you the latest on that stalled semi on I-94 in northwest Indiana. It's 10:25.
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0: It's 10:27. Brookfield Zoo getting ready to welcome a pair of dolphin calves that are expected to arrive later this year. The Sun-Times reports two female dolphins, Allison and Allie, are both pregnant, with Allison due later this summer or early fall, Allie due in the winter. Allie had given birth to a male dolphin last year. It was the zoo's first dolphin birth in more than a decade. That calf died after inhaling fluid into its lungs at just 4 days old. The zoo says the dolphins are being closely monitored to make sure everything goes smoothly. It's 10:28. Traffic and weather together on the 8s, and here's Trent Erickson.
13: Are things improving on the 94 eastbound lanes as we speak in northwest Indiana? You're heavy from the Chesterton truck scales still to before 421 in Michigan City, but this is just due to the normal road work that you have in the area, more so than the stalled semi that they're clearing out.

0: the way as we speak, and that should improve greatly very soon. So we're seeing some delays. It's pretty thick where it is, but it's not a long delay for you. Once you get through there, you just got the road work to contend with, but no slowdowns. Westbound side's moving through there just fine. No problems on 65 or the Indiana Toll Road to report, and nothing going on 80-94. They really slow you down at all. A slight delay on your westbound side as you make your way past Indianapolis Boulevard over by Calumet. Eastbound side in that same kind of general area, but not much extra time on your trip at all. If you're on the Kennedy on the inbound side, well, it's going to cost you a little time, but not terrible. Getting better at 27 in from O'Hare and 18 from the Edens Junction, 18 on your way back up, but that's all the way to O'Hare now. Your next traffic report at 10:38 here on News Radio 105.9 WBBM.
1: Accurate the forecast for the rest of today. Cloudy and humid with periods of rain and a thunderstorm this afternoon. Some of the rain can be heavy enough to cause localized flooding. A high of 82 early before temperatures fall. Then tonight, humid with periods of rain, occasionally heavy, and a thunderstorm. Patchy fog later on. There can be flooding in low-lying and poor drainage areas. A low tonight of 70. Right now, we have 77 at O'Hare. 76 at Midway, 74 at the lakefront. It's 10:30.
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3: This is Mike Krauser. Another fatality attributed to Tuesday's storms in northwest Indiana and no end in sight to widespread power outages.
4: This is Nancy Hardy. A Marengo woman out on bail allegedly set two homes on fire and will now stay behind bars.
1: An ICE agent enters a plea in an off-duty assault in Chicago's western suburbs, and more details emerge about President Trump's secret return from last month's NATO summit in Turkey. Business, the markets are mixed. The Dow is down 119 points, the NASDAQ up 172, and the S&P 500 up 36. We have 77 degrees right now in Chicago under cloudy skies. It's 10:31, topping our news at the half hour. Another death is being attributed to this week's dangerous storms in northwest Indiana.
3: A 58-year-old woman was killed when she was hit by flying debris in Gary. An 86-year-old woman died in Portage in what's believed to have been a natural gas explosion that destroyed her home. Governor Mike Braun toured the extensive damage ahead of a disaster declaration. National Guard troops are now assisting.
5: To make sure that we get things back in order, it's going to be power restoration. A lot of cleanup.
3: Countless businesses remain closed, no power. The drone of generators fills the air. There are long lines at gas stations that are open. Local businesses and organizations have been feeding people. The electric utility, NIPSCO, says it's the largest weather event in its recent history. Mike Krauser, News Radio, 105.9 WBBM.
1: NIPSCO is reporting more than 240,000 outages in northwest Indiana this morning. ComEd says there's just over 68,000 homes and businesses in northeast Illinois are without power still. A woman accused of arson in the far northwest community of Marengo while out on bail on other charges will remain in custody for the time being.
4: McHenry County prosecutors have charged 61-year-old Kristen Nice with arson for allegedly setting two homes on fire last month. The state's attorney's office said Nice agreed in court she poses a threat to the community and would stay in jail ahead of her trial, giving up her pretrial release in two other cases against her. In June, she was charged with residential burglary and aggravated assault of a police officer. State's attorney Randy Fries said afterwards, when someone's conduct continues to escalate and threatens the safety of an entire neighborhood, her office will act aggressively to protect the community. Nancy Hardy, News Radio 105.9 WBBM.
1: An agent with U.S. Immigration and Customs Enforcement has pleaded guilty to a misdemeanor count of battery for an attack in the western suburbs last December. 41-year-old Adam Sarico was off duty at the time of the confrontation with attorney and activist Robert Held at a gas station in Brookfield. Sarico was sentenced to a year of court supervision during a brief hearing in the Cook County Circuit Court yesterday. He was also ordered to have no contact with the victim and to pay all fines, fees, and costs. There's been no comment from ICE leadership. Lawmakers are now calling for transparency from the military to address allegations of poor conditions on the USS Abraham Lincoln, which is stationed to support the U.S. military in the Middle East. ABC's Karen Waugh with the story.
6: In response, the Navy told ABC News counselors and chaplains are on board. It concedes the war has disrupted

0: disrupted supply lines, but says the ship now has clean water and healthy meals. Another carrier, the USS Theodore Roosevelt, could soon be sent to relieve the Lincoln. But Democrats want more answers. Arizona Senator Ruben Gallego is now calling on the Navy to allow a bipartisan congressional delegation to visit the USS Lincoln to conduct an oversight investigation.
1: The ship has spent a record of 250 consecutive days without making land. We're learning more about the decision to sneak President Trump on a secret flight out of Turkey last month, including the threat that prompted the move. ABC News Chief White House correspondent Mary Bruce with the update.
2: According to a senior administration official, the call was driven by intelligence that an Iranian terror cell had snuck into Turkey with a shoulder-fired missile and that they had information about Trump's movements. The ruse shrouded in secrecy, with only a handful of top aides aware of what was happening, including Secretary of State Marco Rubio and Treasury Secretary Scott Bessent, along with Communications Director Stephen Chung, who all rode on the old Air Force One.
1: The president entered the jet through the front door, but then exited out the back and was taken to another military jet for the flight home. A federal judge in Miami is scheduled to hear arguments today in a high-profile case with international implications.
3: Social media influencers Andrew and Tristan Tate are being held in a federal detention center in Miami as they fight extradition to the United Kingdom, where they're accused of rape and sex trafficking. They were arrested July 18th. A federal judge in Miami will hear arguments Thursday over whether the Tates should remain in custody as they fight extradition. The Tates have denied any wrongdoing, and their attorneys argue their client's high profile makes it nearly impossible for them to flee. Prosecutors say the serious pending charges in the UK, along with allegations in Romania, present a clear public safety concern. I'm Donna Water.
1: Investigators are working to determine the cause of a deadly military accident in Texas. Two soldiers were killed when a U.S. Army Apache helicopter based at Fort Hood crashed near the village of Salado around 2:30 yesterday afternoon. The incident also sparked a wildfire, which forced evacuations in the surrounding area. Fort Hood is located near Killeen, Texas, roughly 70 miles north of Austin. It's 10:36. 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
11: All right, slowdowns on the Kennedy on your inbound side, Cumberland and Nagel, and then you get a Fullerton past the Wintrust Mural near North Avenue into downtown, or at least

0: The Hubbard Street Tunnel, that's downtown. It's 27 minutes in from O'Hare, 16 from the Edens Junction. Back out is Slough to Division and then Bryn Mawr to Sayre. You got 13 down your hands to get to Montrose and 22 minutes out to O'Hare. Express lanes headed inbound. They'll save you about 4 minutes. They're relatively clear. A little slowdown here and there. On the Eisenhower inbound, slow in the lane shift on North Avenue to the Tri-State, so you're a little slow going. And then Mannheim to Austin, Independence to Racine. When all is said and done, it's 43 minutes in from I-90, 21 from Mannheim. Outbound delays don't exist. It's nice and clear for you. The Stevenson inbound, slow from Cass to the Tri-State and then Central to Kedzie. It's 23 in from the Tri-State, 19 and clear. For the most part, back out, you just have a little LaGrange to the Tri-State delay left over. 55 northbound from 53 up to 355. That's improving, but still slow in that area. And the Dan Ryan in from the Stevenson, a 16-minute trip from 95th to downtown. Back out is 14 and slow out to 18th Street. If you're on I-57, you're in a good shape. Bishop Ford inbound is as well. Outbound side slows 130th down to Dalton with that road work going on. 15 minutes off Dan Ryan down to 80-94. DeSable Lakeshore Drive, mostly southbound delays approaching Chicago Avenue. Northbound has a little bit through Grant Park and then approaching Chicago Avenue of its own. The Tri-State, Adams, Reagan, and Veterans Memorial all look pretty decent. The tollways are nice and clear. 94, a little rough eastbound. That's through their work zone between the Chesterton truck scales and then over to 421 in Michigan City. We had a stalled semi that's been cleared out of the way. And your next traffic report comes your way at 1048 on News Radio 105.9 WBBM.
1: A flood watch from this evening through tomorrow morning, south and southwest of Chicago. Cloudy and sticky the rest of today, with periods of rain and a thunderstorm for the afternoon hours. Some of the rain can be heavy enough to cause localized flooding. Our high 82 early, then temperature will fall back into the 70s. Tonight, periods of rain, some of it heavy, and a thunderstorm. Watch for areas of flash flooding, the low tonight 70. It'll be humid tomorrow with clouds and breaks of sun, and a thunderstorm in the area, high 79. I'm AccuWeather meteorologist Joe Lundberg.
2: Right now in Chicago, we have 77 at O'Hare, 76 at Midway, 74 at the lakefront, and in Wheaton, cloudy sky, 76 degrees. Markets are mixed. The Dow is down 83 points. NASDAQ up 153. The S&P 500 up 33. Coming up on the noon business hour, we'll debunk some myths about the future of Social Security. Lots of storms this week. We'll tell you how you can be prepared for the next emergency, how you can save money on date night, and it's Technology Thursday. Gen Z continues to embrace old school tech. All that and more coming up in the noon business hour right here on WBBM, where it's 1041. A dog breeding facility in Wisconsin has officially released the last of its beagles to a rescue shelter following accusations of abuse.
3: Ridgeland Farms in Blue Mount, Wisconsin is ending operations after nearly 60 years of breeding thousands of beagles for biomedical research. The final 155 beagles were released from Ridgeland to Big Dog Ranch Rescue to undergo veterinary evaluations and care before being placed into new homes. Ridgeland agreed to sell its beagles to animal welfare groups after backlash from animal rights activists who had urged officials to investigate animal abuse concerns at the breeding facility for years. To avoid prosecution, Ridgeland agreed to surrender its state breeding license by July 1st. Carolina Garibe, News Radio 105.9 WBBM.
2: A trial involving Meta is underway in Oakland, California. The social media giant is facing a lawsuit from a group of state attorneys general about how its platforms affect the mental health of young people. More from ABC's Elizabeth Schulze.
4: Meta claims that the damages could be as high as $1.4 trillion, by far the biggest penalty yet. And just last week, a New Mexico judge ordered the company to pay $567 million in a similar case. Meta says that rather than sticking to the facts or the law, the state AGs have instead decided to chase an outlandish payout, and it stands by its record, creating strong protections for teens.
2: The trial is expected to last 6 to 8 weeks. New versions of candies, including M&M's, Skittles, and Starburst, are made without artificial food dyes, now available on Amazon. The Mars, the company behind these sweet faves, says the new natural colors are made possible through the use of beet juice, turmeric, and beta carotene. The candy notes it spent more than a decade researching, testing, and developing new formulas and manufacturing capabilities, while Mars has found alternatives for M&M's signature colors, blue and brown, have proven to be the most difficult to formulate. It's 1043. We'll check the top trending stories next.
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7: A new museum is opening in Rosemont next week that will examine the suburb's history. The Donald E. Stevens Rosemont History Museum opens to the public next Tuesday. The museum is a 4,300-square-foot space inside Village Hall that contains historical pictures and documents from the village's origins in 1956. 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And here's Josh List.
8: So what time is that rain possibly hitting town? Maybe 3 o'clock-ish? Is that what AccuWeather's telling us,
7: that
8: Rob?
7: It's enough to move a couple of things around in your schedule.
8: Yeah. So if the average Major League Baseball game this season lasts 2 hours, 38 minutes, and that's a fact, and the White Sox and Reds were supposed to play at 1:10, well, with the rain there, how about they pushed it up? The game's going to start at 12:10 to try to avoid the afternoon storm. So the White Sox and Reds go at it with Davis Martin and Andrew Abbott clashing on the mound. The Sox getting their money's worth with newly acquired Luis Castillo shooting laser beams last night. 7 innings, 1 hit, shutout ball, win over the Reds, 5-0. The Sox first place lead in the AL Central is 3.5 games over the Tigers and Twins. A pattern of dominance develops in D.C. Rule of three, Cubs third baseman Alex Bregman already has 2 homers on the board.
9: Bregman swings, and it's a high fly ball. That's deep three. Left center field. This is going to be number 3. It's gone. Into the Cubs bullpen in left center. What a night for Alex Bregman.
8: Bregman leaves Washington's pitchers begging for strike 3, bashing 3 home runs, driving in 7 career highs for Bregman, powers the Cubs to a win over the Nationals, 12-6. Zach and Rom 104-3 the score. They're back on a 3:05 afternoon call for the Cubs in Washington today. The first place wildcard leaders are up 6.5 in that column and 3 back of the Brewers with 41 to go. The Brewers are in L.A. to face the Dodgers tonight. We're going to hear from Ben Johnson, Kevin Warren, and George McCaskey during the noon hour ahead of a Bears training camp practice. Blackhawks put single-game tickets on sale today via Ticketmaster for all home games at the United Center. 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
7: 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And here's Trent Erickson.
10: All right, we've got some issues in Northwest Indiana, or maybe I should say an issue, and that's on your eastbound side of 94. It's pretty heavy from the Chesterton truck scales to before 421 in Michigan City. We had an earlier stalled semi that was really tying things up in that area. But for now, that stalled semi has been cleared and we shouldn't have another one. Let's hope things are moving through the road work a little slowly, though, as you've got lane shifts and lane configuration changes through that region, all through that region, both directions, but you're really seeing just eastbound delays. Now, the rest of Northwest Indiana is making up for it. You've got 65 in the toll road, including 80-94, all included, and moving along at pretty much decent speeds for you. If you're on the Edens, you're in good shape, both in and outbound with no problems at all. Your Kennedy slowdowns from Cumberland to Nagel are there, and then Fullerton past the Wintrust Mirror near North Avenue into downtown. It's 27 minutes in from O'Hare, 16 from the Edens Junction. 13 on your way back out to Montrose. It'll take you about 22 to get to O'Hare. Slow out to Division, then Bryn Mawr to Sayre. You're on the Ike, you've got a lane shift at around the tri-state. You're tight from North Avenue as a result, and then Mannheim to Austin, Independence to Racine. It's 43 in from I-90 and 21 from Mannheim. Usher police activity on the Stevenson on the inbound side. This is at the tri-state. It's slow from Route 83 to the tri-state. It's taking out that exit ramp to the tri-state northbound due to a sign that reportedly fell off and onto the ramp. Thank you to Steve Culling in the WBBM Mercedes-Benz of Hoppin' Estates traffic tip line at 855-780-ROAD with the update on it. 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Believe in a world of wellness, knowing Blue Cross will forever keep your story at the center of everything they do. Your next report at 10:58 on News Radio 105.9 WBBM.
7: AccuWeather, the forecast for the rest of today. Cloudy and humid with periods of rain and thunderstorms this afternoon. Some rain can be heavy enough to cause localized flooding. A high of 82 early on before temperatures fall. Then tonight, humid with periods of rain, occasionally heavy along with a thunderstorm. Patchy fog later on. There can be flooding in low-lying and poor drainage areas and a low of 70. And then tomorrow, humid with clouds, breaks of sunshine, and a thunderstorm in spots. Tomorrow's high, 79. Right now, we have 77. At O'Hare, 76 at Midway, 74 at the lakefront, and in Wheaton, cloudy sky, 76. Markets are mixed. The Dow is down 65 points, NASDAQ is up 148, and the S&P 500 up 33. It's 10:50.
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12: U.S. small business optimism rose in July to the highest level in almost a year. The National Federation of Independent Business Index saw 8 of its 10 components improve. The share of small businesses planning to add jobs jumping to the highest level since October of 2022. Well, the share planning to make capital outlays in the months ahead, that advanced to the strongest reading since the end of 2024. Reports of inflation as the most important problem for business owners fell for the first time this year. And the number of firms that reported raising prices fell for the first time since February, just before the start of the Iran-U.S. war. And a smaller share of businesses are planning to increase prices in the coming months. They're investing and expanding despite uncertainty that's likely related to the war with Iran. NFIB chief economist Bill Dunkelberg says, although uncertainty is currently elevated, Main Street anticipates the business conditions will continue to improve. With the Bloomberg Small Business Report, John Tucker, News Radio, 105.9 WBBM.
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7: 10:53 business news. The markets are mixed. The Dow is down 60 points. The Nasdaq is up 137. The S&P 500 up 32. Now from Bloomberg, here's Erica Herskowitz.
21: Shares of Cisco Systems sliding in early trading. The networking giant expects about $7.5 billion in artificial intelligence-related sales this year, well below the $9.3 billion in orders it's already booked over the past year. Cisco is facing high expectations that it'll profit from the worldwide build-out of data centers powering AI systems. Some comfortably positive earnings from comfy sandal maker Birkenstock. The German company nudged its sales forecast to the upper limit of its target range and posted strong quarterly earnings as consumers snap up more of its high-end sandals and clogs. Birkenstock now expects revenue growth of 15%, implying revenue as much as $2.7 billion. Google is unveiling the new Pixel 11 smartphone. Gemini is a key part of the new improvements. Google is giving the Pixel 11 the ability to have more agentic AI features that can help users complete everyday tasks. And Meta is officially rolling out the Creator Studio app for Facebook. 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
7: It's 10:55. Nearly a dozen people are in custody accused of taking part in what's being called one of the largest marriage fraud schemes in American history. Here's ABC's Sophie Flay.
22: Prosecutors in New York say the ring arranged hundreds of sham marriages, pairing Chinese nationals seeking green cards with American citizens willing to marry them on paper for a price. The foreign nationals paid as much as $100,000 each, and the Americans were allegedly paid $30,000 to say, I do. According to the indictment, some of the fake weddings were held at restaurants where the couples changed into traditional Chinese wedding attire to make the ceremonies look real.
7: Investigators say the scheme has been taking place for more than a decade and brought in tens of millions of dollars. Lauryn Hill and her Fugees bandmate Wyclef Jean will bring their pointed and political music to the Global Citizen Festival this fall. The annual gathering in New York Central Park rallies attendees to pressure world leaders to fund a range of anti-poverty initiatives at the end of the UN General Assembly's yearly high-level meetings. The show is September 26th. It's 10:56. We'll check traffic and weather together coming up next.
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7: It's 10:58, traffic and weather together on the 8s, and here's Trent Erickson.
10: Watch for police activity. We've got things blocking the exit ramp from the inbound side of the Stevenson, so it's heavy from Route 83 up to where that northbound Tri-State ramp is blocked altogether. A sign reportedly fell, or signs, onto the ramp. You can exit Route 83 or LaGrange Road and head north from there to get yourself around it if you need to get to the northbound side of the Tri-State. So that's a bad ramp for that to happen on, but it's happened. You've got the inbound side of the Kennedy moving at about a 27-minute pace in from O'Hare, 22 on your way back out, and the inbound side of the Edens Midday Roadwork, it's popping up for you. Heavy going from Dempster over to Toohey. It's about an 18-minute trip now coming in from Lake Cook. It's clear on your way back out with no roadwork just yet anyway. We'll keep you posted on that. 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
7: Accurate with the forecast for the rest of today. Cloudy and humid with periods of rain and a thunderstorm this afternoon. Some of the rain can be heavy enough to cause localized flooding. High today of 82. 77 right now at 10:59.
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7: Coming up in the next half hour on News Radio WBBM, an update on new construction at O'Hare.
1: This is Andy Dane with details of a new report that takes some Illinois spending to task.
7: Plus, Oklahoma executed an inmate, the first of three executions scheduled across the country today. The details coming up next from ABC News. Sports, the White Sox-Reds game at Raitt Field has moved up to an hour to 12 o'clock because of more rain in the forecast, and the Cubs go for a sweep in the nation's capital against the Nationals. Business, the markets are mixed. The Dow is down 95 points, NASDAQ up 125, the S&P 500 is up 29. We have 77 degrees right now under cloudy skies going up to 82. ABC News is next. It's 11 o'clock.

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2: Are accepted.
3: The slowdown in shipping keeping oil and gas prices higher, and a day after government figures showed inflation cooled slightly from June to July, but still elevated. Today, a look at prices throughout the supply chain. ABC's Jim Ryan has the July producer price index.
4: The PPI is a forward-looking economic indicator that offers hints at costs that industry may pass along to consumers in the months ahead. In June, wholesale prices saw their steepest decline in over a year. Last month, the trend essentially held steady, although producer prices were 4.7% higher last month than in July of 2025.
3: Heavy rains leading to flash flooding in the Midwest. Swift water rescues taking place in Indiana communities inundated by water. ABC chief meteorologist Ginger Z is tracking the storm.
5: Nearly a foot of rain fell in some areas east of Indianapolis. Multiple water rescues, evacuations, and road closures.
6: This is just complete insanity. We're just experiencing the worst flooding I've ever seen in the history of this town, I would assume.
5: Dozens of people rescued in Cambridge City. One man seen clinging to a power pole. Drone video shows the entire town underwater.
3: There was one winning jackpot ticket for last night's Powerball drawing. The winning ticket sold at a gas station in Quincy, Illinois. 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
15: It's 11:03 on Thursday afternoon, August 13th. Good afternoon. Thanks for joining us. I'm Rob Hart. 78 degrees right now in Chicago under cloudy skies. Going up to 82 today, but temperatures will fall with the rain. Cloudy and humid. Periods of rain and a thunderstorm this afternoon. Some of the rain can be heavy enough to cause localized flooding. It was also enough to push back the start of this afternoon's White Sox game at Wright Field by 1 hour. The first pitch moved to shortly after noon against the Cincinnati Reds. The details in sports and in the five-day forecast coming up at 11:15. Our top local story on News Radio WBBM. City and corporate leaders are showing off the latest evidence of renovations at O'Hare while offering an update on the airport's newest construction project. The details from WBBM political editor Jeff Buckles.
16: Chicago is truly a market worth betting on.
17: Mayor Brandon Johnson joined elected leaders and executives from American Airlines to reopen two renovated gates at Terminal 3, which were rebuilt as part of a $300 million makeover the city is calling Elevate T3. American Senior Vice President Steve Newman says passengers will see improved baggage handling, a new and bigger Admirals Club, and other enhancements when the renovations wrap up next summer.
18: Today is a testament to what we can accomplish when we work together.
17: The mayor also offered a status update on the new Concourse D over at Terminal 1, which broke ground a year ago.
16: It remains on schedule for completion in late 2028, and we have locked in an agreement to ensure it's delivered at least $21 million below the approved budget.

0: When it opens, it'll serve Chicago's hometown carrier, United Airlines. 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
1: A new report takes an Illinois agency to task for some questionable spending.
2: The Illinois Auditor General's report finds the State Emergency Management Agency Office of Homeland Security paid Favorite Healthcare staffing over $78 million in what's known as standby billing, meaning contractors were paid while not actually working. The Kansas-based agency, which Illinois hired to help with COVID-19 and migrant relocation over the years, previously took criticism for its pricing. The report notes state leaders have cited unprecedented needs during the pandemic and when migrants were bused to Chicago from Texas, but says the agency, quote, could not provide documentation to support that it conducted an analysis to determine the appropriate number of contractor staff it needed. The state now vowing to review and improve certain contracting policies. Andy Day, News Radio, 105.9 WBBM.
1: A video of an off-duty Chicago police sergeant threatening some teenagers has led to him being removed from his regular duties while the incident is investigated.
3: The teens are in an alley, two holding skateboards. The sergeant is muscular, tatted arms and a sleeveless t-shirt, backwards baseball cap. A boy tells him he's 16. The sergeant accuses him and the others of picking on 14-year-olds. They deny it.
4: So what are you going to do, beat him up?
5: No, I wasn't going to beat nobody.
4: I'm gonna knock your ass out, bro.
6: I'm the out of here.
4: All you mother. Shut the up, dude.
6: We did nothing. We don't
4: get on little 13-year-old.
6: We did nothing.
4: Get your parents over. I'll beat the out of them and I'll beat the out of you. Call them right now. Tell them to come over here.
5: You want me to call my parents?
4: Yeah, I want you to call your parents.
3: The sergeant knocks the cell phone out of the hand of a girl who's recording. The sergeant has been stripped of police powers as the incident is investigated. Mike Krauser, News Radio, 105.9 WBBM.
1: A different kind of Amazon store is coming to Oak Brook after village leaders approved some changes this week.
7: The 225,000 square foot combination store and delivery center will go up just off the tollway at Butterfield and Myers Road. The superstore is similar to one planned for Orland Park. The village board approved a zoning change to pave the way for the project and a ban on traffic cutting through the nearby Ginger Creek neighborhood. Village President Lawrence Herman says that followed concerns from residents.
8: One of the advantages of passing this ordinance is that we will then contact the various companies like Waze and Google Maps and Apple Maps that provide directional services, and they will program this into their algorithms to not direct traffic through the subdivision.
7: Amazon plans to start demolition as soon as October and finish construction in 2 years. Nancy Hardy, News Radio 105.9 WBBM.
1: The Chicago Transit Board has approved more funding for a program aimed at getting help for the homeless who ride CTA trains all night.
9: The funding will allow teams to continue outreach on CTA Red and Blue Line trains and at train stations. A third outreach team will be added to the Blue Line and a nurse will be integrated into the existing Red Line outreach teams. CTA says it's also adding dedicated shelter beds designed specifically for people sheltering on CTA property. The agency will also be renewing its two-year partnership with the Department of Family and Support Services, which provides the outreach teams that connect individuals with shelter, health care, mental health services, and more. Carolina Garibe, News Radio 105.9 WBBM.
1: It's 11:08. 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And here's Trent Erickson.
10: Well, the Edens is cleared up. We had some road work delays coming on in, but no longer. That is all fixed up for you. 15 minutes between Lake Hook and the Kennedy Junction. Kennedy inbound from Cumberland to Nagel hits the brakes, then Armitage into the Hubbard Street Tunnel. It's 27 minutes coming in from O'Hare now, 16 from the Edens Junction. Back out is slow from Lake to North Avenue, Lawrence to Sayre. It's 15 to get to Montrose and 24 minutes out to O'Hare. If you're in the express lanes, you're going to be about the same as the locals, and they're slow in from Armitage, roughly. If you're on the Eisenhower inbound, a lane shift at the Tri-States got you a little heavy from North Avenue, and then head from Mannheim to Austin, western to the Racine area. It's 43 minutes in from I-90 and 21 from Mannheim. Back out slow past York to Route 83. It's 13 to get to Mannheim, but 34 minutes out to I-90. Police activity on the inbound side of your Stevenson. What we had is some signs that fell off and onto the roadway and onto the ramp to the northbound Tri-State off the inbound side of the Stevenson. So things are heavy from Route 83 up to the Tri-State. That's because that ramp is closed down altogether. You can exit Route 83 or LaGrange Road and head north from there if you'd like to try something else, if that's your flavor, because you can't use that exit right now while they get the signs out of the way. And we've got the outbound side slows from Pulaski to Cicero. We're looking at about a 19-minute trip out to the tri-state. Out to 355 is almost a half an hour. Dan Ryan in from the Stevenson is heavy. It's 16 minutes in, 14 on your way back out and slow to 18th Street. The Bishop Ford slow out from 130th down to Dalton. That's your typical long-term road work delay. A 19-minute trip off the Dan Ryan down to 8094. Your next report is at 10:18 on News Radio 105.9 WBBM.
11: AccuWeather forecast for the rest of today. Cloudy and humid with periods of rain and a thunderstorm this afternoon. Some of the rain can be heavy enough to cause localized flooding. A high of 82 early before temperatures fall. Then tonight, humid with periods of rain, occasionally heavy and a thunderstorm. Patchy fog later on. There can be flooding in low-lying and poor drainage areas and a low tonight of 70. Tomorrow, humid with clouds, breaks of sun, and a thunderstorm in places, and a high of 79. 78 right now at O'Hare under cloudy sky, 74 at the lakefront, 72 in Naperville, 76 in Glenview. Markets are mixed. The Dow is down 99 points, the NASDAQ is up 166, and the S&P 500 is up 34. It's 11:11.
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11: 12 leaders of the two biggest unions in Chicago public schools are now publicly at odds over the Board of Education's decision to rewrite the district's budget to include $150 million in unapproved state aid. The board approved the change last month as a way to undo hundreds of planned layoffs, but Trumaine Reeves from SEIU Local 73 told board members today that the decision increased uncertainty for the district's 16,000 support staffers and demanded that the board spell out what the district will do if lawmakers do not approve more aid.
19: Our members and families of Chicago Public Schools deserve to know in writing before the school year begins exactly what they are walking into.
11: But leaders of the Chicago Teachers Union praised the vote and called on the district to join them in lobbying lawmakers for more aid during the fall veto session. One man is dead, two others wounded after a shooting early this morning in the Greater Grand Crossing neighborhood. Chicago police say it happened just after 3 a.m. near 71st and Champlain. The three victims were driving southbound when a white SUV pulled up next to them and someone inside began shooting. 54-year-old man was shot in the head and back. He died at the hospital. A 45-year-old man was shot in the left leg and hospitalized in good condition. A 48-year-old woman was shot in the chest. She was also hospitalized in good condition. Police are investigating, and no one's in custody. An 18-year-old who is accused of forcibly detaining a 13-year-old at knife point in a Woodstock park has pleaded guilty to aggravated unlawful restraint with a deadly weapon. The Northwest Herald reports Khalil Hyde of Woodstock was sentenced to 180 days in county jail and 18 months of probation for the May incident. Prosecutors say Hyde, along with 18-year-old Jose Manuel Martinez of Woodstock, detained the boy with a knife and demanded his bike and phone. Manuel Martinez is expected to enter a plea in court tomorrow. It's 11:14. We'll check the five-day forecast from AccuWeather next. Rain on the way.
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11: It's 11:15. 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And here's meteorologist Joe Lundberg.
22: WBBM AccuWeather, a flood watch from this evening through tomorrow morning, south and southwest of Chicago. For the rest of today, it'll be cloudy and humid. We'll see periods of rain and a thunderstorm this afternoon. Some of the rain can be heavy enough to cause localized flooding or high 80 too early before temperatures fall. Tonight will remain humid with periods of rain, some of it heavy, and a thunderstorm. There can be some fog late. Watch for areas of flooding, the low 70. For tomorrow, remaining humid, clouds break for some sun. There can be a spotty shower or thunderstorm, the high 79. On Saturday, mostly cloudy, warm and humid with a couple of heavy thunderstorms around that can produce damaging winds and cause flash flooding, the high 85. Sunday, mostly cloudy, warm and humid with another thunderstorm around, high 85. Monday, partly sunny, less humid, high 80. I'm AccuWeather meteorologist Joe Lundberg.
11: Right now, we have 78 degrees at O'Hare, 74 at the Lakefront, and in Lake Forest, cloudy sky 75. WBBM News Time, 11:16. 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It's time for sports. Josh Liss is here. This is a mixed metaphor, but the weather forcing the White Sox to call an audible.
23: Yeah, exactly. Yeah, the Bears will have their practice later, their audibles. But for right now, the White Sox, yeah, they don't think the heavy stuff's coming through for quite a while yet, but good enough to push up the game 1 hour today. The 1:10 scheduled first pitch is going to go at 12:10 to avoid the afternoon rain. You've been hearing the forecast. Davis Martin starts against Andrew Abbott. Luis Castillo bruised for 5 runs in his first Sox start last night. Blanks Cincinnati over 7 innings and 1 hit, 10 strikeouts. Ball, and it was all past all-star form. Castillo and the Sox get past the Reds 5-0, and their division advantage is still 3.5 games on Detroit and Minnesota. Reds game 12-10 today, not 1-10 anymore. A dialed-in Alex Bregman belts 3 home runs in Washington, 7 RBIs, career highs. The Cubs slam the Nats 12-6. Kevin Gausman in a second Cubs start in D.C. at 3:05 today for the Cubs. At Bears training camp, they'll kick off that workout at 12:45, but head coach Ben Johnson will first reveal if he'll use any starters in the Browns' preseason opener Saturday. Then it's on to President and CEO Kevin Warren and Chairman George McCaskey in the noon hour as they meet reporters for the first time in months. A Jordan Spieth and Harris English lead at the FedEx St. Jude Championship. The PGA Tour playoffs underway. Spieth and English are -4 on the front nine. Scottie Scheffler, top-ranked favorite, 2 under, 2 back. Josh Liss, News Radio 105.9 WBBM.
11: It's 11:18. 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
10: All right, we've got delays because of a sign down or two on the roadway, and that's going to be as you make your way from the Stevenson on the inbound side to the northbound side of the tri-state. That ramp is shut down altogether with a sign that fell onto the ramp. They need to get the sign back up or at least out of the way for now. You can exit Route 83 in the meantime or LaGrange Road and then head north from there as if you're on the tri-state with stoplights, it would be like. 36-minute trip in from 355, 23 coming in from the tri-state and 12 from Cicero. So you're heavy from Route 83 to that northbound tri-state ramp. Southbound side's a little slow from Pulaski to Cicero. That's about it. It's 19 minutes out to Tri-State and 27 to get out to 355. If you're making your way on the Kennedy, you're going to make it slowly between Canfield and Foster now in Fullerton to the Hubbard Street Tunnel. 28 minutes in from O'Hare, 19 from the Edens Junction, 16 on your way back out. It's 27 to get to the airport, slow out to Division, then Lawrence to Sayre. Ike has got a lane shift around the Tri-State, so heavy from North Avenue as a result. And then you're slow from Mannheim to Austin, Ashland to the Burn Interchange. 45 brings you in from I-90 and 23 from Mannheim. Back out is clear, 31 minutes. heads out to the I-90 all the way out. I-55, your slow route 53 to 355 northbound, but nothing southbound. And Ryan in from the Stevenson out to 18th Street at 17 minutes either way, roughly between 95th and downtown. And the Bishop Ford long-term road work on the outbound side slows you from 130th down to Dalton. That's down to two lanes. It's heavy going through there. 18 minutes get off the Dan Ryan down to 80-94. 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
11: Back to the forecast for the rest of today. Cloudy and humid with periods of rain and a thunderstorm this afternoon. Some of the rain can be heavy enough to cause localized flooding. A high of 82 early before the temperatures fall. And once again, the White Sox game pushed up by an hour to just after 12 o'clock first pitch because of the rain that's pushing into the Chicago area. Radar now has this rain out about Freeport, about an hour or so west of Rockford. And then tonight, humid with periods of rain, occasionally heavy, and a thunderstorm. A patchy fog later on. There can be flooding in low-lying and poor drainage areas and a low of 70. Then tomorrow, humid with clouds, breaks of sunshine, and a thunderstorm in places, a high of 79. Right now, we have 78 at O'Hare under cloudy skies, 74 at the lakefront, 72 in Naperville Midway, 77 degrees. The markets are mixed. The Dow down 86 points, NASDAQ up 144, and the S&P 500 up 33. It's 11:21. And our top story this hour, Bears President Kevin Warren and Chairman George McCaskey expected to give an update this afternoon on the team's efforts to get a new stadium built, whether it's in Hammond, Indiana, or elsewhere. Illinois Governor J.B. Pritzker is downplaying rumors that a new home could soon be coming to Indiana, a new stadium, that is. We'll have much more on this story coming up at 11:31. It's 11:21.
0: For many athletes, receiving both hydration and energy at the same time can be effective. That's why some are turning to isotonic electrolytes. I'm Dr. Nereida Esparza from Loyola Medicine with Healthy Eating. These beverages typically contain water, electrolytes, and carbohydrates. The carbohydrates help supply energy, while the electrolytes support hydration and replace minerals lost through sweat. Because isotonic drinks aim to balance these benefits, they are commonly used during moderate to high intensity activities lasting more than an hour. Endurance sports such as cycling, running, soccer, and other prolonged athletic events often create conditions where both fluid and energy replacement become important. In these situations, isotonic drinks can be a convenient option. For casual exercise sessions or shorter workouts, water may be sufficient for many healthy individuals. Using sports drinks when they aren't needed can add unnecessary sugar or calories to your diet. For more information, go to loyolamedicine.org/blog. I'm Dr. Nereida Esparza for News Radio 105.9 WBBM.
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11: 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And here's Erica Herskowitz.
24: Well, Rob, U.S. wholesale inflation decelerated in July by more than estimated as energy and food costs fell, showing more evidence of moderating inflation. And that's reinforcing bets the Fed will hold off on raising interest rates next month. Right now on Wall Street, though, stocks are mostly higher. The Dow is down 90 points, the NASDAQ up 164, the S&P up 35. The Wintrust WBBM Chicago Index from Bloomberg is down nearly 0.5%. Anthropic is in talks to buy Descartes AI for about $6 billion. Descartes makes world's models and software that can reduce the cost of training AI by helping chips work more efficiently, which could help Anthropic's existing infrastructure absorb more demand. The deal, if completed, would mark Anthropic's largest known acquisition ahead of a hotly anticipated initial public offering. With business at 23 and 53, live from the Bloomberg Newsroom, Erica Herskowitz, News Radio 105.9 WBBM.
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11: It's 11:28, traffic and weather together on the 8, sponsored by Climate Guard Windows, and here's Trent Erickson.
10: Well, just getting word of an accident on the outbound side of the Bishop Ford. It's heavy going outbound past 115th to 130th, where this crash in the center lane with two vehicles involved. Crews are on their way to it, not quite yet there, but it's 19 minutes in building off the Dan Ryan down to 8094 with that heavy past 115th down to 130th delay. Nothing on your inbound side, that's moving just fine. Stevenson, another issue with police activity. They're closing this ramp to the northbound tri-state off the inbound side of the Stevenson. This is due to a reported sign that fell off and onto the roadway, onto the ramp itself, so you can't drive over that. They need to get that out of the way and maybe back up mounted again. You can exit Route 83 or LaGrange in the meantime to get yourself around this situation for sure. 23-minute trip if you don't, coming in from the tri-state. 36 all the way in from 355 now. Back out is pretty clear. You've got some delays from Kedzie to Cicero. It's 19 to get to the tri-state and 27 minutes out to 355. Had a lane shift on the inbound side of the Eisenhower to look for right around the Tri-State. You might be used to this by now. If you're not, it's slow going North Avenue to the Tri-State. Then Mannheim to Austin, Ashland to the Burn Interchange. 46 minutes in from I-90, and 24 of that is from Mannheim. Nothing additional outbound. It's 31 minutes all the way out to I-90. And your Kennedy is moving slow. 30 minutes coming in from O'Hare, about 28 if you're headed on the outbound side. Next report, 11:38 on News Radio 105.9 WBBM.
1: AccuWeather forecast for the rest of today. Cloudy and humid with periods of rain and a thunderstorm this afternoon. Some of the rain can be heavy enough to cause localized flooding. A high of 82 early before temperatures fall. Then tonight, humid with periods of rain. Occasionally heavy and a thunderstorm. Patchy fog later on. Could see some flooding. A low of 70, right? Right now, we have 78 at O'Hare, 77 at Midway, 74 at the lakefront at 11:30.
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1: Good morning, I'm Rob Hart. These are the top stories on News Radio WBBM. Governor Pritzker shares his thoughts ahead of a news conference by Bears ownership and its CEO next hour. A second death is tied to the violent storms in northwest Indiana this week. Passengers now seeing the results of a big makeover at O'Hare, and the Iranian government comments on the status of the Strait of Hormuz. Business, the markets are mixed. The Dow is down 55 points, NASDAQ up 183, and the S&P 500 up 40. 78 degrees right now at O'Hare under cloudy skies. It's 11:31, topping our news at the half hour. It's been the big guessing game this week. What are they going to say? The Bears are holding a news conference in a half hour, and speculation has been growing about if the team will announce new plans for a new stadium in Indiana. Nancy Hardy joins us live on the news line with what Governor Pritzker had to say about it.
9: Rob, that's right. The guessing game continues. The governor was down in Springfield just over an hour ago to open the state fair when he was asked about the Bears' planned public statements at noon.
12: As I understand, this is really a regular feature for the Bears at the beginning of a season, and it's been made into something greater than that by others.
9: The governor says his staff has been talking with the team about a new stadium staying in Illinois, be that in Chicago or Arlington Heights, but while protecting fans and taxpayers. He puts the onus back on the Bears, saying they need to decide what legislation they want to back. Our Rick Gregg will be at the Bears announcement and have any news from that. Reporting live, Nancy Hardy, News Radio 105.9 WBBM.
1: It's 11:32. Another death is being attributed to Tuesday storms in northwest Indiana as cleanup and efforts to restore power continue.
13: There are now two deaths in northwest Indiana attributed to the storm. A 58-year-old Gary woman was hit by flying debris, and an 86-year-old Portage woman died in a house explosion and fire believed to have been caused by a natural gas line break. The governor, Mike Braun, toured the region and promised assistance.
14: All of us will be throwing everything in the kitchen sink at it to get it done.
13: There have been long lines at gas stations that are open, people filling gas cans for generators and their vehicles. Some roads remain impassable, blocked by trees. Generators are hard to find. The electric utility, NIPSCO, says it's the largest weather event in its recent history. In Porter County, Mike Krauser, News Radio 105.9 WBBM.
1: Passengers flying in or out of O'Hare on American Airlines are seeing the latest evidence of the city's makeover of Terminal 3. Two gates and four new baggage carousels are now open. Mayor Johnson praising American for their partnership in the $300 million renovation project.
15: That investment means better facilities for passengers, stronger infrastructure for our airlines, and good jobs for people of this city and throughout the region.
1: The full project is set to be completed next summer. Some of the players are changing in the effort to provide migrant kids with legal help.
16: Migrant children detained after entering the U.S. without their parents are usually entrusted to federal government care. And Congress has created various legal protections for them, including a 2008 law requiring the government to provide legal representation in deportation proceedings. Now, one law firm tapped to receive a $150 million federal contract has dropped out, while another firm, One Rescue, has been awarded a contract worth up to $244 million. Its founder resigned in 2023 amid allegations of misconduct. Legal service providers whose contracts have expired say there are nearly 24,000 children facing deportation. I'm Ben Thomas.
11: Iran and the United States appear to be no closer to negotiating the full reopening of the Strait of Hormuz. The Iranian foreign minister said the U.S. is miscalculating its strategy in the region. Nick Mulroy is a national security analyst for ABC News.
0: One option, of course, would be for the U.S. military to force it open, but that would be a substantial escalation. I do believe the U.S. military could do it. It could cause a lot of casualties, and there might be no in-state plan. I mean, we might have to stay persistently in key terrain that would allow that to happen, and I don't think the American people would really want to see that to be the case. The other thing is to provide so much economic pressure against the regime that they come back to the table with something the United States could accept.
11: President Trump posted yesterday the U.S. has, quote, total control over the strait, adding, quote, I think we will keep it. Democrats are meeting to plot the party's way forward in this election year and looking ahead to the next presidential cycle.
3: The Democratic National Committee is expected to vote at its summer meeting in Austin, Texas, on their 2028 presidential primary calendar, charting a path ahead as the party's voters oscillate between progressive and more moderate candidates, with a vote on the new primary order that front-loads states with more diverse populations. The group is also convening at a time of internal turmoil, with some members calling for DNC Chairman Ken Martin to be replaced. Critics have questioned Martin's leadership decisions and the party's fundraising, which lags well behind Republicans just months before the crucial upcoming midterms. I'm Lisa Dwyer.
11: With so much AI-generated content, knowing what's real is not easy. Our newsroom still does it the old-fashioned way, stories reported by journalists and fact-checked by editors. When accuracy matters, trust WBBM News Radio. It's 11:36. 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
11: And thanks to our listeners for the following gas prices. In South Elgin, the Citgo on LaFox and Kane, selling gas for $3.85 a gallon. Berwyn, the S&K at Ridgeland and 16th is selling gas for $3.89. If you see a low gas price, please give us a call, 312-409-GASS. 11:38, traffic and weather together on the 8, sponsored by Blue Cross and Blue Shield of Illinois. And here's Trent Erickson.
10: All right, we've got delays out there. If you're traveling on the northbound side of the Stevenson, that would otherwise be known as the inbound side, from Cass to the Tri-State is slow going, with police activity blocking that northbound Tri-State ramp altogether because a sign fell off and onto the ramp itself, so we can't be driving over that. They need to replace that, repair it, or at least get it out of your way. For now, it's closed down. You can exit 83 or LaGrange Road instead. It's 35 minutes if you want to stick to it, coming in from 355, 20 minutes from the Tri-State with that delay from Cass, and then 11 from Cicero. Outbound side takes you slow from Kedzie to Cicero. It's a 19-minute trip out to the Tri-State and 27 to 355. You've got White Sox traffic as well on the outbound side of the Dan Ryan. This is going to be from downtown to about 35th Street. The inbound side from the Stevenson already slow into the Jane Byrne interchange as we speak. Looking at about 16 minutes either way you go on the Dan Ryan between 95th and downtown. And they're cleaning up an earlier crash. It's on the shoulder now on the outbound side of the Bishop Ford. So it's heavy past 115th down to 130th where this was. And IDOT reminds you to move over. It's the law. It's not a game. And a 19-minute trip again down to 8094. Nothing additional on the inbound side. It's only your outbound side where you've got work and then this crash as well, cleaning up for you. On the Kennedy, on your inbound side, it'll take you 30 minutes coming in from O'Hare to downtown, 21 from the Edens Junction. Your way out is 16 minutes to get to Montrose, 28 out to O'Hare. 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
7: A flood watch from this evening through tomorrow morning, south and southwest of Chicago. Cloudy and sticky the rest of today, with periods of rain and a thunderstorm for the afternoon hours. Some of the rain can be heavy enough to cause localized flooding. Our high 82 early, then temperature will fall back into the 70s. Tonight, periods of rain, some of it heavy, and a thunderstorm. Watch for areas of flash flooding, the low tonight 70. It'll be humid tomorrow with clouds and breaks of sun, and a thunderstorm in the area, high 79. I'm AccuWeather meteorologist Joe Lundberg.
8: Right now in Chicago, we have 78 degrees. At O'Hare, 77 at Midway, 74 at the lakefront, and in Plainfield, cloudy sky, 74. Markets are mixed. The Dow is down 44 points, NASDAQ up 164, the S&P 500 up 37. It's 11:41. The Chicago Board of Education's decision to rewrite the district's budget to include potential future funding from Springfield has intensified the rift between the two biggest unions at CPS.
19: In this corner, the Chicago Teachers Union. Its leaders have been trying to turn up the pressure on state lawmakers to increase aid for the district, and the union is backing all 11 board members who voted to change the budget to rescind hundreds of planned layoffs.
20: We now have the promise that those things are reversed.
19: CTU's Jackson Potter told board members at a committee meeting that the district and union should work together to lobby the legislature to provide the $150 million in new aid that's been budgeted for but hasn't been approved. In this corner, Trumaine Reeves from SEIU Local 73, which represents support staffers.
22: 11 board members knowingly made the choice that brought us to this point. We ask that you own it.
19: He called on those board members to spell out what they'll do if Springfield doesn't come through with that new funding.
22: We demand a substantive written response no later than the August 27th board meeting,
19: which is several days after the start of school. We're in the loop. Jeff Buckles, News Radio 105.9. WBBM.
8: It's an election year in California. There is a race to replace Gavin Newsom as governor, who is term limited. Democratic candidate Javier Becerra has a new proposal. The details from ABC's Monica Madden.
23: The leading candidate in the race for California governor wants to offer free electricity for millions of California households.
24: Today, we produce so much solar that oftentimes in the afternoon, we can't make use of all of it.
23: Electricity affordability, top of mind in the race, as Californians have seen their energy bills go up nearly 40% in the last 6 years. But energy experts say Javier Becerra's idea is grounded in a real grid challenge.
8: Becerra is opposed by former Fox News host Steve Hilton, whose platform includes lowering gas prices by suspending environmental regulations. Chicago's 12th annual Arts in the Dark Halloween Parade will take place Saturday, October 24th. From 6 to 8 p.m., organizers say it's a family-friendly event featuring unique floats, spectacle puppets, and all forms of creative performance. It'll take place on Columbus Drive, stepping off at Balbo, heading north to Jackson. Those attending are strongly encouraged to come in costume and join in the spirit and creativity of the event. We'll check the top trending stories coming up next. It's 11:43.
25: When severe storms hit the Chicago area, you need to know what's happening right now. Our reporters with live as Tuesday storm hit.
26: Strong, heavy winds now hitting the Forest Park area.
27: One sign that was on four telephone poles, the whole thing was snapped.
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8: If you're a grandparent, the Better Business Bureau is warning you to be on the lookout for what it calls grandkid in trouble scams. The group says scammers are using pictures found online along with school names, grade levels, and activities to build profiles, open fake accounts, or target families with convincing messages. To read more about this scam, go to WBBMNewsRadio.com. The NFL has announced the Jonas Brothers will perform the halftime show at this season's game in Melbourne, Australia, between the San Francisco 49ers and the LA Rams. The game will take place September 11th, but due to the time difference, it'll stream live on Netflix at 8:35 p.m. on September 10th. The Jonas Brothers performance is the first of seven international halftime shows that'll take place this season. The others have yet to be announced. WBBM News Time, 11:46. It's time for sports, and here's Josh Liss.
16: First pitch is right around the corner at the rate. The White Sox and Reds have moved up their game 1 hour to avoid what looks like afternoon storm. So instead of a 1:10 start, it's 12:10 for Davis Martin, who's 9-6, and lead the division by 3.5 games over the Tigers and Twins, 4 over the Guardians. Yesterday's Luis Castillo gem, 7 innings and 1-hit shutout ball, helped the White Sox get their groove back. Kevin Gausman makes his second Cubs start in Washington today at 3:05. Alex Bregman hammered home runs 14, 15, and 16 in last night's win, while taking time to watch his at-bats on a tablet computer on the bench between at-bats.
21: Just to make sure that it's staying in sync like that. And a little bit of that, a little bit of kind of how they're trying to attack, and a little bit about where the pitches ended up.
16: Bregman's career-best game helped the Cubs win for the eighth time in 9 games and draw to within 3 games of first-place Milwaukee. The slumping Brewers take a 3-game losing streak into L.A. and face the Dodgers the next 4 days. The microphones will be hot soon at Halas Hall. Before a Bears training camp practice, we'll hear from head coach Ben Johnson. Then President and CEO Kevin Warren and Chairman George McCaskey share thoughts with the media. An annual question and answer session with both in position to make their first stadium comments in months. The Blackhawks put single game tickets on sale today online. 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
8: It's 11:48, traffic and weather together on the 8th, sponsored by Postman Law, and here's Trent Erickson.
10: Watch out on the Stevenson. If you're headed on the inbound side and you want to get to the northbound tri-state, you're going to have to go around to get to it because the ramp is closed with police activity blocking that northbound tri-state ramp off your inbound Stevenson. There's a sign that reportedly blew off and fell onto the ramp. Well, I don't know if it blew off, but it fell off in some way, shape, or form and onto the ramp now. You can't drive over that. So you can exit Route 83 or LaGrange Road, and you can head north from there using one of those two roadways instead, and then rejoin the
2: Tri-State if that's your pleasure. Otherwise, you're free to go. 36 minutes in from I-355 coming in from the Tri-State, about 23 minutes and 14 coming in from Cicero. Your delay is from Route 83 now up to the Tri-State. Outbound side from Kedzie to Cicero on the brakes, it's 19 to get to the Tri-State, 27 minutes out to 355. If you're traveling on the Bishop Ford, we had an earlier crash on the outbound side in that roads work zone right around 130th. That's been cleared out of the way. A little heavy approaching yet. 18 minutes off the Dan Ryan down to 8094. Some Sox traffic as well on the Dan Ryan out to 35th Street from downtown. On the Dan Ryan, slow going, 16 minutes to get to 95th Street. And they start at 1210 today. A 18-minute trip on your way back in. It's heavy from the Stevenson on the way into downtown. And the Kennedy is slow going in from about Cumberland to Foster, then again to Versey into the Jane Byrne Interchange. It's heavy on the upside side, Lake to Division, at Edens to Sayre. It's 33 in from O'Hare and 28 on your way back out. 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
8: AccuWeather forecast for the rest of today. Cloudy and humid with periods of rain and thunderstorms this afternoon. Some rain can be heavy enough to cause localized flooding. A high of 82 early before temperatures fall. And then tonight, humid with periods of rain, occasionally heavy, along with a thunderstorm, patchy fog later on. There can be flooding in low-lying and poor drainage areas. Tonight's low 70, and then tomorrow, humid with clouds, breaks of sun, and a thunderstorm in places, and a high of 79. 78 at O'Hare, 77 at Midway, 74 at the lakefront, and in Lake Forest, cloudy sky, 75. Markets are mixed. The Dow down 48 points, NASDAQ up 187, and the S&P 500 up 41. It's 11:50.
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8: A controversial Midwest dog breeding facility is ending its operations after being in business for six decades.
5: Ridgeland Farms in Blue Mount, Wisconsin has released its final 155 beagles to animal rescue group Big Dog Ranch Rescue. The dogs will undergo comprehensive veterinary evaluations and care, including vaccinations and spaying or neutering before being placed in new homes. In June, Ridgeland agreed to sell its beagles to animal welfare groups and close after years of animal abuse accusations from animal rights activists. Big Ranch Rescue says it has now rescued and relocated more than 2,000 beagles from Ridgeland since April 29th. Carolina Garibay, News Radio 105.9 WBBM.
8: A research team is studying maps and checking its gear in preparation for a trip to an island between Australia and Hawaii. ABC's Jim Ryan reports it may also be a journey nearly 90 years into the past.
6: 16 specialists hope to find the answer to an enduring mystery, the disappearance of pilot Amelia Earhart during her round-the-world flight in 1937. The group plans an expedition to a remote Pacific island in October. Satellite images show intriguing shapes in a lagoon that could be Earhart's twin-engine Lockheed Electra.
8: Earhart and her navigator Fred Noonan disappeared in 1937 while on a trip around the globe. Queen's Brian May is sharing his thoughts on artificial intelligence, and he's not a real big fan. The Rock and Roll Hall of Famer has posted a picture on Instagram of what he says is the result of asking Meta AI to show him the cover of the band's 1980 album, The Game. It's clearly not the original album's cover or the actual band members in the picture. He writes that AI data centers will destroy, quote, the beautiful United Kingdom like they're already destroying beautiful America. It's 11:52.
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8: It's 11:53, business news from Bloomberg. The markets are mixed. The Dow is down 38 points, NASDAQ up 182, the S&P 500 up 42. Now, here's Erica Herskowitz.
20: Samsonite is betting on the next generation of luggage lovers. The company is paying more than $178 million for an 85% stake in Base, the trendy bag maker founded by Pretty Little Liars actress Shay Mitchell. Base will operate as a standalone brand within Samsonite's portfolio. Its other labels include Tumi and American Tourister. Uber for tweens. The ride-hailing giant is working on offering rides to kids between the ages of 10 and 12. The potential feature would allow adult users to add a tween in that age range to their Uber family profile. The development represents a continued focus by Uber to expand its customer base beyond adult commuters and travelers. And Bumble, the dating app, is getting rid of its signature rule. Effective immediately, men no longer have to wait for women to message first. Bumble's founder and CEO says while women making the first move was a radical idea, being women first was never about prescribing just one way to connect. Another change coming to the app, users will now have 72 hours to respond to first messages instead of just 24. With business at 23 and 53, from the Bloomberg Newsroom, Erica Herskowitz, News Radio 105.9 WBBM.
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7: It's 11:58. Traffic and weather together on the 8s, and here's Trent Erickson.
8: Watch DeSable Lakeshore Drive. We've got southbound delays that take you from North Avenue, heavy spots to Chicago Avenue. Then both sides are pretty heavy through Grant Park and getting heavier as we speak. If you're on the Dan Ryan on the outbound side, keep in mind we've got some Sox traffic going on. They start at 12:10. But people getting to the stadium, heavy out of downtown to 35th Street. It's about 19 minutes down to 95th Street, 18 on your way back in, heavy going from the Stevenson on in. Speaking of the Stevenson, you're heavy going from Route 83 inbound to the Tri-State because the northbound ramp is shut down. You can't get to it. A sign apparently fell in the roadway. They're getting that fixed up. Exit 83 or LaGrange in the meantime. 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
7: AccuWeather, the forecast for the rest of today. Cloudy and humid with periods of rain and thunderstorms this afternoon. Some of the rain can be heavy enough to cause localized flooding. A high of 82. It's 11:59.
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7: Coming up next to the noon business hour, we'll debunk some of the myths around Social Security, such as it's about to run out of money. We'll talk about that on the noon business hour. This week's storms are a perfect chance to make sure you have everything you need in case of emergency, plus growing concerns about the conditions aboard the USS Abraham Lincoln. The latest coming up next from ABC News. Sports, White Sox and Reds about to get underway on the south side an hour earlier because of the rain threat, and the Cubs look for a road sweep of the Nationals. Business, markets are mixed. The Dow is down 39 points, NASDAQ up 180, the S&P 500 up 42. 78 at O'Hare, 77 at Midway. ABC News is next. It's 12 o'clock.
9: From ABC News, I'm Michelle Franzen. Signs the war with Iran may be taking a toll on U.S. servers, service members at sea, families, and

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3: ABC's Jim Ryan. An earthquake rattling residents this morning in San Francisco's East Bay.
4: It preliminarily measured as a 4.1 magnitude, but then it was updated to a 3.8. That's not likely big enough for there to be any major damage or injuries. There are no reports of any. The quake was centered around San Leandro in the East Bay, south of Oakland, but it was felt in San Francisco. Typically, the USGS says anything above about a 2.5, some people will feel, but shaking from a 3.8 magnitude would be pretty minor.
3: ABC's Alex Stone. The Hawaiian Islands are preparing for Lala, the tropical storm formed in the Central Pacific today. A hurricane watch now posted for the Big Island, where Lala is expected to pass by on Saturday. 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
13: It's 12:03 on Thursday afternoon, August 13th. Good afternoon. Thanks for joining us. I'm Rob Hart. 77 degrees right now in Chicago. Going up to a rainy 82 today. Some of the rain can be heavy enough to cause localized flooding. The details and the complete forecast from AccuWeather coming up in just a couple of minutes. The markets are mixed. Let's get the latest now in trading from Bloomberg and Erica Herskowitz.
14: Yeah, that's right, Rob. Stocks mostly higher, though, with the S&P in record high territory thanks to a decline in wholesale inflation last month. The Dow is down 42 points, the Nasdaq up 196, the S&P ahead 44, and the Wintrust WBBM Chicago Index from Bloomberg is down 0.33%. Back to you.
13: Thanks, Erica. We'll check in with you at 12:23. 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Don't wait for that next storm to teach you some lessons the hard way. Here's what you can do now to be ready. We'll talk about that in our next segment. But first, people have been saying for years that Social Security is going to run out of money. But it's not true, even if Congress does nothing to shore up the system's finances. Beginning in 2032, it'll still be able to pay

0: out 78% of the benefits to which recipients are entitled. We welcome in Mark Hulbert, investment columnist for the Wall Street Journal, Barron's, and MarketWatch.com, based in Washington. Mark, thank you for joining us today. And I remember being on the debate team in high school and talking about the issue of Social Security and that it was going to run out of money sometime in the early 21st century. Well, Mark, here we are in the early 21st century and Social Security is still here and we're talking about it.
1: That's right. And this isn't the first time that it's, quote unquote, going to run out of money. The last time was 1983. And just like you pointed out in your debate years ago, the actuaries of Social Security had predicted for years in advance of that date in 1983 that the system was going to run out of money to pay 100% of entitled benefits. And as politicians are wont to do, they kick the can down the road almost to the very last minute. Then President Reagan didn't sign into law the amendments to the Social Security Act that allowed it to continue paying 100% of entitled benefits until something like 70 days prior to the drop dead date. And my hunch, just guessing how politicians act, we're going to wait until the very last minute to do the same thing here.
0: Now, from an actuarial standpoint, though, there could be some real pressure in the not too distant future coming from people who live a lot longer. Therefore, the payout will be a lot more extended, combined with what a lot of demographers say is new births dropping off a cliff sometime in the first decade of the 21st century.
1: Well, absolutely. And that is the reason why the actuaries are saying that that the system will not have 100% the money to pay out 100% of entitled benefits. They carefully take into account every year when they update their forecasts. It's a 75-year forecast. They look ahead 75 years and taking into account everything from the projected economic growth rate to inflation to fertility, as you mentioned, to how long we're going to live. They come up with estimates of when the money will run out, so to speak. And that's why they're currently projecting that in 2032, it will only be able to pay out 78% of the benefits. And I think it's very crucial, as you pointed out in the intro, 78% is not the same as zero. And I think there's a lot of fear-mongering out there that suggests that we're going to just not be able to pay any Social Security benefits. I don't want to sugarcoat a 22% drop. But it's not a complete drop. And even at 78% of full benefits, Social Security will still be the 800-pound gorilla in the retirement space.
0: What do they call it? The third rail of politics as well, which is why you believe politicians will eventually take action. What are some potential future fixes, though, for shoring up the Social Security fund so it can pay out 100% of benefits past 2032?
1: Well, I think if we boil it down to brass tacks, it means that we're going to have to reduce benefits that we pay out and or increase the amount of the Social Security tax. And the amounts that you have to increase the tax or reduce the benefits are not great in any absolute sense. In fact, one way of looking at it is in 1935, when the act was initially signed into law by Franklin Roosevelt, the average life expectancy of the typical American was a lot lower than it is today. So if we simply made the change to account for the fact that we're living longer than we did before, but still pay benefits at the point at which it would be corresponding to what it would have been in 35, then we would go a long way to bringing the Social Security system back into solvency.
0: Mark Hulbert, investment columnist for the Wall Street Journal, Barron's, and MarketWatch.com, based in Washington. Thank you for joining us today. It's 12:08, traffic and weather together on the 8th, and here's Trent Erickson.
2: Watch DeSable Lakeshore Drive. You've got southbound delays that go from the Oak Street curve to Chicago Avenue. Then on both sides through Grant Park is extra heavy due to malfunctioning traffic lights. Everybody's got to stop. Or you're supposed to anyway. Consider Columbus or Michigan Avenue instead. Thank you to Alejandro calling in the WBBM Mercedes-Benz of Hoffman Estates traffic tip line at 855-780-ROAD with the update on that situation. That's not someplace you want to be stuck. White Sox traffic as well. You might not want to be stuck in that, but you might have to be getting out by the Dan Ryan. It's slow going from downtown to 35th Street. As a result, that game starts in about 50 seconds, and that's at Wrigley Field. They're taking on Sox and the Reds. So we've got 20 minutes on your way back out, 18 on your way back in. It's slow going from the Stevenson on up into downtown. And police activity on the ramp to northbound Tri-State off the inbound Stevenson. That's closed down that ramp. because the sign fell onto the ramp.

0: 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From the Metro Traffic Center, your next report at 1218 on News Radio 105.9 WBBM.
1: Accurate the forecast for the rest of today. Cloudy and humid with periods of rain and a thunderstorm this afternoon. Some rain can be heavy enough to cause localized flooding. A high of 82 early before temperatures fall. Going down to 70 tonight, another chance of rain or thunderstorms. 77 right now at O'Hare, 75 at the lakefront. Markets are mixed. The Dow down 22 points. NASDAQ up 205. The S&P 500 up 46. It's 1210.
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1: This week's storms are a reminder that a little pre-planning now, from generators to flashlights to first aid kits, can prepare you for the next emergency. Joining us on the Village of Bedford Park business line, reminding you to bring your business home, is Steve Spears, spokesman for Northern Tool and Equipment in Bolingbrook. Steve, thank you for joining us today on the Noon Business Hour. And we, as homeowners especially, might think of ourselves as prepared for any contingency. And then, as Mike Tyson likes to say, Steve, everyone has a plan until they're punched in the mouth. And you might think you're prepared until the lights go out, and then you realize you aren't.
3: That's right. That's right. Yeah, thanks for having me today. You need a plan, right? Just like you said, you got to have a plan specifically around safety. How do I make sure that the family has a place to go to get to somewhere safe in the home or even outside the home, just to make sure that we are going to kind of come out of the other side of this storm in a safe way? You'll also want to have some really important equipment on hand to handle anything that a storm can bring, which typically brings power outages, downed trees, lots of cleanup efforts after a storm. So having that equipment ready to go is critical.
1: And speaking of handling power outages, this is something that a lot of people have had to deal with in the last month or so. And when we had those very severe storms at the end of July, there were a number of people who were out for several days at a time and probably kicked the tires on a generator. Do you have to go that far, or are there other ways that you can cope with an extended power outage?
3: Yeah, there's many ways. The most ideal way is a portable generator that runs on multiple fuel sources, can run just on the fuel you put in your vehicle. But we also have, you know, generators that can run on propane or natural gas. There's a lot to consider when buying a generator because there's so many different types and sizes, and it really depends on what you want to power. You know, during this time of year, it's making sure that you can still stay cool. So running a fan, making sure that the refrigerator and freezer continues to run, as well as, of course, lights and some of the amenities that we get used to. But there's critical components in your home, like the fridge, freezer, the sump pump, the furnace, even the air conditioner can be really critical components that a generator can keep you running until that power is restored. So, you know, there's a lot to consider, everything from the sound. Some of these can be very loud. Some can be very quiet. There's also how long do you need it to run on a full tank of gas? Is this something that you want to run overnight and it continues to run all night long, or do you want to be fueling it up every 3-4 hours? The other big consideration would be just how much power is really necessary. So there's a lot to consider. It could be overwhelming because of the number of options and brands that are out there. You know, our own Power Horse brand, North Star brands that we carry in-house, and our expertise in this particular field is a great way to find the right one for you. So I would encourage your listeners to either go to our website, northerntool.com, or stop into one of our local stores, talk to one of the folks to really understand this product line and get you into the right unit for you.
1: And then also when it comes to having a source of power, this is something we talked about before with EVs, is that essentially if you own an EV, you're driving around town in a rolling battery. Can you plug your EV into your house as a source of power? And if so, what type of equipment do you need?
3: Yeah, there's nothing that would allow you to plug your vehicle into your home without some modifications to your electrical box. I'm sure an electrician could come out to your home and convert the power from the DC power coming off the battery into the electrical panel, but it's not something that you just buy off the shelf.
1: And then lastly, and very quickly, and this seems like some basic stuff, have a flashlight around. But the reality is a lot of people don't know where the flashlight is until they really need one. So if they want to go buy some new flashlights that can work in an emergency, what are you looking for?
3: Yeah, you're looking for the kind that can be recharged pretty quickly, especially if you have that portable generator. Now you can charge the batteries without having to buy actual batteries. But there's all kinds of flood lamps, headlamps, flashlights that that have multiple capabilities to them with different sources. So I think there's a lot of options to choose from anymore as it relates to a flashlight. So definitely something for your listeners to check into and get the one that works best for them.
1: Steve Spears, spokesman, Northern Tool and Equipment in Bolingbrook. Thank you for joining us today on the Noon Business Hour. Some other things you should look into, extra batteries, walkie-talkies perhaps, a first aid kit, whistles and signaling equipment, reflective tape, and of course, put together a family emergency plan. Chances are your kids have had to work on a family emergency plan. Either they do it in school or maybe through scouting or some other extracurricular activity, but make sure you as the adult are putting together that family emergency plan. How do you get out of the house? Where do you meet? And these are all small expenses, but they could head off some major repair bills you could have to pay down the road. It's 1216.
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17: Oh, we've got delays out there. If you're making your way on the Stevenson on the inbound side, it's still going from Cass up to the Tri-State. It's got some earlier police activity, had that northbound ramp to the Tri-State block. They just opened that back up again, so it's cleared out of the way. The sign or whatever was on the roadway is out of the roadway. And we've got things moving a little bit better. 34 minutes in from 355, 25 coming in from the Tri-State. And also on DeSable Lakeshore Drive, north and southbound. Delays on both sides through Grant Park due to an earlier malfunctioning traffic lights. Looks like they've got them back working again. Thank you to Madison calling in the WBBM Mercedes-Benz of Hoffman Estates traffic tip line at 855-780-ROAD. We appreciate that very much. 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
1: Back, you are the forecast for the rest of today. Cloudy and humid, periods of rain and a thunderstorm this afternoon. Some of the rain can be heavy enough to cause localized flooding, a high of 82. We have 77 right now at at O'Hare. Cloudy, 75 at the lakefront, 74 in Naperville. Markets are mixed. The Dow is down 8 points. NASDAQ up 211. The S&P 500 up 48. It's 1219.
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1: Ford is shifting production from China, and Chicago could benefit. Joining us to explain is John McElroy, automotive industry analyst and host of Autoline.tv in Detroit. John, thank you for joining us today on the Noon Business Hour. What models are being moved reshored, essentially?
4: Yeah, there's only one Lincoln model there, Rob, and that's the Nautilus. Ford is going to bring it back to the U.S. to be assembled here. They haven't officially announced exactly where it's going to go, but Chicago is probably a good bet.
1: Now, what is the body template for the Lincoln Nautilus?
4: It's an SUV. It's a luxury SUV. In fact, it happens to be Lincoln's best-selling SUV. It's a pretty cool vehicle. I mean, it's got eight pillar screens. It's got a lot of technology in it, and I think that's what's attracted so many people to buy it.
1: And we don't know yet, but potentially Torrance Avenue could potentially be the beneficiary of that. And also, what's Ford's output at Torrance Avenue these days? A plant that's just celebrated the century mark.
4: Yeah, they make the Explorer there, I believe, and the Lincoln version of that. So there's two models in that plant right now, as I recall. That's why it's probably a good bet that it could go to the Chicago assembly plant, as they call it. Look, they don't sell a whole lot of Nautiluses. I mean, it's under 30,000 a year in automotive volume. That's pretty small volume. But, you know, there's been 100% import tariffs on any Chinese vehicle coming in. That actually started under the Biden administration, and the Trump administration kept it going. And so I'm sure what Ford looked at is, man, we're paying a lot in tariffs here. Let's bring that vehicle back stateside. And, you know, there's a big move in the U.S. auto industry now to not depend on China for anything. I mean, it's almost impossible to do, and it's going to take them years to get off that. But this is a good example of that process.
1: And this is going to begin sometime around 2030. And you mentioned some of the macroeconomic factors that were at play, the tariffs on importing these vehicles from China. But it seems like everybody in manufacturing has learned a big lesson from the supply chain crunch that we experienced coming out of the COVID pandemic, when you had all of those cargo ships waiting for someone to unload them in Los Angeles. That just-in-time delivery model that worked so well for so long can cause real headaches if it starts to break down.
4: Yeah, no, that's exactly right. You know, just-in-time is still the best way to go. It not only makes your operations a lot more efficient, it improves quality. Obviously, those two things end up lowering cost. But you're exactly right, Rob. If there's a supply chain disruption, I mean a major supply chain disruption, then, you know, all bets go out the window. Instead of just in time, you want just in case. You want a bunch of inventory just in case something goes wrong.
1: John McElroy, automotive industry analyst, host of Autoline.tv in Detroit. Thank you for joining us today, talking about the reshoring production of the Lincoln Nautilus SUV to the U.S. from China, potentially could be built in Chicago. Still ahead in Technology Thursday, from flip phones to mini discs, why Gen Z is partying like it's 1999. It's 12:23, business news from Bloomberg, and here's Erica Herskowitz.
18: Rob, stocks are mixed on Wall Street right now. The Dow is down 16 points, the NASDAQ up 210, the S&P ahead 46. The Wintrust WBBM Chicago Index from Bloomberg is down 0.2%. And U.S. mortgage rates fell slightly for the first time in 6 weeks after fresh data revealed that the labor market is cooling and the Iran war may have had a more muted impact on inflation last month. The average for a 30-year fixed loan declined to 6.67% from 6.69% the week before after 5 straight weeks of increases. Now let's check in with Mark Poole at Roach Ag Marketing in Naperville. Mark?
19: Good afternoon, Erica. USDA export sales were strong this morning for both corn and soybeans. But there is some profit taken today in the corn market after its sharp rally yesterday. The December contract is down 8 cents at 473. However, November soybeans are currently green, up 3 at 1186. This is Mark Poole at Roach Ag in Naperville.
18: Thanks, Mark. With business at 23 and 53 and in the noon business hour, live from the Bloomberg Newsroom, Erica Herskowitz, News Radio 105.9 WBBM.
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1: 1228, traffic and weather together on the 8th, sponsored by First American Bank, and here's Trent Erickson.
17: All right, we've got delays on the Kennedy. If you're making your way inbound from Cumberland all the way to the Foster area, then you get to Versey into the Jane Byrne Interchange, 37 minutes in from O'Hare, 25 coming in from the Edens Junction. Outbound delays go from downtown to about Armitage, and then Edens to Sayre, 18 taking you out to Montrose and 32 minutes out to the airport. On the Eisenhower inbound, you got a lane shift around the tri-state. That's heavy from North Avenue in and First Avenue to Harlem and then western to the Byrne Interchange. 46 minutes coming in from I-90, 21 for Mannheim. Outbound goes slow from Cicero to First Avenue. It's 25 to get to Mannheim and 43 minutes out to I-90. Stevenson's about 22 either way between the tri-state and DeSable Lakeshore Drive with no major slowdowns to look for. Dan Ryan in from the Stevenson. Sox traffic still on the outbound side to 35th Street. Game started at 12:10, but still people going to the stadium. 20 minutes coming in and out between 95th and downtown at the moment. And then you've got the Bishop Ford outbound delays, 130th to Dalton. With that long-term work, you're down to two lanes, 17 off the Dan Ryan to 8094. Your next report comes your way at 12:38. 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
1: Back, you are the forecast for the rest of today. Cloudy and humid with periods of rain and a thunderstorm this afternoon. Some of the rain can be heavy enough to cause localized flooding, a high of 82 early. Right now, we have 77 at O'Hare, 75 at the lakefront, 76 in Wheaton. It's 12:30.
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1: Good afternoon. I'm Rob Hart. These are the top stories on News Radio WBBM. The governor of Indiana updates the Bears Stadium search in his state while Bears officials speak at Hallis Hall. President Trump says the U.S. controls the Strait of Hormuz, a view not shared by Iran. It's Technology Thursday. Younger generations helping to fuel a resurgence in retro tech. Some companies are turning to artificial intelligence to conduct job interviews. Business, the markets are mixed. The Dow is down 20 points. The NASDAQ is up 212 and the S&P 500 up 46. 77 degrees right now at O'Hare under cloudy skies. It's 12:31, topping our news at the half hour. Bears CEO owner George McCaskey and President and CEO Kevin Warren are meeting at the media at Hallis Hall at this hour. Warren says he's been in daily contact with lawmakers in Indiana about building a Bears stadium there. He says the site due diligence continues, adding there's no deal in Illinois so far. Earlier, Indiana Governor Mike Braun says the effort to have the Bears build a new facility in Hammond is now in what he calls the due diligence phase.
0: When we were able to get the enabling legislation done and a strong public statement from them that they were interested in February, and when their own legislature gaveled out just a few months ago on May 31st, that's when the entire board unanimously voted to focus on Hammond, Indiana.
1: Stay with us for the latest on the Bears Stadium saga. Rick Gregg is at the news conference. You will hear from him this afternoon right here on WBBM. Iran's foreign minister says the U.S. is miscalculating its strategy involving the Strait of Hormuz. ABC News contributor Mick Mulroy notes the Trump administration is trying to pressure Iranians economically.
3: The naval blockade, building a coalition to increase the sanctions, to increase the enforcement of secondary sanctions, and to find and seize more and more IRGC commercial assets that are around the world that are used to essentially sell oil and bypass the current sanctions. So that's going to take time, but that seems to be where we're headed. And while we're doing that, of course, we are going to restock our arsenal.
1: President Trump has posted on social media this week that the U.S. has total control over the strategic waterway. Check at sports right now. The White Sox and Reds underway at Guaranteed Rate Field, or Rate Field these days. And the Cincinnati Reds lead the White Sox 3-1 in the second. That was a game that was moved up by an hour to get ahead of the rain. It's 12:33 as the noon business hour continues, sponsored by Finishing Chicago. Markets are mixed. We welcome in Shah Galani, founder and chief investment strategist, Answer Market Analytics in Sarasota, Florida. Shah, thank you for joining us today on the Noon Business Hour. And some more encouraging news when it comes to inflation, Shah, this time on the wholesale side.
5: Well, I think the numbers that we're seeing in terms of the outlook for inflation and what we're experiencing right now points to the Fed likely staying put and not raising rates, because there was some thought there that there was some perhaps push to maybe raise 25 basis points. I don't think that's going to happen. Markets like the fact that the Fed is probably going to be on standby. And then we see some softening in the jobs market, and I think that also perhaps portends, if not, you know, remaining on the sidelines, possibly a cut later in the year. So markets certainly like that, and that's part of the reason for the bullishness.
1: And of course, with economic numbers that don't set off any alarm bells, investors can once again focus on earnings season.
5: And earnings have been absolutely stellar, Rob. I mean, besides some of the misses, the majority of companies that have reported, something like 73%, have beaten expectations on top line and the bottom line. So earnings growth is, once again, this quarter, double digits. We're about 13%. For some of the tech names, we're north of 26% earnings growth year over year, quarter versus quarter. These are outstanding numbers, and certainly, you know, we've seen some rotation, you know, out of software stocks into the AI narrative names, and all of a sudden out of the AI narrative names back into the software stocks. Now all boats seem to be rising. So it's generally a broad-based rally, and market's looking pretty strong here.
1: Now, at the same time, as earnings season continues to impress, the markets don't reward good reports equally. Sometimes you can have an earnings beat that does not impress investors, and at that point, your stock gets punished.
5: Well, some of the earnings beats are accompanied by, I would say, tepid forward guidance. And I think that's really what investors are focusing on. There's some companies that have had some pretty good numbers in terms of the quarter, but their forward guidance was tepid, if not somewhat negative. And those took a hit because everybody is looking at everything getting built into the price right now. Things do look frothy on some fronts for sure. And so investors who look forward think that, well, a second, if the best has already happened, then maybe we need to sell positions. And that's why we're seeing some of those names that report well but guide poorly get hit hard.
1: And then once again, it seems like the U.S. and Iran are no closer to finding a resolution over the Strait of Hormuz. And yet, at the same time, the oil markets are pretty much tuning it out.
5: Yeah, they're sort of flatlining in here, but you bring up a great point. And something I want to add to that is the market's big moves this year have been on the prospect of some resolution to the Iran war and oil prices coming down. Those have been big days as far as market moves. And I think that's also in the offing. If investors are expecting at some point some resolution and oil prices to come down, we get another step higher in the market. So oil is still on the front line as far as investors think.
1: Shah Galani, founder and chief investment strategist, Answer Market Analytics in Sarasota, Florida. Thank you for joining us today. Coming up next in Technology Thursday, everything old is new again. Why Gen Z is falling in love with gadgets from the past. It's 12:36.
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1: Traffic and weather together on the 8s, and here's Trent Erickson.
17: Slowdowns on the Kennedy on the inbound side from Cumberland to Foster now, and then heavy from Diversey to the Jane Byrne Interchange. A 37-minute trip brings you in from O'Hare. 25 of that is from the Edens Junction. The express lane's about the same there, so from Diversey as well. Outbound side slows from the downtown to Armitage, and then again Edens to Sayre. 18 will take you to Montrose, and 32 minutes out to O'Hare now. On the Eisenhower inbound, heavy from North Avenue to the Tri-State, first to Harlem Western to the Byrd Interchange, and 46 in from I-90, 21 for Manheim. Outbound delays go from Cicero to First Avenue, and 25 minutes takes you to Manheim. If you'd like to take a ride out to I-90, it's about a 43-minute affair. Stevenson's 22 either way between the Tri-State and DeSub Elixir Drive, with delays in from the Cicero area to the Dan Ryan. Outbound side from Damon to Cicero. Some Sox traffic on the outbound side of the Dan Ryan. Watch for that to 35th Street. 20 minutes down to 95th and 18 back in, and slow from the Stevenson on into downtown. Otherwise, Zach started at 1210, so that should be dissipating pretty soon on your outbound side. Your next traffic report comes your way at 1248 on News Radio 105.9 WBBM.
4: AccuWeather forecast for the rest of today. Cloudy and humid with periods of rain and a thunderstorm this afternoon. Some of the rain can be heavy enough to cause localized flooding. A high of 82. We have 77 right now at O'Hare under cloudy skies. Markets are mixed. The Dow is down 52 points. The NASDAQ is up 198. And the S&P 500 up 42. It's 1239.
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4: It's Technology Thursday. Gen Z is going retro, embracing dumb phones, old game consoles, and vintage gadgets as younger consumers seek simpler, less connected technology. Welcome in tech expert Paul Hochman, former tech editor of the Today Show, president of Humongous Media. Paul, thank you for joining us today. And Paul, I want you to make me feel really sad right now. What's the definition of retro as far as Gen Z is concerned?
8: Okay, I'm sorry. I'm not going to even go with that. I'm going to actually make you feel good because you used the word dumb, old, and vintage in your intro there. and that's exactly what I am. So the thing is,
4: you and me both, Paul.
8: Yeah, well, guess what? The trend is really exciting to me. And then we'll get into the numbers, which is big business, by the way. But the trend is towards devices and technology that I can actually operate. and it's true. Gen Z is really flocking to what we older people consider to be retro, or, you know, sort of backward looking. And, you know, an easy example, vinyl records, right? Now, this is a trend that's been going on for some time, but they just this year went past $1 billion in annual sales and annual revenue for vinyl records. Film photography. Global film sales grew 127% this last year. 40% roughly of new film photography customers are under the age of 25. Print books, 75% year-over-year surge. 80% of books bought by 13 to 24-year-olds are printed copies. Now, this is not a small issue. What it means, obviously, is big business. But what it also means is it's a bit of a kickback against what is an obvious surge in digital technology in everyday life, whether it's AI or other, a concern for things that are not seeming to be real, a concern about resources. Is that AI slop, or is it real person? My almost 18-year-old son sort of, you know, said, oh, that's not a good idea, Dad, if you're going to use AI, because you're going to use too much water. So my point is not to make fun of that. My point is to say that's a huge business trend and an observation anybody in this world should take note of.
4: Well, it's very interesting. This dovetails with some new numbers that we're seeing about usage of social media applications, Facebook and other text-based social media that millennials embraced because Facebook was available to them when they were in college, and then people my age and our parents embraced because Mark Zuckerberg opened that up for everybody. But the kids, their kids aren't really embracing social media to the degree that their older siblings and their parents did. And maybe it is that search for authenticity and also a desire to get away from algorithms governing your life.
8: That's exactly right. The only thing I'd amend about your statement is the maybe part. It's quite clear, at least from the data that I've seen, that people, especially young people, Gen Z in particular, are tired of disbelieving their environment, disbelieving their surroundings. And the disbelief comes from the junk, basically, that comes over the transom driven by an algorithm that Zuckerberg or Musk or somebody else has mastered. So in a nutshell, it's not so much about the medium it is about the content. Is it real or not? Authenticity really is the word of the day. You want to sell a product these days? Authenticity is the byword if you're going to be successful.
4: The physical media, I understand, because once again, it goes back to the algorithm discussion. Do you want to control the experience? And on top of that, I remember this from birthdays and holidays. It was a lot of fun to open up a present and there's a VHS or a CD or a record, something you can hold and really look forward to enjoying. And you don't have that experience when you purchase it friction-free in an online store.
8: First of all, that's absolutely right. And second of all, I think in addition to the frictionless sort of purchase, which has its own virtues and its drawbacks, in the end, in some ways, which we haven't talked about directly, but I think it's really important, it's about ownership. in the end, a product, a physical product, whether it's a vinyl record or, you know, God help us, a VHS tape or something of the like, a camera, a film camera where the film cartridge has been rolled up and gets sent to some, it's a thing you hold. It's a thing you own. And I think the undertone of all this, or a lot of it, is when people are awash in a digital sea, they don't feel like any of that sea is owned by them. They feel like they're almost the recipient of all that energy. Instead, if you own a record, if you own the film, if you own the camera, you feel like you're connected to the experience as well as to the device. So I think ownership is part of it, too.
1: And then lastly, on the film camera discussion, I mean, Kodachrome does give us those nice, bright colors and the greens of summers and all the world's a sunny day. But the reality is, the pictures that you take on your phone do seem like short moments in time. And if you take a picture on film, it just has this depth that in your mind's eye, it looks like it's going to last forever.
8: I think that's exactly right. I mean, if there's a real syndrome where people will take a picture of damn near anything, forgive me, and they will forget about it in about 8 seconds. In other words, they're glad they had the moment, you know, selfies included. The number of selfies taken by Gen Z, I think, exceeds the number of words spoken in human history, you know? So it's there's a whole ton of it, but that, but to your point, it devalues it. And so, yes, something that actually is owned, sure, but then ends up as a physical thing you can look at, does suggest longevity, does suggest that it's going to be around for a while, and therefore adds to its value.
1: Paul Hochman, president of Humongous Media, thank you for joining us today on the Noon Business Hour. It's 1245.
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17: The Kennedy on your inbound side, slow from Cumberland to Foster, and then again from Fullerton on into downtown, 33 minutes in from O'Hare, 22 from the Edens Junction. That goes 22 as well. That's to get to Montrose. It's 37 out to O'Hare, slow out to Belmont, then the Edens to Sayre. On the Eisenhower Inn, we've got a lane split or shift going on around the tri-state, so it's heavy from North Avenue, First Avenue to Harlem from there, then Ashland to the Bird Interchange. 45-minute trip in from I-90, 20 minutes from Mannheim. Back out is 27 to get to Mannheim, and 45 minutes out to I-90, slow from Cicero to First Avenue. Stevenson slow in from Cicero and out from Damon to Cicero. It's 21 in from the tri-state, 27 back out, and 35 to 355. 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
1: Accurate with the forecast for the rest of today. Cloudy and humid with periods of rain and a thunderstorm this afternoon. Some of the rain can be heavy enough to cause localized flooding. A high today of 82 early before temperatures fall. And according to our own Mike Krauser, who is in Gary for a preview of the Chicago Air and Water Show this weekend, hear it on AM 780. The Thunderbirds just took off from the Gary Jet Center. So if you are in Chicago, get ready to experience the roar as the Thunderbirds do one of their practice runs over downtown Chicago. Right now, we have 77 at O'Hare, 75 at the Lakefront, 74 in Naperville. Markets are mixed. The Dow down 28 points, NASDAQ up 202, the S&P 500 up 43. It's 1250.
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1: You spend hours polishing your resume, researching the company, preparing for the big interview. Then you log on. Then you discover the person asking the questions isn't a person at all. Joining us on the Village of Bedford Park business line, reminding you to bring your business home, is Chris Stegg, Chief Technology Officer at eGroup in Chicago. Chris, thank you for joining us today. Now, having an AI agent conduct the first round of screening interviews could be a very good productivity tool, because if you work at HR, you've got a million other things to do. But couldn't that eventually cost the organization in the long run?
15: We will see. Early results say no, that it's a benefit to both the employer and the employee, because sometimes the employee spends less time during an arduous human interview than they otherwise might have. It won't take long to know the trend, though, Rob, because already we have 1 in 5 U.S. employers using generative AI video interviewing, believe it or not.
1: So does this mean when you log in for the Zoom interview, just an avatar will be talking to you and asking questions?
15: Usually. And the avatars take different formats, you know, usually the brand of the organization, the voice of the organization, et cetera. Sometimes it's not, though. They don't want to fake it, because that's kind of gimmicky these days in a way. People have a good time interacting with these things by saying, stand up, turn around, what's the weather today? And they won't be as likely to do so if it's just a voice that's interviewing them with a, you know, a blank screen or the like.
1: Now, if you are the person making the hire, you really want to evaluate new employees on their soft skills. Do they fit in this organization? Do they fit our culture? Can I see myself working with this person for months or years on end? And can the AI do a very good job of winnowing down candidates who meet those criteria?
15: That's the soft skills assessment these things have at their fingertips, which after years of training and watching many videos that these systems are trained on, they can tell if a person is flinching, if they raise their eyebrows, if they make good eye contact. So yes, for a specific type of job, we're interacting with the public or public speaking or, you know, just being on Zoom calls all day long. Those tools are actually very highly trained and coveted for their ability to track and use that information to see if this person's a good fit for the job. So in that case, it's a benefit to the employer, which then can train the system to look for certain attributes as they interview these people remotely.
1: What kind of positions are these AI tools being used for?
15: It's a variety. There's a public case study of Unilever doing it for white, you know, collar work, where people are doing info work and the like. However, it's starting to maybe take a trend down towards more hourly work, too. McDonald's here locally uses a system which has started that path. Employees can text their friends in a opening, and then the friend interacts with a conversational AI to do some qualifying screening questions. So we're seeing it in the hourly wage work as well, which may be even more cost effective for the employer.
1: Chris Stegg, Chief Technology Officer, eGroup in Chicago. Thank you for joining us today. It's 12:53 business news from Bloomberg, and here is Erica Herskowitz.
19: Rob, stocks right now mixed on Wall Street. The Dow down 16 points. The NASDAQ up 198. The S&P up 43. And the Wintrust WBBM Chicago Index from Bloomberg is down 0.1%. Anthropic, the maker of Claude chatbot, is in talks to buy Descartes AI, which makes models and software that can reduce the cost of training AI for about $6 billion. Meanwhile, while Sweetgreen has not been linked to the Cyclospora outbreak, it's still been hurt by the parasite. The fast casual dining chain says it expects this year's sales to be weaker than originally forecast. The outbreak has prompted the company to recast its image for the time being, with the company's CEO telling Bloomberg that fresh produce dishes, including salads, make up less than half of what Sweetgreen sells, with the majority now being bowls and wraps. And a lengthy strike against Tesla is over. This job action has been going on for nearly 3 years in Sweden, where the automaker refused to sign a collective bargaining contract with a metal workers union. But the union is giving up, ending the strike without getting a deal. With business at 23 and 53 and in the noon business hour, live from the Bloomberg Newsroom, Erica Herskowitz, News Radio 105.9 WBBM.
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1: 1258. Traffic and weather together on the 8s, and here's Trent Erickson.
17: A 94 in northwest Indiana, pretty heavy going the eastbound side. It's heavy past State Road 49 in Chesterton over to the Chesterton truck scales. A long-term work in the left lane there, and the other side's got road work as well going on, so it's usually pretty heavy through that area, but right now we've just got eastbound delays. Westbound seems to be moving through all right. 8094 Central, the Burr, westbound delays, and eastbound side goes from the Bishop Ford over to Indianapolis Boulevard, pretty heavy going. Your next traffic report at 108 on News Radio 105.9 WBBM.
1: Back here with the forecast for the rest of today. Cloudy and humid, periods of rain and a thunderstorm this afternoon, a high of 82. 77 at O'Hare, 75 at the lakefront. It's 1259.
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1: 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Coming up in the next half hour, Kevin Warren and George McCaskey give an update on the Bears stadium saga.
0: This is Mike Krauser.
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1: 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Sports, the White Sox lead the Reds 4-3 in the third.

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8: Hey, it's 103 on a cloudy Thursday afternoon, August 13th. Good afternoon. Thanks for joining us. I'm Rob Hart. 77 degrees right now under cloudy skies. Going up to 82 today. We do have the possibility of rain heavy enough to cause localized flooding later today. The details in the five-day forecast coming up at 1:15. Our top local story on News Radio WBBM is breaking in Lake Forest, where executives with the Chicago Bears have confirmed that their preferred route to a new stadium now runs through Northwest Indiana, and that their eventual new home may be made up of two potential sites just across the state line. The team's president and chairman offered an update less than 30 minutes ago. WBBM political editor Jeff Buchholz live on the news line with late details.
9: Yeah, good afternoon, Rob. Team CEO Kevin Warren told reporters at Hallis Hall the team has finished its analysis of a potential stadium site near the Lost Marsh Golf Course in Hammond, which is viable, he says, and the team is now checking a second nearby site near Wolf Lake.
10: We thought if we could cohesively bring those together and just make sure that entire area comes together from a mixed-use standpoint, it would even be better.
9: Warren says since the Bears Board of Directors voted back in June to advance plans for a new publicly funded stadium in Hammond, the team's communication with Illinois leaders has been, in his words, minimal.
10: Right now, our focus is on Hammond, Indiana, to make sure that we bring that to life.
9: Rob, Warren described Indiana's leaders as having a can-do attitude, and he won't offer a timeline for construction, but he did say the team is reaching a point where we'll be ready to make a final decision soon.
8: Jeff, if the Bears end up building in Hammond, it's going to be an adjustment for everyone, especially the fans. Are team executives thinking about that?
9: Yeah, reporters asked team chairman George McCaskey about that. He said he and the team knows that that adjustment will need to be addressed.
11: We are doing surveying, research, data collection to address those issues. And as I said months ago, this is going to require an adjustment. But it required an adjustment when we went from Wrigley to Soldier.
9: Both McCaskey and Warren, Rob, said they were confident that fans will appreciate seeing the team in what they called a world-class environment.
8: Political editor Jeff Buchholz, thank you very much. It's 105. The Chicago Air and Water Show takes place along the lakefront this weekend. The performers are in town. You may have just heard them staging at the Gary Airport, where we find Mike Krauser.
12: The headliners this year are last year's headliners, the Air Force Thunderbirds.
13: Yeah, last year's my favorite show that I've ever done, so I'm very excited.

0: be back in Chicago.
1: We're talking with Major Josh Burris, call sign Shadow. He flies Thunderbird number 2, the left wing of the Diamond Formation.
0: So I will look right the entire demonstration. I look forward a total of 5 times, and one of those times is when I land.
1: His eyes are on the boss, Thunderbird number 1. He says they operate under blind trust, putting all their trust in the boss.
0: And then the flying itself is unbeatable. You're flying around the most beautiful skyline in the world, in my opinion, and then you're over Lake Michigan. So it's just every part of the experience being here is the best.
1: Burris is in his second and last year with the team. It's a 2-year assignment. He'll be going back to combat flying after the season. At the Gary Airport, Mike Krauser, News Radio 105.9 WBBM.
2: 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Northwest Indiana residents are recovering from this week's brutal storms, and many helping hands are on the ground.
3: We decided to mobilize and get food out to people who had no power.
4: Major Rebecca Simmons is with the Salvation Army of LaPorte County. She says many people across Northwest Indiana have lost their food in the storm, especially because of the loss of electricity, and the need is pressing, and they're responding to several locations, including serving meals from the city of Portage's centralized feeding site, Portage High School.
3: So we're trying to spread to many places and just make sure we hit up some of the greatest need.
4: They're helping thousands of people.
3: Right now what we're seeing is people are just grateful because a lot of them, we're one of the few areas with a few restaurants open and a few gas stations open, and people from all over are coming to our county to try and get resources. And so all of our businesses are stretched really thin.
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2: 108, traffic and weather together on the gates. 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
5: Hi, good afternoon, Rob. We're looking at the expressways here first along the Edens and the north suburbs. You're still looking really good to and from Lake Cook Road, just 15 minutes. Kennedy Expressway, heavy on the way in from Cumberland to Nagel, and then a backup before the Wintrust Mural on your North Avenue into downtown. 33 inbound, you're 45 to get out to O'Hare. Keep in mind on the outbound side, the ramps to and from Foster still closed. That's a long-term roadwork project. You have a lane shift on the Eisenhower inbound, which is why you're backed up from North Avenue to the Tri-State. Heavier than normal in that stretch. And then from First Avenue to Harlem, Ashland into the Jane Byrne Interchange. 45 in from I-90. 20 in for Mannheim. Outbound on the Ike, heavy in spots from Cicero Avenue to First Avenue. 27 will get you to Mannheim, 45 to the Jane Addams Tollway. Stevenson out 35, just about a half hour in. Southside roadways, the Dan Ryan's about 18 on either side. 57's in good shape. A little heavy in the work zone on the outbound Ford. 18 minutes to drive to 8094. DeSable Lakeshore Drive delays through Grand Park and near the stoplight at Chicago Avenue. On the tollways, no major headlines, just to back up on the Tri-State southbound from 290 to Ogden and I-80. The Bishop Ford area is where you wind up at with that delay. On Route 53 and I-80, you're doing well so far. Northwest Indiana, some traffic on 8094 both ways. Westbound in spots, central to Burr, and eastbound between the Bishop Ford and Indy Boulevard. Heavy in the work zone on I-94 eastbound, passing 49 and before the Chesterton truck scales, actually just past that. That's the long-term work zone where the left lane is closed. From the Metro Traffic Center, next report, 118, News Radio 105.9 WBBM.
2: Back to you with the forecast for the rest of the day. Cloudy and humid with periods of rain and a thunderstorm this afternoon. Some of the rain can be heavy enough to cause localized flooding. A high of 82 early before temperatures fall. Then tonight, humid with periods of rain, occasionally heavy and a thunderstorm. Patchy fog later on. There can be flooding in low-lying and poor drainage areas and a low of 70. Tomorrow, humid with clouds, breaks of sunshine and a thunderstorm in spots and a high of 79. Right now we have 77 at O'Hare, 77 at Midway, 73 at the lakefront, and in Plainfield, partly sunny, 76. Markets are mixed. The Dow is down 3 points. The NASDAQ is up 188 and the S&P 500 up 42. It's 110.
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2: It's 111. Estate agency spending during the COVID pandemic and in response to a wave of migrants arriving from Texas is taking heat in a new report.
9: More than $78 million was paid to a staffing contractor whose employees were mainly on standby. That's according to a new report from the Illinois Auditor General's Office, which puts much of the blame on the State Emergency Management Agency Office of Homeland Security. Christopher Meister writes the agency, quote, could not provide documentation to support it conducted an analysis to determine the appropriate number of contractor staff it needed. The report also details failures in reviewing expenses and overtime pay for contractors working with Kansas-based Favorite Healthcare Staffing. State officials have said the pandemic and influx of migrants, quote, required an unprecedented response. They're also vowing to make improvements in light of the audit. Andy Day, News Radio, 105.9 WBBM.
2: An ICE agent has avoided jail time after pleading guilty to battery for pushing a protester last year during Operation Midway Blitz.
10: Adam Sirocco was sentenced to 1 year of supervision after pleading guilty to a misdemeanor count of battery for pushing down a protester who was filming him. It happened in December last year at a gas station in Brookfield after 68-year-old attorney Robert Held followed the agent from the Broadview Processing Center. Sirocco was off-duty at the time. Despite pressure from protesters, the 41-year-old is believed to be the only immigration agent charged in Cook County for actions during Midway Blitz. State's Attorney Eileen O'Neill Burke said after the guilty plea, no one is above the law, and that includes ICE agents. Nancy Hardy, News Radio 105.9 WBBM.
2: Frequent flyers might notice some changes at O'Hare when they show up for their next flight. The city's formally reopened two gates at Terminal 3, which had been closed for renovation under a $300 million makeover for the terminal that serves American Airlines. Aviation Commissioner Michael McMurray says four new baggage carousels are also open and operating.
11: Each milestone brings us closer to a Terminal 3 that is brighter, easier to navigate, and better equipped to serve passengers for decades to come.
2: The renovation is set to be completed next summer. It's 1:13. We'll check the five-day forecast from AccuWeather next.
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2: It's 1:15, the five-day forecast from AccuWeather, sponsored by Four Seasons Heating, Air Conditioning, Plumbing, Cooling, Plumbing, Sewer, and Electric. And here's meteorologist Brian Thompson.
15: Rob, after what was a pretty dry morning across much of the area, some rain now moving on in. The good news is the threat of severe weather is going to be mainly off to our south today, but there is an area of rain. It's just starting to come into parts of Cook County. We have some rain coming down, at least a little harder through parts of DeKalb and starting to get a little heavier into parts of Kane County too. Not really downpours, but it is a good soaking rain coming across the area. So a flood watch in effect From this evening through tomorrow morning, south and southwest of Chicago will have some rain and a thunderstorm this afternoon. Some of the rain could cause some ponding on roads, some localized flooding. High temperature around 82, but then temperatures will fall with this rain coming in. Rain heavy at times tonight, so the chance for a thunderstorm. Could be some flooding in low-lying and poor drainage areas, low near 70. Clouds and breaks of sun and humid with a thunderstorm in spots tomorrow, high 79. A couple of heavier thunderstorms on Saturday. Could have some damaging winds and flash flooding, a high of 85. Maybe another thunderstorm or two Sunday with a high again, 85. But then we finally break out of this pattern by Monday. The humidity drops with some sunshine and a high near 80 degrees. 77 degrees right now at O'Hare and at Midway. It's also 77 in Schaumburg, 75 at the lakefront, and we're going up to 82 this afternoon. I'm AccuWeather meteorologist Brian Thompson.
2: 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It's time for sports, and most Bears starters will sit out Saturday's preseason game with Cleveland. 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
16: That includes Caleb Williams, Ben Johnson.
17: Do I need to see Caleb Williams in the No, I don't. I see him every single day in practice, and I know what we're going to get come the season. And yet, at the same time, there is a workload and there's a number of reps that we want to hit as a team. And so we'll make sure we even that out, whether that's game reps or not.
16: Tyson Bagent will play most of the first half before giving way, and it's possible that Caleb plays in one of the road games, but that doesn't sound likely. At Hallis Hall, Rick Gregg, News Radio 105.9 WBBM.
2: Baseball underway on the south side, where White Sox starter Davis Martin was ejected from today's game against the Reds in the third inning. It happened after Martin threw a pitch over the head of Reds first baseman Shane Stewart, then plunked him in the head with another pitch. Eric Fetty came in to take his spot. The White Sox have two RBI doubles from Randall Grichuk and one from Chase Meidroth. Sox and Reds tied at four in the third. The Cubs looking for a sweep in Washington after last night's 12-6 drubbing of the Nationals. First pitch 3:05. Hear that game on 104.3. The score, Kevin Gausman on the mound again for the Cubs. The Brewers have lost three straight. Now they're just three games ahead of the Cubs. In the NL Central, they're in L.A. tonight to open a four-game series against the Dodgers. The Stars in Seattle tomorrow for a 9 p.m. start against the rain. It's 118. Traffic and weather together on the 8th, sponsored by Mercedes-Benz of Hoffman Estates. And here's Neil Fiorito.
5: We have some heavy traffic on the Eisenhower in both directions. You're 51 in from I-90, 28 in from Mannheim. Brake lights north to the Tri-State, Mannheim to Harlem, and Damon into downtown. Going up on heavy in spots from Independence to First Avenue. A 32-minute ride to Mannheim and 50 to drive out to the Jane Addams Tollway. The north suburbs, you are clear along the Edens in both directions. Kennedy out 28 to Montrose, 45 to the airport. You're about 35 to drive in. On the Stevenson, delays take you out from before Damon to Cicero Avenue. The Midway Airport exit, 20 minutes there. 29 to the Tri-State, 37 out to 355. About a half hour in. A slowdown passing 83 to the Tri-State Tollway. South side, the Dan Ryan, about 20 either way. I-57 is clear. The Bishop Port is 20 minutes to drive out to 8094. Heavy traffic on the lakefront on DuSable Lakeshore Drive through Grant Park either way, and getting through the Gold Coast as well. On the tollways, a couple of backups on the Tri-State. Southbound before 290 to Ogden and Dixie Highway over to the Bishop Ford. You have some roadwork delays picking up on Route 53 either way near Kirchhoff. No delays in the southwest suburbs. You're good to go on I-80. Delays in northwest Indiana, 8094 west from Central to Burr, eastbound from the Ford to Indy Boulevard, and a delay on I-94 eastbound passing State Road 49 to pass the Chesterton truck scales through the long-term work zone. Some brake lights on 65 northbound passing Ridge up to 8094. 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
2: AccuWeather forecast for the rest of today, cloudy and humid with periods of rain and a thunderstorm this afternoon. Some of the rain can be heavy enough to cause localized flooding, a high of 82. Then tonight, humid with periods of rain, occasionally heavy along with the thunderstorm, patchy fog later on. There can be flooding in low-lying and poor drainage areas at a low of 70, going up to 79 tomorrow. 77 right now at O'Hare, 77 at Midway, 73 at the lakefront, and in Wheaton, mostly sunny, 75. Markets are higher, the Dow up a fraction, the NASDAQ up 190, the S&P 500 up 43. It's 120. Time to get $7,500 in savings on Lyric EVs at Heritage Cadillac. And our top story this hour, Indiana Governor Mike Braun preparing to issue a statewide emergency declaration following this week's storms that led to two deaths and widespread damage. Plus, an update from the Bears on where their stadium search is at this moment. The team saying during their news conference this afternoon at Hallis Hall that they are still focused on two sites in Hammond. Four more beluga whales rescued from a Canadian marine park are now headed to Chicago.
18: The new whales, named Rain, Secord, Pikachu, and Caspian, range in age from 20 to 27 years old. They'll join four other belugas already at Shedd Aquarium after being rescued from Marineland in Ontario last month. In total, the park, which closed to the public in 2024, had 30 belugas and was threatening to euthanize them if new homes couldn't be found. Several aquariums in the U.S. stepped up to help rescue the whales. Mai Martinez, News Radio, 105.9 WBBM.
2: Leaders in the Pullman neighborhood have announced plans to bring multiple new stores and restaurants to the neighborhood.
19: Pullman is celebrating the opening of a Chipotle this week. It's the final business to open at Pullman Gateway, an 8-acre retail development that also houses a Chick-fil-A, Dunkin' Donuts, and Jimmy John's. Officials say it created nearly 500 jobs. Leaders have also announced plans for the Pullman Park Retail Center, a commercial development plan for 111th Street. That will include a Starbucks, Tropical Smoothie Cafe, and Chicago's first Slim and Huskies, a pizza chain whose investor includes former Bears running back Matt Forte. Carolina Garibe, News Radio 105.9 WBBM.
2: Someone who lives a few hours southwest of Chicago just became a billionaire.
20: The Powerball jackpot was more than $1 billion, and there was one winning ticket in downstate Quincy. That's right along the Mississippi River. The people who run Powerball say it's the eighth largest jackpot in the game's history. The winner has an option on how to get the cash, either $450 million in a lump sum, or they can spread out the $1 billion in payments that will stretch nearly 30 years. This is the first Powerball jackpot since May 2nd. Cisco Cotto, News Radio 105.9 WBBM.
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2: 123 business news. The markets are mixed. The Dow is down 3 points. The NASDAQ up 190. And the S&P 500 up 42. Now from Bloomberg, here's Erica Herskowitz.
25: Jaguar Land Rover reported revenue fell 9.6% over 3 months ending in June after production was derailed by a fire at a supplier and market disruption linked to the Middle East conflict. The company is grappling with a demand slump in China and higher tariffs in the U.S. and is focusing on the U.S. for growth with plans to create hybrid versions of the Range Rover and Defender models. Chili's has seen a boom in popularity over the past 2 years as the chains leaned into social media-friendly menu items and meal deals. Chili's also says its wildly popular Big Crispy Chicken Sandwich has been a top driver of traffic to its restaurants. Parent company Brinker International says sales grew 5% in the most recent quarter. The company's also spending to renovate some of its Chili's locations, revamping them to create a more nostalgic retro feel. U.S. wholesale inflation decelerated in July by more than estimated as energy and food costs fell, showing more evidence of moderating inflation. That's reinforcing bets the Fed will hold off on raising interest rates next month. With business at 23 and 53, from the Bloomberg Newsroom, Erica Herskowitz, News Radio 105.9 WBBM.
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2: 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And here's Neil Fiorito.
5: Some traffic in northwest Indiana on 8094 today. Westbound, you're stuck in it from Ripley to Burr, and eastbound heavy from the Ford to Indianapolis Boulevard. Delays on I-94 in the ongoing work zone eastbound, passing 49 to pass the Chesterton truck scales. The left lane is blocked. On the northbound of I-65, a little tight at 8094. On our area expressways on the Illinois side, you're good to go on the Edens in both directions. No sweat either way. Kennedy Expressway out. 52 to the airport, about 40 minutes to drive in. No express lanes for right now. They are being flipped to the outbound side here shortly. The Eisenhower Expressway getting out to Mannheim, 34, 52 to I-90 and 43 in. Stevenson out, 41, 31 in from the Veterans Towway to DuSable Lake Shore Drive. Southside Expressways to Dan Ryan is 22 in, 18 to drive out. You want to save 3 minutes, hop in the express lanes on the outbound side of the Ryan. 57's good. You're heavy in the work zone on the outbound Ford, 23 to 8094. Next report, 138. 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
2: AccuWeather forecast for the rest of today. Cloudy and humid with periods of rain and a thunderstorm this afternoon. Some of the rain can be heavy enough to cause localized flooding. A high of 82 early before temperatures fall. Then tonight, humid with periods of rain, occasionally heavy and a thunderstorm at a low of 70. Right now, we have 77 degrees at O'Hare under cloudy skies. 77 at Midway. At the lakefront, we have 73 degrees at 130.
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2: Good afternoon. I'm Rob Hart. These are the top stories on News Radio WBBM. Power remains out to hundreds of thousands of people in northwest Indiana in the wake of deadly storms this week.
19: This is Carolina Garibay. CTA approves increased funding to address homelessness on trains.
4: This is Nancy Hardy. A Marengo woman out on bail allegedly set two homes on fire and will now stay behind bars.
2: The Navy reacts to reports that some sailors have been considering suicide due to a historically long deployment in the Middle East. Business, the markets are mixed. The Dow is down 10 points. The NASDAQ is up 199 points. The S&P 500 up 45. 77 degrees right now at O'Hare under cloudy skies. It's 1:31, topping our news at the half hour. This week's storms have led to Indiana Governor Mike Braun to issue a statewide emergency declaration. The storms are blamed for a pair of deaths in the region and a lot of damage.
7: This is just one of those straight line wind events that's covering probably nearly a third of our counties. Normally a tornado will be on one or two.
2: NIPSCO is reporting around 235,000 outages in northwest Indiana this afternoon. On the Illinois side, ComEd says just under 59,000 homes and businesses are still without power at this hour. Chicago Bears executives say they're sharpening their focus at a potential new taxpayer-funded stadium in northwest Indiana after completing their analysis of at least one viable site in Hammond. Team president and CEO Kevin Warren told reporters at Hallis Hall this afternoon that executives are now considering whether two sites just across the state line could be combined to create a dome stadium and mixed-use development. He says he knows a potential move to Indiana would be an adjustment for some fans, but stresses the team has kept the fans in mind through the whole process.
8: This is important for the fans, is for us to build a world-class stadium. It's time. The time has come for us to do it. They deserve a much better game day experience than we have now.
2: Warren says the team's contact with Illinois leaders has been, quote, minimal since state lawmakers fell short in their attempt to encourage the Bears to build a new stadium in Arlington Heights. He would not predict a construction schedule, but he says it's time to, as he put it, bring this to a close. The CTA is upping its outreach efforts to the city's homeless population who ride the trains all night.
19: Chicago Transit Board approved an increase in funds to expand outreach on the CTA, fund additional shelter beds, and renew a two-year partnership with the Department of Family and Support Services. Funding will allow teams to continue conducting outreach aboard CTA Red and Blue Line trains and at rail stations. A third team will be added to the Blue Line, and a nurse will be integrated into the existing Red Line outreach teams. CTA is also adding at least 30 dedicated shelter beds at CTA properties where individuals can transition into temporary shelters. Carolina Garibay, News Radio 105.9 WBBM.
2: A woman from Marengo out on bail for allegedly stealing from a home and assaulting a police officer is now accused of setting two homes on fire.
4: Kristen Nice will stay in the McHenry County Jail as the arson case against her moves ahead. The 61-year-old woman was charged after two houses on Millstream Road in unincorporated Marengo caught fire a month ago. No one was hurt, but one of the homes was so badly damaged, no one can live there now. The state's attorney's office says Nice agreed in court that she poses a threat to the community and revoked her pretrial release in the other two cases against her from June. Nice is due back in court in 3 weeks. Nancy Hardy, News Radio 105.9 WBBM.
2: There are reports that personnel on the USS Abraham Lincoln are dealing with dwindling essential supplies, and some are even contemplating suicide as their time in the Middle East stretches well past a typical deployment. Relatives have told the Military Times that some sailors have tried to jump overboard. ABC News contributor Mick Mulroy notes the ship hasn't stopped at a port in a very long time.
9: It really set a record for continuous days at sea, so without a port call, and that causes a lot of the issues, of course, because supplies run very short. And days become essentially continuous. But it's important also to point out that this crew has done an exceptional job at carrying out the mission.
2: The Navy is denying the reports of suicide attempts. It does acknowledge that supplies are running low, adding it's working to address the issue. A federal judge is asking attorneys with the Department of Justice why it redacted or fully withheld certain documents pertaining to the investigation files into Jeffrey Epstein. Back in June, Judge Emmett Sullivan ruled that the omissions violated the law. More from ABC's Peter Haralambos.
10: The first one are a batch of notes and emails calls where the names have been redacted. He didn't think there was enough documentation about why those names had to be redacted to prove they were actually victims as opposed to associates of Epstein. The second batch of documents relate to these, the FBI's interview of this woman who made unsubstantiated allegations against President Trump. The DOJ released the FBI reports about those interviews, but not the underlying notes. And now the judge wants to know why, under the Epstein Files Transparency Act, the DOJ believes they can withhold the handwritten notes.
2: The judge is going document by document today, asking the DOJ about specific instances. Another massive heat dome is impacting millions of people overseas.
11: Europe is still sweltering as Britain and France enter their fifth heat wave of the summer. Temperatures are expected to hit 100 degrees in certain parts of England. And in France, temperatures may reach as high as 104 degrees. This summer has highlighted how both countries are not prepared for such extreme heat, with air conditioning rare besides in some shops and offices. Added to that, drought conditions are spreading, having an impact on crops and water resources. And then there's the concern over wildfires. Britain's Prime Minister, Andy Burnham.
15: The big risk in terms of risk to the wider regions across the country is the risk of wildfires.
11: Karen Shamas, London.
2: It's 1:36. Traffic, weather, and low gas prices coming up next.
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2: 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Bridgeview, the SNK on Harlem and 83rd, selling gas for $3.84. It's 1:38. 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And here's Neil Fiorito.
5: In Frankfurt, long-term construction really clogging U.S. 45 on both sides, but especially south between LaPorte Road and U.S. 30. That's patching and resurfacing work along 45 that will be in place until the end of the year. You might want to get over to Wolf Road and use that instead. On the bigger roads here on the Tri-State Tollway, we're getting word of a stall northbound at the ramp to the westbound Reagan in the left lane. You're backed up from Ogden Avenue. We do appreciate your calls. The WBBM Mercedes-Benz of Hoffman Estates traffic tip line, 855-780 Road. The northwest suburbs getting crowded because of ongoing construction at Route 53 at Kirchhoff on either side. Southwest suburbs, a bit of a delay through Joliet on I-80 West from Briggs to Larkin. Couple of delays in northwest Indiana on 80-94. Westbound passing Ripley to Burr and heavy eastbound from the Ford to Indy Boulevard. 94 heavy in the work zone eastbound. Passing State Road 49 to pass the Chesterton truck scales. Expressways still looking good on the Edens both ways. Head to the outbound 56, close to an hour already. 47 inbound. No express lanes are being flipped to the outbound side. Travel time on the Eisenhower, close to 55 minutes to and from the Jane Addams. Stevenson out 45 to 355, 35 in. The Dan Ryan is 22 inbound and 18 to drive out. 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
0: WBBM AccuWeather. Some rain overspread in the area right now, and we'll have a wet go of it here for the next few hours as this rain moves through. Any of these severe thunderstorms, though, will largely stay off to our south through the afternoon. High temperature around 82 as that rain moves through. We could have some localized flooding, the potential for some rain, some heavy tonight and a thunderstorm, and that could cause additional flooding issues low near 70. Clouds and breaks of sun. Humid tomorrow with a thunderstorm in spots, high 79. A couple of heavy thunderstorms around on Saturday, which could produce some damaging winds and flooding downpours, high 85. 77 right now at O'Hare and at Midway, also 77 in Elmwood Park, 75 at the lakefront, going up to 82 this afternoon. I'm AccuWeather meteorologist Brian Thompson.
2: 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The Dow is up 31 points, NASDAQ up 220, and the S&P 500 up 48. It's 141, Chicago. Start your engines. 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
19: The roar of the engine, the smell of burnt rubber, and 61 simulators inside the old Rock Bottom Brewery at Grand and State.
1: The sims are full of motion, so you will feel it. This is an adrenaline hit without having any risk or being nervous that you could do some damage to yourself.
19: Liz Norris with F1 Arcade says Formula One racing is more popular than ever.
1: Fast cars, incredible locations, and everyone seems to be catching on, whether it's in popular culture with Lewis Hamilton dating Kim Kardashian or Brad Pitt in the Formula One movie. It is one of the fastest growing sports to watch in the world.
19: The 16,000 square foot space spans three floors and seats more than 400 people. The simulators mimic the 200 miles per hour racing experience and offers all skill levels. F1 Arcade opens to the public this weekend. Lisa Fielding, News Radio, 105.9 WBBM.
2: The Kane County Board has approved an approximately $2.3 million property tax levy hike for its 2027 budget. The majority of the money will be directed to the county's general fund. Last week, the board passed a $402 million budget for the new fiscal year, which begins December 1st. The spending plan depends on the newly approved increase to be balanced. The top trending stories are next. It's 143.
29: When severe storms hit the Chicago area, you need to know what's happening right now. Our reporters were live as Tuesday storm hit.
13: Strong, heavy winds now hitting the Forest Park area.
14: One sign that was on four telephone poles. The whole thing was snapped.
29: Accurate updates on outages, watches and warnings, traffic, transit and airport delays, so you know what's happening and what to do next.
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2: Illinois will not follow the new vaccine guideline policies. They're a part of an executive order signed by President Trump. The state will instead follow a policy that's recommended by the American Academy of Pediatrics, which calls for all children to receive vaccinations for MMR, flu, COVID, and hepatitis. The president's executive order calls on states to update laws to reflect his policy. To read more about this story, go to WBMNewsRadio.com. Travis Kelce talking about his wedding night for the first time, calling it the best night of his life. The star tight end for the Kansas City Chiefs talked about the big event at training camp. Kelce and pop star Taylor Swift tied the knot at Madison Square Garden. He says he'd always wanted to go there for a Knicks playoff game, but couldn't accompany Swift at the NBA Finals because he was at minicamp. WBBM News Time, 1:46. It's time for sports, sponsored by Menards. And the Reds lead the White Sox 8-4 in the fifth inning on the south side. Sox starter Davis Martin ejected Eric Fetty on the mound for the White Sox. The Cubs are on a roll. They've won 8 of their last 9. They beat the Nationals 12-6. Alex Bregman hit 3 home runs in that game. The Cubs go for the sweep behind Kevin Gausman, a 3-0-5 start in Washington. Hear it on 104.3 The Score. The Cubs are 3 games behind the Brewers in the NL Central after the Brewers drop 3 straight. Another tough battle for the Brewers tonight. They open a 4-game set against the Dodgers in L.A. Bears coaches have made their first start and sit decisions of the year. The details from Rick Gregg.
7: The preseason starts Saturday against the Browns, and with a minor injury hampering Braxton Jones, Ben Johnson is turning to Karan Amagaji at left tackle, at least for the first few snaps.
8: I've seen improvement from last year, and yet there's still glimpses of where we need the consistency to be a little bit better. And I love where he's at, though. He's working hard. He's got a better understanding of the offense. That's clear. And you can tell his confidence level continues to rise each practice he's out there.
7: Amagaji and free agent ad Jedrick Wills are expected to rotate series by series so Wills can get up to speed on the Bear offense. They'll be protecting Tyson Bagent in the first half. Caleb Williams won't play. Neither will many of the Bears' established starters. At Hallis Hall, Rick Gregg, News Radio 105.9 WBBM.
2: The Chicago Fire have finished phase one of group play in the League's Cup tournament. They host Cruz Azul tonight at 8. They are the defending Mexican League champions. It's 1:48. 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And here's Neil Fiorito.
5: A trouble spot we had on the Tri-State Tollway, now gone. That was a stall on the northbound side at the ramp to the westbound Reagan. You're still backed up before Ogden Avenue. Southbound on the Tri-State, a little bit of traffic from the Grand Avenue curve down to Ogden, and then a delay between Dixie Highway and the Bishop Ford Freeway. Bit of a delay on the Jane Addams westbound approaching Route 53, and some backups here on the Reagan, mainly eastbound approaching the northbound Tri-State ramp. Heavy traffic in the northwest suburbs through the ongoing work zone on Route 53. Remember, at Kirchhoff, the right lane blocked either way for long-term work. Southwest suburbs, a little bit of backup on 80 westbound from Briggs to Larkin. Northwest Indiana traffic on 8094. Westbound past Ripley to Burr. Eastbound from the Ford to Indy Boulevard. And on 94 eastbound near the Chesterton truck scales. On the expressways, the Illinois side looking good on the Edens through the north suburbs. No complaints there. On the Kennedy end, 50 minutes, 30 off the junction. Kennedy outbound, 38 to Montrose. And look at this. The express lanes just open on the outbound side. Hop in. You're going to save about 20 minutes. A 56-minute ride out to O'Hare. The Eisenhower Expressway, about 55 to and from the Jane Addams Towway. On the Stevenson going outbound, 43 will get you to 294. 55 minutes to the Veterans Towway, close to 40 minutes in from 355 to the lakefront. Southside Expressways at Ryan, 22 in, 18 out. 57, not bad, a little slow around Halstead on the way out. Bishop Ford outbound at 23 to 8094. Typical delays on DuSable Lakeshore Drive on either side of Chicago Avenue and getting through Grand Park. 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
2: And the AccuWeather forecast for the rest of today, cloudy and humid with periods of rain and a thunderstorm this afternoon. Some of the rain can be heavy enough to cause localized flooding, a high of 82 early before temperatures fall. Then tonight, humid with periods of rain, occasionally heavy along with a thunderstorm. Patchy fog later on, there can be flooding in low-lying and poor drainage areas and a low of 70. Right now, we have 77 at O'Hare, 77 at Midway, 73 at the lakefront Glenview, partly sunny, 75. Markets are lower. The Dow, the markets are higher. The Dow is up 40 points. The NASDAQ is up 234. The S&P 500 up 52. It's 150.
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9: U.S. small business optimism rose in July to the highest level in almost a year. The National Federation of Independent Business Index saw 8 of its 10 components improve. The share of small businesses planning to add jobs jumping to the highest level since October of 2022. While the share planning to make capital outlays in the months ahead, that advanced to the strongest reading since the end of 2024. Reports of inflation as the most important problem for business owners fell for the first time this year. The number of firms that reported raising prices fell for the first time since February, just before the start of the Iran-U.S. war. And a smaller share of businesses are planning to increase prices in the coming months. They're investing and expanding despite uncertainty that's likely related to the war with Iran. NFIB Chief Economist Bill Dunkelberg says, although uncertainty is currently elevated, Main Street anticipates the business conditions will continue to improve. With the Bloomberg Small Business Report, John Tucker, News Radio, 105.9 WBBM.
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2: It's 1:53 business news. The markets are higher. The Dow is up 23 points, NASDAQ up 238, and the S&P 500 up 53. Now from Bloomberg, here's Erica Herskowitz.
0: Wall Street traders are driving stocks higher as evidence that inflation isn't broadly accelerating is reinforcing bets the Fed will refrain from raising interest rates next month. U.S. wholesale inflation decelerated in July from a year earlier by more than estimated, helped by a further decline in energy and food costs, with the producer price index rising 4.7% from July 2025. The report shows that inflation, while still above the Fed's 2% target, is showing signs of stabilization following the oil-driven surge since the Iran war began earlier this year. Filings for U.S. unemployment benefits rose last week after hovering near historic lows. Initial claims increased by 9,000 to 209,000 in the week ending August 8th. Continuing claims, a proxy for the number of people receiving benefits, fell to 1.78 million. Shares in StubHub dropped as much as 17% today in early trading after the company reported second quarter earnings that missed analyst estimates. Its full year forecast also underwhelmed despite getting a boost from the World Cup. With business at 23 and 53, from the Bloomberg Newsroom, Erica Herskowitz, News Radio 105.9 WBBM.
2: It's 1:55. Consumers are being more cautious about their footwear purchases.
1: As summer fades and kids head back to school, the pressure to stand out or fit in with the right footwear is colliding with higher prices, which are straining family budgets already squeezed by rising costs for food, gas, and other essentials. Analysts and retailers say parents and kids are spending more time looking for deals, or they're buying fewer pairs of shoes. JCPenney's brand chief executive officer says families are being choosy when buying back-to-school shoes, while children's outdoor footwear company Stones Shoes says customers are gravitating towards neutral-colored shoes that can be passed down to younger siblings. I'm Lisa Dwyer.
2: We have a new crash on 8094. The

0: 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It's 1:56.
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0: 1:58, traffic and weather together on the 8s, and here's Neil Fiorito.
7: A new problem in northwest Indiana on 8094, the eastbound side, past the Indiana toll road, a crash blocking at least a lane. Traffic is starting to get really heavy from Ripley. A new trouble spot on the tollways along the Jane Addams, traffic getting heavy eastbound from Route 31, and it's a spinout crash there. The two right lanes are blocked. As always, great to hear from you on the WBBM Mercedes-Benz of Hoffman Estates traffic tip line, 855-780 Road. Expressways are still really light on the Edens on both sides. Kennedy out 38 to Montrose. Get in the express. Save about 15 minutes. 56 to O'Hare, you're 50 minutes to drive in. The Eisenhower Expressway going out 38 to Mannheim, 56 to the Jane Addams. About the same coming in. On the Stevenson outbound, you're at 43 to the Tri-State, 55 minutes to the Veterans Tollway, and close to 40 minutes inbound. The Dan Ryan on the south side, about 26 either way. 57, a little building outbound passing the Dan Ryan. Bishop Ford really heavy in the work zone outbound between 115th and Bobian Woods. You're down to two lanes, a 25-minute ride to get out to 8094. Your next report, 208 News Radio 105.9 WBBM.
0: Back to you with the forecast for the rest of today. Cloudy and humid with periods of rain and a thunderstorm this afternoon. High today of 82. 77 at O'Hare and Midway. 73 at the lakefront. It's 1:59.
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0: 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We'll have a live update from AccuWeather.
8: This is Terry Keschner. Northwest Indiana recovers from storms, and there are many mouths to feed.
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0: Plus, it's expected a guilty plea will be announced in connection with the federal prosecution of Luigi Mangione. The latest coming up from ABC News. Sports, White Sox trail the Reds 8-5 in the fifth on the south side. Cubs and Nationals wrap up their series this afternoon in Washington. Business, the markets are higher. The Dow is up 8 points, the NASDAQ up 247, and the S&P 500 up 52. 77 degrees right now at O'Hare and Midway. ABC News is next. It's 2 o'clock.
10: From ABC News, I'm Michelle Franzen. New details in Luigi Mangione's federal murder case of UnitedHealthcare CEO. Sources familiar with the matter tell ABC News during a conference scheduled for federal court Friday, it is expected that a guilty plea will be announced in connection with the federal prosecution of Mangione. The sources caution that plans for the guilty plea are not final at this point and will not be official until announced at the hearing. ABC legal contributor Brian Buckmeyer has more.
11: The note that we're getting is that a guilty plea will be announced. That's not how anyone I know talks about guilty pleas in the criminal justice system. Either a guilty plea is taken or not. And I fall back on, I think this is a last-ditch effort by the defense to ask for an open plea from the judge based on the language that we see here. But if a guilty plea is taken, I think the overall hope is that if you can finalize the federal case, then you can revitalize the argument for double jeopardy with the state case. But even there, I think that's a losing argument.
1: There are reports sailors on board the USS Abraham Lincoln are dealing with dwindling essentials and even thoughts of suicide due to extended deployments in the Middle East. A U.S. official tells ABC News a sailor aboard the carrier USS Lincoln went overboard last month but was quickly recovered. The Navy, in a statement to ABC News, denied reports.

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3: It's 2:03 on a stormy Thursday afternoon, August 13th. Good afternoon. Thanks for joining us. I'm Rob Hart. 75 degrees right now at O'Hare with thunderstorms for the third straight day. Storms moving through the Chicago area. For the latest on how long this one's going to last, let's go live to AccuWeather meteorologist Brian Thompson.
4: Just an endless parade, it seems, Rob, of these complexes of showers and storms. Now, the good news at the moment is the severe threat's off to our south today, down toward Champaign. That's where we do have some severe thunderstorm warnings right now. But locally, around Chicagoland, it's just raining right now. We do have some thunder involved, and there are a few spots where the rain's coming down a little bit harder, and that could cause some ponding on roads through the rest of this afternoon. We'll likely get a break, and then some additional rain, perhaps another complex of storms, develops into tonight. So another round of potentially heavy rain and a thunderstorm, and there can be flooding tonight, especially in low-lying and poor drainage areas, and the most widespread threat for flooding probably south and west of Chicago, and that's where the flood watch is in effect from this evening through tomorrow morning. 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
3: Thousands of residents in northwest Indiana are lining up for free meals and other assistance as they recover from this week's severe weather. Here's Terry Keschner.
5: Major Rebecca Simmons is with the Salvation Army of LaPorte County, Indiana. She says many people across the region have lost their food in the storm, especially with the loss of electricity, and so groups like the Salvation Army are responding to several locations for residents in need.
6: They're scrounging for whatever they can find, and they're just so grateful that they have just a little bit of food that they can feed their children. Yesterday, I knocked on the door of a woman who had four children and no way to feed them. And so the fact that we showed up at her doorstep and gave her food was just a blessing.
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3: Chicago Bears executives say they're sharpening their focus on a potential move to northwest Indiana after finishing their analysis of at least one viable site near Hammond.
8: On one hand, Bears CEO Kevin Warren says the team is being careful as it looks at possibly blending two sites across the state line to create a mixed-use development anchored by a domed stadium paid for by Hoosier taxpayers.
9: We will make sure that we take our time to get this right.
8: On the other hand, he signaled to reporters at Hallis Hall that the time for discussion with leaders in Chicago and Illinois may be closing.
9: Time is now, and it's time to bring this to a close.
8: It's the first update from Warren since lawmakers in Illinois stumbled as they tried to put together an incentive plan for a Bears stadium in Arlington Heights. He says communication with Illinois leaders has been, this is his word, minimal.
9: Our focus now is on Indiana.
8: In Springfield, Governor Pritzker said he's still open to helping the Bears lower the cost of developing Arlington Park.
10: The legislature and I want to be partners in that endeavor.
8: But he says the Bears have not told lawmakers what they want. Jeff Buckles, News Radio 105.9 WBBM.
3: Performers at this year's Air and Water Show are in town, and they are staging at the Gary Airport.
11: That's Susan Dacey in her 450-horsepower Super Stearman biplane, Big Red, dating to the 1940s. Rebuilt and modified, she's a barnstormer.
12: That's what's so fun about this show, because there's something for everybody. Of course, the wonderful military jets, the highly aerobatic competitive plane.

0: planes, and then My Airplane is kind of a kickback, kind of the romance, early days of aviation. Many decades ago, the pilots would go and fly basically from field to field, usually near a country or a county fair kind of thing where a crowd of people, and sell rides.
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2: The criminal case is over, but the legal fallout from an attack on two Jewish students at DePaul University is far from finished.
3: Qasem Nubani has pleaded guilty to two felony hate crime counts stemming from the November 2024 attack on students Max Lawn and Michael Kaminsky. But the two students are also suing DePaul. Their lawsuit alleges university public safety personnel watched the attack happen on campus without intervening. DePaul has not been found liable for those allegations. The Lawfare Project, which represents the students, says Nubani received 300 days in county custody, 2 years of probation, and 200 hours of community service. Sarah Herrera, News Radio 105.9 WBBM.
2: 208, traffic and weather together on the 8s. And here's Neil Fiorito.
4: You have a thick delay on the Kennedy coming inbound, passing the River Road Toll Plaza to Jackson Boulevard. A crash clearing from the lanes. IDOT reminds you to move over. It's the law. It's not a game. Hour 3 in from O'Hare, getting out to the airport 55 minutes. On the Edinger Building inbound before the Kennedy Junction, 20 minutes in, 17 to drive out. Eisenhower Expressway, close to an hour 5 to and from the Jane Addams Tollway. Stevenson going out if you're exiting at Cicero Avenue and heading out toward Midway. 30 minutes will get you to that ramp at Cicero Avenue. 48 to the Tri-State, hour 2 to 355 and 42 in. The Dan Ryan getting pretty busy on the way out from the Jane Bird Interchange to 18th and Pershing to the Split. About a half hour out. You're close to that coming in from the merge as well. I-57 out, just a 3-minute delay, 18 minutes to get out to I-80. The Bishop Ford stop and go outbound through the work zone from 115th to the Steel Bridge, 28 minutes to drive to 8094. DuSable Lakeshore Drive traffic northbound takes you from Soldier Field to Monroe. Navy Pier to Chicago is backed up as well. Delays southbound north to Chicago and through Grand Park. On the Illinois tollways, our trouble spot is the Jane Addams driving eastbound before Route 31. That's a spin-out crash. Two right lanes are blocked. The northwest suburbs getting pretty crowded through the work zone on Route 53 at Kirchhoff. The right lane blocked on both sides. Southwest suburbs delays on I-80 on both sides again between Larkin and Chicago Street. Crash we had in northwest Indiana on 8094 eastbound at Indy Boulevard, or the Indiana Toll Road rather, that is gone. From the Metro Traffic Center, next report, 218. 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
2: Acura, the forecast for the rest of the afternoon, cloudy and humid with periods of rain and a thunderstorm this afternoon. Some of the rain can be heavy enough to cause localized flooding. We have a line of showers pushing through the Chicago area right now. Temperatures mainly in the 70s. Then tonight, humid with periods of rain, occasionally heavy, along with a thunderstorm. Patchy fog later on. Could see some flooding, especially in low-lying or poor drainage areas, and a low of 70. Right now we have 75 at O'Hare with a thunderstorm, 73 at the lakefront, 72 in Naperville, Glenview, light rain 73. Markets are higher. The Dow is up 39 points. The NASDAQ is up 270, or 1%. The S&P 500 up 57. It's 210.
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2: It's 2:11, this portion sponsored by the Chicago Bar Association. A man from Chicago now faces attempted murder charges after a shootout this week on the Near North Side that left another man critically wounded.
3: Chicago police say they arrested 37-year-old Florencio Craig within 15 minutes of the shooting. It happened near Chicago and Dearborn at about 9:15 Monday night. Police say Craig was identified as the person who shot a 34-year-old man after an argument escalated into a shootout. Both men were initially listed in critical condition with gunshot wounds. Police did not offer an update on their conditions when announcing charges of attempted first-degree murder, aggravated battery, and discharge of a firearm against Craig. Nancy Hardy, News Radio 105.9 WBBM.
2: A 14-year-old boy is recovering after being shot early this morning in the Morgan Park neighborhood. Police say the boy and an unknown person got into an argument that turned physical. That's when the teen was shot in the right thigh. The suspect ran off. The boy was taken to Comer Children's Hospital in good condition. No one's in custody. Police are investigating. As the Pullman neighborhood celebrates the opening of a Chipotle today, local leaders are announcing several other retailers that are coming to the area.
4: The opening of a Chipotle in Pullman completes Pullman Gateway, an 8-acre complex that broke ground in 2024. It's also home to a Chick-fil-A, Dunkin' Donuts, Jimmy John's, and the Chicago Transit Authority's Red Line Extension Project offices. Local leaders say the project is a milestone that created nearly 500 jobs. Leaders have also announced the new Pullman Park Retail Center coming to 111th Street. It will be occupied by Starbucks, Tropical Smoothie Cafe, and Chicago's first Slim and Huskies, a Nashville-based gourmet pizza company. Carolina Garibay, News Radio 105.9 WBBM.
2: The rain is falling once again. The details in the five-day forecast from AccuWeather next. It's 2:13.
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2: 2:15, the five-day forecast from AccuWeather, sponsored by Four Seasons Heating, Air Conditioning, Plumbing, Sewer, and Electric. And here's meteorologist Brian Thompson.
10: Rob, we have an area of rain moving across the area right now. A few rumbles of thunder here or there, but no real severe threat with any of this. It's pretty good soaking rain, extreme southern parts of Cook County through Will and Kankakee counties, as well as this is moving off toward the east. Rain starting to ease up as you get back into some of the far western suburbs now. So again, this will shift on off toward the east through the afternoon. Temperatures will mostly be in the 70s from here on out with some of this rain moving through, and then periods of rain, some heavy along with a thunderstorm tonight, as we're expecting another complex of rain and thunderstorms to move through. There could be some flooding, especially in low-lying and poor drainage areas. Low tonight near 70. Clouds or breaks of sun, maybe a thunderstorm tomorrow, high 79. Going to have a couple more heavy thunderstorms Saturday. Again, damaging winds, flash flooding possible, high 85. Maybe another thunderstorm or two Sunday, high 85. But then Monday, looks like we finally break out of this pattern. The humidity drops with some sunshine and a high near 80. 75 at O'Hare right now, 77 at Midway, 75 at Albany Park, 73 at the lakefront. And again, temperatures will hold in the 70s this afternoon. I'm AccuWeather meteorologist Brian Thompson.
2: 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It's time for sports, and the Bears are preparing for their preseason opener against the Browns on Saturday. But if you're eager to see all the starters, don't hold your breath. Head coach Ben Johnson says the team will sit a number of starters for the game, and that includes quarterback Caleb Williams.
11: Do I need to see Caleb Williams in the no, I don't. I see him every single day in practice, and I know what we're going to get come the season. And yet, at the same time, there is a workload and there's a number of reps that we want to hit as a team. And so we'll make sure we even that out, whether that's game reps or not.
2: Johnson says Karan Amagaji will get the start at left tackle, then give way to Jedrick Willis Jr. as the Bears and Browns kick off at noon on Saturday. White Sox starter Davis Martin was ejected in the third inning of today's game against the Reds. Happened after he threw a pitch over the head of Sal Stewart and then plunked him in the helmet on another pitch. The White Sox trail the Reds in the South Side 9-5. The Cubs look for the sweep in Washington after last night's 12-6 drubbing of the Nationals. Alex Bregman with the first three home run game of his career, driving in seven. The Cubs have won 8 of 9. They're on a season high 21 games over 500, playing at a 100 win pace since June. This afternoon, Kevin Gausman takes the mound against Cade Cavalli. First pitch at 3:05. Hear the game on 104.3 The Score. The Brewers have lost three straight. They're sitting just three games ahead of the Cubs in the NL Central. They're in LA tonight to open a four game series against the Dodgers. The Stars are in Seattle tomorrow for a 9 p.m. start against the rain. It's 2:18, traffic and weather together on the 8th. Speaking of a different type of rain, how are the roads, Neil Fiorito?
12: Really heavy, definitely a lot heavier than normal around this time. You're slowing down, which is a good thing, but the travel time's definitely higher end today. And we have a couple of issues. We're going to start with a new one on the Bishop Ford outbound at 130th. We now have a stalled semi leaking fuel, and you're down to one lane through that stretch because of it. You already have road work in one lane, and now you have the semi leaking fuel across the roadway. One lane gets by on the Bishop Ford outbound for right now. You're sitting at about 30 minutes out to 8094. You might want to use Torrance or even 57 if you're coming from downtown. That's moving a lot better. The other trouble spot is a spin-out crash on the Jane Addams Tollway eastbound. Pretty heavy, passing Randall Road before Route 25. This spin-out crash blocking the two right lanes. In northwest Indiana, just some backups on 8094 mainly. Westbound and spots from the toll road to Kennedy. Eastbound heavy spots from the Ford to Kennedy Avenue. And a delay you're used to seeing if you travel on I-94 a lot. Through the work zone, eastbound, you're heavy past 49 to pass the Chesterton truck scales. On the area expressways, Eden's 25 in, just 16 out. Kennedy inbound, pretty heavy from Cumberland to the Wintrust Mural near North Avenue off on your right side. You stay pretty busy into the Jane Byrne. Hour 5 in, you're 55 outbound. The Eisenhower's an hour 10 in, and hour 5 back to the Jane Addams Tollway. Stevenson going outbound, 48 to the Tri-State. Hour 2 to 355 and 42 in. On the Dan Ryan, you're about 30 minutes either way. 57 going out 18 to reach I-80. DeSable Lakeshore Drive, some traffic on the northbound side between Soldier Field and Monroe. Heavy Navy Pier of Chicago Avenue, and then you have delays southbound, north of Chicago, and getting through Grand Park. 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
2: AccuWeather forecast for the rest of the afternoon. Cloudy and humid with periods of rain and a thunderstorm. Some of the rain can be heavy enough to cause localized flooding. Temperatures mainly in the 70s. Then tonight, humid with periods of rain, occasionally heavy along with a thunderstorm. Patchy fog later on. There can be flooding, especially in low-lying and poor drainage areas, a low of 70. Tomorrow, humid with clouds, breaks of sun and a thunderstorm in places, and a high of 79. 75 right now at O'Hare. Lakefront, 73 degrees, 72 in Naperville. Wheaton, light rain, 73. Markets are higher. The Dow is up 50 points, the NASDAQ up 251, and the S&P 500 up 56. It's 220. And our top story this hour, as cleanup continues after the last 2 days of heavy storms. Another one is now moving through the Chicago area. We'll have a live update from AccuWeather coming up at 2:31. Shedd Aquarium getting four more beluga whales as part of a massive international rescue effort.
0: The whales are from a marine park in Canada that fell into financial crisis and closed to the public in 2024. Leaving the future of its 30 beluga whales in question. There was even talk of euthanizing them if new homes couldn't be found. Several aquariums in the U.S. stepped up to help, including the Shedd, which already took in four of the rescued belugas last month. The new whales, named Rain, Secord, Pikachu, and Caspian, range in age from 20 to 27 years old. Mai Martinez, News Radio 105.9 WBBM.
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18: Rob, we're in the final hour of trading, and stocks are higher on Wall Street. The Dow is up 66 points, the Nasdaq up 255, the S&P up 57, and the Wintrust WBBM Chicago Index from Bloomberg is ahead just a fraction. Pending home sales inched higher this month after a dismal July for housing, mostly as the war in Iran sent mortgage rates higher. Pending home sales, those are deals that have been agreed to but have not been finalized, moved 0.4% higher in the first week of August, according to Redfin. But a lot of priced-out would-be homebuyers are still on the sidelines. Meanwhile, wholesale inflation slowed in July by more than expected thanks to lower energy prices. It still rose by 4.7% from a year ago, but on Wall Street, stocks again are higher, with investors thinking that decrease in inflation is enough to stop the Fed from raising interest rates at its next meeting next month. With business at 23 and 53, live from the Bloomberg Newsroom, Erica Herskowitz, News Radio 105.9 WBBM.
2: 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The details in traffic and weather together coming up next. It's 2:25.
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2: It's 2:28, traffic and weather together on the 8th, sponsored by Jewel Osco, and here's Neil Fiorito.
12: Traffic getting really heavy on the outbound side of the Ford, which is usually heavy anyway because of all the road work near 130th Street. Now you're down just to the left side of the roadway you're getting by with the road work zone there and a stalled semi leaking fuel across the Ford on the outbound side again at 130th, a 30-minute ride to drive out to 8094. For right now, Torrance Hallstetter 57 might work better. And keep in mind, in the future, Metro wants to remind you, take a train. Avoid these types of delays. The Metro Electric line available in Homewood. We're looking at some pretty big delays on the Jane Addams Tollway eastbound, passing Randall Road before Route 25. Spin-out crash. Two right lanes are blocked, and you have a westbound Gapers delay. In northwest Indiana, traffic on both sides of 8094. Westbound in spots from the toll road to Kennedy and eastbound from the Ford over to Kennedy Avenue. A roadwork delay on I-94 eastbound, passing State Road 49 to pass the Chesterton truck scales. On the expressways, the Eden's now 30 minutes in. Kennedy's 1 hour 5 in. You're 55 out to O'Hare. Eisenhower's 1 hour 10 inbound from I-90. Now 1 hour 15 to the Jane Addams Tollway. Stevenson 1 hour 10 out to the Veterans Tollway. The rain definitely a factor. Next report, 2:38, News Radio 105.9, WBBM.
2: AccuWeather forecast for the rest of the afternoon, cloudy and humid with periods of rain and a thunderstorm this afternoon. Some of the rain can be heavy enough to cause localized flooding, temperatures mainly in the 70s. Going down to 70 tonight with more rain, we have 75 right now at O'Hare. With a thunderstorm, 73 under cloudy skies at the lakefront, Naperville, light rain 72, and in Lake Forest, light rain 73. At 2:30.
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2: Good afternoon, I'm Rob Hart. 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
34: Get your parents over. I'll beat the out of them and I'll beat the out of you.
33: A CPD sergeant is pulled from duty after he was caught on video threatening a group of teenagers.
2: A western suburb okays an Amazon store project, plus Nolan Wells' family recount the moment when they first heard about their son's disappearance. Business, the markets are higher. The Dow is up 60 points. The NASDAQ is up 247. S&P 500 up 55. 75 degrees right now in Chicago. With a thunderstorm, it's 231. Topping our news at the half hour. Another day of rain and thunder looming over the Chicago area. For the latest on how long this one will last, let's check in with AccuWeather senior meteorologist Brian Thompson.
0: Rob, we have an area of rain and thunder coming across the area right now. Nothing severe, no warnings out for this. It's a good soaking rain, though, especially southern half of Cook County through Will and Kankakee County. It's starting to shift into Lake County in northwest Indiana. And there will be additional showers and storms developing as we get deeper into the afternoon, into the evening. And I think that's actually going to be the bigger concern. And most of, again, what's coming through is not all that heavy. Could have some ponding on roads and some of the stuff this afternoon. But as we get toward the evening hours into the overnight, we'll likely have additional showers and thunderstorms. There is a flood watch in effect from this evening through tomorrow morning for areas south and southwest of Chicago, as there could be some flooding with some of these downpours into tonight, especially in low-lying and poor drainage areas. 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
2: It's 2:32. A Chicago police sergeant has been removed from regular duty after he was caught on video threatening a group of teens while off duty.
33: The sergeant, muscular, tatted, sleeveless t-shirt, backwards baseball cap, is seen on the video confronting a group of teenagers. Two are holding skateboards. They're in an alley on the southwest side.

0: I'm 16.
1: 16? Mm-hmm. You're picking on little 14-year-olds?
0: No, we were just talking about
1: it. Women respect the out of you?
0: We were just talking to dude about that. Nothing happened.
1: Yeah. Well, you're picking on little kids?
0: They were chasing our girlfriends.
2: They were
0: chasing our girlfriends.
1: You're chasing your girlfriends. So what are you going to do? Beat them up? Get your parents over. I'll beat the out of them and I'll beat the out of you.
3: He knocks a phone out of the hand of a girl who was recording. The sergeant has been stripped of police powers as the department and the Civilian Office of Police Accountability conduct investigations. 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
4: Village leaders in Oak Brook have delivered a zoning change that will allow Amazon to build a massive new store and delivery center.
5: The village board voted 4-0 Tuesday night to approve changes to allow Amazon to construct a 225,000 square foot building on a 27-acre site near Butterfield and Myers Road. Village President Lawrence Herman thanked the commerce giant for contributing $125,000 for public safety and other improvements.
6: Among solving a lot of stormwater and traffic issues and things like that at your expense, all of which will be vastly improved over the current site, Amazon has agreed to invest over $1 million in replacing a village water main.
5: Amid concerns from residents about shoppers driving through the nearby Ginger Creek neighborhood, the board also banned through traffic on Baybrook Lane. Nancy Hardy, News Radio 105.9 WBBM.
4: The parents of Nolan Wells are telling their story about the moments before and the aftermath of their son's death. While speaking at the National Association of Black Journalists convention in Atlanta, Wells was last seen alive on the 4th of July when he went out on a boat off the Mississippi Gulf Coast with friends. His parents say Nolan was responsible and reject claims from his friends that he left the group without his phone. His mother, Christine Wansley, details the moment she first heard about her son's disappearance.
7: I answered the phone and he's like, "Hey, Miss Christine, have you seen or talked to Nolan?" I said, "No. Why? He should be with you guys." And he said, "Oh, no. Well, you know, when we went to the island, there was a girl named Katie that he met, and he had decided to stay behind." I said, "What?" Because we know our child. And Nolan isn't one to be like, "Oh, well, I'm just going to throw caution to the wind and I'm going to stay here with this girl that I just met."
4: Deputies say he drowned and there's no sign of foul play. Homeland Security officials say a suspect accused of killing a homeowner in Northern California was in the country illegally.
8: Marcos Hirate Valdez is accused of showing up at the Martinez, California home of 68-year-old Todd Stewart. When Stewart confronted Hirate Valdez, finding him burglarizing the home, police say Stewart was stabbed and killed. Prosecutors say Hirate Valdez had been released from custody one day before the murder. He had been in custody for other alleged burglaries, but was released pending trial. And the Department of Homeland Security says he's in the country illegally from Venezuela with citizenship in Spain. He's now in custody, charged with murder. Alex Stone, EBC News.
4: Ukraine's drones hit a major Russian refinery 800 miles from the border, sparking a fire.
9: Ukraine has struck deep inside Russia, targeting a major oil refinery, marking the fourth attack in 3 days. The Ukrainian drone attack is part of Kyiv's ongoing campaign to disrupt Moscow's vital oil sector. The targeted refinery, the Gazprom Neftekhim Salavat complex, which caught on fire, is one of Russia's largest facilities, according to officials. The attack follows a blitz on a Russian naval base on the Black Sea coast. A Russian official has said another refinery hit by Ukraine earlier this week may take 6 months to bring back online. Meanwhile, Russia has responded with missile and drone strikes across Ukraine, killing at least 4 people. I'm Karen Shamas.
4: It's 2:36. Traffic, weather, and low gas prices coming up next.
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7: 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In Round Lake Beach, the Clark on Cedar Lake in Beachview selling gas for $3.87 a gallon. McHenry, the BP on Elm and Ringwood selling gas for $3.89. 2:38, traffic and weather together on the 8s, and here's Neil Fiorito.
8: With the rainy weather, very high travel times already on most of the expressways, and we have some trouble spots to go over. The Bishop Ford Freeway, the outbound side slammed from 115th to 130th. You have a stalled semi leaking fuel, traffic getting by on the left side of the roadway only. So the USPS Ground Advantage reliable route, either Torrance, Halsted, or I-57. You're about 30 minutes to drive out to 8094. You're in a busy area there with the work zone, and now you're down to just that left shoulder again on the outbound Ford at 130th Street. We have some problems on the tollways. One on the Jane Addams eastbound from Randall Road before Route 25. Traffic is stop and go. A crash. Two right lanes are blocked. This crash involving a truck pulling a trailer that jackknifed. Jason called that in, and we appreciate it. The WBBM Mercedes-Benz of Hoffman Estates traffic tip line, 855-780-ROAD. Avoid the mess on the Jane Addams eastbound by using Route 72, which is Main Street. You have a Gapers delay building on the westbound side of I-90. And now a crash and a slowdown on Route 390. Westbound traffic packed in from 290 to past Meacham. That crash blocking the right lane. In northwest Indiana, we have some delays on 8094 if you're traveling westbound from the toll road all the way to the Ford in spots. Spotty delays eastbound from the Ford to Broadway, and 94 remains heavy in the work zone eastbound, passing the Chesterton truck scales. Next report, 248, News Radio 105.9, WBBM.
9: WBBM AccuWeather, we have some rain and even some rumbles of thunder making its way across the area right now. Could be some ponding on roads as temperatures hold in the 70s this afternoon. Then perhaps another round of some rain, some heavy tonight along with the risk for a thunderstorm. There could be some flooding, especially in low-lying and poor drainage areas. There is a flood watch in effect from this evening through tomorrow morning south and southwest of Chicago. Clouds and breaks of sun tomorrow, maybe a stray thunderstorm, high 79. Better chance for some heavier storms Saturday. Will be warm and humid, a high of 85. 75 right now at O'Hare, 77 at Midway, 74 in Lincoln Park, 73 at the lakefront, and temperatures will hold in the 70s this afternoon. I'm AccuWeather the meteorologist, Brian Thompson.
7: Markets are higher. The Dow is up 67 points, NASDAQ up 248, the S&P 500 up 53. It's 240. If you've always wanted to get behind the wheel of an F1 car, well, now's your chance. Lisa Fielding gives us a preview of the new F1 arcade in River North.
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10: F1 arcade spokesperson Liz Norris says there are 61 simulators for all skill levels.
11: The sim racing will be experienced you've never had before. 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You will be surprised how much of an adult playground this becomes.
10: It's the world's first official Formula One hospitality concept. The first F1 arcade opened in 2022 in London. Chicago marks the 10th worldwide location. Lisa Fielding, News Radio, 105.9 WBBM.
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0: FedEx, UPS, DHL, and some other shippers of imported packages are starting to refund U.S. customers for the tariffs they paid. This comes after the U.S. Supreme Court in February struck down President Donald Trump's sweeping tariffs for almost every country under the 1977 International Emergency Economic Powers Act. The court ordered the government to return the tariffs it collected. So far, about $100 billion in tariffs have been refunded to companies who paid them under a system set up by U.S. Customs and Border Protection. American shoppers won't be getting back anywhere close to what they've paid, since most tariffs were paid indirectly. I'm Donna Warder.
7: The Kennedy Center will move forward with a two-year closure to allow for renovations while some outdoor programming may continue. The decision was made by a board largely composed of President Trump's allies and reinforces their initial plan for the performance arts venue. It's unclear whether the board's move will prompt another round of legal challenges. Two soldiers were killed when a U.S. Army Apache helicopter from Fort Hood crashed about 30 miles away in Salado, Texas. Local law enforcement officials say the helicopter crashed into a field, killing the two people on board. At this time, there's no word on the cause of the crash or the identities of the victims. The Army said the names would be released 24 hours after families were notified. At the editor's desk, Brad Robinson, our business editor Andy Gersher, our writers Joe Bartosz and Cecilia Fragakis, our assistant producer Midiana Hutnick, our traffic producer Anton Peters, and our broadcast managing editor is Zach Weber. It's 2:43, the top trending story. Stories are next.
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7: A painful and powerful piece of American history was at a near West Side fire station yesterday. It was a steel beam from the South Tower of the World Trade Center. Joel LaPointe is a retired New York City Fire Department lieutenant and current board member of Tunnel to Towers, which is traveling across the country with the 17,000-pound beam. He says Chicago is one of several U.S. cities that stepped up to help out after the terrorist attacks of September 11th, 2001. To read more about this story, go to WBBMNewsRadio.com. Police in Kansas City got quite a surprise when they found a stolen car and found a pair of baby goats inside. The Kansas City Police Department posting about it on Facebook, saying officers spotted the vehicle, then arrested the suspect. During the arrest, officers kept hearing what they thought was a goat-sounding ringtone. That's when the suspect admitted to having the animals in the car. The goats have since been placed with a foster family. WBBM News Time, 2:46. It's time for sports, and things have not gone the White Sox way this afternoon. They fell behind early, came back, then fell behind again. Still there, starter Davis Martin ejected for consecutive up-and-in pitches to Sal Stewart. The second hit Stewart in the helmet. The Sox trail the Reds 9-5 in the eighth. The Cubs keep rolling. They've won 8 of their last 9 after last night's 12-6 win over the Nationals. This afternoon, the Cubs go for the sweep. They'll send Kevin Gausman to the mound for a 3:05 start in Washington. Hear that game on 104.3 The Score. The Cubs find themselves just 3 games behind the Brewers in the NL Central after the Brewers drop 3 straight. Another tough battle for Milwaukee tonight as they open a 4-game series against the Dodgers in LA. The Bears won't play all of their starters in Saturday's preseason opener against the Browns, and that includes quarterback Caleb Williams, who will get the game off. But there are some potential starters who will play, including at left tackle, where the team is looking for an answer in the absence of Ozzie Trapillo. Karan Amagaji will get the start. Here's head coach Ben Johnson.
18: I've seen improvement from last year, and yet there's still glimpses of where we need the consistency to be a little bit better. And I love where he's at, though. He's working hard. He's got a better understanding of the offense. That's clear. And you can tell his confidence level continues to rise each practice he's out there.
7: Bears and Browns kick off at noon on Saturday. The Chicago Fire have finished phase one of group play at the League's Cup tournament. They host Cruz Azul tonight at 8. Cruz Azul is the defending Mexican League champions. 2:48, traffic and weather together on the 8, sponsored by Metra, and here's Neil Fiorito.
8: Rain falls, the travel times go up. The Kennedy already an hour 10 from O'Hare in. You're an hour 3 out to O'Hare. The Eisenhower about an hour 15 inbound, an hour 12 out to the Jane Addams. Stevenson getting out to the Veterans Tollway, an hour 15. The Bishop Ford troubles continue outbound. You're packed in from 111th to 130th. That is the roadwork zone, and you have a stalled semi leaking fuel across the roadway. So you're getting by on the left shoulder only. Very tight on the outbound side of the Bishop Ford. Again, at 130th, only the left shoulder is getting by. 35 to drive out to 8094. You want to avoid the area altogether. Get over to Torrance. Maybe use Halstead or I-57. Avoid the outbound side of the Ford. Looking at the tollways, a couple of trouble spots. One on the Jane Addams headed eastbound before Route 25. Crash, 2 right lanes blocked. A truck pulling a trailer, which jackknifed. So you're solid from Randall Road. You might want to use Route 72. That's Main Street. We're also seeing big delays on Route 390. This is westbound from 290 to past Meacham Road. That is a crash. 2 right lanes are blocked. That means only the left lane is open. The northwest suburbs pretty heavy on Route 53 in the work zone either way. Kirchhoff, you have a right lane closed in both directions. You have delays on I-80 in the southwest suburbs on both sides of Joliet, and eastbound traffic getting in through Tinley Park. Delays on both sides of 8094, roughly between the Ford and I-65, and a delay on 94 eastbound. 49 to the pass to Chesterton truck scales, and heavy delays on 65 south, 8094 before 61st. Traffic sponsored by Metra. Traffic before work, traffic after work. There's a better way to get there. On Metra, you could skip the stress, avoid high gas prices and expensive parking. Enjoy the ride. Metra, drive less, do more. Next report's 2:58, News Radio 105.9, WBBM.
7: AccuWeather forecast for the rest of today. Cloudy and humid with periods of rain and a thunderstorm this afternoon. Some of the rain can be heavy enough to cause localized flooding. Temperatures mainly in the 70s. Then tonight, humid with periods of rain, occasionally heavy with a thunderstorm. Patchy fog later on. There can be flooding, especially in low-lying and poor drainage areas, and a low of 70. Then tomorrow, humid with clouds, breaks of sunshine, a thunderstorm in spots, and a high of 79. 75 right now at O'Hare with a thunderstorm, 73 at the lakefront, Glenview, light rain, 73. Markets are higher. The Dow is up 49 points, NASDAQ up 221, and the S&P 500 up 49. It's 2:50.
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7: A dog breeder in Wisconsin has officially released the last of its beagles to a dog rescue shelter following accusations of animal abuse.
19: Bridgeland Farms in Blue Mount, Wisconsin is ending operations after nearly 60 years of breeding thousands of beagles for biomedical research. The final 155 beagles were released from Ridgeland to Big Dog Ranch Rescue to undergo veterinary evaluations and care before being placed into new homes. Ridgeland agreed to sell its beagles to animal welfare groups after backlash from animal rights activists who had urged officials to investigate animal abuse concerns at the breeding facility for years. To avoid prosecution, Ridgeland agreed to surrender its state breeding license by July 1st. Carolina Garibay, News Radio 105.9 WBBM.
7: A new movie is a triumph for the underdog.
20: The abrupt termination of Coyote versus Acme sent shockwaves through Hollywood. Everyone in the movie business was accustomed to sudden painful twists of fate, but the wholesale elimination of a finished film faster than you can say with something new. In the film, Coyote, after suffering years of defective products, takes Acme to court.
21: It's not your fault. There's probably someone to blame.
20: After an outcry, Warner Brothers put Coyote versus Acme up for sale, and Ketchup Entertainment bought it for about $50 million. Now, nearly 3 years later, the live-action animated hybrid Coyote versus Acme will finally see the light of day.
21: The name of the case is Coyote versus Acme.
20: On August 28th.
22: So, what is up, Doc?
20: I'm Lisa Dwyer.
7: It's 2:52. We'll check business news from Bloomberg next.
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7: 2:53, business news. The markets are higher. The Dow is up 47 points. NASDAQ up 221. S&P 500 up 50. Now from Bloomberg, here is Erica Herskowitz.
29: The latest measure of inflation at the wholesale level has found nothing, and that's something. The July producer price index forecast to show a modest increase instead came in unchanged from June. That means a 4.7% increase from July last year. Still high, but trending downward as energy and food costs fell. Shares in StubHub fell as much as 17% this morning after the company reported second quarter earnings that missed analyst estimates. Its full year forecast also underwhelmed despite getting a boost from the World Cup. And Unwell, the wellness beverage company with the ironic name launched last year by podcaster Alex Cooper, is shutting down. The brand, marketed to women as an alternative to traditional energy and hydration drinks, is set to launch a line of Halloween-themed beverages, and that will be its last hurrah. Sources tell Bloomberg Unwell is planning to cease production after the launch, and its main distribution partner, Target, is selling through its supply. With business at 23 and 53, from the Bloomberg Newsroom, Erica Herskowitz, News Radio 105.9 WBBM.
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8: 258, traffic and weather together on the 8th, and here's Neil Fiorito.
9: With the wet weather coming through, travel times really high across most of your expressways, and we have some problems on the roadways. One's on the Bishop Ford outbound in the work zone at 130th Street. Stalled semi leaking fuel across the roadway. You're squeezing by on the left side. 35 minutes to drive out to 8094. Crash cleanup on the Jane Adams eastbound before Route 25 involving a truck pulling a trailer. You have two right lanes blocked and a gapers delay westbound on the Adams. On the Route 390 westbound side, you're jammed up too from 290 to pass Meacham. That's a crash getting cleaned up in the right lane. Northwest Indiana, delay starting up on 65 south past Ridge, a crash blocking at least a lane. Your next report, 308, News Radio 105.9, WBBM.
8: AccuWeather forecast for the rest of the afternoon, cloudy and humid with periods of rain and a thunderstorm. Temperatures mainly in the 70s. 75 right now at O'Hare with rain. It's 259.
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8: Coming up in the next half hour on News Radio WBBM, another round of rain is moving through the Chicago area. We'll check in with AccuWeather to see when things could dry out.
10: The president of the Chicago Bears says the team's marching down the field toward a new stadium in Indiana.
11: It's time to bring this to a close.
10: I'm political editor Jeff Buckles.
8: Plus, there are disturbing reports about the well-being of sailors on board the USS Abraham Lincoln aircraft carrier in the Middle East. The latest coming up next from ABC News. Sports, the Cubs take on the Nationals in Washington, D.C. The Sox trail the Reds by 2 on the south side. Business, the markets are higher. The Dow is up 72 points. NASDAQ up 208. S&P 500 up 49. 75 degrees right now. ABC News is next. It's 3 o'clock.
12: From ABC News, I'm Michelle Franzen. New signs the war with Iran is taking a toll on U.S. service members at sea. Families and loved ones of sailors aboard the USS Abraham Lincoln raising concerns over reports of poor conditions and dwindling supplies. Family members telling Military Times some sailors have tried to jump overboard. The Navy, in a statement to ABC News, denying the reports of suicide attempts, but says they're working to address the issue of supplies. ABC's Louis Martinez has more.
13: I spoke with another official who did confirm that, yes, there was one sailor who was reported overboard last month and was quickly recovered at sea. But that incident is under investigation right now to determine intent. We also have learned from that official that reenlistment, which would be an indicator of morale aboard the ship, is up in recent months.
12: The Navy also says the USS George Washington will eventually replace the Lincoln in the Mideast. Defense Secretary Pete Hegseth, meantime, says conditions on the USS Lincoln are being completely misrepresented. In Colombia, search and rescue continuing for signs of life following Monday's powerful earthquake. Officials say 273 people are now confirmed dead. More than 370 are reported missing. Millions across the Midwest remain under flood alerts today. Communities east of Indianapolis inundated after severe storms swept through. Torrential rain and straight-line winds making cleanup a challenge. Indiana Governor Mike Braun was in the southern part of the state, saying he approved a statewide emergency disaster declaration.
14: We've got the National Guard involved up in the northwest because of all the debris, trees down everywhere. Here, there'll be a Black Hawk helicopter. Stay on call because, sadly, the forecast says we could get 2 to 4 more inches down here.
12: In the Central Pacific, Tropical Storm Lala has formed a hurricane watch posted for

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1: For years, Gone South has been a podcast about crime in the American South. 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
2: 75 degrees, umbrellas and raincoats continue to get a workout this week. Another round of storms gearing up to dump almost another inch of rain on the Chicago area. Here with more on what we can expect this afternoon is AccuWeather meteorologist, senior meteorologist Brian Thompson.
3: Yeah, Lisa, we've had this area of rain and some rumbles of thunder coming through the area. Now, we do have some steadier rain still. It's mostly light around the immediate Chicago area now, coming out a little bit harder through parts of Will and Kankakee counties and across northwest Indiana. And we're now starting to see some additional showers and storms developing along the Wisconsin-Illinois border just north of Rockford. And that's a sign of things to come. There likely will be another round of some showers and storms into tonight, which could produce some heavy rain and the potential for flooding. There is a flood watch in effect from this evening through tomorrow morning for areas south and southwest of Chicago, as again, we'll have the potential for more downpours as we head through tonight. 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
2: All right, Brian, we'll check in with Brian again in about 10 minutes. Well, we still don't know where the Chicago Bears will call their next home stadium, but one state is moving toward the end zone. The chairman of the Bears says he believes fans will grow to accept the team's potential move to Northwest Indiana once they see what he calls the world-class experience they want to create. Here's WBBM political editor Jeff Buchholz with details.
4: Our folks on Hammond.
5: Chairman George McCaskey praised discussions with Indiana leaders about the potential for a multi-use development anchored by a domed football stadium that would be bankrolled by Hoosier taxpayers.
4: They've been very proactive, very communicative, very solution-oriented.
5: And he's not second-guessing his team's efforts to lobby Illinois lawmakers for help to lower the cost of building a stadium in Arlington Heights.
4: We felt we had presented a pretty compelling case.
5: But two separate incentive bills fell short in Springfield, and since then, the team has described its contact with Illinois leaders as minimal. McCaskey says he knows convincing diehard Bears fans to cross the state line will require an adjustment.
4: Once they understand that our top priority from day one was a world-class stadium experience, we think we'll make that adjustment.
5: But they'll have time to get there. The Bears' lease at Soldier Field runs through 2033. Jeff Buchholz, News Radio 105.9, WBBM.
2: Well, regardless of where the Bears end up, quarterback Caleb Williams will be part of Chicago history for a long time. A mural inspired by his feature on the cover of the new Madden NFL 27 was just unveiled in the West Loop. He's the first Chicago Bears player to grace the primary cover of the video game. If you want to visit the mural up close, it's located at North Halsted and West Couch. Well, performers are practicing ahead of this weekend's big Chicago air and water show along the lakefront.
6: Ed Hamill is a commercial pilot flying for American, a former Air Force fighter pilot, now flying the Folds of Honor biplane.
7: You know, I fly the Folds of Honor biplane to raise awareness. Since 2007, they have given scholarships to the families of fallen and disabled military and first responders. 73,000 scholarships worth $340 million. This year for the 26-27 school year, they're going to be giving over 15,000 scholarships. So I'm just honored to be able to partner and raise awareness with them.
6: Ed grew up in Park Ridge.
7: I attended Glenbrook North High School. And the Chicago Air and Water Show is where I went at 14 years old that inspired me to follow a career of aviation.
6: At the Gary Airport, Mike Krauser, News Radio 105.9 WBBM.
2: And remember, as always, you can hear exclusive Air and Water Show coverage on 780 AM and the Odyssey app, while the news continues on 105.9 FM, starting at 10 AM both Saturday and Sunday. Well, if you're planning to divvy to the lakefront to take in the show, valet services and expanded parking capacity will be available to make things easier for the show. Lyft and the Chicago Department of Transportation will have staff on site at five stations to keep bikes, scooters, and docks available due to expected high demand. Riders can check real-time station and valet status by using the Divvy app before heading to the lakefront to ensure a ride is available. It is 3:08 now. 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Good afternoon, Neil Fiorito.
8: Hi, good afternoon, Lisa. Not a good afternoon on the roadways, though. Sorry to say, but with the rain coming through, it's really hectic on the expressways. Very high travel times on the Kennedy or an hour 10 inbound. About the same getting out to O'Hare. Eisenhower.

0: inbound an hour 17 from I-90 to downtown. On the way out, you're at an hour 12 to I-90. Stevenson getting out to 355 an hour 17. The Bishop Ford miserable on the way out from 111th to 130th. Traffic creeping along. You have a stalled semi leaking fuel on the roadway. Traffic getting by on the left side of the Ford at 130th. Steer clear by using Torrance, Halstead, or I-57. On the tollways, we have some problems as well. The Jane Addams on the eastbound side, really heavy from Randall to before Route 25. Crash cleanup now on the right shoulder. Everything off the lanes now. If you want to avoid the delay still, you might want to get over to Route 72, which is Main Street. You have a lot to see on the westbound side. Your Gapers delay passing Beverly Road to past Route 25. On Route 390, a delay continues westbound from 290 to past Meacham Road. That is crash cleanup on the right shoulder. The northwest suburbs heavy like usual on Route 53 either way through the work zone. Southwest suburbs, we now have a big backup on I-80 eastbound from Hobolt over to Larkin. That is a stall blocking the left lane. Westbound delays from Briggs over to Larkin. In northwest Indiana, pretty heavy traffic on 8094 if you're westbound in spots from the toll road all the way to the Bishop Ford Freeway. Delays eastbound in spots from the Bishop Ford to Kennedy and a backup again from Grant to I-65. I-94 on the brakes eastbound, passing 49 to pass the Chesterton truck scales through the long-term work zone there. The left lane is still blocked. We are seeing a backup still on I-65 on the southbound side, passing 8094 to Pass Ridge. A crash, actually, we had in that area now gone. All lanes are back open again. From the Metro Traffic Center, next report, 318, News Radio 105.9 WBBM.
1: Well, we do have a flood watch in effect through tomorrow morning for south and southwest of Chicago because we're experiencing some more rain and thunderstorms in the area. Temperatures mainly in the 70s. Humid tonight, periods of rain, some heavy, some patchy fog later, a low of 70. And then kind of the same tomorrow, clouds and sun, a humid day again, thunderstorms in places with a high around 80. Thunderstorms at O'Hare right now, we're at 75. Light rain at Midway, we're at 77. We have rain in Romeoville, where it's 73. Checking in on the Market Watch, Dow up 70, NASDAQ up 215, and the S&P adds 51. It's 310.
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1: It is 311. Change is coming for a longtime Chicago religious institution.
5: The University of Chicago and Chicago Theological Seminary have agreed to conclude the lease arrangement under which the seminary has occupied the University of Chicago-owned building at 1407 East 60th Street for the past 14 years. Chicago Theological Seminary, which was founded in 1855, says it will welcome its continuing students this fall and celebrate another graduating class in spring of 2027, and the seminary says it will announce its future plans in the coming months. Terry Keschner, News Radio 105.9 WBBM.
1: A trip to Lurie Children's Hospital could now eliminate another stop for some families who are managing serious or complicated illnesses.
6: The hospital says its new specialty pharmacy is designed to keep more of a child's treatment within the Lurie system. Pharmacy specialists will work alongside doctors treating conditions ranging from cancer and cystic fibrosis to neurological and genetic disorders. Beyond dispensing medication, those specialists will educate families, monitor treatments, and help patients stay in their prescribed therapies. Lurie says prescriptions can also be delivered directly to patients' homes. Sarah Herrera, News Radio 105.9 WBBM.
1: CTA, the Transit Board, expanding outreach services for people experiencing homelessness on board trains.
7: The funding will allow teams to continue outreach on CTA Red and Blue Line trains and at train stations. A third outreach

0: Outreach team will be added to the blue line, and a nurse will be integrated into the existing red line outreach teams. CTA says it's also adding dedicated shelter beds designed specifically for people sheltering on CTA property. The agency will also be renewing its two-year partnership with the Department of Family and Support Services, which provides the outreach teams that connect individuals with shelter, health care, mental health services, and more. Carolina Garibe, News Radio 105.9 WBBM.
1: Well, every day is kind of deja vu. We've got more rain and thunderstorms today. We're going to check in with AccuWeather. Coming up, it is 3:13.
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1: 3:15, the AccuWeather 5-day forecast, sponsored by Four Seasons Heating, Air Conditioning, Plumbing, Sewer, and Electric. And our rain gear is getting a workout this week. Brian Thompson.
10: Yeah, and we had some rain earlier, Lisa. We still have some rain in parts of the area, but we kind of have the rain reloading again across far northern parts of Illinois through McHenry and Boone counties out toward Rockford and along the Wisconsin border. Starting to see some showers and storms developing. That'll be the concern as we head into tonight. So we'll have periods of rain, some heavy along with a thunderstorm, and there could still be some flooding, especially in low-lying and poor drainage areas. Remember, there is a flood watch from this evening through tomorrow morning for areas south and southwest of Chicago. So temperatures mostly in the 70s the rest of this afternoon, a low of 70 tonight. Humid tomorrow with clouds and breaks of sun, maybe a thunderstorm, high 79. Couple of heavy thunderstorms around on Saturday, a warm and humid day, a high of 85. Still could have a thunderstorm or two Sunday, high again 85, but by Monday it looks like we finally dry out with some sun and the humidity should drop with a high near 80. 75 at O'Hare right now, 76 at Midway, 72 in Naperville, 73 at the lakefront. Temperatures holding in the 70s this afternoon. I'm AccuWeather meteorologist Brian Thompson.
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11: Lisa, thank you. We'll start with football and we'll stick to the on-the-field stuff. We'll leave the stadium stuff off to the news side, but the Bears getting ready for the Browns on Saturday. Preseason game number one with a noon kickoff. The bulk of the Bears starters not expected to play, as Rick Gregg reports.
12: That includes Caleb Williams, Ben Johnson.
13: Do I need to see Caleb Williams
12: in the pre... No, I don't. I see him every single day in practice, and I know what we're going to get come the season. And yet, at the same time, there is a workload, and there's a number of reps that we want to hit as a team. And so we'll make sure we even that out, whether that's game reps or not.
13: Tyson Bagent will play most of the first half before giving way, and it's possible that Caleb plays in one of the road games, but that doesn't sound

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1: Deshaun Watson will start at quarterback for the Browns ahead of Shedeur Sanders. There are six preseason games tonight around the NFL, including the Packers at the Steelers. Baseball today, day baseball today. The Sox close out their homestand against the Reds. Bottom of the ninth right now, the Sox trying to force extras or walk it off, but they're trailing 9-7. Davis Martin was ejected from this one after throwing two pitches in a row at Sal Stewart's head. Andrew Benintendi made a two-run single in the eighth, tighten this one up. Cubs just starting in our nation's capital against the Nationals, trying to sweep away Washington with a third straight win. Kevin Gausman against Cade Cavalli. You can listen to the game on 104.3. The score of the Cubs, 21 games over 500, a season high right now, three games only behind the Brewers. Finally, the Field of Dreams game on the movie site in Iowa is tonight, the Phillies against the Twins. I'm Mike Esposito from 104.3. 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
2: All right, Mike, thanks. 318 now. 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How are the roads, Neil?
3: Not good. Troubles continue on the Bishop Ford outbound. You're stacked before 111 to 130th Street. A stalled semi there. You have fluid across the roadway there, leaking fuel across the Ford. So you're only squeezing by on the outbound side at 130th Street. 35 minutes to 80-94. You can avoid it by using Torrance, Halstead, or I-57. Pretty big delays on your expressways. The rain definitely not helping. Eden's coming in. You're at 40 from Lake Cook to the junction. On the Kennedy out, 50 to Montrose. The same in the express lanes. You're not saving any time. An hour 10 to the airport, an hour 7 to drive in. Eisenhower getting out, 54 to Mannheim, an hour 14 to I-90. Coming in from the Jane Addams to the Jane Byrne, an hour 8 and 40 in for Mannheim. Stevenson going out, 40 just to get to Cicero Avenue in case you're heading out toward Midway. Hour drive to the Tri-State, hour 17 to the Veterans, just under an hour coming in from 355. The Dan Ryan up on 45 minutes, heavy the whole way to the Swit. 27 inbound, you're heavy from 35th, both on the locals and the express. I-57 going outbound at 22. Typical backups on DuSable Lakeshore Drive in spots to the Gold Coast and through Grand Park. Heavy traffic southbound into Hyde Park. On the tollways, a crash we had on the Jane Addams eastbound gone before Route 25. Another one getting cleaned up before the Tri-State in the right lane. Appreciate the call, George. The WBBM Mercedes-Benz of Altman Estates traffic tip line, 855-780 Road. 390, a crash westbound gone at Meacham. A stall in the southwest suburbs on I-80 eastbound at Larkin in the left lane. And a lot of delays through Northwest Indiana today. 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
2: All right, Neil, thank you. Yes, you alluded to the rain. We are seeing light rain pretty much everywhere right now. Both airports, temperatures in the mid-70s. We've got east winds at 9 miles an hour. We do have a flood watch in effect through tonight into tomorrow morning for south and southwest cities of Chicago. It is 320. Our top story this hour, Bears leadership say they've narrowed their list of potential stadium sites to two locations now in Hammond, Indiana. We're going to check in with WBBM's Rick Gregg for much more on the Bears story coming up at 3:31. Well, someone who lives a few hours southwest of Chicago just became a billionaire.
4: The Powerball jackpot was more than $1 billion, and there was one winning ticket in downstate Quincy. That's right along the Mississippi River. The people who run Powerball say it's the eighth largest jackpot in the game's history. The winner has an option on how to get the cash, either $450 million in a lump sum, or they can spread out the $1 billion in payments that will stretch nearly 30 years. This is the first Powerball jackpot since May 2nd. Cisco Coto, News Radio 105.9 WBBM.
2: Well, Chicago, start your engines. A new bar, restaurant, and immersive arcade will soon be open in River North inside the old Rock Bottom Brewery at Grand and State. 61 F1 simulators will mimic the 200 miles per hour racing experience. Liz Norris with F1 Arcade says Formula One racing is more popular than ever.
5: Fast cars, incredible locations, and everyone seems to be catching on, whether it's in popular culture with Lewis Hamilton dating Kim Kardashian or Brad Pitt in the Formula One movie. It is one of the fastest growing sports to watch in the world.
2: The 16,000 square foot space spans three floors and seats more than 400 people. It also has a rooftop terrace opening to the public tomorrow. 322, looks like stocks ended the day in the green. We'll check in with Bloomberg coming up.
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8: The Trump administration has begun paying back importers and shippers for the unconstitutional tariffs it was charging on many products being brought into the U.S. last year. Now, if you bought something but directly from an overseas vendor, shippers like FedEx and UPS, which acted like customs brokers on some of those imports, are now passing along their refunds to consumers. Actress-singer Selena Gomez now being accused of fraud by investors who claim she failed to deliver on promises to promote her mental health startup, Wondermind Global, saying she never developed products or revenue she promised, ignored contractual obligations, and concealed financial problems. No comment from the Gomez camp. A nearly three-year-long strike against Tesla in Sweden is over. The automaker refused to sign a collective bargaining contract with a metalworkers union there, but the union now giving up. Now, because of sky-high prices and elevated mortgage rates, fewer Americans are buying homes. Now, in July, the ratio of U.S. home buyers fell to a record low. According to Redfin, there were 51% more people selling their homes than looking to buy one. With business at 23 and 53, from the Bloomberg Newsroom, Tom Busby, News Radio 105.9 WBBM.
2: We've got troubles on the Bishop Ford now. We're going to check in with traffic and the rain moving through the area coming up.
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2: Parade will return to its original location along Columbus Drive this year. The parade will step off at Balbo and march north through Jackson on Saturday, October 24th. And it celebrates everything Halloween and all the artist holiday as thousands of people watch the spectacle. Lots of artists participating each year. A complete parade lineup will be released next month. 3:28 now. Time to check in on the roads, traffic, and weather together on the 8s. Here's Neil Fiorito.
3: Well, the rain definitely a factor on your commute today. The expressways all packed in. Very high travel times pretty much across the board. And we have troubles that continue on the Bishop Ford. On the outbound side, traffic is creeping along from 111 to 130th Street. You have a stalled semi that's leaking fuel across the roadway. Just getting by on the left side, you are for right now. 35 minutes to drive out to 8094. You can use Torrance, Halstead, or I-57 to avoid the nasty delay. Or Metro reminds you in the future, avoid bad delays to and from the south suburbs. You can pick up the Metro Electric line out of Flossmoor. We have some issues that continue on the tollways. A lot of backups again. The rain not helping. And the Jane Addams Tollway has a crash eastbound at the Tri-State in the right lane. Stop and go traffic passing Lee Street. The northwest suburbs, a lot of traffic because of ongoing construction, driving through Rolling Meadows. Pretty backed up traffic in the southwest suburbs on I-80. Eastbound stop and go from I-55 to Larkin. You had a stall there. That's now gone. Once you get past that, spotty delays between LaGrange Road and the Tri-State. Westbound traffic from Briggs to Larkin. 8094 in northwest Indiana, heavy on either side, roughly between the Ford and the Indiana Toll Road. Delays on 94 eastbound, right around the Chesterton truck scales. And you have delays on I-65 northbound from Ridge up to 8094. Southbound delays from 8094 to past 61st as rain falls in northwest Indiana. Expressways, as mentioned, really high travel times. Eden's coming in at 40 minutes. On the Kennedy out, an hour 10, an hour 7 in from O'Hare into downtown. Eisenhower outbound 54 will get you to Mannheim, an hour 14 to 90. Coming in from the Jane Addams, an hour 8. On the Stevenson out, an hour just to the Tri-State, an hour 17 to 355. Loaded up traffic on the south side expressways and along DeSalvo Lake Shore Drive. 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
2: As Neil mentioned, we've got light rain throughout the area, 75 degrees now at 329.
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2: 3:30. Good afternoon. I'm Lisa Fielding. Another rainy day in Chicago. Here are the top stories on News Radio WBBM. Bears top brass say their search has narrowed to two sites in northwest Indiana. We'll check in with WBBM's Rick Gregg for the details.
16: This is Andy Dane in south suburban Flossmoor.
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2: Oak Brook Village leaders approve plans for a new Amazon Supercenter and talks to fully reopen the Strait of Hormuz collapse, with the U.S. and Iran blaming each other for the failure to make a deal. Sports: Cubs taken on the Nationals in D.C. Sox fell to the Reds 9-8 in business.
8: More gains on Wall Street today after a cool down in wholesale inflation in July. The Dow up 70 points, the Nasdaq up 215, the S&P added 50, closing at a new high. I'm Tom Busby at Bloomberg.
2: Light rain, 75 degrees. The news continues now at 3:31. Chicago Bears executives say they're considering two sites near Hammond, Indiana, as they have narrowed their search, so they say, for a location to build a new stadium. During an update at Halas this afternoon, team president and CEO Kevin Warren stressed that he knows a move across the state line would be an adjustment.
18: This is important for the fans, is for us to build a world-class stadium. It's time. The time has come for us to do it. They deserve a much better game day experience than we have now.
2: And WBBM's Rick Gregg was at today's news conference. He joins us live on the news line to talk us through it. Hi, Rick.
4: Hey, Lisa. What stood out here was this was yet another news conference that, as the kids say, could have been an email. There were two pieces of news, if you will. One, that the Bears say they have completed their due diligence on the Lost Marsh site and that it's passed all the requisite testing. They are still working, though, on the Wolf Lake site. And now they're discussing combining the two sites somehow, which indicates that the Lost Marsh site might technically be large enough for a stadium, but maybe not large enough for all the stuff the Bears want to build around the stadium. So they're still looking. Two, both Kevin Warren and George McCaskey said their contacts with Illinois lawmakers over the last couple of months have been minimal. That's their word. And for those hoping the team will turn its attention back to Arlington Heights or Chicago, McCaskey said Commissioner Roger Goodell is continually reminding the Bears that hope is not a plan. So
0: their full go to Indiana, or at least they want people to think that. The Bears did, however, refute a frankly ridiculous online report that they'd be calling themselves the Indiana Bears. Another reminder not to believe everything you read on the internet, right?
2: Right, Rick. Okay, so we've heard so many different news lately in the last 6 months about whether Illinois is out of the picture, Indiana's in the picture. What do you think? Indiana, you said they're looking at them. What kind of a timeline are we looking for? Any kind of formal decision? We've had so many press conferences about this, you know?
0: Yeah, it's kind of funny. There's actually, in some ways, less of a timeline now than there ever has been, because Kevin Warren specifically said he wouldn't be setting a timeline as he has in the past. And every one of those timelines he's put forth has been blown up. Shovels in the ground in 24 and 25 and 26. Warren says the team wants to move with pace. He says it's time to bring this to a close. That's a quote. He also says it's important to get the stadium right, no matter how long it takes. So your guess is as good as anybody's.
2: All right. Stand by, like we say in the news and sports department. All right. Thanks, Rick. Exactly. Rick Gregg reporting live. 3:33 now to the weather. Cleanup continues in the south suburbs from this week's severe weather. But residents are also keeping an eye on a dicey forecast.
16: We are just down the street from Flossmoor Golf Club, one of the many parts of this area where cleanup is ongoing following this week's severe storms. Still seeing a lot of downed trees, as well as ComEd and other utility crews working to restore power for residents and businesses that are still without it. And to put the impact into context, experts have confirmed an EF1 tornado touched down here in the south suburbs on Tuesday. We caught up with resident Rob, who was hard at work outside of his Flossmoor home.
19: Cleaning up stuff, just helping everybody as much as we can. You know, our whole neighborhood helps each other out.
16: And more of that help may be needed soon. Pretty heavy rain is falling here once again, and forecasters say more is on the way for most of the area into this weekend. In South Suburban Flossmoor, Andy Day, News Radio, 105.9 WBBM.
2: All right, Andy, a different type of Amazon store coming to Oakbrook after village leaders approved some changes this week.
20: The 225,000-square-foot combination store and delivery center will go up just off the tollway at Butterfield and Myers Road. The superstore is similar to one planned for Orland Park. The village board approved a zoning change to pave the way for the project and a ban on traffic cutting through the nearby Ginger Creek neighborhood. Village President Lawrence Herman says that followed concerns from residents.
21: One of the advantages of passing this ordinance is that we will then contact the various companies like Waze and Google Maps and Apple Maps that provide directional services, and they will program this into their algorithms to not direct traffic through the subdivision.
20: Amazon plans to start demolition as soon as October and finish construction in 2 years. Nancy Hardy, News Radio, 105.9 WBBM.
2: 3:35 around the world now. Negotiations to fully reopen the Strait of Hormuz have fallen apart once again. Both sides are blaming each other. ABC News contributor Mick Mulroy says the U.S. has two options at this point.
22: One option, of course, would be for the U.S. military to force it open, but that would be a substantial escalation. I do believe the U.S. military could do it. It could cause a lot of casualties, and there might be no in-state plan. I mean, we might have to stay persistently in key terrain that would allow that to happen, and I don't think the American people would really want to see that to be the case. The other thing is to provide so much economic pressure against the regime that they come back to the table with something the United States could accept.
2: Iran affirmed today that the Strait of Hormuz is under its control and management in response to a social media post by President Trump, who claimed that the U.S. has what he called total control over the waterway. The White House has released a new report that says the U.S. economy lost $19 to $26 billion annually because of countries rerouting their exports to avoid Trump administration tariffs. Peter Navarro is the White House trade advisor.
23: You put tariffs on a country like China. They move them surreptitiously over to a lower tariff country, Vietnam, Mexico, Cambodia, more than 40 countries around the world. And it comes in to the United States. It's a substantially lower tariff. It's called the Great Transshipment Scam.
2: Navarro says customs and border officials have started to use AI to stop the transshipments and apply tariffs retroactively. Coming up, low gas prices, traffic, and weather together. The news is sponsored by Jewel Osco. It's 3:36.
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2: 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In Kenosha, the Exxon on 22nd and 45th has gas for $3.38 a gallon. In Cary, the Thorntons on Northwest Highway and Three Oaks has gas for $3.80 a gallon. Still ahead.
24: 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Southside leaders announced several new retailers opening within the next year.
2: That story's coming up. 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How are the roads, Neil?
3: A lot of traffic, Lisa, with the rainy weather definitely a factor. The Eden's coming inbound close to 45 minutes already to the junction from Lake Cook Road. Outbound not so bad, just 18 to Lake Cook. Kennedy out, 52 to Montrose. Hop in the express to stay 4. Hour 12 to the airport. You're an hour 7 in. Eisenhower out, 54 to Mannheim. An hour 17 to I-90. Inbound, you're at an hour 10 from I-90 into downtown. Stevenson out, 1 hour to the tri-state. Hour 15 out toward Bolingbrook and 355. A solid hour coming in from the Veterans Tollway to the lake. The Dan Ryan 45 out, 25 in. 57 going out, 20. 35 on the outbound forward. Traffic remains really heavy, about a 5 mile backup, 103rd to 130th. You have a stalled semi leaking fuel in the work zone, so you already have a lane blocked because of the road work. Now with another lane blocked with the stalled semi, you're getting by only on the left side. Avoid it by using maybe Torrance, Halstead, or I-57. DuSable Lakeshore Drive, pretty heavy on either side where it normally is, in spots between the Gold Coast and Grand Park, and then you're heavy southbound getting into Hyde Park. Most of our tollways very active today. Again, the rain falling definitely not helping. The Jane Addams is our trouble spot. Eastbound at the tri-state, a crash in the right lane. Typical roadwork delays on Route 53 either way in the northwest suburbs. Delays through Joliet in the southwest suburbs on I-80 either way. And then backups you have getting through Tinley Park as well. Heavy on both sides of 80-94 through northwest Indiana. 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
4: WBBM AccuWeather will continue to have some rain at times, perhaps a thunderstorm through the rest of this afternoon into tonight. Some of the rain could be heavy enough to cause some flooding. Temperatures mostly in the 70s this afternoon, then a low of 70 later tonight. A flood watch is in effect from this evening through tomorrow morning for areas south and southwest of Chicago. Still could have a thunderstorm tomorrow with clouds and breaks of sun, high 79, and cloudy, warm, and humid Saturday with a couple of heavy thunderstorms, high 85. 75 at O'Hare right now, 76 at Midway, 72 in Aurora, 73 at the lakefront. Temperatures will stay in the 70s this afternoon. I'm AccuWeather meteorologist Brian Thompson.
2: Checking in on Wall Street today, the Dow in the green, S&P and NASDAQ up as well. It's 3:41. Leaders in Pullman have announced plans to bring multiple new retailers and eateries to the Southside neighborhood.
24: Pullman is celebrating the opening of a Chipotle this week. It's the final business to open at Pullman Gateway, an 8-acre retail development that also houses a Chick-fil-A, Dunkin' Donuts, and Jimmy John's. Officials say it created nearly 500 jobs. Leaders have also announced plans for the Pullman Park Retail Center, a commercial development plan for 111th Street. That will include a Starbucks, Tropical Smoothie Cafe, and Chicago's first Slim and Huskies, a pizza chain whose investor includes former Bears running back Matt Forte. Carolina Garibe, News Radio 105.9 WBBN.
2: Around the nation now, Luigi Maggioni expected to plead guilty in the federal case stemming from the 2024 murder of UnitedHealthcare CEO Brian Thompson. The plea is expected to be announced during a federal court hearing tomorrow. Although nothing has been finalized, Maggioni pled not guilty in separate federal and state cases. His state trial was scheduled to begin September 8th. A research team is studying maps and checking gear in preparation for a trip to a remote island between Australia and Hawaii. ABC's Jim Ryan says it may also be a voyage nearly 90 years into the past.
9: 16 specialists hope to find the answer to an enduring mystery, the disappearance of pilot Amelia Earhart during her round-the-world flight in 1937. The group plans an expedition to a remote Pacific island in October. Satellite images show intriguing shapes in a lagoon that could be Earhart's twin-engine Lockheed Electra.
2: Since her disappearance, millions of dollars have been poured into expeditions that have taken researchers from remote islands to the depths of the Pacific Ocean to find her. 3:42 coming up, your top trending stories, the latest on the Bears, and your sports next.
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12: Strong, heavy winds now hitting the Forest Park area.
13: One sign that was on four telephone poles, the whole thing was snapped.
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2: An experimental Chinese bullet train has shattered a world record after accelerating from a standstill to 497 miles per hour in just over 5 seconds. It uses magnetic forces to levitate slightly above its track, removing the need for wheels and doing away with friction, which would slow it down. Don't expect to see the train carrying passengers anytime soon, though. Major obstacles to mass production include cost, energy demands, and difficulty in building precisely aligned tracks over long distances. And police in Kansas City, Missouri, celebrating the rescue of two baby goats found inside of a stolen car. Officers spotted the reported stolen vehicle and arrested the driver on site. But while they were doing so, one of the cops kept hearing a noise he described as a goat-sounding ringtone. The suspect then revealed he had two actual real goats in his car. The kids were taken to an animal shelter and placed with what police described as a goat-savvy foster family. 3:46, time for sports. Here's Mike Esposito.
0: Where do they find the goat-savvy family, I wonder?
2: I know. I guess there are such things, just like foster cats and foster families for cats and dogs, I suppose.
0: We'll move on to baseball from that. We have day games for both the Cubs and the Sox. It's scoreless after three in our nation's capital, the Cubs and Nationals. The Northsiders going for a three-game sweep over Washington. Kevin Gausman making his second Cubs start. You can listen on 104.3 The Score. The Cubs 21 games over 500. The White Sox tried to come back from a early deficit for the Reds. They fought almost all the way back, but they lose 9-8. Davis Martin ejected after two innings for throwing two pitches in a row at Sal Stewart's head. Generally not a good thing. And Eric Fetty gave up four in three innings of work. Benintendi, Grichik, Caro with RBI hits. Caro's in the ninth, cutting it to a one-run lead, but the Reds held on. So the Sox, 2.5 games ahead of the Tigers in the American League Central, heading to Detroit for a big series this weekend. Also in baseball, if you build it, they will come tonight in Iowa on the movie set site, the Field of Dreams game, Phillies and Twins. Now to football. It's just about time for the games this preseason. Bears kicking things off Saturday afternoon at Soldier Field against the Browns. Ben Johnson and company keep a lot of the starters, including Caleb Williams, out, but he likes what he sees from his running game in practice.
1: Here's what I know. I know DeAndre Swift he's right where we need him to be right now. I was very pleased with what he looked like, how he approached the day. I feel really good about our offensive line and how they're coming off the ball. Specifically, you know, that right side of the line was huge for us a year ago, and we're continuing to pick up where we've left off.
0: If you can't wait for the Bears on Saturday, some preseason action tonight. The Packers play in Pittsburgh. You also have the Lions at Cincinnati. The Bulls will open their regular season at Toronto. The date will be Wednesday, October 21st. Home opener Sunday, October 24th against the Wizards. I'm Mike Esposito from 104.3 The Score on News Radio 105.9 WBBM.
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3: Very high travel times. The Eisenhower, the heaviest on the way out. 54 to Mannheim, an hour 20 to the Jane Addams Tollway. Still a rough go on the Bishop Ford outbound, passing 103rd to 130th. You're packed in because of a stalled semi leaking fuel in the work zone, so already busy because of that. Now traffic is only getting by on the left side of the outbound side of the Ford. 40 minutes to drive out to 8094. Hazardous material crews are on the scene, hopefully getting everything cleaned up. You want to avoid it by using Torrance, Halstead, or 57. We would think anything's better than the outbound side of the Ford for right now. On the tollways, most of them are pretty busy, and the trouble spot we had on the Jane Addams eastbound at the Tri-State has cleared, and that was a crash. All lanes are back open again through that area. In the northwest suburbs, you have big delays getting through the work zone between Palatine and Rolling Meadows. Southwest suburbs, heavy traffic on I-80 West. Briggs to Larkin, you have a delay eastbound from I-55 to past Holbolt, a delay center to Richards, and in spots from LaGrange Road to the Tri-State. In northwest Indiana, heavy traffic on both sides of 8094, roughly between the Ford and the Indiana Toll Road. Heavy on 94 eastbound at Chesterton Truck Scales, and delays on 65 south from 8094 to past Ridge. On the toll road, brake lights eastbound passing US 421 in Michigan City. Emergency vehicles there in the right lane, pulling out a truck that went into the ditch right before State Road 39. Always good to hear from Ted on the WBBM Mercedes-Benz of Hoffman Estates Traffic Tip Line, 855-780-ROAD. 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
5: WBBM AccuWeather. It's going to stay humid through the rest of this afternoon and into tonight with clouds and periods of rain, even a thunderstorm. Some of the rain could be heavy enough to cause some flooding. Temperatures in the 70s this afternoon, low 70 tonight. Still could be a thunderstorm tomorrow, high 79 as it stays humid. 75 degrees at O'Hare right now, 76 at Midway, 72 in Naperville, 73 at the lakefront. Temperatures will hold in the 70s this afternoon. I'm AccuWeather meteorologist Brian Thompson.
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2: Four more beluga whales rescued from a Canadian marine park are headed to the shed in Chicago.
6: The new whales, named Rain, Secord, Pikachu, and Caspian, range in age from 20 to 27 years old. They'll join four other belugas already at Shedd Aquarium after being rescued from Marineland in Ontario last month. In total, the park, which closed to the public in 2024, had 30 belugas and was threatening to euthanize them if new homes couldn't be found. Several aquariums in the U.S. stepped up to help rescue the whales. Mai Martinez, News Radio 105.9 WBBM.
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8: 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San Francisco-based Wells Fargo says the tokenized deposits will allow customers to move, program, and settle funds 24/7, and the blockchain will be integrated into Wells Fargo's existing system, so those customers will remain within the bank's regulated insured system. I'm Jason Brooks.
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16: Well, I tell you that we got a new record high today for the S&P 500. That's good news. Stocks climbing on expectations that with a slight cool down in wholesale inflation in July, still up 4.7% from a year ago, the pressure is off the Fed, at least for now, then won't have to raise rates when it meets next month. The Dow, 70 points higher. The Nasdaq up 215. The S&P added 50. Tyson Foods planning to close more U.S. beef plants. One of them in Illinois. It's way west near Davenport, Iowa. Another in Utah. It may sell. One it has in Washington State. It's blaming a prolonged cattle shortage and a surge in cost, along with a drop in beef production. Pop star Selena Gomez accused of fraud by investors who claim she failed to deliver on all kinds of promises to promote and develop products for her mental health startup, Wondermind Global. It folded last year. No response from Gomez. And the folks who make Oreos, oh yeah, Chicago-based Mondelez rolling out three new limited-time flavors. Tell me what you think. Banana right. pudding Oreos.
2: Oh, that's a good one. I thought you were going to say like pumpkin or something.
16: Well, keep going. Deep-fried Oreos.
2: Ooh, yum.
16: And chicken and waffles.
2: Oh, here right. I don't know about that. That's a weird one.
16: Yeah. With business at 23 and 53. Live from the Bloomberg Newsroom, Tom Busby. 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
2: All right, Tom. Thanks so much. Looks like the Bishop Ford now remains jammed. We're going to get all the details from traffic coming up.
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4: It is 3:58. Traffic and weather together on the 8th. Here's Neil Fiorito.
5: It's a rough go on the Bishop Ford still. It's been a couple of hours now. The outbound side crews are dealing with a stalled semi that's leaking fuel on the roadway on the Bishop Ford outbound at 130th. You're just getting by on the left shoulder. Traffic inching along past 103rd Street. 40 minutes to drive out to 8094. Again, hazmat crews there on the scene trying to get that situation rectified. Avoid it if you can. Stick with Torrance, Halstead, or use I-57. Avoid the outbound side of the Ford. Looking at the tollways, most of them are pretty active. With delays, no trouble spots to report. In northwest Indiana, some pretty big delays on the toll road if you're driving eastbound, passing US 421 in Michigan City. Emergency vehicles blocking the right lane. Crews are dealing with a truck that went off into the ditch before State Road 39. So big delays through that area. On the expressways, very high travel times. The wet roads definitely not helping. Highest travel time right now is the Eisenhower looking outbound, 54 to Mannheim, an hour 20 to get out towards Schaumburg and the Jane Addams. Your next report coming up at 4:08. 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
4: All right, Neil, got light rain moving through the area right now. Pretty much everywhere we've got light rain and temperatures in the 70s. Tonight, humid, periods of rain. Some could get heavier, or not out of the woods yet as far as the rain goes. Could get some patchy fog as well, a low of 70. 74 degrees now at 3:59.
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4: Coming up in the next half hour on News Radio WBBM, more rain in the forecast for an already soaked Chicagoland. We're going to check in with AccuWeather to see when things will dry up. Bears leadership say they're narrowed their focus on a new stadium site to two spots in northwest Indiana. Plus, the Trump administration pushes back on concerns about the well-being of sailors aboard the USS Abraham Lincoln. Leaves on that coming up from ABC News. In business,
6: I'm Tom Busby at Bloomberg. More gains on Wall Street today after wholesale inflation dipped lower last month. The Dow up 70 points, the NASDAQ up 215, the S&P up 50 to a new record high.
4: Light rain, temperatures in the 70s right now. It's 4 o'clock.
7: From ABC News, I'm Michelle Franzen. There are reports sailors on board the USS Abraham Lincoln are dealing with dwindling essentials and even thoughts of suicide due to extended Mideast deployments. A U.S. official tells ABC News a sailor aboard the carrier went overboard last month and was quickly recovered. The Navy, in a statement, denies the reports of suicide attempts, but says it's addressing supply issues. ABC's Louis Martinez covers the Pentagon.
8: We should point out again, this ship was diverted to the Middle East. It did not make a port of call in between for more than 210 days. That is a long length of time. And so, yes, there's going to be concerns when you're dealing day in and day out with the same kind of operations.
7: Defense Secretary Pete Hegseth also pushing back on reports.
9: Completely misrepresented. Listen, we make sure that every ship, every crew, every captain has everything we can provide them at every single moment.
7: Luigi Mangione has already pleaded not guilty to charges of killing United Healthcare's CEO in both his federal and state cases. Sources familiar with the matter tell ABC News during a conference scheduled for federal court Friday, it is expected that a guilty plea will be announced in the federal case. Here's ABC's Matt Rivers.
10: This is not something that we were expecting to happen, let's say, on Monday. You know, we first saw that this conference was added to the schedule for this week. We were wondering what was going on Friday. Then sources tell us that this potential plea agreement would be discussed on Friday, and then it moves on to this, which it now appears, according to the sources that are talking to ABC News, that a guilty plea entered here is likely. Now, we should hedge once again that can change up until the very last minute.
7: Moments ago in Los Angeles, a jury has been selected to hear the evidence in the trial for Dwayne Keefe D. Davis. He's the only person ever charged with the murder of Tupac Shakur. The panel of 12 jurors and 4 alternates will hear opening arguments from each side Monday, August 17th. You're listening to ABC News.
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2: Into tonight, and there could be some flooding, especially in low-lying and poor drainage areas. There is a flood watch in effect from this evening through tomorrow morning for areas south and southwest of Chicago. Those are the areas that have received really some of the most rain in recent days, and that's where some of the heaviest rain is likely going to be focused tonight. 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
3: All right, Brian, we're going to hear from Brian again coming up in about 10 minutes at 4:15. In other news today, executives with the Chicago Bears have confirmed that their preferred route to a new stadium is going through Northwest Indiana, and that their eventual new home may be made up of two potential sites just across the state line. WBBM political editor Jeff Buchholz has our update.
4: Right now, our focus is on Hammond, Indiana.
5: CEO Kevin Warren says the team has finished its analysis of what he calls a viable site near the Lost Marsh Golf Course. They're now checking a second site near Wolf Lake with an eye toward combining them for a larger development, anchored by a domed stadium paid for by Indiana taxpayers.
4: If we could cohesively bring those together and just make sure that an entire area comes together from a mixed-use standpoint, it would even be better.
5: The Indiana plan has been picking up momentum since lawmakers in Illinois fumbled two separate incentive plans to help the Bears build in Arlington Heights. In Springfield, Governor Pritzker says he and lawmakers are ready to work with the team.
6: The Bears themselves have to figure out which ones of the parts of those bills they want.
5: But Warren says there's no mystery about the team's needs.
4: We've been very clear for the last couple of years, the things that we've always needed.
5: And he describes communication with Illinois leaders as minimal. Jeff Buchholz, News Radio 105.9, WBBM.
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7: The headliners this year are last year's headliners, the Air Force Thunderbirds.
8: Yeah, last year's my favorite show that I've ever done, so I'm very excited to be back in Chicago.
7: We're talking with Major Josh Burris, call sign Shadow. He flies Thunderbird number 2, the left wing of the Diamond Formation.
8: So I will look right the entire demonstration. I look forward a total of 5 times, and one of those times is when I land.
7: His eyes are on the boss, Thunderbird number 1. He says they operate under blind trust, putting all their trust in the boss.
8: And then the flying itself is unbeatable. You're flying around the most beautiful skyline in the world, in my opinion, and then you're over Lake Michigan. So it's just every part of the experience being here is the best.
7: Burris is in his second and last year with the team. It's a 2-year assignment. He'll be going back to combat flying after the season. At the Gary Airport, Mike Krauser, News Radio 105.9 WBBM.
3: And of course, you can hear your exclusive Air and Water Show coverage right here on 780 AM and the Odyssey app while the news continues on the FM side on 105.9 FM. Passengers flying in and out of Chicago's O'Hare Airport on American Airlines seeing the latest evidence of the city's makeover of Terminal 3. City and corporate leaders today formally reopened 2 gates at the American Terminal, as well as 4 new baggage carousels designed to reunite travelers with their luggage faster and easier than before. Mayor Johnson praised American Airlines for their partnership in the $300 million renovation project at Terminal 3.
9: That investment means better facilities for passengers, stronger infrastructure for our airlines, and good jobs for people of this city and throughout the region.
3: The work set to be completed next summer. A Chicago man now faces attempted murder charges after a shootout this week on the near North Side.
10: Chicago police say they arrested 37-year-old Florencio Craig within 15 minutes of the shooting. It happened near Chicago and Dearborn at about 9:15 Monday night. Police say Craig was identified as the person who shot a 34-year-old man after an argument escalated into a shootout. Both men were initially listed in critical condition with gunshot wounds. Police did not offer an update on their conditions when announcing charges of attempted first-degree murder, aggravated battery, and discharge of a firearm against Craig. Nancy Hardy, News Radio 105.9 WBBM.
3: It is 4:08 now. Time to check in on the roads, traffic, and weather together on the 8s. How are things moving, Neil?
11: Lisa, a tough drive today across the expressways and the tollways and the roads in northwest Indiana, too. We're going to start in the north suburbs along the Edens. Brake lights coming in from the spur ramp to Skokie Boulevard. You're heavy again from Dempster to the Kennedy. 45 inbound, you're 19 on the way out. Kennedy inbound, really heavy from Cumberland to the Wintrust Mural, New North Avenue, and into the Jane Byrne. Hour 5 inbound, getting outbound

0: 43 to Montrose, the same in the Express. Hour 13 to get out to O'Hare. Eisenhower, an hour 20 to and from the Jane Addams Tollway. If you're going out to Mannheim, leaving downtown, you're at 53 minutes. Stevenson outbound at 40 to Cicero Avenue, the Midway Airport exit. 55 to the Tri-State, hour 10 to the Veterans Tollway. You're an hour drive in. Southside, the Dan Ryan up to 50 minutes now. 35 in from the merge into downtown. I-57 going out 22, you're 17 inbound. Bishop Ford, big delays continue on the outbound side. 103rd to 130th, a stalled semi leaking fuel. You have crews on the scene trying to get that situation taken care of. You're only getting by on the left shoulder of the Bishop Ford on the way out. Avoid it if you can by using Torrance, Halstead, or I-57. Delays on DuSable Lakeshore Drive northbound from 18th to Chicago Avenue. Heavy south before north to Chicago. You're packed in from Randolph to Roosevelt and between 50th and 57th. Tollways, Tri-State southbound on the brakes in spots from Willow down to Ogden. Heavy from the mile-long bridge to 95th and I-80 to Halstead. Traffic northbound from the Ford to Halstead, Ogden to 290, and from the Bensonville Bridge to Balmoral. The Jane Addams westbound on the brakes from Arlington Heights Road to 53. Eastbound a slowdown from Roselle to 453 and Elmhurst Road to Lee. The Reagan eastbound backed up from the Myers Toll to the northbound Tri-State ramp. The Veterans Tollway southbound, you have traffic before Lake Street to North Avenue and at the Reagan. Northbound delays from Butterfield to Roosevelt. Typical backups on Route 53 along I-80, and you have big delays on 8094 through Northwest Indiana. From the Metro Traffic Center, next report, 418. 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
1: All right, Neil, still seeing a weather event moving through. Lots of rain, light rain at O'Hare right now, heavier rain in Wheeling. That's the story throughout today with temperatures in the 70s. Rain could get heavier tonight, maybe even a thunderstorm, a low of 70. 74 degrees now. Market Watch stocks in the green today. It's 410.
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1: It's 411. The Chicago Transit Authority increasing outreach efforts for people experiencing homelessness.
6: The Chicago Transit Board approved an increase in funds to expand outreach on the CTA, fund additional shelter beds, and renew a two-year partnership with the Department of Family and Support Services. Funding will allow teams to continue conducting outreach aboard CTA Red and Blue Line trains and at rail stations. A third team will be added to the Blue Line, and a nurse will be integrated into the existing Red Line outreach teams. CTA is also adding at least 30 dedicated shelter beds at CTA properties where individuals can transition into temporary shelters. Carolina Garibay, News Radio 105.9 WBBM.
1: A man is now a convicted felon for attacking two Jewish students at DePaul, but the students say their fight for accountability is far from over.
7: The criminal prosecution may be finished, but DePaul University is still facing questions over what happened that day. Max Lawn and Michael Kaminsky are suing the university, alleging DePaul public safety personnel watched as they were attacked outside the student center and failed to intervene. Their attorneys argue the new felony hate crime conviction strengthens the significance of what happened on university property. DePaul has not been found liable for the allegations, and the civil case remains pending. Sarah Herrera, News Radio 105.9 WBBM.
1: Change is coming for a longtime Chicago school that has been in business for nearly as long as the city itself.
8: Chicago Theological

0: Seminary, which counts the late Jesse Jackson among its graduates, has been around since 1855. Since 2012, the seminary has occupied the University of Chicago-owned building at 1407 East 60th Street. But now Chicago Theological Seminary and the University of Chicago have agreed to conclude that lease arrangement. Chicago Theological Seminary says it will welcome its continuing students this fall and celebrate another graduating class next spring. The seminary will announce its future plans in the coming months. Terry Keschner, News Radio 105.9 WBBM.
1: And Brookfield Zoo preparing to welcome two bottlenose dolphin calves. The two dolphins, Allison and Allie, are both pregnant and expected to give birth later this year. Their due dates haven't been determined, but they are being closely monitored through blood tests and ultrasound. It's unclear which of Brookfield's two male dolphins fathered the calves, but the zoo plans on conducting paternity tests after each is born. Well, we've got another bout of rain moving through. When will we dry up? We're going to ask AccuWeather coming up. The five-day forecast next.
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1: It's 4:15, the AccuWeather five-day forecast, sponsored by Four Seasons Heating, Air Conditioning, Plumbing, Sewer, and Electric. And meteorologist Brian Thompson, it looks like we're not going to dry out for a few days here.
6: Yeah, we're still going to have some rounds of some showers and storms coming through, Lisa. And really, that's going to be the case into the weekend, too. I don't really see any prolonged dryness until we get to the early part of next week. That's when the humidity is finally going to come down and we finally start to get out of this pattern, as we have some showers and storms around the area right now. Some more downpours than we were seeing earlier when that first round of rain came through. That was mostly just some steadier rain. But again, we do have some downpours, southern parts of Cook County, eastern parts of Will County, and also across some of areas north of Chicago through Lake and McHenry into northern parts of Boone County, too. So we will continue to have some rain at times, some heavy, along with the thunderstorm tonight. There could be some patchy fog late. Also could be some flooding, especially in low-lying and poor drainage areas. Low 70 tonight. Clouds or breaks of sun. Maybe a thunderstorm tomorrow. Still humid with a high of 79. Could have some more heavy storms into Saturday. Damaging wind gusts, flash flooding possible, a high of 85. Even a thunderstorm or two Sunday with a high of 85. But by Monday, the humidity should drop. Like I said, things start to change with some sunshine, high near 80. 74 right now at O'Hare and at Midway, 75 in Joliet, 72 at the lakefront, and temperatures will hold in the 70s through the rest of this afternoon. I'm AccuWeather the meteorologist, Brian Thompson.
1: All right, Brian, thanks. 4:16, time to visit Loeber Motors, Mercedes-Benz, and Lincolnwood. Time for sports now. Here's Mike Esposito.
7: Lisa, thank you. The Cubs in action as we speak. We'll update you on that game in a moment, but let's start with football. And for the second season in a row, the Bears have no definitive starter at one of the most important positions on the offense. Rick Gregg has those details as the team gets ready to take the field this weekend.
8: The preseason starts Saturday against the Browns, and with a minor injury hampering Braxton Jones, Ben Johnson is turning to Karan Amagaji at left tackle, at least for the first few snaps.
9: I've seen improvement from last year, and yet there's still glimpses of where we need the consistency to be a little bit better. And I love where he's at, though. He's working hard. He's got a better understanding of the offense. That's clear. And you can tell his confidence level continues to rise each practice he's out there.
8: Amagaji and free agent ad Jedrick Wills are expected to rotate series by series so Wills can get up to speed on the Bear offense. They'll be protecting Tyson Bagent in the first half. Caleb Williams won't play. Neither will many of the Bears' established starters. At Halas Hall, Rick Gregg, News Radio. 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

0: The Packers are in Pittsburgh while the Lions play the Bengals. Baseball, we had Southside baseball today. The Sox, unfortunately, fell to the Reds 9-8 to lose the series 2-1 to Cincinnati. Davis Martin started, ejected after throwing at Sal Stewart after Stewart had homered off of him. The Sox rallied to cut the lead to 1, but that's where the game ended. The Southsiders in Detroit against second place the Tigers this weekend, and they are 2.5 games ahead of Detroit. Starting this series, the Cubs trailed the Nationals 1-0. Fifth inning there, Dylan Cruz, an RBI double, the only damage off of Kevin Gausman in his second Cubs start. But he's in a pitcher's duel with Cade Cavalli. You can listen to the game on 104.3, The Score. The Cubs 3 behind Milwaukee starting today. The Field of Dreams game on the movie site in Dyersville, Iowa will be this evening. The Phillies playing the Twins in that one. And the NBA schedule out, the Bulls will open their regular season at Toronto on October 21st. Their home opener Sunday, October 24th against the Wizards. I'm Mike Esposito from 104.3 The Score on News Radio 105.9 WBBM.
1: 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Here's Neil.
2: Big travel times across the expressways and the Bishop Ford still struggling on the outbound side past 103rd to 130th Street. Traffic remains stop and go. Stalled semi that was leaking fuel on the roadway. Crews are there still trying to get everything cleaned up. You're getting by on the left side of the Ford outbound again at 130th. You can avoid it by using Torrance, Halstead, or even I-57. It's a 40-minute trip to drive out to 8094. The lakefront, very crowded on DuSable Lakeshore Drive north past the Stevenson to Chicago Avenue. Delays southbound past north to Chicago. Delays Monroe to Roosevelt, and then between 50th and 57th. On the tollways, you're on the brakes on the tri-state if you're southbound in spots from Willow all the way down to Ogden. Heavy traffic from the mile-long bridge to 95th and I-80 to past Halstead. Delays northbound from the Ford to Halstead, Ogden to the Icon from the Bensonville Bridge to Balmoral. On the Jane Addams Tollway, you have some delays westbound around Route 53, eastbound in the area, and Elmhurst Road to Lee. The Ronald Reagan Tollway eastbound, backing up from the Myers Toll Plaza, getting on the northbound Tri-State Ramp. The Veterans Tollway southbound, slowing Lake Street to North Avenue and near the Reagan. Northbound delays Butterfield to Roosevelt. Heavy in the work zone on Route 53 in the northwest suburbs, either way getting through Rolling Meadows. Delays through Joliet on both sides of I-80 and in spots eastbound through Tinley Park. Heavy traffic on 8094 on both sides getting through northwest Indiana. 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
1: All right, Neil, we do have a flood watch in effect until tomorrow morning because it continues to rain. We've got rain and thunderstorms in the forecast today into tonight, maybe some patchy fog later on. Temperatures mainly in the 70s, even into tonight, a high tomorrow of 80. Light rain at both airports, 74 degrees, 72 lakefront. On the Market Watch, Dow, S&P, and the NASDAQ, all in the green today. It's 421. And our top story is the weather and the aftermath. Cleanup continues in the south suburbs after severe storms blew through the Chicago area all this week. Much more in the story from WBBM's Andy Dane, who went out and checked it out. That's coming up at 431. Well, if you've always wanted to get behind the wheel of an F1 car, now's your chance. A new 16,000-square-foot, three-floor bar, restaurant, rooftop, and F1 arcade opens this weekend. F1 arcade spokesperson Liz Norris says there are 61 simulators for all skill levels.
3: The sim racing will be experienced you've never had before. These are sims made for us. The game is ours. And where else can you feel like an actual champion driving behind one of those? You will be surprised how much of an adult playground this becomes.
1: It's the world's first official Formula One hospitality concept. The first F1 arcade opened in 2022 in London. Chicago marks the 10th worldwide location. It officially opens to the public tomorrow. Stocks in the green. We'll check in with Bloomberg coming up.
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4: A fresh record closing high today for the S&P 500 on a softening in wholesale inflation in July. Now, that was mostly on lower energy costs, just like what we saw yesterday in consumer inflation. But that lower rate is reinforcing bets that the Federal Reserve will not be pressured to raise interest rates when it meets next month to tamp down inflation. And at the closing bell today, the Dow was 70 points higher, the NASDAQ up 215, the S&P added 50. Oil was lower. It closed just above $81 a barrel, even though the Strait of Hormuz remains essentially closed to tanker traffic. The Call Her Daddy podcaster Alex Cooper is shutting down her Unwell Beverage Company, a line of energy drinks marketed toward women. No one was buying them. And as if the movie The Odyssey has not made enough money already, distributors just signed a deal to bring that movie to China, where it'll be shown on 20,000 screens from coast to coast. With business at 23 and 53 from the Bloomberg Newsroom, Tom Busby, News Radio 105.9 WBBM.
1: 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Coming up, we've got big delays all around town, probably in part because of the rain moving through. We're going to check in with traffic coming up.
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1: 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Lots going on today, Neil.
2: Yeah, Lisa, these travel times are super high. I know the rain definitely not helping, but we haven't seen these high travel times in a while. The Eisenhower Expressway alone, about an hour 22 to and from the Jane Addams Stowway. Just a miserable ride on most of the expressways, unfortunately. Sorry to tell you that. We do have some good news on the Bishop Ford, though. Out on 130th, we've been talking a lot about a stalled semi that was sitting on the road roadway leaking fuel. It sounds like everything's been cleared up. All of your lanes are back open again on the outbound side of the Ford. Again, at 130th, you're still going to remain pretty heavy for a while.

0: past 103rd. Remember, that's the ongoing work zone area as well. 35 minutes to drive out to 8094. On the tollways, the Tri-State has a new crash. On the southbound side at Roosevelt, just into the traffic center, the left lane is blocked and you're heavy in spots from Lake Cook Road again down to Roosevelt. The crash in the left lane, heavy traffic from the Mile-Long Bridge to 95th, heavy traffic again from I-80 to past Halsted. Delays northbound from the Ford to Halsted, from the Hinsdale Oasis to 290, and from the Bensonville Bridge to Balmoral. Heavy traffic on the Jane Addams westbound from Route 53 to Roselle Road. Delays eastbound between Elmhurst Road and the Tri-State. On the Reagan Tollway, you're stuck in some traffic westbound from Winfield Road to Route 59. Eastbound I-88 backed up from Naperville Road to 355 and again from Midwest to the Tri-State Tollway. The Veterans Tollway on the break southbound before Lake Street down to North Avenue. Heavy around the Reagan as well. Northbound a delay from Butterfield to past Roosevelt. Traffic is heavy on Route 53. Like it usually is, either way through the work zone. You have delays along I-80, really in spots between the area of Joliet and Tinley Park, and really heavy traffic on both sides of 8094 in northwest Indiana. From the Metro Traffic Center, next report, 438. News Radio 105.9 WBBM.
1: The light rain, 74 degrees at 420.
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1: 4:30. Good afternoon. I'm Lisa Fielding. Here are the top stories on News Radio WBBM. Storm cleanup continues in South Suburban Flossmoor, with some residents there bracing for another round of rain.
3: This is Terry Keschner. Northwest Indiana recovers from storms, and there are many mouths to feed.
4: We're trying to spread to many places and just make sure we hit up some of the greatest need.
1: Bears leadership offers an update on the team's quest for a new stadium. Plus, new reports indicate U.S. service members aboard an aircraft carrier in the Middle East are dealing with dwindling essentials and mental health needs. Sox fall to the Reds. Cubs trail the Nats 1-0 in business.
5: More gains on Wall Street today after a cool down in wholesale inflation in July. The Dow up 70 points. The NASDAQ up 215. The S&P added 50, closing at a new high. I'm Tom Busby at Bloomberg.
1: Light rain, cloudy skies, 74 degrees. 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Well, many residents and businesses in South Suburban Flossmoor are still cleaning up from this week's severe storms, while also bracing for the potential for more. Here's WBBM's Andy Dane reporting.
6: It looked like an apocalypse.
7: Christine's front yard is looking a little better now, thanks to a lot of time cleaning up and help from neighbors here along Western Avenue.
6: The community outpouring has been amazing.
7: We heard that from several people we spoke to not far from Flossmoor Golf Club, one of the spot's hardest hit, when forecasters say an EF1 tornado touched down in this area Tuesday. As you can likely hear, more rain is falling and is expected to over the coming days. That is not stopping the several ComEd trucks we've spotted amid reports many are relying on generators as they wait for their power to come back on. In South Suburban Flossmoor, Andy Day, News Radio 105.9 WBBM.
1: Meantime, over in northwest Indiana, Hammond Mayor Thomas McDermott has officially declared a local disaster emergency, allowing the city to fully activate emergency response and recovery efforts and pursue available county, state, and federal help. WBBM's Terry Keschner has more on the recovery efforts ongoing there.
4: We decided to mobilize and get food out to people who had no power.
3: Major Rebecca Simmons is with the Salvation Army of LaPorte County. She says many people across northwest Indiana have lost their food in the storm, especially because of the loss of electricity, and the need is pressing, and they're responding to several locations, including serving meals from the city of Portage's centralized feeding site, Portage High School.
4: So we're trying to spread to many places and just make sure we hit up some of the greatest need.
3: They're helping thousands of people.
4: Right now, what we're seeing is people are just grateful because a lot of them, we're one of the few areas with a few restaurants open and a few gas stations open, and people from all over are coming to our county to try and get resources. And so all of our businesses are stretched really thin.
3: Terry Keschner, News Radio 105.9 WBBM.
1: Now to the latest on the future of the Chicago Bears. The chairman says he believes fans will eventually adjust to what could be the team's new home in northwest Indiana. George McCaskey told reporters at Halas that the team has completed its analysis of at least one viable site in Hammond and may consider combining it with a second site to create a mixed-use development anchored by a publicly funded stadium. McCaskey says he and his team are aware that fans will need time to make the adjustment.
8: We are doing surveying, research, data collection to address those issues. And as I said months ago, this is going to require an adjustment. But it required an adjustment when we went from Wrigley to Soldier.
1: Illinois lawmakers fell short in their attempt to approve incentives to help the Bears build in Arlington Heights. The team says its contact with Illinois leaders since has been minimal. 4:33 around the nation, reports circulating that sailors on board the USS Abraham Lincoln are dealing with dwindling essentials and mental health issues as their time in the Middle East stretches well past a typical deployment. Family members have reportedly told the Military Times that some sailors have even tried to jump overboard. More from ABC News contributor Mick Mulroy.
9: There isn't a set date yet for them to be done with their deployment. So it's hard to plan things with the family. It's hard to know what to tell your spouse. So this is a lot of pressure. It's not unique to the USS Abraham Lincoln, but I think it is getting more and more dire the longer they're out and extended past beyond what is normally a six-month deployment, which is now over nine.
1: The Navy denied the reports of suicide attempts, but did say supplies are running low and they are working to address that issue. Well, the Kennedy Center will move forward with a 2-year closure to allow for renovations while some outdoor programming may continue. The decision was made by a board largely composed of President Trump's allies and reinforces their initial plan for the performance arts venue. It's unclear whether the board's move will even prompt another round of legal challenges. In New York tomorrow, prosecutors and lawyers in Luigi Mangione's federal case will reportedly discuss a possible plea deal in the killing of Brian Thompson. ABC's Josh Margolin breaks down what could happen.
10: People always complain when they hear the term plea deal, plea bargain, which suggests that somebody accepts a lower crime and pleads guilty to that lower crime in return for not going ahead with a trial. Mangione could, in fact, go ahead and plead guilty to the top charge. That could be what the federal prosecutors are insisting on. Yeah. We don't know. Everybody is declining to comment.
1: Mangione has pled not guilty in the separate state and federal cases. He's scheduled to stand trial in the state case beginning September 8th. An investigation is now underway following a deadly explosion at a Dutch port.
11: At least one person has died after an explosion at the Dutch port of Rotterdam on Thursday, according to city police. Police said the blast at Europe's biggest port happens late on Thursday morning and that a crime scene had been set up. Police are trying to establish what caused it, and in a post on social media, they said the explosion appears to be a workplace accident for the time being. They did not elaborate. At the scene, Rotterdam police spokesperson Dan Valkenburg told the Associated Press that no definitive conclusions had been drawn and that they were keeping all possibilities open. I'm Karen Schemmer.
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1: 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In Richardson Park, the Walmart on Central and Sauk Trail has gas for $3.85 a gallon. In Des Plaines, the Mobile on Lee and Algonquin has gas for $3.89 a gallon. Coming up,
0: this is Rob Hart. Tomorrow's kids are embracing yesterday's technology.
1: We'll have that story coming up, but first, 4:38. 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And here's Neil.
0: All right, Lisa, we're seeing delays across most of the tollways in spots, but really heavy on Tri-State southbound from Lake Cook down to Roosevelt. That's a crash blocking the left lane. IDOT reminds you to move over. It's the law. It's not a game. We're looking at some big delays in the northwest suburbs, something you're used to with ongoing construction either way at Kirchhoff in the right lane. Heavy traffic in the southwest burbs, too. If you're on I-80 westbound, you're caught in some pretty big backups from Briggs over to Center, and then eastbound a delay from Larkin to Richards. Spotty delays from 355 to I-57. 8094, northwest Indiana on the brakes westbound from Central to DeFord. Eastbound stop-and-go traffic between the Bishop Ford Freeway and Kennedy Avenue. I-94 eastbound, brake lights passing the Chesterton truck scales through the ongoing work zone, and a big delay if you're driving out of the toll road eastbound passing US 421 in Michigan City. Emergency vehicles in the right lane pulling out a truck that would wound up in the ditch. This is right before State Road 39. On the expressways, the Illinois side, big times. The Eden's coming in 48, 20 minutes out to Lake Cook Road. Kennedy Expressway out, 53 to Montrose. You save 5 in the express, that's something. Hour 12 to get out to the airport, an hour 7 inbound. The Eisenhower, an hour 23 from I-90 into downtown. 46 in for Mannheim. Headed out to Mannheim, 50, an hour 15 to the Jane Addams. On the Stevenson outbound, 58, just to get to the Tri-State, hour 12 to the Veterans, just under an hour in from 355 to DeSable Lakeshore Drive. Southside roadways, the Dan Ryan, 50 minutes out, you're 30 minutes to drive in. 57 outbound, 25, 35 on the outbound Ford. DeSable Lakeshore Drive, really heavy in both directions in spots. No trouble to report. From the Metro Traffic Center, next report, 448, News Radio 105.9, WBBM.
12: WBBM AccuWeather, it's going to stay humid into tonight with periods of rain, some of it heavy, along with a thunderstorm. There could be some flooding, especially in low-lying and poor drainage areas. Low tonight near 70. Clouds and breaks of sun tomorrow. It's going to be humid with a risk for a thunderstorm. High tomorrow, 79. A couple of showers and storms tomorrow night, low 72, and then still the risk for some heavy storms on Saturday. We'll be warm and humid with a high of 85. 74 right now at O'Hare and at Midway, 74 in Bensenville, 72 at the lakefront, going down to 70 later tonight. I'm AccuWeather meteorologist Brian Thompson.
1: Another record day on Wall Street. The Dow up 70, NASDAQ up 215, and the S&P 500 ahead by 51. It's 440. Well, what's old is new again, as we say, physical media making a comeback.
17: Gen Z is going gaga over your birthday presents from 1999. Flip phones, vinyl records, CDs, and film cameras are being embraced by customers who were born well after they fell out of favor. Tech expert Paul Hochman tells the Noon Business Hour that younger buyers are in search of authenticity.
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1: A new poll looks at how family finances are impacting kids' participation in sports.
19: About half of U.S. families who answered the survey said their children in K through 12 play a structured sport. But for families earning at least $100,000 a year, 70% of those families said their kids play organized sports. And it was 40% for families with a lower household income. The findings suggest that although parents see their children's participation in sports as important, the out-of-pocket expenses can be significant. About two-thirds of parents with at least one child in organized sports estimated that they spend about $2,000 a year on equipment, fees, training, and travel. I'm Donna Water.
1: Well, the next time you go to the grocery store, candies like Skittles and M&Ms will feature natural food dyes made out of grapes, turmeric, and other naturally occurring ingredients. Claire Hewitt is the Senior Director of Ingredient Transformation for Mars. She says the work is the culmination of years of research.
20: We've actually talked to over 13,000 consumers in the past year about this conversation exactly. And the good news is they're really open to the tone, hue changing slightly. What they're absolutely not open to is the taste changing.
1: The changes from Mars come as artificial food dyes face increased scrutiny here in the United States. It's 4:53.
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1: A messaging app has come up with an insufficient alternative to WhatsApp, sending texts via virtual carrier pigeon. It's called Carrier Pigeon, and deliberately makes messages travel between users at about the speed of a carrier pigeon, 110 miles per hour. Oh, however, there's no guarantee your message will even arrive. Each virtual pigeon has a 0.2% chance of getting lost during its journey to your pen pal. Okay, what?
3: We'll stick with WhatsApp.
1: Right. And a Scottish man recently got tired of milk bottles disappearing from his front doorstep, so he set up a few cameras to catch the culprit. The 42-year-old says he suspected a vegan militant was to blame, but he soon captured images of a fox scampering up the steps, grabbing the milk bottle and carrying it away. He says all was forgiven, though, when he saw its big ears and cute face, but now he's thinking about a lockbox for his future dairy deliveries. It was a fox taking his milk.
3: Interesting.
1: Wow. 446. When searching for ways to protect your basement, search U.S. Waterproof.

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1: Lisa, we have a no-hitter in our nation's capital so far through six. Unfortunately, it's the Cubs getting no hit by Cade Cavalli of the Nationals. 6-0 Washington into the seventh. Kevin Gausman gives up a three-run homer in the fifth. Among others, he is now out of the game. 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Sox lose to the Reds 9-8 today. Davis Martin was your starter, but quickly out of the game, ejected for throwing at Sal Stewart.
2: Lost grip of the ball. The first one went over his head, made eye contact, said my bad. I had no intention of doing that. And then second one, we were trying to just drive a fastball down the way to kind of reset, which is a good reset for me, and then just lost it again.
1: So the Sox now 2.5 games ahead of the Tigers in the American League Central as they head to Detroit for a huge series this weekend. Field of Dreams game is tonight at the movie site in Dyersville, Iowa. It's the Phillies battling the Twins. Football. Bears kick off their preseason Saturday afternoon at Soldier Field against the Browns. Caleb Williams will not play. The Packers play tonight against the Steelers. Yes, it's Aaron Rodgers against his old team. Lions and Bengals play tonight as well. The Bulls will open their regular season in Toronto. Wednesday, October 21st is the date. Their first home game, Sunday, October 24th, against Chicago native Anthony Davis and the Washington Wizards. I'm Mike Esposito from 104.3 The Score on News Radio 105.9 WBBM.
0: All right, Mike, thank you. 4:48, time for traffic. Here's Neil.
3: Travel time's really high across the expressways, and we have a trouble spot. If you're on the tri-state, the southbound side at Roosevelt, the left lane is blocked with a crash. Expect a lot of delays on the tri-state, the Jane Addams, the Reagan, the Veterans Towway. You're packed in the northwest suburbs on Route 53, going through the ongoing work zone in Rolling Meadows. Delays along I-80 roughly in spots between Joliet and Tinley Park, and delays on both sides of 8094 in northwest Indiana. Expressways Eden's coming in to the Kennedy from Lake Cook Road, 46. Outbound, not so bad, just 18 to Lake Cook Road. Kennedy outbound, 53 to Montrose. You stay 5 in the express lanes. Hour 11 to get to O'Hare, about an hour 10 to drive in. Eisenhower inbound, an hour 23 between I-90 and downtown. 46 in for Mannheim. The turnaround trip is 52 to Mannheim Road, an hour 15 to I-90. 90. Stevenson going out, 58 to get to the Tri-State Tollway, an hour 12 to the Veterans, 57 in from 355 to DuSable Lakeshore Drive. Southside roadways packed in on the Dan Ryan outbound, especially the whole way to the split. 50 outbound, you're 30 minutes in. 57 going out, 25, about 35 on the outbound Ford. DuSable Lakeshore Drive, stop and go on the southbound side, past north to Chicago Avenue. Really heavy through Grand Park and between 47th and 57th. A northbound delay on the drive from the Stevenson up to Chicago Avenue. Your next report's at 4:58, News Radio 105.9 WBBM.
4: WBBM AccuWeather, we will have some rain at times throughout tonight. Some of it could be heavy, and there may be a thunderstorm as well. And there will be the potential for some flooding, especially in low-lying and poor drainage areas. There is a flood watch in effect from this evening through tomorrow morning for areas south and southwest of Chicago. So a low 70 tonight. Could be a thunderstorm tomorrow with clouds and breaks of sun. Still humid, high 79. 74 at O'Hare to Midway right now. 75 in Joliet. 72 at the lakefront going down to 70. I'm AccuWeather meteorologist Brian Thompson.
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0: Wisconsin's Ridgeland Farms has ended dog breeding operations after nearly 60 years.
6: Ridgeland Farms in Blue Mount, Wisconsin has released its final 155 beagles to animal rescue group Big Dog Ranch Rescue. The dogs will undergo comprehensive veterinary evaluations and care, including vaccinations and spaying or neutering before being placed in new homes. In June, Ridgeland agreed to sell its beagles to animal welfare groups and close after years of animal abuse accusations from animal rights activists. Big Ranch Rescue says it has now rescued and relocated more than 2,000 beagles from Ridgeland since April 29th. Carolina Garibay, News Radio 105.9 WBBM.
0: Consumers are being more cautious with their shoe purchases.
7: As summer fades and kids head back to school, the pressure to stand out or fit in with the right footwear is colliding with higher prices, which are straining family budgets already squeezed by rising costs for food, gas, and other essentials. Analysts and retailers say parents and kids are spending more time looking for deals, or they're buying fewer pairs of shoes. JCPenney's brand chief executive officer says families are being choosy when buying back-to-school shoes, while children's outdoor footwear company Stones Shoes says customers are gravitating towards neutral-colored shoes that can be passed down to younger siblings.

0: Things. I'm Lisa Dwyer.
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2: For the first time in 6 weeks, mortgage rates declined ever so slightly this past week, going from an average of 6.69% to 6.67%, according to Freddie Mac. It comes as pending home sales, deals that have been agreed to, not yet finalized, moved a fraction higher in the first week of August, according to Redfin, and that follows a dismal July for the U.S. housing market. Producer prices last month cooling by a little bit more than expected thanks to cheaper energy costs. Still, wholesale prices rose 4.7% from a year ago, way above the Fed's longtime target of 2%. But on Wall Street, investors believe that that dip in wholesale inflation is taking pressure off the Fed to hike rates. And with that, the Dow today 70 points higher, the Nasdaq up 215, the S&P added 50, closing at a new all-time high. First-time jobless claims up by 10,000 last week. Still pretty low, though, 209,000 total. And Chipotle opening its first location this month in Saudi Arabia. With business at 23 and 53 from the Bloomberg Newsroom, Tom Busby, News Radio 105.9 WBBM.
3: 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Traffic and weather.
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3: 4:58, traffic and weather together on the 8th. We've been talking about the weather all day, and I think that's affecting the roads, Neil.
13: Oh, quite a bit, Lisa. All the expressways, really most of them, you're talking an hour plus to and from. Really high travel times today. On the tollways, most of them are active with delays as well. Our trouble spot is on the tri-state southbound at Roosevelt. That's an accident blocking the left lane. You're heavy in spots between Lake Cook and Roosevelt. And now a new crash on I-80 driving in the southwest suburbs on the eastbound side before Larkin. Traffic starting to really jam up from Hobolt. You're pretty active on 8094 through northwest Indiana in both directions. Eden's Expressway in the north suburbs, very crowded coming in from the spur ramp. 46 to the Kennedy Junction, you're right up on just 18. On the Kennedy, you're about an hour

0: 10 to and from O'Hare. Eisenhower into downtown from the Jane Addams and hour 23. 46 to get in for Mannheim. Headed out to Mannheim, 52 and hour 15 to the Jane Addams Tollway. Stevenson out 42 to Cicero Avenue. That's the Midway Airport exit. 57 to the Tri-State. Hour 10 to 355. Just under an hour in from the Veterans Tollway to DeSable Lakeshore Drive. Southside roadways, Dan Ryan 45 out, 32 in. 57 going out 25, 17 inbound. Up on Ford's a half an hour, you're 18 to drive in. DeSable Lakeshore Drive pretty heavy as well. No troubles to tell you about. Next report, 508, News Radio 105.9, WBBM.
1: All right, Neil, right now we do have light rain in Waukegan and in Wheeling, but the sun has returned, looks like, in Romeoville. Temperatures in the low to mid-70s right now. Humid tonight, maybe some patchy fog late, a low of 70.
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1: Coming up in the next half hour on News Radio WBBM. Bears leaders say they're solely focused on Northwest Indiana now as the location for the team's new home, adding they don't see a path forward in Illinois.
3: This is Sarah Herrera. DNA and a fully automatic handgun are at the center of a year-long displaced murder investigation that has now led to an arrest.
1: Plus, the Trump administration pushes back on reports of U.S. sailors in the Middle East dealing with mental health issues amid a shortage of essentials. The latest on that coming up from ABC News in Business.
4: I'm Tom Busby at Bloomberg. More gains on Wall Street today after wholesale inflation dipped lower last month. The Dow up 70 points, the NASDAQ up 215, the S&P up 50 to a new record high.
1: 73 degrees at 5 o'clock.
5: From ABC News, I'm Michelle Franzen. Families are speaking out about issues on board the USS Abraham Lincoln diverted to the Middle East for an extended deployment. A U.S. official tells ABC News a sailor went overboard in August and was quickly recovered. The Navy, in a statement, denying reports of suicide attempts, but says it's addressing supply issues. Editor-in-Chief of the Military Times and Marine Corps veteran J.D. Simpkins says he's heard from more than one family expressing concern for the mental health of the sailors on the USS Lincoln.
6: I think the last time some of these sailors have stepped on solid ground was in December. That's absolutely insane. To go that long without a port call, without any type of mental refresh. And we're talking about doing that amid combat operations, which are extremely frantic.
5: Secretary Pete Hegseth says reports are completely misrepresented. The top Democrat on the Senate Armed Services Committee, Richard Blumenthal, now demanding answers. New court filings allege agents from Homeland Security investigations waged a, quote, unprecedented campaign of spying on Americans during ICE protests that erupted in Minnesota following the deaths of two U.S. citizens. Details stemming from a Justice Department case alleging more than a dozen people engaged in a conspiracy to impede operations. ABC's Alex Mallon has more on the filing from one defendant's attorney.
7: He alleges that the government essentially waged a vast surveillance operation 4 days after the killing of Alex Preddy called Operation Puppet Master, which he says was essentially used to go through all the people that were not only just on the ground, but to try and tie them to various left-wing organizations, including labor unions, teachers unions.
5: All defendants have pleaded not guilty. The FAA says a United flight headed to Phoenix blew two tires as it was taking off from O'Hare International this afternoon. The pilots aborted takeoff, passengers deplaned downstairs to the runway, were bused to the terminal. The pilots says all passengers were okay. You're listening to...
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1: 5:03, Thursday, the 13th day of August. Thanks for joining us this afternoon. I'm Lisa Fielding. It's been another soggy day. Cloudy skies, 73 degrees. Light rain still moving through the area. We're going to see when we're going to dry out coming up. And the AccuWeather 5-day forecast coming up.

0: at 5:15. But first, at 5, Chicago Bears execs say they're sharpening their focus on a potential move to, yes, Northwest Indiana after finishing their analysis of at least one viable site near Hammond. WBBM political editor Jeff Buchholz has our update.
1: On one hand, Bears CEO Kevin Warren says the team is being careful as it looks at possibly blending two sites across the state line to create a mixed-use development anchored by a domed

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2: 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The legislature and I want to be partners in that endeavor.
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4: A year after a man was found shot to death inside an SUV in Des Plaines, police say DNA and ballistics evidence have led to a murder charge.
5: It was July of last year when 33-year-old Joseph Calamaris of Rosemont was found shot to death inside an SUV on a residential street in Des Plaines. Now, 36-year-old Alexander Hoegner is facing first-degree murder charges. He was arrested Wednesday at a gas station in Huntley. Investigators allege Hoegner was sitting directly behind Calamaris in the vehicle when he shot him in the back. Police say Hoegner then got behind the wheel before abandoning the SUV with Calamaris still inside. Police say DNA and ballistics evidence later connected Hoegner to the gun used in the shooting. Sarah Herrera, News Radio 105.9 WBBM.
4: A second man has pled guilty in a violent attack on two Jewish students at DePaul University back in November of 2024. Qasem Nubani pled guilty to the hate crime and was sentenced to 300 days or a little less than a year in prison. The other man charged, Adam Erkin, pled guilty to two misdemeanor battery charges. He was sentenced 2 years probation. But the case may not be closed, but DePaul is not. Both students filed a lawsuit against the university, alleging that DePaul's own public safety personnel watched the assault unfold without helping or intervening. A new report takes an Illinois agency to task for some questionable spending.
6: The Illinois Auditor General's report finds the State Emergency Management Agency Office of Homeland Security paid Favorite Healthcare staffing over $78 million in what's known as standby billing, meaning contractors were paid while not actually working. The Kansas-based agency, which Illinois hired to help with COVID-19 and migrant relocation over the years, previously took criticism for its pricing. The report notes state leaders have cited unprecedented needs during the pandemic and when migrants were bused to Chicago from Texas, but says the agency, quote, could not provide documentation to support that it conducted an analysis to determine the appropriate number of contractor staff it needed. The state now vowing to review and improve certain contracting policies. Andy Day, News Radio, 105.9 WBBM.
4: Well, frequent flyers might notice some changes at O'Hare Airport when they show up for the next flight. The city's formally reopened two gates at Terminal 3, which had been closed for renovation under a $300 million makeover for the terminal that serves American Airlines. Aviation Commissioner Michael McMurray says four new baggage carousels are also now open and operating.
7: Each milestone brings us closer to a Terminal 3 that is brighter, easier to navigate, and better equipped to serve passengers for decades to come.
4: The renovation is set to be completed next summer. Well, this weekend's the big weekend. High-flying pilots practicing for this weekend's Chicago Air and Water Show over in Gary, Indiana.
8: That's Susan Dacey in her 450-horsepower Super Stearman biplane, Big Red, dating to the 1940s. Rebuilt and modified, she's a barnstormer.
9: That's what's so fun about this show, because there's something for everybody. Of course, the wonderful military jets, the highly aerobatic competitive planes, and then my airplane is kind of a kickback, kind of the romance, early days of aviation. Many decades ago, the pilots would go and fly basically from field to field, usually near a country or a county fair kind of thing where a crowd of people, and sell rides.
8: Susan lives in Harvard, Illinois. At the Gary Airport, Mike Krauser, News Radio 105.9 WBBM.
4: And of course, we are the home of your air show. Remember, you can hear exclusive air and water show coverage on 780 AM and the Odyssey app while the news continues all weekend on 105.9 FM starting at 10 AM both Saturday and Sunday. 508 from the air to the roads we go. Traffic and weather together on the 8s. Here's Neil Fiorito.
10: All right, Lisa, a lot of brake lights, unfortunately, on the expressway, starting on the Eisenhower end from Higgins to 355. You're backed up York to Harlem, and then from Western into the Jane Byrne interchange. You add that up, it's an hour 20 to drive in from I-90. 47 in from Mannheim, headed out to Mannheim, 50 an hour 13 to the Jane Addams Stowway. North suburbs very crowded on both sides of the Edens, especially inbound. No relief, you're heavy in spots from the spur ramp to the Kennedy. 50 inbound, 20.

0: 22 to ride out. Kennedy Expressway, about an hour 6 to and from O'Hare. The Stevens are going out, 56 to the Tri-State, hour 8 to the Veterans Towway. 55 in, you're 40 minutes between the Tri-State and the Lakefront. New crash reported on I-55 in Will County northbound right before Route 53. Traffic getting really heavy passing Weber Road. Southside Expressway is the Dan Ryan, 45 out, 32 in. I-57 to drive out to I-80 will take you 25 minutes, 17 inbound. Ford going out 30 or 18 minutes in. Desaba Lakeshore Drive packed in northbound from the Stevenson up to Chicago Avenue. Heavy south north to Chicago in Grand Park and between 50th and 57th. Most of our tollways are really heavy, especially the Tri-State southbound. Lake Cook Road down to Roosevelt, a crash blocking the left lane. Route 53, the northwest suburbs really heavy with ongoing construction delays through Palatine and Rolling Meadows. Word of a crash in the southwest suburbs on I-80 eastbound before Larkin. Traffic packed in the area. Also really heavy in northwest Indiana in both directions along 8094. From the Metro Traffic Center, next report, 518. 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
1: All right, Neil, thank you. Humid, periods of rain tonight. Some could be heavier. And a thunderstorm, patchy fog late, a low of 70. Still chances for thunderstorms the next couple of days. A high of 80 tomorrow. 73 at O'Hare. Light rain in Wheeling. We're at 72. It's 5.
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1: It is 5:11. A shooting on the near north side this week sent two men to the hospital.
7: Valencio Craig lives near where police say the shooting happened Monday night at around 9:15 near Chicago and Dearborn. That's right by Lawson House, the former YMCA headquarters that's now affordable housing. Police say 37-year-old Craig got into an argument with a 34-year-old man that escalated to a shootout. Both men were initially in critical condition with gunshot wounds. Police say they arrested Craig minutes after the shooting and recovered a weapon. Nancy Hardy, News Radio 105.9 WBBM.
1: No one injured after a United Airlines plane blew a tire during takeoff at O'Hare today. The FAA said the flight was headed to Phoenix Sky Harbor and was able to safely abort the takeoff, and passengers were deplaned and taken by buses to a terminal. An investigation into how that happened is underway. A Southside car assembly plant may be hiring soon.
8: Ford says it is no longer going to build Lincoln SUVs in China. Instead, they'll be assembled here in the States. Ford sold around 34,000 Lincoln Nautiluses last year. The company now says they'll be assembled here in North America, either in Louisville or on the Southside. Ford started making the Nautilus in China back in 2024, saying they didn't have the capacity to assemble the vehicles here. The Lincoln Nautilus is a minor product in Ford's fleet. They sell hundreds of thousands of pickups and other SUVs each year. 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
1: It's almost time for the Arts in the Dark Halloween Parade, and it's going to return to its original location this year along Columbus Drive. The parade will step off at Balbo and march north through Jackson on Saturday, October 24th. It's celebrating Halloween as the artist's holiday as thousands of people line up to watch the parade. The complete parade lineup will be released next month. So we've got rain in the forecast for the next few days. When are we going to dry out? We're going to ask AccuWeather coming up. It's 5:13.
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5: 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Here's meteorologist Brian Thompson.
6: Now, Lisa, we've had some rain and some thunderstorms across the area really throughout the afternoon and now into the as we head toward the early evening hours. And the heaviest downpours right now and the steadiest rain is through the northern suburbs, through Schaumburg, Arlington Heights, through Highland Park, through much of Lake and McHenry counties, seeing some of those showers and, again, some embedded thunderstorms, too. And also some rain in parts of northwest Indiana through Porter County around Valparaiso. So we have a flood watch in effect from 7 o'clock this evening through tomorrow morning for areas south and southwest of Chicago's. We'll have periods of rain, some heavy, along with a thunderstorm tonight. And again, some of those heavier downpours could lead to flooding, especially in low-lying and poor drainage areas. Tonight's low around 70. Clouds and breaks of sun. Maybe a thunderstorm tomorrow, high 79. A couple of showers and storms tomorrow night with a low of 72. And some of the storms on Saturday that are around could be on the stronger side with flash flooding and damaging winds. High 85. Could have another thunderstorm or two Sunday, a warm, humid day with a high of 85, and partly sunny and nice Monday with lower humidity and a high close to 80 degrees. 73 right now at O'Hare and at Midway, 75 in Calumet City, 72 at the lakefront, going down to 70 tonight. I'm AccuWeather meteorologist Brian Thompson.
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7: Lisa, thank you. The Bears getting ready for the Browns on Saturday. It's their first preseason game of the season, a noon kickoff on Saturday. The bulk of the Bears starters will not play, as our Rick Gregg reports.
8: That includes Caleb Williams, Ben Johnson.
9: Do I need to see Caleb Williams in the No, I don't. I see him every single day in practice, and I know what we're going to get come the season. And yet, at the same time, there is a workload and there's a number of reps that we want to hit as a team. And so we'll make sure we even that out, whether that's game reps or not.
8: Tyson Bagent will play most of the first half before giving way, and it's possible that Caleb plays in one of the road games, but that doesn't sound likely. At Hallis Hall, Rick Gregg, News Radio 105.9 WBBM.
7: The Browns will start Deshaun Watson at quarterback ahead of Shedeur Sanders. There are six preseason games around the NFL tonight, including a rematch of Aaron Rodgers and his former team. Green Bay plays at Pittsburgh. The Lions also are in action against the Bengals. Cubs were getting no hit into the seventh inning. A Michael Busch single off of Cade Cavalli broke that up, but the Northsiders trail Washington 6-0. Kevin Gausman on the hook for all six of those runs. The Cubs three games behind the Brewers to start the day. The White Sox lost to the Reds this afternoon. 9-8 was the final. The game was supposed to be tonight. It was moved up because of the weather in the area, but Davis Martin did himself no favors, getting ejected after two innings, throwing two pitches in a row at Sal Stewart's head. He says not intentional, and yet he was ejected. Eric Fetty then gave up four runs in relief of Martin. The Sox tried to fight back and force extras. They fell one run short. A 3-3 homestand. The Sox 2.5 games ahead of the Tigers as they go to Detroit this weekend. Tonight, the Field of Dreams game will be played in Dyersville, Iowa, the movie site. It will feature the Phillies and the Twins. The Bulls will open their regular season at Toronto Wednesday, October 21st. And their home opener will be Sunday the 24th against the Wizards. I'm Mike Esposito from 104.3 The Score and News Radio 105.9 WBBM.
5: And you were just at the Field of Dreams with your son.
7: I was, and it was fantastic.
5: Yes, I was there for the Cubs cards a few years ago, so always a fun game. All right, 5:18. 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
10: Big delays in Bolingbrook on I-55. The northbound side passing Weber Road before Route 53. A new crash.

0: blocking at least a lane, you might want to use Mountain Road as an alternate to avoid the northbound side of I-55. On our tollways, the tri-state remains really heavy on the southbound side in spots between Lake Cook Road and Roosevelt. A crash now gone from the left lane. Still heavy on most of our tollways, but it looks like a couple of them are starting to ease back a little bit. Really heavy on Route 53 through the ongoing work zone, something you're used to. Tie-ups either way between Palatine and Rolling Meadows. We have a crash in a lane on I-80 eastbound before Larkin. Tie-ups on the westbound side through that area as well. Looking at some delays on 8094 in both directions, roughly between the Bishop Ford and the Indiana Toll Road. On the area expressways, travel time still up there. The Eden's coming in. You're at 50, 22 out to Lake Cook Road. Driving in from the Kennedy from O'Hare to downtown's about an hour 5, about the same going back out. Eisenhower in an hour 20 from I-90 into downtown, 47 if you're driving in from Mannheim. The outbound side of 290 is 50 to Mannheim Road, an hour 13 to I-90. Stevenson going out at 56 to the Tri-State, hour 8 to the Veterans Tollway, 55 in from 355 to DeSable Lakeshore Drive. South side, the Ryan, 40 minutes out, 32 in. 57 outbound 20 and 30 on the outbound Ford. Pretty typical backups on DeSable Lakeshore Drive. Either way, a little heavier tonight, a little heavier than normal on the northbound trip between North Avenue and Fullerton. 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
1: All right, Neil, thank you. Tonight, periods of rain, yes, more, some heavy and a thunderstorm. Patchy fog late, a low of 60. Humid tomorrow, breaks of sun, but still thunderstorms in places with a high around 80. We've got 73 at O'Hare now, light rain at Midway, we're at 73. It's 521. Our top story this hour, the mayor of Hammond issuing a local emergency declaration, allowing the city to fully activate emergency response crews as many people struggle with power outage still and lack of food because of all this crazy weather this week. We're going to have much more on this story and what the Salvation Army is doing to help coming up at 5:31. It's time for healthy eating.
2: 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I'm Dr. Nereida Esparza from Loyola Medicine with Healthy Eating. These beverages typically contain water, electrolytes, and carbohydrates. 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Endurance sports such as cycling, running, soccer, and other prolonged athletic events often create conditions where both fluid and energy replacement become important. 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I'm Dr. Nereida Esparza for News Radio 105.9 WB.
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7: Meat giant Tyson Foods plans to close more U.S. beef plants, one in Illinois, another in Utah, and may sell off one it has in Washington State, blaming a prolonged cattle shortage for a surge in costs, and a drop in production. Wholesale inflation rose 4.7% in July, but that was better than feared. And just like the dip we saw yesterday with consumer prices, it was mostly because of lower energy costs. That's reinforcing bets that the Fed will not have to raise interest rates when it meets next month to drive inflation lower. It's happening already. So at the close, the Dow today was 70 points higher, the NASDAQ up 215, the S&P up 50 to a new record closing high. The Trump administration says some countries, like China, are routing their exports through third nations, where they're assembled or packaged up in order to avoid paying U.S. tariffs. And officials say that's costing the federal government up to $26 billion a year in lost tariff revenues. With business at 23 and 53 from the Bloomberg Newsroom, Tom Busby, News Radio 105.9 WBBM.
1: We've got delays on I-55 because of a crash. We'll get to your commute times coming up.
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1: 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How are things, Neil?
0: Our trouble spot in Will County is 555, so you're really heavy there. Northbound from Weber Road, just past that to before Route 53. A new crash blocking at least a lane. Boughton Road will be a good choice for you to avoid the delays on the northbound side of I-55. Looking over on I-80 in the southwest suburbs, delays continue eastbound passing Hobolt to before Larkin. Crash we had in that area, now gone. You do have some delays in spots from LaGrange to 57 and Kedzie onto the tri-state. Heavy traffic westbound, Briggs over to center, and delays on 8094 in northwest Indiana take you westbound in spots from I-65 to the Ford. Eastbound your delay from the Ford over to Kennedy. On the area expressways, really heavy on the Edens coming coming inbound. No relief. You're backed up from the spur all the way to the Kennedy. 50 minutes in, 22 to drive out. Kennedy Expressway out, 48 to Montrose. You save about 3 in the express lanes, an hour 7 to get to O'Hare, hour 5 in from O'Hare into downtown. Riding on the Eisenhower coming inbound about an hour 20 from I-90 into the Janeburn Interchange. A 47-minute drive in from Mannheim. Headed out on the Ike 50 to Mannheim, an hour 13 to 90. Stevenson outbound at 56 to the Tri-State, hour 8 to 355. You're 55 minutes in. Southside roadways, the Dan Ryan getting out to the split at 40 minutes, 32 inbound. I-57 is 20 between the Dan Ryan and I-80. Heavy in the work zone on the outbound forward, 30 minutes to 80-94. Standard delays on DuSable Lakeshore Drive on either side. A little heavier normal northbound before North Avenue to Fullerton. From the Metro Traffic Center, next report, 538. 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
1: Got light rain, 73 degrees at 520.
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1: It's 5:30. Good evening. I'm Lisa Fielding. Here are the top stories on News Radio WBBM. Northwest Indiana continues to recover from this week's severe weather, with one charity dishing out free meals for hungry Hoosiers. Bears leaders say they believe the team's future is in Hammond, Indiana, and their search for a new stadium site is narrowed down to two locations there.
19: Attention O'Hare passengers. The airport's newest gates are now cleared for takeoff and landing. I'm political editor Jeff Buckles with the T on Terminal 3.
1: Plus, there are reports of U.S. sailors in the Middle East dealing with mental health issues and a supply shortage. Sports Sox fall. The Cincinnati Cubs trail the Nats in Washington, D.C. in business.
7: More gains on Wall Street today after a cool down in wholesale inflation in July. The Dow up 70 points, the NASDAQ up 215, the S&P added 50, closing at a new high. I'm Tom Busby at Bloomberg.
1: We've got light rain and clouds, 73 degrees now at 531. Hammond Mayor Thomas McDermott has officially declared a local disaster emergency there, which allows the city to fully activate emergency response and recovery efforts and look for available county, state, and federal help. At the same time, thousands of residents in Northwest Indiana have been lining up for free meals and other assistance as they still recovering from this week's severe weather. The story from WBBM's Terry Keschner.
20: Major Rebecca Simmons is with the Salvation Army of LaPorte County, Indiana. She says many people across the region have lost their food in the storm, especially with the loss of electricity, and so groups like the Salvation Army are responding to several locations for residents in need.
21: They're scrounging for whatever they can find, and they're just so grateful that they have just a little bit of food that they can feed their children. Yesterday, I knocked on the door of a woman who had 4 children and no way to feed them. And so the fact that we showed up at her doorstep and gave her food was just a blessing.
22: And Major, what's the best way for people to help?
21: The best way is to either give monetary donations, because we are having to purchase items in bulk. Also, if you want to donate things like snacks, that would be our greatest need. We're making sure people are snapped up real good.
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1: Now to the future of the Chicago Bears. Executives today say they're sharpening their focus on a potential new taxpayer-funded stadium in Northwest Indiana. This is after they say they completed their analysis of at least one viable site in Hammond. Team President and CEO Kevin Warren told reporters that executives are now considering whether two sites just across the state line could be combined to create a domed stadium and mixed-use development. He says he knows a potential move to Indiana would be an adjustment for some fans, but stresses the team has kept the fans in mind throughout the whole process.
23: This is important for the fans, is for us to build a world-class stadium. It's time. The time has come for us to do it. They deserve a much better game day experience than we have now.
1: Warren says the team's contact with Illinois leaders has been minimal since state lawmakers fell short in their attempt to encourage the Bears to build a stadium in Illinois in Arlington Heights. He would not predict a construction schedule, but says it's time to, as he put it, bring this to a close. Well, some passengers flying in and out of O'Hare Airport today will be the first to see the latest evidence of renovations in a key terminal.
2: It seems strange for me to come to O'Hare and not catch an airplane.
3: But Illinois senior U.S. Senator Dick Durbin was at the big airport to join local and corporate leaders, including Chicago Aviation Commissioner Michael McMurray, for the official reopening of part of Terminal 3.
4: We're celebrating the reopening of gates K1 and L2A, along with the opening of four new baggage claim carousels.
3: The terminal serving American Airlines is in the middle of a $300 million makeover that will include roof repair, new restrooms, a new Admiral's Club in Concourse L, and streamlined security screening areas. Steve Newman is American's senior vice president.
5: We are proud to be making these investments in Chicago, where we launched our first flight just over 100 years ago.
3: The renovations at Terminal 3 are set to be completed next summer. Jeff Buckles, News Radio 105.9 WBBM.
1: A shooting on the near north side this week sent two men to the hospital.
24: Valencio Craig lives near where police say the shooting happened Monday night at around 9:15 near Chicago and Dearborn. That's right by Lawson House, the former YMCA headquarters that's now affordable housing. Police say 37-year-old Craig got into an argument with a 34-year-old man that escalated to a shootout. Both men were initially in critical condition with gunshot wounds. Police say they arrested Craig minutes after the shooting and recovered a weapon. Nancy Hardy, News Radio 105.9 WBBM.
1: 5:34 now. A different aircraft carrier is heading toward the Middle East after reports of issues on board the USS Lincoln.
25: The Navy says the USS George Washington aircraft carrier is leaving Vietnam and heading toward the Middle East amid reports of mental health and supply issues aboard the USS Abraham Lincoln. The Lincoln's one of two U.S. carriers in the Middle East. It set a record for uninterrupted time at sea during its deployment in support of the Iran war. CNN, the Military Times, and other outlets have reported more than one sailor has attempted to jump overboard, and families of service members conveyed complaints of low morale and supply issues. The Navy acknowledges the war has disrupted access to traditional supply hubs in the region and says that led to shortages, which are now being addressed by leadership. Several Democratic lawmakers are calling for greater transparency. I'm Jennifer King.
1: A guilty plea expected to be announced in connection with the federal prosecution of Luigi Mangione. He is charged with gunning down the CEO of United Healthcare in New York City back in 2024. With the latest, here's ABC's Matt Rivers.
26: This is not something that we were expecting to happen, let's say, on Monday. You know, we first saw that this conference was added to the schedule for this week. We were wondering what was going on Friday. Then sources tell us that this potential plea agreement would be discussed on Friday, and then it moves on to this, which it now appears, according to the sources that are talking to ABC News, that a guilty plea entered here is likely. Now, we should hedge once again that can change up until the very last minute.
1: Neither the prosecution nor defense teams commenting on the situation. Mangione facing both federal and state charges, both of which he pled not guilty to so far. Coming up in a minute, low gas prices, traffic, and weather together. It's 5:30.
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1: 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In Wilmington, the Mosin on Lorenzo and Frontage has gas for $3.88 a gallon. In Crest Hill, the Thorntons on Weber and Renwick has gas for $3.89. Coming up,
30: this is Carolina Garibay. The CTA approves increased funding to address homelessness on trains.
1: That's coming up. The first 5:38 traffic sponsored by the Forest Preserves of Cook County. Things getting any better, Neil?
0: continue across most of the expressways, Lisa. Really not much. No, especially with some more rain kind of making its way through. It's just brutal travel times today. Most of the expressways, our trouble spot is in Will County and Bolingbrook. You have some pretty big delays on 55 North, passing Weber Road before Route 53. That is a crash blocking at least a lane of traffic. You might want to take Boughton Road. That's a good way to avoid the northbound side of 55 driving through Will County. On the lakefront, a lot of traffic on DuSable Lakeshore Drive on both sides, northbound passing 18th to Chicago Avenue, and then you're backed up before North Avenue to Fullerton. Delay southbound pass north to Chicago through Grand Park, and a delay between 50th and 57th. On the Tri-State Tollway, still a lot of traffic northbound from the Ford to Halstead, a backup from Ogden to the Ike, from the Bensonville Bridge to Balmoral, and before Lake Cook to Route 60. Traffic southbound in spots from Willow down to Ogden, a delay from the Mile-Long Bridge to 95th and I-80 to past Halstead. The Jane Addams on the brakes westbound from Arrington Heights Road to Roselle Road. Backups on the Ronald Reagan Tollway westbound from 22nd to past 83. Eastbound delays on I-88 from 53 to 355. Heavy for Midwest trying to get onto the Tri-State ramp. On the Veterans Memorial Tollway, expect traffic southbound before Army Trail to North Avenue. Right around the Reagan, another delay. Northbound along 355, your backup is between Army Trail and 290. The usual stuff on Route 53 in the northwest suburbs to the work zone. Pretty heavy traffic along I-80 on either side through Joliet, and then eastbound traffic getting through Tinley Park. In northwest Indiana, especially heavy on 8094 westbound in spots from 65 all the way to the Bishop Ford. Traffic sponsored by the Forest Preserves of Cook County. There is no better place to feel free than the wild and wonderful Forest Preserves of Cook County. 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
6: WBBM AccuWeather. It's going to be humid through tonight with periods of rain, some heavy along with a thunderstorm. There could be some flooding, especially in low-lying and poor drainage areas. Low tonight around 70. Clouds and breaks of sun for tomorrow. It will be humid with a thunderstorm in spots, high 79. A few more showers and storms around tomorrow night into Saturday. Some of the storms Saturday could produce damaging winds and cause flash flooding, high Saturday 85. 73 at O'Hare right now, also 73 at Midway, 76 in New Lenox, 72 at the lakefront, going down to 70. I'm AccuWeather meteorologist Brian Thompson.
1: It is 5:40. The Chicago Transit Board expanding its outreach services for people experiencing homelessness on trains.
30: The funding will allow teams to continue outreach on CTA Red and Blue Line trains and at train stations. A third outreach team will be added to the Blue Line, and a nurse will be integrated into the existing Red Line outreach teams. CTA says it's also adding dedicated shelter beds designed specifically for people sheltering on CTA property. The agency will also be renewing its two-year partnership with the Department of Family and Support Services, which provides the outreach teams that connect individuals with shelter, health care, mental health services, and more. Carolina Garibe, News Radio 105.9 WBBM.
1: The board of the Kennedy Center, comprised of a majority of members who were handpicked by the president, voted to put his name back on the front of the building. ABC's Stephen Portnoy tells us that a federal judge ordered the name taken down.
8: Ohio Democratic Congresswoman Joyce Beatty, who as a function of her service in the House, has a seat on the Kennedy Center's board, says that her fellow trustees voted today to close the Center for Renovations and to add President Trump's name back onto the front of the building. Beatty says the facade would read, "The John F. Kennedy Memorial Center for the Performing Arts, restored and renovated by President Donald J. Trump."
1: It's unclear whether the board's move will prompt another round of legal challenges. New court filings, meantime, allege Homeland Security agents waged an unprecedented campaign that spied on Americans during ICE protests in Minnesota after the deaths of two U.S. citizens. The revelation comes from a criminal case where the Justice Department alleges 15 people engaged in a conspiracy during those protests to impede or injure federal officers. Here's Justice Correspondent Alex Mallon.
9: The reason that we are learning about this is because one of the defendants in that 15-member case against these alleged Antifa members named Isaac Sant, his attorneys obtained a lot of evidence from the Justice Department's case. And according to excerpts that he included in this filing where he's seeking more evidence from the department, he alleges that the government essentially waged a vast surveillance operation 4 days after the killing of Alex Preddy.
1: All the defendants have entered not guilty pleas. At the editor's desk today is Patrick Rushman. Later Adit Gaganathan. Our writer is Cecilia Fergakis. Our assistant producers, Midiana Hutnick and Eric Berlin. At the traffic producer desk is Anton Peters. And our broadcast managing editor, Zach Weber.
18: When severe storms hit the Chicago area, you need to know what's happening right now. Our reporters were live as Tuesday's storm hit.
7: Strong, heavy winds now hitting the Forest Park area.
10: 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The whole thing was snapped.
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1: Here's something cool. The remains of an ancient bridge have emerged in Rome's Tiber River near St. Peter's Basilica. After weeks with virtually no rain caused water levels to plunge, the bridge known as Nero's Bridge, named for the former Roman Empire, rather Emperor, once connected Rome's city center with the Tiber's right bank. Though it's called Nero's Bridge, it was actually built by his uncle, existing as early as the year 39. Wow. And a Minnesota man was tired of telling neighborhood children to stop riding their bikes on his front lawn, so he took matters into his own hands and now faces jail time because of his solution, not on my lawn. He created a strip of 43-inch spikes to put in his lawn to deter the kids from cutting across his yard to get to nearby parks. A neighbor called police after seeing him lay that trap. He now faces charges stemming from an obscure law banning the creation of pit bulls, and could go to jail for up to 180 days. Wow. Stop sticks for the bikes. Wow. All right. Get out of here, kids. 46. Time for sports. Here's Mike Esposito. The Cubs almost got no hit this afternoon. They eventually ended up with one. Michael Bush, a single in the seventh, broke up the no-no for Cade Cavalli, but the Nationals dominated the series finale.
2: This afternoon, they win 7-0. The Cubs still win the series, though. They're now 20 over 500. They host St. Louis this weekend at Wrigley. The White Sox losers this afternoon as well. 9-8, the final to the Reds at Wright Field. Davis Martin started, didn't last more than two innings before getting ejected for throwing at Sal Stewart. Then Eric Fetty came in. He gave up four runs. Martin takes the loss, though. Andrew Benintendi, Grichuk, Caro with RBI hits on this one, but the Sox finish the homestand 3-3. They're 2.5 games ahead of the Tigers, heading into a huge series this weekend at Detroit. Coming up less than an hour from now, the Field of Dreams game out in Dyersville, Iowa. It's the Phillies and Twins this year. Football, the Bears are just about to kick off their preseason at Soldier Field against the Browns on Saturday. Ben Johnson said today, not a lot of starters will be playing in these games. He did say he's very encouraged about what he's seeing in practice. Caleb Williams, one of those starters who will not play on Saturday. We have preseason games tonight. Six of them, in fact, the Packers playing in Pittsburgh, while the Lions and Bengals do battle. Basketball, the Bulls open their regular season on October the 21st in Toronto. They open at home Sunday, October 24th against the Wizards. And Mike Esposito from 104.3 The Score and News Radio 105.9 WBBM.
1: All right, Mike, thanks. 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
0: Crash cleared in Will County on I-55 northbound before Route 53. Still really heavy from Weber Road as you make your way over. Eden's Expressway getting a little bit better on some of the expressways with the travel times coming down a bit, but you're still about 47 on the inbound Edens to the junction, 23 out. Kennedy Expressway, about an hour five to and from O'Hare. I-190, the O'Hare extension, that's really tied up either way, especially leaving the terminals eastbound to the tri-state, getting on the ramp. Travel time on the Eisenhower inbound, an hour 17, an hour 5 out to the Jane Addams. Stevenson out an hour 5 to reach 355, 50 minutes in from the Veterans Tollway to the lakefront. South side, the Dan Ryan 40 out, 30 minutes in. 57 starting to calm down a little bit, just 18 getting outbound, a delay from the Ryan to Halstead and I-80 to Vollmer. Northbound traffic from Vollmer to I-80 and the Bishop Ford is heavy through the work zone outbound, 25 minutes to 8094. DuSable Lakeshore Drive really heavy, especially today on the northbound side, passing 18th all the way to Fullerton Avenue. Delay southbound from north to Chicago, you're heavy through Grand Park and past 57th as well. We have delays on the tollways, are starting to wind down a little bit. Our heaviest delay on the tri-state south in spots from Willow Road all the way down to Ogden. In northwest Indiana, mainly just some delays on 8094. Heavier westbound from 65 all the way to the Bishop Ford. 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
6: WBBM AccuWeather will continue to have some periods of rain around throughout tonight. There will be some heavy pockets of rain along with the risk for a thunderstorm. And there could be some flooding, especially in low-lying and poor drainage areas where those downpours are most persistent. 70 degrees the low tonight. Clouds or breaks of sun and a humid day tomorrow with a thunderstorm in spots, high 79. 73 at O'Hare and at Midway right now. 75 in Calumet City. 72 at the lakefront, going down to 70 tonight. I'm AccuWeather meteorologist Brian Thompson.
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1: Well, old tech apparently is hot with Gen Z.
3: The technology of 2000 is piquing the interest in people born long after. Gen Z are digital natives, and they're embracing the analog life they never knew, says tech expert Paul Hockman.
4: Film photography, global film sales grew 127% this last year. 40% roughly of new film photography customers are under the age of 25.
3: Hockman says Gen Z is gravitating towards film cameras, DVDs, and vinyl records. He says they want to take back their media consumption from digital products that are powered by an algorithm.
4: And the disbelief comes from the junk, basically, that comes over the transom driven by an algorithm that Zuckerberg or Musk or somebody else has mastered.
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2: A fresh record closing high today for the S&P 500 on a softening in wholesale inflation in July. Now, that was mostly on lower energy costs, just like what we saw yesterday in consumer inflation. But that lower rate is reinforcing bets that the Federal Reserve will not be pressured to raise interest rates when it meets next month to tamp down inflation. And at the closing bell today, the Dow was 70 points higher, the NASDAQ up 215, the S&P added 50. Oil was lower. It closed just above $81 a barrel, even though the Strait of Hormuz remains essentially closed to tanker traffic. The Call Her Daddy podcaster Alex Cooper is shutting down her Unwell Beverage Company, a line of energy drinks marketed toward women. No one was buying them. And as if the movie The Odyssey has not made enough money already, distributors just signed a deal to bring that movie to China, where it will be shown on 20,000 screens from coast to coast. With business at 23 and 53 from the Bloomberg Newsroom, Tom Busby, News Radio 105.9 WBBM.
1: 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We're going to check in to see if there's any improvement coming up. Traffic next.
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1: 5:58, time to check in on the roads. The weather, no doubt, is affecting things. It's been kind of a slow day on the roads, Neil.
0: It really has, Lisa. We haven't seen travel times like this in a while. They are starting to come down a little bit. Most of the tollway delays are starting to ease as well. But we have a new trouble spot on the tri-state, the northbound side at Cermak. That's an accident blocking the left lane. Pretty heavy traffic passing Ogden over to the scene. Route 53 stays heavy through the work zone either way as you drive through Rolling Meadows and some delays driving in the southwest suburbs. Westbound Briggs to Center, you're heavy eastbound in spots between Hobolt and Richards, a delay from the Grange of 57, and Kedzie out of the tri-state. In northwest Indiana, some traffic on 80-94, especially westbound from 65 all the way to the Bishop Ford Freeway. Area expressways to the north on the Edens, 47 in, 23 out. Kennedy Expressway inbounds an hour 5 from O'Hare in, 30 minutes off the junction. Up on 42 to Montrose, you will save about 3 in the express lanes, an hour drive to the airport. On the Eisenhower, hour 15 in, an hour 5 to get out to the Jane Addams. Stevenson going out just about an hour to 355. We're a little under that now. That's good. 46 in from the Veterans Tollway to DeSable Lakeshore Drive. The Ryan 35 out about a half hour in. Be safe. From the Metro Traffic Center, next report, 608, News Radio 105.9, WBBM.
1: Cloudy skies, got some light rain moving through the area. It's been kind of a rainy, dark day for sure. Tonight could get some more heavy rain, some thunderstorms, maybe even some fog later on, a low of 70. We have 73 degrees at O'Hare, east winds at 12 miles an hour.
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10: The president of the Chicago Bears says the team's marching down the field toward a new stadium in Indiana.
11: It's time to bring this to a close.
10: I'm political editor Jeff Buckles.
1: Storm cleanup continues in South Suburban Flossmoor. Some residents bracing for another round of heavy rain. Plus, growing concerns about mental health and living conditions aboard the aircraft carrier USS Abraham Lincoln. We'll have that story from ABC News coming up. Sox and Cubs both lose.
2: I'm Tom Busby at Bloomberg. More gains on Wall Street today after wholesale inflation dipped lower last month. The Dow up 70 points. The NASDAQ up 215. The S&P up 50 to a new record high.
1: Light rain and clouds. 73 degrees now at 6 o'clock.
12: From ABC News, I'm Dave Packer. The war in Iran appearing to take a toll on American service members. Alarming reports of a sailor on the USS Abraham Lincoln going overboard during an unusually long deployment at sea. Growing concerns about mental health and living conditions aboard the aircraft carrier, deployed for more than 250 days. But Secretary Pete Hegseth pushed back on the report.
13: Completely misrepresented. Listen, we make sure at every ship, every crew, every captain has everything we can provide them at every single moment.
12: Top Democrats in Congress are demanding answers from the Pentagon. Cleanup is well underway in Indiana after a string of deadly storms. Indiana Governor Mike Braun was in the southern part of the state, said he approved a statewide emergency disaster declaration.
14: We've got the National Guard involved up in the northwest because of all the debris, trees down everywhere. Here, there'll be a Black Hawk helicopter. Stay on call because, sadly, the forecast says we could get 2 to 4 more inches down here.
12: A wide trail of damage extends from the northern parts of the state to the south. Major developments in the federal case against alleged CEO killer Luigi Mangione. Sources telling ABC News he could change his plea to guilty as early as tomorrow, with his state trial just weeks away. ABC News legal analyst Brian Buckmeyer.
15: I think the plan is to try to get a good deal from the judge, sidestep the prosecution, take it from there, and then hope a double jeopardy argument wins in state court, and that's how you get Luigi Mangione serving 12 years in prison, because they probably believe this is a mitigation case rather than a trial case. That's the only thing that makes sense to me.
12: President Trump's handpicked board again voting to close the Kennedy Center for 2 years for renovations, while again adding his name to the facade. The board voting to rename the facility the John F. Kennedy Center for the Performing Arts, restored and renovated by President Donald J. Trump. 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
16: Other sweets with natural food dyes. Officials with Mars say some colors were easy to recreate, but others like blues and purples are trickier. Claire Hewitt's a senior director of ingredient transformation from Mars and explains the difficulties.
17: Blue is the challenge. There aren't very many blue vegetables. We're using something called spirulina. That spirulina is a tricky thing to handle at scale, but I want to reassure everybody they're not going away.
16: Israeli settlers have surrounded a few Palestinian homes in the West Bank, preventing the families from leaving. ABC's Britt Clendett.
19: Israeli forces say they're sending more troops into the occupied West Bank after two Palestinian families were trapped in their homes by settlers near Kuzra, that's south of Nablus. One of the men inside, Kusei Abu Ridi, says the house was attacked again

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2: 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We still don't know where the Chicago Bears will call their home stadium, but one state is moving toward the end zone. The chairman of the Bears says he believes fans will grow to accept the team's potential move to Northwest Indiana once they see what he calls the world-class experience they want to create. WBBM political editor Jeff Buckles has the details.
3: There are folks on Hammond.
4: Chairman George McCaskey praised discussions with Indiana leaders about the potential for a multi-use development anchored by a domed football stadium that would be bankrolled by Hoosier taxpayers.
3: They've been very proactive, very communicative, very solution-oriented.
4: And he's not second-guessing his team's efforts to lobby Illinois lawmakers for help to lower the cost of building a stadium in Arlington Heights.
3: We felt we had presented a pretty compelling case.
4: But two separate incentive bills fell short in Springfield, and since then, the team has described its contact with Illinois leaders as minimal. McCaskey says he knows convincing diehard Bears fans to cross the state line will require an adjustment.
3: Once they understand that our top priority from day one was a world-class stadium experience, we think we'll make that adjustment.
4: But they'll have time to get there. The Bears' lease at Soldier Field runs through 2033. Jeff Buckles, News Radio 105.9. WBBM.
2: Storm cleanup is still underway in the south suburbs, even as residents brace for the possibility of more rough weather ahead.
5: We are just down the street from Flossmoor Golf Club, one of the many parts of this area where cleanup is ongoing following this week's severe storms. Still seeing a lot of downed trees, as well as ComEd and other utility crews working to restore power for residents and businesses that are still without it. And to put the impact into context, experts have confirmed an EF1 tornado touchdown here in the south suburbs on Tuesday. We caught up with resident Rob, who was hard at work outside of his Flossmoor home.
6: Cleaning up stuff, just helping everybody as much as we can. You know, our whole neighborhood helps each other out.
5: And more of that help may be needed soon. Pretty heavy rain is falling here once again, and forecasters say more is on the way for most of the area into this weekend. In South Suburban Flossmoor, Andy Day, News Radio, 105.9 WBBM.
2: And as the Pullman neighborhood celebrates the opening of a fast casual restaurant today, local leaders are announcing several other retailers coming to the area.
7: The opening of a Chipotle in Pullman completes Pullman Gateway, an 8-acre complex that broke ground in 2024. It's also home to a Chick-fil-A, Dunkin' Donuts, Jimmy John's, and the Chicago Transit Authority's Red Line Extension Project offices. Local leaders say the project is a milestone that created nearly 500 jobs. Leaders have also announced the new Pullman Park Retail Center coming to 111th Street. It will be occupied by Starbucks, Tropical Smoothie Cafe, and Chicago's first Slim and Huskies, a Nashville-based gourmet pizza company. Carolina Garibe, News Radio 105.9 WBBM.
2: 608, traffic and weather together on the 8th, sponsored by Menards. How are the expressways? Lisa Costi.
8: Well, the tri-state northbound, you're heavy from Ogden to past Cermak. We have a crash there. It's now been moved to the left shoulder. Also heavy from the Bensonville Bridge to Balmoral and then Lake Cook to Route 22. Southbound, heavy spots from Willow to Ogden and then past the Mile-Long Bridge to 95th. And then again from I-80 to past Halstead. On the Edens inbound, it's a 42-minute ride in from Lake Cook to the junction, 22 on your outbound side. The Kennedy inbound now heavy from Cumberland all the way to downtown. It's an hour in from O'Hare, 30 from the junction, 53 going back out to O'Hare. Your express lanes outbound will actually save you about 3 minutes. The I-90 O'Hare extension eastbound heavy from the terminals to the tri-state westbound near the Kennedy. The Eisenhower now heavy from Beesterfield to I-355 and then York to Harlem and then Ashland all the way to the Jane Byrne interchange. An hour 13 in from the Jane Addams. An hour 5 going back out. Not much relief there. The Stevenson inbound heavy from Lamont to Route 83 and LaGrange to Central. 48 in from I-355 to DeSable Lakeshore Drive. Outbound's a 51-minute trip to the Veterans. The Dan Ryan, 28 minutes in, you're solid from the Stevenson to the Jane Byrne interchange. Outbound, you're heavy from the Byrne interchange to 18th. And then Pershing all the way to the split, it's 35 minutes to the Bishop Ford split. I-57 inbound's okay. Outbound, just slow from the Ryan to pass Halstead and I-80 to Vollmer, 18 minutes to I-80. The Bishop Ford inbound's fine. Outbound, you're heavy from 130th to before the Steel Bridge. That long-term road work there, 22 minutes to 80-94. DeSable Lakeshore Drive northbound, tight from Soldier Field.

0: The Fullerton southbound from Michigan Avenue to Chicago and then through Grand Park and also slow approaching 57th. From the Metro Traffic Center, your next traffic at 6:18 on News Radio 105.9 WBBM.
1: A flood watch takes effect this evening through tomorrow morning south and southwest of the city. Now tonight it stays humid. We could see some periods of rain, wet pavement outside downtown Chicago right now. Some of this rain could be heavy along with a thunderstorm. And we could even get some patchy fog later on. Now, the low tonight is 70 degrees. It's 610.
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1: 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Amazon could soon have a much bigger footprint in Oak Brook. Village leaders have approved a zoning change allowing the company to build a massive new store and delivery center.
6: The village board voted 4-0 Tuesday night to approve changes to allow Amazon to construct a 225,000 square foot building on a 27 acre site near Butterfield and Myers Road. Village President Lawrence Herman thanked the commerce giant for contributing $125,000 for public safety and other improvements.
7: Among solving a lot of stormwater and traffic issues and things like that at your expense, all of which will be vastly improved over the current site. Amazon has agreed to invest over $1 million in replacing a village water main.
6: Amid concerns from residents about shoppers driving through the nearby Ginger Creek neighborhood, the board also banned through traffic on Baybrook Lane. Nancy Hardy, News Radio 105.9 WBBM.
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8: Ed Hamill is a commercial pilot flying for American, a former Air Force fighter pilot, now flying the Folds of Honor biplane.
9: You know, I fly the Folds of Honor biplane to raise awareness. Since 2007, they have given scholarships to the families of fallen and disabled military and first responders. 73,000 scholarships worth $340 million. This year for the 26-27 school year, they're going to be giving over 15,000 scholarships. So I'm just honored to be able to partner and raise awareness with them.
8: Ed grew up in Park Ridge.
9: I attended Glenbrook North High School. And the Chicago Air and Water Show is where I went at 14 years old that inspired me to follow a career of aviation.
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1: 6:15, time for the AccuWeather 5-day forecast, sponsored by Four Seasons Heating, Air Conditioning, Plumbing, Sewer, and Electric. How's the weather, Brian Thompson?
16: Well, it depends on where you are right now, Sarah. We've had some rain and some thunderstorms in especially the northwest suburbs over the last couple of hours. And we still have some of that activity in northwestern parts of Cook County, back through Algonquin, northern parts of DeKalb County, and northern Kane County as well. These are moving off toward the south and east. We're going to see additional areas of rain and thunderstorms develop, and especially areas farther south through the southern and western suburbs. That's where there is a flood watch that goes into effect at 7 o'clock this evening and continues through tomorrow morning. Those are some of the areas that got hit. Gotten the most rain in recent days and could see some more heavy rain tonight. But we'll have the rain at times, again, some heavy along with a thunderstorm. Watch for flooding, especially in low-lying and poor drainage areas, low near 70. A thunderstorm in spots tomorrow with clouds and breaks of sun, a high of 79, and then the shower and thunderstorm threat increases again heading into tomorrow night with a low of 72. A few more heavy thunderstorms around Saturday. Those storms could produce damaging winds and cause flash flooding. Saturday's high 85. Sunday warm and humid, mostly cloudy with another thunderstorm or two. High 85, and then Monday may finally break out of this pattern. We'll have some sunshine. The humidity will drop while the high close to 80. 72 degrees at O'Hare right now, 74 at Midway, 75 in Naperville, 72 at the lakefront, going down to 70 tonight. I'm AccuWeather with the meteorologist Brian Thompson.
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17: Sarah, thank you. The Cubs nearly no hit today. We'll get to that in a second. Let's start with football, though. And for the second season in a row, the Bears have no definitive starter at one of the most important positions on the field. Rick Gregg has the details as the team gets ready to take the field this weekend.
18: The preseason starts Saturday against the Browns, and with a minor injury hampering Braxton Jones, Ben Johnson is turning to Karan Amagaji at left tackle, at least for the first few snaps.
19: I've seen improvement from last year, and yet there's still glimpses of where we need the consistency to be a little bit better. And I love where he's at, though. He's working hard. He's got a better understanding of the offense. That's clear. And you can tell his confidence level continues to rise each practice he's out there.
18: Amagaji and free agent ad Jedrick Wills are expected to rotate series by series so Wills can get up to speed on the Bear offense. They'll be protecting Tyson Bagent in the first half. Caleb Williams won't play. Neither will many of the Bears' established starters. At Hallis Hall, Rick Gregg, News Radio 105.9 WBBM.
17: The Browns announced that Deshaun Watson would start at quarterback Saturday ahead of Shedeur Sanders. NFL, some preseason games tonight, including the Packers playing the Steelers while the Lions take on the Bengals. Now to that Cubs near no-hitter, Michael Bush with a single in the seventh off of Cade Cavalli would be the team's only hit. They lose the series finale to the Nationals 7-0, but they still win the series. Kevin Gausman charged with six of those runs. The Cubs host St. Louis, a huge series this weekend at Wrigley Field. The White Sox lose the series and the series finale today to the Reds at Wrigley Field. 9-8 was the final. They tried to rally after being down throughout this game, but fell a run short. So they finished the homestand 3-3. They're in Detroit this weekend. Big series for them as they lead the Tigers by 2.5 games in the American League Central. The Field of Dreams game about to start tonight in Dyersville, Iowa. It's the Phillies and the Twins doing battle this year in that game, which is right there on the movie site. Basketball, the Bulls will open their home schedule Sunday, October the 24th, the first game at the UC against Chicago native and top overall pick A.J. DeBonta, Anthony Davis, and the Wizards. The opening night for the Bulls will be in Toronto, Wednesday, October 21st. I'm Mike Esposito from 104.3 The Score and News Radio 105.9 WBBM.
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0: On the Edens, now 38 minutes in from Lake Cook to the junction. Outbound's a 20-minute ride. The Kennedy inbound, you're heavy from Cumberland all the way to the Jane Byrne interchange. You will get a nice, healthy look at the Wintrust mural near North Avenue. 57 minutes in from O'Hare to downtown, 30 from the junction. Outbound, you're looking at 32 to Montrose, 50 to O'Hare. Your express lanes outbound moving the same as the locals. Problems on the I-190 O'Hare extension. Eastbound, you're heavy from the terminals to the tri-state. Westbound near the Kennedy. The Eisenhower, an hour 10 in now from Jane Addams. 44 from Mannheim. Outbound, it's a 43-minute ride to Mannheim and an hour 5 to the Jane Addams. The Stevenson, heavy from Lamont to Route 83 and in spots from LaGrange to Pulaski. 47 in from I-355 to DeSable Lakeshore Drive. 33 from the tri-state. Outbound delays from the Ryan to before Harlem. It's 50 minutes to the Veterans Tollway. I-55 in Will County. Northbound just heavy approaching I-355. The Dan Ryan now solid from the Stevenson to the Jane Byrne. 28 minutes in for you. Outbound heavy from the Byrne interchange to 18th and 43rd to the split. 30 minutes out to the Bishop Ford. I-57 inbound's okay. Outbound heavy from the Ryan to pass Halstead and I-80 to Vollmer. It's 18 minutes for you. The Bishop Ford just outbound delays from 130th to the Steel Bridge. 22 minutes to 80-94. DeSable Lakeshore Drive. Northbound heavy from Soldier Field to Fullerton. Southbound from Michigan to Chicago and then tight through Grant Park and approaching 57th. On the Tri-State, northbound still heavy from Ogden to pass Cermak as they clean up an earlier crash, and you're heavy from the Bensonville Bridge to Balmoral. Southbound, heavy from Willow to Ogden and I-80 to pass Halstead. The Jane Addams westbound delays from Route 53 to Roselle Road. The Reagan eastbound heavy from Route 83 to the northbound Tri-State. 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
1: Keep the umbrella handy tonight. A flood watch in effect this evening through tomorrow morning, south and southwest of Chicago. We're going down to an overnight low of 70 degrees. Our top story this hour. A local emergency declaration has been issued by the mayor of Hammond, allowing the city to fully activate emergency response crews as many people struggle with power outages and food security. We'll have much more on this story coming up at 6:31. And no one was injured after a United Airlines plane blew a tire during takeoff at O'Hare Airport this afternoon. The FAA said the flight headed to Phoenix Sky Harbor International Airport was able to safely abort the takeoff, and passengers were deplaned and taken by buses to a terminal. An investigation is underway. And a longtime Chicago religious institution is preparing for a new chapter.
20: The University of Chicago and Chicago Theological Seminary have agreed to conclude the lease arrangement under which the seminary has occupied the University of Chicago-owned building at 1407 East 60th Street for the past 14 years. Chicago Theological Seminary, which was founded in 1855, says it will welcome its continuing students this fall and celebrate another graduating class in spring of 2027. And the seminary says it will announce its future plans in the coming months. Terry Keschner, News Radio 105.9 WBBM.
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17: For the first time in 6 weeks, mortgage rates declined ever so slightly this past week, going from an average of 6.69% to 6.67%, according to Freddie Mac. It comes as pending home sales, deals that have been agreed to, not yet finalized, moved a fraction higher in the first week of August, according to Redfin, and that follows a dismal July for the U.S. housing market. Producer prices last month cooling by a little bit more than expected thanks to cheaper energy costs. Still, wholesale prices rose 4.7% from a year ago, way above the Fed's longtime target of 2%. But on Wall Street, investors believe that that dip in wholesale inflation is taking pressure off the Fed to hike rates. And with that, the Dow today 70 points higher, the NASDAQ up 215, the S&P added 50, closing at a new all-time high. First-time jobless claims up by 10,000 last week. Still pretty low, though, 209,000 total. And Chipotle opening its first location this month in Saudi Arabia. With business at 23 and 53 from the Bloomberg Newsroom, Tom Busby, News Radio 105.9 WBBM.
1: 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Shedd Aquarium is getting four more beluga whales as part of a massive international rescue effort.
5: The whales are from a marine park in Canada that fell into financial crisis and closed to the public in 2024, leaving the future of its 30 beluga whales in question. There was even talk of euthanizing them if new homes couldn't be found. Several aquariums in the U.S. stepped up to help, including the Shedd, which already took in four of the rescued belugas last month. The new whales, named Rain, Secord, Pikachu, and Caspian, range in age from 20 to 27 years old. Mai Martinez, News Radio 105.9 WBBM.
1: Brookfield Zoo is preparing to welcome two bottlenose dolphin calves. Two dolphins, Allison and Allie, are both pregnant and expected to give birth later this year. According to zoo officials, their zoo dates, or rather due dates, haven't been determined, but they are being closely monitored through blood tests and ultrasound. It's unclear which of Brookfield's two male dolphins fathered the calves, but the zoo plans on conducting paternity tests after each is born. And River North is about to put the pedal to the metal. A new racing arcade, restaurant, and bar is getting ready to open.
6: The roar of the engine. Smell of burnt rubber and 61 simulators inside the old Rock Bottom Brewery at Grand and State.
7: The sims are full of motion, so you will feel it. This is an adrenaline hit without having any risk or being nervous that you could do some damage to yourself.
6: Liz Norris with F1 Arcade says Formula One racing is more popular than ever.
7: Fast cars, incredible locations, and everyone seems to be catching on, whether it's in popular culture with Lewis Hamilton dating Kim Kardashian or Brad Pitt in the Formula One movie. It is one of the fastest growing sports to watch in the world.
6: The 16,000 square foot space spans three floors and seats more than 400 people. The simulators mimic the 200 miles per hour racing experience and offers all skill levels. F1 Arcade opens to the public this weekend. Lisa Fielding, News Radio 105.9 WBBM.
1: 6:28, traffic and weather together on the 8th, sponsored by Climate Guard Windows. How are things rolling on that wet pavement, Lisa Costa?
0: Yeah, we're at little slowdowns for you in Northwest Indiana. 8094 westbound, you're heavy in spots from Broadway to the Bishop Ford. Eastbound, slow from Torrance to Indianapolis Boulevard. Also delays on I-94 eastbound past the Chesterton truck scales. That's some long-term road work happening in the left lane. The Eden's 36 minutes in now from Lake Cook to the junction. It's a 20-minute ride out. The Kennedy inbound, heavy from Canfield all the way to the Burn Interchange. 55 in from O'Hare, 28 from the junction. It's 46 heading back out to O'Hare. Your express lane's outbound moving the same as the locals. Delays on the I-90 O'Hare extension eastbound. You're heavy from the terminals to the tri-state. The Eisenhower, no improvements there. You're just jammed up from Beesterfield to Route 390 and then North Avenue to Harlem and then Racine to the Jane Burn Interchange. Looking at an hour 10 in from the Jane Addams. It's an hour 5 headed back about. Of course, if you see something, say something, be a good tipster. We appreciate you on the WBBM Mercedes-Benz of Hoffman Estates traffic tip line at 855-780 Road. The Stevenson now 47 in from I-355 to DeSable Lakeshore Drive. It's 50 heading back out. I-55 in Will County northbound. You are heavy from US 6 to before I-80. We're just getting reports of a crash there. We'll have more information on that in your next report. From the Metro Traffic Center, your next traffic at 6:38 on News Radio 105.9 WBBM.
1: We have another soggy night ahead. A flood watch takes effect this evening south and southwest of Chicago and continues through tomorrow morning. Now, tonight will be humid with periods of rain, some heavy, plus a thunderstorm, patchy fog late, a low of 70 degrees. Right now, it's 71 in Waukegan, 72 at O'Hare, and 75 degrees in Aurora.
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20: This is Terry Keschner. Northwest Indiana recovers from storms, and there are many mouths to feed.
11: We're trying to spread to many places and just make sure we hit up some of the greatest need.
1: Bears leadership offers an update on the team's quest for a new stadium, and O'Hare Airport officially reopens two gates at Terminal 3. Plus, new reports indicate U.S. service members aboard an aircraft carrier in the Middle East are dealing with dwindling essentials and mental health issues. WBBM Sports, it was a tough afternoon for Chicago baseball. The Cubs were blanked by the Nationals 7-0, while the White Sox lost a close one to the Reds 9-8. Business stocks finished mostly higher today. The S&P 500 gained about 55 points. The NASDAQ added about 215, while the Dow was nearly flat. It's 6:31. Hammond Mayor Thomas McDermott has officially declared a local disaster emergency, allowing the city to fully activate emergency response and recovery efforts and pursue available county, state, and federal assistance. At the same time, thousands of Northwest Indiana residents are recovering from this week's brutal storms, and many helping hands are on the ground. The details from WBBM's Terry Keschner.
11: We decided to mobilize and get food out to people who had no power.
20: Major Rebecca Simmons is with the Salvation Army of LaPorte County. She says many people across Northwest Indiana have lost their food in the storm, especially because of the loss of electricity, and the need is pressing, and they're responding to several locations, including serving meals from the city of Portage's centralized feeding site, Portage High School.
11: So we're trying to spread to many places and just make sure we hit up some of the greatest need.
20: They're helping thousands of people.
11: Right now, what we're seeing is people are just grateful because a lot of them, we're one of the few areas with a few restaurants open and a few gas stations open, and people from all over are coming to our county to try and get resources. And so all of our businesses are stretched really thin.
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1: Chicago Bears executives say they're sharpening their focus on a potential new taxpayer-funded stadium in Northwest Indiana after completing their analysis of at least one viable site in Hammond. Team President and CEO Kevin Warren told reporters at Hallis Hall this afternoon that executives are now considering whether two sites just across the state line could be combined to create a domed stadium and mixed-use development. He says he knows a potential move to Indiana would be an adjustment for some fans, but stresses the team has kept the fans in mind through the whole process.
12: This is important for the fans, is for us to build a world-class stadium. It's time. The time has come for us to do it. They deserve a much better game day experience than we have now.
1: Warren says the team's contact with Illinois leaders has been minimal since state lawmakers fell short in their attempt to encourage the Bears to build a stadium in Arlington Heights. He would not predict a construction schedule, but says it's time to, as he put it, bring this to a close. And city and corporate leaders are showing off the latest evidence of renovations at O'Hare International Airport while offering an update on the airport's newest construction project.
13: Chicago is truly a market worth betting on.
14: Mayor Brandon Johnson joined elected leaders and executives from American Airlines. Airlines to reopen two renovated gates at Terminal 3, which were rebuilt as part of a $300 million makeover the city is calling Elevate T3. American Senior Vice President Steve Newman says passengers will see improved baggage handling, a new and bigger Admirals Club, and other enhancements when the renovations wrap up next summer.
15: Today is a testament to what we can accomplish when we work together.
14: The mayor also offered a status update on the new Concourse D over at Terminal 1, which broke ground a year ago.
16: It remains on schedule for completion in late 2028, and we have locked in an agreement to ensure

0: paper, it's delivered at least $21 million below the approved budget.
1: When it opens, it'll serve Chicago's hometown carrier, United Airlines. 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
2: And a shootout in a popular near North Side neighborhood has now led to attempted murder charges against a Chicago man.
3: Chicago police say they arrested 37-year-old Florencio Craig within 15 minutes of the shooting. It happened near Chicago and Dearborn at about 9:15 Monday night. Police say Craig was identified as the person who shot a 34-year-old man after an argument escalated into a shootout. Both men were initially listed in critical condition with gunshot wounds. Police did not offer an update on their conditions when announcing charges of attempted first-degree murder, aggravated battery, and discharge of a firearm against Craig. Nancy Hardy, News Radio 105.9 WBBM.
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2: 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In Hobart, the Clark on Illinois and Indiana is selling gas for $3.32 per gallon. 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Again, that's 312-409-4277. 6:38, traffic and weather together on the 8th, sponsored by Postman Law. How are the roads, Lisa Costi?
10: Well, on I-55 in Will County, northbound, still jammed from US 6 to before I-80. We do have a crash there. It is blocking the right lane. No gapers on your southbound side, so that's some good news there on the southbound anyway. The Edens inbound heavy from Tower to Skokie and then 280 to the junction. It's 30 minutes in from Lake Cook, 19 on your outbound trip. The Kennedy inbound heavy from Canfield to Ogden, 53 in from O'Hare. It's 45 heading back out. Your express lanes outbound moving the same as the locals. The I-190 O'Hare extension eastbound solid from the terminals to the tri-state getting out of the airport. The Eisenhower now, it's an hour in from the Jane Addams, 36 from Mannheim, outbound 57 to the Jane Addams. Stevenson inbound heavy from Cass to Route 83 and then spots from 1st to Pulaski. 40 minutes in from I-355. You're heavy from the Ryan to before Harlem on your outbound side of the Stevenson. 48 minutes to the Veterans Tollway. The Dan Ryan now 22 minutes in for you. It's 27 on your outbound side. You're heavy from the Jane Byrne to 18th and then 51st all the way to the split. I-57 inbound's okay. Outbound just heavy from the Ryan to Halstead and then IE to Vollmer. It's 18 minutes to I-80. The Bishop Ward inbound 13 minutes for you. Outbound

0: 16 minutes to 8094. You're heavy from 130th to the Steel Bridge with that long-term road work. Just up a Lakeshore Drive, northbound heavy from Balboa to Chicago, and then Fullerton to Belmont, southbound from the Oak Street curve to Chicago Avenue. The tri-state delays from the Bishop Ford to Halstead, northbound, and then 111th to 95th, and then Irving Park to Balmoral, southbound from the Bensonville Bridge to Ogden, and then I-80 to past Halstead. The Jane Addams Tollway, westbound, slow approaching Roselle. The Reagan, the veterans, doing okay. On Route 53, northbound, you're heavy from the Jane Addams to Northwest Highway. Southbound, pretty jammed up from Palatine Road to Kirchhoff. 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
1: WBBM AccuWeather, a flood watch remains in effect from 7 p.m. this evening through tomorrow morning. For areas south and southwest of Chicago, we have some rain in parts of the area now, especially through the northwest suburbs. There will be periods of rain throughout the area tonight, some of it heavy, and there could be a thunderstorm. Watch for flooding, especially in low-lying and poor drainage areas, low 70. Clouds and breaks of sun, humid tomorrow with a thunderstorm in spots, high 79. Then a few more showers and some storms tomorrow night into Saturday. Could be some more flooding downpours Saturday with a high of 85. 72 at O'Hare right now, 74 at Midway, 72 in Evanston, also 72 at the lakefront, going down to 70 tonight. I'm Acumen with the meteorologist, Brian Thompson.
2: WBBM News, time 6:40. The top Democrat on the Senate Armed Services Committee is demanding answers from the Defense Secretary and Acting Navy Secretary about the deployment of the USS Abraham Lincoln and the war in Iran. It comes after the Military Times reported that sailors are exhausted, and one family alleged a sailor attempted to go overboard. Editor-in-Chief and Marine Corps veteran J.D. Simpkins says he's now heard from more than one family expressing concern for the mental health of the sailors aboard the Lincoln.
3: I think the last time some of these sailors have stepped on solid ground was in December. That's absolutely insane. To go that long without a port call, without any type of mental refresh. And we're talking about doing that amid combat operations, which are extremely frantic.
2: Secretary Pete Hegseth has pushed back on that report, saying accounts of sailors struggling through an unusually long deployment have been completely misrepresented. USS George Washington will now be replacing the Lincoln as part of a planned rotation. And a sweeping federal surveillance operation is now at the center of a Minnesota court fight. A defense attorney alleges Homeland Security investigations tracked ICE protesters and investigated their possible ties to political and labor groups. ABC's Alex Mallon says the allegation is based in part on evidence turned over by the Justice Department.
4: He alleges that the government essentially waged a vast surveillance operation 4 days after the killing of Alex Preddy, called Operation Puppet Master, which he says was essentially used to go through all the people that were not only just on the ground, but to try and tie them to various left-wing organizations, including labor unions, teachers unions.
2: The allegations surfaced in the case against 15 people accused by the Justice Department of conspiring to impede or injure federal officers during the protests. All 15 defendants have pleaded not guilty, and the surveillance claims come from a defense attorney's court filing. Right now, it is 6:43. We'll have your top trending stories and sports coming up next.
5: Whether it's a sweltering heat wave,
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7: Yep, they said rain, so I'm ready.
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8: Flooding, downpours, hail, damaging winds, even a tornado.
5: Plan ahead with our 5-day forecast at 15 past the hour. 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
2: An experimental Chinese bullet train has shattered a world record after accelerating from a standstill to 497 miles per hour in just over 5 seconds. It uses magnetic forces to levitate slightly above its track, removing the need for wheels and doing away with friction, which would slow it down. Don't expect to see the train carrying passengers anytime soon. Major obstacles to mass production include cost, energy demands, and difficulty in building precisely aligned tracks over long distances. Right now it's 6:46, and that means it's time for sports. But first, when searching for 0.9 financing on a Cadillac, search Heritage Cadillac of Lombard. Now with more sports news, here's Mike Esposito.
16: Sarah, good evening. 2 day games for our baseball teams, 2 losses. Unfortunately, the Cubs blanked in our nation's capital. The Nationals get them 7-0. In fact, the Cubs got only 1 hit in this game. Cade Cavalli had a no-hitter for Washington into the 7th, broken up by a Michael Busch single. The Cubs return home this weekend. They host the Cardinals, a rivalry weekend at Wrigley Field. White Sox tried to come back, but they lose the Reds by 1-9-8. Davis Martin started the game for the Southsiders. Ejected, though, after 2 straight pitches near Sal Stewart's head.
17: Lost grip of the ball. The first one went over his head, made eye contact, said, my bad, I have no intention of doing that. And then second one, we were trying to just drive a fastball down and away to kind of reset, which is a good reset for me, and then just lost it again.
16: So a 3-3 homestand for the White Sox, who are 2.5 games ahead of the Tigers in the American League Central with a big series at Detroit this weekend. Field of Dreams game is tonight on the movie site in Dyersville, Iowa. It's the Phillies and Twins, and what is more poetic than a Kyle Schwarber Schwarbomb into the corn to lead off the game? That is what we got. Now on to football. It's just about time for preseason games. The Bears kick things off Saturday afternoon at Soldier Field against the Browns. Ben Johnson said today not a lot of starters will end up playing in these games. It'll be Tyson Bagent at quarterback.
18: The opportunity is everything. Every rep that I can get out there is an absolute dream come true to me. So I'm extremely excited, and I'm looking forward to, you know, putting out good tape out there and, you know, doing whatever we need to do to be successful.
16: Can find preseason football on your TV this evening. 6 games, in fact, including the Packers at Pittsburgh and the Lions battling the Bengals. I'm Mike Esposito from 104.3 The Score and News Radio 105.9 WBBM.
2: 6:48, traffic and weather together on the 8th, sponsored by Blue Cross and Blue Shield of Illinois. Here's Lisa Costi.
0: Delays on the Edens improving, though. 27 minutes now in from Lake Cook to the junction, just 17 on your outbound side. The Kennedy heavy from Campfield to Ogden, 53 in from O'Hare, 28 from the junction outbound. You got heavy spots from the Burn Interchange to Harlem. 44 minutes out to O'Hare. Your express lanes outbound are moving same as the locals, so take your pick. Still delays on the I-190 O'Hare extension eastbound. You're solid from Bessie Coleman Drive to the Tri-State. The Eisenhower heavy from North Ave to the Tri-State and then Mannheim to Harlem. 55 in from the Jane Addams, 33 from Mannheim. Outbound's a 55-minute trip to the Jane Addams. Your delays from Damon to First and then Woodville to I-90. The Stevenson, 40 minutes in from I-355 to DeSamba Lakeshore Drive. It's 45 headed back out. You're heavy from the Dan Ryan just before Harlem. Good news on I-55 in Will County. Northbound, you're still slow before I-80, but that earlier crash past US 6 has been cleared out of the way. The Dan Ryan now heavy from Cermak to the Jane Byrne Interchange. 20 minutes in for you. Outbound heavy from the Byrne Interchange to 18th and Garfield all the way to the split. It's 25 minutes on your outbound trip. I-57 inbound's fine. Outbound just a tap of the brakes from the Dan Ryan to pass Halstead and I-80 to Vollmer. 17 minutes to I-80. The Bishop Ford inbound's clear. Outbound heavy from 130th to the Steel Bridge with long-term road work. It's 16 minutes to 80-94. DeSamba Lakeshore Drive, northbound heavy from Randolph to Chicago. Southbound from Michigan to Chicago. The Jane Addams, the Reagan, the Veterans moving wild. The Tri-State northbound slow from the Bishop Ford to Halstead and then 111th to 95th and then Irving Park to Balmoral. Southbound heavy spots from the Grand Avenue curve to Ogden and then I-80 to pass Halstead. 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
2: The rain is sticking around. We have a flood watch in effect through tomorrow morning, south and southwest of Chicago. Periods of rain could be heavy tonight with a thunderstorm possible. It's a low of 70 right now. It's 71 degrees in Waukegan at 6:50.
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2: A new movie is a triumph for the underdog.
19: The abrupt termination of Coyote versus Acme sent shockwaves through Hollywood. Everyone in the movie business was accustomed to sudden painful twists of fate, but the wholesale elimination of a finished film faster than you can say with something new. In the film, Coyote, after suffering years of defective products, takes Acme to court.
20: It's not your fault. There's probably someone to blame.
19: After an outcry, Warner Brothers put Coyote versus Acme up for sale, and Ketchup Entertainment bought it for about $50 million. Now, nearly 3 years later, the live-action animated hybrid Coyote versus Acme will finally see the light of day.
20: The name of the case is Coyote versus Acme.
19: On August 28th.
21: So, what is up, Doc?
19: I'm Lisa Dwyer.
2: And a star-studded cast will be part of season 7 of the Netflix talk series My Next Guest Needs No Introduction with David Letterman. The late-night legend's next guests will be Matt Damon, Julia Roberts, and Jimmy Kimmel, and rock climber Alex Honnold. The 6th season of the show is currently up for an Emmy for Outstanding Hosted Nonfiction Series or Special.
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23: To push through your next tough workout, turn up the volume. A study from the University of Jyväskylä in Finland shows that listening to your favorite fast-tempo music boosts exercise endurance by nearly 20%. The study is published in Psychology of Sport and Exercise. Exercisers lasted over 35 minutes with music compared to under 30 minutes in silence. I'm Margie Schaefer.
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16: Giant Tyson Foods plans to close more U.S. beef plants, one in Illinois, another in Utah, and may sell off one it has in Washington State, blaming a prolonged cattle shortage for a surge in costs and a drop in production.
1: Wholesale inflation rose 4.7% in July, but that was better than feared. And just like the dip we saw yesterday with consumer prices, it was mostly because of lower energy costs. That's reinforcing bets that the Fed will not have to raise interest rates when it meets next month to drive inflation lower. It's happening already. So at the close, the Dow today was 70 points higher, the NASDAQ up 215, the S&P up 50 to a new record closing high. The Trump administration says some countries, like China, are routing their exports through third nations, where they're assembled or packaged up in order to avoid paying U.S. tariffs. And officials say that's costing the federal government up to $26 billion a year in lost tariff revenues. With business at 23 and 53, from the Bloomberg Newsroom, Tom Busby, News Radio 105.9 WBBM.
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2: WBBM News Time, 6:57. A state agency's spending during the COVID-19 pandemic and in response to a wave of migrants arriving from Texas is taking heat in a new report.
32: More than $78 million was paid to a staffing contractor whose employees were mainly on standby. That's according to a new report from the Illinois Auditor General's Office, which puts much of the blame on the State Emergency Management Agency Office of Homeland Security. Christopher Meister writes the agency, quote, could not provide documentation to support it conducted an analysis to determine the appropriate number of contractor staff it needed. The report also details failures in reviewing expenses and overtime pay for contractors working with Kansas-based Favorite Healthcare Staffing. State officials have said the pandemic and influx of migrants, quote, required an unprecedented response. They're also vowing to make improvements in light of the audit. Andy Day, News Radio, 105.9 WBBM.
2: 6:58, traffic and weather together on the 8th. Here's Lisa Costi.
0: We've got slowdowns for you on the Kennedy to let you know about. You're still heavy from Canfield all the way to the Ohio Street Feeder. It's 52 minutes in from O'Hare, 28 from the junction. Outbound, 25 minutes to Montrose, 43 to O'Hare. Your express lanes outbound will save you about 3 minutes, so jump in if you can. The Iowa 90 O'Hare extension eastbound still heavy from Bessie Coleman to the Tri-State. The Eisenhower are now heavy from St. Charles to the Tri-State and 25th to Harlem. 50 minutes in from the Jane Addams. It's a 53-minute ride headed back out. The Stevenson inbound slow from Cass to Route 83 and then Harlem to Kedzie. Improvements there. 36 minutes in from I-355 to DeSable Lakeshore Drive. Outbound's a 41-minute ride. I-55 in Will County is clear for now. The Dan Ryan now 18 minutes in for you. It's a 22-minute ride out to the Bishop Ford split. From the Metro Traffic Center, your next traffic at 7:08 on News Radio 105.9 WBBM.
2: Your umbrella is working overtime this week. We have a flood watch that takes effect in the south and southwest of the city until tomorrow. Expect a humid night with periods of rain, some heavy, low of 70 degrees.
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2: Coming up in the next half hour on News Radio WBBM. Bears leadership says they're setting their sights on two plots of land in Hammond, Indiana to build a new stadium. And cleanup from this week's severe storms continues in the south suburbs. Plus, there are growing concerns about mental health and living conditions aboard the aircraft carrier USS Abraham Lincoln after reports of a sailor going overboard during an unusually long deployment at sea. The latest on that next from ABC News. WBBM Sports. The Cubs were blanked by the Nationals 7-0, while the White Sox lost a close one to the Reds 9-8. Business new records for the S&P 500 and NASDAQ. It's 7 o'clock.
5: From ABC News, I'm Dave Packard. Sources tell us that accused CEO killer Luigi Mangione plans to plead guilty to federal charges during a court conference tomorrow.
9: Luigi Mangione has been fighting, dueling state and federal charges for the last 20 months. Now just weeks before the planned start of his state murder trial, sources say Mangione is preparing to plead guilty to federal charges. A potential plea could help defense lawyers argue that Mangione's state murder case should be thrown out because of double jeopardy, an argument advocated by Mangione's defense lawyer earlier this year.
5: ABC's Peter Haralambos. Alarming reports about dangerous conditions on board the USS Abraham Lincoln aircraft carrier. It's serving a record-long deployment in the Middle East, more than 250 days without a port stop. Family members have told the Military Times that some sailors have tried to jump overboard. ABC contributor Mick Mulroy says sailors also don't have a set end time.
10: There isn't a set date yet for them to be done with our deployment. So it's hard to plan things with the family. It's hard to know what to tell your spouse. So this is a lot of pressure. It's not unique to the USS Abraham Lincoln, but I think it is getting more and more dire the longer they're out and extended past beyond what is normally a 6-month deployment, which is now over 9.
5: A trial against Meta is underway in Oakland, California. The social media giant facing a lawsuit from a group of state attorneys general about how their platforms affect the mental health of kids and teens.
11: Meta claims that the damages could be as high as $1.4 trillion, by far the biggest penalty yet. And just last week, a New Mexico judge ordered the company to pay $567 million. In a similar case, Meta says that rather than sticking to the facts or the law, the state AGs have instead decided to chase an outlandish payout, and it stands by its record, creating strong protections for teens.
5: As ABC's Elizabeth Schulze, Wall Street, the Dow gained 69 points today. 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
2: 7:03, August 13th. Thanks for coming along with us this Thursday evening. I'm Sarah Carrera. We could use a little less excitement from the weather department this week. More thunderstorms are moving through tonight. Severe weather possible, especially south of Chicago. Right now it's 72 at O'Hare, 72 downtown Chicago. We'll have your AccuWeather 5-day forecast coming up. But first, let's get you caught up with our top story on News Radio WBBM. Executives with the Chicago Bears have confirmed that their preferred route to a new stadium is going through Northwest Indiana, and that their eventual new home may be made up of two potential sites just across state lines. WBBM political editor Jeff Buckles has the update.
1: Right now, our focus is on Hammond, Indiana.
14: CEO Kevin Warren says the team has finished its analysis of what he calls a viable site near the Lost Marsh Golf Course. They're now checking a second site near Wolf Lake with an eye toward combining them for a larger development, anchored by a domed stadium paid for by Indiana taxpayers.
1: If we could cohesively bring those together, and just make sure that